0: love all the knickknacks you got behind you, my man.
1: Yeah. That's right. Yeah, you got to keep it. And the thing is next time you see it, it's going to look a little different. I try to switch it up. You never know.
2: Oh, I like it.
3: That's you got to keep the people on their toes. You got to keep them on their toes. Well, that's right.
1: I have to.
3: Yeah, James, there was a debate on some shows on Monday about who the better QB is, Trevor Lawrence or Joe Burrow. Yeah. I personally don't think it's a debate, and I guess I'll reveal my bias. I picked the Bengals to win the Super Bowl this year, so I would take Joe Burrow 100 times out of 100. But hey, two picks, including one at the end of the game from Burrow, cost Cincy the win. Do you feel like Trevor Lawrence versus Burrow is up for debate right now with how much Trevor Lawrence has kind of completely accelerated his career here?
1: No, I don't. And I get it. Like, the Jags have an awesome team. And I think that's where the Bengals are hoping to get to by December is feel this good about their team, the way people are talking about the Jags right now, which is, if not the best team in the AFC, one of the best teams in the AFC, and rightfully so. By the way, Trevor was awesome the other day. 18 of 23, did exactly what was asked of him, found Brian Thomas in the back of the end zone, a .122 quarterback rating. Like, he was really, really good. There's no doubt about it. But the Jags won because of everything else. And it what a blessing it is. And it's been a long time, guys, since I've gone into a game saying, man, if Joe Burrow just doesn't turn it over, if he doesn't put on the cape, then they'll be all right. And they'll be able to win this game. And I think part of that on Sunday had to do with the injuries. And Ja'Marr Chase going down, they had to scrap the game plan in a big way. And they just couldn't run the ball at all. And so Joe Burrow threw it 54 times. You're right. He made a mistake. The other interception, the one interception's inexcusable. Can't happen. They're 10 yards away from taking their first lead of the game. Can't happen. Huge mistake by Joe Burrow. The other one he was hit on, I don't necessarily blame him. It's one of those things, a long developing play. It happens. But when you throw it 54 times, you're bound to have a turnover here or there. And so, no, I would take Joe over Trevor. Simply because the Bengals ask a ton out of Joe that really no quarterback is asked of week in and week out. And so I default to Joe by nature for sure.
3: And do you think it's fair to say Joe Burrow isn't a top five QB anymore? Now, that's mostly because of the lack of durability he's had, right? Entering this season, having a significant injury in three of the six seasons he's played in the NFL thus far. So is that, would you say he's maybe not a top five quarterback anymore? And right now, after four games, he is middle of the pack in passer rating, ninth in quarterback rating. I still think he's a top five quarterback. Do you still think he's as dangerous as anybody on any given Sunday? Like, if Joe Burrow's playing, the Bengals have a chance to beat anybody?
1: I do. And not only do I feel that way, I think other NFL teams, coaches, like if you gave Liam Cohen truth serum right now, and he might just tell you anyway, because he was pretty upfront going into that game about how he felt about Joe Burrow. But you could go probably head coach to head coach, and they would say that, or front office exec to front office exec. I asked Patrick Mahomes maybe what it's like to go up against Joe Burrow. Like, yeah, I think it's still that way. Now, have the Bengals had the roster around him where it was realistic? No. The past couple of years, that hasn't been the case. We'll see what this team is. I think they're trying to find themselves in a lot of ways. But top five, like, I haven't seen this. What top five is ahead of Joe right now? Because I would almost guarantee whatever that five is, one of those teams would trade that quarterback that is mentioned for Joe Burrow. But I think that that top five would be interesting, whatever top five it is that doesn't include Joe.
2: Yeah, there's no doubt about it. Certainly an argument there. Let's talk this matchup upcoming this week. And obviously, we got a big name whose availability is in doubt. That being Ja'Marr Chase. He is in concussion protocol ahead of the week. This week's matchup against winless Miami there on South Beach. What's the latest on Chase's status? We know T. Higgins is a default WR1 if Chase were sidelined, but who else could rise to the occasion here in week five? Maybe Mike Gesicki or James, former CFL standout, a guy that played for the Saskatchewan Roughriders, had a nice game last week, being Dante Meyer. So tell me the latest on Chase and who could ultimately fill the void if he is indeed out of action this week.
1: Yeah, if you have Ja'Marr Chase right now, you certainly can't bank on him playing this week. The concussion protocol is so... it's just tough to predict. And maybe he flies through it and is out there Friday. going through walkthrough and has his helmet on and looks like it's normal and it's been business as usual. But it is, to me, unlikely that that's the case. And I think the Bengals are going to go into not only game plan today, because the coaches put together the game plan today, probably still are, given how important this game is. You can't drop three straight, especially this one to the Dolphins, regardless of who's out there. But I think they put together the game plan without number one, without Ja'Marr Chase. And they're going to, hey, if we get him back, fine. We already know what it's like with Ja'Marr. We'll put all these plays in and we'll put all these designed plays to feature number one in there. But I get the vibe it's the other way because it's so unpredictable for the coaching staff as well, for the entire team, including Joe Burrow. I think they're going into Wednesday's first practice here as they prepare for the Dolphins, not expecting to have Ja'Marr Chase. So what does that mean? Well, you're right. It means Mike Gesicki. It means a guy in Dante Myers who has the trust. And that's where I'll start, because we know about Mike Gesicki and he's been here for a few years. Dante Myers came out of nowhere. And the fact that he had seven catches for 82 yards and mid-game, when they lose Ja'Marr, they start putting him in that Ja'Marr spot, pretty darn telling. In training camp, Ja'Marr Chase tweaked his knee and it sent shockwaves not just throughout the fan base, but through the fantasy football community. He missed a couple of practices, but overall it was bullet dodged. Well, Dante Myers was getting first team reps then. So he's come out of nowhere, not someone that was on my radar really entering the offseason program, to not just make the roster, but earn Joe Burrow's trust. So I love him this week, especially if Ja'Marr is out. I think he's going to be peppered with targets. And then Mike Gesicki, business as usual for sure. He's got the trust of Joe Burrow. They're going to lean on him. And if they're down T and Ja'Marr, my oh my, both of those guys should see plenty of targets. Because one thing we do know, this team is going to throw the ball. Don't be shocked if Joe Burrow throws it 30 plus times in South Beach.
2: Dante Myers, by the way, only 1% rostered right now in Yahoo Fantasy Football League. So, yeah. Go grab him. No doubt about it. Waivers are going to process tonight. I've already got a few bids in on him. And fingers and toes crossed, James. I'm hoping those come through when I wake up after everything processes. James, the Bengals have repeatedly ran into brick walls on the ground this season. So far through four games, Cincy is only number 25 in EPA per rush, averaging a mediocre 3.58 yards per carry. What explains the lack of rush success with my guy getting down with some Chase Brown on a roster? Is it the same old underperforming offensive line story? What's your confidence level the Bengals can elevate and finish top half in EPA per rush offense rest of the season?
1: I do think they will, because they have. And it's probably the most frustrating thing ever covering this team, is because they've shown they can run the ball, but it almost happens every single year. It happened in Zach Taylor's first season with Joe Mixon and Andy Dalton and Ryan Finley at quarterback. They ripped up the run game halfway through the season, and Joe Mixon went on to run for 1,000 plus yards in 2019. And they've ran the ball well out of the gun. Even the other day, Chase Brown averaged 1.1 yards per carry. He had two runs from shotgun, and he averaged 3.5 yards per carry, which I get is not great. But going up against the Jags, knowing the Bengals are poor running-wise, yeah, I mean, their running backs accounted for just 17 yards rushing. They abandoned it by the end of the game. It's part of why I defended Joe Burrow at the start of this and have this week is, if you have a running game that can't get 3 yards regularly, well, my goodness, is that just, it's awful. It puts the quarterback in a bad position, puts the offense in a bad position. And so one point of emphasis this week, and it's kind of a bummer, Brad, that Chase Brown caught so many passes. I mean, he had 11 targets, 11 catches. It's a bummer from this standpoint. It's great for fantasy owners, right? In PPR leagues especially, but it's a bummer because he's not a buy low. You can't buy low on him right now because he would certainly be in my buy low category, because I do think they'll figure it out. And last year, he averaged 4+ yards per carry. It's the same offensive line. It's the same coaching staff. It's obviously the same quarterback for most of this. And he's good out of the shotgun. I think they experimented with some of this under center stuff. If I'm them, go with what you know. You need to win games now. This isn't July. The experimentation season, it's over. It's not mid-August. We're entering mid-October. So I would expect them to lean in on what they know run game-wise, and I would expect Chase Brown to start to have some big games on the ground.
2: Oh, hopefully so.
3: We're talking to James Rapine here on BetMGM tonight, Westwood One Sports. He's Brad Evans. I'm Pat Boyle. And James is host of First Word with James Rapine, Cincinnati's morning sports show on YouTube and RESN. Also publisher for BengalsTalk.com. And he's also host of Enter the Jungle Show. James, is it RESN or is it RESN? I'm not a Midwesterner. I'm not in Cincinnati. What do you guys
1: call? RESN is perfect. No, you're good. Yeah. RESN is perfect.
3: I know the folks in New England and Boston, they've got NESN. And if you said NESN, you'd probably sound like an idiot. So I didn't know if it was RESN or RESN. RESN kind of sounds like resin. Maybe sounds like you're talking about some weed. Either way, we're talking all things Bengals here. Ahead of a big game coming up for Cincinnati. Feels like it's a must-win game against Miami. Could we see an old friend from Miami maybe be part of the Cincinnati Bengals here? What are the chances the Bengals bring in Tyreek Hill? You know, Andre Yoshivas is on IR. Fourth-round rookie receiver Colby Young may or may not return from a knee injury this weekend. We mentioned Ja'Marr Chase, concussion protocol, T. Higgins with the groin injury. Would the Bengals, in your opinion, take a flyer on Tyreek Hill? And should the Bengals take a flyer on Tyreek Hill?
1: Let's start with the should. I would be interested and I'd be making calls. They do have a good relationship with Drew Rosenhaus, his agent. He represented Chad Johnson way back in the day, represents multiple Bengals now, represented Mike Hilton a few years ago, and they got a contract done with him in free agency. So they've worked together before. I would be interested just because of the skill set and how it complements Ja'Marr and T. He's not going to help this week necessarily, but when you get into November, and you're getting into December and you're playing meaningful football, which I expect this team to do. If you can't tell, I expect this offense to figure it out and kind of carry this team a bit. And maybe the defense comes back down to earth a little bit as well. But guess what? If you're going to throw the ball all over the field and you have Ja'Marr and T, no one's going to complain if you also have Tyreek as well. And so from a football standpoint, I love it. I don't think it's something the Bengals would necessarily consider because they're going to say old, injured, distraction, not worth it. Is he really better than Dante Myers at this stage? And I know that sounds ridiculous, and it may still be ridiculous, but Dante Myers is basically free, and you know he's going to be exactly where you need him to be. And I guarantee you they believe in him. They obviously believe in Andre Yoshivas, but the guy who loves wide receiver play in me is like, man, I would love to see Tyreek Hill running deep with a Ja'Marr Chase on one side, T. Higgins on the other, because I don't know how you would be able to cover all of those guys. So I think they should have the discussion. I don't necessarily think it's realistic. The other element of this too is, do you want him to go to Kansas City? Buffalo's the other rumored spot. Do you want to have to deal with Tyreek Hill if you do think you're going to be playing into mid, late January in games that matter with an AFC championship on the line? Something to consider. I think the Bengals would be comfortable not doing it, but yeah, I would be having that discussion for sure. And maybe see if you could bring him in for some kind of workout. Get your eyes on him a little bit. Maybe he has video that he's willing to show you of his workout. Does he still have that lateral movement? That's the key coming off of an injury like that. Can he move side to side? I bet he can run in a straight line still, but that side to side element is going to be big for Tyreek.
2: Yeah, I could definitely blow off the top of any defense, assuming that he recovered smoothly from that gruesome leg injury he had last season. James, expand on the rest of the AFC North. The Browns, shockingly, are tied with Baltimore right now at 3-1. What's your assessment of Cleveland overall? Are you buying or selling the Browns' hot start? Do you believe the Browns shed their basement-dwelling ways and actually find a way into the playoff conversation 10 weeks from now? Or do they revert? So give me your take on Cleveland.
1: I think they'll revert a bit, but I'm buying Todd Monken. I like his style. It's easy to believe in him and just how he's kind of grabbed the Browns job and taken it and tried to run with it as much as possible. I mean, he's getting a lot out of Deshaun Watson right now. Kevin Stefanski certainly couldn't do with Deshaun Watson pre-Achilles what is happening right now. And so, yeah, the fact that Deshaun Watson's playing this way, I do buy that he can continue to do that. I just think defenses are going to adjust. And I love their young weapons. Concepcion and Boston are a lot of fun. They haven't had wide receivers like that in quite some time in Cleveland. And obviously you have Judkins and Fan and two guys that I think everybody believes in from a talent standpoint. So they have weapons. There's reason to believe. I think that they're still lacking in the quarterback department. At some point, it's going to come back down to earth and Deshaun Watson's going to be who he's been. It's not 6 years ago. And that's it. Maybe I'm wrong on that.
2: True.
1: I'm okay to be late to the Deshaun Watson is back party 6 years later. But no, there's a lot that I do believe in Cleveland, and Todd Monken is a part of it. And that's great to see if you're a Browns fan, for sure. And maybe I'm wrong. Maybe Deshaun Watson is good.
3: 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Talking to James Rapine here on BetMGM tonight, Westwood One Sports. Make sure you give him a follow on Twitter at James Rapine, R-A-P-I-E-N. Talking all things Cincinnati Bengals here. James, the Bengals defense, they have been much better than the last 2 years. They're top three in sacks, top 10 in takeaways. The pass rush has been destructive, but the secondary, still suspect. They rank in the bottom 10 in EPA per play against the pass. Is this now a defense, though, that through four games you feel like you can trust to help make this a playoff team? Or do you think we'll be in mid-November saying, well, Joe Burrow's got to be Superman in the final six games for this team to make the postseason?
1: I think the answer is somewhere in the middle. I don't trust this defense. There's still major tackling issues. They have 41 missed tackles. It's the second most in the NFL behind the Broncos. And the Broncos have 48. 24 of those came in week one. And so kind of an outlier Kenneth Walker breakout performance in week one. And not for Kenneth Walker, but from a Broncos missed tackle standpoint is what I'll chalk that up to. No, I think that this team still defensively, they are a lot better. But when you're at the in the basement, a lot better, is it good enough? And that's what I'm wondering right now. And that's a big question I have. I have no real questions about this offense and them finding their way, because I've seen them do it year after year. They find their way. They start slow and they're good enough to get where they want to go. Now, is this defense better? It is. I still have questions about the linebackers, big questions about the safeties behind Brian Cook. Jordan Battle the other day missed, like just completely whiffed, third and 18. And you have a chance to get off the field and just whiff tackle after whiff tackle from Jordan Battle, multiple. Chris Rodriguez on his touchdown, multiple missed tackles. And so it can't happen. They struggle against tight ends. That's the thing that's well documented. Brenton Strange led the Jags in receiving with 95 yards. That third and 18 was on Strange. But Strange didn't do anything spectacular. He just ran forward and Jordan Battle kind of did a hula hoop type tackle and left his feet and didn't hold him up and lost that battle. And so, pun intended, I guess. I to me, that's the big question here. The major upgrade and the thing I do buy about this Bengals defense is the defensive front with Dexter Lawrence. And obviously, that was the trade that got everybody's attention when it came to this defense. He's been awesome. This defensive front has been really darn good overall. And three of their games, they've had four sacks. They could never have done that last year. So they are disruptive up front. That translates. That'll travel. That should help them. And so will this defense be good enough? There's a realistic possibility. I could see the path to that where they could do their part en route to the Bengals making the playoffs. But there are still some major questions with this unit for sure.
3: One more for you. And again, I have picked the Cincinnati Bengals to win the Super Bowl this year, James. So you couldn't be more in on the Bengals this year than me. If I'm dead wrong, if the Bengals don't make the playoffs, do you think Zach Taylor is as good as gone?
1: It's funny. I was planning tomorrow's show. You mentioned first word a few times, and the lead is the pressure on Zach Taylor. You don't trade the 10th pick for Dexter Lawrence and give him a contract extension. Pay Brian Cook $45 million over 3 years. Pay Boye Mafe 3 years, $60 million. You already had brought in a new defensive coordinator and multiple pieces around that DC that Zach Taylor handpicked. You don't do all of those things if you don't expect to make the playoffs and contend. And so, yeah, expectations are high. I think pressure is on. And that's what makes this really interesting now. Like going into a Miami game, where all the pressure's on the Bengals. There's no, potentially no, I don't want to, but T. Higgins, we know his history with soft tissue injuries. We'll see if he can play. Ja'Marr Chase, very much up in the air. And you have to win this game. I know it's the Miami Dolphins, but there is some pressure there just to get it done. Otherwise, they go into the bye 2-3, lost three straight. And I'm not saying the Bengals would fire Zach Taylor during the bye, But man, oh man, would the pressure mount on this team having lost to arguably the worst team in the NFL. So there's a lot of pressure going into this week and pressure on this coaching staff in general to get this team back to the playoffs, no doubt.
3: James, great stuff, man. We appreciate your time. Make sure you check out the First Word with James Rapine on YouTube and RESN. Check out his stuff on BengalsTalk.com and make sure you download Enter the Jungle Show, which he does every single Tuesday. So he's a very busy man. We appreciate him stopping by to talk all things Cincinnati Bengals. James, we'll talk to you soon, brother. Thanks.
1: Thanks, fellas. Appreciate you.
2: See you Thursday, James.
1: See you
3: there
1: soon.
3: There you go. James Rapine. All right, we got to take a quick break. 310-840-4910. Dodgers still in front of the Braves. 3-1, bottom seven. Yamamoto still on the mound. We'll get you caught up on that game when we come back. And it is Tuesday night. Brad's favorite night of the week. Fantasy finds coming up next. Who you should be adding for your fantasy football squad. He's Brad Evans. I'm Pat Boyle. This is BetMGM tonight on Westwood One Sports.
4: 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Westwood One.
5: The Falcons beat the Saints. Once thought for dead, Kevin Stefanski's Dirty Birds have won two in a row. Can the ATL keep it going with the Ravens up next? Westwood One Sports.
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310-840-4910. 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Yoshi Yamamoto. All this guy does is pitch seven innings and give up one run or fewer. It feels like every time he's on the mound. Dodgers lead the Braves 3-1 in the top of the eighth. Game three, NLDS. Winner takes a 2-1 series lead. Yamamoto saw him shaking hands in the dugout, so his day is almost certainly done. Seven innings, four hits, one run, one walk, 10 strikeouts. He got himself into a bases-loaded jam in the fifth, wiggled out of it, and he's been dominant since. Chris Sale, five innings, seven hits, three runs. He made two mistakes, a two-run shot to Kike Hernandez and a solo shot to Freddie Freeman, both in the fourth inning. That's been it. 3-1, Dodgers lead, game three. Hour from now, the Padres will try to keep their season alive and avoid this sweep at the hands of the Brewers. So we'll preview that game before they get it rocking. And 90 degrees tonight in San Diego. Dustin May, Big Red, wow, going up against Nick Pivetta. It's a hot one tonight in San Diego. Brad, our 843 number texted back. That was our Panthers homer, who, yeah, I was going nuts about because I just thought they cherry picked two cherry picked stats you could cherry pick. And so they respond back after I defended Michael Penix and the Falcons. They text back, guess what? He wasn't on the field. Guess what? 592. That's the amount of games Penix has played each season. Let's talk about cherry picking. 1-5 career versus the NFC South, including 0-3 against the Panthers. Cherry pick that. Yeah, I mean, yeah, he is 0-3 against the Panthers, if I'm not mistaken. And let me double check that. Let me just double check, because I know the one game was when Bryce Young threw for 450 yards last year, and that was a dominant performance by Bryce Young. And that game was in week three. Yeah, they lost 30-0 in that game. Penix was terrible. Bryce Young actually didn't do anything in that game. He threw for 121 yards. I think the Falcons just made, they had like four turnovers, but then they played each other again. Yep. Yeah, they played each other again. That was the game that Penix tore his ACL. They lost. The Falcons lost in overtime, and Bryce Young threw for 448 yards and three touchdowns. And Penix at the time was 13 for 16 for 175 yards, and then tore his ACL. So technically, he's only 0-2 against the Panthers. But yeah, look, that is a decent clapback. But again, 5-9-2, the games that Penix has played so far. Well, let's not forget they went with Kirk Cousins in Penix's rookie year, and if they had gone to Penix sooner, maybe they would have won the division. But they held on to Kirk Cousins as long as they could. He's playing injured. He was terrible. They go to Penix.

0: your quarterback on the Falcons roster. I'm taking the Penix Scott over Bryce Young right now.
1: And I'm probably going Bryce Young, but it's like a nose to nose kind of race, neck and neck. It really is. You know, it's the 6-1, a half dozen another. I mean, you can make all kinds of arguments for and against either one of these guys. But Bryce Young, man, he's just ascending. You know, he runs a little bit more than Michael Penix. Doesn't run a whole lot. He's far, like, you know, way not like a Drake May or Josh Allen type or Lamar Jackson. But man, the accuracy. Bryce Young cannot be overlooked again. This you know, week alone in that Sunday night game against Detroit, I know that secondary stinks, but he started the game 11 for 11, and he didn't have Jalen Coker on the field. And Tedaro McMillan was catching everything inside because those throws were on the money. Bryce Young is having a whale of a breakthrough season, finally starting to deliver on the number one overall pick hype. So congrats to him. Again, slight edge over Michael Penix if you had to give me a choice.
0: 310-840-4910. And producer Brandon Combs says in the show chat, you really do have a QB evaluation problem. No, I don't. I told you guys Penix is going to be awesome. He's been awesome through two games. I told you guys Jordan Love was going to win the MVP. Maybe that might not happen, but I said he was going to win the MVP last year. And going into week 16 or week 15 against the Bears, he was third in the MVP odds. Now, he might not have won it, but he was having an awesome season. He was carrying the Packers, and I still think he's going to carry the Packers. I don't have a quarterback evaluation problem. The NFL teams need to hire me to evaluate their talent, evaluate their quarterbacks, because I think, man, I would crush it, Brad.
1: Yeah.
0: Thank you.
1: Hey, all right. Let's give you $1 million a year. Let's go.
0: Let's get to fantasy finds here. Tuesday night, week 5 waiver wire. Which players do all fantasy football players need to be looking out for? These are all players under 50% rostered in Yahoo leagues. Brad, start us off. He might be the only running back left on the roster for the Philadelphia Eagles. Will Shipley.
1: Yeah, Will Shipley, only 2% rostered right now in Yahoo leagues. I would spend anywhere between $17 to $22 in fab cash if you need a running back on hand. And, you know, a guy that's not going to probably rack a ton of starts, but we don't really know how long Saquon Barkley is going to be out with that hamstring strain. And we know that Tank Bigsby is on injured reserve. So Shipley is the next man up. And ain't the greatest situation, though he does have the number one easiest remaining fantasy football strength to schedule, 2.40 yak per 10 planned, 13.3% missed tackle rate, also equally vanilla. He is, an adept pass receiver out of the backfield. 6 targets, 4 grabs for 24 yards so far this season, running around on 62.8% of his snaps with an 83.3% on target rate off the hand of Jalen Hurts. So Will Shipley, he won't lead you to the promised land, but the bye week's kicking in. He'll get it done in a pinch. So $17 to $22 on Fly Eagles Fly, or Fail Eagles Fail, really.
0: Yeah, well, hopefully Will Shipley, if you pick him up, he doesn't fail. Hopefully he can do something, because he should get a ton of touches. We were going through their running backs on the practice squad. It was Damian Pierce, Carson Steele, and Jaden Blue, if I'm not mistaken. So,
1: yep, correct.
0: Yeah, not slim pickings. All right, let's move on here. Massive night last night. I have him on my roster. I didn't start him, but I might need to start considering it here, and you definitely need to start considering picking him up. Not Bijan, Brian Robinson for the Atlanta Falcons. Right, Brad?
1: Yeah, the other Robinson, who I wrote and said he was a guy you should consider starting this week in my Shocker special column on The Athletic. So I actually got one thing right. 31% rostered. I think he's worth $13 to $18 in fab cash. Bijan is going to be the main man, but Brian Robinson is still going to get anywhere between 30 to 35% of the opportunity share. It's right around 10 to 12 touches per game, and he has been the picture of efficiency. He's numero uno, Pat, in EPA per rush among all qualifying running backs, 3.66. Yak per attempt, 22.7 missed tackle rate with those 4 touchdowns, 3 of them coming last night. He is going to be flexy sexy rest of season in a run-centric attack behind what I feel is a bare minimum top 12 offensive line.
0: Okay, very good. And again, I already have him, so I feel great about that. I'm ahead of the curve. All right, how about the Bengals? We were talking with James Rapine, and it looks unlikely that Ja'Marr Chase will play. He's in concussion protocol, but given the nature of it, we usually don't see guys play the week after. T. Higgins dealing with a groin injury. Their rookie fourth rounder, Colby Young, is trying to come back from a knee injury. So with that all being said, who is left in this Bengals receiver room? You've got a name, Brad.
1: Dante Meyer is, again, the former Saskatchewan Rough

0: Ryder and I say, giddy up! Only 1% roster right now in Yahoo Leagues worth anywhere between 6 to 11. I go as high as maybe 14 or 15 if you're desperate for a wide receiver in Fab Cash. Seventh easiest remaining streak to schedule for fantasy wide receiver. Yeah, he's only number 63 in EPA per target, but tons of targets last week, tons of catches as well, over 80 yards. He's number 18 in yak per reception with an 87.5% on target rate because Joe Burrow delivers the ball cleanly and crisply to his targets. An opportunity knocks Dante Myers, extend the go gadget arm, go grab him, plug him in this week. He'll be a WR3 in 12 team leagues.
1: Let me ask you this, because this is a name that I am interested in as well. Mitchell Tinsley, guy that was on the practice squad, yep, played a bunch of games last year, had a couple of touchdowns, then they waived him, and then they brought him back off somebody else's practice squad. So what about Mitchell Tinsley? You think maybe he could be set up for a big game coming up this weekend if both Chase and Higgins don't play?
0: If Higgins and Chase are both out, he's a guy that could definitely fill in one of those gaps in and see a decent target share. I wouldn't go bananas. I'd much rather have Myers over him. I'd much rather have Mike Gesicki if you're looking to plug and play one of those guys in a flex position. But Tinsley in like a 14-team or deeper league, I play in a couple of those formats. Yeah, he's worth a couple of bucks.
1: And three catches for 49 yards on Sunday. All right, let's move on here. A receiver that, again, stunned going into the season. He was still on the team. And what do you know? Making big plays now, especially with the injury to DJ Moore, which is up in the air. How about Keon Coleman? Six catches, 116 yards, and a touchdown against New England. Is he worth picking up, Brad?
0: Finally starting to deliver on the hype. This is the guy that we saw at Florida State making some acrobatic catches, and he had a couple of those last weekend with that outstanding effort, as you mentioned. He's number two on the season in EPA per target among all qualifying wide receivers. The target share needs to increase at 14.3%, but DJ Moore is banged up. Really good yards per route run at 2.36, and he's number nine in on target rate. Get Keon Coleman. I think he's worth 5 to 10. He want to go 12 to 15. I'd support it.
1: All right, how about this? This is a unique one. Not even on a team right now, but if you follow the NFL news and you follow Adam Schefter and Ian Rappaport, he might be on a team in a couple of days here. The Cheetah? Is it worth picking up Tyreek Hill right now, Brad?
0: I mean, only $3 to $7. I wouldn't go cray-cray to try to acquire his services. We don't know what he's got left. Of course, he's got all the off-the-field issues, and more of those are starting to crop up and making the rounds on social media this evening, as a matter of fact. But we don't know physically if he's a guy that can still separate supremely like he did pre-devastating leg injury last year. I think he's going to wind up at Kansas City. I think he's going to be a deep ball threat still. He's going to fill that Tyquan Thornton role. But again, how much gas does he have left in the tank? People are going to spend gobs of Fab Cash based on the brand name. I'm only willing to go 3 to 7. If somebody goes much higher than that, let them have them.
1: And Fab Cash is for certain leagues that you basically bid on free agents or guys on the waiver wire each week. What's correct, a normal budget for an entire season in Fab Cash? About $200?
0: $100 is the industry standard, so that's what everything is based off of, and that's free agent acquisition budget. That's what FAB stands for. It's a blind bidding process, for those of you that may be unfamiliar.
1: Okay, and then finally, one more, a guy that is making some big waves in the Steelers offense the last couple of weeks, former Michigan Wolverine. How about Roman Wilson?
0: Yeah, I like the chemistry that he's building right now with the 40-something there in Aaron Rodgers. He's got only the 23rd easiest strength of schedule remaining for a wide receiver, so that is the 10th hardest. I know he's only number 59 EPA per target, but a healthy 16.7% of the target share and 15.33 ADOT. That sounds as average depth of target, in which he is also number 13 in total air yards among all wide receivers. The on target rate around 62.5%. Again, building up that rapport. The Rodgers, a monster game last Thursday in Cleveland. You could see him pop off on occasion here based on the matchup. So Roman Wilson, we're 5 to 10 of those Fab dollars as we just laid out.
1: 310-840-4910. We'll take a short break, get to your phone calls and your texts when we come back, and the numbers nerd will make an appearance. He's Brett Evans. I'm Pat Boyle. This is BetMGM Tonight on Westwood One Sports.
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23: from the Logan AC and Heat Services Weather Center.
24: Now, we stay clear overnight tonight with low temperatures back into the low to mid 40s. On Wednesday, a lot of sunshine and warmer with highs in the upper 70s. On Thursday, a lot of sunshine across central Ohio and middle 70s. That is your 97.1 The Fan weather forecast. I'm 10 Weather Impact Chief Meteorologist Chris Tomer.
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1: All right, BetMGM tonight, Westwood One Sports. 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I'm Pat Boyle. 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Give you a baseball update and a hockey update. That's right. NHL regular season has started, but right now, Game 3 NLDS. It's about to be last licks for the Bravos. Dodgers lead it 3-1. Going to the top of the ninth, Yoshi Yamamoto was brilliant, and just down the bottom of the eighth, Tanner Scott, the big lefty, just fanned Matt Olson on a heater at the numbers. And so the Braves get shut down in the eighth. It's gone in the ninth. Dodgers three outs away from taking a 2-1 series lead. Game four would then become an elimination game tomorrow night in Atlanta. Meanwhile, hockey. How about the number one pick with his first goal, Gavin McKenna? First career NHL goal, probably the first of many. And I got a chance to see the highlight. Nice little snapshot from the 18-year-old Maple Leaf. And there you go. Gavin McKenna, first career goal. And so not everything is bad for the Maple Leafs. I know they've gotten off to a rough start so far this season. They did beat my Islanders. That was depressing. How bad the Islanders look like they're going to be. But they did crush the Devils the other night. And they're tied with the Rangers right now. All right, that's enough hockey. 310-840-4910. Brad, how about we get to the numbers nerd? Let's hear it.
26: What are you, some kind of nerd?
27: When you were a baby in your crib, your father looked down at you. He had but one hope. Someday my son will grow to be a man. But look at you now.
28: Nerds! Nerd.
1: Yeah, you say it all the time, Brad. You're a numbers nerd. So we go deep behind the numbers to tell us just how great or how poorly a player or a team is playing. So start us off here going with a guy that is looking like he's going to be an MVP finalist with the way he's played so far this season. Who would that be?
29: Yeah, that is a guy that's plus 400 to win the NFL MVP right now at BetMGM. And it, ain't he so purdy? It is indeed Brock Purdy, who is numero uno, Pat, as the numbers nerd likes to say, in EP per play on the season at 0.46. That's among quarterbacks with at least 50-plus snaps played. He's completed nearly 70% of his attempts. He's number four in on-target percentage as well at 77.9%. He's run more. That's the thing a lot of people are overlooking about Brock Purdy. He said that prior to the beginning of the season that he wanted to utilize his legs a little bit more to move the chains and keep the defense off balance. And he's certainly done that with 20 carries for a buck 22 on the ground. So Brock Purdy, the first numbers nerd highlight, a guy that's just wheeling, dealing, and tearing up defenses despite all the injuries that have mounted, especially the wide receiver position for the San Francisco 49ers.
1: Yeah, I said last week, I said, when is the world going to put some respect on Brock Purdy? He's about to prove and silence some more doubters again this weekend. I picked the Niners to win. Now, Purdy played good. I mean, it wasn't like 300 yards, four touchdowns. It was more so the Broncos offense not being able to do a damn thing and San Francisco doing enough to get the win. But yeah, I just think he is without a doubt, top one of the 10 best quarterbacks in football. And he's starting, you know, every passing week, he's starting to get closer to the top five. All righty, let's move on here. Jaylen Warren of the Pittsburgh Steelers. Man, this guy's been freaking good. But how good has he been, Brad?
29: Well, you look at the yak per attempt number, and the nerd says he's number three in the entirety of the NFL at 4.16 with at least 25-plus touches among the running backs. That's a qualification. He's also top 20 in rush success rate. He's forcing a missed tackle an absurd 32.7% of the time. That's mind-blowing. He's got seven runs at 10-plus yards. Rico Dowdle is not healthy, and this guy just racks the yak with the spin moves, the shimmy, the shake, very soft and reliable hands. Aaron Rodgers loves him. He should be the featured back moving forward, even when Rico does return. I think at a bare minimum, Jaylen Warren should be getting 15 touches per game. What say you?
1: Yeah, no, I agree. I mean, he's helped the Steelers get a freaking ground game here lately. Finally, 20 seconds or less. Tell us why Denzel Boston's one of the ultimate deep threats right now.
29: He's the supreme field stretcher, evidenced by his number one ranking in ADOT at 17.41 among wide receivers with at least 100-plus routes run. Great chemistry that he's building with Deshaun Watson, really keeping defenses honest because of the big play ability. Denzel Boston is balling.
1: Yeah, average depth of target, nearly 20 yards for every time he gets the ball thrown his way. All right, Brad, we'll bid you adieu, brother. Can't wait for a hump day special tomorrow.
29: Hump day! Adios, amigo!
1: Coming up next, why the Falcons' defense will be the difference maker in the NFC South this year. This is BetMGM Tonight.
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1: 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Great show so far. We've talked a lot of football. We're going to talk some more Monday Night Football from last night, because I got more thoughts on the Dirty Birds. Swag and surf and swag and surf all over the Saints. And they're the hottest offense in football. We've talked some college football. Michigan, terrible on Saturday. Bryce Underwood, terrible on Saturday. Now they're tight end, getting group chat text messages leaked, talking smack on the offense coordinator, rightfully so. Things are terrible right now for Michigan. On the bye week, do they make a change at quarterback? Does Kyle Whittingham replace Bryce Underwood as the starting quarterback of the Michigan Wolverines? Plus, a lot of playoff baseball. Terrible performance from the Yankees yesterday. The White Sox, with a chance to make some 100-plus-year-old history tomorrow. They have not clinched a postseason series at home since 1906. That seems impossible. And remember, the White Sox won the World Series in 2005. And they had some decent postseason runs in the 2000s. And they have not won a playoff series at home since October 1906. So that's in play tomorrow. Plus, we're keeping you posted on Dodgers Braves right now. Bottom of the ninth, nobody out. Braves get the leadoff runner on. They got the tying run at the plate against Edwin Diaz. Game 3 of the NLDS, series tied at 1 apiece. Can the Dodgers close the door? We'll keep you posted as this one may or may not finish here in the next 5 minutes or so. Got Padres Brewers coming up in 30 minutes. We'll preview that one for you when we in 20 minutes from now. And if you want to join the show, you can call 310-840-4910. You can text 310-840-4910. You can also hit me up on Twitter at PatBoyle44. All righty. How about Monday Night Football last night? How about the Atlanta Falcons? I said going into the season, I picked the ATL Dirty Birds. I picked the Falcons to win the division. And I'm just saying this because, look, a lot of people are jumping on the Falcons bandwagon right now, and I just want it to be known, yes, maybe this is a little pat on the back, a little Pat Boyle pat on the back, that I was on the Falcons since before the season started. I didn't give up on them at 0-2. With Cooper Rush setting the offense back 30 years, playing an offensive brand of offense. I didn't give up on them. I said, get the Penix God on the field, and this offense is going to change. We did a segment, Buying the Dip. This time 2 weeks ago, which 0-2 teams are you buying the dip on? Which 0-2 teams are you buying? I said, give me the Falcons. Michael Penix is going to play on Thursday night against the Packers for week 3. I think they're going to win. I think this team still wins the division. And here we are, 2 games later, 80 points later. Best offense in football over the last 2 games. 80 points, including 45 last night in a romp against the Saints. And that was not easy to do. You had the 20-year anniversary of the Superdome reopening after Hurricane Katrina. You had Gleason in the building, the guy that blocked the punt on the first, one of the first drives of that game 20 years ago, where the Saints played the Falcons and the Saints destroyed the ATL in that game. It was an emotional night. There was palpable buzz in the building. And what do the Falcons do on the third play of scrimmage? Bijan Robinson goes 59 yards, what? To the house. He had two touchdowns and 145 rushing yards. Brian Robinson, you know, Bijan's brother. Not really, but you get the joke if you've listened to the show long enough. He had three rushing touchdowns. They ran for over 200 yards. Penix was barely pressured all night. And for the second straight game, he picked apart a defense after the run game gave him some cushion. Michael Penix last night, 15 of 20, 223 yards and a touchdown. And the cherry on top was when the Saints literally had to bring their safeties down. They had to try to stop the run. And the Falcons go a little play action. And Jahan Dotson is wide open. And Penix just beautiful floating ball right into the end zone, perfectly on target. This Falcons team is fun. Kevin Stefanski's got them playing Stefanski football. Remember, this is a two-time coach of the year. But maybe the most underrated unit in all of football and the most, the least talked about unit in all of football that needs to be talked about way freaking more is the Falcons defense. And I believe the Falcons defense will be the difference maker in the NFC South. It's the Falcons defense that's going to be the reason why they win this division. 310-840-4910. And I'll give you some stats, and I'll back it up. Through four games, and remember, two of them were with Cooper Rush playing quarterback, where the Falcons literally, I'm not being hyperbolic here. This is a fact here. The Falcons did not take a snap in the red zone on offense in the first 2 weeks of the season. Think about the stress that puts on your defense. Think about the pressure that puts on your defense. And yes, the Falcons lost both of those games. They lost week one to the Pittsburgh Steelers, 20-13. They didn't even give up 20 points. They only gave up 13. TJ Watt had a pick six in that game. Week two, they got beat by the Carolina Panthers 34-3. And yeah, they didn't play great in that game on defense, but and Bryce Young picked them apart. But when Cooper Rush and Jack Strand throw three interceptions and the Panthers were starting in plus territory on almost every single drive, and actually one of those was a pick six as well, so they only gave up 27 points. It's tough to play defense when they were that bad offensively in the first 2 weeks. So this is through four games, considering how those first two games went for the Falcons. And here's their defense right now as we approach week five in the National Football League. They are number one in rushing yards allowed. And not only are they number one in rushing yards allowed, the Atlanta Falcons, through four games, have given up 48 yards per game. 48 rushing yards per game. Do you realize how absurd that is? Do you realize how absurd? Here's the team that's in second in rushing yards allowed per game. It's the Jacksonville Jaguars giving up 74. That's an absurd number, and it's not even close to the Falcons. Last year, the leaders in rushing yards per game allowed on defense was also the Jacksonville Jaguars. They gave up 86 rushing yards per game. 2024, it was the Baltimore Ravens, who only gave up 80 rushing yards per game. The year before, the Bears, who only gave up 86. The year before, the Titans, who only gave up 77. The year before, the Ravens, who only gave up 85. The year before, the Buccaneers, who only gave up 80. Right now, the Falcons are giving up 48 rushing yards per game. That's unbelievable. Will it continue to be that way? I mean, probably not. That they would be one of the greatest defenses of all time if they continue to give up less than 50 rushing yards per game. Who are the offenses they play, by the way? The Steelers in week one, who in the last 2 weeks, you know, you want to say, well, the Steelers, well, what, their offense isn't that great. How about the last 2 weeks for the Steelers when they beat the Cincinnati Bengals 2 weeks ago? Jaylen Warren had 127 yards. When they lost to the Browns on Thursday Night Football, Jaylen Warren had 93 yards. Week two against the Carolina Panthers, And again, that was mostly because Bryce Young threw all over them. And the Panthers are like, all right, we're not even going to try to run. We're just going to throw all over Atlanta. And then we've gotten short possessions to work with here. Week three, they play the Packers, who don't have a run game, but they also stuff them at every turn. Packers had one of the lowest rushing yards in franchise history in that game when they played the Falcons. They ran for 17 yards as a team. And then last night, the Saints, despite scoring 24 points, as a team, they ran for 50 yards. So those are the four offenses that the Falcons have played. And their rushing defense is on a historic path. They're eighth in total yards allowed. And in terms of the EPA per play, the advanced data, the Falcons defense is eighth in the NFL. They are 12th against the pass, and no surprise, they're number one against the run. Jeff Ulbrich deserves a medal. I mean, I don't know what the Presidential Medal of Freedom, the Medal of Merit, the Medal of Honor. He deserves a medal. Jeff Ulbrich, because he is making magic happen. He's making magic happen with this Falcons defense. And I'll read you some of the names that the Falcons have on their defense. You're not going to find many all pros. You're not going to find many Hall of Famers. You know, they do have Jervon Dexter, who they just signed to a 4-year extension because he's literally been a man-eater so far to start this season. That's former Chicago Bear Jervon Dexter, by the way. He's earning the bag with the Falcons. Their outside defensive ends, Lakale London and Brandon Dorlus. You know, Deshaun Hand went on injured reserve, by the way, after the first game of the season. Deshaun Hand is an NFL veteran. He's 30 years old. Had a pretty solid last 2 years with the Chargers and the Dolphins before that. Za'Darius Smith, who actually just got hurt, got a concussion in last night's game. That's another veteran that's been around the block with a bunch of different teams. Their inside linebackers are Kendall Daniels and Divine Diablo. They're playing out of their minds. They're very solid. These aren't guys that are you're looking and saying, oh, these are Hall of Famers. You know, Divine Diablo last year with the Falcons had a solid year. Kendall Daniels is a fourth-round rookie from Oklahoma. That's a fourth-round rookie starting at middle linebacker. Crushing it. And what the Falcons are doing, they are number one in pressure rate. So it's not like just they're stopping the run. They're getting after the quarterback better than any other team in football. The number one defense and highest pressure rate generated right now in the NFL is the Atlanta Falcons. 46% of the time, they're generating pressure on the quarterback. They're also, by the way, the number one offense and lowest pressure rate allowed. That's how good their offensive line has been. But I'm telling you why I think the Falcons are going to win the NFC South. It's because their defense. Their defense is the difference maker. 310-840-4910. Pat Boyle, BetMGM tonight, Westwood One Sports. And let's not forget, too, that despite getting incredible pressure rate right now, they're doing that without, arguably, their two best pass rushers. The guy that they traded up to get in the first round last year, James Pierce, who is being suspended for 8 games for the domestic dispute that he was arrested for in February and rightfully suspended 8 games. But last year, you look at what James Pierce did in his rookie season, 10.5 sacks. Had a very solid rookie season. Then they're without Jalen Walker, who tore his ACL in practice in August and is out for the year. Jalen Walker last year, their other first-round pick, 5.5 sacks in 15 games. So 16 combined sacks from last season from their two first-round draft picks have not played a snap. One of them won't play a snap all year. And yet they are number one in pressure rate generated. And oh yeah, then the guy that is probably the most decorated player on this defense, A.J. Terrell, he's on injured reserve with a groin injury. And he has not played the last 2 games. And yet this Falcons defense is doing what they're doing. That was the biggest win of Kevin Stefanski coming to be the Falcons head coach, was getting Jeff Ulbrich to remain on the staff. Convincing Jeff Ulbrich to remain on the staff. He could have easily left. I mean, Kevin Stefanski could have made the decision, hey, I don't want to retain this guy. But when Raheem Morris got fired at the end of last season, Jeff Ulbrich stayed, and the Falcons have arguably the number one defense in football right now because of it. They need to be talked about more. The way we talked about the Broncos defense over the last 2 years with all the sacks they got, the way that we've talked about the Seahawks defense, the way that we talk about the Jaguars defense. And the Jaguars defense doesn't even get talked about enough. They need to get more recognition. The Falcons defense belongs in that conversation. 310-840-4910. So this division, this NFC South, man, it looks like it's going to be a two-headed race. The Buccaneers, their season looks lost. I mean, Baker Mayfield's going to be out on Thursday night. They're 10-point underdogs to the Cowboys. Barring a miracle, they're going to be 0-5. Baker's probably not back the week after that. He's probably not coming back until week 7. I mean, the Buccaneers are toast. And even when Baker was healthy, they had been a slop football team. And I'm not a believer in the Saints. Maybe I'm writing the Saints off too early, and we debated that in the beginning of the show, but if you feel like I'm writing the Saints off too early, you let me know. 310-840-4910. I think the Saints defense is terrible. I think the Saints have zero run game. I think it's a lot of pressure to put on Tyler Shuck's shoulders. And I think Kellen Moore, despite I think he's a pretty damn good head coach. They've got great receivers in Olave and Devon Vele, and Juwan Johnson has turned into a great tight end. There's too much ugliness with the Saints. They have too many glaring weaknesses. And you can try to, you know, be Mr. Positivity or Mrs. Positivity with their losses so far. Well, they almost came back and beat the Lions. Well, they did come back and beat the Ravens. Well, look how good the Raiders are, and they had a lead against them last week. Hey, look, maybe the Falcons are good now, and that was the only team that's thoroughly beaten them. I'm sorry. They've given up 80 points the last two games. They have no run game. They have no defense. I think this is the Panthers and the Falcons going down to the bitter end to win this division. And I'm taking the Falcons because, one, well, I believe in their quarterback a little bit more. I believe in the Penix God just a little bit more than Bryce Young. I picked the Panthers to win the division last year. I called it. I said Bryce Young was going to continue to ascend. He has. He's ascended even further this year. He looks great. He looks awesome. But the difference, in my opinion, as to why the Falcons will win the NFC South is because of this D. It's because of this defense. It's because of Jeff Ulbrich. That's why. And the offense stole the show last night with Bijan. We know Bijan's phenomenal, right? And I could talk for another 15 minutes about why Bijan's great. You know Bijan's great. You know Drake London is good. He's got 95 or more receiving yards in 7 of the 8 games that Michael Penix has been his starting quarterback for. Think about that. Think about that. 7 of the 8 games where it's Michael Penix under center and Drake London on the outside, Drake London's got 95 receiving yards or more. 7 of the 8. I think Kyle Pitts is very reliable now. He's not the best tight end in football. I don't think he ever will be, but he's reliable. He used to not be able to rely on that guy. You rely on Kyle Pitts now. And the offensive line is nails. And by the way, they lost left tackle Jake Matthews 11 snaps into the game last night in his 200th career start, and they still dominated the Saints defense. Another reason why I don't believe in the Saints, they have just one first quarter touchdown this year. We talk about the Broncos being slow starters. The Saints are right there with them. But I think the Falcons win the NFC South, and it's because of that defense. 310-840-4910. We got a couple of text messages to get to here. This one's got a bunch of emojis in it, so I'm reading this for the first time here. It says, yo, Patty B, here I thought you were. Garden variety. VWB or MTWB shouting down SC fans, talking weed. You def get your Be More street cred tonight. Signed, Kenny Che. P.S. Don't be going off on my Ravens next Monday if we take the L. Beat down Gnaw. Go all in if we deserve it. I don't know what 80% of that was. All right, Kenny, I appreciate it. I appreciate the Baltimore street cred. I don't know what VWB or MTWB means. Let me look it up. Let me see if I can find a meaning. Yeah. VWB, it's not giving me anything other than some kind of disease, a bleeding disorder. I don't think that's what you meant. And let's see, what is MTWB? Make the World Better Foundation? I don't think that's what Kenny Che was talking about either. Combs in the show chat says, VWB is virgin white boy. I've had sex before, so I don't fit in that category. MTWB, Midtown white boy. Well, maybe. Midtown Manhattan? I mean, I don't live in the New York City area anymore, so I don't know. Talking weed? I'm not sure. That's a tough one. That's one of the toughest texts I've tried to decipher. But Kenny Che, I appreciate you. And it will. I don't think I'll be going off on your Ravens next Monday if they lose, because it's looking almost certain that Lamar Jackson's not going to play. So it will be Snoop Huntley on Sunday Night Football against the Atlanta Falcons, the Red Hot Falcons. By the way, that spread has moved 6-7 points already. The Ravens at one point were 4-point favorites just a couple of nights ago. And now the Falcons are 3-point favorites on Sunday Night Football. 3.5. Wow, that spread's moved 8 points. Combination of Lamar Jackson not playing and how great the Falcons have looked the last 2 weeks. Chance for Derrick Henry to do something real funny. How about that? Sunday Night Football, you got Derrick Henry and Bijan Robinson probably running the ball 40 combined times. Oh, if you love Smash Mouth football, baby, that's the game for you. That is the game for you. Let's get a couple more texts in here. 310-840-4910. Pat Boyle, BetMGM tonight. Midtown white boy, not a virgin. Let's see. Adrian in Maryland texts in. Good evening, Pat. First, let me say, yes, I'm a Cowboys fan. Have you noticed because Dallas beat the Texans, all of a sudden the media has claimed the Texans defense as mediocre? When will moving the goalposts for Dallas stop? By the way, I'm the person that texted yesterday telling you to slow your roll on your Giants. Well, it's tough for me to slow my roll on the Giants, Adrian, because I didn't think they would win against the Titans and the Cardinals. And yes, I know those two teams are not very good, but the Giants are 3-1. And yes, Jackson Dart's out for the year. And yes, Brian Burns is out for the year. But I don't know if you looked at that Giants schedule here. Each win gets me more and more confident. Jaden Daniels looking like he might be coming back this Sunday, but come on, the Giants can't beat the Commanders. The Giants can't beat the Commanders. They win that game to go to 4-1. I'm going to start being insufferable. And the week after that, they play the Saints. The way the Saints can't run the ball, how bad the Saints defense looks at MetLife Stadium. There's a world where the Giants were 5-1. And all of a sudden, would they be favored in a game against the Houston Texans in week 7? Because the Houston Texans can't win a football game. Don't let the Giants get hot, Adrian. Don't let them get to 6-1. You don't want the Giants at 6-1. You don't want that to happen. But yeah, look, I was a person that said that the Texans defense was going to look like the 85 Bears. They haven't. They've been very bad. Their secondary has been very, very bad. But that being said, you know the Cowboys have an incredible offense every year. They're a top five offense when Dak and CeeDee Lamb are healthy. They've always got a decent offensive line, if not a great offensive line. The run game is solid, and now George Pickens the last 2 years, most of the games has been very reliable and very, very good. Cowboys are 2-2. Their defense is still arguably bottom three in the entire league. You've got a gimme game on Thursday against the Buccaneers. And then back-to-back primetime games at Lambeau against the Pack and in Philly against the Eagles. Both the Packers struggling to keep their head above water. Both the Eagles struggling to keep their head above water. And then the Cardinals. Can the Cowboys take care of business and win 4 in a row and get to 6-2? They should, but I promise you, Adrian, they'll find a way to lose one, if not both of those primetime games. You heard it here first. 310-840-4910. All right, we got to take a quick break. We got more text messages to get to. We've got some phone calls to get to when we come back. Plus, speaking of Lamar Jackson and the Baltimore Ravens, don't expect him to rush back. And his contract is the reason why. Might get a little ugly here in Baltimore the next couple of weeks. I'll explain. I'm Pat Boyle. This is BetMGM Tonight on Westwood One Sports.
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3: The Falcons beat the Saints. Once thought for dead, Kevin Stefanski's Dirty Birds have won 2 in a row. Can the ATL keep it going with the Ravens up next? Westwood One Sports.
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MGN tonight, Westwood One Sports, Pat Boyle, 310-840-4910, because the Dodgers win game three against the Atlanta Braves. 3-1, Yoshi Yamamoto, 7 dominant innings. And yes, that is Lee DeLapp in our Westwood One studios. Dodgers fan who is playing the standing ovation noise right there. And Lee's happy.

All righty, Lee. I speak on behalf of all Major League Baseball fans that aren't Dodgers fans. My God, I can't wait

now versus Tyler Mahle. Couple of Tylers. She's another line for Atlanta. I don't know why I just slipped into a Chris Mad Dog Russo impersonation, but I would love to see Mad Dog pronounce Tyler Mahle's name. Like seeing it for the first time. And for the Braves, you got Mahle on a mound for the Braves tomorrow. Elimination game for Atlanta. I got Mahle on a mound. So there you go. Dodgers take a 2-1 series lead. The other half of California hoping they're going to be partying in 3 hours, even if only for the night. Elimination game for the Padres as their game, their series with the Brewers shifts to San Diego and Petco Park. That's about to start in a couple of minutes. Got some wild news coming out of this game. So we'll get to the pitch tipping of Mason Miller from last game because that's become a big thing, and I think he was tipping his pitches. If you seek that out on social media after the show, you could see it looks like the Brewers might have been relaying some signs from second base to Jackson Churio and his game-winning hit. And Mason Miller, there's some pictures. Every time he threw a fastball, his glove, when he came to his set position in the stretch, his glove was firm against his stomach, against his belly. And when he, or maybe it was the opposite, when he was throwing a fastball, his glove was extended out a little bit. And when he was throwing his slider, his glove was kind of more flat on his belly. The very most subtle of differences, but man, these guys in the big leagues, they pick up on every little subtle difference, and if they feel like they've got a guy figured out, he's tipping his pitches. Hey, this is what he's doing with his glove when he's throwing a slider versus, hey, this is what he's doing with his glove when he's throwing a fastball. They're going to try to be on it. Now, the Padres denied it. The Padres didn't think Mason Miller was tipping his pitches, and I didn't see if the Brewers, any Brewers players or coaches said anything about him tipping his pitches. So I think they'd be dumb to say that. I think they would probably say, no, of course not. We weren't doing anything. But that became a big talking point. And then how about this? Just, an hour or two ago? Literally, this is like an hour ago. This is breaking news. The Padres, the best closer on the planet right now, Mason Miller, for the Padres in an elimination game, down 2-0. Game 3 about to start in San Diego. Mason Miller is on the paternity list. His kid's about to be born. He's not at the game. Kevin Acey, who covers the Padres for the San Diego Union Tribune, tweeted out, "The Padres are without Mason Miller for at least tonight. He has been placed on the paternity list." He said he was hoping the baby would come while the Padres were at home so he would miss as little time as possible, but there was no way he was missing the birth of his first child. Oh, man. Look, there is a lot. There is parts of me as a diehard fan. If this was my team, I can't promise that I'd be rational. I can't promise I'd be rational. I can't promise that I wouldn't be freaking out that Mason Miller doesn't want to pitch an elimination game, especially in San Diego, when he can just go see his kid in a couple hours. That, if I was a Padres fan, I can't promise I wouldn't be saying that. And as somebody that doesn't have kids, it's easy for me to say. It would be easy for me to say. But I'm not a Padres fan. And yeah, I don't have kids yet. We'll see what happens. But birth of a first child, I can't hate him for it. I'm sorry. I can't blame him. It's his first child. Those are moments you would never want to miss for the world. For the world, and yes, that includes elimination game. Now, let's see. Let's see if this has an impact on the game. This might be fodder. This might be moot. Might be a moot point. If the Padres win, if the Brewers win 7-1, and it didn't matter whether or not Mason Miller was ever going to pitch,

0: or not, if the Padres have a lead late and it's Adrian Morejon and he blows the game and the Padres lose, then it would become very unfortunate. But let's hope that doesn't come to fruition. But yeah, that's crazy. Mason Miller, who blew the game in game two, but still best closer on the planet, not going to be there tonight. Birth of his first child. 310-840-4910. We got a bunch of calls and we got a couple of texts. So let's get through those and then I'll get to the Lamar Jackson thing here and why I wouldn't expect him to rush back from this ankle injury. But we've got a 702 number texting in. Excuse me, we got a bunch of texts. Okay, we got a 352 number texting in. Love how you just quickly breezed by those Steelers-Panthers losses. The lowly Browns held the mighty Bryce Young and the Panthers to half what the Falcons and Bears did. Just blatant reacting to most recent game. Penix doesn't play defense, Einstein. Wow, you know when somebody calls you Einstein, that's they really disagree with you. I'm struggling to figure out the point. I'm struggling to figure out the point there. I was claiming the Falcons are going to win the NFC South because I think their defense is incredible and it's the difference maker. And I gave you a bunch of stats why. Number one, they give up 48 rushing yards per game. The NFL league leaders of the last couple of years, it's like between 80 and 85 rushing yards allowed per game. I know it's only 4 weeks. They're giving up 48 rushing yards per game. They're number one in pressure rate, and they're doing that without their best two pass rushers and without their all-pro caliber corner right now in A.J. Terrell. So what's the point? I'm going to do my best Heath Ledger Joker impression. I'm licking the inside of my cheek. What's the point here? The lowly Browns held the mighty Bryce Young and the Panthers to half of what the Falcons and Bears did, just blatant reacting to the most recent game. I talked about their offense, of course, because their offense has put up 80 points in the last two games. Their defense gave up 24 points. It wasn't like they had a shutout. Their defense has had one bad game, and that was because Cooper Rush threw two picks in their own territory and Jack Strand threw a pick six. So I don't even know what you're talking about. And yeah, Penix doesn't play defense. Penix has been awesome. And the run game is phenomenal with Bijan. I'm struggling to understand what the point is. I'm going to move on. 702 number texts in. When do you think that they will give the coaches a green flag? The green flag says you can challenge any play. Perhaps if that happens, we'll be able to see the team that's supposed to win, win. Yes, I believe that the NFL is a circus act with under-the-table money. Okay. I don't. And I know that the sportsbook sponsors, or you see them everywhere all throughout the stadium and on TV. I don't think that there is under-the-table money and games being rigged on a weekly basis. I'm not going to believe that. Despite if you make a bet and you see something happens and you're like, oh, got to be rigged. TJ Hockenson sliding down. Vegas made the call. Coach, when are they going to give the coaches a green flag that you can challenge any play? Well, they have a challenge flag. It's red. You can challenge a lot. I don't know what you'd want. What else you'd want to challenge? I mean, we tried challenging pass interference. That was a bleep show. So I'm just going to move on from another bad text. Let's get to one more here. 716 number texts in. Hey, Pat, great show as always. Real quick, CJ Gardner-Johnson comments after the loss to the Patriots is funny. Starts out with he doesn't want to give bulletin board material. But after that, his whole comment gave them bulletin board material for game two when they visit the Patriots. So basically, he put his foot in his mouth and he didn't want to take ownership for having two bad games in a row. Yeah, absolutely. 100%. Talked about this on the show yesterday. CJ Gardner-Johnson, just shut your mouth, dude. Like, you got beat by Efton Chisholm. He made an amazing one-handed catch. CJ Gardner-Johnson then says in the locker room, elevated guy, practice squad guy, made a play. Good for him. You know, better team, didn't win today. Like, you got beat in your own building by the Patriots. You got beat in your own building by the Patriots, and you didn't play well. Just shut up. Mike Vrabel had the perfect response. He goes, well, he's been on, what, four teams in the last 5 years? So he knows the drill. 310-840-4910. All right, we'll get a bunch of phone calls in as soon as we come back. Brewers Padres just started. We'll keep you posted on that. But more of your phone calls and your text messages when we return. I'm Pat Boyle. This is BetMGM Tonight on Westwood One Sports.
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19: Well, just the golden days of October continue to roll on, albeit a little bit warmer over the next couple of days. Overnight tonight, cleared down to 44. Sunshine on Wednesday, low humidity in upper 70s. Thursday, a lot of sunshine and mid-70s. That is your 97.1 The Fan weather forecast. I'm 10 Weather Impact Chief Meteorologist Chris Tomer.
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0: Tonight, Westwood One Sports. I'm Pat Boyle. Phone number to join the show, 310-840-4910. We'll get to your phone calls here in 30 seconds. Just watching the Brewers-Padres game, and the Brewers ABS challenged the very first pitch that Dustin May threw to Fernando Tatis, and they were wrong. You only get two a game. Why would you burn one on the first pitch of the first inning? Stupid. Dumb. Stupid. All right, let's get to your phone calls here. 310-840-4910. Slim is in New Orleans next up on BetMGM tonight. What's up, Slim? How you doing?
1: How you doing? So you said the Saints defense is terrible and stuff. You said the Saints defense terrible.
0: Yes.
1: So you said the Falcons are going to win the NFC South, or the Panthers or the Saints?
0: I do believe the Falcons are going to win the NFC South, yes.
1: At least the Saints won the Super Bowl, but the Falcons never won the Super Bowl.
0: That is true. Slim, you got that, man. They've appeared in two. They've lost both. And the Saints, they've got a Super Bowl win. They've got one. You got that going. That's for sure, Slim.
1: You think the Falcons going to win the Super Bowl this year?
0: No, Slim, and I appreciate the call. I don't think they're going to win a Super Bowl this year. So, Slim, I do think at the end of this season, you will be able to say the Falcons have never won a Super Bowl and the Saints have won a Super Bowl. And if you want to hold on to that, man, you hold on to it tightly. I think the Falcons' ceiling is scary high. I think there's a world where they're in the NFC title game this year. If they're able to stay healthy. But, I mean, I'm just speaking facts here, right? Don't shoot the messenger. Don't shoot the messenger. I mean, the Saints have given up 80 points in the last two games. 80 points. 80. They're one of the worst defenses in the NFL. Yards allowed per game, points allowed per game, like all across the board. Let me actually, I'll give you the exact numbers right now. The Saints are 27th. In total yards allowed per game. And in terms of total points allowed per game, here's one for you. Dead last. 32 points allowed per game. They're worse than the Lions. That's just facts. 310-840-4910. Let's get to Chance in Alabama. Next up on BetMGM tonight. Chance, what's up, man? How are you?
2: Man, I appreciate your phone call. That was a weird call, that last call. That was a...
0: Yeah, look, I mean, Slim, I guess, doesn't like me saying that the Saints' defense is terrible, but that's just the fact of the matter. So it's, you know, hey, some fans, they got to go back to the, well, how many rings? How many rings does that team have? I'm not a Falcons fan. I just said the Falcons, I thought we're going to win the division, but they haven't won a Super Bowl and the Saints have. So like I said, Slim, hold on to that one tightly.
2: Yeah, I hear that all the time. I'm a Bills fan. How many rings you got? How many rings you got? It's just annoying. It's like, I get it. We don't have any, but can we just talk sports? But anyways, I don't think anyone winning the NFC least is, or what is the NFC South is that big a deal. I would agree with you. I think ATL will win. I think they have the best offense, and I just don't think it's some big accomplishment. I think the first game that they make in the playoffs, they're going to get smoked. I have no faith in them. But, I think they will win the division and get a home game. It's a dang shame because that division sucks. One more question for you.
0: Chance, go ahead really quickly. Yeah, you got about 20 seconds. Go ahead.
2: All right, my Bills lost yesterday. Was it just a typical Bills fluky loss like they use once a year, or is it something to be concerned about?
0: I think the defense is something to be concerned about, and I appreciate the call, Chance. You know, again, just to give you some advanced data, the Buffalo Bills are 29th in the NFL in EPA per play on defense. They still can't stop the run, and yesterday, you know, again, Drake May making some big-time throws, just a guy that didn't know what the hell to do with the football the last 2 weeks. So it's concerning. I still think Josh Allen and their offense will be amazing all year long, but the defense concerning for sure. All right. More sports next.
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0: 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All right, open phone lines in the final hour. We've talked a bunch tonight about Monday Night Football, the Saints, the Falcons, the NFC South, the Falcons and the Panthers. I think the Falcons are going to win the division because I think their defense is the difference maker. And yes, the Penix God is reigning supreme since he has made his season debut. I said the Falcons are going to win the division before the season started. I got laughed at. I got mocked. I got mogged. I got cussed at. 0-2, I said, I'm buying the dip on the Falcons because Penix is going to make his debut and this team is going to take off. And here they are, like a rocket. 80 points in the last two games. But it's the defense that's the difference maker because Carolina's got themselves a great offense as well with Bryce Young balling out. But that Panthers defense is suspect. They are suspect. So, love what I'm seeing from Bijan, from Penix, from the Falcons offensive line, Drake London, and yes, that defense led by Jeff Ulbrich, who deserves some kind of medal. We need to come out with, I don't know if we have coordinator awards at the end of every season. I know we have a top assistant award in the National Football League. We need to get like top offense coordinator, top defense coordinator. And Jeff Ulbrich would be the favorite right now to win top defense coordinator of the year. He'd be the favorite to win defense coordinator of the year. We talked a lot of postseason baseball, a little bit of college football, but open phone lines here the final hour, 310-840-4910. Dodgers beat the Braves earlier, 3-1. Dodgers up 2-1. Elimination game for the Braves tomorrow in Atlanta. It'll be Tyler Mahle. I did the Chris Mad Dog Russo impression before, and now I forget how to say the guy's name. Tyler Mahle versus Tyler Glasnow. Tomorrow. And then you got Padres, Braves going on right now. Game 3. Brewers looking for the sweep to move on to the NLCS. Padres trying to stay alive. Mason Miller, their all-world closer, who did it blow that game in Game 2. Expecting the birth of his first child tonight. He's not at the stadium. He's not at the game. 310-840-4910. And it's scoreless in the second inning. I'll get back to your phone calls here in a bit, but I want to talk about Lamar Jackson because that was big news today. And you can kind of see it coming Sunday. You kind of maybe felt it coming yesterday. You're waiting for the results. But Ian Rappaport reporting today that Lamar Jackson appears unlikely to play Sunday against the Falcons due to a, quote, rarer type of ankle sprain, end quote, that could put him at risk of missing multiple games. Lamar Jackson sprained his ankle towards the end of the first half on Sunday in the eventual 24-18 win over the Titans. Didn't play at all in the second half. It was Snoop Huntley. And it seems, again, to use Ian Rappaport's words, unlikely that Lamar Jackson plays Sunday night. I would say it's almost a certainty that he's not going to play. It's going to be Snoop Huntley, and that's the big reason why, if you've checked our friends at BetMGM, Saturday afternoon, the Ravens were 3-point favorites. Right now, the Falcons, 3.5-point favorites. So 3.5-point favorites, 3-point favorites to 3.5-point underdogs. That's quite the swing, especially with how well the Falcons have played. I want to take it a step further. And maybe Lamar, and maybe the ankle. I'm not a doctor. Said I can't be a doctor. Said I can't be a pilot. Said I can't drink 10,000 beers. I'm not a doctor. I'm not going to try to pretend I know what the hell is going on with Lamar Jackson's ankle. But let's just say, right, for the sake of this segment, for the sake of my argument, let's just say Lamar Jackson's ankle was good enough to play next week. Right? Let's just take a quick look at the Ravens' schedule. Sunday night, they do play the Falcons. Sunday the 18th. So they don't have a bye week till week 13. So this Sunday at the Falcons, Sunday night. Next Sunday at the Browns. Week 7, home against the Bengals. Week 8 at the Buffalo Bills. Let's say Lamar Jackson's ankle was good enough to play on. He would be playing banged up. Ankle wouldn't be 100%. But let's just say 12 days from now, he would be good enough if it's a playoff game to suit up. I wouldn't expect Lamar Jackson to rush back. And I think his contract has everything to do with it. And after Lamar Jackson and the Baltimore Ravens were not able to come to an agreement on a contract extension in the offseason, I think Lamar remembers that. And I think it's probably the reason why he takes his sweet time coming back. And I don't blame him. You make that very clear. I don't blame Lamar Jackson if he takes his sweet time coming back. And maybe he misses 3 games. Maybe he misses 4. I don't blame him. 310-840-4910. Now, I'm not saying or I'm not insinuating that Lamar Jackson would do this out of spite. Like, hey, you guys didn't give me the contract extension that I wanted before the season. So screw it. I'm not playing. I'm going to hold out. I got this injury. I'll come back whenever I feel like coming back. No, I think Lamar Jackson realizes that the last thing he can afford to do is come back too soon, is play on an ankle that's not 100%. If it's an ankle that's 75% or 80%, maybe if it was a playoff game, he would suit up. But Lamar Jackson, in my opinion, doesn't have a whole lot of incentives right now to rush back and play on a not 100% ankle because he needs to look out for his long-term future. He needs to make sure that he doesn't bring down his contract value. And I think that the Ravens and Lamar Jackson will ultimately come to an agreement on a contract extension. It'll probably be at the end of the year. It'll probably be in March or in April or May. It'll probably be in the offseason after this season. It'll probably be after this season. But Lamar does only have one more year on his contract after this season. 2027, the last year, and his cap hit next year would be $84 million. Not only would it behoove Lamar Jackson to get that bag and get that long-term stability, it would behoove the Baltimore Ravens to not have a quarterback taking up $84 million on their salary cap next year. I don't care who you are. No team wants that. That's tough to build a football team when one-third? Less than a third. About 28% of your salary cap is taken up by your quarterback because you fail to get a contract extension. You fail to spread out the rest of that money and reduce that cap hit so you can continue to build a successful football team around your franchise quarterback. The Ravens desperately want a contract extension done with Lamar Jackson in the offseason. They probably wanted one this past offseason, although his cap hit's only $34 million this year, so maybe they didn't. Maybe they want to do it next year. And they probably will. But bear with me here. Let's say Lamar comes back. And I don't know. I mean, let's say the Ravens, let's say they lose on Sunday to the Falcons, and let's say they lose to the Browns, and they go into week seven, and they're 3-3 against the Bengals, and maybe Lamar's 75%. Let's say he comes back because, hey, all of a sudden, the AFC North is up for grabs. The Cleveland Browns are in first place. We've got to get Lamar back. We got to win some football games here. We can't leave this thing late like we did last year when Lamar missed the hamstring injury and it was too little too late. Tyler Lute misses the field goal in week 18, and that's all she wrote. John Harbaugh, you are now a New York Giant. And let's say Lamar plays in that game, week 7. They're 3-3. They desperately need him to come back. They're begging for him to come back. They said, well, come on, we need you even if you're not 100%. And Lamar comes back and he re-aggravates it. Maybe he dislocates the ankle. Maybe he breaks the ankle. Maybe something else happens where then he's out for several weeks or he's out for the rest of the season. What do you think that conversation would look like with GM Eric DaCosta in the offseason? Or owner Steve Bisciotti? If Lamar Jackson misses a significant chunk of time this year in the playoffs, do you think the Ravens would sit down at the table and say, hey, Lamar, we want to give you $65 million a year because we love you. And we don't care that you got hurt. We don't care that you got hurt last year either. We don't care that you've missed a playoff game in the past because of an injury. We're going to throw all the money in the world at you because we love you. No, that conversation is probably going to say, hey, Lamar, maybe we don't think you're worth $60 million. Maybe we don't think you're worth $58 million. Maybe we think you're only worth $55 million because you're getting up there in age and you've had two decently sized injuries the last 2 years. You see where I'm going? Lamar Jackson knows, and I would think, there is no contract extension happening during this season. Definitely not right now. It's going to be in the offseason. And so, yeah, Lamar Jackson wants to win, but he's got to do what's best for him come the offseason, and that is staying healthy, not returning before he's healthy with this ankle injury now, and when he comes back, balling out, leading the Ravens to the playoffs, seeing how deep they can go, and getting that bag in the offseason and setting himself up for the rest of his prime. And I don't blame him for that. So this might all sound very easy right now when we're on the cusp of week 5 and Lamar Jackson looks okay, or the Ravens look okay. And maybe they can endure a loss while Lamar Jackson's gone. But like I said, let's say all of a sudden they lose to the Falcons Sunday. They lose to the Browns the week after that. They're 3-3 going up against the Bengals. And we're getting reports that Lamar Jackson is maybe not 100%, but there's a chance that he plays. If I'm Lamar, I wouldn't be rushing to come back. I would take my time until I'm 100%. And that moolah is the reason why. 310-840-4910. All right, let's get back to your phone calls here. Let's get to our guy Ross in New Jersey next up on BetMGM tonight. What's up, Ross? How you doing, brother?
2: Patty B, how you been, man?
0: I'm doing great, bro. How are you?
2: I'm living the dream, man. You know the deal. Let me tell you something. Just going back to your last segment, just to piggyback off that, you'd be more rational than I'd be. I could promise you that if I were a Padre fan with the Mason Miller. And all due respect, I get, listen, who are we to speak on the personal lives of players? And I can even understand with your Yankees that you got a little bit of a similar situation with Max Fried, I think, is about to have a kid. But you got to even think about the positional, the positional awareness. Like, you could even give Max Fried the benefit of he's one of five in a rotation, even if he did want to go. And I think Fried's actually the opposite. He's pitching regardless. But you could even draw it up to there's four other arms. Even don't count Cole and Schlittler on the short rest. A Rodon could come up, step up to the plate, stuff like that. Mason Miller's not only a closer. He's the bona fide best closer in the league, the best prospect in their farm system. But one of the best in the league was traded for this guy. And in the biggest spot to this point, it is Padre tenure coming off solely, basically single-handedly losing them game 2 and putting them in this winner-go-home spot, and he's already gone home, I would be irate, dude.
0: Yeah, well, you're a young buck, man. And so, you know, you might not have kids or a kid for a couple of years, but
2: I can't support
0: of his first child, man. That's something, again, people say they wouldn't miss it for the world. Well, here's the world. Here's his season staring at him. I don't blame him. But like I said, maybe man. If I was a Padres fan, I'd feel differently.
2: I think if you're picking up what I'm putting down, I think you got to do a little math with the months of the calendar, if you know what I'm saying. I mean, maybe not.
0: Yeah,
2: maybe not
0: sure.
2: Do that in December, January. You know what I mean? Because I
0: well, here's
2: real,
0: the thing, right? Here's
2: the
0: thing.
2: Yeah.
0: Well, here's the thing, though, Ross. He was probably conceiving that child. If it's October, that's 9 months. That's January. He's on the A's. Oh no, he got traded last year. That's right. So he's been with the Padres. Yeah. So yeah, you're right. I was thinking for a second. I thought he got traded this.
2: Oh,
0: this
2: like
0: summer.
2: A post trade
0: and
2: event.
0: Well, because I was going to say, if he was with the A's, he ain't worried about in October. But yeah, but he got traded last summer.
2: Oh,
0: so that's right.
2: Yeah.
0: He probably should have waited a couple of, maybe he should have waited a couple of weeks. Who knows? Maybe his wife is giving birth early. Maybe she's giving birth late. I don't know. But yeah, it's a very, very unfortunate day for his wife to be giving birth. And hopefully she gives birth tonight and the Padres win and they don't have a meltdown in the bullpen. And then he can come back tomorrow and we'll see. But, yeah, you just hope that this doesn't come to fruition.
2: And I'll leave it at this, just because like I said, I'm mindful to these guys having personal lives. I totally get it. But it would probably be a much better look if the fact that you brought up before, his tipping pitches is the reason this series isn't knotted up at one. And maybe they don't even need him. They probably don't even use him regardless tonight. And they probably, come to think of it, he probably wouldn't have been available tonight because they were trying to get the six out saves out of him. Although probably season on the line, he's available no matter what. But it's not life or death if he doesn't tip the pitches leading to them being win or go home tonight. You could afford maybe his absence tonight if you know, worst case scenario, they lose tonight, the season's still alive and he's back. But I don't know, man.
0: I would think he would have been pitching tonight either way.
2: Yeah,
0: I would think he would have been pitching tonight either way, just because game two was on Sunday. So he's had the day off. And I know 40 pitches is a lot regardless. But yeah, I mean, again, Ross, again, a couple years earlier, I'm probably in the same boat as you, man. And when I'm in my 20s, I probably think the same exact thing. I'd probably be. And again, if this was the Yankees, if this was Bednar, I'd probably be screaming. I'd probably be going nuts. But look, man, it's his first child. But I don't know. We'll have to see if any Padres fans call in and feel oppositely.
2: I got a hot or cold with football for you, actually.
0: Let's hear it.
2: I won't get into the specifics, but I don't know if you're on Twitter, unless you're living under a rock, if you saw the Falcons-Saints Twitter beef amongst the two fan bases. So hot or cold, the Falcons-Saints rivalry is the most underrated in the sport.
0: It's up there. And yeah, Ross, unfortunately, I saw you repost some of those. And those are some things that I obviously cannot mention on terrestrial radio. It was wild. It was unhinged. It was completely unhinged. So yeah, the Saints-Falcons rivalry is definitely super underrated. Those fan bases hate one another. Ross, I got one for you before you go, brother. Hot or cold, the Minnesota Vikings are the most fraudulent 4-0 team you've ever seen.
2: No, 2024 Minnesota Vikings were. Sam Darnold on the center.
0: Yeah, or how about 2022 with Kirk Cousins?
2: Yeah, pick your choice. We got probably five other ones you could pick in our history. Unreal, man. Almost lost to the CFL Dolphins.
0: Yeah, well, how do you feel, Ryan? How do you feel about Kyler Murray? I mean, the defense is amazing. You can't be happier with Brian Flores, but like, I mean, Kyler Murray, not that good, and yet you're 4-0. And give you pause.
2: Man, I'm the biggest proponent of this day and age. I'm not a believer in defense wins championships, even though last year I wholeheartedly believe Seattle's defense won that championship. And I don't think it's sustainable when you're solely winning games off the defense. And that's what they're doing with Flores and company. I want to come on here and you know, play the Darnold card. I mean, if O'Connell could develop Darnold, if he could develop Nick Mullins, like I've called and reiterated multiple times with you and other, you know, throughout the years. But now we're going off. Kyler Murray's looked horrible. And I'm at a point now where I can't solely point the finger at J.J. McCarthy with his underdevelopment, because there's the Kevin O'Connell quote, paraphrasing, but like quarterbacks are underdeveloped by teams before teams underdevelop quarterbacks, something like that. And now it's come back to bite KOC with McCarthy going elsewhere with the chance to kind of prove everybody wrong that he himself wasn't the problem. And now you see for the first time, aside from McCarthy being a drafted, you know, homegrown guy in a way, Murray's the first external guy brought in with O'Connell that also hasn't clicked. So now this is two in a row. I get they're 4-0, but at some point you got to look at it. It's flat out not sustainable. I mean, you flat out almost lost to Miami. It's a disgrace. But I don't know, man. You got a New Orleans team that I seem to be higher on than most. I think like kind of twofold with the Vikings looking like a horrible 4-0 team. The Saints look like a phenomenal 1-3 team. But who knows, man? Like,
0: I don't know about phenomenal, Russ. They can't run the ball and they can't stop the run.
2: Dude, they could be 3-1 right now. They could have been 3-0 going into last night, like two plays away from it.
0: They could be 0-4 if the Ravens, you know, knew actually how to protect a double-digit lead. Let me ask you this one more thing. This is from Combs. Combs puts in our show chat. Let's say the Vikings make the playoffs, and then typical Vikings fashion, they fizzle out in the divisional round or the wild card round. Would you want Justin Herbert playing quarterback next year for the Minnesota Vikings?
2: Pat, all due respect to you, I'd rather have you under center.
0: That's a lot of respect to me because I never played quarterback a day in my life.
2: Everybody in the world so before Herbert. I'd rather have Madison Beer under center.
0: Well, that would be an interesting watch for a lot of us. All right, brother.
2: Thank you, man. I'll talk to you later. Appreciate it as always.
0: There you go. Ross in New Jersey. 310-840-4910. Let's keep it moving here. Let's stay in New Jersey. Let's talk to Steve in New Jersey next up on BetMGM tonight. Yeah. Steve, what's up, man?
3: Yeah, three quick ones. Hello?
0: Yeah, what's up, Steve? Go ahead, man.
3: Yeah, who are you taking this to? 49ers or Steel?
0: Honestly, I am super torn on that game, Steve. Let me just take a look here what the practice injury report looked like for both of these teams. San Francisco looks pretty good. I don't think any other guys got banged up in that game. Seattle, again, no. The Emmanuel Wilson's their starting running back right now, but other than that, they look pretty good. I love San Francisco and how they've started this season. Seattle's looked very up and down. Darnold hasn't looked that great. That being said, I'll roll with Seattle because they're at home and it's under a field goal. I would take the Seahawks, but that one's truly a toss-up for me.
3: Yeah, what about Packers beer?
0: What about what beer?
3: Packers beers.
0: Oh, Packers Bears? I like the Pack. I like the Pack, man. I feel like this is a massive game for them. They're coming off the mini bye, having not played. That's not true. They played Sunday against the Buccaneers, but yeah, look, if it's Tyson Bagent, like maybe the Bears win the game, but it's a field goal. Like I know the Packers have been terrible. I just think that this is like Matt LaFleur's Super Bowl. And I think he's, I contrary to what we've watched with the Packers every week, I just feel like they come out and they would play a solid game. They play an emotional game. And I know that, look, Ben Johnson has earned a ton of respect. And what he's done over the last couple of weeks with Keenum and Tyson Bagent's been great. But if it's Bagent again on Sunday, I don't think he played that well against the Jets. So I would take the Packers catching the 3 points.
3: Who do you think is better, Malik Neighbors or Garrett Wilson, and why?
0: It's Malik Neighbors. Let me ask you this really quickly before I go on, Steve. Are you a Jets fan or a Giants fan?
3: Well, I'm actually a Bills fan. But a lot of my friends are having these arguments.
0: I think it's Malik Neighbors. I will say this, you know, again, Malik has played way fewer games and he tore his ACL in week 4 last year. So far through 4 games this year, he's got 208 yards and a touchdown. But remember, he barely even played that game against the Rams because he hurt his shoulder early on. Whereas Garrett Wilson has had the longer career. And so you look at Garrett Wilson, each of his first 3 seasons had over 1,000 yards. And in those first 3 seasons, he had 14 touchdowns. Then last year, he got hurt. Garrett Wilson has had nothing but crap quarterbacks throwing him the football every single year, basically. And he was still able to be all pro his rookie year. He's had a good career, but I think the more talented receiver, I think the receiver with the higher ceiling is Malik Neighbors. His rookie season was better than any year Garrett Wilson has had. He had more catches. He had more receiving yards. He had the same career high touchdowns. They both have had 7. I think Neighbors is the more reliable receiver. I think he's the more explosive receiver. But Garrett Wilson does make circus catches that I have seen very few other receivers make that currently play in the NFL. So Garrett Wilson, again, just because he's played a little bit longer, has had the better career. He's had the longer career. But I think Malik Neighbors is the better receiver.
3: Hold up.
0: Okay. All right, Steve. Hey, appreciate the call. Appreciate the questions, man. 310-840-4910. We got to get to a quick break. When we come back, Clint Kubiak got a little too big for his skis on Sunday, but that was still a massive turning point in the direction of the Raiders. I'll explain why when we come back, get you an update on Brewers Padres. I'm Pat Boyle. 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
5: The Falcons beat the Saints. Once thought for dead, Kevin Stefanski's Dirty Birds have won 2 in a row. Can the ATL keep it going with the Ravens up next? Westwood One Sports.
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You could call, you could text 310-840-4910. All right, we've got a run on the board for the San Diego Daddies. The Padres up 1-0 on an RBI groundout from Fernando Tatis Jr. And the Brewers are playing aggressive. They had the infield in, but it was a high chopper. And so Milwaukee really had to take the safe out there. I don't know why I keep doing that. Mad Dog Russo slash like Bob Uecker exaggerated impersonation. But I like it. But Fernando Tatis, RBI ground out. Padres lead the Brewers 1-0 in the bottom of the third. Elimination game for San Diego. Down 2-0 in the series. Mason Miller not available tonight on paternity leave. So can the Padres, if they keep this lead, can they close out this game later on without Mason Miller? They would love to obviously build a big lead and not even have to worry about that. But they're running all over Dustin May right now. Big Red. I need one more out from Big Red. He looked untouchable through the first two innings. Now they've already stolen two bags on him in this inning. Padres played fundamental baseball to get the run in. Last batter was at Jackson Merrill, ripped a single up the middle. And now Manny Machado with a base hit. It's going to be 2-0 Padres. Oh, baby. Using the speed on the base paths, using a little get them over, get them in. How about that? How about that? And you know, this kind of brings me back to the conversation from this past weekend. You know, did the Padres get screwed in game one? Did they get screwed in game one because playing at Miller Park?

literally went 8,000 feet, fly out to the track for Manny Machado, or fly out to the track to whoever was just up. And Big Red able to get out of the inning with only two runs. I think it was Ty France. Speaking of Ty France, nearly just hit another home run. But he flies out to the track. 2-0 Padres going to the fourth inning. But yeah, game one. And Ty France is up. It is a 3-2 game. And it is the, was the top of the ninth, right? Yeah. Top of the ninth. 3-2 game. Tying run on first. He's the go-ahead run at the plate. Hits a moonshot. Hits off the railing of the roof of Miller Park in left field and drops directly into the left fielder's mitt. And the ground rules come into question, but this was communicated to both coaches and managers before the game. Hey, the ground rules of Miller Park here in left field. If it hits the railing, if it hits the structure of the roof and in fair territory and drops down, it's a fair ball, then it's in play. That's what happened, but, and I know that all the analytics nerds, the sabermetrics, well, nobody's ever hit a home run with this launch angle and this exit velocity. I mean, if you watch the replay, the ball was rising as it hit the railing that's part of the roof in left field. I think it would have been a home run, and I think the Padres got screwed. Now, again, those are the ground rules, right? Just like the stupid ground rules of the rings at Tropicana Field. Some of the rings, it's a fair ball and it's in play. Some of the rings, it's a home run. You hit the catwalk, it's a home run. If you play grab ass while you're running around first base and you touch your cup and scratch your ass and it's a home run, like, we make it up as we go, it feels like. That's why I hate Tropicana Field. Bulldoze that freaking stadium and build a new one. And I had never even known that this was a thing at Miller Park because I don't think anybody's even done it in the last several years, hit the freaking railing in left field. But of course, in the most crucial moment of game one of the postseason, in this series, it happens. So I feel like the Padres got screwed, but also it's not like they changed the rules. It's not like they made something up on the fly. Those were the ground rules. But if that railing wasn't there, the Padres probably win game one. And if Mason Miller doesn't blow game two because he's tipping his pitches, maybe the Padres are up 2-0. And if my aunt had wheels, she'd be a bike. But they're down 2-0, and they're going to have to win three in a row. 310-840-4910. All right, let's talk a little Raiders and Chiefs here from Sunday, because we didn't get a chance to talk a whole lot about this game yesterday, and it was an awesome game. Came all the way down to the wire. We had some late fireworks out of nowhere, like three touchdowns in the final 3 minutes of the game. The Chiefs lose Rashee Rice to an injury. The Chiefs lose Tyquan Thornton to that gruesome dislocated ankle. And going into the fourth quarter, it was 13-10 Raiders, and the Chiefs win 30-27. 34 points in the fourth quarter. Mahomes and the Chiefs offense went off. But the Raiders fought valiantly. And I didn't think, we were all stunned going into Sunday, that the Chiefs and the Raiders were both 3-0. The Raiders. Hey, Raiders. And the number was 4.5. They end up covering. Good teams win, but great teams cover. The Raiders covered. I didn't expect much from this Raiders season. We all, the most of the conversation we had in this summer was about, hey, when is Fernando Mendoza going to get on the field? And I don't know if he sees the field at all this season, because Kirk Cousins has been awesome. And this defense, for the most part, has been pretty good. They've gotten turnovers. They've gotten sacks. Max Crosby's great. Hezekiah Masses, the corner that has three picks. N'Kobe Dean, coming over from the Eagles, has made a couple of big-time plays. And on offense, Tyler Linderbaum, well, you wonder why he's the top paid center in the game. He's been great. Ashton Gentry's been great. And Kirk Cousins throwing to a collection of receivers that a lot of us, again, unless you're a diehard football fan, Trey Tucker, Cody White, Malik Benson. And of course, he's got Brock Bowers. But remember, Brock Bowers missed the first couple games of this season. So Kirk Cousins has thrown it to a collection of stiffs the first couple of games. And so Sunday, albeit in a loss, it was a turning point for this Raiders franchise.

0: guys for this Raiders organization. That was like a, hey, we're back. Like, we belong. Because the Chiefs are back. And they're 4-0. And they look amazing. And they got Kenneth Walker, who looks like he's going to be the offensive player of the year right now. And the Raiders went toe-to-toe with them down the stretch, had a lead, had a chance to win, didn't pull it out, but they're 3-1, and they're getting healthy. Brock Bowers is now healthy. The defense is mostly healthy. And they've still got a pretty tough schedule coming up. Patriots on Sunday in Foxborough. Now that Drake May all of a sudden remembered how to play football, that's a tough game. The Bills at home in week 6. The Rams in week 7. It's a brutal stretch right now. This is about the time that we were all talking about in the summer. Like, all right, this is Mendoza time. Nope. Not yet. Not yet. And the schedule is still pretty damn tough for most of the rest of the year. Like, they got to play the Niners on the road. They got to play the Seahawks. They got to play the Broncos twice, obviously, because they're in their division. But they do get to play the Jets. I know the Browns look good, but that's a winnable game. They get to play the Titans and the Cardinals later on in the year. If they can stay above 500, and in order to do that, they're going to have to win one of these next three games. You're either going to have to beat the Patriots, Bills, or the Rams. You win one of those, you're 4-3 going into week 8 against the Jets. Like, you can see how this season can continue to have hope as we move along. So kudos to Clint Kubiak. Kudos to the Raiders. That being said, I don't know if anybody, if you caught this. This is courtesy of CBS. This is at halftime going into the locker room. And Clint Kubiak, I don't know where this came from. I haven't really heard this too many times at all. Take a listen if you didn't hear it by now. Clint Kubiak, what he told CBS, the broadcast team, the sideline reporter, I'm blanking on her name off the top of my head. I apologize. But this is what Clint Kubiak had to say going into the locker room. I couldn't believe this.
1: You know what? We're winning. We're going to
2: Tracy Wolfson.
3: Appreciate it.
4: All right. Yeah. Ooh. We're winning. We're going to win the game.
0: Can we hear that one more time, Lee? As Clint Kubiak tells to Tracy Wolfson, thank you. I don't know how I forgot Tracy's name. She's one of the best. Tells this to Tracy Wolfson on national TV for everybody to hear going into the locker room. Let's hear it again.
1: You know what? We're winning. We're going to win the game.
3: Appreciate it.
4: Right. Yeah. We're winning. We're going to win the game.
0: You know what? We're winning. We're going to win the game. Oh, excuse me? Not so fast, my friend, as the great Lee Corso would say. Right? Easy to troll Clint Kubiak after that. Easy to point your finger and laugh. Ha ha, the guy coach guaranteed to win, and then you end up losing. I like the confidence. I can't believe that where that came from. He's been so tight-lipped. He's been so buttoned up close to the vest. With everything. With the Ashton Jeanty injury right before the season started. With the Brock Bowers stuff. I got on Clint Kubiak a couple of weeks ago. He just felt like the Raiders medical staff or the Raiders coaching staff or the team, whatever the messaging was, it was like, let's just lie. Right? Before the week 1 game, it was, oh yeah, Brock Bowers, everybody's good to go. And then literally minutes later, Brock Bowers, meniscus trim surgery. He's going to be out for a couple of weeks. What? So they have been very protective over their players. They haven't said a lot. Haven't made a whole lot of, you know, buzz with anything that they've said. They've made a lot of buzz with how they played. That was just stunning to me. I guess Clint Kubiak just got caught up in the moment. He was feeling himself. They were feeling the juices, the way the Raiders were playing in the first half. And again, like, does this cost him anything? I don't think he'll say that again anytime soon. But he basically guaranteed they were going to win the game at halftime, and they didn't. I thought that was wild. But again, the main takeaway for me, this Raiders team proved a lot. They're going to hang around, I think, for a large part of this season. 310-840-4910. We'll take one final break. When we come back, New York Yankees continue to make the same mistakes. And staring at elimination tomorrow night, do they have what it takes to stay alive? Plus, we'll get you updated on Brewers Padres when we come back. And your final phone calls and texts at 310-840-4910. You can also hit me up on Twitter at PatBoyle44. I'm Pat Boyle. 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
19: From the Logan AC and Heat Services Weather Center.
20: Now we stay clear overnight tonight with low temperatures back into the low to mid 40s. On Wednesday, a lot of sunshine and warmer with highs in the upper 70s. On Thursday, a lot of sunshine across central Ohio and middle 70s. That is your 97.1 The Fan weather forecast. I'm 10 Weather Impact Chief Meteorologist Chris Tomer.
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0: All right, welcome on back, BetMGM the night, Westwood One Sports. I'm Pat Boyle. The phone number to join, last chance, 310-840-4910. Trending's over to Linnell Willingham at the top of the hour for Westwood One Sports Night. Or you can hit me up on Twitter at PatBoyle44. Hit me up on Instagram at PatBoyle44. We've got a Twitter interaction. So our social media team, BetMGM tonight, put out a video. Can the Padres survive without Miller? Pat Boyle reacts to the Padres placing Mason Miller on paternity list for Game 3. Brew responds, and I basically said, like, hey, it's his birth of his first child. Like, if I'm a fan of the Padres, maybe I'd feel differently, but I'm not. And when I have my first kid, I don't care. Like, we could be live from the Super Bowl. I'm sorry, I'm flying home. I'm flying home to see the birth of my first kid. And so Brew tweets in, you think that you're saying the right thing because you're young and want people to like you on some level, which is normal. But it's not the correct answer because it's an elimination game and we all know that it's all hands on deck. Somebody can take a damn video of the delivery. Hey, Brew, buddy, if you think I say anything because I want people to like me, you're wrong. And you don't know me, and you don't listen to the show. I'm saying that because, again, that's how I feel. Because I would drop whatever it is that I'm doing to make sure that I see the birth of my first child. I don't know if you have kids. Maybe you don't love them. Maybe you don't love your children. Maybe you don't care that much about your children. Maybe you just think that, hey, my wife will be okay. She'll give birth, and she don't need me to be there because I'm a man. I think that's a clown take, Brew. B-R-U-E. I think you're a jackass clown loser. That's what I think. You're saying it because you want people to like you. Somebody could take a damn video of the delivery. I hope you never have kids. Because you obviously won't love them enough, and they'll probably grow up traumatized by that. So there you go. That's my take on that, Brew. All right. Really quickly here. Yankees elimination game tomorrow, and my one friend texted me today and he said, what are the chances the Yankees pull this off? I said, well, even if you give them a 50% probability, three games in a row, the statistics on that, you do the math, 50%, another 50% times 50%. That's one out of eight, right? One half for them to win another game, 50% would be a one out of four, and another game of win to 50%. You win three of those, one out of eight. That's 13%. I said, I give them about 10%. I'll give them a 50% chance, basically, to win every game against the Rays. I mean, it's baseball. They had almost the same record. I like the pitching matchups for them. I hope it's Max Fried tomorrow. I hope it's Carlos Rodon if there is a game four, because the Rays don't hit lefties well. And so even though Gerrit Cole pitched well in game one, I would probably go to Carlos Rodon if there's a game four. And I wouldn't think twice about it. But with the way that the mistakes the Yankees have made on defense, the mistakes that the Yankees have made on base running, the fact that the Rays seemingly own the Yankees in the postseason, I just don't see it happening. But I'm willing to be a believer if they can win tomorrow. What an electric day of baseball we have tomorrow, by the way. Assuming the Padres win, we've got four postseason baseball games tomorrow. Four elimination games. Hell yes. And we'll be here to talk about it all at 6 p.m. Eastern. We'll be in the middle of Guardians White Sox. We'll be at the start of Dodgers Braves. We'll have Rays Yankees starting. And again, hopefully Padres win and we've got a game 4 tomorrow night in San Diego. We'll have a lot more football to talk to as well. Thanks for everybody working on the show. Producer Brandon Combs, VP Monty, Lee DeLapp, my co-host Brad, Chloe Pratt, Max Sheedy, Zach Kroll. I'm Pat Boyle. We'll see you tomorrow at 6 p.m. Eastern. BetMGM tonight.
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0: Sports Night. Here's Linnell Willingham.
1: Yes, sir. The youngest in charge, Linnell Willingham, rocking out with you as we get you up to 3 a.m. Eastern time here on a Tuesday night edition of Westwood One Sports Night. A lot to get to as we roll throughout the program. I got Oliver Popular's wearing all this Dodgers gear in here tonight. We will talk about the Major League Baseball postseason as we roll throughout the program. But I want to start in Baltimore. Lamar Jackson left Sunday's game against the Tennessee Titans with a little bit of an ankle injury. His head coach yesterday, Jesse Minter, gave an update on Lamar's status moving forward.
2: Yeah, I don't know the chances yet. We're still gathering a lot of the information and the imaging and things like that. Just dealing with a little bit of an ankle, and we'll kind of see where that shakes out. Full trust and confidence in him that, you know, when it's ready to roll, that we'll roll and go from there.
1: All right, so the Baltimore Ravens are in action on Sunday Night Football coming up this week. If I'm not mistaken, they take on Bijan Robinson in the Atlanta Falcons. So we'll keep you up to speed all week long in terms of, you know, his status and whether or not he's able to play. But just hearing Jesse Minter speak about Lamar Jackson, doesn't it sound like a head coach that's not too concerned about Lamar's health moving forward? Sounds like a head coach that's really not worried about his status for Sunday. A head coach that doesn't have much doubt about his status for Sunday against the Atlanta Falcons. We got an update today from Ian Rappaport of the NFL Network Rap Sheet, coloring the picture for us. He had this to say about Lamar's status moving forward.
3: My understanding is Lamar Jackson has just an outside chance to be able to play on Sunday. It sounds to me, based on my knowledge of the situation, that it is a little bit unlikely that he is out there. He's dealing with an ankle sprain. It's a little bit of an unconventional ankle sprain, so everyone wants to know, is it low, is it high? Kind of a rarer type of ankle sprain. We saw him get rolled up on in Sunday's game. My understanding is, based on rehab, he could actually end up missing multiple games here. Snoop Huntley is the very capable backup. We may see a little more than we want for the Baltimore Ravens.
1: So those are two dudes that basically said two totally different things when it comes to Lamar and his potential availability, not just for Sunday in Atlanta, but moving forward as well. The reality is this, Ravens fans, and this is the tough part. I remember me and the Kang and Oaf Kakalak and Josh Graham sat up here and argued till the cows came home about Lamar Jackson, his health, and whether or not it was going to be something that plagued the Ravens moving forward. Let's take the kiddie gloves off here for a second, man. The reality is, if Lamar Jackson has to miss multiple games, not only is that the worst possible scenario for him, it's the worst possible scenario for the Baltimore Ravens as well. I know America runs on Dunkin'. Kidding. I need to get coffee in my body sooner rather than later. I know America feels as if Snoop Huntley is the most lovable backup in the country, but the reality is Snoop Huntley and Lamar Jackson, despite being BFFs and best buds, totally different dudes when it comes to the quarterback position. The Baltimore Ravens cannot win without Lamar Jackson under center. That's the tough part about this. And when you hear Ian Rappaport allude to the fact that he could miss multiple weeks, goes back to what I said last night. If you're the Cleveland Browns, if you're the Pittsburgh Steelers, if you're the Cincinnati Bengals, the more games that Lamar misses, the better chance you have of unseating the Ravens atop of the AFC North. It just is what it is. This is the worst possible scenario, though, talking about him missing multiple games. Because I truly believe, and it's no disrespect to Snoop Huntley or the rest of the dudes on that Ravens offense, the Ravens cannot win football games without Lamar Jackson. I don't care who their opponent is. They cannot win without Lamar Jackson. And here's the thing, something that, you know, hopefully Lamar, the Ravens, and his camp have learned over the past several years. Do not bring Lamar Jackson back until he is 110% healthy. Do not bring Lamar Jackson back until he's 110% healthy. Because you saw what happened last year when he kind of came back early from an injury. He ends up hurting his back down the stretch. All of these injuries that he has, to me, are correlated to one another. They're not randoms, right? They're not one-offs. And for a quarterback in Lamar that's so reliant and dependent upon using his legs, if he's not able to scramble, if he's not able to beat teams by making plays off schedule, if he's not able to keep plays alive because of that ankle, then he's no good to you. If I'm being real, and when I say that, right, some people are going to say, whoa, whoa, whoa, whoa, pump the brakes. What do you mean? He's no good to them. He's not going to be able to play. He's not going to be able to play Superman if he's not at 100%. So if I'm Baltimore, I'm not bringing him back until he is 110% healthy. The other piece of this conversation is this, because I know there's a sector of Ravens fans and then just Lamar Jackson haters who look at this injury pop up and go, now what? Think about the conversations we had this offseason and throughout the course of the preseason as well. Lamar Jackson right now has as much leverage as we've seen in a very, very long time when it comes to a quarterback getting ready to hit the negotiating table. Lamar Jackson is going to be able to walk in to Eric DaCosta's office and ask for a blank check. He should be able to. But here's the thing. With him getting hurt, right? We know how this goes. With him getting hurt, right? Wouldn't surprise me if the Ravens and their negotiating team used this injury, used him potentially missing time, right? Wouldn't surprise me if they use that as something to say, hey, we're not comfortable meeting the dollar amount that you're asking for on a year-in, year-out basis, the dollar amount that you're asking for in terms of guaranteed money. That would be the biggest mistake, though, that the Baltimore Ravens could possibly make. His injury history, and I'll say it to anybody out there in the country, argue with me at 310-840-4910. That's a talking text line here on Westwood One Sports Night. You can get at me in the YouTube chat as well. Just search Westwood One Sports Night. I'll argue with anybody on it, man. I'll argue with anybody on it. I don't give a damn what his injury history is. It should have no impact on the Baltimore Ravens committing to Lamar Jackson long term. And we know what the injury history has been for Lamar Action Jackson, dating back to 2021, right? In 2021, week 14, injures his ankle in a game against the Browns and then misses the final four games of the regular season. 2022, PCL sprain against the Denver Broncos, plays the entirety of the game, then misses the final five regular season games along with the playoff start. And if you all remember, that was the postseason game that Snoop Huntley started on the road in Cincinnati. He had a stretch from 2022 until last year, though, where he didn't miss any games due to injury, right? In 2025, last year, leaves the game in the third quarter after a sack, does not return. It's a hamstring injury. It ends up costing him weeks 5, 6, and 7. In week 16, against the New England Patriots, he left this football game with a back contusion. And then remember, he missed week 17 on the road in Green Bay. Right? Remember that. So this is the thing that is fascinating to me from the perspective of the Ravens. Because I understand if you're Eric DaCosta, right? If you're the ownership group in Baltimore, you have a job to do before anything else. And I get it, right? You have a job to do. I ask you guys this question out there. You can tweet at me, text us, however you want to hit us up. Should this injury, should Lamar Jackson's injury history have any bearing on the Ravens' willingness to commit to him long term? I say no. I say no because of how dynamic of a weapon he is. He's special, right? The one thing that these injuries have shown, too, or the one thing we haven't seen with these injuries when it comes to Lamar, when Lamar gets hurt, right, and then returns, it's not like the injuries have had any sort of bearing on his performance. It's not like all of a sudden Lamar's lost a step. It's not like he's not as accurate due to the injuries. The fact is, though, it's costing him football games. And for that point, if I'm Baltimore, hey, I get it. But you know what you should do then? If you have a quarterback in Lamar, who you know, right, is probably going to miss a couple of games a year based off of his play style, you know what you do? So you don't feel the ramifications of it, you go get a backup that's worth the damn. Snoop Huntley's not. Snoop Huntley's not. Let's call a spade, right? If Snoop Huntley wasn't in Baltimore, where would he be? Now, I know, I believe he played for the Browns at a period of time, if I'm not mistaken. But, like, man, I'm not trying to throw shade at Snoop Huntley. The bigger point I'm trying to make is Lamar Jackson needs a more reliable, a more consistent backup quarterback. You know who should be Lamar's backup? If I'm being honest, the first dude that comes to mind, he's already got a job, FYI. It's Marcus Mariota. It's the first person I think of in terms of like who would be the perfect ideal backup for Lamar Jackson. Now, there are some people out there that are going to say, what you mean Snoop Huntley is not a good backup? What do you mean Snoop Huntley isn't the right dude to be a snap away from playing for the Baltimore Ravens? He's not. He's not. In my opinion, he's not. Now, Lamar does so much to mask the deficiencies that the Ravens have offensively, specifically with their front five, that really, no matter who you put under center, no matter who you put as his backup, they're not going to even sniff the level that Lamar sniffs because he's a special sort of dude. But just, you know, listening to other personalities across the country today, watching, you know, sports television today, the conversations around Lamar have certainly become fascinating. And then the point that I can't seem to wrap my head around is how much time he's actually going to miss. Because Jesse Minter, head coach of the Ravens, and Ian Rappaport, established NFL insider, two totally different tones in terms of Lamar's availability moving forward. I'll argue with anybody that has a pulse on this. They will not win when Lamar Jackson's out. Book it. They will not win games when Lamar Jackson is out. It goes to what I said last night here on the program, man. This injury to Lamar, him potentially having to miss time, worst possible scenario for him in terms of Baltimore giving him that sack at season's end, and then worst case scenario for the Ravens, because you can't win football games without this brother. Bottom line, irreplaceable. To the left, to the left. Honestly, man, and it's no, I ain't giving away state secrets when I say it. We all know the impact that Lamar Jackson has on a football team. We're not stupid. But, man, the one thing that I know, and this is like a warning for me to Lamar Jackson and the Ravens, right? We know how competitive these athletes are. We know that Lamar Jackson hears the noise, America. He hears people talking about his inability to stay healthy. He hears people talking about, you know, his play declining and whether or not you should commit to him long term. The other thing we need to take into account too, America, the relationship that Lamar has right now with Eric DaCosta and the members of that Ravens front office, because that may very well impact things. What do I mean by that? If Lamar's relationship with the front office, right, is peachy, squeaky clean, you know what I'm saying? And they are both committed to one another, Lamar will be afforded the opportunity, right, to sit out as long as he needs. If there's any sort of rift, if there's any sort of, you know, fakeness in that relationship, then Lamar Jackson will rush himself back Lamar Jackson will try to prove to Baltimore still that he's worthy of a long-term contract extension. See, maybe I totally differ from the rest of the country. I don't think Lamar Jackson's ass needs to prove anything to the Baltimore Ravens. Nothing. They should give him a blank check and make him the highest paid quarterback in National Football League history because it's his term to get paid. But see, this is what we do. Everyone across the country is going to make it their job. Going to make it their job to come up with reasons why Baltimore shouldn't commit to Lamar Jackson long term. And every reason that you heard it here first, it's BS. It's garbage. We got to wait and see, though, man. Lamar Jackson left Sunday's game against the Tennessee Titans with an ankle injury. There was talk. This is the crazy part about it and why it's like, ugh. You know, dealing with injuries and trying to play, you know, Magnum PI when it comes to NFL injuries is hard as hell to do. I specialize, though, in translating NFL insider tweets. It's what I do now. I specialize in that. But this situation and the mixed messaging surrounding Lamar's actual status is a little bit frustrating. Maybe frustrating is the wrong word. A little bit difficult to get to the bottom of because you don't know who's telling the truth. Remember post-game, Jesse Minter said there was conversation, right? There was conversation about Lamar re-entering the football game on Sunday. Why would Jesse Minter divulge that info? Well, I think he would divulge that info if he's trying to play down the severity of Lamar Jackson's ankle injury, right? Well, he isn't that bad. He was almost able to go back in on Sunday. He's fine. He's chilling, right? Well, according to Ian Rappaport, not only was Lamar going back in the game, not really a discussion, there's now conversation about him missing multiple weeks. There's conversation about him missing multiple weeks here. And if that is the case for Baltimore, it will be an absolute death blow. Honestly, it would be an absolute death blow. Now, remember last night the conversation we were having. Here is Baltimore's schedule between now and Thanksgiving. They're at Atlanta coming up on Sunday Night Football. You heard it here first. They will not win that football game if Lamar Jackson is not upright and under center. And according to Ian Rappaport, that is a long shot. The very next week, they're in Cleveland taking on the Browns. I don't know who wants to go to Cleveland right now. The way that crowd was rocking the other night on Thursday Night Football, inject that into my veins, Slim. Cleveland, Ohio right now, first team all vibes. You can look at Baltimore losing their next two here. Then they've got Cincy. Then they're at Buffalo. Then they host the Jaguars. If Lamar's got to miss multiple weeks, what team are they going to beat here within the next, 6 weeks? None is the answer, guys. So when I say this is the worst case scenario for Lamar Jackson and the Ravens, I mean it. Said it last night on this show. If Lamar is going to have to miss time, and I know it probably got buried because it was a part of Overreaction Monday. I don't mean to say that. Like, I don't love Overreaction Mondays. We do it here on Westwood One Sports Tonight. But no, I made it an overreaction. So I think maybe some of you thought I didn't mean it. Because some of my overreactions, I don't really mean it all the way. But you pick up what I'm putting down. I get to exercise. We've been here long enough. I said last night, as my number one overreaction coming out of week four, I said that Cleveland would have the AFC North locked up by Thanksgiving. If Lamar's got to miss multiple weeks, that's what Ian Rappaport is alluding to. Guess it'll happen. I don't think I took into account the schedule for Baltimore over the next 4 weeks as well. At Atlanta, at Cleveland, home for Cincy, at Buffalo. There's a realistic scenario. If Lamar's got to miss those four games, or three of those games, they don't win one of those games without him, is what I'll say. And if he's got to miss four of them, they're going to go 0-4 during that stretch. What does that do as far as their standing within the landscape of the AFC North? Last year, to their credit, last year they were able to overcome Lamar Jackson missing the time that he did down the stretch because Pittsburgh sucked. It couldn't do anything. It couldn't make up the ground. Since he sucked, couldn't do anything to make up the ground. Cleveland was inept. Couldn't do anything to make up the ground. All three of those teams that shares a residence in that AFC North, they're all better here in 2026. So I hope, this is why I cautioned Lamar and the Ravens, don't rush back. And really, I'm talking to Lamar. Don't rush back. Because if you're out there at less than 100%, know that they're judging you like you're out there at 100%. Not saying it's fair, just the reality of the situation. 310-840-4910 is the number. Here on a Tell the Truth Tuesday edition of Westwood One Sports Tonight. Youngest in charge, Linnell Willingham, kicking it with you as we get you up to 3 a.m. Eastern Time. Remember, you can hit us up in the YouTube chat as well. Just search Westwood One Sports Tonight. I got Troy Allen wasting no time. Ravens fan, I assume, saying Snoop won 2 games last year. Bears and Bengals both were healthy. He is better with a full week of starter snaps. Lamar is irreplaceable, like you said. And then he goes on to say, I bet we get at least 2 or 3 without Lamar. We good over here. I don't know. I appreciate the chiming in, Troy, but I don't know, man. I don't believe that Baltimore can win games without him. I do agree with this. Snoop Huntley, just like any backup, much better with a full week of practice. You can keep the conversation rolling with me on social media. It is at NELL_BTP. A first ballot Hall of Famer in the National Football League, a dude that's going to be a first ballot Hall of Famer, just called it a career. And that retirement going to have a trickle-down effect on one division in particular. I'll give you the details on that next. This is Westwood One Sports Tonight.
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0: The Falcons beat the Saints. Once thought for dead, Kevin Stefanski's Dirty Birds have won 2 in a row. Can the ATL keep it going with the Ravens up next? Westwood One Sports.
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Tell the Truth Tuesday edition of Westwood One Sports Night. Can I tell the truth real quick? I encourage you all to hit us up in the YouTube chat. Just search Westwood One Sports Night. Just don't say anything stupid like some other folks in the chat do. We're going to talk all things National Football League here tonight as we continue to roll throughout the show. It is a Tell the Truth Tuesday edition of the show. So you know what that means. We bring you a fresh installment of the most highly anticipated power ranking segment in all of sports talk radio, Nell's Super Six Pack, my top six teams in the NFL. Coming out of week number four, we'll do that at about 12:20, about 50 minutes from now. So make sure you are hanging around on the program. Oliver, you're all good, brother. When I said Super Six Pack, the panic on we had a lot more to get to, though, as I mentioned. Kicked off the show talking about Lamar Jackson and the Baltimore Ravens. His status this Sunday in Atlanta against the Falcons, very much in doubt, according to Ian Rappaport of the NFL Network. He could miss multiple weeks with the ankle injury that caused him to leave the second half of Baltimore's win against Tennessee on Sunday. If Lamar has to miss time, it's bad news for the Ravens, obviously, but I hope it has no bearing on Baltimore and their willingness to extend Lamar Jackson long-term, something that most folks expect to happen at season's end. If it doesn't, things could get pretty messy between Lamar Jackson and the Ravens. Speaking of messy, things have been pretty messy all summer in the city of brotherly love, whether they're going to trade A.J. Brown or not. Talking about the Philadelphia Eagles, man, it felt like all offseason, right, after the A.J. Brown deal was made, felt like the arrow was definitely pointing up for Philadelphia. A lot of folks changed their tune on how they felt, but there were major question marks with the group. The biggest question was how was quarterback Jalen Hurts going to adapt, going to adjust to the new offensive system being run by new offensive coordinator Sean Mannion? And through the first couple of weeks of the season for Philly, the offense hasn't been very good. Now the injury's starting to mount up for that group. They put their reserve running back Tank Bigsby on injured reserve. He's going to miss at least the next four. And then Saquon Barkley left Sunday's game in the first quarter with a hamstring injury. So the Eagles are down their top two starting running backs. They got major issues on the interior of their offensive line with Cam Jurgens being in and out of the lineup. I believe he just got placed on injured reserve as well. And then today, they got news that I consider to be crippling for them as a franchise. Stalwart right tackle, first ballot Hall of Famer Lane Johnson telling the Eagles today that he's calling it a career. So the Philadelphia Eagles, life comes at you fast, man, in the National Football League. The Philadelphia Eagles now without Saquon Barkley, they were without Devontae Smith on Sunday against the Rams. They're beat up on the interior of their offensive line, and now the dude that they lost today, he's not coming back in 4 to 6 weeks when he heals up. He's done for good. And when you think about what Philadelphia has behind Lane Johnson at the right tackle spot, it's rookie Markell Bell from the University of Miami, who played a lion's share of the snap this weekend. And then it's Fred Johnson. Might as well have Fred Flintstone. He's not very good. So the Eagles, all of a sudden, not in a very good spot. And to think of it this way, right? They were relatively healthy for the first 3 weeks of the season, right? They were healthy against Washington. They were healthy, you know, against Tennessee. And then they were healthy on Monday Night Football against the Chicago Bears. Now they're hurt. The numbers were bad healthy. Now these dudes are hurt. This is awful for Philadelphia, honestly. And they're the team, if we're talking about like biggest takeaways from the week that was in the National Football League, the Eagles, to me, their demise is my biggest takeaway from week number four of the NFL. I'm almost willing to put a fork. Damn, almost. It's Tell the Truth Tuesday. I am putting a fork in the 2026 Philadelphia Eagles. Their season is as good as over. Sorry. Here's the tough part.
the defense, right, has been really the driving force behind Philadelphia's success over the past couple of years. Vic Fangio, one of the best defensive minds in football, even that side of the ball dealing with their own issues right now. Y'all know how I feel about Jalen Hurts, right? I called him the passenger. I've called him a BBL. I've called him a baby Birkin. He's an accessory, right? I don't believe he's one of the quarterbacks in the NFL, right? I don't believe he's a guy that you win because of. I think he's a guy that you win with. Well, what you're going to see here, as there's now no A.J. Brown, you didn't have Devontae Smith last weekend, your offensive line kind of falling apart here. I have long said since he took over as the starter for Philadelphia, Jalen Hurts has been the most insulated starting quarterback in the NFL. Now that the pieces around him are starting to deteriorate, we're going to figure out just how good Jalen Hurts is. Now that the supporting cast is continuing to disintegrate here, and I'm talking about them like they've died. That's awful of me. But now that

wide the hell open to throw the football. For Jalen Hurts, that's what he's trying to do at the NFL level. If they're not wide open, he's not letting it go. Bottom line, and that's a problem for Philly. And I think his struggles are being put under the microscope this year in particular, right? Because there's no run game for Philly. Since Hurts has taken over as the starter, even prior to Saquon's arrival, they've had a running game. DeAndre Swift and Kenny Gainwell were one of the best running back duos in the NFL. DeAndre Swift was top five in the National Football League in their first Super Bowl appearance. So what Jalen Hurts has lost the last two seasons, and it's really being highlighted this year with Saquon just flat out not being on the field. When he doesn't have the benefit of the run game, Jalen Hurts is not the same quarterback. And I know what some of you all are going to say, oh, you can say that about any quarterback. Say it about Joe Burrow. Zach Taylor's allergic to running the football. Joe Burrow dropped back 55 times on Sunday. Still had quite a bit of success and threw for 429 yards. Jalen Hurts, and I got to go back and just read the box score to make sure I'm not tripping and that my eyes are working properly. Jalen Hurts on Sunday, playing all four quarters of the football game. It wasn't no rain. It wasn't no sleet. It wasn't no snow. Jalen Hurts threw four quarters, America, threw for a whopping 93 yards. What's the excuse, Eagles fans? Because I'm done with Jalen Hurts and the Philadelphia Eagles. I'm ready to take the kiddie gloves off. He has played like a JV-ass quarterback through the first month of the season. Sorry, Jalen, you can't wait until someone's wide the hell open to throw the football, pal. You just can't. He doesn't throw with anticipation. He's not playing on time. He's not getting to the top of the drop and letting the football go. There are so many flaws with how Jalen Hurts has played the quarterback position through the first month of the season. But I know what Eagles fans are going to say. Well, look at the record. They're 500 group. He's made some highlight throws here in the first month. My problem with Jalen Hurts, and you'll never hear me say that he hasn't made some big-time throws. He has. There have been some – every quarterback, you give him enough snaps, damn it, are going to make a big-time throw. Ethan Kaliakmanis, this past weekend, seventh rounder, made a big-time throw. So that's not the barometer for Jalen Hurts. What's missing with Jalen Hurts, Eagles fans, and if you're being honest and objective about it, you know I'm keeping an 8 more than 92. What's missing with Jalen Hurts is the down-in, down-out consistency. That's what's missing when it comes to Jalen Hurts. Jalen Hurts is the type of Bama where you tell him to take out the trash every day of the week. He only does it on Monday because he thought you wouldn't notice the other 6 days. It feels like he's trying to take shortcuts at the position. He doesn't want to make mistakes. I can't think of any other reason why he won't let the football go. Philly fans, if you all think I'm hating, if you think I'm set tripping, I'll retweet the link. It's at NELL_BTP. I don't know how good of an idea this is going to be, and I don't know how long this podcast is going to last before the Jalen Hurts lovers show up at this quarterback's house with blowtorches and pitchforks. But Nick Foles has a podcast, America. It's called The Season. And you know what Nick Foles did today? He broke down why the Eagles went 0-for-12 on third down Sunday. Can I reiterate that number again? I promise you, you don't need to adjust your volume. Jalen Hurts in the Eagles offense went 0-for-12 on Sunday against the Rams. And Nick Foles did a breakdown. And in that breakdown, you know what I took away? Because I watched it. I'm a hate watcher. Can't stand the Eagles. I tell you all the time. I hate the Eagles more than I hate the damn Cowboys. And I'm a Commanders fan. But what Nick Foles broke down during this social media, or excuse me, during this podcast, during this YouTube video, this YouTube exclusive, what he broke down is the major deficiencies holding this Eagles offense back. And one of the biggest culprits, one of the biggest catalysts to Philly's failures has been the quarterback, Jalen Hurts. That's the

0: tough part about it. The numbers surrounding Philadelphia's offense to start this year is god-awful. They're not very good. To think that they went 0 for 12 in a football game on third down. To think that they had negative passing yards in the second half. Over the last two seasons, the Philadelphia Eagles have more halves with negative passing yards than anybody else in the National Football League. They've got four of them. Four different times over the last 2 years, Jalen Hurts and that offense have mustered up negative passing yards. So when I say he's playing like a high school quarterback, when I compare him to a JV quarterback, that's why. Jalen Hurts ranks 31st out of a qualifying 38 quarterbacks in adjusted yards per attempt on passes under center. His 18% success rate from under center, by far the worst in the National Football League. What was 2026 supposed to be about for Jalen Hurts and the Eagles? Playing under center, marrying up the run game and the pass game. Through the first month, he has flat out sucked. You know what else has sucked through the first month of the NFL season? The officiating. There was a suspension levied out yesterday. We told you about it on the show. The NFL Referees Association, they're not going out without a fight. I'll tell you how next here on Westwood One Sports Night.
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13: From the Logan AC and Heat Services Weather Center.
14: Well, just the golden days of October continue to roll on, albeit a little bit warmer over the next couple of days. Overnight tonight, clear down to 44. Sunshine on Wednesday, low humidity in upper 70s. Thursday, a lot of sunshine and mid-70s. That is your 97.1 The Fan weather forecast. I'm 10 Weather Impact Chief Meteorologist Chris Tomer.
0: Just vibing here on a Tell the Truth Tuesday edition of Westwood One Sports Night. Youngest in charge, Linnell Willingham, vibing with you. As we get you up to 3 a.m. Eastern time, as I mentioned, it is Tell the Truth Tuesday. So coming up in about 40 minutes, I'll bring you a fresh installment, a Nell Super Six Pack, my top six teams in the NFL heading into week five. And I'll be honest, I'm going to probably rub some folks the wrong way with the list here tonight, especially when you consider one team in particular that I chose to omit. We'll get to that coming up in about 40 minutes. But I mentioned the problems that the Eagles and the Ravens are dealing with. Lamar Jackson, his status for Sunday in Atlanta, very much in question. In Philadelphia, they had Lane Johnson, their star right tackle, announce his retirement today. They also had to put their new starter, Tank Bigsby, on injured reserve with a hamstring injury. Him and Saquon both on the shelf right now. It'll most likely be Will Shipley on Sunday for the Philadelphia Eagles. So things not going well for those two teams. And if I'm being honest, a month into the season, things aren't going too well really for the league. I think we have a real officiating problem right now in the National Football League. And I went on a diatribe about this last night, man, and I got in my bag about it. And I honestly felt myself getting frustrated because this is something that I know has been an issue in years past. But it's so egregious this year that it's very, very difficult to ultimately ignore. Remember the scenario or the two incidents rather, that I told you about last night with the line judge in Cardinals Giants, Jeff Seaman, repeatedly saying F you, F you, F you several times to Cardinals tight end Trey McBride. And then in Vikings Dolphins, referee Adrian Hill was knocked down, incidentally, obviously, gets up and jumps in the player's face, and he actually made contact with the player. And as a result, I told you all last night, the NFL saying, we're not dealing with this. We're going to nip this in the bud so every other line judge, every other referee knows this ain't something we're going to tolerate. So Adrian Hill, the referee that made contact with the player in Vikings Dolphins, he is going to be given a 1-game suspension. And then Jeff Seaman, the line judge that cursed out Cardinals tight end Trey McBride on the sideline, he is going to get a 2-game suspension. This is where things got very, very unchy earlier today. According to ESPN's NFL insider Adam Schefter, the NFL RA, the NFL Referees Association, right? I didn't even know that one of those existed, right? That's why I said RA the way that I did. The NFL Referees Association said it will challenge the severity of the suspensions of the two officials for unprofessional conduct, which the officials' union maintains went beyond appropriate punishment. When I read this headline, you know how on Elon's app, you slide your finger down, it'll refresh for you. I slid my finger down, and I read it again as it was at the top of my timeline. And I looked left, and I looked right, and I thought, what the hell is the NFL Referees Association thinking? Why, first of all, it is pretty unprecedented for an official to be suspended, right? It's as common as hitting the damn lottery is what I would say, right? You got a better chance of going out and hitting the Powerball before another referee is suspended. But I understand it's the job of the Referees Association to fight for their clients. I totally get that. Both Adrian Hill and Jeff Seaman are totally in the wrong. What are you appealing? What are you appealing? Jeff Seaman, and shout out to Jeff Seaman, my college professor, SpongeBob is what we used to call him. I had this professor that would wear the same damn outfit every day. My first office hour that I had with the dude during the year, he closes his door, and what's hanging on the back of the door? An identical outfit to the one that he's wearing. So we call him SpongeBob. His name also Jeff Seaman. Jeff Seaman, you're cussing somebody out, brother. What do you expect that the consequence is going to be? I actually last night applauded Big Rog, talking about Roger Goodell in the National Football League. I applauded them for coming down on the officials. Here's the one thing that I don't think any of us are ultimately privy to here. What's the relationship currently between the National Football League and its officials? Because it wasn't too long ago that the NFL told the officials, get your damn act together or we got replacements. You know what I'm saying? So I wonder if this response, if the NFL RA challenging the NFL's ruling, I wonder if it has anything to do with where the relationship stands between the NFL and the NFL RA right now. It's a very, very unique situation. I want to open up the phones on this at 310-840-4910. If you're just now joining the program, the two officials that were suspended for their conduct in Sunday's game, Jeff Seaman, the ref that cussed out the Cardinals tight end, and then Adrian Hill, the ref that made physical contact with the player after being accidentally knocked down, both of those two dudes suspended. We saw Jeff Seaman get a 2-game suspension. Adrian Hill got a 1-game suspension. The Referees Association appealing the suspension of the two referees. Was the NFL too harsh with this punishment of the two officials on Sunday? 310-840-4910 is the number. You can tweet at me as well. Same handle on each and every social media platform. It is at NELL_BTP. Real quick, some numbers on the officiating to this point. Through 4 weeks, we've got the most flags we've ever seen in a decade, or the most flags we've seen, rather, in a decade. We've got the most red zone penalties per game in NFL history. We've got the most penalties on third and fourth down of games in the second half in NFL history. A lot of numbers here to describe just how poor the officiating has been throughout the National Football League through the first month of the season. Adrian Hill made contact with a player, gets a 1-game suspension. Jeff Seaman cusses out a player, gets a 2-game suspension. Was the NFL too harsh with his punishments? 310-840-4910 is the number. Your calls next here on Westwood One Sports Night.
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0: edition of Westwood One Sports Night. Youngest in charge, Linnell Willingham in charge as we get you up to 3 a.m. Eastern time. Coming up in about 20 minutes, as we do each and every Tell the Truth Tuesday, I bring you my truth. Nell's Super Six Pack, my top six NFL teams coming out of week four of the NFL season. We'll open up the phones for you as well and get your top team. Phones are open to you now as well. But on this, we were just talking about really just how awful the officiating has been here through the first month of the season. Some of the numbers that tell the story of just how bad the officiating has been. It's the most red zone penalties per game by offenses in NFL history. It's the most penalties on third and fourth down in the second half of games in NFL history. It's the most flags thrown in 4 weeks in over a decade by the NFL. And if you're watching the NFL games week in and week out and you feel like, man, something doesn't feel right when it comes to the product, that's what's wrong. That's what's wrong. There's constantly stops and pauses in action because the officials, this is my thought. Y'all can say I'm being overly critical. You can say I'm being too harsh. My mentality is that these officials, just like a bunch of us fans that watch the game, and we got women that watch, but most NFL fans are testosterone-filled men that have massive egos. And I believe that these officials have just as big of an ego as you and me. They want to be a part of the show. Instead of just playing their role, they want to be the star, right? Instead of just playing their role and being in the background, right? They want to be the star. The NFL officials in 2026, instead of just being, you know, a pair of socks, they've been the jeans. You know what I'm saying? Instead of just playing the background, they've been one of the marquee players when it comes to the first month of the NFL season. And I think, one, that mentality amongst officials has existed forever, right? Men gonna be men, right? And then two, I think as we've watched the four weeks of football this year, and whatever team you root for, I'm sure this is happening during your games as well. The bigger the moment, the more involved the officials are. And that, to me, you can say it's not purposeful, it's coincidental, all you want. I believe there's legs to what I'm talking about. Credit to the NFL, though, putting their foot down, at least they thought they did, yesterday. We had the two incidents over the weekend. Referee Adrian Hill making contact with a player and pointing in a player's face and being demonstrative towards a player after a player made incidental contact with the referee, knocking him down. He was issued a one-game suspension. Jeff Seaman, who repeatedly was cussing out Cardinals tight end Trey McBride, he received a two-game suspension. I thought that was going to be all she wrote when it came to this situation, and we'd never hear from this situation or about this situation again. Well, the NFL Referees Association came out today and said they're going to appeal the severity of the suspensions, which they feel went beyond appropriate punishment. So this is where I open up the phones to you at 310-840-4910. Was the NFL too harsh with its punishment of the two officials on Sunday? They issued out a one-game suspension and a two-game suspension. Was the NFL over the line, or is the NFL Referees Association tripping? 310-840-4910. Ryan is in Buffalo wanting to chime in. Ryan, what's going on, man? Welcome into Westwood One Sports Night.
1: Thanks, Lindell. Thanks for taking my call. First time caller, long time listener. I got to throw that cliche in there. Listen, I just want to put my 2 cents in here. Yeah. As a former ref, youth hockey, flag football, you name it. Okay. I just want to play a little devil's advocate here with you.
0: Sure,
1: I'll give you something to talk about. You know, I agree with your point. I was just listening. I agree with your point that I think the refereeing has just been consistently terrible for the past, you know, maybe ever. And I think also to a point, it's maybe over-officiated. Mm-hmm. I was watching the Bills game on Sunday, and they called Connor McGovern offside, not on a tush-push or anything. Maybe they got the wrong number. But, I, you know, to some things, listen, hey,
0: yeah,
1: you know, they get paid a lot of money. But what my main point here, yes, Lindell, sir, is that, you know, we saw a moment where the guy in Arizona, I don't know his name, forgive me, you know, said some choice words at treatment.
0: Jeff Siemens.
1: Yes, Jeff Siemens.
0: You got to say the name.
1: Jeff Siemens. I mean, legendary name. Anyways, my point is, from Jeff's point of view, and I don't know Jeff. I'm not some, this isn't Jeff on the line. This is Ryan from Buffalo, so don't you worry about that. But I'm not some Jeff defender or some, you know, NFL ref defender. But, you know, what's being said to these refs during the game? You know, there hasn't been a suspension in a while, but, That's true. From my personal experience from reffing, I've been called everything under the sun. You know, I think I make a good call, I'm told I'm wrong. I make a bad call, I'm called a wrong game. So you can't win. So it's a thankless job, and they get paid a lot of money. And so, but, you know, I just want to leave.
0: So the last part that you said, and I want you to stick around for a second, because I want to hear your response.
1: Okay.
0: I think, to your point, the referees probably are getting called all types of names, man, throughout the course of a game. But what they know is that this is what comes with the territory. Even if you're a little league umpire, man, you know you may have a crazy ass parent that's going to cuss you the hell out, but you can't retaliate. You can't respond. You know better. That's why I'm disappointed in Jeff Siemens. And that's why his ass got a 2-game suspension, because he knows better.
1: Well, I agree with you. And I think the suspension's deserved. I mean, there's a line that was crossed clearly, but I just think that, like, I mean,
0: they have a tough job, bro. I agree with you.
1: But every man, and, like, think about it this way. If someone, you know, you were doing your job, you know, and someone told you no matter what you did, what you said, what call you responded to, you know, whatever, that you're wrong. No matter what, you know, it's so
0: at a well, it happens to me every night here on this show.
1: Right. But you know what I mean? So, but with such high stakes and emotions and, you know, it's got to be tough being a ref. Sure. I just think, you know, maybe got to his breaking point. Not saying I'm not defending him, but.
0: No, I think you're spot on. Real quick before we let you run, because I got to get to some other callers. Do you think the NFL was fair in its punishment? Was it too stiff? Was it not severe enough?
1: I honestly, based on my point of view, the ref in the, was it the Minnesota game?
0: Yeah.
1: The guy that only got one, Adrian Hill? Yeah. Or is that the basketball player?
0: Yep.
1: He only got one for pushing a play. I thought that was way more egregious than a little cuss word.
0: I think you hit it right on the head, and I'm going to let you run, brother. The Adrian Hill thing was crazy. He hopped up in bro's face, put his finger on his face mask, on his visor. Like, that's, come on, man. So here's how I will look at it, right? With the Adrian Hill thing. If Adrian Hill would have did what he did on the streets, that's battery, America. That's assault. and I'm not trying to, you know what I'm saying, be soft about it, but like let's keep it 8 more than 92. These are people at the end of the day still, man. I think Adrian Hill was embarrassed. I think Adrian Hill was embarrassed that the entire country saw him get knocked on his ass. So he hopped up and said, hold the hell on, Slim. I got to defend myself here in this situation. That the Adrian Hill situation, I think, is worse, seemingly because, bro, you know that was an accident. Why are you getting up all angry and hostile over something you know is clearly an accident? It goes back to what I've been saying. Their emotions are tied into this thing more than they should be. Because why should you feel embarrassed if you're a referee and get knocked down? This is what comes with the territory. You know, it ain't embarrassing being at that damn check cashing window, getting that sack. That's not embarrassing. I'm talking like we're in like 1990. Who the hell's going to a check cashing window? 310-840-4910 is the number. The NFL deciding to suspend referee Adrian Hill for 1 game. It suspended line judge Jeff Siemens for 2. Is the NFL wrong for punishing these two officials? Are they being too stiff with their punishments, man? The Referees Association saying today, hey, we're appealing the severity of these suspensions. I don't think it gets overturned. And I think the suspensions are fair. Based on what the last caller just said, I might up Adrian Hill up to 2 damn games, as far as I'm concerned. 310-840-4910 is the number. Let's go to, I got Mr. Positive wanting to check in from out in Michigan. Greg, what's up, buddy?
2: LW, boom, shakalaka. Unequivocally not. The NFL is justified in doing this. It sends a message that says that no one is above the law. You have to abide by it. You can't take advantage of your position, because then you can extrapolate it and they can do things that will be suspect, and it will bring various negativity or, oh my God, behind the scenes, this is what's happening. It's a teachable moment, I guess, if I will.
0: Is there an official on the other end of this call, man? Real quick, and I appreciate the call, Greg. The one thing that I kind of thought about as Greg was making his call here, when it comes to these NFL officials and the requirements to become an official, I don't know what it entails. But, man, the officials get treated well. What I don't want to see, because I was reading the comments under Shefty's tweet when he announced that the Referees Association was appealing him. Some of the comments was like almost people feeling bad for the officials. You better not feel bad for a damn NFL official. They got one of the easiest jobs in America, and they get paid handsomely for it. The fact that they have a union, their own separate union, kudos to them. You know what I'm saying? Like, I'm all for it. I dig it. I guess the other piece of this that I think is fair to look at was the NFL Referees Association. Are they just doing their job by putting in the appeal? Like, is this something that you just expect because there is a union? I don't know what happens anytime a player is suspended. Does it automatically get appealed? I don't think so. Not every time. So, like, part of me is like, man, I think the Referees Association, one, is making themselves look like absolute clowns for appealing it. And then two, it's like a waste of time. They're clearly in the wrong. Nobody with a pulse is going to tell you that the official's behavior on Sunday in both of those games was appropriate. No one's going to say that. No one's going to say that. The question that we're now chewing on here at 310-840-4910, was the suspension too severe by the National Football League? I don't believe so. There were some folks in the comments, and if you feel this way, hit us up. There were some folks that felt like a suspension was over the top. A fine was all that was needed. I don't know how much these refs are making, but I know they're paid handsomely. What does a fine look like in this situation? See, there's some more deep diving I got to do on this in terms of, like, the officials, I believe, get a game check just like the players do. So a suspension, theoretically, is missing however many game checks you're suspended for. So my question that I immediately think of, if the NFL Referees Association is dissatisfied with the consequences levied out by Roger in the NFL, well, what did you want? Were you looking for a fine here in this situation? 310-840-4910 is the number here on Westwood One Sports Night. The NFL Referees Association appealing the suspension that was given out to line judge Jeff Seaman. He called a two-game suspension for cussing out. I'm going to laugh every time I say it. For cussing out Cardinals tight end Trey McBride. And then referee Adrian Hill, who was refereeing Dolphins and Vikings, he got a one-game suspension for making contact with a player after that player made incidental contact with the official. The Referees Association saying, you're not doing this to our guys. They appealed the suspension saying that, they're too severe. One, do you think the NFL's punishment was too severe? And then two, does the NFL Referees Association, do they look crazy for appealing these suspensions? 310-840-4910. Let's go to John in Massachusetts wanting to chime in. John, what's up, buddy?
3: Hey.
0: Hey, what's up, man? How you doing?
3: Hey, John's from Springfield, Massachusetts. I'm just wondering, the NFL referees, they get everything from the book at them. All the swears, everything. And they can't throw a head coach out or anybody. But umpires in Major League Baseball.
0: Whoa. Okay, let me let you continue. Okay, I hear what you're saying. You're saying you feel like they should have the jurisdiction to toss somebody from a game. They do.
3: They do if they get physical contact with them, I guess.
0: Oh, you're saying, okay, I see what you're saying. That's a good question. I don't know. So you're saying you think, and I'm hopefully not putting words in your mouth, the referee cusses out Trey McBride. You're saying, well, damn, what made him cuss him out? Should he have been able to throw him out as a result of what he said to him? It's fascinating, man. Yes. We'll never know what was actually being
3: said. Or any kind of head coach.
0: Right, right. Well, I know Dan Quinn cussed the hell out of an official on Sunday in London. So, it's interesting. But here's what I said to the last caller, John. I think your point is great. But, like, the referees, when you sign up for this job, you understand what comes with the territory. So there's a certain behavior that you're responsible for upholding, as far as I'm concerned.
3: Right. Thank you very much. Appreciate the call, brother. The Basketball Hall of Fame when you have the chance. Thank you.
0: Yes, sir, man. Yes, sir. Springfield, Massachusetts in the house. We don't hear from Springfield a lot. 310-840-4910 is the number here on Westwood One Sports Night. Reed is in Cleveland wanting to chime in. Reed, what's going on, buddy?
4: Hey, good evening.
0: What's going on, man? Hello? How you doing?
4: Right. Now, let's be clear. If there's questionable calls every Sunday.
0: Correct.
4: There's a lot of things that go on in the NFL game.
0: Sure.
4: But professionalism, but also the fact that the referees swallow their whistles, and players are gonna be pissed.
0: For sure.
4: You're not making literally egregious calls, and they won't blow the whistle, but they will blow the whistle for ticky tack. So the players are frustrated. You see this guy grabbing my face mask. You see this guy grab my jersey. You see, but. If I fight back, because this is war, when the players are on the field.
0: I get what you're saying. My point is, there's a standard that the officials are held to based off of them signing the check or signing the contract. Nobody's putting a gun to the official's head saying you got to do this for a living. So you got to abide by the rules. Just like at your job, there are rules you got to follow. At my job, there are rules that I got to follow. Real quick before we let you go, do you think the punishment was too severe from the NFL?
4: I don't think that it was severe enough.
0: Oh, that's an interesting perspective. I might agree with you. I appreciate the call, brother. 310-840-4910 is the number. I want you all to continue to line up on the phones with this, man. The NFL Referees Association came out today challenging and appealing the suspension handed out to Jeff Seaman, which was a 2-game suspension, and then Adrian Hill, a 1-game suspension. Is the NFL Referees Association crazy for appealing a suspension where their client was clearly in the wrong? And then two, is the NFL being too severe, too stiff with this punishment? Your call is next here on Westwood One Sports Night.
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6: The Falcons beat the Saints. Once thought for dead, Kevin Stefanski's Dirty Birds have won 2 in a row. Can the ATL keep it going with the Ravens up next? Westwood One Sports.
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1: 310-840-4910 is how you reach us here on the Talking Text Line. Here on Westwood One Sports Tonight, getting you up to 3 a.m. Eastern Time. It is a Tell the Truth Tuesday edition of the program. So you know what that means. Fresh installment of Nell Super Six Pack. My top six teams in the NFL. We are taking your calls, though. 310-840-4910. Full transparency. I just sprinted across one side of my apartment to the other. Not in as good a shape as I thought I was in. 310-840-4910 is the number. The NFL, through the first week of the season, the officiating has been really a major issue. I think we've talked about it extensively here on the program. The suspension that was handed out, two-game suspension for Jeff Seaman, one-game suspension for Adrian Hill. Do you believe that the NFL was over the top with the punishment that they chose to give out? 310-840-4910. Let's go to John in Columbus. What's going on, John?
2: Hey, sorry, I'm eating my midnight snack.
1: What you chopping on, brother? Don't tell me you're eating a midnight snack and don't share what it is.
2: Peanut butter and an apple?
1: Peanut butter and apple? Together? You dipping your apples in peanut butter?
2: Yeah.
1: Okay.
2: It's good stuff. Anyways.
1: You just made Denton's ears perk up.
2: That makes anyone's ears perk up with the apples and peanut butter,
1: I'm allergic to apples, so it doesn't make this guy's ears perk up.
2: Oh, usually people are allergic to peanut butter. But, yeah, you're not missing too much. I'm not going to lie. This is a decent, good, hearty.
1: You didn't no-sell your snack like that for me. I respect you. What do you got for us? Do you think the suspension is too severe or what?
2: Not severe enough.
1: Wow.
2: If I'm the second person that's called in and said that tonight. Yeah, I mean, think about it. If I were to act like that at my job place, I'd get fired immediately. Makes sense. But there's 100,000 people in the stands of a football game, and like six total people are required to act professionally. And that is the referees, the fans, the players, everybody, for the most part, are not required to uphold a standard of professionality. Mm-hmm. The refs are paid and told to do that. It's their job. They need to do that. Once they start cussing out players, there's no limits. I don't think it's enough. I think they should fine and suspend the dude who got in the guy's face. I don't think it makes any sense. Imagine a player forcibly got into a ref's face.
1: Well, it would be a whole other conversation, and I appreciate the call. I think what he just hit on and what we've been talking about here for the past half hour or so, there is a responsibility that comes with the job title. There's a responsibility that comes with the territory. Our guy Denton Day pulled some numbers here for us during the break. The average NFL official pay, which is crazy as hell to think that they're making this much money, they make between $350,000 and $385,000 per season. Jeff Seaman, by the way, before we even get to Jeff Seaman and his specific numbers, to think that a NFL official is being paid $350,000 to call a football game. This is what's wrong with us as a country. Now I'm about to go on a whole tirade about why the hell they make so much money. What do they do? What is their real contribution to society to where they're making $385,000? There are people homeless out here. And officials are raking in damn near $500,000 to then be terrible at the job. That's the sad part. If they're making that much money, then you should have never let me know these numbers, by the way. We may not be able to move on. The fact that I know they're making this much money, it makes the numbers that I gave a moment ago even more egregious. There should be punishment. I'm telling you, there should be a grading system. If you don't meet the grade each week, you get put on the bench for a week. I need accurate calls if we're making this much money. I can't believe it. Real quick, Jeff Seaman, the official in Cardinals and Giants that cussed the Cardinals player out, he is set to lose between $30,000 to $45,000 in game checks during his two-week suspension. Adrian Hill is set to lose $15,000 to $20,000 during his one-game suspension. A couple of you have called in and said, man, the suspension isn't stiff enough. Now that I know how much money they make, and then you go back and review the behavior, you damn right. Not only is the NFL in the right for suspending these two officials, they didn't give out a stiff enough punishment. 310-840-4910. You can hit us up via the YouTube chat as well. Just search Westwood One Sports Night. I got Cam and Burrell saying, what's up? What's going on, Cam? Never seen this name before, so Cam, probably a first-time listener. We appreciate you being here. Trying to get to the bottom of this, man. Do you believe that the NFL's punishment for these officials was stiff enough? 310-840-4910. Kevin is in Cleveland wanting to check in. Kevin, what's going on?
3: Hey, what up, Linnell? How are you?
1: What up, man? How you doing?
3: Oh, man, I'm chilling. Man, I believe the offense that was taken is clearly punishable, right?
1: For sure.
3: A lot of heart and a lot of money involved in this, and the officials control the game. So if you can criticize and dissect everyone else's point of view, from players to fans to coaches to everybody, but you can't touch the officials, it's just not right. Yeah. The officials should be the most...
1: They should be held to the highest standard, shouldn't they?
3: Yes, sir. Yes, sir, exactly.
1: I'm picking up what you're putting down, man. So, I got to let you run. I appreciate the call. 310-840-4910. Is the number. I'm telling you all, and it was so funny because during the break, Denton being the star producer he is, he pulls the numbers, and I didn't read them until we got on air. I can't believe how much money NFL officials make. If we wanted to, based off how crazy this is, we could spend the rest of the show talking about how much money NFL officials actually make. We're going to run through these calls and then get to a fresh installment of NFL Super Six Pack, my top six teams in the NFL as we get geared up for week 5. But we got to get to the bottom of this, man. Do you think the NFL's punishment is stiff enough for these officials? And then if you're feeling frisky and you want to chime in on how much officials make, am I the only one that's taken aback by this? 310-840-4910. Let's go to Chance in Alabama. What's going on?
4: Hey, man, appreciate you taking the call.
1: What's up, buddy? How you doing?
4: So I definitely think that the suspension is just. Could have been thrown an extra game or two. But I will say this. One thing I do disagree with you on.
1: What's that?
4: I think these NFL referees should be paid more.
1: What?
4: Let me explain.
1: Let me explain.
4: They should be trained more. There should be like a screening process.
1: Hold on. Let me stop you, Chance, because I think you're about to say some things that are in existence, that are in place. If you don't think that the vetting process to become an NFL referee is as extensive as any in the country, you don't lost your mind.
4: It's not good enough.
1: I'm pretty sure.
4: It's not good enough.
1: What makes you say that? I'm interested.
4: I mean, just missed calls every week. I mean,
1: right. There
4: needs to be constant off-season training.
1: But, Chance, we're still humans. We're going to make errors. I get your point, though. The level, the amount of missed calls is crazy. I hear you.
4: Then maybe get a little bit younger, maybe get a little bit better shape. These guys need to. And you know, they need to be held to a higher standard, just like a school teacher is held to a higher standard. You know, just like your boss or whatever.
1: For sure.
4: These guys are supposed to be, you know, looked up to in a way, but you know, they're supposed to be the pro's pro out there. And
1: sure.
4: I think they should just fire these two and replace them, man.
1: I know you're hot under the collar. Your Bills lost this weekend. But you got Alabama coming up this week. I'm rooting for the Crimson Tide this week.
4: Man, I think Keelan
1: balled out of control this past weekend. And I think they're about to beat the hell out of Georgia this weekend. Chance, I appreciate you as always. Looking forward to hearing from you, man. 310-840-4910. The number here on Westwood One Sports Night. I see a bunch of you all lining up on the phones. If you're getting the busy signal, continue to try us, man. 310-840-4910. If you're just joining the program, man, the numbers surrounding just how poor the officials have been this year, kind of staggering. Through the first month of the season, we've seen the most flags thrown by officials through 4 weeks in over a decade. And it feels like, as we watch these games and we all root for our favorite team, it feels like the bigger the moment, the more egregious the call is from the official. More numbers to tell the story of just how horrendous the officials have been to start this NFL season. We've got the most

0: important moments of games like we've never seen before. I don't know what else to tell you. The proof is in the pudding. The question is, what changes from here on out? The most egregious thing that we saw this weekend in terms of an officiating blunder, there's three calls. The Stephon Diggs push-off in Commanders Colts was absolutely ridiculous. Took away a first down for Washington offensively. The Kirk Cousins pass to Trey Tucker near the end of regulation in Kansas City, in Vegas, the ball clearly bounces up off of the turf into Trey Tucker's chest. And then what are we supposed to be privy to now, guys? What do we now have the benefit of? Replay assist. And in a moment like that, if Andy Reid wasn't so damn, I don't want to talk about Andy being big, but if Andy was in better shape, I guarantee you he would have exhausted more energy cussing out the damn official. If Kansas City would have lost that football game, y'all, as a result of that blown call, come on, man. The conversations get louder and louder and louder. And then what was it? Sunday Night Football, Broncos and Rams a couple of weeks ago. That pass interference call quite literally directly, you know, impacted the result of the game. So you can't call up here or tweet up here or whatever and tell me that the refs aren't impacting the game. And I feel like we're all on the same page with this. As we shift the conversation forward, right? One, do you think the NFL's punishment was severe enough for these officials? And then I don't know how many of you were privy to the numbers of how much money officials make. I got Denton Day pulling these for us a moment ago. The average NFL official pay is between $350,000 and $385,000 per year. Do you think they're making a little bit too much money? I don't want a pocket watch. It is what it is. 310-840-4910 is the number. We'll run through your calls, plus I'll bring you a fresh installment, a Nell Super Six Pack, my top six teams in the NFL, next on What's Up One Sports Night.
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12: Now we stay clear overnight tonight with low temperatures back into the low to mid 40s. On Wednesday, a lot of sunshine and warmer with highs in the upper 70s. On Thursday, a lot of sunshine across Central Ohio and middle 70s. That is your 97.1 The Fan weather forecast. I'm 10 Weather Impact Chief Meteorologist Chris Tomer.
13: Yes, sir. You heard the big voice guy, youngest in charge, Linnell Willingham, kicking it with you as we get you up to 3 a.m. Eastern time here on a Tell the Truth Tuesday edition of Westwood One Sports Night. I'll give you my truth coming up in the 1 a.m. hour on the East Coast. I'll bring you a fresh installment of Nell's Super Six Pack, my top six NFL teams as we get geared up for week number 5. We'll also tag in the super producer, Denton Day. We'll bring you NFL facts or cap as well. So all of your regularly scheduled items here on a Tell the Truth Tuesday. Phone lines are jumping, though, man. Appreciate you all chiming in the way that you do each and every night. What's on tap tonight, if you're just joining us, the National Football League yesterday levied out a 2-game suspension to line judge Jeff Seaman. For him cussing out Cardinals tight end Trey McBride. And I'm going to retweet the video out real quick at NELL_BTP. For those of you that are not privy to what happened, line judge Jeff Seaman cussing out, and I'm not making this up, this is real deal, cussing out Cardinals tight end Trey McBride. As a result, the NFL levied out a 2-game suspension to Jeff Seaman. Adrian Hill, who was the referee of Vikings and Dolphins, there was a play where players made incidental contact with Adrian Hill. He hit the deck. He got up. I don't know if he was embarrassed or what, but the body language and the demonstrative act towards the player, pointing in his face, putting his index finger on the player's visor, if it was in the streets, man, you could have gotten charged with assault. He gets a 1-game suspension as a result. The tricky thing to me is the fact that the NFL Referees Association, that's their union that represents them, they came out and are trying to appeal the suspension, saying that it's too severe, too stiff. I ask you on the phones, one, is the punishment too severe? And then two, you know, do you think the National Football League, and its officials have been a problem here in the first month of the season? 310-840-4910 is the number. As far as Adrian Hill, he's a veteran referee and someone that you see on your television every Sunday, every Thursday, every Monday night. Someone pointed this out, and Denton, you watch as much ball as I do. Somebody was making the conspiracy or making the assumption, trying to put two and two together, saying, notice how all of the referees that are the lead officials in the games, the ones that speak, they're jacked. They care a lot about their appearance. But when you see the line judges, they're these fat slobs sometimes. Any merit to that? Do you think that there's ego here involved when it comes to the referees? Because I feel like we're all, like I continue to say, testosterone-filled men. And I know the NFL has done a tremendous job, including women in the officiating, and they do a tremendous job. But when they're wrong, they're going to get it too, just like the men. I definitely feel like egos play a part in calls being made or not each and every Sunday. Just feels like it is what it is. Now, if I was an official, and this is what's crazy about it, we could sit here and complain and moan and groan all we want, but every time we do that, every time you're put in a situation like that, I ask that you put yourself in the shoes, you know, of the official. And I think some of you all on the phones have done a good job highlighting and illustrating that. If you was getting cussed out, if you was being told you was a no good, you know what, by a coach, how would you react? This is what I fight back with. And this is why the numbers that Denton pulled are phenomenal here. If I'm getting cussed out, if I'm being disrespected, if I'm being talked bad to, yeah, it'll ruffle my feathers. Yeah, it'll cause me to poke my lip out a little bit. I'll be sour. But when there's $350,000 on the line, and that's the average pay for an NFL official, when there's that type of cheese on the line, I turn into Aunt Mousy. I don't say a damn thing. 310-840-4910 is the number. Let's go to Andrew in Tacoma, Washington, wanting to check in. Andrew, what's going on, buddy?
3: Thank you for the call, Neil. Appreciate you, man.
13: Yes, sir.
3: Love the show. I agree with what you just said, man. That was actually the thing that I agree with the most, is what you just, the comment that you just made. Mm-hmm. You know, if I was getting cussed out, you know, I'm a man of men. You know, I'm gonna say something too. You know, a lot of people are looking at the fact, you know, what these referees take all game long too. You know, I mean, sure, it's not just the coaches cussing them out. I'm sure that players, these players have a lot fans to say to the. To, there you go. You know, and I mean, what if somebody was to say something about one of their wives or call them the B word, or, you know, I mean, how would you feel as a man or some, you know? But like you said, you also got to look at the fact, if there's $350,000 on the line, you know, I'm pretty sure my wife would have been like, hey, they could say whatever they want about me. Just bring on that
13: they
3: money.
13: They can have, you know, me for $350,000 now. I'm telling you what I would have said, huh?
3: You know, but that's the only thing I don't think people are appreciating either, is putting themselves in these referee shoes, man, and what they got to go through. But at the same time, I also agree with you saying, man, I think every week they should get graded on the scale. And if you don't meet the criteria, then you're
13: put on the bench,
3: week,
13: man. You get put on the bench. Man. I got to let you run because we got a bunch of other callers to get to. I appreciate you as always, man. 310-840-4910. Patrick out in San Jose. What up, Pat?
14: What up? So, I got so much to say. I guess I'll start with Seaman. I think the suspension is appropriate, but only because he got caught on camera. Because I guarantee you that happens all the time.
13: It probably does.
14: But he got caught on camera, and so the NFL has to do something. Number two, I disagree on the pay, because these guys actually take a lot of time during the week. They kind of research both teams. They do all that stuff. So these guys are well prepared. And the other thing is, don't worry about the salaries. Worry about how much money is getting bet on these games, and the integrity that they have to make sure these officials have is crazy when there's literally hundreds of millions of dollars getting bet, like, on each one of these games.
13: No, look, and here's the thing. And I appreciate the call. I'll answer you off air here. Appreciate you chiming in. That it's fascinating that the gambling aspect has been brought up. If there was like one thing that we didn't really touch on here with this is that, you know, how sports gambling impacts the way that officials are chosen, because everybody bets. So to find officials that don't bet, like if they would have gotten to find new officials, I think it'd be super difficult in today's day and age, because everyone's got a FanDuel account, a DraftKings account. Everyone's got an account somewhere. 310-840-4910. Listen, I'm a bonehead. Let's continue. Let me get some text in here. We got a couple of texts on the text line. Then you know I'm a bonehead.
15: Yeah, I mean, there are a lot of people that have texted us in saying, hey, yeah, I need a little bit more than $350,000 if I'm going to be berated the way that these officials are. And I would say to that, no, you don't. $350,000, a lot of money.
13: Yeah.
15: A lot of money. There are some people calling you out a little bit here.
13: On what?
15: They're okay. Saying, why are you bringing up the officials' pay and as it relates to homelessness when we got quarterbacks making $60 million?
13: I mean, but if you all listen to the show regularly, I mean, this isn't the first time I've gotten on my soapbox about how much pro athletes make. We've had this conversation. We've actually taken calls on this subject before. So I'm an equal opportunity criticizer.
15: I would also say to the texters, please give me your name so I can properly attribute you. But like six different people said the two things that I just gave out. So nobody was getting credit for that one.
13: So there we go. 310-840-4910. Just in case I haven't clearly given my thoughts on this, you're damn right. I have an issue with, and it's not the NFL that's the worst. Really, it's Major League Baseball and the NBA. That's where the contracts have gotten totally out of hand, and they're not as popular as sports. So they don't have as big of an impact on the economy as the NFL does. Theoretically speaking, if you were to divvy out each pro sport and they get paid based off of their impact on the United States' economy, the NFL players should be the highest paid players in pro sports, but they're not. That's a fascinating conversation to have, though. We can do it here, baby. It's late night sports talk radio. The world is ours. That's why I compliment you all sometimes and call you the smartest national sports talk radio audience in the country. Some of you make some damn good points, man. 310-840-4910 is the number as we ease our way into the 1 a.m. hour. On the East Coast, I will bring you a fresh installment of NFL Super Six Pack, my top six teams in the NFL as we get geared up for week number 5 of the NFL season. We'll tag in our guy Oliver Popular coming up a little bit later on in the program, as well as we keep you up to speed with what is going on in the Major League Baseball postseason. Top 9 in game 3 of the NLDS between the Padres and Brewers. San Diego up 4-3. We'll keep you up to speed on that. 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Coming up, we'll continue to run through your calls, 310-840-4910. 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

0: 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Here's Linnell Willingham.
1: 1 a.m. Eastern Time here on Westwood One Sports Night. Youngest in charge, Linnell Willingham, vibing out with you as we get you up to 3 a.m. Eastern Time, halfway down the hatch. You can keep the convo rolling with me on social media at NELL_BTP. I got Navy Mo tweets at me and says, I know they'll never do it, but they need to suspend these referees when they make these egregious calls or no calls. As you know, they screwed over our Commanders this past weekend. Shout out to our guy Navy Mo chiming in from the DMV. I think we're in lockstep with that. And I think everybody that's on the talking text line is in lockstep with that. I think football fans across the country are in lockstep with that. Here's the difficult piece about punishing officials for poor performance and getting calls wrong. These are still humans at the end of the day, right? These are still real people that are not perfect, that are going to make human error. So in terms of coming up with a sliding scale in terms of who gets to move on and call a game the next week, I think that'd be super difficult to come up with. But as we keep going back to, numbers don't lie, check the scoreboard. Then they pulled these numbers on these officials and how much money they're making. And based on the numbers, like, hey, tough cookie is how I would put it, right? Like, hey, tough. I know you're humans. I know you're not perfect, but you got to be as close to perfect as possible when I'm paying you $350,000 per season. We're going to run through a couple of more calls, and then I'm going to bring you a fresh installment of Nell Super Six Pack. But let's go to, never heard this name before, Cigarza out in California wanting to chime in. What's going on?
2: How's it going, man?
1: Going swell. Appreciate you chiming in.
2: Yeah, so I just think that these officials, you know, it should be one strike and you're gone, dude. Give me $250,000 and all that good stuff that they get. You know, you get to see your kids, you can travel, all that fun stuff, and you can kick me in the butt. And I wouldn't come at you and say the F bomb.
1: No, for sure. For sure. I definitely think it. He was tripping, like, as far as that. You had to have some more
2: control. You're the judge in the courtroom.
1: Mm-hmm. Yep.
2: You know?
1: 1,000%. Yeah, that's like a hell of a comparison, yeah, too, man. Think about the standard we hold our judges to. Judges get cussed out by inmates, jurors. Well, not jurors, but you know what I'm saying? Prosecutors, defense, all that. And they don't, you know, retaliate.
2: Yeah, you can't lose it. You know? He said there were six people and with 100,000 people, you know, in the stands, and those people have to give the composure. All that money, that 350. Hey,
1: sure.
2: I'll be fine, dude. You know,
1: I'll be fine. I'll be fine too, man. He's got to get the calls right. So, Garza, I appreciate you chiming in as always. Got to let you run 310-84-10. You're evil, man. 4910. Nate is in Detroit wanting to chime in. Nate, what up, man? Let's go to Tony in Pittsburgh. What up, Tony?
3: But now, great, great way of describing what you're talking about. I love the way you handle yourself, and I'll try to be a real good. Heck yeah, they get paid a ton of money. We all work a job and a half, full and part time, struggling, but that's okay. We did it to ourselves. They have an opportunity to live that good life. And no, they have to be more responsible for the game and not be the game. We're not me, but everybody wants to see the product, not what they're going to dictate. So you bring it up a good point, and many ways you bring it up so good. And I'm not trying to slow your head. I listen most of the time. I try to call, but it's too busy. Thank you for the way you put it. And
1: yes,
3: thanks
1: indeed
3: for taking my call. Have a good night.
1: Sir.
3: I continue listening to you.
1: Appreciate you, buddy. We'll get one more here and on the officials before I bring you the list that I know y'all chomping at the bit for. People are knocking at my door earlier today. I went to the local Safeway. Somebody tapped me on the shoulder in line. They said, who's going to be in the Super Six Pack tonight now? I said, you got to stick around to find out. 310-840-4910 is the number. Fidel out in Chicago wanted to chime in. What's going on? Welcome in to Westwood One Sports.
4: Hey, how you doing? I got a little bit of a different take.
1: Yeah, sure. I'm open to it.
4: I think the refs are paid fine. I have no issue with them with their salary. I think it's harder to ref football game than it's ever been. I mean, imagine a couple decades ago when it was pretty easy to call a sack or contact to the head or you know whatever it is that's changed. I think it's harder to ref now. You have cameras. You have the gambling. Everybody second guessing you. I think these refs are paid fine. And listen, if you're gonna disrespect a ref, I think that's the problem with the player. And I think the refs are getting together and unionizing and doing what they're supposed to do to protect their interests.
1: For
4: and
1: sure.
4: I don't got a problem with them getting paid. And I think it's harder to ref now than it's ever been.
1: No, for sure. And look, I appreciate the call, brother. So I'm going to stick on what he said at the end there. I don't have a problem with how much the refs are getting paid. I want to very much draw my line in the sand here so it doesn't get misconstrued. Do I per se have a problem with how much refs are paid, with how much pro athletes are paid, with how much, you know, entertainers are paid? Do I have a problem with it? Problem might be too strong of a word. Do I think they're severely overpaid in some of the problems and issues that we have as a country? You know, some of that money was kicked to some folks who need it. Maybe we'd be all better off. 100%. But, like, I also understand the amount of blood, sweat, and tears that these pro athletes put into earning the salaries that they get paid. I just feel like, man, and I said it about 10 minutes ago, I think the highest paid pro sports athletes are either Major League Baseball players or NBA players, right? Not giving away state secrets when I say that. It is very clear, though, that the NFL is the most popular pro sport in the United States and, as a result, has the biggest impact on America's economy. So, therefore, NFL players should get paid the most. That's how I think the sliding salaries and scales should be kind of sorted through. Which pro sport is making the biggest contribution to the economy? That's what pro sports leagues should get paid the highest. That's how I think these contracts should be divvied out. What is your impact on the economy? Then I go back to COVID. COVID showed me a hell of a lot about what matters in the world. When we were all quarantined, forced to wear masks, and so on and so forth, who are the first people that went back to their jobs? Pro athletes. You know why? Because these TV contracts that have to be upheld, those billion-dollar contracts, they make this economy go round and round. So while me and you were at home staying 6 feet from one another, there was a reason why NFL football was still happening. Money wins all wars, bro. 310-840-4910 is the number. Last call on the officials before I give you my super six-pack. My main man on the line. I'm going to go to my guy, Sean, in Atlanta to wrap it up. Sean, bring it strong like you always do, brother. What you got for us, man?
5: Hey, what's going on? Can you hear me?
1: Gotcha, buddy. Gotcha.
5: Hey, I wanted to say that I think the punishment wasn't severe enough, but I'm okay with it because the officials union is pure hell to deal with. Like, you think the Players Association union is bad? Those officials, they're lockstep in everything that they do. So the fact that they got punished at all was a shock to me. So I was pleasantly surprised. I didn't think there's any chance they would get fired or anything like that because their union is very, very strong.
1: And they can get petty with the NFL is what you're saying, right?
5: Well, yeah, exactly. In regards to their pay, I don't have an issue with the pay because if you say that, and I agree with you, football is the most popular sport in America. If you're refereeing the most popular sport, then you probably deserve to get paid pretty well. And the fact that they have to do more as an official than most officials in other sports, because like baseball officials, they don't really have to go anywhere. They kind of can stand in one spot the whole game. NBA court, not as big as a football field. Those guys got to run up and down that field.
1: Might be in better shape. Might be in better shape too.
5: Yeah. While they're watching the game, they got to be able to run all the way up and down that field. So you got to be in shape. And you got to see bang bang plays, determine if that's a catch, determine if the guy dragged his foot. Like they have a lot more that they have to watch for than the guys in other sports, except for maybe like an umpire having to do balls and strikes. I'm sure that's very, very tough. But with everything they have to do, I don't have an issue with their pay.
1: I appreciate you as always, man. Emily Martins hits us up in the YouTube chat and says, the Padres won game three. Well, there we go. You heard it from Emily Martins first. The Padres did win game number three, 4-3 over the Milwaukee Brewers. If I'm not mistaken, Milwaukee now leads that series 2-1 after the victory. We'll get you a full-scale breakdown of the Major League Baseball postseason, the two games that we had on tap tonight, coming up in the final hour of Power. But let's get to it, baby. No more waiting. No more tiptoeing around it. I'm going to tell you what it is and what it ain't when it comes to your favorite teams in the National Football League. Without further ado, the most highly anticipated power ranking segment in all of sports talk radio, Nell's Super Six Pack, my top six teams going into week number five.
0: 3, 2, 1, ready. It's the most highly anticipated power ranking segment in all of sports radio. Sit back, crack a can. It's time for Nell's Super Six Pack.
1: Let's do it, baby. Nell's Super Six Pack, my top six teams in the NFL as we get geared up for week number five. You know how we get down. I got to show the three teams that are knocking on the door some love first. Coming in at number three, knocking on the door. We talked about them last night. Nuck if you buck, the Atlanta Falcons at 2-2, I believe, might be the most formidable 2-2 team in all of the National Football League. Some people may say it's recency bias. I look at why they've been successful over the past 2 weeks against Green Bay and then last night against the New Orleans Saints. In an era of football where wagertainment is so prevalent and quarterback play matters so much and we care so much about points, game is won and lost on the offensive line and the defensive line. The Atlanta Falcons, through the first month of the season, the formula in which they're winning with, I think, is sustainable. And I don't know if there's a team in the NFL tough enough to slow down the Atlanta Falcons right now. Some numbers that tell the story on just how good Atlanta has been on both sides of the line of scrimmage. They're averaging 181.3 rush yards per game. That's second in the NFL. And then they're allowing the fewest rush yards per game in the NFL. Ever since the return of Michael Penix, you're starting to see the potential that this Atlanta Falcons football team has. Not only do I think they're going to win the NFC South, I think the days of the South winner being some charity 7-8-9-win team is over. I think they're going to host a playoff game at Mercedes-Benz Stadium and maybe win a playoff game at Mercedes-Benz Stadium. I got the Falcons coming in at number three in terms of the teams that are knocking on the door when it comes to Nell's Super Six-Pack, my top six teams in the NFL. Number two and knocking on the door, Las Vegas Raiders. They were almost going to make the list, but I still think the six teams above them are just a little bit better. I think the Las Vegas Raiders are one of the biggest threats to the Kansas City Chiefs and all of the AFC. You just got to continue to prove it, man. I need to see a larger sample size before I buy all the way into the Raiders. I think they're legit, though. Despite not winning on Sunday against Kansas City, I think the Raiders proved a hell of a lot. The team that was the closest to making Nell's Super Six-Pack the knock, that was the loudest, is how I would put it. Matt Stafford and the Los Angeles Rams. I know Rams house, y'all are wondering, what do we have to do to get on this list? Impressive win on the road at Lincoln Financial this past weekend. Fourth quarter comeback. I'm here for it. The thing that I still am not buying about the Rams is their defense. Think about it, guys. The Philadelphia Eagles offense has struggled. You gave up 20 points to the Eagles offense. You shouldn't. They're the Rams. Spent a lot of capital on that side of the football. I still have questions about the defense. Matt Stafford didn't play well on Sunday, throwing two interceptions. It just feels like the Rams aren't going to be playing their best football till late October, early November. And until then, they won't be a Nell Super Six-Pack. Let's get to it, though. Nell Super Six-Pack, top six teams in the NFL as we get geared up for week number five. Number six, the Chicago Bears. Impressive victory over the weekend against the New York Jets. Just a dominant performance with Tyson Bagent under center. It was the Kyle Manunga show as they got whatever they want, whenever they wanted, on the ground. I think Chicago is going to continue to be a force to be reckoned with within the landscape of the NFC. The thing that's most impressive about the Chicago Bears, and I say it every week we talk about them, what they're doing in the run game, and I know, you know, Kyle Shanahan, Sean McVay, constantly praised as the best play designers in the National Football League. You need to put Ben Johnson in that same category. Their run scheme, one of the most diverse in football and the most efficient in all the National Football League. Kyle Manunga, as I mentioned, went Kanye crazy this past weekend. The Bears are legit. Their defense continuing to be opportunistic as well, forcing turnovers week in and week out. Not a bunch of household names on that side of the football, but they're producing the football. And for that, I have them at number six. Caleb will be back before we know it. Number five, Inel Super Six Pack. Top six teams in the NFL as we get geared up for week number five. I got the Buffalo Bills, and they were very close to falling off of this list after their loss to the New England Patriots. Two consecutive weekends in which Josh Allen totally was off his rocker, doing his damnedest to try and give the game away to the opposing team. To see Josh Allen struggling with turnovers a month into the season after he single-handedly cost Buffalo in the postseason, not a good sign, man. Here's the thing, right? With Josh Allen and some of the interceptions that we've seen, there is an arm arrogance that exists with Josh Allen. And man, you know, you can't have your buddy be your boss, is how I would put it. It's a rule of thumb. You can't have your buddy be your boss. So anybody out there working in corporate America and you think you're buddy-buddy and you got a good relationship with your boss, I promise you it's not real. 310-840-4910. What do I mean by that? Joe Brady, elevated to the head coach of the Buffalo Bills. Him and Josh are BFFs. And I believe Joe Brady's inability to hold Josh Allen accountable ultimately going to cost the Bills down the stretch. You can say what you want about Big Tuna, talking about Brian Daboll. But when he was in Buffalo with the Bills, he wasn't afraid to cuss Josh Allen's ass out when he needed to. And I think the relationship between head coach and quarterback, not good in Buffalo, and it's going to cause the Bills to fall short of expectations. Number four, and Nell's Super Six Pack, my top six teams in the NFL heading into week number five. I got the Minnesota Vikings, man. Y'all know how I feel about this group. Until they lose, they're going to be on this list, man. That defense, one of the best in the National Football League. Kyler played a lot better in the second half on Sunday. But if you listened to us last night on Overreaction Monday, I told you, if the Vikings are going to reach their ceiling within the landscape of the NFC, they got to pick up the phone and go get a quarterback. Number three, Nell Super Six Pack, top six teams in the NFL heading into week five. I got the Jacksonville Jaguars, man. I am picking up what the Jags are putting down. One thing that's normally pretty accurate in terms of, you know, determining team success, one stat that reflects team success is EPA. If you're a team that's within the top five in offensive EPA and defensive EPA, odds are you're amongst the best teams in football. The Jags are the closest right now in the NFL. I believe they're fourth in offensive EPA and they're sixth in defensive EPA. They're playing as good a football as anybody in the NFL. What they did to Joe Burrow and the Bengals this past weekend, you want to talk about getting punched upside the head, that is what happened this past weekend between the Jags and the Bengals. I keep waiting for the other shoe to drop on the prince who was promised, Trevor Lawrence. I need to stop waiting. I think Liam Cohen and Trevor Lawrence, by season's end, going to be talked about as a top five head coach quarterback duo in all of the NFL. He continues to get the most out of T-Law, and I think as that relationship continues to flourish, so will the play of the Jacksonville Jaguars. They come in at number three in Nell's Super Six Pack. 310-840-4910 is the number. I want you to hit me up with your top team in the National Football League as we get geared up for week number five. Number two, the NL Super Six Pack. I got the San Francisco 49ers. Look, I still believe that they have major flaws, but to be undefeated after the first month of the season, you earned my respect. Big time victory this weekend on the road against Denver. I said it last weekend, man. I wanted to see the Niners beat a formidable opponent. Unfortunately, I don't think the Broncos are that formidable, but I have San Francisco coming in at number two in the Super Six Pack. Their schedule is going to make their regular season record look good. When they get to the playoffs and when they play stiff competition, you're going to see the real version of the San Francisco 49ers. 310-840-4910 is the number here on Westwood One Sports Tonight. I want your top team in the NFL heading into week number five. I'll give you my top team and Nell's Super Six Pack next here on Westwood One Sports Tonight.
6: Yeah. Westwood won.
0: The Falcons beat the Saints. Once thought for dead, Kevin Stefanski's Dirty Birds have won two in a row. Can the ATL keep it going with the Ravens up next? Westwood won sports.
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0: 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Here's Lindell Willingham.
1: The big voice guy, he'll never lie to you, man. 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I bring you my truth each and every Tuesday here on Westwood One Sports Night. I'll give you my top six NFL teams heading in to the following week of NFL action in Nell's Super Six Pack. I want you to line up on the phones with your top NFL team heading in to week number five. 310-840-4910 is the number. If you're just joining us, the three teams that were the closest to making the list and knocking on the door, the Atlanta Falcons, the Las Vegas Raiders, and the LA Rams, the closest to making the six pack. 6-1, Bears 6, Bills 5, Vikings 4, Jags 3, Niners 2, and the number one. Should there be any surprise who's number one? Maybe there is, because my Super Bowl pick is actually not at number one. My Super Bowl pick actually not on the list. Number one, I have the Kansas City Chiefs. Do I really need to give an explanation as to why they're number one? Undefeated record. Best non-quarterback in football right now. Bijan, Ken Walker, Jamar Chase, Justin Jefferson, JSN. They're all in that category. But I say all that to say, Kenneth Walker off to a historic start. We gave you the numbers on Sunday night in terms of just how good he's been to start this year. Love that. And then they proved something to me on Sunday. I know it's hard for an undefeated team and a team that has the tradition and history of Kansas City. I know it's difficult for them to prove something to you. But for them to go on the road and punch the Raiders in the mouth the way that they did, it wasn't a perfect game at all, right? It was a game filled with adversity. It was a game where they were pushed to their absolute brink. They lost two starting wide receivers in this game, yet it didn't mean a damn thing, America. It just didn't. I don't know if I've got this off this way before, but I'm going to get it off this way tonight. Tyquan Thornton's ankle being turned the opposite direction and Rashee Rice coming up with a limp hamstring, it's going to have zero bearing on the offensive efficiency of the Kansas City Chiefs. Because with Kenneth Walker in the backfield and that run game being as potent as it's been through the first month, guess what Kansas City's going to continue to get? Man-to-man coverage. And I think the dudes on their roster, Xavier Worthy, Travis Kelce, Tyreek Hill, before you know it, those dudes can beat man coverage. And they're going to be fine. I think the Kansas City Chiefs are running the football so well, you're going to start to see 7, 8, even 9 man boxes to slow down one Kenneth Walker. Because the run game has been so potent, I don't believe they're going to feel the impact of losing the receivers that they lost this past weekend. 310-840-4910 is the number. Snell Super Six Pack. Give me your top team in the NFL as we get geared up for week number five. Josh is in Cleveland. What up, Josh? Josh,
2: how you doing, sir?
1: Doing good, man. Doing good, sir. I'm the youngest in charge, brother. Call me the Yick. Say, how you doing, Yick?
2: The Yick. How you doing, Yick?
1: What up, baby? How you doing? I'm doing good.
2: All right, I love it. I love it. I was the one that called last night about the Browns, baby. We here.
1: Yes, sir. You didn't make the Super Six pack, though, pal. I know.
2: But my number one team in the NFL right now. You said it yourself. It's Kansas City Chiefs, baby. In Spagnola, we trust. They punched the Raiders in the mouth exactly like you said. It wasn't a good game, but they did it. And I thought it was going to be a dogfight, but, you know, I can't ever put anything behind Patrick Mahomes. I don't think anybody can anymore at this point. He is the guy.
1: 1,000%. Real quick before I let you run, with the injury to Lamar Jackson, I think your Browns may be in first place in the division coming up. By Thanksgiving, I think they'll still be in first place.
2: I wanted to throw a hot take at you before I left, too.
1: Okay.
2: I think the Browns are going to be number one in the AFC. Whole AFC. All of it.
1: You said you was giving me a hot take. You ain't tell me you was drunk. Appreciate the call, brother. 310-840-4910. What the hell is he thinking?
3: Do you see what you started? This is you.
1: Well,
3: you are the Browns guy, and now you got people calling our airwaves and saying they're going to be the number one team, as in like ignorant. Top of the food chain.
1: Ignorant. Ignorant. I will say it is my fault. But look, I love that Cleveland is leaning into the fact that no one believes in them. Todd Monken, he's geeked up that people don't buy into his group. I told you all on my training camp tour, the number one thing that stood out from Browns camp, Jared Verse won't shut the hell up. The battles that he's been in here in the first month of the season, there's a toughness that he brought to that football team that I think was sorely missed. And you're seeing here through the first month that they desperately needed it. 310-840-4910 is the number. Stephen out in Santa Clara, what's going on?
4: Santa Cruz.
1: What's going on, man?
4: What's going on, Linnell?
1: What's up, buddy?
4: Hey, circle your calendar, 10:25.
1: Mm-hmm.
4: We got the Niners visiting. I call them now the Boogie Birds.
1: The Boogie Birds. I like that.
4: The Boogie Birds. That's right. It's the Atlanta Falcons. They will shock the whole entire NFL. I could not believe what they're doing right now, and they're just putting up points, and they're just, it's like they're like the Alabama. They're just throwing up points like nothing, man.
1: Ever since the left-handed bandit Mike Penix has been under center, man, they have been unstoppable. So 10:25, we get Falcons and Niners. You said Falcons Niners on 10:25.
4: 10:25. I'm looking at it right now.
1: Can't wait.
4: Hey, put five bills on the Falcons.
1: you putting up?
4: I'm gonna put. I'm doing it, Linnell. I'm gonna put five bills.
1: Well, look, you bet for me and you. You rock with me that hard. You bet for me and you, then, brother.
4: And then before I forget, yes, I want to future pick introduce the number one pick of the Tennessee Titans right now. Welcome to Nashville, Jeremiah Smith.
1: Man, they better draft a quarterback. I appreciate the call, man. If the Tennessee Titans are picking first and they take Jeremiah Smith, they're crazy. They need a quarterback, I think. I'm all out on Cam Ward, by the way. And for those ass clowns out there that think I say nothing negative about black quarterbacks, well, there you go. I think Cam Ward sucks. 310-840-4910 is the number here on Wesley One Sports Night. Let's get to my man Hugo out in Maryland. What's going on, Hugo? Oh, we lost Hugo. Hugo, we ain't heard from him in a minute either, man. Jeff is in Dallas. What up, Jeff? Who's your top team in the NFL?
5: I can't argue with your estimation of the Chiefs, but at the very least, they get all the calls. At the very worst, the NFL, why are we still using 10 yards of chain to measure the football? Like, did you see the roughing the passer call in the Miami Chiefs game?
1: Yeah, on Chop Robinson from a couple weekends ago?
5: No, that just this past weekend, right?
1: You said Miami Chiefs.
5: So they Mahomes gets a call for the defensive lineman coming down on him with his full weight. Mm-hmm. But
1: I think you're referring to 2 weeks ago with Chiefs and Dolphins. It was Chop Robinson got called.
5: Okay, yeah, I'm sorry. It is 2 weeks ago. It was Chiefs Dolphins. Yep. But have you seen the footage
1: where the ref
5: is already reaching for his flag before they even make contact, and then the flag is in the air before they're hitting the ground, but the call was he fell on him with his full weight. So how is he anticipating that and throwing the flag beforehand?
1: I totally agree. The officiating's been bogus the first month. Before we let you run, who's your top team in football as we get geared up for week 5 here?
5: I know it doesn't look like the past 2 weeks, but I think the Bills are still going to straighten it out.
1: Hey, you're not crazy for that. They're still in my Super Six Pack, so there we go. I appreciate you as always, man. Three

0: Bills fan, the old saying is the definition of insanity is doing the same thing over and over again, expecting different results. How many games is Josh Allen going to cost you because of turnovers before you think, maybe he's got a turnover problem? And I'm not saying move on from Josh Allen. That'd be crazy. Quarterbacks are a dime a dozen, especially quarterbacks of his ilk. But damn, man. For him to have as many turnovers, I think it's 6 turnovers here within the first 4 games, or 5 turnovers within the first 4 games for Josh Allen, for that to be the number, right? Knowing how their postseason ended, have you learned anything, pal? That's like getting a damn DUI, and as soon as you get your damn license back, you hemmed up, sipping cutwaters behind the wheel. You know what I'm saying? Like, it's just, it's stupidity. I'm frustrated with Josh Allen. I am. I understand his greatness. I understand what he means to Buffalo. But I'd be damned if I was watching my team each and every Sunday and the best player continues to cost us. Just saying. 310-840-4910 is the number. Giuliano calling out of California. What's going on, man?
1: What's up, my man? How we doing? Hey, long-time listener, first-time caller.
0: You can't say you're a first-time caller. Hold on, Giuliano. But you got, I think, and I've been listening to Sports Talk Radio my whole life. You have called this program before, buddy. Are y'all just trained to say first time caller? I would put any amount of money that you've called here before.
1: I called last weekend, but I never got picked up. I was on the line for 45 minutes and was at work and had to go.
0: Wow.
1: First
0: time talker. Because I've seen your name before. Not everybody's out there named Giuliano now.
1: Nah.
0: So I remember your name, of course. I appreciate you locking in with me, man. What you got?
1: Yeah, so I don't disagree that the Chiefs are the number one team in football. I don't know that they punched the Raiders in the mouth, though. I mean, they won by 3. They were down at half. I think the Raiders, they're
0: when I
1: they're
0: say punch, I'm gonna let you continue.
1: For.
0: I'm gonna let you continue. But when I say punched in the mouth, it's because of how the Chiefs ran the football on them. That's why I say punched in the mouth.
1: Yeah, that's fair. That's fair. I mean, it was a close game, though. I think the Raiders. I'm a Raiders fan, so I was, disappointed.
0: Man. Y'all are legit.
1: We made a lot of little mistakes. The holding on that last drive, Trey Tucker missing that pass right
0: fumbling
1: through his hands.
0: How about fumbling on the kick return?
1: Like, that's back-to-back weeks with the kick return fumble, and that was disappointing. You just can't make those mistakes.
0: Yeah, you just can't, man. Here's the good thing for your Raiders, though, man. I believe in them. I think they're legit. To hold Pat Mahomes to a 50% completion percentage in a game, that Raiders defense is legit, man. N'Kobe Dean playing at an all-pro level. I'll be rooting for you, man.
1: I think one of the best Raiders free
0: agents. He might be one of the best Raider free agent signings ever. I don't think he's far off with that. 310-840-4910 is the number. I want you to line up on the phones. Give me your top NFL team as we get geared up for week number 5 of the NFL season. When we come back, I will bring you numbers that matter, the top numbers that help tell the story of week 4 in the National Football League. 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
11: Now we stay clear overnight tonight with low temperatures back into the low to mid 40s. On Wednesday, a lot of sunshine and warmer with highs in the upper 70s. On Thursday, a lot of sunshine across central Ohio and middle 70s. That is your 97.1 The Fan weather forecast. I'm 10 Weather Impact Chief Meteorologist Chris Tomer.
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12: I love when it's smoke in the YouTube chat. You can bring some smoke to the YouTube chat as well. Just search Westwood One Sports Night. Guidance and Pine Needle, two 49er fans. Y'all spoiled ass, crybaby ass Niner fans. Pine Needle, I'm gonna read this comment first. Said he likes to troll, but what he doesn't realize is he's the only person out there with a nationwide show that doesn't give the 49ers respect, so all credibility is lost. Can y'all Niner fans, are y'all just like Cowboy fans? Do I gotta talk slow to y'all and tell you that you're listed number two on the Super Six Pack? 1, 2, 3, 4, 5, 6. Y'all are number two on the list. What the hell are you talking about? I'm not giving the San Francisco 49ers respect. This is how I give out respect. And you made the list. What the hell could you possibly complain about? What, you think you better than the Chiefs? If you Niner fans out there genuinely think you're better than Kansas City, I would love to hear from you. 310-840-4910. Jeez Louise, man. I am definitely a little bit surprised at, one, the lack of Raider fans I've heard from tonight. I thought tonight for sure, you made your debut on the Super Six Pack, first time all year. Where you at, Raiders Nation? 310-840-4910. I'll bring you numbers that matter coming up here momentarily. And then I have a friend stop by the program coming up here. So make sure you stick around for that. Give me your top team in football. We'll run through them. Uh-oh. Miss Gina, are you in Baltimore tonight, Miss Gina? Is that Miss Gina or is this another Gina?
13: No, it is the Gina.
12: Hey, what up, girl? How you doing?
13: I am not in Baltimore. I am in Delaware where I reside, but my heart, my blood is red, white, and blue. What triggered me to call you, okay? You speak truth. I am not going to deny what you are saying, but you know where I'm going with this.
12: Yes,
13: number
12: I know.
13: 17 and who I trust and who we trust, okay?
12: But Miss Gina, hold on for a second, Miss Gina. Have I said anything wrong about 17? You can't keep turning the football over, especially with how y'all left out in the postseason last year.
13: Listen to me. I am telling you, it's hard for me to say this to you. Yes, you're speaking truth.
12: Yeah.
13: But it's almost like, don't you talk about my brother. I'll talk about my brother.
12: Nah, I feel, you know what I'm saying? You treat him like he's one of your own. I'm glad you could be honest about it. It's just, do you think there's any merit to what I said about the Joe Brady, Josh Allen relationship?
13: Obviously. Yes, there has to be. Now, am I in their brains? Am I in the locker room? I freaking wish I was, because I'd light a fire under all of them. But, yes, I do believe there is some validity. I, myself, was a huge McDermott fan, okay?
12: I love
13: Sean McDermott and what he did for us. But I know we had to move on, okay? I'm still licking my wounds from Sunday's game. We needed that divisional win. We needed that. I was so tired of hearing about Drake May's shoulder. There was nothing wrong with his shoulder or his damn leg. So,
12: well, there was nothing wrong with his legs for sure, Miss Gina. He cut y'all up on the ground. I'm going to let you run because we got some other callers to get to. Good to hear from you, as always. Miss Gina speaking the truth on her Buffalo Bills. Yeah, the Josh Allen thing is fascinating, man. I think... And this is where, you know, Denton, me and you don't really know any better as Commander fans. One of my best friends is an Eagles fan, and he constantly says, man, when you're a team that's always in the postseason, the regular season begins to lose its meaning a little bit. I wonder if that's something that, you know, the Buffalo Bills are going to have to deal with throughout the course of the season. Fatigue. Regular season fatigue. Because you know, right, if you're Josh Allen, if you're Lamar Jackson, right? CJ Stroud, Herbert, all of the top guys or the guys that want to be the top guys, you're not judged on what you accomplish in between the months of September to December. You're judged on how you perform in January. And the reality is, last time we saw Josh Allen in January, he got his coach fired. So I will continue to tread lightly on Buffalo. I'm paying close attention. Know that. 310-840-4910 is the number. Let's go to Jason out in Sacktown wanting to chime in. Jason, what's going on, man?
14: What's up, Linnell? The youngest in charge. Love
12: what's
14: the show, my
12: on?
14: Brother.
12: Appreciate you.
14: Your Super Six Pack, number one and two, Chiefs and Niners.
12: Yes,
14: I like
12: sir.
14: It. I ain't crying about the Niners. They're on there, just like you said.
12: You're a Niners fan?
14: The revenge is the sweetest joy next to get. You know what? We're going to get the Chiefs to the Super Bowl this year, my brother. Payback.
12: That would be something.
14: Oh, man. That would be. You know, I've been looking forward to that for a long time. I got to get my get back. That's right. And, you know, I see you talking about the injuries. The Niners are going to be getting those injuries. No, not this year, my brother. No way.
12: Fingers crossed if you're a Niners fan. A couple more Niners fans on the line. Bo is in California. What up, Bo?
15: But now, What's up, bud? It's
12: what
15: your
12: up,
15: favorite
12: Bo?
15: California Niner fan, brother. What's going on?
12: What's going on, man? What you got for me?
15: Hey, man, just doing, you know, my weekly check-in, hollering, saying, yeah, let's go, Niners.
12: You finally got a quality win this week, is what I would say. First time since week one.
15: Yes.
12: San Fran's got a quality win.
15: Yes, sir. It is going to be, of course, this weekend, this Sunday, doing it against the, of course, in Lumen Field.
12: I'm ready for it. Are you ready for it, though? It's like you're taking on Big Brother this weekend, man. I know Niners fans, you got to be ready to play today.
15: I mean, we put belt to them before. I know last year was not good, but I think it's going to be a hard-fought game. I think it's going to be close, but I think I got the Niners by five.
12: Here is what I think is in you guys' favor. Jadarian Price on injured reserve. I don't know how Charbonnet looked in his return this weekend or if he actually returned. They got some issues at running back, is what I would say, with Seattle. And then the reason why I tell you you're crazy and you have no shot, the health of your receiver room, you need to be at 110% when you're taking on the Seattle Seahawks and what they have in the secondary. I think Christian McCaffrey and Mr. Black will have the opportunity to get off as well. My Commanders ran the ball pretty well against them. Maybe you guys can too. Appreciate the call as always. 310-840-4910. You know, when you do this show five nights a week, it's fun. You meet new people, and you learn things about yourself. What I've learned here over the past 8-9 months of doing this program, I've learned a lot about myself. I've learned, one, I have tremendous patience because you all are ridiculous on the phones and in the chat. Love you, but absolutely ridiculous. You know what I also learned? I also learned that, you know, in pro sports, right, just like in life, they tell you treat people the way that you want to be treated, right? I'm a big believer in like universal law, universal energy. You treat people right, good things will happen to you, right? You treat people right, good things will happen to you. You treat people wrong, you do wrong by people, you know what I'm saying, vice versa. When it comes to pro sports, the National Football League in particular, we don't get the opportunity to see who's really living right on and off the field. We just get to bear witness to the results. There's one man across the country, though, one man around the country that knows exactly what's happening on and off the field when it comes to these NFL teams, man. He's very, very in tune, I would say, with the football gods. And he's nice enough to bless us with his presence here tonight. Coming up on the other side in the final hour of Power, we'll be joined by Pastor Willingham next there on Westwood
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0: 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Here's Linnell Willingham.
1: File in and make sure you drop something off for your usher on the way in. Amen, everybody. Welcome in to the final hour of power. Here on Westwood One Sports Night, there is this young brother I hear across the airwaves nationwide. I think he goes by the youngest in charge, and he gave me a call over the weekend, and he said, Pastor Willingham, brother, I need you to come in here on a Tell the Truth Tuesday and tell the truth, give out some blessings to the teams in the National Football League. So file in. Those of you joining our congregation for the first time, we welcome you. Understand that we come as we are. That's why I wear a do-rag. Amen. You know, a lot of times in the National Football League and in pro sports, period, as I'm sure the youngest in charge has told you, when you're living right and you're living the way that you're supposed to and you're giving your offerings each and every Sunday and you're paying your tithes each and every Sunday, good things happen to you. You might stumble upon a $20 bill as you're going to the grocery store. Your daughter may come home and tell you she found the man of her dreams. But if you aren't living right, America, know that bad things happen to you. Amen? Amen. In the National Football League, when teams are doing right, they have success on the field. When teams' players are doing right off the field, they have major success on the field. What I was brought here to do tonight, some would call it the work of the Lord, giving out some blessings to some very, very needy teams. I heard the youngest in charge, Barry. I said Barry, the Houston Texans earlier this week. They said at 0-4, that zero in that win column, it's how many blessings they have coming their way as well. There's nothing I can help you with, Texans fans, but I ask you to do this. Y'all pull out your worship books. I'm looking out of the King James Version here tonight. Turn to Jeremiah 6:16. And in Jeremiah 6:16, it says, stand by the roads and look, ask for the ancient paths where the good way is, and then walk in it, and you will find rest for your souls. But they said, we will not walk in it. What do we pay attention to here in this scripture? Stand by the roads and look for the ancient paths. That Texans defense, you need to get back to your ancient paths. Last year, you were the talk of the town. You were everyone's Super Bowl pick within the landscape of the AFC. But what happened? You sinned. Houston Texans, you sinned. And as a result of your sins, through the first month of the season, the Houston Texans have been amongst the worst defense. I said the worst defenses in all the National Football League. Amen. If they followed the scripture of Jeremiah 6:16, Texans fans, you will know that you can get back on track. Amen. Those of you that are still filing in, we welcome you here. Pastor Willingham doing the Lord's work as we give out some blessings to some very needy teams throughout the landscape of the National Football League. I'm very afraid of heights. I'm not someone that deals with the altitude very well. I'm on blood thinners and it's awful. But I had to take a trip to Colorado because I'm protected and covered by the blood of the Lord. I ask that you turn your worship books to Isaiah 43:18. In Isaiah 43:18, the Lord says, forget the former things. Do not dwell on the past. See, I am doing a new thing. Do not dwell on the past. See that I'm doing a new thing. The problem plaguing the 2026 Denver Broncos is it feels like they're a group that's basking in the past. They were the number one seed, America, in the American Football Conference just a year ago. And it feels like that group here in the first month of the season has lost just a little bit of its swagger. Now, under this do-rag, I hold a whole bunch of swagger, but I can't give it out. I challenge you, Broncos country, turn to Isaiah 43:18 and recite it with me. forget the former things. Do not dwell on the past. See, I am doing new things. Everything that Sean Payton and Brother Nix accomplished last year in Denver, it means nothing now. Those of you just filing in, we welcome you. Pastor Willingham giving out some blessings to some very, very needy teams. And I said it at the beginning of this worship session, I'll say it throughout. Those that live right off the field, say it with me, have success where? On the field. This one gets close to home for me, so I can close my worship book. I don't even need to read the Lord's word. We're talking about these two teams. When giving out the blessings that these two teams oh so desperately need, it's very easy for Pastor Willingham. I ask that you all turn to your worship books, though. Proverbs 3:7. Do not be wise in your own eyes. Fear the Lord and shun evil. This will bring health to your body and nourishment. How? To your body. There are two quarterbacks in the landscape of the National Football League. They reside in the DMV. In Proverbs 3:7, it tells you, do not be wise in your own eyes. Fear the Lord and shun evil. This will bring health to your body and nourishment to your bones. Lamar Jackson, Jaden Daniels, I hope your head is fully submerged in Proverbs 3:7, because you need good health. If you don't have it, well, Lamar, you won't get paid, and Jaden, you won't get paid. And if you don't get paid, how will you give tithes to Pastor Willingham and the congregation? The final NFL team, yeah, I know I'm paid by the minute. The final NFL team that I'm lucky enough to get the opportunity to bless here tonight, it's a team that the youngest in charge has been telling me to pray a little bit extra for ever since the summer. He said his reputation, America, was dependent upon this team having success, dependent upon this team escaping the devil. I ask you to turn your worship books to Proverbs 15:15. And in Proverbs 15:15, it says, all days of oppressed, I read that wrong. All the days of the oppressed are wretched, but the cheerful heart has a continual feast. That's Proverbs 15:15. All the days of the oppressed are wretched, but the cheerful heart has a continual fast. I'm speaking to you, Browns Nation. It's very easy to fall victim to the system, as I like to say. It's very easy to believe what the devil continues to say about you. But you know what I say? The devil is a lie. The Cleveland Browns, once oppressed, once wretched, now with their new 3-1 cheerful heart, gets to have a continual feast. Amen. Those of you out there that are wondering, well, will my team get a blessing, Pastor Willingham? Depending on how many tithes you drop. But each and every Tuesday night, Wednesday morning, from here on out, I have agreed to lend my services to the youngest in charge. This has been Pastor Willingham. God bless you and yours.
2: I mean, what a message. What a message from Pastor Willingham. I feel like I am lucky to have graced that in person. I mean, what a luxury. The tithing, my team being one of the teams that got a blessing. I mean, are you kidding me? I didn't even tithe and I still got a blessing.
1: You all right? No, don't worry about it. You do everything you need to do. You bless this, brother, and I appreciate you. Does the word get y'all the same way it gets me? I'm in here sweating.
2: I'm ready to tithe.
1: I'm about to say, man. I feel like as we move throughout the NFL regular season, one, I got to get in better shape. Two, I'm hoping that this program becomes one that the folks out there across the country can rely upon for worship, America. And every time I ask for an amen, I hope there was an amen written in the chat. There we go. Hallelujah. I've never seen hallelujah spelled with an A, but I'm for everybody. You know what I'm saying?
2: That's real churchy right there.
1: I'm about to say, of the teams that received blessings tonight, there's one that was very close to not receiving their blessing. It's the Houston Texans, man. At 0-4, we buried them earlier in the week, and I felt like, you know what? As I was on the hall with my good pastor, Pastor Willingham, I asked him, I said, Pastor, he said, yes. I said, can we give eternal life to the Houston Texans, Pastor Willingham? Can we give eternal life to those that are dead? I asked Pastor Willingham, and he said, amen. Did that answer my question? No. But it did get the blessing of the Lord. 310-840-4910 is the number here on Westwood One Sports Night. Kicking it with you as we get you up to 3 a.m. Eastern time. If your team did not receive a blessing tonight and you were financially incapable of participating in our offering, don't worry. The opportunity, it'll spin right back around the block coming up about a week from now. So don't you worry, America.
2: As long as you got that tithing money.
1: As long as the money is green. You're going to find out what I mean. 310-840-4910, the number here on Westwood One Sports Night. The fact that I still.
2: The church accepts checks, too.
1: And the church, Zelle, Venmo, Cash App, Apple Pay, Chime. Oliver, can you just put the cords back behind me? Because I feel like the way that it works, America. The way that it works if you're working some work. 310-840-4910, the number. About a half hour left to go here on Westwood One Sports Night. We have a ball here. Don't let anybody across the country tell you that we're not having a great time here on Westwood One Sports Night. Enjoy kicking it with you. A bunch of different things we've discussed here tonight. We will bring you a fresh installment of NFL Facts or Cap coming up in about 20 minutes or so. While we have the opportunity, I want to get you up to speed with what I consider to be the top story in the National Football League on Tuesday, the health and status of Lamar Jackson. Yes, Pastor Willingham may have blessed the Baltimore Ravens and told them to crack open Proverbs 3:7, but it doesn't mean that Lamar Jackson is going to be ready and available coming up on Sunday against the Atlanta Falcons. His head coach, Jesse Minter, he had spoken to the local media on Monday. He had this to say about Lamar and his availability for Sunday Night Football.
3: Yeah, I don't know the chances yet. We're still gathering a lot of the information and the imaging and things like that. Just dealing with a little bit of an ankle, and we'll kind of see where that shakes out. Full trust and confidence in him that, you know, when it's ready to roll, that we'll roll and go from there.
1: Yeah, look, it feels like listening to Coach Minter that there's a real possibility that we see Lamar Jackson this weekend against the Atlanta Falcons. And the message that I would give to Lamar, as well as the entire Baltimore Ravens organization, right? Do not bring Lamar Jackson back. He should not return until he is 110% healthy. He should not return until he is 110% healthy. That being said, right, this is a massive, massive issue right now for Baltimore, right? You all know how I feel about the Ravens. They're my pick to represent the AFC in the Super Bowl. Damn it, they're my Super Bowl winner. So Lamar Jackson being on the shelf makes all of this impossible, which is why if I'm Jesse Minter, if I'm Eric DaCosta, if I'm one of the decision makers in Baltimore with the Ravens, I don't bring him back until he's 100% because I know how important he is to success or failure with our group. You bring him back at less than 100%, that ankle injury becomes something that instead of just dealing with it for 3 weeks, you deal with it for 17 weeks. And now he's missing more time than he would have missed originally, man. The injury history of Lamar Jackson, I know, cloudies the situation here with Baltimore. You heard from Coach Minter. He seems pretty bullish. Like there's a real shot he's available coming up on Sunday Night Football. Ian Rappaport, NFL Network, NFL Insider, had this to say about what he's been hearing about Lamar Jackson.
4: My understanding is Lamar Jackson has just an outside chance to be able to play on Sunday. It sounds to me, based on my knowledge of the situation, that it is a little bit unlikely that he is out there. He's dealing with an ankle sprain. It's a little bit of an unconventional ankle sprain, so everyone wants to know, is it low, is it high? Kind of a rarer type of ankle sprain. We saw him get rolled up on in Sunday's game. My understanding is, based on rehab, he could actually end up missing multiple games here. Snoop Huntley is the very capable backup. The way we may see a little more than we want for the Baltimore Ravens.
1: Well, I don't know everything. That's why I rely on the Lord. But I do specialize in translating NFL insider jargon. And what I heard there from Ian Rappaport, what I take away from what Rap Sheet said about Lamar Jackson, he for damn sure is not playing on Sunday against Atlanta. Not at 100%, at least. That's one thing for certain. Two things for sure. Not only will he not play Sunday in Atlanta, I believe this is going to be a multiple game absence for Lamar Jackson. And if you're Lamar Jackson or you're the Ravens, as I've reiterated all night long, this is the worst case scenario for them as an organization. It just is. They cannot overcome life without Lamar Jackson. It's no shade or slight to Snoop Huntley. It's just the reality. It's just the reality of the situation here. If I was giving Lamar advice, if he was, you know, calling on me for what he should do, stay out until you get back to 100% because you have a massive, massive contract negotiation coming up. The more games you miss, the more your play is impacted by injury, the more leverage you give the Baltimore Ravens at the negotiating table when it's time to work out a long-term deal for you. That's just the reality of the situation. It wouldn't stop me, though, if I was the Ravens. This is where Baltimore's true feelings are going to get exposed one way or another. Because if you really buy Lamar Jackson, if you really are sold on him being your long-term answer at quarterback, him missing three games due to an ankle injury, that's not going to prevent you from making him the highest paid quarterback of all time. It's just not. So we're going to find out over the next couple of days and really over the next couple of weeks just how severe or not Lamar Jackson's injury is. That being said, his injury history should have no impact on the Baltimore Ravens ultimately committing to him long-term. 310-840-4910, the number. I see a couple of folks still rocking out on the phone lines with us. We take your calls on I almost called it Terrible Tuesday. Tell the Truth Tuesday as we get your top team in the National Football League as we get geared up for week number 5. Ryan is in L.A. Is Ryan still in L.A.? Wanting to chime in? Ryan, what's going on, man?
5: What's going on, man? First and foremost, big 49er fan. But, you know, I was talking to the pastor, too. He gave me my worship book, Luke 23:34. This is to you, Linnell. Father, forgive them, for they do not know what they are doing. Forgive these entitled 49er fans, man. Forgive them because they feel entitled to a Super Bowl after all the injuries, after Brock Purdy's Mr. Irrelevant. Forgive my fellow 49er fans, man.
1: I forgive you because I'm always forgiven. The Lord always forgives. I'll ask you this question, right? Because there were a couple of people that were pretty salty at me in the YouTube chat, man, saying, look, why don't you give us, our Niners, any credit? It's not that I'm not trying to give them credit. You all are so injured. And I get a lot of these guys are going to come back at some point and that pass rush will get juiced up. But, man, history tells us that you guys are going to continue to be injured. And you know what else history tells us? That one of these injuries that you all suffer is going to be too much to ultimately overcome. That's been the story of the Niners dating back to 2022. Appreciate the call as always, man. 310-840-4910 is the number. Let's go to Boss out in Oakland wanting to chime in. Boss, what's up?
6: What the yank? That's what it is. They're calling the yank.
1: What up, man?
6: What up, though? I'm gonna make it real quick with the yank. You understand what I'm saying? I'm picking up what you're putting down.
1: Sure.
6: Of course. You know what I'm talking about? And I just got to say real quick to the 49ers, they're going to be mad when they hear this. All the 49ers fans, I tell my cousins all them this. Y'all got the curse of Colin Kaepernick. You'll never win again.
1: Oh, no.
6: Yeah, how about that? Nobody want to talk about that part.
1: Call,
6: huh?
1: That's
6: yeah.
1: What you should call a mic drop, Boss. I feel like you should just wrap it up with that. And
6: I'm
1: appreciate
6: out.
1: You. He's out. 310-840-4910 is the number. A couple of more items to get to before we put the show to bed. Let's do this coming up on the other side. We'll tag in the super producer, Denton Day. We'll bring you a fresh installment of NFL Facts or Cap here on Tell the Truth Tuesday.
0: Can Dallas make it two in a row after their comeback win in Houston? They'll have to hold off a desperate Tampa team to do so. Cowboys. Bucks. Thursday Night Football from Jerry World. Westwood One Sports.
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Willingham rocking out with you as we get you up to 3 a.m. Eastern time. Appreciate it, guy. Pastor Willingham stopping by the program. You'll hear from him each and every Tell the Truth Tuesday here on Westwood One Sports Night. Want to get you a fresh installment NFL Facts or Cap as we continue on this Tell the Truth Tuesday edition of the program. But before we do that, want to let you in on what I consider, if Lamar Jackson and his status for Sunday and moving forward, if that was the number one story in the NFL today, this next thing we're about to bring you, 1B, surprise retirement from Eagles right tackle, Lane Johnson. And it was crazy. I brought this up on the show a couple months ago after my training camp tour. I told you that a source in Philadelphia, I don't know if I brought it to the show actually, but a source in Philadelphia told me that, you know, they were expecting Lane Johnson to retire during that training camp. If you're an Eagles fan out there listening, you know he missed several days in a row of camp, maybe almost a week. And during that time, there was a bunch of speculation, a bunch of thought that, hey, maybe he will retire right now. He obviously gave it a go, thugged it out through camp, was with the Eagles to start the regular season. He missed his first game of the year this past weekend. And I think that time that he got to spend on the shelf, not being on the field with his team, I think that was maybe the straw that broke the camel's back for Lane Johnson. Not being on the field with his group. I don't know how he watched the game on Sunday. He missed Sunday due to personal reasons. He wasn't hurt. Remember that. He missed Sunday due to what they described as personal reasons. And when I saw that report, I knew something was off. Now, there are a bunch of things floating around in terms of, like, what actually is keeping him away. That's none of our business, right? Peace, blessings, all the respect in the world to Lane Johnson. One of the greatest right tackles the NFL has ever seen. You feel for Lane Johnson, the person. As far as how this impacts the 2026 Philadelphia Eagles, I don't know if any national sports talk radio host is willing to go this far 4 weeks into the NFL season, but I am. As a result of what we saw today, Lane Johnson calling it quits, Tank Bigsby going on injured reserve, Saquon Barkley's hamstring still in pieces, I am officially sticking a fork burying the 2026 Philadelphia Eagles. Now, maybe Pastor Willingham comes on in a couple of weeks and is able to resuscitate him and revive him from the dead. But unless that's the case, Philly's dead and stinking. That's the best way that I could describe the 2026 Philadelphia Eagles. And their demise, their fall off, one, we should have been anticipating it more than we did. And then two, I don't know how they fix the current problems that are plaguing their football team. The biggest issue to me that plagues Philly right now, and if you listen closely here on Westwood One Sports Night, I've been saying it all offseason, they can't run the football. And because of the type of quarterback that Jalen Hurts is, if he does not have the benefit of a rushing attack, he will not succeed. Tell you all the time about Jalen Hurts, the baby Birkin, the accessory, the passenger, the BBL, as sometimes I like to call him, right? He is a quarterback that you win with, not a quarterback that you win because of. That is how I describe Jalen Hurts. You win with Jalen Hurts, and you take away the run game from Jalen Hurts, which has been really the case the past two seasons with the Philadelphia Eagles. The last 2 years, this team has been middle of the pack in terms of rushing offense. When they punched their ticket to the Super Bowl back in 2024, what was the difference? They were historically good rushing the football. And as a result, they got a lot of man-to-man coverage on the outside. Jalen Hurts was able to function at a high rate off of play action, and they were deadly to stop, deadly difficult to stop. The last two seasons, right, their rushing offense has taken a major step back. In 2024, Philadelphia finished as the number one rushing offense in all the National Football League. Last year, they finished 18th. And through the first month
of this season, they're ranked 16th in the NFL in terms of rushing yards per game. They need this run game to get back to its dominant self for this offense to get resuscitated. And here's the tricky part about it and why I'm burying them. Lane Johnson retiring doesn't make running the football any easier. Let me give you a little secret, right? Him retiring does not make their ability to run the football any easier. Here's the other piece of it. What did I just say? Tank Bigsby today, going on injured reserve. Saquon Barkley left Sunday with a hamstring. Who's running the football for the Eagles? Who's running the football for the Eagles? Shady McCoy and Emmanuel Acho, they're terrible ass show. They might as well call Shady McCoy off the bench. He's got nothing to do. He can come run between the tackles for Philadelphia. They need, though, they need to get the run game going. If they don't, Jalen Hurts is going to continue to look like a high school quarterback. You wouldn't dare. You don't mean that, do you? Yes. Through 4 weeks of play, Jalen Hurts looks like he needs to go play a Don Bosco prep. Jalen Hurts looks like, damn it, he had to come down to the DMV, play quarterback for Bishop McNamara. Jalen Hurts, through 4 weeks, has played like a high school level quarterback, a JV one at that. 95 yards passing through four quarters this past Sunday for Jalen Hurts. Are you kidding? 95 yards passing, including negative 5 passing yards, which, by the way, I'm Montgomery County Public Schools educated. I'm smarter than the average bear. But what does it mean? How do you have negative 5 passing yards? I mean, you threw a screen and it got tackled for loss? I don't know. I got some more numbers for you just to tell you how bad Jalen Hurts and that Philly offense has been. Over the past two seasons, Philadelphia leads the NFL in the most halves with negative passing yards. Over the span of the past 2 years, they've got 4 halves with negative passing yards. You know how hard that is? I'll read you the full stat line. Jalen Hurts was 12 of 27 for 93 yards on Sunday. I mean, seriously? And Philly fans, this is the thing. Y'all treat Jalen Hurts, y'all give him this mama's boy-ass syndrome, this don't talk about my baby-ass syndrome. You can't say anything negative about the BBL before Eagles fans get into a tizzy. You can't say anything poor about Jalen Hurts before Eagles fans start to tweak. Let me speak a language that Philly fans should be able to understand. Let me speak a language that Philadelphia fans should be able to be 1-1 with. They're 0-for-12, or they went 0-for-12 on third down this past Sunday. And in the game prior on Monday Night Football against the Chicago Bears, I believe they were 2-for-12 on third down that night. I don't know how Philadelphia is going to improve. I don't know if there's a running back out there that can switch the situation. But it feels like that group's going nowhere fast.

0: Philadelphia has the stupidest slang that I've ever heard in my life, which is why it was so difficult for me to try to use it here in real time. They use this word called Joan. J-A-W-N. What's a Joan? Philly people. I was trying to use Joan in a sentence. I'm probably not even saying it right. I was trying to use Joan in a sentence to try to fix your offense. I need to fix that Joan. Nah, it's just not. It doesn't sound right. Makes me sound like the oldest in charge, not the youngest in charge. But as far as I'm concerned, the 2026 Philadelphia Eagles are as good as dead. I didn't have them making the postseason in the first place. So it's not really a surprise to me that they've played this way to this point. Jalen Hurts being as bad as he's been, though, that's been the surprise. I said it during the summer. I questioned Saquon Barkley and his ability to fit this scheme. The reality is, when it comes to the Philadelphia Eagles and what this group is moving forward, life support. One final segment left to go. We'll put the show to bed, and then I'll ignorantly try to fit in a little NFL facts or cap. We got some time here. A couple of housekeeping notes to get to. Give you the rest of my truth. Put the show to bed, and then we'll wrap this bad boy up next during Westwood One Sports.
1: Yeah. Westwood One.
2: The Falcons beat the Saints. Once thought for dead, Kevin Stefanski's Dirty Birds have won two in a row. Can the ATL keep it going with the Ravens up next? Westwood One Sports.
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6: From the Logan AC and Heat Services Weather Center.
7: Now we stay clear overnight tonight with low temperatures back into the low to mid 40s. On Wednesday, a lot of sunshine and warmer with highs in the upper 70s. On Thursday, a lot of sunshine across central Ohio and middle 70s. That is your 97.1 The Fan weather forecast. I'm 10 Weather Impact Chief Meteorologist Chris Tomer.
5: Night. Here's Linnell Willingham.
8: Yes, indeed. One final segment to go. About 10 minutes left here on Westwood One Sports Night. Appreciate you all chiming in, as you always do throughout the course of the program. I got Denton Day going to put the show to bed coming up momentarily. But before we do that, let's get a little bit of NFL facts or cap in as we try to tell you what it is and what it ain't going into week number 5 of the NFL season. What you got for us?
9: All right, I got a couple for you. These ones are juicy. I have to admit, I'm patting myself on the back. So we're going to start with maybe the boldest one. Either the Texans or Chargers will still make the postseason in 2026.
8: Now, according to Pastor Willingham, the Texans have officially been resuscitated.
9: Like Lazarus, they've risen.
8: I'm about to say, you know, hell no to the Chargers. But as far as the Texans go, man, Jacksonville getting off to as hot of a start as they've gotten off to in the division makes it a little bit more difficult. Here are the next four for Houston: at Tennessee, home for Jacksonville, home for the Giants, at the Chargers. You got to beat the Jags across the pond in London in a couple weeks, but there's a real chance they can win all four of their next games and get back to 500. I'm going to call cap because I don't think it's likely. I don't think it actually happens, but I do think there's a real shot of them making the postseason still. Yes, I believe in that group.
9: God, how funny would it be if they lose to Tennessee, given everything that Tennessee has endured with their quarterback over the first few weeks of this season. All right, second one here on Factor Cap. We will have a first-time MVP winner this year in 2026. There are four active players who have won the MVP. Patrick Mahomes has done it multiple times. Lamar Jackson has done it multiple times. Josh Allen has done it once. And Aaron Rodgers has done it multiple times.
8: I'm going to go facts. I think right now, if you had to inject me with truth serum and ask me who the NFL MVP is, I'd tell you it's Kenneth Walker of the Kansas City Chiefs. I think in order for a running back, though, to win the award, we found out with Saquon Barkley, you have to break the record, right? But, man, Denton, you gave us those numbers the other night. I think we're a lot closer to K9 being the MVP than we realize. He's just got to keep up the current pace that he's on. Kansas City losing two wide receivers theoretically makes that more difficult, but I don't think it bothers him. I do think Kenneth Walker maybe can win MVP. Bijan Robinson, if the Falcons play well enough, could win the MVP. As far as a first-time quarterback, Denton, can I throw a name out there that I admit is going to sound pretty wild.
9: Well, there's two that I can think of that I was going to suggest. I can't imagine yours are wilder than them.
8: Caleb Williams. I know he's missed some time here.
9: Yeah, that's not happening. He's missed too much time.
8: He's missed too much time. He would have to go
9: out this week. So he's at most going to be able to play 15 games.
8: He'd have to go berserk. And they're a run first offense.
9: Because he didn't play great against Minnesota already.
8: No, he didn't. No, he did not. Who are you going to say?
9: There's two right now. You hate both of them. Brock Purdy and Bryce Young.
8: I would honestly, I don't know who I'd rather win. I don't think either is going to win,
9: but through 4 weeks, they have had very impressive starts.
8: They have. With the Brockulator, I still am a firm believer that he's a victim of the system, right? Like, I think if you gave Mac Jones 17 starts, he'd put up good numbers. Niner fans are going to kill me for this. I don't know, man. He's playing at a damn near flawless rate right now. I think him and Kyle Shanahan, best quarterback coach duo right now in football in terms of him just having a mastery of what Kyle wants from him. I'm gonna go Cap, though. I do think it's gonna be Lamar or Josh Allen.
9: I would point out that they did have to go with Mac Jones last year. Went very well for like a game. Well, then it didn't go that well. You're like, oh, that's right, you're a backup quarterback. That's why. All right, continuing on here, I got two more for you that I think are interesting. The next one here, staying on the East Coast, J.J. McCarthy will start at least four games for the New York Giants this year.
8: This is where sometimes facts are capped. In this show, period, it kind of gives me like a conflict of interest, right? I love the Washington Commanders. It would be good news if J.J. McCarthy started four-plus games for the New York Giants, who are currently 3-1 atop the NFC East. I call cap on that, though. And if you've been listening since they, you know, traded for JJ, you know where I stand. Jameis this past weekend gave you the ultimate Jameis performance, 18-29, 250 yards, 3 touchdowns, but he did give you 2 picks. He unlocked Malik Nabers, though, Denton, and I'm worried about that coming up this weekend.
9: Yeah, he's pretty good. I think the only way that happens is if Jameis gets hurt. I can't imagine that Jameis is going to play poorly unless he goes like a classic peak Mark Sanchez 6-interception game. I can't imagine that he plays poorly to the point where he gets benched.
8: Yeah, I feel like it's a pipe dream too. And him being on the bench, we suffer as a media group because you don't get great Jameis sound bites.
9: Final one here. This is just something that I found interesting in doing a little bit of research. Mm-hmm. We will have at least one team win 15 games this year. We had two of them in 2024. But then outside of that, there really hasn't been a lot in NFL history that have won 15 games, which I was surprised with.
8: So with the new schedule, that would be 15-2.
9: 15-2. So the Detroit Lions and Kansas City Chiefs each went 15-2 in 2024. The Chiefs made it to the Super Bowl, and then Detroit spent an entire week saying how their home field was second to none and then lost in the divisional round. Very funny.
8: I'm looking at the schedule here. If a team's going to do it, it's got to be one of the remaining undefeated teams. Who's got the easy... I mean... I want to go Minnesota, but I know they may lose this weekend.
9: You can't, because you got to have like a high-powered offense and a good defense. Yeah, Detroit had this crazy offense that year and a pretty good defense, and then they had injuries at the end of the year. The Chiefs had Patrick Mahomes and a pretty good defense.
8: I would say San Fran, Denton, but they're in that division. Like, they're gonna get clipped by Seattle or in LA at least once. Yeah, that's just how it works. The issue
9: that I was running into is that I thought Kansas City, and then, oh, that division's crazy.
8: And they got a tough schedule outside of their division, too.
9: And then San Francisco is another one, but you're like, oh, I mean, you're going to be the Rams and the Seahawks twice each, more likely than not. Yeah. I don't think it's going to happen. I didn't realize when I was looking this up how rare a 15-win season was.
8: So I'm officially going to call cap on that then, yeah.
9: Yeah, it truly doesn't happen a lot. All right, that's all I got for Factor Cap.
8: Well, there we go. You have me interested in the 15-win thing. Before we get out of here, as we got a couple of minutes left here, I appreciate you, D-Day, doing what you do. We'll have the podcast up for you as well if you missed any portion of the show. Well, we got a few minutes. Top stories in the National Football League today. Lane Johnson of the Eagles announcing a surprise retirement. And then Ian Rappaport suggesting that Lamar Jackson could miss several weeks with the ankle sprain that cost him most of the second half against Tennessee on Sunday. We had both of the game threes played in the NLDS. It was the Dodgers winning 3-1 over the Braves. Real quick, talking about Los Dodgers, my Los Dodgers. Can we give some credit to Yoshinobu Yamamoto? What a outing that brother had on the mound. 7 strong innings, 10 punch outs, gave up just 4 hits, 1 run on the night. He was absolutely big time. And then the greatest closer in the world, y'all, Edwin Diaz, coming in, doing the damn thing, getting LA out of there cleanly. Yeah.
9: His first save in almost 2 months.
8: So he's been on the shelf or just not in position to?
9: A little bit of both.
8: A little bit of both.
9: They haven't made him, and Oliver would know a little bit better. Well, you and Oliver, you know, your Dodgers. but he didn't. He kind of fell out of the closer role a little bit this year.
8: Due to performance, Oliver Popular, or what?
10: It was a bit of performance. He also had, I think it was an elbow injury back in like April. So he's off in the shelf for 3 months, came back, wasn't sharp, clearly was still ailing. And then basically like last 3 weeks of the season, he kind of had a few nice outings, pitched well in game 2 of this series, and then got the save opportunity right there.
8: Wow. Padres and Brewers, San Diego taking that one 4-3. Milwaukee now with a 2-1 lead in the series. Just looking at the box score here, because in full transparency, I didn't catch much of this game as we were on the air. Didn't look like it was a bullpen. No, it wasn't a bullpen game. It was Nick Pivetta on the mound for San Diego. 4 1/3, gave up 5 hits, 2 runs. We'll see what happens the rest of the way in this series. All of you that thought the Braves were going to beat the Dodgers, by the way, grow up. That's going to do it, though, for Westwood One Sports Night. Back with you later on tonight as we enter the pressure cooker on Westwood One Sports Night. Thank you to our guy, Oliver Popular. Thank you to Denton Day. Most importantly, thank you for your calls. Drake Toll, Pete Souza, how do you do?
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0: Day edition of Westwood One Sports Night. Youngest in charge, Linnell Willingham in charge as we get you up to 3 a.m. Eastern time. Coming up in about 20 minutes, as we do each and every Tell the Truth Tuesday, I bring you my truth. Nell Super Six Pack, my top six NFL teams coming out of week four of the NFL season. We'll open up the phones for you as well and get your top team. Phones are open to you now as well, but on this, we were just talking about really just how awful the officiating has been here through the first month of the season. Some of the numbers that tell the story of just how bad the officiating has been. It's the most red zone penalties per game by offenses in NFL history. It's the most penalties on third and fourth down in the second half of games in NFL history. It's the most flags thrown in 4 weeks in over a decade by the NFL. And if you're watching the NFL games week in and week out and you feel like, man, something doesn't feel right when it comes to the product, that's what's wrong. That's what's wrong. There's constantly stops and pauses in action because the officials, this is my thought. Y'all can say I'm being overly critical. You can say I'm being too harsh. My mentality is that these officials, just like a bunch of us fans that watch the game, and we got women that watch, but most NFL fans are testosterone-filled men that have massive egos. And I believe that these officials have just as big of an ego as you and me. They want to be a part of the show. Instead of just playing their role, they want to be the star, right? Instead of just playing their role and being in the background, right? They want to be the star. The NFL officials in 2026, instead of just being, you know, a pair of socks, they've been the jeans. You know what I'm saying? Instead of just playing the background, they've been one of the marquee players when it comes to the first month of the NFL season. And I think, one, that mentality amongst officials has existed forever, right? Men gonna be men, right? And then two, I think as we've watched the four weeks of football this year, and whatever team you root for, I'm sure this is happening during your games as well. The bigger the moment, the more involved the officials are. And that, to me, you can say it's not purposeful, it's coincidental, all you want. I believe there's legs to what I'm talking about. Credit to the NFL, though, putting their foot down, at least they thought they did, yesterday. We had the two incidents over the weekend. Referee Adrian Hill making contact with a player and pointing in a player's face and being demonstrative towards a player after a player made incidental contact with the referee, knocking him down. He was issued a one-game suspension. Jeff Seaman, who repeatedly was cussing out Cardinals tight end Trey McBride, he received a two-game suspension. I thought that was going to be all she wrote when it came to this situation, and we'd never hear from this situation or about this situation again. Well, the NFL Referees Association came out today and said they're going to appeal the severity of the suspensions, which they feel went beyond appropriate punishment. So this is where I open up the phones to you at 310-840-4910. Was the NFL too harsh with its punishment of the two officials on Sunday? They issued out a one-game suspension and a two-game suspension. Was the NFL over the line, or is the NFL Referees Association tripping? 310-840-4910. Ryan is in Buffalo wanting to chime in. Ryan, what's going on, man? Welcome into Westwood One Sports Night.
1: Thanks, Lindell. Thanks for taking my call. First time caller, long time listener. I got to throw that cliche in there. Listen, I just want to put my two cents in here as a former ref, youth hockey, flag football, you name it. Okay. I just want to play a little devil's advocate here with you.
0: Sure,
1: I'll give you something to talk about. You know, I agree with your point. I was just listening. I agree with your point that I think the refereeing has just been consistently terrible for the past, you know, maybe ever. And I think also to a point, it's maybe over-officiated. Mm-hmm. I was watching the Bills game on Sunday, and they called Connor McGovern offsides, not on a tush-push or anything. And maybe they got the wrong number. But, they get paid a lot of money. But what my main point here, yes, Lindell, sir, is that, you know, we saw a moment where the guy in Arizona, I don't know his name, forgive me, you know, said some choice words at treatment.
0: Jeff Seaman.
1: Yes, Jeff Seaman.
0: You got to say the name.
1: Jeff Seaman. I mean, legendary name. Anyways, my point is, from Jeff's point of view, and I don't know Jeff. I'm not some, this isn't Jeff on the line. This is Ryan from Buffalo, so don't you worry about that. But I'm not some Jeff defender or some, you know, NFL ref defender. But, you know, what's being said to these refs during the game? You know, there hasn't been a suspension in a while, but, That's true. From my personal experience from reffing, I've been called everything under the sun. You know, I think I make a good call, I'm told I'm wrong. I make a bad call, I'm called wrong again. So you can't win. So it's a thankless job, and they get paid a lot of money. And so, but, you know, I just want to leave.
0: So the last part that you said, and I want you to stick around for a second, because I want to hear your response.
1: Okay.
0: I think, to your point, the referees probably are getting called all types of names, man, throughout the course of a game. But what they know is that this is what comes with the territory. Even if you're a little league umpire, man, you know you may have a crazy ass parent that's going to cuss you the hell out. But you can't retaliate. You can't respond. You know better. That's why I'm disappointed in Jeff Seaman. And that's why his ass got a 2-game suspension, because he knows better.
1: Well, I agree with you. And I think the suspension's deserved. I mean, there's a line that was crossed clearly. But I just think that, like, I mean,
0: they have a tough job, bro. I agree with you.
1: But every man, and, like, think about it this way. If someone, you know, you were doing your job, you know, and someone told you no matter what you did, what you said, what call you responded to, you know, whatever, that you're wrong. No matter what, you know, it's so
0: at a. Well, it happens to me every night here on this show.
1: Right. But you know what I mean? So, but with such high stakes and emotions and, you know, it's got to be tough being a ref. Sure. I just think, you know, maybe got to his breaking point. Not saying I'm not defending him, but.
0: No, I think you're spot on. Real quick before we let you run, because I got to get to some other callers. Do you think the NFL was fair in its punishment? Was it too stiff? Was it not severe enough?
1: I honestly, based on my point of view, the ref in the, was it the Minnesota game?
0: Yeah.
1: The guy that only got one, Adrian Hill? Yeah. Or is that the basketball player?
0: Yep,
1: he only got one for pushing a play. I thought that was way more egregious than a little cuss word.
0: I think you hit it right on the head, and I'm going to let you run, brother. The Adrian Hill thing was crazy. He hopped in. He hopped up in bro's face, put his finger on his face mask, on his visor. Like, that's, come on, man. So here's how I will look at it, right, with the Adrian Hill thing. If Adrian Hill would have did what he did on the streets, that's battery, America. That's assault. And I'm not trying to, you know what I'm saying, be soft about it, but like let's keep it 8 more than 92. These are people at the end of the day still, man. I think Adrian Hill was embarrassed. I think Adrian Hill was embarrassed that the entire country saw him get knocked on his ass. So he hopped up and said, hold the hell on, Slim. I got to defend myself here in this situation. That the Adrian Hill situation, I think, is worse, seemingly because, bro, you know that was an accident. Why are you getting up all angry and hostile over something you know is clearly an accident? It goes back to what I've been saying. Their emotions are tied into this thing more than they should be. Because why should you feel embarrassed if you're a referee and get knocked down? This is what comes with the territory. You know, it ain't embarrassing being at that damn check cashing window, getting that sack. That's not embarrassing. I'm talking like we're in like 1990. Who the hell's going to a check cashing window? 310-840-4910 is the number. The NFL deciding to suspend referee Adrian Hill for 1 game. It suspended line judge Jeff Seaman for 2. Is the NFL wrong for punishing these two officials? Are they being too stiff with their punishments, man? The Referees Association saying today, hey, we're appealing the severity of these suspensions. I don't think it gets overturned, and I think the suspensions are fair. Based on what the last caller just said, I might up Adrian Hill up to 2 damn games, as far as I'm concerned. 310-840-4910 is the number. Let's go to, I got Mr. Positive wanting to check in from out in Michigan. Greg, what's up, buddy?
2: LW, boom, shakalaka. Unequivocally not. The NFL is justified in doing this. It sends a message that says that no one is above the law. You have to abide by it. You can't take advantage of your position, because then you can extrapolate it and they can do things that will be suspect, and it will bring various negativity or, oh my God, behind the scenes, this is what's happening. It's a teachable moment,
0: say,
2: I guess,
0: you, I'm about to say,
2: if I will.
0: Is there an official on the other end of this call, man? Real quick, I appreciate the call, Greg. The one thing that I kind of thought about as Greg was making his call here, when it comes to these NFL officials and the requirements to become an official, I don't know what it entails. But, man, the officials get treated well. What I don't want to see, because I was reading the comments under Shefty's tweet when he announced that the Referees Association was appealing him. Some of the comments was like almost people feeling bad for the officials. You better not feel bad for a damn NFL official. They got one of the easiest jobs in America, and they get paid handsomely for it. The fact that they have a union, their own separate union, kudos to them. You know what I'm saying? Like, I'm all for it. I dig it. I guess the other piece of this that I think is fair to look at was the NFL Referees Association. Are they just doing their job by putting in the appeal? Like, is this something that you just expect because there is a union? I don't know what happens anytime a player is suspended. Does it automatically get appealed? I don't think so. Not every time. So, like, part of me is like, man, I think the Referees Association, one, is making themselves look like absolute clowns for appealing it. And then two, it's like a waste of time. They're clearly in the wrong. Nobody with a pulse is going to tell you that the official's behavior on Sunday in both of those games was appropriate. No one's going to say that. No one's going to say that. The question that we're now chewing on here at 310-840-4910. Was the suspension too severe by the National Football League? I don't believe so. There were some folks in the comments, and if you feel this way, hit us up. There were some folks that felt like a suspension was over the top. A fine was all that was needed. I don't know how much these refs are making, but I know they're paid handsomely. What does a fine look like in this situation? See, there's some more deep diving I got to do on this in terms of, like, the officials, I believe, get a game check just like the players do. So a suspension, theoretically, is missing however many game checks you're suspended for. So my question that I immediately think of, if the NFL Referees Association is dissatisfied with the consequences levied out by Roger in the NFL, well, what did you want? Were you looking for a fine here in this situation? 310-840-4910 is the number here on Westwood One Sports Night. The NFL Referees Association appealing the suspension that was given out to line judge Jeff Seaman. He called a 2-game suspension for cussing out. I'm going to laugh every time I say it. For cussing out Cardinals tight end Trey McBride. And then referee Adrian Hill, who was refereeing Dolphins and Vikings, he got a 1-game suspension for making contact with a player after that player made incidental contact with the official. The Referees Association saying, you're not doing this to our guys. They appealed the suspension saying that, they're too severe. One, do you think the NFL's punishment was too severe? And then two, does the NFL Referees Association, do they look crazy for appealing these suspensions? 310-840-4910. Let's go to John in Massachusetts wanting to chime in. John, what's up, buddy?
3: Hey.
0: Hey. What's up, man? How you doing?
3: Hey, John's from Springfield, Massachusetts. I'm just wondering, the NFL referees, they get everything from the book at them. All the swears, everything. And they can't throw a head coach out or anybody, but umpires in Major League Baseball.
0: Whoa. Okay. Let me let you continue. Okay. I hear what you're saying. You're saying you feel like they should have the jurisdiction to toss somebody from a game. They do.
3: They do if they get physical contact with them, I guess.
0: Oh, you're like saying, okay. I see what you're saying. That's a good question. I don't, I don't know. So you're saying you think, and I'm hopefully not putting words in your mouth, the referee cusses out Trey McBride. You're saying, well, damn, what made him cuss him out? Should he have been able to throw him out as a result of what he said to him? It's fascinating, man. Yes. We'll never know what was actually being said.
3: Or any kind of head coach.
0: Right, right. Well, I know Dan Quinn cussed the hell out of an official on Sunday in London. So, it's interesting. But here's what I said to the last caller, John. I think your point is great. But, like, the referees, when you sign up for this job, you understand what comes with the territory. So there's a certain behavior that you're responsible for upholding, as far as I'm concerned.
3: Right. Thank you very much. Call, you come up to the Basketball Hall of Fame when you have the chance. Thank you.
0: Yes, sir, man. Yes, sir. Springfield, Massachusetts in the house. We don't hear from Springfield a lot. 310-840-4910 is the number here on Westwood One Sports Night. Reed is in Cleveland wanting to chime in. Reed, what's going on, buddy?
4: Hey. Good evening.
0: What's going on, man?
4: Hello? How you doing? Hey, now, let's be clear. There's questionable calls every Sunday.
0: Correct.
4: There's a lot of things that go on in the NFL game.
0: Sure.
4: But professionalism, but also the fact that the referees swallow their whistles, and players are going to be pissed.
0: For sure.
4: You're not making literally egregious calls, and they won't blow the whistle, but they will blow the whistle for ticky tack. So the players are frustrated. You see this guy grabbing my face mask. You see this guy grab my jersey. You see, but if I fight back, because this is war. When the players are on the field,
0: I get what you're saying. My point is, there's a standard that the officials are held to based off of them signing the check or signing the contract. Nobody's putting a gun to the official's head saying you got to do this for a living. So you got to abide by the rules. Just like at your job, there are rules you got to follow. At my job, there are rules that I got to follow. Real quick before we let you go, do you think the punishment was too severe from the NFL?
4: I don't think that it was severe enough.
0: Oh, that's an interesting perspective. Because I agree with you. I appreciate the call, brother. 310-840-4910 is the number. I want you all to continue to line up on the phones with this, man. The NFL Referees Association came out today challenging and appealing the suspension handed out to Jeff Seaman, which was a 2-game suspension, and then Adrian Hill, a 1-game suspension. Is the NFL Referees Association crazy for appealing a suspension where their client was clearly in the wrong? And then two, is the NFL being too severe, too stiff with this punishment? Your call's next here on Westwood One Sports Night.
5: Westwood One.
6: The Falcons beat the Saints. Once thought for dead, Kevin Stefanski's Dirty Birds have won 2 in a row. Can the ATL keep it going with the Ravens up next? Westwood One Sports.
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1: 310-840-4910 is how you reach us here on the Talking Text Line. Here on Westwood One Sports Night, getting you up to 3 a.m. Eastern Time. It is a Tell the Truth Tuesday edition of the program. So you know what that means. Fresh installment of Nell Super Six Pack. My top six teams in the NFL. We are taking your calls, though. 310-840-4910. Full transparency. I just sprinted across one side of my apartment to the other. Not in as good a shape as I thought I was in. 310-840-4910 is the number. The NFL, through the first week of the season, the officiating has been really a major issue. I think we've talked about it extensively here on the program. The suspension that was handed out, two-game suspension for Jeff Seaman and one-game suspension for Adrian Hill. Do you believe that the NFL was over the top with the punishment that they chose to give out? 310-840-4910. Let's go to John in Columbus. What's going on, John?
2: Hey, sorry, I'm eating my midnight snack.
1: Now you all, what you chopping on, brother? Don't tell me you're eating a midnight snack and don't share what it
2: peanut
1: is.
2: Peanut butter and an apple.
1: Peanut butter and apple together. You dipping your apples in peanut butter?
2: Yeah.
1: Okay.
2: It's good stuff. Anyways,
1: you just made Denton's ears perk up.
2: That makes anyone's ears perk up with the apples and peanut butter, man.
1: I'm allergic to apples, so it doesn't make this guy's ears perk up.
2: Oh, usually people are allergic to peanut butter, but yeah, and you're not missing too much. I'm not gonna lie, this is a decent, good, hearty.
1: You didn't no sell your snack guy like that for me. I respect you. What do you got for us? Do you think the suspension is too severe or what?
2: Not severe enough.
1: Wow.
2: If I'm
1: the second person that's called in and said that tonight.
2: Yeah, I mean, think about it. If I were to act like that at my job place, I get fired immediately. Makes sense. But there's 100,000 people in the stands of a football game, and like six total people are required to act professionally. And that is the referees, the fans, the players, everybody, for the most part, are not required to uphold a standard of professionality. Mm-hmm. The refs are paid and told to do that. It's their job. They need to do that. Once they start cussing out players, there's no limits. I don't think it's enough. I think they should fine and suspend that the dude who got in a guy's face. I don't think it makes any sense. Imagine a player forcibly got into a ref's face.
1: Well, it would be a whole nother conversation, and I appreciate the call. I think what he just hit on and what we've been talking about here for the past half hour or so, there is a responsibility that comes with the job title. There's a responsibility that comes with the territory. Our guy Denton Day pulled some numbers here for us during the break. The average NFL official pay, which is crazy as hell to think that they're making this much money, they make between $350,000 and $385,000 per season. Jeff Seaman, by the way, before we even get to Jeff Seaman and his specific numbers, to think that a NFL official is being paid $350,000 to call a football game. This is what's wrong with us as a country. Now I'm about to go on a whole tirade about why the hell they make so much money. What do they do? What is their real contribution to society to where they're making $385,000? There are people homeless out here, and officials are raking in damn near $500,000 to then be terrible at the job. That's the sad part. If they're making that much money, Denton, you should have never let me know these numbers, by the way. We may not be able to move on. The fact that I know they're making this much money, it makes the numbers that I gave a moment ago even more egregious. There should be punishment. I'm telling you, there should be a grading system. If you don't meet the grade each week, you get put on the bench for a week. I need accurate calls if we're making this much money. I can't believe it. Real quick, Jeff Seaman, the official in Cardinals and Giants that cussed the Cardinals player out, he is set to lose between $30,000 to $45,000 in game checks during his two-week suspension. Adrian Hill set to lose $15,000 to $20,000 during his one-game suspension. A couple of you have called in and said, man, the suspension isn't stiff enough. Now that I know how much money they make, and then you go back and review the behavior, you damn right. Not only is the NFL in the right for suspending these two officials, they didn't give out a stiff enough punishment. 310-840-4910. You can hit us up via the YouTube chat as well. Just search Westwood One Sports Night. I got Cam and Burrell saying, what's up? What's going on, Cam? Never seen this name before, so Cam, probably a first-time listener. We appreciate you being here. Trying to get to the bottom of this, man. Do you believe that the NFL's punishment for these officials was stiff enough? 310-840-4910. Kevin is in Cleveland wanting to check in. Kevin, what's going on?
3: Hey, what up, Linnell? How are you?
1: What up, man? How you doing?
3: Oh, man, I'm chilling. Man, I believe the offense that was taken is clearly punishable, right?
1: For sure.
3: A lot of heart and a lot of money involved in this, and the officials control the game. So if you can criticize and dissect everyone else's point of view, from players to fans to coaches to everybody, but you can't touch the officials, it's just not right. Yeah. The officials should be the most...
1: They should be held to the highest standard, shouldn't they?
3: Yes, sir. Yes, sir. Exactly.
1: I'm picking up what you're putting down, man. I got to let you run. I appreciate the call. 310-840-4910. Is the number. I'm telling you all, and it was so funny because during the break, Denton being the star producer he is, he pulls the numbers, and I didn't read them until we got on air. I can't believe how much money NFL officials make. If we wanted to, based off how crazy this is, we could spend the rest of the show talking about how much money NFL officials actually make. We're going to run through these calls and then get to a fresh installment of an L Super Six Pack, my top six teams in the NFL as we get geared up for week 5. But we got to get to the bottom of this, man. Do you think the NFL's punishment is stiff enough for these officials? And then if you're feeling frisky and you want to chime in on how much officials make, am I the only one that's taken aback by this? 310-840-4910. Let's go to Chance in Alabama. What's going on?
4: Hey, man, appreciate you taking the call.
1: What's up, buddy? How you doing?
4: So I definitely think that the suspension is just. Could have been thrown an extra game or two. But I will say this. One thing I do disagree with you on.
1: What's that?
4: I think these NFL referees should be paid more.
1: What?
4: Let me explain. They should be trained more. There should be like a screening process.
1: Hold on. Let me stop you, Chance, because I think you're about to say some things that are in existence, that are in place. If you don't think that the vetting process to become an NFL referee is as extensive as any in the country, you done lost your mind.
4: I'm pretty sure it's not good enough.
1: What makes you say that? Because I'm interested.
4: I mean, just missed calls every week. I mean, right. there needs to be constant off-season training.
1: Chance, we're still humans, though. We're still humans. We're going to make errors. I get your point, though. The level, the amount of missed calls is crazy. I hear you.
4: Maybe get a little bit younger. Maybe get a little bit better shape. These guys need to. And you know, they need to be held to a higher standard, just like a school teacher is held to a higher standard. You know, just like your boss or whatever.
1: For sure.
4: These guys are supposed to be, you know, looked up to in a way, but you know, they're supposed to be the pro's pro out there. And
1: sure.
4: I think they should just fire these two and replace them, man.
1: I know you're hot under the collar. Your Bills lost this weekend.
4: But oh,
1: you got Alabama coming up this week. I'm rooting for the Crimson Tide this week.
4: I think Keelan
1: balled out of control this past weekend.
4: He's legit.
1: And I think they're about to beat the hell out of Georgia this weekend.
4: Chance, I appreciate you
1: as always. Looking forward to hearing from you, man. 310-840-4910. The number here on Westwood One Sports Night. I see a bunch of you all lining up on the phones. If you're getting the busy signal, continue to try us, man. 310-840-4910. If you're just joining the program, man, the numbers surrounding just how poor the officials have been this year, kind of staggering. Through the first month of the season, we've seen the most flags thrown by officials through 4 weeks in over a decade. And it feels like, as we watch these games and we all root for our favorite team, it feels like the bigger the moment, the more egregious the call is from the official. More numbers to tell the story of just how horrendous the officials have been to start this NFL season. We've got the most red zone penalties per game by offenses in the NFL's history through the first month of the season. We've got the most penalties on third and fourth down in the second half of games in NFL history here through the first month. And then this is the number that when I read it, I almost didn't believe it. There have been 4 weeks of games, right? There have been 17 touchdowns nullified, called back because of a penalty. If that doesn't tell you that refs are impacting the most important moments of games like we've never seen before, I don't know what else to tell you. The proof is in the pudding. The question is, what changes from here on out? The most egregious thing that we saw this weekend in terms of an officiating blunder, there's three calls. The Stephon Diggs push-off in Commanders Colts was absolutely ridiculous. Took away a first down for Washington offensively. The Kirk Cousins pass to Trey Tucker near the end of regulation in Kansas City in Vegas. The ball clearly bounces up off of the turf into Trey Tucker's chest. And then what are we supposed to be privy to now, guys? What do we now have the benefit of? Replay assist. And in a moment like that, if Andy Reid wasn't so damn, I don't want to talk about Andy being big, but if Andy was in better shape, I guarantee you he would have exhausted more energy cussing out the damn official. If Kansas City would have lost that football game, y'all, as a result of that blown call, come on, man. The conversations get louder and louder and louder. And then what was it? Sunday Night Football, Broncos and Rams a couple of weeks ago. That pass interference call quite literally directly, you know, impacted the result of the game. So you can't call up here or tweet up here or whatever and tell me that the refs aren't impacting the game. And I feel like we're all on the same page with this as we

0: is the number. 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
5: Now we stay clear overnight tonight with low temperatures back into the low to mid 40s. On Wednesday, a lot of sunshine and warmer with highs in the upper 70s. On Thursday, a lot of sunshine across central Ohio and middle 70s. That is your 97.1 The Fan weather forecast. I'm 10 Weather Impact Chief Meteorologist Chris Tomer.

0: The Truth Tuesday edition of Westwood One Sports Night. I'll give you my truth coming up in the 1 a.m. hour on the East Coast. I'll bring you a fresh installment of Nell's Super Six Pack, my top six NFL teams as we get geared up for week number 5. We'll also tag in the super producer, Denton Day. We'll bring you NFL facts or cap as well. So all of your regularly scheduled items here on Tell the Truth Tuesday. Phone lines are jumping, though, man. Appreciate you all chiming in the way that you do each and every night. What's on tap tonight, if you're just joining us, the National Football League yesterday levied out a 2-game suspension to line judge Jeff Seaman for him cussing out Cardinals tight end Trey McBride. And I'm going to retweet the video out real quick at NELL underscore BTP. For those of you that are not privy to what happened, line judge Jeff Seaman cussing out, and I'm not making this up, this is real deal, cussing out Cardinals tight end Trey McBride. As a result, the NFL levied out a 2-game suspension to Jeff Seaman. Adrian Hill, who was the referee of Vikings and Dolphins, there was a play where players made incidental contact with Adrian Hill. He hit the deck. He got up. I don't know if he was embarrassed or what, but the body language and the demonstrative act towards the player, pointing in his face, putting his index finger on the player's visor. If it was in the streets, man, you could have gotten charged with assault. He gets a 1-game suspension as a result. The tricky thing to me is the fact that the NFL Referees Association, that's their union that represents them, they came out and are trying to appeal the suspension, saying that it's too severe, too stiff. I ask you on the phones, one, is the punishment too severe? And then two, you know, do you think the National Football League, and its officials have been a problem here in the first month of the season? 310-840-4910 is the number. As far as Adrian Hill, he's a veteran referee and someone that you see on your television every Sunday, every Thursday, every Monday night. Someone pointed this out, and Denton, you watch as much ball as I do. Somebody was making the conspiracy or making the assumption, trying to put two and two together, saying, notice how all of the referees that are the lead officials in the games, the ones that speak, they're jacked. They care a lot about their appearance. But when you see the line judges, they're these fat slobs sometimes. Any merit to that? Do you think that there's ego here involved when it comes to the referees? Because I feel like we're all, like I continue to say, testosterone-filled men. And I know the NFL has done a tremendous job, including women in the officiating, and they do a tremendous job. But when they're wrong, they're going to get it too, just like the men. I definitely feel like egos play a part in calls being made or not each and every Sunday. Just feels like it is what it is. Now, if I was an official, and this is what's crazy about it, we could sit here and complain and moan and groan all we want, but every time we do that, every time you're put in a situation like that, I ask that you put yourself in the shoes, you know, of the official. And I think some of you all on the phones have done a good job highlighting and illustrating that. If you was getting cussed out, if you was being told you was a no good, you know what, by a coach, how would you react? This is what I fight back with, and this is why the numbers that Denton pulled are phenomenal here. If I'm getting cussed out, if I'm being disrespected, if I'm being talked bad to, yeah, it'll ruffle my feathers. Yeah, it'll cause me to poke my lip out a little bit. I'll be sour. But when there's $350,000 on the line, and that's the average pay for an NFL official, when there's that type of cheese on the line, I turn into Aunt Mousy. I don't say a damn thing. 310-840-4910. Is the number. Let's go to Andrew in Tacoma, Washington, wanting to check in. Andrew, what's going on, buddy?
1: Thank you for the call, Neil. Appreciate you, man.
0: Yes, sir.
1: Love the show. I agree with what you just said, man. That was actually the thing that I agree with the most, is what you just, the comment that you just made. Mm-hmm. You know, if I was getting cussed out, you know, I'm a man of men, you know, I'm going to say something too, you know, and a lot of people are looking at the fact, you know, what these referees take all game long too, you know, I mean, sure, it's not just the coaches cussing them out. I'm sure that players, these players have a lot fans to say to the, there you go. Right. you know? And I mean, what if somebody was to say something about one of their wives or call them the B word or, you know, I mean, how would you feel as a man or some, you know? But like you said, you also got to look at the fact if there's $350,000 on the line, you know, I'm pretty sure my wife would have been like, hey, you could, they could say whatever they want about me. Just bring on that
0: they
1: money.
0: They can have me for $350,000 now. I'm telling you what you I would have said, huh?
1: You know, but yeah, you know, but that's the only thing I don't think people are appreciating either is putting their, like you said, putting themselves in these referee shoes, man, and what they got to go through. But at the same time, I also agree with you saying, man, I think every week they should get graded on the scale. And if you don't meet the criteria, then you're
0: put on the bench,
1: week.
0: Man. You get there put you on go, the bench. Man. I got to let you run because we got a bunch of other callers to get to. I appreciate you as always, man. 310-840-4910. Patrick out in San Jose. What up, Pat?
2: What up? So, I got so much to say. I guess I'll start with Seaman. I think the suspension is appropriate, but only because he got caught on camera. Because I guarantee you that happens all the time.
0: It probably does.
2: But he got caught on camera, and so the NFL has to do something. Number two, I disagree on the pay because these guys actually take a lot of time during the week. They kind of research both teams. They do all that stuff. So these guys are well prepared. And the other thing is don't worry about the salaries. Worry about how much money is getting bet on these games and the integrity that they have to make sure these officials have is crazy when there's literally hundreds of millions of dollars getting bet like on each one of these games.
0: No, and here's the thing. And I appreciate the call. I'll answer you off air here. Appreciate you chiming in. That it's fascinating that the gambling aspect has been brought up. If there was like one thing that we didn't really touch on here with this is that. You know, how sports gambling impacts the way that officials are chosen because everybody bets. Everybody bets. So to find officials that don't bet, like if they were going to find new officials, I think it'd be super difficult in today's day and age because everyone's got a FanDuel account, a DraftKings account. Everyone's got an account somewhere. 310-840-4910. Listen, I'm a bonehead. Let's continue. Let me get some text in here. We got a couple of texts on the text line. Then you know I'm a bonehead.
3: Yeah, I mean, there are a lot of people that have texted us in saying, hey, yeah. I need a little bit more than $350,000 if I'm going to be berated the way that these officials are. And I would say to that, no, you don't. $350,000, a lot of money.
0: Yeah.
3: A lot of money. There are some people calling you out a little bit here.
0: On what?
3: They're okay. Saying, why are you bringing up the officials pay and as it relates to homelessness when we got quarterbacks making $60 million.
0: I mean, but if you all listen to the show regularly, I mean, this isn't the first time I've gotten on my soapbox about how much pro athletes make. We've had this conversation. We've actually taken calls on this subject before. So I'm an equal opportunity criticizer.
3: I would also say to the texters, please give me your name so I can properly attribute you. But like six different people said the two things that I just gave out. So nobody was getting credit for that one.
0: So there we go. 310-840-4910. Just in case I haven't clearly given my thoughts on this, you're damn right. I have an issue with, and it's not the NFL that's the worst. Really, it's Major League Baseball and the NBA. That's where the contracts have gotten totally out of hand, and they're not as popular as sports. So they don't have as big of an impact on the economy as the NFL does. Theoretically speaking, if you were to divvy out each pro sport and they get paid based off of their impact on the United States' economy, the NFL players should be the highest paid players in pro sports, but they're not. That's a fascinating conversation to have, though. We can do it here, baby. It's late night sports talk radio. The world is ours. That's why I compliment you all sometimes and call you the smartest national sports talk radio audience in the country. Some of you make some damn good points, man. 310-840-4910 is the number. As we ease our way into the 1 a.m. hour on the East Coast, I will bring you a fresh installment of NFL Super Six Pack, my top six teams in the NFL as we get geared up. For week number 5 of the NFL season. We'll tag in our guy Oliver Popular coming up a little bit later on in the program as well as we keep you up to speed with what is going on in the Major League Baseball postseason. Top 9 in Game 3 of the NLDS between the Padres and Brewers. San Diego up 4-3. We'll keep you up to speed on that. We'll give you the result of Dodgers and Braves Game 3 all as we roll throughout the 1 a.m. hour on the East Coast. here on Westwood One Sports Night. Bunch of different ways you can tap into the program. 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It is at NELL_BTP. And then to hit us up on YouTube, just search Westwood One Sports Night. By the way, I give you all credit for this, too. Y'all showing the hell out on YouTube, man. 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Just search Westwood One Sports Night. Coming up, we'll continue to run through your calls, 310-840-4910. Do you believe that the NFL's suspension that they levied out to the two officials, do you think it's too lax? Do you think it's too severe? And then, as promised, we'll get you a fresh installment, an L Super Six Pack, coming up next here on Westwood One Sports Night.
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0: 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Here's Linnell Willingham.
1: 1 a.m. Eastern Time here on Westwood One Sports Night. Youngest in charge, Linnell Willingham, vibing out with you as we get you up to 3 a.m. Eastern Time, halfway down the hatch. You can keep the convo rolling with me on social media at NELL_BTP. I got Navy Mo tweets at me and says, I know they'll never do it, but they need to suspend these referees when they make these egregious calls or no calls. As you know, they screwed over our Commanders this past weekend. Shout out to our guy Navy Mo chiming in from the DMV. I think we're in lockstep with that. And I think everybody that's on the talking text line is in lockstep with that. I think football fans across the country are in lockstep with that. Here's the difficult piece about punishing officials for poor performance and getting calls wrong. These are still humans at the end of the day, right? These are still real people that are not perfect, that are going to make human error. So in terms of coming up with a sliding scale in terms of who gets to move on and call a game the next week, I think that'd be super difficult to come up with. But as we keep going back to, numbers don't lie, check the scoreboard. Then they pulled these numbers on these officials and how much money they're making. And based on the numbers, like, hey, tough cookie is how I would put it, right? Like, hey, tough. I know you're humans. I know you're not perfect, but you got to be as close to perfect as possible when I'm paying you $350,000 per season. We're going to run through a couple of more calls, and then I'm going to bring you a fresh installment of Nell Super Six Pack. But let's go to, never heard this name before, Cigarza out in California wanting to chime in. What's going on?
2: How's it going, man?
1: Going swell. Appreciate you chiming in.
2: Yeah, so I just think that these officials, you know, it should be one strike and you're gone, dude. Give me $250,000 and all that good stuff that they get. You know, you get to see your kick, you can travel, all that fun stuff, and you can kick me in the butt. And I wouldn't come at you and say the F bomb.
1: No, for sure. I definitely think it. He was tripping, like, as far as that. You had
2: one strike and you're out. You're the judge in the courtroom.
1: Mm-hmm. Yep.
2: You know,
1: 1,000%. Yeah, that's like a hell of a comparison, yeah, too, man. Think about the standard we hold our judges to. Judges get cussed out by inmates, jurors. Well, not jurors, but you know what I'm saying. Prosecutors, defense, all that, and they don't, you know, retaliate.
2: Yeah, you can't lose it, like, right. You know. He said there were six people and with 100,000 people, you know, in the stands, and those people have to give the composure. All that money, that 350. Hey,
1: sure.
2: I'll be fine, dude. You know,
1: it'll be fine. I'll be fine too, man. So, he's got to get the calls right. Cigarza, yeah, I appreciate you chiming in as always. Got to let you run 310-84. Then you're evil, man. 4910. Nate is in Detroit wanting to chime in. Nate, what up, man? Let's go to Tony in Pittsburgh. What up, Tony?
3: But now, great, great way of describing what you're talking about. I love the way you handle yourself, and I'll try to be a real good. Heck yeah, they get paid a ton of money. We all work a job and a half, full and part time, struggling, but that's okay. We did it to ourselves. They have an opportunity to live that good life. And no, they have to be more responsible for the game and not be the game. We're not me, but everybody wants to see the product, not what they're going to dictate. So you bring it up a good point, and many ways you bring it up so good. And I'm not trying to slur your head. I listen most of the time. I try to call, but it's too busy. Thank you for the way you put it. And yes, thanks indeed for taking my call. Have a good night.
1: Sir. I
3: continue listening to you.
1: Appreciate you, buddy. We'll get one more here and on the officials before I bring you the list that I know y'all chomping at the bit for. People are knocking at my door earlier today. I went to the local Safeway. Somebody tapped me on the shoulder in line. They said, who's going to be in the Super Six Pack tonight, man? I said, you got to stick around and find out. 310-840-4910 is the number. Fidel out in Chicago wanted to chime in. What's going on? Welcome in to Westwood One Sports.
4: Hey, how you doing? I got a little bit of a different take.
1: I'm open to it.
4: I think the refs are paid fine. I have no issue with them with their salary. I think it's harder to ref football game than it's ever been. I mean, imagine a couple decades ago when it was pretty easy to call a sack or contact to the head or you know, whatever it is that's changed. I think it's harder to ref now. You have cameras. You have the gambling. Everybody second guessing you. I think these refs are paid fine. And listen, if you're going to disrespect a ref, I think that's the problem with the player. And I think the refs are getting together and unionizing and doing what they're supposed to do to protect their interests.
1: For
4: and
1: sure.
4: I don't got a problem with them getting paid. And I think it's harder to ref now than it's ever been.
1: No, for sure. And look, I appreciate the call, brother. So I'm going to stick on what he said at the end there. I don't have a problem with how much the refs are getting paid. I want to very much draw my line in the sand here so it doesn't get misconstrued. Do I per se have a problem with how much refs are paid, with how much pro athletes are paid, with how much, you know, entertainers are paid? Do I have a problem with it? Problem might be too strong of a word. Do I think they're severely overpaid in some of the problems and issues that we have as a country? You know, some of that money was kicked to some folks who need it. Maybe we'd be all better off. 100%. But like, I also understand the amount of blood, sweat, and tears that these pro athletes put into earning the salaries that they get paid. I just feel like, man, and I said it about 10 minutes ago, I think the highest paid pro sports athletes are either Major League Baseball players or NBA players, right? Not giving away state secrets when I say that. It is very clear, though, that the NFL is the most popular pro sport in the United States and, as a result, has the biggest impact on America's economy. So, therefore, NFL players should get paid the most. That's how I think the sliding salaries and scales should be kind of sorted through. Which pro sport is making the biggest contribution to the economy? That's what pro sports leagues should get paid the highest. That's how I think these contracts should be divvied out. What is your impact on the economy? Then I go back to COVID. COVID showed me a hell of a lot about what matters in the world. When we were all quarantined, forced to wear masks, and so on and so forth, who are the first people that went back to their jobs? Pro athletes. You know why? Because these TV contracts that have to be upheld, those billion-dollar contracts, they make this economy go round and round. So while me and you were at home staying 6 feet from one another, there was a reason why NFL football was still happening. Money wins all wars, bro. 310-840-4910 is the number. Last call on the officials before I give you my super six-pack. My main man on the line. I'm going to go to my guy, Sean, in Atlanta to wrap it up. Sean, bring it strong like you always do, brother. What you got for us, man?
5: Hey, what's going on? Can you hear me?
1: Got you, buddy. Got you.
5: Hey, I wanted to say that I think the punishment wasn't severe enough, but I'm okay with it because the officials union is pure hell to deal with. Like, you think the players association players union is bad? Those officials, they're lockstep in everything that they do. So the fact that they got punished at all was a shock to me. So I was pleasantly surprised. I didn't think there's any chance they would get fired or anything like that because their union is very, very strong.
1: And they can get petty with the NFL is what you're saying, right?
5: Well, yeah, exactly. In regards to their pay, I don't have an issue with the pay because if you say that, and I agree with you, football is the most popular sport in America. If you're refereeing the most popular sport, then you probably deserve to get paid pretty well. And the fact that they have to do more as an official than most officials in other sports, because like baseball officials, they don't really have to go anywhere. They kind of can stand in one spot the whole game. NBA court, not as big as a football field. Those guys got to run up and down that field.
1: Might be in better shape. Might be in better shape too, yeah.
5: Yeah, while they're watching the game, they got to be able to run all the way up and down that field. So you got to be in shape. And you got to see bang bang plays, determine if that's a catch, determine if the guy dragged his foot. Like they have a lot more that they have to watch for than the guys in other sports, except for maybe like an umpire having to do balls and strikes. I'm sure that's very, very tough. But with everything they have to do, I don't have an issue with their pay.
1: I appreciate you as always, man. Emily Martins hits us up in the YouTube chat and says, the Padres won game three. Well, there we go. You heard it from Emily Martins first. The Padres did win game number three, 4-3 over the Milwaukee Brewers. If I'm not mistaken, Milwaukee now leads that series 2-1 after the victory. We'll get you a full-scale breakdown of the Major League Baseball postseason, the two games that we had on tap tonight, coming up in the final hour of Power. But let's get to it, baby. No more waiting. No more tiptoeing around it. I'm going to tell you what it is and what it ain't when it comes to your favorite teams in the National Football League. Without further ado, the most highly anticipated power ranking segment in all of Sports Talk Radio, Nell Super Six Pack, my top six teams going into week number five.

0: Let's do it, baby. Nell's Super Six Pack, my top six teams in the NFL as we get geared up for week number five. You know how we get down. I got to show the three teams that are knocking on the door some love first. Coming in at number three, knocking on the door. We talked about them last night. Nuck if you buck, the Atlanta Falcons at 2-2, I believe, might be the most formidable 2-2 team in all of the National Football League. Some people may say it's recency bias. I look at why they've been successful over the past 2 weeks against Green Bay and then last night against the New Orleans Saints. In an era of football where wagertainment is so prevalent and quarterback play matters so much and we care so much about points, game is won and lost on the offensive line and the defensive line. The Atlanta Falcons, through the first month of the season, the formula in which they're winning with, I think is sustainable. And I don't know if there's a team in the NFL tough enough to slow down the Atlanta Falcons right now. Some numbers that tell the story on just how good Atlanta has been on both sides of the line of scrimmage. They're averaging 181.3 rush yards per game. That's second in the NFL. And then they're allowing the fewest rush yards per game in the NFL. Ever since the return of Michael Penix, you're starting to see the potential that this Atlanta Falcons football team has. Not only do I think they're going to win the NFC South, I think the days of the South winner being some charity 7-8-9-win team is over. I think they're going to host a playoff game at Mercedes-Benz Stadium and maybe win a playoff game at Mercedes-Benz Stadium. I got the Falcons coming in at number three in terms of the teams that are knocking on the door when it comes to Nell's Super Six-Pack, my top six teams in the NFL. Number two and knocking on the door, Las Vegas Raiders. They were almost going to make the list, but I still think the six teams above them are just a little bit better. I think the Las Vegas Raiders are one of the biggest threats to the Kansas City Chiefs and all of the AFC. You just got to continue to prove it, man. I need to see a larger sample size before I buy all the way into the Raiders. I think they're legit, though. Despite not winning on Sunday against Kansas City, I think the Raiders proved a hell of a lot. The team that was the closest to making Nell's Super Six-Pack, the knock that was the loudest is how I would put it. Matt Stafford and the Los Angeles Rams. I know Rams house, y'all are wondering, what do we have to do to get on this list? Impressive win on the road at Lincoln Financial this past weekend. Fourth quarter comeback. I'm here for it. The thing that I still am not buying about the Rams is their defense. Think about it, guys. The Philadelphia Eagles offense has struggled. You gave up 20 points to the Eagles offense. You shouldn't. They're the Rams. Spent a lot of capital on that side of the football. I still have questions about the defense. Matt Stafford didn't play well on Sunday, throwing two interceptions. It just feels like the Rams aren't going to be playing their best football till late October, early November. And until then, they won't be a Nell Super Six-Pack. Let's get to it, though. Nell Super Six-Pack, top six teams in the NFL as we get geared up for week number five. Number six, the Chicago Bears. Impressive victory over the weekend against the New York Jets. Just a dominant performance with Tyson Bagent under center. It was the Kyle Manunga show as they got whatever they want, whenever they wanted on the ground. I think Chicago is going to continue to be a force to be reckoned with within the landscape of the NFC. The thing that's most impressive about the Chicago Bears, and I say it every week we talk about them, what they're doing in the run game, and I know, you know, Kyle Shanahan, Sean McVay constantly praised as the best play designers in the National Football League. You need to put Ben Johnson in that same category. Their run scheme, one of the most diverse in football and the most efficient in all the National Football League. Kyle Manunga, as I mentioned, went Kanye crazy this past weekend. The Bears are legit. Their defense continuing to be opportunistic as well, forcing turnovers week in and week out. Not a bunch of household names on that side of the football, but they're producing the football. And for that, I have them at number six. Caleb will be back before we know it. Number five in Nell's Super Six-Pack, top six teams in the NFL as we get geared up for week number five. I got the Buffalo Bills, and they were very close to falling off of this list after their loss to the New England Patriots. Two consecutive weekends in which Josh Allen totally was off his rocker, doing his damnedest to try and give the game away to the opposing team. To see Josh Allen struggling with turnovers a month into the season after he single-handedly cost Buffalo in the postseason, not a good sign, man. Here's the thing, right? With Josh Allen and some of the interceptions that we've seen, there is an arm arrogance that exists with Josh Allen. And man, you know, you can't have your buddy be your boss, is how I would put it. It's a rule of thumb. You can't have your buddy be your boss. So anybody out there working in corporate America and you think you're buddy-buddy and you got a good relationship with your boss, I promise you it's not real. 310-840-4910. What do I mean by that? Joe Brady, elevated to the head coach of the Buffalo Bills. Him and Josh are BFFs. And I believe Joe Brady's inability to hold Josh Allen accountable ultimately going to cost the Bills down the stretch. You can say what you want about Big Tuna, talking about Brian Daboll. But when he was in Buffalo with the Bills, he wasn't afraid to cuss Josh Allen's ass out when he needed to. And I think the relationship between head coach and quarterback, not good in Buffalo, and it's going to cause the Bills to fall short of expectations. Number four in Nell's Super Six Pack, my top six teams in the NFL. Heading into week number five, I got the Minnesota Vikings, man. Y'all know how I feel about this group. Until they lose, they're going to be on this list, man. That defense, one of the best in the National Football League. Kyler played a lot better in the second half on Sunday. But if you listened to us last night on Overreaction Monday, I told you, if the Vikings are going to reach their ceiling within the landscape of the NFC, they got to pick up the phone and go get a quarterback. Number three, Nell Super Six Pack, top six teams in the NFL heading into week five. I got the Jacksonville Jaguars, man. I am picking up what the Jags are putting down. One thing that's normally pretty accurate in terms of, you know, determining team success, one stat that reflects team success is EPA. If you're a team that's within the top five in offensive EPA and defensive EPA, odds are you're amongst the best teams in football. The Jags are the closest right now in the NFL. I believe they're fourth in offensive EPA and they're sixth in defensive EPA. They're playing as good a football as anybody in the NFL. What they did to Joe Burrow and the Bengals this past weekend, you want to talk about getting punched upside the head, that is what happened this past weekend between the Jags and the Bengals. I keep waiting for the other shoe to drop on the prince who was promised, Trevor Lawrence. I need to stop waiting. I think Liam Cohen and Trevor Lawrence, by season's end, going to be talked about as a top five head coach quarterback duo in all of the NFL. He continues to get the most out of T-Law, and I think as that relationship continues to flourish, so will the play of the Jacksonville Jaguars. They come in at number three in Nell's Super Six-Pack. 310-840-4910 is the number. I want you to hit me up with your top team in the National Football League as we get geared up for week number five. Number two in Nell's Super Six-Pack, I got the San Francisco 49ers. Look, I still believe that they have major flaws, but to be undefeated after the first month of the season, you earned my respect. Big-time victory this weekend on the road against Denver. I said it last weekend, man. I wanted to see the Niners beat a formidable opponent. Unfortunately, I don't think the Broncos are that formidable, but I have San Francisco coming in at number two in the Super Six Pack. Their schedule is going to make their regular season record look good. When they get to the playoffs and when they play stiff competition, you're going to see the real version of the San Francisco 49ers. 310-840-4910 is the number here on Westwood One Sports Tonight. I want your top team in the NFL heading into week number five. I'll give you my top team and Nell's Super Six Pack next here on Westwood One Sports Tonight.
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2: The Falcons beat the Saints. Once thought for dead, Kevin Stefanski's Dirty Birds have won two in a row. Can the ATL keep it going with the Ravens up next? Westwood One Sports.
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1: The big voice guy, he'll never lie to you, man. 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I bring you my truth each and every Tuesday here on Westwood One Sports Night. I'll give you my top six NFL teams heading in to the following week of NFL action in Nell's Super Six Pack. I want you to line up on the phones with your top NFL team heading in to week number five. 310-840-4910 is the number. If you're just joining us, the three teams that were the closest to making the list and knocking on the door, the Atlanta Falcons, the Las Vegas Raiders, and the LA Rams, the closest to making the six pack. 6-1, Bears 6, Bills 5, Vikings 4, Jags 3, Niners 2, and the number one. Should there be any surprise who's number one? Maybe there is, because my Super Bowl pick is actually not at number one. My Super Bowl pick actually not on the list. Number one, I have the Kansas City Chiefs. Do I really need to give an explanation as to why they're number one? Undefeated record. Best non-quarterback in football right now. Bijan, Ken Walker, Jamar Chase, Justin Jefferson, JSN. They're all in that category. But I say all that to say, Kenneth Walker off to a historic start. We gave you the numbers on Sunday night in terms of just how good he's been to start this year. Love that. And then they proved something to me on Sunday. I know it's hard for an undefeated team and a team that has the tradition and history of Kansas City. I know it's difficult for them to prove something to you. But for them to go on the road and punch the Raiders in the mouth the way that they did, it wasn't a perfect game at all, right? It was a game filled with adversity. It was a game where they were pushed to their absolute brink. They lost two starting wide receivers in this game, yet it didn't mean a damn thing, America. It just didn't. I don't know if I've got this off this way before, but I'm going to get it off this way tonight. Tyquan Thornton's ankle being turned the opposite direction and Rashi Rice coming up with a limp hamstring, it's going to have zero bearing on the offensive efficiency of the Kansas City Chiefs. Because with Kenneth Walker in the backfield and that run game being as potent as it's been through the first month, guess what Kansas City is going to continue to get? Man-to-man coverage. And I think the dudes on their roster, Xavier Worthy, Travis Kelce, Tyreek Hill, before you know it, those dudes can beat man coverage, and they're going to be fine. I think the Kansas City Chiefs are running the football so well, you're going to start to see 7, 8, even 9-man boxes to slow down one Kenneth Walker. Because the run game has been so potent, I don't believe they're going to feel the impact of losing the receivers that they lost this past weekend. 310-840-4910 is the number. Snell's Super Six Pack. Give me your top team in the NFL as we get geared up for week number five. Josh is in Cleveland. What up, Josh? Josh.
2: How you doing, up, sir?
1: Doing good, man. Doing good. Sir, I'm the youngest in charge, brother. Call me the Yick. Say, how you doing, Yick?
2: Yick. How you doing, Yick?
1: What up, baby? How you doing? I'm doing good.
2: All right. I love it. I love it. I was the one that called last night about the Browns, baby. We here.
1: Yes, sir. You didn't make the Super Six back, though, pal. I know.
2: But my number one team in the NFL right now, you said it yourself, is Kansas City Chiefs, baby. In Spagnola, we trust. They punched the Raiders in the mouth exactly like you said. It wasn't a good game, but they did it. And I thought it was going to be a dogfight, but, you know, I can't ever put anything behind Patrick Mahomes. I don't think anybody can anymore at this point. He is the guy.
1: 1,000%. Real quick before I let you run, with the injury to Lamar Jackson, I think your Browns may be in first place in the division coming up by Thanksgiving. I think they'll still be in first place.
2: I wanted to throw a hot take at you before I left, too.
1: Okay.
2: I think the Browns are going to be number one in the AFC. Whole AFC. All of it.
1: You said you was giving me a hot take. You ain't tell me you was drunk. Appreciate the call, brother. 310-840-4910. What the hell is he thinking?
3: Do you see what you started? This is you.
1: Well,
3: you are the Browns guy, and now you got people calling our airwaves and saying they're going to be the number one team, as in like ignorant. Top of the food chain.
1: Ignorant. Ignorant. I will say it is my fault. But look, I love that Cleveland is leaning into the fact that no one believes in them. Todd Monken, he's geeked up that people don't buy into his group. I told you all on my training camp tour, the number one thing that stood out from Browns camp, Jared Verse won't shut the hell up. The battles that he's been in here in the first month of the season, there's a toughness that he brought to that football team that I think was sorely missed. And you're seeing here through the first month that they desperately needed it. 310-840-4910 is the number. Stephen out in Santa Clara, what's going on?
4: Santa Cruz,
1: what's going on, man?
4: What's going on, Linnell?
1: What's up, buddy?
4: Hey, circle your calendar, 10:25.
1: Mm-hmm.
4: We got the Niners visiting. I call them now the Boogie Birds.
1: The Boogie Birds. I like that.
4: Boogie Birds. That's right. It's the Atlanta Falcons. They will shock the whole entire NFL. I could not believe what they're doing right now, and they're just putting up points, and they're just, it's like they're like the Alabama. They're just throwing up points like nothing, man.
1: Ever since the left-handed bandit Mike Penix has been under center, man, they have been unstoppable. So 10:25, hey, we get Falcons and Niners. You said Falcons Niners on 10:25.
4: 10:25. I'm looking at it right now.
1: Can't wait.
4: Hey, put five bills on the Falcons.
1: you
4: put
1: putting
4: five
1: up,
4: bills. I'm doing it, Linnell. I'm gonna put five bills.
1: Well, look, you bet for me and you. You rock with me that hard. You bet for me and you, then, brother.
4: And then before I forget, yes, I want to introduce the number one pick of the Tennessee Titans right now. Welcome to Nashville, Jeremiah Smith.
1: Man, they better draft a quarterback. I appreciate the call, man. If the Tennessee Titans are picking first and they take Jeremiah Smith, they're crazy. They need a quarterback, I think. I'm all out on Cam Ward, by the way. And for those ass clowns out there that think I say nothing negative about black quarterbacks, well, there you go. I think Cam Ward sucks. 310-840-4910 is the number here on What's the One Sports Night. Let's get to my man Hugo out in Maryland. What's going on, Hugo? Oh, we lost Hugo. Hugo, we ain't heard from him in a minute either, man. Jeff is in Dallas. What up, Jeff? Who's your top team in the NFL?
5: I can't argue with your estimation of the Chiefs, but at the very least, they get all the calls. At the very worst, the NFL, why are we still using 10 yards of chain to measure the football? Like, did you see the roughing the passer call in the Miami Chiefs game?
1: Yeah, on Chop Robinson from a couple weekends ago?
5: No, just this past weekend, right?
1: You said Miami Chiefs.
5: So Mahomes gets a call for the defensive lineman coming down on him with his full weight. Mm-hmm. But
1: I think you're referring to 2 weeks ago with Chiefs and Dolphins. It was Chop Robinson got called.
5: Okay, yeah, I'm sorry. It is 2 weeks ago. It was Chiefs Dolphins. Yep. But have you seen the footage where the ref is already reaching for his flag before they even make contact, and then the flag is in the air before they're hitting the ground, but the call was he fell on him with his full weight. So how is he anticipating that and throwing the flag beforehand?
1: I totally agree. The officiating's been bogus the first month. Before we let you run, who's your top team in football as we get geared up for week five here?
5: I know it doesn't look like the past 2 weeks, but I think the Bills are still going to straighten it out.
1: Hey, you're not crazy for that. They're still in my Super Six pack, so there we go. I appreciate you as always, man. 310-840-4910 is the number here. It feels like with Buffalo, because now I want to talk about the Bills for a little bit. It feels like with Buffalo, right? It goes back to what I said about having your best bud also double as your boss. I love me some Josh Allen. He's, for my money, if we had to just choose one guy to be the best quarterback in football, I'd probably still go with Lamar Jackson, but Josh Allen, a very, very close second right now, as far as I'm concerned. And I think he's got all the ability in the world. But if I'm a Bills fan, the old saying is the definition of insanity is doing the same thing over and over again, expecting different results. How many games is Josh Allen going to cost you because of turnovers before you think, maybe he's got a turnover problem? And I'm not saying move on from Josh Allen. That'd be crazy. Quarterbacks are a dime a dozen, especially quarterbacks of his ilk. But damn, man. For him to have as many turnovers, I think it's 6 turnovers here within the first 4 games, or 5 turnovers within the first 4 games for Josh Allen, for that to be the number, right? Knowing how their postseason ended, have you learned anything, pal? That's like getting a damn DUI, and as soon as you get your damn license back, you hemmed up, sipping Cutwaters behind the wheel. You know what I'm saying? Like, it's just, it's stupidity. I'm frustrated with Josh Allen. I am. I understand his greatness. I understand what he means to Buffalo. But I'd be damned if I was watching my team each and every Sunday, and the best player continues to cost us. Just saying. 310-840-4910 is the number. Giuliano calling out of California. What's going on, man?
6: What's up, my man? How we doing? A long-time listener, first-time caller.
1: You can't say you're a first-time caller.

0: that they punched the Raiders in the mouth, though. I mean, they won by three. They were down at half. I think the Raiders, they're
1: when I
0: they're
1: say punch, I'm
0: going to
1: let you continue.
0: For.
1: I'm going to let you continue. But when I say punched in the mouth, it's because of how the Chiefs ran the football on them. That's why I say punched in the mouth.
0: Yeah, that's fair. That's fair. I mean, it was a close game, though. I think the Raiders, I'm a Raiders fan, so I was, you know, a little disappointed.
1: Man. Y'all are legit.
0: We made a lot of little mistakes. The holding on that last drive, Trey Tucker missing that pass right through his hand.
1: How about fumbling on the kick return?
0: Like, that's back-to-back weeks with the kick return fumble. And that was disappointing. You just can't make those mistakes.
1: Yeah, you just can't, man. Here's the good thing for your Raiders, though, man. I believe in them. I think they're legit. To hold Pat Mahomes to a 50% completion percentage in a game, that Raiders defense is legit, man. N'Kobe Dean playing at an all-pro level. I'll be rooting for you, man.
0: I think he might be one of the best Raiders free
1: agents. He might be one of the best Raider free agent signings ever. I don't think he's far off with that. 310-840-4910 is the number. I want you to line up on the phones. Give me your top NFL team as we get geared up for week number 5 of the NFL season. When we come back, I will bring you numbers that matter, the top numbers that help tell the story of week 4 in the National Football League. That is next here on Westwood One Sports Night.
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7: Now we stay clear overnight tonight with low temperatures back into the low to mid 40s. On Wednesday, a lot of sunshine and warmer with highs in the upper 70s. On Thursday, a lot of sunshine across central Ohio and middle 70s. That is your 97.1 The Fan weather forecast. I'm 10 Weather Impact Chief Meteorologist Chris Tomer.
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8: I love when it's smoke in the YouTube chat. You can bring some smoke to the YouTube chat as well. Just search Westwood One Sports Night. Guidance and Pine Needle, two 49er fans. Y'all are spoiled ass, crybaby ass Niner fans. Pine Needle, I'm gonna read this comment first. Said he likes to troll, but what he doesn't realize is he's the only person out there with a nationwide show that doesn't give the 49ers respect, so all credibility is lost. Can y'all Niner fans, are y'all just like Cowboy fans? Do I gotta talk slow to y'all and tell you that you're listed number two on the Super Six Pack? 1, 2, 3, 4, 5, 6. Y'all are number two on the list. What the hell are you talking about? I'm not giving the San Francisco 49ers respect. This is how I give out respect. And you made the list. What the hell could you possibly complain about? What, you think you better than the Chiefs? If you Niner fans out there genuinely think you're better than Kansas City, I would love to hear from you. 310-840-4910. Jeez Louise, man. I am definitely a little bit surprised at, one, the lack of Raider fans I've heard from tonight. I thought tonight for sure, you made your debut on the Super Six Pack, first time all year. Where you at, Raiders Nation? 310-840-4910. I'll bring you numbers that matter coming up here momentarily. And then I have a friend stop by the program coming up here. So make sure you stick around for that. Give me your top team in football. We'll run through them. Uh-oh. Miss Gina, are you in Baltimore tonight, Miss Gina? Is that Miss Gina or is this another Gina?
9: No, it is the Gina.
8: Hey, what up, girl? How you doing?
9: I am not in Baltimore. I am in Delaware where I reside, but my heart, my blood is red, white, and blue. What triggered me to call you, okay? Mm-hmm. You speak truth. I am not going to deny what you are saying, but you know where I'm going with this.
8: Yes,
9: number
8: I know.
9: 17 and who I trust and who we trust, okay?
8: Well, Miss Gina, hold on for a second, Miss Gina. Have I said anything wrong about 17? You can't keep turning the football over, especially with how y'all left out in the postseason last year.
9: Listen to me. I am telling you, it's hard for me to say this to you. Yes, you're speaking truth.
8: Yeah.
9: But it's almost like, don't you talk about my brother. I'll talk about my brother.
8: Nah, I feel, you know what I'm saying? You treat him like he's one of your own. I'm glad you could be honest about it. It's just, do you think there's any merit to what I said about the Joe Brady Josh Allen relationship?
9: Obviously, there has to be. Now, am I in their brains? Am I in the locker room? I friggin' wish I was, because I'd light a fire under all of them. But yes, I do believe there is some validity. I myself was a huge McDermott fan. Yeah. Okay,
8: I love
9: Sean McDermott and what he did for us. But I know we had to move on. Okay, I'm still licking my wounds from Sunday's game. We needed that divisional win. We needed that. I was so tired of hearing about Drake May's shoulder. There was nothing wrong with his shoulder or his damn leg. So,
8: well, there was nothing wrong with his legs for sure, Miss Gina. He cut y'all up on the ground. I'm going to let you run because we got some other callers to get to. Good to hear from you, as always. Miss Gina speaking the truth on her Buffalo Bills. Yeah, the Josh Allen thing is fascinating, man. I think, and this is where... You know, Denton, me and you don't really know any better as Commander fans. One of my best friends is an Eagles fan, and he constantly says, man, when you're a team that's always in the postseason, the regular season begins to lose its meaning a little bit. I wonder if that's something that, you know, the Buffalo Bills are going to have to deal with throughout the course of the season. Fatigue. Regular season fatigue. Because you know, right, if you're Josh Allen, if you're Lamar Jackson, right, C.J. Stroud, Herbert, all of the top guys or the guys that want to be the top guys, you're not judged on what you accomplish in between the months of September to December. You're judged on how you perform in January. And the reality is, last time we saw Josh Allen in January, he got his coach fired. So I will continue to tread lightly on Buffalo. I'm paying close attention, know that. 310-840-4910 is the number. Let's go to Jason out in Sacktown wanting to chime in. Jason, what's going on, man?
10: What's up, Linnell, the youngest of char. Love the show, my brother.
8: Appreciate you.
10: Your super six pack, the number one and two, Chiefs and Niners.
8: Yes,
10: I like
8: sir.
10: It. I ain't crying about the Niners. They're on there, just like you said.
8: You're a Niners fan?
10: Revenge is the sweetest joy next to get. You know what? We're going to give the Chiefs to the Super Bowl this year, my brother. Payback.
8: That would be something.
10: Oh, man. That would be. You know, I've been looking forward to that for a long time. I got to get my get back. That's right. And, you know, I see you talking about the injuries. The Niners are going to be getting those injuries. No, not this year, my brother. No way.
8: Fingers crossed if you're a Niners fan. A couple more Niners fans on the line. Bo is in California. What up, Bo?
11: But now, what's up, bud? It's your favorite California Niner fan, brother. What's going on?
8: What's going on, man? What you got for me?
11: Hey, man, just doing my weekly check-in, hollering, saying, yeah, "Let's go, Niners!"
8: You finally got a quality win this week, is what I would say. First time since week one.
11: Yes,
8: San Fran's got a quality.
11: Yes, yes, sir. It is going to be, of course, this weekend, this Sunday, doing it against the, of course, in Lumen Field.
8: I'm ready for it. Are you ready for it, though? It's like you're taking on Big Brother this weekend, man. I know Niners fans, you got to be ready to play today.
11: I mean, we put belt to them before. I know last year was not good, but... Mm-hmm. I think it's going to be a hard-fought game. I think it's going to be close, but I think I got the Niners by five.
8: Here is what I think is in you guys' favor. Jadarian Price on injured reserve. I don't know how Charbonnet looked in his return this weekend or if he actually returned. They got some issues at running back, is what I would say, with Seattle. And then the reason why I tell you you're crazy and you have no shot, the health of y'all receiver room, you need to be at 110% when you're taking on the Seattle Seahawks and what they have in the secondary. I think Christian McCaffrey and Mr. Black will have the opportunity to get off as well. My Commanders ran the ball pretty well against them. Maybe you guys can too. Appreciate the calls always, man. 310-840-4910. You know, when you do this show five nights a week, it's fun. You meet new people and you learn things about yourself. What I've learned here over the past 8-9 months of doing this program, I've learned a lot about myself. I've learned, one, I have tremendous patience because you all ridiculous on the phones and in the chat. Love you, but absolutely ridiculous. You know what I also learned? I also learned that, you know, in pro sports, right, just like in life, they tell you treat people the way that you want to be treated, right? I'm a big believer in like universal law, universal energy. You treat people right, good things will happen to you, right? You treat people right, good things will happen to you. You treat people wrong, you do wrong by people, you know what I'm saying? Vice versa. When it comes to pro sports, the National Football League in particular, we don't get the opportunity to see who's really living right on and off the field. We just get to bear witness to the results. There's one man across the country, though, one man around the country that knows exactly what's happening on and off the field when it comes to these NFL teams, man. He's very, very in tune, I would say, with the football gods. And he's nice enough to bless us with his presence here tonight. Coming up on the other side in the final hour of Power, we'll be joined by Pastor Willingham next here on Westwood
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0: This is Westwood One Sports Night. Here's Linnell Willingham.
1: File in and make sure you drop something off for your usher on the way in. Amen, everybody. Welcome in to the final hour of power. Here on Westwood One Sports Night, there is this young brother I hear across the airwaves nationwide. I think he goes by the youngest in charge, and he gave me a call over the weekend, and he said, Pastor Willingham, brother, I need you to come in here on a Tell the Truth Tuesday and tell the truth, give out some blessings to the teams in the National Football League. So file in. Those of you joining our congregation for the first time, we welcome you. Understand that we come as we are. That's why I wear a do-rag. Amen. You know, a lot of times in the National Football League and in pro sports, period, as I'm sure the youngest in charge has told you, when you're living right and you're living the way that you're supposed to and you're giving your offerings each and every Sunday and you're paying your tithes each and every Sunday, good things happen to you. You might stumble upon a $20 bill as you're going to the grocery store. Your daughter may come home and tell you she found the man of her dreams. But if you aren't living right, America, know that bad things happen to you. Amen? Amen. In the National Football League, when teams are doing right, they have success on the field. When teams' players are doing right off the field, they have major success on the field. What I was brought here to do tonight, some would call it the work of the Lord, giving out some blessings to some very, very needy teams. I heard the youngest in charge, Barry, the Houston Texans earlier this week. They sit at 0-4, that zero in that win column. It's how many blessings they have coming their way as well. There's nothing I can help you with, Texans fans, but I ask you to do this. Y'all pull out your worship books. I'm looking out of the King James Version here tonight. Turn to Jeremiah 6:16. And in Jeremiah 6:16, it says, stand by the roads and look, ask for the ancient paths where the good way is, and then walk in it, and you will find rest for your souls. But they said, we will not walk in it. What do we pay attention to here in this scripture? Stand by the roads and look for the ancient paths. That Texans defense, you need to get back to your ancient paths. Last year, you were the talk of the town. You were everyone's Super Bowl pick within the landscape of the AFC. But what happened? You sinned, Houston Texans. You sinned. And as a result of your sins, through the first month of the season, the Houston Texans have been amongst the worst defense. I said the worst defenses in all the National Football League, amen? If they followed the scripture of Jeremiah 6:16, Texans fans, you will know that you can get back on track, amen? Those of you that are still filing in, we welcome you here. Pastor Willingham, doing the Lord's work as we give out some blessings to some very needy teams throughout the landscape of the National Football League. I'm very afraid of heights. I'm not someone that deals with the altitude very well. I'm on blood thinners and it's awful. But I had to take a trip to Colorado because I'm protected and covered by the blood of the Lord. I ask that you turn your worship books to Isaiah 43:18. In Isaiah 43:18, the Lord says, forget the former things. Do not dwell on the past. See, I am doing a new thing. Do not dwell on the past. See that I'm doing a new thing. The problem plaguing the 2026 Denver Broncos is it feels like they're a group that's basking in the past. They were the number one seed, America, in the American Football Conference just a year ago. And it feels like that group here in the first month of the season has lost just a little bit of his swagger. Now, under this do-rag, I hold a whole bunch of swagger, but I can't give it out. I challenge you, Broncos country. Turn to Isaiah 43:18 and recite it with me. forget the former things. Do not dwell on the past. See, I am doing new things. Everything that Sean Payton and Brother Nix accomplished last year in Denver, it means nothing now. Those of you just filing in, we welcome you. Pastor Willingham giving out some blessings to some very, very needy teams. And I said it at the beginning of this worship session. I'll say it throughout. Those that live right off the field, say it with me, have success where? On the field. This one gets close to home for me, so I can close my worship book. I don't even need to read the Lord's word. We're talking about these two teams. When giving out the blessings that these two teams oh so desperately need, it's very easy for Pastor Willingham. I ask that you all turn to your worship books, though. Proverbs 3:7. Do not be wise in your own eyes. Fear the Lord and shun evil. This will bring health to your body and nourishment. How? To your body. There are two quarterbacks in the landscape of the National Football League. They reside in the DMV. In Proverbs 3:7, it tells you, do not be wise in your own eyes. Fear the Lord and shun evil. This will bring health to your body and nourishment to your bones. Lamar Jackson, Jayden Daniels, I hope your head is fully submerged in Proverbs 3:7, because you need good health. If you don't have it, well, Lamar, you won't get paid, and Jayden, you won't get paid. And if you don't get paid, how will you give tithes to Pastor Willingham and the congregation? The final NFL team, yeah, I know I'm paid by the minute. The final NFL team that I'm lucky enough to get the opportunity to bless here tonight, it's a team that the youngest in charge has been telling me to pray a little bit extra for ever since the summer. He said his reputation, America, was dependent upon this team having success, dependent upon this team escaping the devil. I ask you to turn your worship books to Proverbs 15:15. And in Proverbs 15:15, it says, all the days of oppressed, I read that wrong. All the days of the oppressed are wretched, but the cheerful heart has a continual feast. That's Proverbs 15:15. All the days of the oppressed are wretched, but the cheerful heart has a continual fast. I'm speaking to you, Browns Nation. It's very easy to fall victim to the system, as I like to say. It's very easy to believe what the devil continues to say about you. But you know what I say? The devil is a lie. The Cleveland Browns, once oppressed, once wretched, now with their new 3-1 cheerful heart, gets to have a continual feast, amen. Those of you out there that are wondering, Will my team get a blessing, Pastor Willingham? Depending on how many tithes you drop. But each and every Tuesday night, Wednesday morning, from here on out, I have agreed to lend my services to the youngest in charge. This has been Pastor Willingham. God bless you and yours.
2: I mean, what a message. What a message from Pastor Willingham. I feel like I am lucky to have graced that in person. I mean, what a luxury. The tithing, my team being one of the teams that got a blessing. I mean, are you kidding me? I ain't even tithe and I still got a blessing.
1: You all right? No, don't worry. Don't worry about it. You do everything you need to do. You bless this, brother, and I appreciate you. Does the word get y'all the same way it gets me? I'm in here sweating.
2: I'm ready to tithe.
1: I'm about to say, man. I feel like as we move throughout the NFL regular season, one, I got to get in better shape. Two. Two. I'm hoping that this program becomes one that the folks out there across the country can rely upon for worship, America. And every time I ask for an amen, I hope there was an amen written in the chat. There we go. Hallelujah. I've never seen hallelujah spelled with an A, but I'm for everybody. You know what I'm saying?
2: That's real churchy right there.
1: I'm about to say, of the teams that received blessings tonight, there's one that was very close to not receiving their blessing. It's the Houston Texans, man. At 0-4, we buried them earlier in the week. And I felt like, you know what? As I was on the hall with my good pastor, Pastor Willingham, I asked him, I said, Pastor, he said, yes. I said, can we give eternal life to the Houston Texans, Pastor Willingham? Can we give eternal life to those that are dead? I asked Pastor Willingham, and he said, amen. Did that answer my question? No. But it did get the blessing of the Lord. 310-840-4910 is the number here on Westwood One Sports Night. Kicking it with you as we get you up to 3 a.m. Eastern time. If your team did not receive a blessing tonight and you were financially incapable of participating in our offering, don't worry. The opportunity, it'll spin right back around the block coming up about a week from now. So don't you worry, America.
2: As long as you got that tithing money.
1: As long as the money is green, you're going to find out what I mean. 310-840-4910, the number here on Westwood One Sports Night. The fact that I still.
2: The church accepts checks, too. And
1: the church, Zelle, Venmo, Cash App. Apple Pay, Chime. Oliver, can you just put the cords back behind me? Because I feel like the way that it works, America. The way that it works if you're working so well. 310-840-4910, the number. About a half hour left to go here on Westwood One Sports Night. We have a ball here. Don't let anybody across the country tell you that we're not having a great time here on Westwood One Sports Night. Enjoy kicking it with you. A bunch of different things we've discussed here tonight. We will bring you a fresh installment of NFL Facts or Cap coming up in about 20 minutes or so. While we have the opportunity, I want to get you up to speed with what I consider to be the top story in the National Football League on Tuesday, the health and status of Lamar Jackson. Yes, Pastor Willingham may have blessed the Baltimore Ravens and told them to crack open Proverbs 3:7, but it doesn't mean that Lamar Jackson is going to be ready and available coming up on Sunday against the Atlanta Falcons. His head coach, Jesse Minter, he had spoken to the local media on Monday. He had this to say about Lamar and his availability for Sunday Night Football.
3: Yeah, I don't know the chances yet. We're still gathering a lot of the information and the imaging and things like that. Just dealing with a little bit of an ankle, and we'll kind of see where that shakes out. Full trust and confidence in him that, you know, when it's ready to roll, that we'll roll and go from there.
1: Yeah, look, it feels like listening to Coach Minter that there's a real possibility that we see Lamar Jackson this weekend against the Atlanta Falcons. And the message that I would give to Lamar, as well as the entire Baltimore Ravens organization, right? Do not bring Lamar Jackson back. He should not return until he is 110% healthy. He should not return until he is 110% healthy. That being said, right, this is a massive, massive issue right now for Baltimore, right? You all know how I feel about the Ravens. They're my pick to represent the AFC in the Super Bowl. Damn it, they're my Super Bowl winner. So Lamar Jackson being on the shelf makes all of this impossible, which is why if I'm Jesse Minter, if I'm Eric DaCosta, if I'm one of the decision makers in Baltimore with the Ravens, I don't bring him back until he's 100% because I know how important he is to success or failure with our group. You bring him back at less than 100%, that ankle injury becomes something that instead of just dealing with it for 3 weeks, you deal with it for 17 weeks. And now he's missing more time than he would have missed originally, man. The injury history of Lamar Jackson, I know, cloudies the situation here with Baltimore. You heard from Coach Minter. He seems pretty bullish. Like there's a real shot he's available coming up on Sunday Night Football. Ian Rappaport, NFL Network, NFL Insider, had this to say about what he's been hearing about Lamar Jackson.
4: My understanding is Lamar Jackson has just an outside chance to be able to play on Sunday. It sounds to me, based on my knowledge of the situation, that it is a little bit unlikely that he is out there. He's dealing with an ankle sprain. It's a little bit of an unconventional ankle sprain, so everyone wants to know, is it low, is it high? Kind of a rarer type of ankle sprain. We saw him get rolled up on in Sunday's game. My understanding is, based on rehab, he could actually end up missing multiple games here. Snoop Huntley is the very capable backup. The way we may see a little more than we want for the Baltimore Ravens.
1: Well, I don't know everything. That's why I rely on the Lord. But I do specialize in translating NFL insider jargon. And what I heard there from Ian Rappaport, what I take away from what Rap Sheet said about Lamar Jackson, he for damn sure is not playing on Sunday against Atlanta. Not at 100%, at least. That's one thing for certain. Two things for sure. Not only will he not play Sunday in Atlanta, I believe this is going to be a multiple game absence for Lamar Jackson. And if you're Lamar Jackson and you're the Ravens, as I've reiterated all night long, this is the worst case scenario for them as an organization. It just is. They cannot overcome life without Lamar Jackson. It's no shade or slight to Snoop Huntley. It's just the reality. It's just the reality of the situation here. If I was giving Lamar advice, if he was, you know, calling on me for what he should do, stay out until you get back to 100% because you have a massive, massive contract negotiation coming up. The more games you miss, the more your play is impacted by injury, the more leverage you give the Baltimore Ravens at the negotiating table when it's time to work out a long-term deal for you. That's just the reality of the situation. It wouldn't stop me, though, if I was the Ravens. This is where Baltimore's true feelings are going to get exposed one way or another. Because if you really buy Lamar Jackson, if you really are sold on him being your long-term answer at quarterback, him missing three games due to an ankle injury, that's not going to prevent you from making him the highest-paid quarterback of all time. It's just not. So we're going to find out over the next couple of days and really over the next couple of weeks just how severe or not Lamar Jackson's injury is. That being said, his injury history should have no impact on the Baltimore Ravens ultimately committing to him long-term. 310-840-4910, the number. I see a couple of folks still rocking out on the phone lines with us. We take your calls on a, I almost called it Terrible Tuesday, Tell the Truth Tuesday, as we get your top team in the National Football League as we get geared up for week number 5. Ryan is in L.A. Is Ryan still in L.A.? Wanting to chime in. Ryan, what's going on, man?
5: What's going on, man? First and foremost, big 49er fan. But, you know, I was talking to the pastor, too. He gave me my worship book, Luke 23:34. This is to you, Linnell. Father, forgive them, for they do not know what they are doing. Forgive these entitled 49er fans, man. Forgive them because they feel entitled to a Super Bowl after all the injuries, after Brock Purdy's Mr. Irrelevant. Forgive my fellow 49er fans, man.
1: I forgive you because I'm always forgiven. The Lord always forgives. I'll ask you this question, right? Because there were a couple of people that were pretty salty at me in the YouTube chat, man, saying, look, why don't you give us, our Niners, any credit? It's not that I'm not trying to give them credit. You all are so injured. And I get a lot of these guys are going to come back at some point and that pass rush will get juiced up. But man, history tells us that you guys are going to continue to be injured. And you know what else history tells us? That one of these injuries that you all suffer is going to be too much to ultimately overcome. That's been the story of the Niners dating back to 2022. Appreciate the call as always, man. 310-840-4910 is the number. Let's go to Boss out in Oakland wanting to chime in. Boss, what's up?
6: What the yank? That's what it is. Yeah. They're calling the yank.
1: What up,
6: what up though? I'm gonna make it real quick with the yank. You understand what I'm saying? I'm picking up what you're putting down.
1: Sure.
6: Of course. You know what I'm talking about? And I just got to say real quick to the 49ers, they're going to be mad when they hear this. All the 49ers fans, I tell my cousins all them this. Y'all got the curse of Colin Kaepernick. You'll never win again.
1: Oh, no.
6: Yeah, how about that? Nobody want to talk about that part.
1: That's what you should call a mic drop, Boss. I feel like you should just wrap it up with that. And I'm out. He's out. 310-840-4910 is the number. A couple of more items to get to before we put the show to bed. Let's do this coming up on the other side. We'll tag in the super producer, Denton Day. We'll bring you a fresh installment of NFL Facts or Cap here on Tell the Truth Tuesday.
0: Can Dallas make it two in a row after their comeback win in Houston? They'll have to hold off a desperate Tampa team to do so. Cowboys. Bucks. Thursday Night Football from Jerry World. Westwood One Sports.
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Willingham rocking out with you as we get you up to 3 a.m. Eastern time. Appreciate it, guy. Pastor Willingham stopping by the program. You'll hear from him each and every Tell the Truth Tuesday here on Westwood One Sports Night. Want to get you a fresh installment of NFL Facts or Cap as we continue on this Tell the Truth Tuesday edition of the program. But before we do that, want to let you in on what I consider, if Lamar Jackson and his status for Sunday and moving forward, if that was the number one story in the NFL today, this next thing we're about to bring you, 1B, surprise retirement from Eagles right tackle, Lane Johnson. And it was crazy. I brought this up on the show a couple months ago after my training camp tour. I told you that a source in Philadelphia, I don't know if I brought it to the show actually, but a source in Philadelphia told me that, you know, they were expecting Lane Johnson to retire during that training camp. If you're an Eagles fan out there listening, you know he missed several days in a row of camp, maybe almost a week. And during that time, there was a bunch of speculation, a bunch of thought that, hey, maybe he will retire right now. He obviously gave it a go, thugged it out through camp, was with the Eagles to start the regular season. He missed his first game of the year this past weekend. And I think that time that he got to spend on the shelf, not being on the field with his team, I think that was maybe the straw that broke the camel's back for Lane Johnson. Not being on the field with his group. I don't know how he watched the game on Sunday. He missed Sunday due to personal reasons. He wasn't hurt. Remember that. He missed Sunday due to what they described as personal reasons. And when I saw that report, I knew something was off. Now, there are a bunch of things floating around in terms of, like, what actually is keeping him away. That's none of our business, right? Peace, blessings, all the respect in the world to Lane Johnson. One of the greatest right tackles the NFL's ever seen. You feel for Lane Johnson, the person. As far as how this impacts the 2026 Philadelphia Eagles, I don't know if any national sports talk radio host is willing to go this far 4 weeks into the NFL season, but I am. As a result of what we saw today, Lane Johnson calling it quits, Tank Bigsby going on injured reserve, Saquon Barkley's hamstring still in pieces, I am officially sticking a fork burying the 2026 Philadelphia Eagles. Now, maybe Pastor Willingham comes on in a couple of weeks and is able to resuscitate him and revive him from the dead. But unless that's the case, Philly's dead and stinking. That's the best way that I could describe the 2026 Philadelphia Eagles. And their demise, their fall off, one, we should have been anticipating it more than we did. And then two, I don't know how they fix the current problems that are plaguing their football team. The biggest issue to me that plagues Philly right now, and if you listen closely here on Westwood One Sports Night, I've been saying it all offseason, they can't run the football. And because of the type of quarterback that Jalen Hurts is, if he does not have the benefit of a rushing attack, he will not succeed. Tell you all the time about Jalen Hurts, the baby Birkin, the accessory, the passenger, the BBL, as sometimes I like to call him, right? He is a quarterback that you win with, not a quarterback that you win because of. That is how I describe Jalen Hurts. You win with Jalen Hurts, and you take away the run game from Jalen Hurts, which has been really the case the past two seasons with the Philadelphia Eagles. The last 2 years, this team has been middle of the pack in terms of rushing offense. When they punched their ticket to the Super Bowl, back in 2024, what was the difference? They were historically good rushing the football. And as a result, they got a lot of man-to-man coverage on the outside. Jalen Hurts was able to function at a high rate off of play action. And they were deadly to stop. Deadly difficult to stop. The last two seasons, right, their rushing offense has taken a major step back. In 2024, Philadelphia finished as the number one rushing offense in all the National Football League. Last year, they finished 18th. And through the first month
of this season, they're ranked 16th in the NFL in terms of rushing yards per game. They need this run game to get back to its dominant self for this offense to get resuscitated. And here's the tricky part about it and why I'm burying them. Lane Johnson retiring doesn't make running the football any easier. Let me give you a little secret, right? Him retiring does not make their ability to run the football any easier. Here's the other piece of it. What did I just say? Tank Bigsby today, going on injured reserve. Saquon Barkley left Sunday with a hamstring. Who's running the football for the Eagles? Who's running the football for the Eagles? Shady McCoy and Emmanuel Acho, they're terrible ass show. They might as well call Shady McCoy off the bench. He's got nothing to do. He can come run between the tackles for Philadelphia. They need, though, they need to get the run game going. If they don't, Jalen Hurts is going to continue to look like a high school quarterback. You wouldn't dare. You don't mean that, do you? Yes. Through 4 weeks of play, Jalen Hurts looks like he needs to go play a Don Bosco prep. Jalen Hurts looks like, damn it, he had to come down to the DMV, play quarterback for Bishop McNamara. Jalen Hurts, through 4 weeks, has played like a high school level quarterback, a JV one at that. 95 yards passing through four quarters this past Sunday for Jalen Hurts. Are you kidding? 95 yards passing, including negative 5 passing yards, which, by the way, I'm Montgomery County Public Schools educated. I'm smarter than the average bear. But what does it mean? How do you have negative 5 passing yards? I mean, you threw a screen and it got tackled for loss? I don't know. I got some more numbers for you just to tell you how bad Jalen Hurts and that Philly offense has been. Over the past two seasons, Philadelphia leads the NFL in the most halves with negative passing yards. Over the span of the past 2 years, they've got 4 halves with negative passing yards. You know how hard that is? I'll read you the full stat line. Jalen Hurts was 12 of 27 for 93 yards on Sunday. I mean, seriously? And Philly fans, this is the thing. Y'all treat Jalen Hurts, y'all give him this mama's boy-ass syndrome, this don't talk about my baby-ass syndrome. You can't say anything negative about the BBL before Eagles fans get into a tizzy. You can't say anything poor about Jalen Hurts before Eagles fans start to tweak. Let me speak a language that Philly fans should be able to understand. Let me speak a language that Philadelphia fans should be able to be 1-1 with. They're 0-for-12, or they went 0-for-12 on third down this past Sunday. And in the game prior on Monday Night Football against the Chicago Bears, I believe they were 2-for-12 on third down that night. I don't know how Philadelphia is going to improve. I don't know if there's a running back out there that can switch the situation. But it feels like that group's going nowhere fast. I said it from the outset. I don't believe at this age a zone blocking scheme is what's best for Saquon Barkley. He's a running back that at this juncture in his career, much better going north and south, getting downhill. This east and west ass offense that they're running, that run scheme, it don't fit him. It doesn't. So maybe Saquon going on the shelf is exactly what Philly needs. Isn't that crazy to say? Imagine Eagles fans, that is your reality. I'm telling you, man, it's crazy. I thought I was going to say something that, you know, Philly fans out there would be able to resonate with. By the way, let's just peel the curtain back. Philadelphia has the stupidest slang that I've ever heard in my life, which is why it was so difficult for me to try to use it here in real time. They use this word called jawn. J-A-W-N. What's a jawn? Philly people. I was trying to use jawn in a sentence. I'm probably not even saying it right. I was trying to use jawn in a sentence to try to fix your offense. I need to fix that jawn. Nah, it's just not. It doesn't sound right. Makes me sound like the oldest in charge, not the youngest in charge. But as far as I'm concerned, the 2026 Philadelphia Eagles are as good as dead. I didn't have them making the postseason in the first place. So it's not really a surprise to me that they've played this way to this point.
Jalen Hurts being as bad as he's been, though, that's been the surprise. I said it during the summer. I questioned Saquon Barkley and his ability to fit this scheme. The reality is, when it comes to the Philadelphia Eagles and what this group is moving forward, life support. One final segment left to go. We'll put the show to bed, and then I'll ignorantly try to fit in a little NFL facts or cap. We got some time here.

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17: I hope you didn't get too used to those fall temperatures just yet. We'll be warming up to the mid-70s this afternoon with lots of sunshine ahead of us today. Tonight, we'll be cooling right back down to the low 50s. And then tomorrow, rinse, repeat.

0: Quiet weather, lots of sunshine, mid-70s for your high. This will continue through the rest of the week, and rain chances returning on Sunday. I'm your 10 Weather Impact meteorologist, Lily Reed, with 97.1 The Fan.
1: One final segment to go. About 10 minutes left here on Westwood One Sports Night. Appreciate you all chiming in, as you always do throughout the course of the program. I got Denton Day going to put the show to bed coming up momentarily. But before we do that, let's get a little bit of NFL facts or cap in as we try to tell you what it is and what it ain't going into week number 5 of the NFL season. What you got for us?
2: All right, I got a couple for you. These ones are juicy. I have to admit, I'm patting myself on the back. So we're going to start with maybe the boldest one. Either the Texans or Chargers will still make the postseason in 2026.
1: Now, according to Pastor Willingham, the Texans have officially been resuscitated.
2: Like Lazarus, they've risen.
1: I'm about to say, you know, hell no to the Chargers. But as far as the Texans go, man, Jacksonville getting off to as hot of a start as they've gotten off to in the division makes it a little bit more difficult. Here are the next four for Houston: at Tennessee, home for Jacksonville, home for the Giants, at the Chargers. You got to beat the Jags across the pond in London in a couple weeks, but there's a real chance they can win all four of their next games and get back to 500. I'm going to call cap because I don't think it's likely. I don't think it actually happens, but I do think there's a real shot of them making the postseason still. Yes, I believe in that group.
2: God, how funny would it be if they lose to Tennessee, given everything that Tennessee has endured with their quarterback over the first few weeks of the season. All right, second one here on Factor Cap. We will have a first-time MVP winner this year in 2026. There are four active players who have won the MVP. Patrick Mahomes has done it multiple times. Lamar Jackson has done it multiple times. Josh Allen has done it once. And Aaron Rodgers has done it multiple times.
1: I'm going to go facts. I think right now, if you had to inject me with truth serum and ask me who the NFL MVP is, I tell you it's Kenneth Walker of the Kansas City Chiefs. I think in order for a running back, though, to win the award, we found out with Saquon Barkley, you have to break the record, right? But, man, Denton, you gave us those numbers the other night. I think we're a lot closer to K9 being the MVP than we realize. He's just got to keep up the current pace that he's on. Kansas City losing two wide receivers theoretically makes that more difficult, but I don't think it bothers him. I do think Kenneth Walker maybe can win MVP. Bijan Robinson, if the Falcons play well enough, could win the MVP. As far as a first-time quarterback, then, can I throw a name out there that I admit is going to sound pretty wild?
2: Well, there's two that I can think of that I was going to suggest. I can't imagine yours are wilder than them.
1: Caleb Williams. I know he's missed some time here.
2: Yeah, that's not happening. He's missed too much time.
1: He's missed too much time. He would have to go
2: out this week, so he's at most going to be able to play 15 games.
1: He'd have to go berserk, and they're a run-first offense.
2: And they're a run-first offense, because he didn't play great against Minnesota already.
1: No, he didn't. No, he did not. Who are you going to say?
2: There's two right now. You hate both of them, Brock Purdy and Bryce Young.
1: I would, honestly, I don't know who I'd rather win. I don't think
2: that either is going to win, but through 4 weeks, they have had very impressive starts.
1: They have. With the Brockulator, I still am a firm believer that he's a victim of the system, right? I think if you gave Mac Jones 17 starts, he'd put up good numbers. Niner fans are going to kill me for this. I don't know, man. He's playing at a damn near flawless rate right now. I think him and Kyle Shanahan, best quarterback coach duo right now in football in terms of him just having a mastery of what Kyle wants from him. I'm gonna go cap, though. I do think it's gonna be Lamar or Josh Allen.
2: I would point out that they did have to go with Mac Jones last year. Went very well for a game. Well, then it didn't go that well. That's right. You're a backup quarterback. That's why. All right, continuing on here, I got two more for you that I think are interesting. The next one here, staying on the East Coast, J.J. McCarthy will start at least four games for the New York Giants this year.
1: This is where sometimes facts are capped. In this show, period, it kind of gives me a conflict of interest, right? I love the Washington Commanders. It would be good news if J.J. McCarthy started 4+ games for the New York Giants, who are currently 3-1 atop the NFC East. I call cap on that, though. And if you've been listening since they, you know, traded for J.J., you know where I stand. Jameis this past weekend gave you the ultimate Jameis performance, 18-29, 250 yards, 3 touchdowns, but he did give you 2 picks. He unlocked Malik Nabers, though, Denton, and I'm worried about that coming up this weekend.
2: Yeah, he's pretty good. I think the only way that happens is if Jameis gets hurt. I can't imagine that Jameis is going to play poorly unless he goes like a classic peak Mark Sanchez 6-interception game. I can't imagine that he plays poorly to the point where he gets benched.
1: Yeah, I feel like it's a pipe dream, too. And him being on the bench, we suffer as a media group because you don't get great Jameis sound bites.
2: Final one here. This is just something that I found interesting in doing a little bit of research. Mm-hmm. We will have at least one team win 15 games this year. We had 2 of them in 2024. But then outside of that, there really hasn't been a lot in NFL history that have won 15 games, which I was surprised with.
1: So with the new schedule, that would be 15-2.
2: 15-2. So the Detroit Lions and Kansas City Chiefs each went 15-2 in 2024. The Chiefs made it to the Super Bowl, and then Detroit spent an entire week saying how their home field was second to none and then lost in the divisional round. Very funny.
1: I'm looking at the schedule here. If a team's going to do it, it's got to be one of the remaining undefeated teams. Who's got the easy, I mean... I want to go Minnesota, but I know they may lose this weekend.
2: You can't, because you got to have like a high-powered offense and a good defense.
1: Yeah,
2: Detroit had this crazy offense that year and a pretty good defense, and then they had injuries at the end of the year. The Chiefs had Patrick Mahomes and a pretty good defense.
1: I would say San Fran, Denton, but they're in that division. Like, they're gonna get clipped by Seattle or in LA at least once. Yeah, that's just how it works. Issue
2: that I was running into is that I thought Kansas City, and then, oh, that division's crazy.
1: And they got a tough schedule outside of their division, too.
2: And then San Francisco is another one, but you're like, oh, I mean, you're going to be the Rams and the Seahawks twice each, more likely than not. Yeah. I don't think it's going to happen. I didn't realize when I was looking this up how rare a 15-win season was.
1: So I'm officially going to call cap on that then.
2: Yeah, it truly doesn't happen a lot. All right. That's all I got for Factor Cap.
1: Well, there we go. You have me interested in the 15-win thing. Before we get out of here, as we got a couple of minutes left here, I appreciate you, D-Day, doing what you do. We'll have the podcast up for you as well if you missed any portion of the show. Well, we got a few minutes. Top stories in the National Football League today. Lane Johnson of the Eagles announcing a surprise retirement. And then Ian Rappaport suggesting that Lamar Jackson could miss several weeks with the ankle sprain that cost him most of the second half against Tennessee on Sunday. We had both of the game threes played in the NLDS. It was the Dodgers winning 3-1 over the Braves. Real quick, talking about Los Dodgers, Los Dodgers. Can we give some credit to Yoshinobu Yamamoto? What a outing that brother had on the mound. 7 strong innings, 10 punch outs, gave up just 4 hits, 1 run on the night. He was absolutely big time. And then the greatest closer in the world, y'all, Edwin Diaz coming in, doing the damn thing, getting LA out of there cleanly. Yeah.
2: His first save in almost 2 months.
1: So he's been on the shelf or just not in position to?
2: A little bit of both.
1: A little bit of both.
2: They haven't made him, and Oliver would know a little bit better. You and Oliver, you know, your Dodgers. but he didn't. He kind of fell out of the closer role a little bit this year.
1: Due to performance, Oliver Popular, or what?
3: It was a bit of performance. He also had, I think it was an elbow injury back in like April. So he's off in the shelf for 3 months, came back, wasn't sharp, clearly was still ailing. And then basically like last 3 weeks of the season, he kind of had a few nice outings, pitched well in game 2 of this series, and then got the save opportunity right there.
1: Wow. Padres and Brewers, San Diego taking that one 4-3. Milwaukee now with a 2-1 lead in the series. just looking at the box score here, because in full transparency, I didn't catch much of this game as we were on the air. Didn't look like it was a bullpen. No, it wasn't a bullpen game. It was Nick Pivetta on the mound for San Diego. 4 1/3, gave up 5 hits, 2 runs. We'll see what happens the rest of the way in this series. All of you that thought the Braves were going to beat the Dodgers, by the way, grow up. That's going to do it, though, for Westwood One Sports Night. Back with you later on tonight as we enter the pressure cooker on Westwood One Sports Night. Thank you to our guy, Oliver Popular. Thank you to Denton Day. Most importantly, thank you for your calls. Drake Toll, Pete Souza, how do you do?
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25: Good morning, I'm Dylan Gonzalez. Yesterday, Brian Day addressed the media for the first time since the Buckeyes' 31-14 victory on the road against the Iowa Hawkeyes. Coach Day was asked about the lack of playing time for freshman standouts Legend Bay and Kari Wilder.
26: Nobody wants to get these guys on the field more than we do, but we all have a responsibility. 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
34: Welcome in. Happy Wednesday to you. God, I almost forgot what day it was. Hi, I'm T-Bone. He's Tyvis. Good morning, go to hell. Tyvis, how are you?
35: Wagwan, you bless?
34: Yeah, man, everything blessed.
35: Yeah, man. Yeah, man. Yeah, man.
34: We got it. Linked up.
36: That's right.
34: I didn't feel comfortable doing the accent. Like, that might have been a bit much. I feel like that would be a problem. But yes. Yeah, we got a lot going on today. Am I wrong, Dylan? We do have an in-studio guest today, correct?
25: That's what I hear.
34: Okay, yeah. I want to make sure I didn't misread the email, because you know me and emails. I read them all the time, immediately, and respond quickly. But from what I understand, Jackets, we usually talk to a Jackets player during Jackets season on Wednesdays, and today we will talk with your starting goaltender, netminder, for your Columbus Blue Jackets. That would be Jet Greaves, and I believe he's coming in studio. So that's coming up at 8:30?
25: Allegedly.
34: Allegedly. All right. Good. Go ahead.
35: I love how we put it that way now.
34: Allegedly.
35: We done got burnt so many times on guests.
34: That's what we're doing.
35: All alleged until we see them in the building.
34: Exactly. That's fine. We will.
25: It happens to Tyvis one time, and all of a sudden it's a trauma.
34: That was when I wasn't here, right? That was with comedian.
35: That was Dylan's fault.
25: No, it was not.
35: Yes, it was. Nope. Yes, it was.
34: That was with, was that Sean Wayans who was coming
35: yes.
34: in?
35: Yes.
34: Yeah. And then it took him a while to get here. And then he did eventually come here. But it was, there was a lot of confusion on when that was going
35: to occur. Well, they said that he would be here at a specific time. Dylan didn't want to believe that specific time.
34: I see.
35: Yeah.
34: Yeah. That's good. So, yeah.
25: He showed up at the wrong radio station.
34: Oh, did
25: That's
34: he?
25: Not right? on me.
34: Well, it was a radio station,
25: yeah,
34: and it wasn't his fault, because it's whoever takes the people around to different places. So that was just on the list of places, I guess. It's always that always feels good when you do an interview with someone. They're like, "Oh yeah, you're one of seven that we're doing today, and we're going to all the other competitors." So like, if people flip around, they'll just hear the same interview seven times.
25: It's a media tour.
34: No, but we'll see.
25: Matthew Knies was on one yesterday, but you know,
0: our station didn't make the cut, I guess.
34: Oh, really?
0: Yeah. I saw he was doing all the NHL podcasts.
34: Oh, well, that's all right. He's doing the
35: podcast. I thought you was talking locally.
34: Yeah, I thought you meant he was going
0: on. Are you guys saying we're not good enough?
34: No, I'm saying I thought that we have a player on every Wednesday, so I'm not surprised. We'll get Matthew Nyes on, I'm sure, at some point. Seems like a great dude. Seems like a great goal scorer. Seems like a guy we're going to have here. Hopefully, we're going to have him here for a very long time either way, but hopefully he's going to continue to be good. So, yeah, we'll talk some Jackets coming up in the 8 o'clock hour when Jack Grieve stops in. I had a little thing last night. I posted something on Twitter.
35: Oh.
34: It's rare that this happens, but I posted it, and it started to, like, kind of take off.
35: What'd you post?
34: Well, I found a video, I should say. Apparently, this is breaking news to some people. Taco Bell are one of our favorite places to get breakfast, right? They do the AM Crunchwrap, mm-hmm. which we love.
0: Mm-hmm. Best breakfast menu item in the market.
34: Well, and the steak one, as you've pointed out, is from a fast food place.
0: Tyve has turned me on to it first because we know he is the resident foodie and the expert on the show. If you need a food take, go to Tyve.
34: That is correct.
35: Terrible.
34: So what the video was of a Taco Bell employee that was like, this is how Taco Bell makes their eggs for all their breakfast stuff. Mm-hmm. And it's just a bag of goo, yellow goo, mm-hmm. I presume raw eggs, but they've already been mixed and, you know, fluffed and whatever they did to make them, like, you know, scrambled eggs, put them in a bag. The way they prepare them is they just take them, they put them in a little rack thing, and they dip them in what looks like boiling water.
35: Yeah.
34: And they cook the eggs. They mm-hmm. pull that thing out. They cut the bag open. They dump the eggs in the little prep tray, and then on they go. And people are like, oh, can you believe Taco Bell cooks their eggs in a bag?
1: well, whatever.
34: First of all, and so I tweeted and said, just finding out that my AM Crunchwraps have included eggs sous vide for no additional charge. Thank you, Taco Bell. Yeah. Because if you put a steak in a bag like that, seal it up and throw it in some water and cook it that way, it's sous vide.
35: What did they think what they were doing?
34: I don't know. They thought someone was sitting there.
35: Crack the eggs, yes. Put it on the thing.
0: They got pots and pans back there.
34: Yeah.
0: Got someone scrambling the egg in a bowl.
34: Also, I don't know if they know this, but the sauce packets, they don't mix the sauce up daily and then put them in little packets in the back of the restaurant. They get those shipped in on a truck.
0: Yeah. Like what do you think your Panera soup? How do you think that comes? You think they're slicing up ingredients back there every day? No, it comes in a bag, frozen.
34: Oh, right.
35: This whole time when you said I put a tweet out, I thought you were talking about this ended tweet.
34: Oh, that, that didn't do anything. I showed a CD that I like. I'm buying CDs again.
0: Did he say end Band. It?
34: End it, yeah.
0: I thought when he said end it, I thought we were going to have to call a number for you.
34: Oh, no.
0: No jokes. When you said this end it tweet, something online about ending it?
34: No, the band is called End It.
0: Okay.
34: And then their album is called Wrong Side of Heaven.
0: Okay.
34: They're a hardcore band. I was listening to it last night, and I was like, this is a really good album. I'd listened to it like 3 or 4 times in a row, and I was like, this is great. I'm enjoying this, so... That's the nice thing about hardcore music. A whole album's like 12 minutes. Like it's they're short songs. All the songs like a minute long. So they'll have
35: all that screaming.
0: You got a lot concert. Of energy. You can't do that for 3 or 4 minutes.
34: No. You go to a concert and it's like, yeah, here's every song we've ever written. And then like 14 minutes later, they're like, well, good night. See you tomorrow. You're like, we're on to the next place. Like the songs are quick. They're violent, but they're quick. That's all.
35: They're violent.
0: Bone, anyway. I would be remiss. I would like to give you public credit.
34: Oh boy.
0: For
34: what is happening?
0: For reaching out to your boy Ernest, who helped me out with my tire that was flat when I walked out to leave yesterday morning.
34: Yeah, so we get out to the cars, and I'm in my car, and Dylan, I see someone walk up to my window, and I'm like, uh-oh. And my car sits pretty low, so everybody's crotch is like in my face when they walk up to my window. And I'm so like, whose crotch is this? And I turn and I realize, I look up, and I'm like, oh, it's Dylan, okay. It's That is true though. My car sits low, so everybody that walks up to it, I'm like, oh, another waste is here. Great. So then I see it's Dylan. I'm like, oh, what's up? And he's like, my tire's flat. He asked if I had an air pump, and I was like, well, I don't. But let's see what's going on. Of course, I'm a Midwestern dad, so of course I gotta be like, oh, let's find out. Looky there. You got a flat tire.
35: Cars
34: there.
35: Is your thing.
34: I mean, a little bit. My dad works on his
0: cars. Not enough for him to have an air pump in his car.
34: No, or any tools to like fix anything, but
35: Well, you might have needed more than just the air pump.
0: Oh, I did.
35: I was about to say, if your tire is flat like
0: that,
35: there
0: is a big wood screw in my tire.
35: So he had to patch it together.
0: Yeah, he patched it.
34: So I had this happen a few months ago, and I called AAA, and then they patched me in with a service that's like based out of Pataskala. And this towing company, they opened up this guy, Ernest. And so Ernest comes out, and I'm talking with him, and this is how Ernest shows up. I don't know if he had the same thing with you, Dylan, but this is what he had for me. He had a pickup truck full of batteries in the back.
0: Yep.
34: It looked like 100 batteries. It's not, but they're all batteries that he can use to like jump cars and stuff like that, right?
35: Okay.
34: So he's got a whole bunch of batteries. He had like air compressor. He has a bunch of tools, and then that's his setup. And he rolls up wherever you are in the greater Columbus area, comes out. He will identify, he'll jack the car up. He'll look at the tire and figure out where the puncture is and see if he can plug it or not. And then he will go to work of pulling out the issue and the
35: wooden screw in Dylan's case.
34: And then I don't know if most people know this about your tires, but you can get them plugged. You can just take a piece of rubber. They shove it in there. They twist it around. They, I don't know, tie a knot with it somehow, and they pull it back out with this tool. And then it stays because the air pressure pushes it against the wall of the tire and it seals. And then as long as the tire's still a tire, that will hold. So he did that for me like 6 months ago. And I was like, how much do you charge for this? He's like, $20. And he's like, in fact, don't even call AAA. Here's my number. Call me. And I was like, bang, done. So now I have Ernest's number.
35: He charged you a dub for that?
34: He charged me nothing because he's a nice guy.
0: He charged me $20.
34: I told him, that's disappointing because I said, charge Dylan $50. So he only did $20 for you. That's good. Yeah. I did give Ernest a tour of the station when he came in because like I was like, are you a big Buckeye fan? And he like literally points at his arm and is like, I have a block O tattoo on there.
35: I walked out and seen it and I waved.
34: Yes, you did. And we got to meet you. And then I took him in the studio real quick. He's a big fan of the show and a big fan of the station. So. Yeah, Ernest, I know exactly who to call. It was great. So Dylan and I are like, what should we do? You know, trying to think it through. And I'm like, let me call my guy, Ernest. Picks up the phone. He's like, hey, my guy. I'm like, yes. Yes. Love it. So good to have a guy. Like when you have some kind of problem and you know a guy, that's such a good feeling. My guy, Ernest. Shout out to him.
0: Yeah.
34: So he came here and did it all?
0: Yeah. Got me all sorted out. And then I had a very awkward interaction with Timmy Hall in the parking lot after this. Yes.
34: Okay.
0: I was wearing my Coach Prime Ain't Too Hard to Find sweatshirt. And he goes, that's an interesting sweatshirt. And I go, yeah, he's going to be hard to find once he's on the unemployment line.
34: Right.
0: And Timmy goes, yep, hard to find a guy that doesn't have a job. And that was it. That was the interaction. And I was like, this was so awkward that I hope just once we have the opportunity to expand that awkwardness for a 3-hour show for everyone to listen to. It would be the most cringe, awkward show, but I would totally be there for it.
34: Let me tell you. I don't know if Timmy Hall's...
35: What is wrong with this?
34: Timmy talks...
35: I am really concerned. When you leave out of this building, I am concerned about you. Like, what?
34: What did he do wrong? All he did was wear a sweatshirt.
35: He just admitted to doing a 3-hour cringe-worthy show.
0: I would love to.
34: Well, yeah, I know he would.
35: Who thinks that?
34: He would do that. I know Dylan would. But now I also know this about Timmy. He is every piece of clothing you've ever worn around him, he has cataloged and judged. Like 100%. Like today, I have my military gun shirt on. He'd be like, oh, military gun. Spelled wrong. And I'd be like, yeah, it is. It is spelled wrong. It's a band. It's style. It's their style. It's what they did.
0: Very observant.
34: Very observant.
35: When you seen him, was his glasses the dark shade?
0: Yeah, they were. What are the transition lenses?
34: The transitions, yeah. That's right.
0: Not only him and 60-year-olds wear, but whatever.
34: Timmy Hall and his trans lenses. They are not allowed to play sports in this state. They are going to run every campaign on stopping Timmy Hall's glasses from doing anything. There could be a problem for one of college football's biggest games of the season. Details next. T-Bone and Tyvus on the Fan.
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4: Oh, good morning. No crashes or disabled vehicles to kick off your early Wednesday. Just seeing some slowdowns in New Albany. Pretty typical this time around, too. 62 eastbound and even 161 eastbound closer towards that Beach Road area. Also, a heads up, we're seeing some slowdowns, delays already in Madison County. 40 in that eastbound direction. Definitely take 70 if you can to head towards 270. There, you're looking at a 12-minute commute. I'm 10TV's Brianna Albizu with your Fan Traffic.
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0: I hope you didn't get too used to those fall temperatures just yet. We'll be warming up to the mid-70s this afternoon with lots of sunshine ahead of us today. Tonight, we'll be cooling right back down to the low 50s. And then tomorrow, rinse, repeat. Quiet weather, lots of sunshine, mid-70s for your high. This will continue through the rest of the week, and rain chances returning on Sunday. I'm your 10 Weather Impact meteorologist, Lily Reed, with 97.1 The Fan.
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1: The Fan. Tyvus has a bum wrist from playing football. Bone has a bum wrist from opening the heavy doors at Sheetz. You're listening to T-Bone and Tyvus.
5: The YouTube chat, always active, already fired up today. It is Ask Tyvus and T-Bone Anything. On a Wednesday. So you can tweet us, ask Bone, ask Tyvus, ask Dylan. Any of us are on the ballot today, on the docket today. I don't know what I'm trying to say.
3: Ask Brianna or Lily. We'll get them in here.
5: Yeah, we'll get them in here. Sure, why not? 10 TV traffic and meteorologist. Why not? Let's do it.
8: Alex the King said he would listen. He'd sign up and listen to Dylan Timmy radio show.
5: Sure. I can see that being very, it'd be very fun because you, I think, would be Dylan, you would be trying purposely to troll him, and then Timmy would be like so trollable that it would just like, because she would be like, yeah, one another thing, I think the Commanders shouldn't even be a football team. And he'd be like, wow, really? Okay, wow. That's what you're going with, huh? Oh, wow. And then it'd just be that for like 3 hours.
8: Poor Timmy.
5: I like it. Be good. College basketball, overrated. Huh? Oh, really? Okay. I like it. I think that could be fun.
3: Him and Reimer getting all excited about exhibition games.
5: Oh, well, yeah. You know what?
8: Isn't the Buckeyes playing Cincinnati?
5: Yeah, tonight. Today. Tonight. This afternoon, technically. Ohio State is playing UC out at the, I don't know what they call it, the Mason Tennis Facility, the one by Kings Island. You go down to Kings Island.
8: Yeah, I remember.
5: Right across the way, there's a big tennis facility. It's outdoors. They play a tennis tournament there.
8: I remember this.
3: Yeah. They're just playing on those hoops at Kings Island, actually.
5: Yes, that's it. That's
3: the one that you get a prize.
5: That's exactly right.
8: The reason I know this is because Cardale told me he was going to it. And I'm like, you're going to a basketball game.
3: Because he's a Care Source kid, and it's the Care Source Invitational.
8: That is correct.
5: That's right. Yeah,
8: that
5: there you go.
8: Exactly. Why
5: also good. Yeah, so Care Source Invitational, they also have Xavier and UD are playing.
3: Correct.
5: After that, now these are exhibition games, they do not count. Also, they are not on TV, so the only place you can hear the game, as far as I understand it, is here on The Fan. Or is it The Fan, or is The Fan's HD2?
3: Nah,
5: that's the question we should be asking. Because it's one of those two things.
8: I'm not sure which Paul Keel's going to be there.
5: Yeah, Paul, I'm presuming. If
3: I'm
5: going to
3: down there and live stream it from my phone.
5: Well, that's what I mean. Like, so this is the thing.
8: You're going to get a bunch of followers that day.
5: So this says, I didn't know tip-off was at 3. I thought it was at 5.
3: Yeah,
5: but, okay.
3: They're not bumping common.
5: Apparently, tip-off is at 3.
8: It's definitely a
5: one. I don't know why I thought it was at 5. According to 971thefan.com, pregame show with Scotty Vegas and Dave Biddle will be on YouTube at 1:30, and then also on The Fan's HD2, and then it says tip-off at 3 p.m. So. Yeah. Okay.
3: No,
5: so,
3: I wanted to go down there, but my kid has school. I got to pick her up at 2:30. I can't wait for that kid to get a job and get a car.
5: It was such a good idea to put this exhibition in the middle of the week, in the middle of the day.
3: Yes.
5: Outdoors. Good idea, everyone. But whatever. I don't know why we can't have this be a regular season matchup. I don't know why we can't have it on television as well as the radio. Of course, I love that we have it on the radio. I also don't know why it has to be outdoors, because, I mean, go
8: blacktop.
5: No, this is not blacktop. If they played on blacktop, that actually worked, because that's a service made for outdoors.
8: It definitely would be nice.
5: It's an exhibition game. They could. Instead, they're putting a wood floor down and hoping that the condensation thing doesn't happen. Hopefully it won't. I mean, it's not.
3: It's going to be like 80 degrees.
5: Yeah, I think it'll be fine. But I don't know why you want to take the risk.
3: Too bad I'm convinced that none of these kids have played on blacktop ever. Spoiled brats.
5: Oh, that's a hot take.
3: Playing an AAU since they've been 7 years old.
8: I mean, you still go outside and hoop, though.
3: Nah.
5: Do the kids now go up to their local rec and catch a bucket and play on the double? Or is it like,
8: you think they've never played on the double rim?
3: No, I don't think
5: Tyvus, I'm saying how many? I don't know. I don't know each individual player.
8: You gotta have a jumper to hit on the double rim.
3: They've never taken a wind-adjusted jumper in their life.
5: But to be fair,
8: my man Sidney Dean, because out here at the beach, baby, the wind can push the ball 6 or 8 inches to the left or the right. But you might not know nothing about that.
5: I don't think that most kids, if they're, I don't know the background of every single Ohio State player, but to your point, how many of those kids grew up like immediately in travel basketball from the age of like 4 or 5? If they did, you're right. Those are the kids that typically they go and they play their sports and they go to their practices because it's year round. They're so swamped by it that by the time they would go and like, hey, let's get our bikes and ride down to the park and go play basketball for 2 hours. Like, why? I just played 2 hours of basketball this morning. I have to lift this afternoon, and then I'm going to be on video games the rest of the day because I'm exhausted. Because they have more like a pro player schedule.
8: When you a basketball player, when you a hooper, that's all you want to do.
5: Tyvus, who are you talking to?
8: I'm just telling you. So therefore, if I'm a kid and all I like is basketball, anytime you say, let's hoop, we go in the hoop. Whether that's in the gym, Tyvus, outside, the backyard, on concrete, on dirt, all of that.
5: I did that. You did that. Anybody who's probably our ages, like I'm in my 40s, you're in your 30s, probably anybody over 30 who loved basketball.
8: I wish Trace would look at me and Trace decided to play basketball. I wish he would look at me and say, yeah, no, I'd rather play video games. I don't want to go to the rec. I'm going to look at him like, excuse me?
5: I'll cut the
8: Wi-Fi box off.
2: You said to the rec. You didn't say go to the playground.
5: Yeah, his whole point is they didn't go outside.
8: The rec has outdoor courts.
2: No, they go to the rec. They play rec inside.
5: Does. Maybe my mine doesn't. But also
8: pull up to a park.
5: But see, I'll tell you, I don't even know if this park exists anymore. At least I know it doesn't the way it used to.
8: Preferably in the hood too.
5: Reynoldsburg.
2: Yeah, if you're trying to get better.
5: Hey, isn't Judy Mobley from Reynoldsburg?
8: I have no idea.
5: I thought he was, right? Isn't that where he started? Then he transferred out to go play elsewhere. Anyway,
2: exactly. He went to Bishop Gorman.
5: Yeah, but I'm saying like he's a Central Ohio kid, is
2: right,
5: what I'm saying.
2: Yes.
5: Right. So I'm just saying like I grew up over on the east side, and my buddy Josh Gretz and I. Every day in high school or every like in summers when we were hanging out, we would go. He lived over by JFK Park, which is what that little park was called. It's over there off of what'd that be? I think that's trying to do my streets here. I think that's Livingston. Anyway, right there in the middle of Reynoldsburg, we'd go over there and every year we'd go and play and do that all summer. One summer we rode our bikes down there with our basketballs, pulled up, skate park. No more hoops. They ripped the hoops out and put in half pipes and all that stuff, which I respect skateboarders. That's cool, too.
8: Did you go do your Tony Hawk impression?
5: No, we were pissed off and we just went back home and shot in his driveway. But yeah,
8: ever took a skateboard down the ramp?
5: No. Are you looking at me? I mean, when I was in shape enough where I could do it, I was like playing basketball as a high schooler. I would never risk. I never did skiing, snowboarding, any of that.
8: Tell Sean Judkins to teach you how to do it.
5: I would love to. Do they have skateboards in triple X? That's what I need to know because I need a sturdy board and a wide footpath there. Could it be a problem for a big college football game this weekend? So apparently the Alabama-Georgia game this Saturday, which will obviously be a big game. Both those teams are playing really well. They're undefeated. Apparently the meteorologists down there are all pretty afraid of that. This is headed for a 7:30 scheduled kick at Eastern time. And they're saying that there could be a potential of a hurricane making landfall in Mobile Bay, Alabama, which of course is not far from all that.
8: Correct.
5: They said this could affect the Alabama-Georgia game, which of course, there's apparently the president's going to be at that. College game day will be there. Zach Bryan has a concert at Auburn that same night. And then this meteorologist even said the National Shrimp Festival at Gulf Shores is this weekend. I mean, everything is at risk now with this. So they're saying it could be a real nightmare scenario. So the SEC came out and said they're monitoring it. Alabama came out yesterday and said, as of now, no plans to move the game. But they are thinking, they have the knowledge that this may need to move.
2: Bet the unders before the public gets on the train. Do
5: yes.
2: it now.
5: Yes.
2: Don't do it now.
5: That's right.
8: Is that all you think about is gambling?
2: Yeah, a lot of the time.
5: Yeah.
2: Yes.
5: Can I make a suggestion?
8: No.
5: You know how much I love domes. I'm a big fan of domes.
8: Oh?
5: Here's domes what I... Here's,
8: hold on now. Hold on. Stop the press. What you about to say?
2: Breaking news.
5: I saw people suggesting this on Twitter, and I think it's a great idea. Let's just preemptively move the game out of Hillbilly Land, fly everybody up to Idaho. Go play at the Kibbe Dome in Idaho. Those fans will be thrilled. They'll sell that out. No question. It's not a huge venue, but that could you imagine watching Bama and Georgia like a big time SEC game, a huge college football playoff implications in the Kibbe Dome? Just Take it on the road. Play it up there.
8: You want to support a place that wouldn't even send you a little kibbe dome little thing for free?
5: I should not want that. But I do, because the kibbe dome is awesome. And I still want to go. That's how much I love Idaho. Even though they didn't support me, I support them. The Vandals. Make it happen. So yeah, keep an eye on the weather this weekend is all I'm saying. If you're hoping for that game, it could be messy. Could be rainy, messy, and or worse. Ryan Day spoke to the media. You will hear what he said in 2 minutes. T-Bone and Tyvus on The Fan.
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7: Still not seeing any problems out there. Northwest drive times are looking nice and easy going over towards Plain City and Dublin. Only a 4 minute commute between 42 to 161 if you were traveling along 33. Also, southbound drive times looking perfect on this Wednesday. 71 south between Frank Road and 270 will only take you about 2 minutes. I'm 10TV's Brianna Albizu with your fan traffic.
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4: 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And that Ronnie James Dio was an American treasure. And that pickles are gross. Thank you. Here's T-Bone and Tyvus.
5: All right, yesterday Ryan Day talked to the media. And what do you think one of the big question was? Questions
8: Legend
5: was.
8: Bay.
5: Yeah, Free Deuce. What's going on there?
8: Did they ask that?
5: Not only did they ask it, he talked quite a bit about it. He actually, so the question was, why did Kari Wilder not play at all against Iowa? That was also kind of an underrated storyline there. And this is a little bit of what Ryan Day had to say about that. And that's a long answer, but I believe in this, looped in the Legend Bay answer
2: I mean,
5: as well.
2: There's a shorter version of it. Like right to oh, here, below yeah, yeah,
5: I see. Yes. There you go. Let's play
2: a nice short version.
5: Let me play. Let me
2: one.
5: Play you the short version of it. let's do that because I don't know if I have the patience to hear a minute 20 of this. But here's 17 seconds of Ryan Day on what he wants out of Legend Bay and Kari Wilder and guys like that who aren't seeing the field.
16: Nobody wants to get these guys on the field more than we do, but we all have a responsibility. And so again, put it on the coaches. Like it's our job as coaches to get them to where they need to be, but it's also the players' responsibility to make sure they're doing that. So if we can have a good week here, then I'm hoping we can see those guys on the field.
5: Okay. Walk me through, Tyvus. I know you Please. Didn't play for Ryan Day. You didn't play for him, but you've been around the program enough. You know plenty of people over there. You worked for him for a while. Like, what could possibly be happening? Give me, I know you don't know specifics here, but like,
8: yeah.
5: what is something like that where he, in his bigger, longer answer, he talks about earning trust, doing the right things, like the stuff off the field, like not on Saturdays, all the other stuff matters. So what does that kind of lead you to think could be going on here?
8: Oh, so a lot of different things that comes to mind, you know, it's, you know, they always say, are you handling business? You know, are you going to class? Are you going to tutoring? Do they have to follow you? Are you getting up and leaving class? That plays a part into it. Okay, let's get off of the class stuff. When you talk about practice, are you on time? Are you doing what you're supposed to do in the weight room? Are you taking care of your body? Then when you get to the practice field, are you executing the plays? Are you, for running backs, are you picking up the blitz? Are you, do you know the plays? Do you know your assignments? Are you doing your assignments? Like, that's are the kind of the things that kind of play a part into it. When I hear him say this, I mean, it makes me think, like, does he not know the playbook? Is that what's going on here? If that's the case, you could always tell him what he got on that play. If he's that special of a player, you could always be like, as Julian saying, lines up, hey, by the way, this is what you got on this play. You can do that. That works. Now, obviously, you can't do that all the time, and he's only getting a handful of snaps anyways. But if he is that dynamic of a player, then you will find a way to get that guy on the field. There's been plenty of dumb football players that I've seen go out there and play that game. So don't tell me
10: to be clear, it's impossible. No one is implying that anyone involved in this scenario is
8: I know a dummy,
10: dumb.
8: I know a dumb guy that started and played, that played quarterback, that played and won the national championship. That guy's as dumb as can be.
10: Yeah, okay. You and your former roommate, I'm sure, will have a nice war of words all the time. But so, like, you're not saying that these guys are necessarily doing that, but, like, these are the type of things that when you hear comments like that, you wonder, all right, so what's going on in the facility? Here's my question, though. Like, I mean, you played for Urban Meyer. I don't think I'm breaking any news going back between here and his time at Florida. Like, there were some guys on the roster that I wouldn't say were model citizens.
8: Okay.
10: Is that a fair?
2: Criminally inclined.
10: I'm saying you go back to Florida, you can find some examples. There's stories of
8: it was a street where we wasn't doing hot here at Ohio State.
10: Okay, I'm just pointing out. So what I know is, though, like, sometimes with Urban, I remember the knock being like, you know, the thing that, like, a Michigan man would bring up would be like, oh, yeah, they'll play anybody. It doesn't matter what you do off the field. You can still get on. If you're good, mm-hmm. he'll ignore all the other bad and make excuses for you and play anyway. He'll coddle these guys who don't do the right thing. Mm-hmm. I presume that that's not fully accurate from your experience under Urban Meyer. But the point being that, like, sometimes when you have great players, even if they're not doing everything 100% the way they should, is there, like, a sliding scale depending on who you are? Does that certainly happen in college football?
8: I also think that people got to understand, like, these are young guys, you know, and everybody comes from different backgrounds. And there are some people mature faster than others. And if you ain't showing no maturity, it's hard to get you on the field. You know, if you're showing up late to meetings or falling asleep in meetings and stuff like, that would make the coach upset. And it's like, I'm not playing that guy. We don't need him. I'm not about to play that guy right now. Like, no, until he learns how to be a college football player, no. And it's one of those tough lessons that will make them better later on, because if they really love the game, then you would see them change. Like, okay, I want to be a part of that. I want to play. So let me start doing the right thing. It's one of those things. But if it's to a situation where, because it's not like we haven't seen him. Like, he's played just very little, you know. Him and Wilder, they both played very little, but they've been impactful players. So it makes the fan base say, well, what is it? What is going on? And the only thing that I could think of is that they're not handling their business off the field. That's leading, like, meetings and knowledge of the game and stuff like that. That could be the only, and they blowing assignments. Like, if you missing assignments, I can't put you out on the field. I cannot trust you if I know you ain't going to do the right thing. So if it's that, I understand.
10: Right.
8: But I also will have somebody designated to tell them what to do if they are that dynamic of a player.
10: Yeah. Also, Ryan Day spoke about, it's funny because a couple weeks ago, a reporter tried to get a question in about special teams. And then the next day, Ryan Day was like, huh, I get another hard hitting question about special teams. Yeah. I trust our special teams. Well, now you listen to this and tell me.
16: I don't think I can sit here and say that we've improved in special teams right now. We need to play better. And that's everybody included. It's not just Rob. Rob is, you know, the coordinator, so he's in charge, but, you know, I'm in every meeting, the coaches are in every meeting, and we need to make sure that we're getting better production out of the special teams. you know, when we play against, you know, certain teams, you know, teams will, you know, look to try to steal a possession. And so there's times where we have to make sure that we're covering our bases. But just overall, when we look at the consistency of kicking field goals, you know, not good enough. When we look at our return yards, we need to be better just across the board. And we have an opportunity to pooch the ball inside the 10-yard line. That has to get done. So it's a challenge to everybody in the program. We've got to get better in all four phases of special teams.
10: Robbie Disher is the special teams coordinator, in case you were not fully up on all the assistants.
8: He dropped the Kevin drop.
11: We need to play better.
10: He sure did.
2: As now, a newly minted member of the Fringe,
10: yeah,
2: that answer made me smile.
10: Yesterday. People think the Lunatic Fringe has like no influence, and it's like look at the results, folks. We got him talking. They just beat Iowa on a great win on the road, and all the Sunshine Pumpers want to tell you like it might be the greatest win in program history. They're just like we're back, baby. Nothing can stop them now. And then you got Ryan answering questions about why Legend Bay isn't playing and why the punter has never been able to put the ball inside the 10-yard line in his entire career here. I don't understand.

0: play Indiana, when you play teams like USC and Oregon, I'm not saying necessarily those teams because they have shown their flaws, but you can end up in a game against some of these talent for talent teams where they have equal talent to you. And when that happens, the little things on special teams will absolutely become critical. The being able to make a 37-yard field goal will be a critical thing. You have to do it. And if this team continues to struggle in that department, then you're going to see them struggle in close games. Struggle is the wrong word. You're going to see it be a thing where your nerves are going to be on 11 out of 10 when it comes down to a fourth quarter and it's a three-point game one way or the other. And these are the reasons why, and he knows that too. That's why he's saying they have to get corrected. I'm just telling you, it's not something new to those of us who've been paying attention. That's all.
1: I'm not going to, so quit asking.
0: Right. I'm not going to stop bringing up special teams. I will do it. We had an odd situation in the NHL last night. We will talk about it next. T-Bone and Tyvus on the Fan.
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4: And just like that, we are seeing a couple of incidents out there. The first one's going to be in New Albany, where we're seeing a crash eastbound 161 just beyond Hamilton Road. And right before you're heading towards New Albany Road, that exit, that left shoulder, is currently closed up ahead. We are also seeing a disabled vehicle happening on the west side, 70 in that westbound direction. As soon as you're passing 670, so we're talking away from downtown, you will see again, that right shoulder closed. Definitely merge towards those left lanes if you pass by. I'm 10TV's Brianna Albizu with your...
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11: 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Schumer, 95%. Bernie Sanders, 92%. 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And Sherrod Brown will fall in line. 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SLF PAC is responsible for the content of this ad.
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0: Hey, what's up? 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
5: Or they can leave a voicemail.
2: That's right. Yeah. 614-460-8010. Are we looking at voicemails so far yet for Ask Tybus and T-Bone or no?
5: Not yet.
2: We got a few.
5: I don't know yet. I haven't looked.
2: Good. This is good.
5: I will look at 729.
2: You were more concerned on getting breakfast ordered, which has that happened? Has breakfast been ordered for you guys?
5: I don't know what Tyvus's order of operations. Yeah. I feel like he asks me early, I wonder where it is, and then it just shows up.
2: Yeah.
5: And then I'm happy.
2: That's right. By the way, people are asking me, because I was talking about our guy Ernest, who was able to do the tire fix for you yesterday.
5: Oh yeah.
2: People are asking for me to drop his info. I'm not gonna drop his info.
5: I'm sure he would love that.
2: Yeah. I mean, I'll tell you what, if you see me at an event, you see me out, and you want his number, I'll pass it along. How about that? But yeah, Ernest's a good dude. Ernest goes out there, makes it happen.
5: We can't have Ernest getting too popular, because when we need him, he's going to be busy.
2: Oh, yeah.
5: Like, I just want him steady, making sure his bills are paid.
2: That's right.
5: But I don't want him, like, swimming in clientele.
2: Oh,
5: like,
2: no, nah. No. I want him to get to a point, because then here's what will happen. If he gets to a point where he, like, starts his own thing and he becomes this, like, I don't know, battery charging tire repairing magnate, where he owns an empire.
5: Yeah,
2: but when we call, he'll be like, you were there with me from the start, and then he'll still come out for us, or he'll send his best guy, you know what I mean? Like, so no, I want everybody I know to get the blow up, whatever. Like, make it, I got the physical blow up of just getting large, but yeah, I want Ernest to do well. So I'm just saying, Ernest, tell you what, if you're listening and you want me to give people your info, I will. But I'm only going to do it if he says it's okay. How about that?
5: And Fesh will probably come in here and say we're breaking some type of law.
2: No, I'm not going to put it on the air. I'll DM me on Twitter. I'll let you know that way. How about that? I could do it that way.
5: By the way, we have gotten at least one voicemail for Ask.
2: Oh, good. Okay. Yes. All right. There we go. That's good to know.
5: But there's a lot in YouTube chat.
2: Yeah, there already are. So thank you guys for dropping those questions off. We'll get to those at 7:30. I don't know how much people have been tracking here. If you don't follow, like, any hockey outside of the Blue Jackets, then you may not be tracking this. But if you watch any level of NHL, you're very aware of the Dylan Larkin situation. So Dylan Larkin was the captain of the Detroit Red Wings. He is a native of Detroit metro area.
5: Michigan man.
2: Just like our guy Zach Werenski. They both, I believe, if I'm not mistaken, grew up together playing on a lot of similar, like, youth teams, similar times. I think they were even roommates at Michigan, if I'm not mistaken.
5: Yeah. If you ask people around here, they've showered together many times. They've played sports together.
2: They've
5: slept in the same bed.
2: They're buds.
5: They've ate the same meals.
2: Right.
5: These dudes have been attached at the hip since birth, if you ask some of very optimistic Jackets fans.
2: Well, right. So
5: about wanting him to come here.
2: So Dylan Larkin was the captain of the Red Wings, and you know that's the story you want. Hometown kid makes good. He's obviously a great player. However, the Red Wings have been atrocious. They have missed the playoffs, I believe, what is it now, 10 straight years? They have, I believe, the longest stretch in the NHL now of missing the playoffs, which is crazy given that when I was a kid growing up, the thing for most of their tenure, they were the team that never missed the playoffs and obviously won Stanley Cups, all those other things. But the Red Wings were one of those organizations that were like, oh yeah, they make the playoffs every year. They would get mad if they didn't win the Stanley Cup. That's where their expectations are up in Hockey Town. So Dylan Larkin,
6: boo this man
2: after this offseason where, among other things, legendary player Steve Yzerman, who's been the GM, he was told you need to do other things in the front office. You're not going to be in charge of the plan anymore because the plan isn't working. Dylan Larkin said he wanted out. He said, get me out of Detroit. I don't want to be here. And interesting, a bunch of Team USA guys all started doing that this offseason. I wonder if when they all got together at the Olympics, did they all like talk about this? I don't know. But in either case, he said, I want to get out of here. And the Red Wings said, well, we haven't found a trade that works for us yet. And or I think he probably has a no trade clause, too, I'm guessing. So yeah, there's probably some of that. But they haven't found a deal that worked. Also, they don't currently have a GM, right? I think they've like promoted someone internally, but they're like, they've had to do all this stuff to try to get their offseason right while their star player is asking out. He had the C removed from his jersey. He is no longer the captain of the Red Wings. Obviously, if you're asking for a trade, you probably can't be a captain.
6: Will he get dealt?
2: Well, I think it's untenable for them to continue. However, here's what happened last night. So Friday night, to go back one more time, and then we'll go to last night. Friday night, they had their home opener in Detroit. He goes up, and they actually made him go get introduced, even though he was injured and not going to play. He was in street clothes. They made him go up for introductions, and he got loudly booed.
6: Boo this lustily man. Booed,
2: yes. And that then led to, after like the first 5 minutes of the game, Red Wings fans, Red Wings fans were chanting, sell the team to the really? Illich family. Yes.
6: Sell the team.
2: If you don't know the Illich family, they are the people who own, among other things, Little Caesars. That's how they made their
6: sell
2: money.
6: Sell the yeah, team.
3: They play at the Little Caesars
2: Arena. Right.
6: What is their record already? Is
2: it they're 1-2-0, I believe. But here's the thing. They got the one last night because they played Ottawa. Dylan Larkin was healthy enough to play. He made his debut last night. Got on the ice, immediately booed when he had his first shift. When the puck hit his stick, louder boos for him. So the Red Wings fans have not forgotten. They have not forgiven. However, very interestingly, later on in that game, he scored a goal. And
6: they lost it.
2: Well,
6: we love you.
2: Uh-huh. You know how that went. Browns fans are very familiar Browns fans are very familiar with that situation.
7: He was the best guy around.
8: What about the people he murdered?
7: What murder?
2: What trade request? He scored a goal. Detroit people don't sound like New York people, but you get what I'm saying. So then, not all is forgiven, but last night he scores a goal. He ends up getting the first star of the game, and they win 5-3. So what an odd place to be as a fan base right now, where they openly want the owner of the team to sell the team, which...
6: Sound like the Cincinnati Reds.
2: Right. They want the owner of the team to sell the team. Their team captain is no longer their team captain, and he wants out, but he has also said, like, I'm going to let my play do the talking. He did not, to his credit... Like, remember Pierre-Luc Dubois, who played here? Pierre-Luc Dubois clearly wanted a trade 1 year.
6: I like that name. Pierre-Luc Dubois.
2: PLD. They thought he was going to be a foundational piece.
6: Oh, yeah.
2: And he peaced out. He did. In fact,
6: his piece, all right.
2: I'll never forget. I think it was a game in January where, like, he had just been wanting to get traded, and it was becoming clear that that was probably going to happen at some point. Mm. They put him out for a shift, and I'll never forget. He skated out there at, like, 50%. The puck came near him, and he kind of just like stuck his stick out at it like it was a dead possum on the freeway, just poked at it a little bit. Someone took it right off his stick. He turned around, skated right back to the bench, didn't play the rest of the game. And then like a day or two later, they were like, he's gone. They shipped him out. So like,
6: I would love to see that.
2: Well, I was wondering what Dylan Larkin would do. Would he have like one of those moments where he's like, oh, you want to put me out here? Fine. I'll go out and play. No, he played his ass off yesterday.
6: What is his name again?
2: Pierre-Luc Dubois. Yeah. Oh yeah. Go look up the Pierre-Luc Dubois shift. If I can find it, I'll tweet it out. Oh yeah. It's just,
6: here we go.
2: He's just scooting around like it was a free skate at the chiller, baby. He was just hanging out. Nothing going on.
6: Why did they clip this like this?
2: What do you mean why they clip it? They showed it because then he got ripped by the coaches and then that was it. He was gone.
5: Dylan Larkin's still that guy. And there's Jackets fans that think that the Red Wings are going to take like Kent Johnson, Dmitry Voronkov, and a stick of gum for him. And it's not going to happen.
2: I'm sure they won't. Again, the same way we were laughing at what Montreal was offering for Kirill Marchenko.
5: It's very similar. Yes.
2: Yeah, you're not going to be able to get him for just those pieces. You need more.
6: That is funny.
2: No, I mean,
6: this is man peeled. Yes.
2: I'm just saying, I'd love to live in a world where Dylan Larkin joins up with college roommate Zach Werenski and they just hang out and play awesome hockey for the next 8 years here. That'd be sick. I don't think that's happening, Jackets fans. I don't think he's coming here, but. Yeah, what an odd. Just keep an eye on that situation. The whole thing with the Red Wings right now is very fascinating to me, what they do this season. So, something to pay attention to if outside of your Jackets fandom. NFL team trying an interesting strategy for their London trip. We'll explain it next. T-Bone and Tyvus on the Fan.
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9: 33 in that westbound direction. Already getting slower on this Wednesday over by Canal Winchester. Two spots, too. We're talking Pickerington Road as well as Gender Road. Already down to about 25 miles per hour when it comes to your speeds. But hey, a different story towards that northwest side. If you're passing by on 270, both directions, too, between Dublin and Hilliard, you're looking great when it comes to your drive times on this early Wednesday morning. I'm 10TV's Brianna Albizu with your fan traffic.
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2: Good morning, I'm Dylan Gonzalez. Yesterday, Ryan Day addressed the media for the first time since the Buckeyes' 31-14 victory in Iowa City. Coach Day was asked about the lack of playing time for freshman standouts Legend Bay and Kari Wilder.
28: Nobody wants to get these guys on the field more than we do, but we all have a responsibility. And so again, put it on the coaches. Like it's our job as coaches to get them to where they need to be, but it's also the players' responsibility to make sure they're doing that. So if we can have a good week here, then I'm hoping we can see those guys on the field.
2: The Buckeyes will be back at the Shoe this Saturday for their homecoming game versus Maryland. Pre-game coverage starts at 9 o'clock with kickoff at 4:15 here on The Fan. 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
29: Two men who both know the value of a good hat.
30: You're bald!
29: This is Bone and Tybus.
2: A lot of you have been asking me for Ernest's number. I'm texting him now, okay? I'm texting him to see what he wants.
5: They need a guy.
2: I want to help out a small businessman, but I also don't want to blow up this man's spot. He's got, you know, I get 2,000 calls from people in one day and man decides to quit the business. Like, yeah. Listen.
5: And I need him there when I need him.
2: Ernest is our guy. He came out and changed. He fixed a flat on my car here in the parking lot like 6 months ago. Dylan had a flat yesterday. And I was like, I got a guy.
5: Homeboy came within the hour.
2: Oh, he's quick too. Yeah. No, he was like, I already committed to someone else, but as soon as I'm done with them, I'm over to you guys. And then he came. I left because I'm not waiting. I mean,
31: it ain't your problem.
2: It's not my flat tire.
31: I understand.
2: Although I should have just to see Ernest because I like him. He's a good dude. But then I gave Dylan the number. We texted with him. He came out and fixed your flat. Got it all done. And fix you're good. You didn't even have to pay. Like,
31: fix a flat.
2: He got you right for not a lot of money. You didn't have to go buy a new tire, right? Your tire's good?
5: Yeah, it's good. Great. Ain't got to do anything with it.
2: I'm just saying I want to help the guy out, but I don't want him to like suddenly be like, oh my God, now I can't go out of my house. People are, you know, like I can't go to work now because I got 8 million calls stacked up every day. So I, you know, but I'm out to Ernest. I'll tell you what, whatever he tells me I can pass along, I will pass along in the YouTube chat. So if you need a guy who will like, if he lets me, I will give you whatever info he wants me to give you in the YouTube chat. So go to YouTube, 971 The Fan, just lock in on the chat and I'll put it in there. Once I get the okay from Ernest, all right?
5: He also claims that every time he goes to a Ohio State-Michigan game, they win the game.
2: Oh, well, then, all right. Yes. We got to find a way to make sure this happens every year.
5: He
2: said
5: he went last year for the first time in a long time.
2: Oh, really?
5: Yes, directly correlated.
2: All right. Let's get him some NIL. We got everybody trying to get kickers $500,000 in the portal. Why don't we get Ernest tickets? How about that? Can we do that? That might be as clutch as anything we've done. So that's all well and good. So an NFL team trying an interesting strategy for their London trip. The Philadelphia Eagles are following in Sean McVay's footsteps. So the Eagles are playing the Jags on Sunday in London.
0: Don't tell me they leave in 24 hours for the game.
2: You're right. That's what they're doing.
0: Who's doing this?
2: This is the Eagles. They're playing the Jags in London on Sunday.
0: You know what? I never thought I'd say this. That's why Lane Johnson retired. He did the right thing. Yep. He seen the writing on the wall. He seen where this season was going. He heard those plans.
2: That was like X-Files.
0: And he said, this is stupid. I'm not about to be a part of this. I'm going to go ahead and head on out.
2: You put that all together, buddy. I didn't even think of that.
0: Johnson checked out.
2: They said, we're going to go an hour before the London game. We're just going to leave like 24 hours before. And then Lane Johnson was like, I'm immediately retiring. This is stupid. I don't like this.
5: There goes that media member speculating again. Uh-huh. That Tyvis Powell.
0: He said that he retired for mental health reasons.
2: Which is a great reason to do
0: mental health. He said, I can't play no game and travel in 24 hours. Yeah. That's going to mess up my mental. So I'm gone.
2: So Nick Sirianni said, apparently they felt like this was, quote, the best thing for our team, taking everything into account, jet lag included. So their goal is they're going to leave on Saturday. They're going to fly the 5 or 6 hours over to England. Then they will just, within 24 hours, play the game and then immediately back on the plane and home. Now, can I say, I actually don't think this is a bad strategy. Are you aware that, because for those who didn't follow this story, the Rams and Niners game over in Australia, the 49ers got there a month before the game, it felt like. And the Rams were like, no, we're going to leave literally the day before, fly 17 hours, will be there for maybe 12 hours, play the game, and then immediately 17 hours back. And it did not work. They got destroyed. Rams didn't even look like a functional football team that day.
0: As we knew, as I kept telling y'all what was going to happen.
2: Yeah. Sean McVay even said, like, that was a dumb decision by them. But the reason they did that, I was reading when that was all going on, they said the reason they did that was because last year for their England game, when the Rams played the Jags back in week 7, they did this exact same thing to England. They left on Saturday, played their game. They beat the brakes off the Jags in that game and then came home and everything was great. And they were like, well, if it worked for England, 5-hour flight, why couldn't it work for Sydney? 17-hour flight. And that's where the math wasn't mathing. Those are two very different, you know, body clock situations. That's a whole other 12 hours of flying that you're not accounting for. So I actually think this isn't a bad idea by the Eagles, because they're not going to Australia. They're going to England. So I think that's
0: how far is the flight? Is that?
2: I think it's 5-6 hours.
5: Well, they're going from LA.
2: Well, the Rams were.
5: Yeah.
2: But like the Eagles are going from the East Coast. So it's got to be like a 5 or 6 hour flight, I'm pretty sure. So I'm just saying, I don't think it's that bad of a strategy. I think when the Rams did it to England, it worked. So I'm just pointing out that's not bad of an idea.
0: Are they currently practicing at 9:30 in the morning?
2: That's a great question. I don't know.
0: That's what they should do.
2: I assume they practice. When did you start practice usually? I don't even know.
0: One
2: in the afternoon?
0: Yeah. The morning. So you get there you get in the building about 7. Special teams was at 7:45, 15 minutes. 8 o'clock was the team meeting. That go for about 15 minutes. Then you go offense, defense, position group, walkthrough, lunch, practice.
2: Yeah. Okay. Yeah. That seems like a pretty standard day.
0: Yeah.
2: So you're saying they should bump that up early.
0: Get the people ready. Don't you want to get your body ready for a 9:30 game?
5: Apparently not. They're just going to be landing there like 36 hours before the game starts or whatever it is.
2: I remember talking with
0: a punt in the game,
2: legendary crew player Frankie Hadick, about because he was a pro athlete, played for years, played overseas, played, you know, soccer everywhere. But he brought up the fact that like their practices for the crew and for like most soccer teams are like what you're talking about. They practice sometime between like 10 and 2, depending on which team you're with and when their schedules are. But you get there early, you work out, you do your meetings, you get your any treatments you need, then you go practice, then you have stuff after. But you're out of the facility by 3 or 4 o'clock. Like, you could be out
0: in the league, you out at it, depending on if you got meetings, Thursdays is the fastest day. No, Friday is the fastest day. Excuse me. You done at like 1. You usually leave at about 4:30-ish.
2: Yeah.
0: For after a practice on a regular day.
2: When I was talking with Frankie about it, the thing he brought up was he said all our games are at 7:30 or 7. Mm-hmm. So we play at night all the time, but we practice in the morning.
0: Yes.
2: So when they played MLS Cup in 2008, that was when the Crew won MLS Cup. That game was at like noon out in California. I think it was a 3 p.m. kick locally here, but it was out in California. They played in L.A. And he said, like, that was awesome because he's like, that's when we practice.
0: Yeah.
2: We get up and we go right to the facility and we practice. So he said that day we all felt like $1 million. He said the worst part was waiting around all day when your whole schedule is used to going at like noon or 1 o'clock. I always think about that with college football and the NFL too.
0: Well, we did that at O State for one of the games. I think it might have been the Virginia Tech game in 15. I think it was like a late kick or something like that. And he made us practice at that time.
2: Your week of practice was later.
0: Yeah.
2: Okay. Yeah. That's what I'm saying is because if you think about college football games, I mean, I know we hate big noon kickoffs, but
5: Speak for yourself.
2: Okay. I'm saying like probably the players, that's similar to what they're used to when they get up, they're up early, they're practicing, they're doing stuff earlier in the day. NFL games are at 1 and 4. You said practices are usually around
0: 1.
2: Right. Yeah. So like I'm saying like there's probably some science behind let's keep the practices around the time when we play the games.
0: Yeah.
2: So yeah, I don't know what that does. I don't know what that does with the Eagles going to London and trying to do this whole thing on their time, but it will be early for them.
0: Jacksonville been good this year, so I mean they might be essentially punting the game. I mean they did just blow a league against the Rams, so
2: they did. Yeah, that's
0: and Saquon hurt. I think Devontae Smith out.
2: Yeah.
0: They punting the game. Yeah. Ryan Johnson just retired.
2: I don't know what the spread is, but lay the points. I'm assuming the Jags are favored. Lay Jags the points.
0: Best bets. Jets. Yeah. Jags. Lay the points.
2: That's right. Apparently, the Michigan men are turning on each other in Ann Arbor. Details next. T-Bone and Tyvus on the Fan.
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3: Good morning and welcome to your Wednesday. Boy, if you are traveling towards that west side of Columbus, be careful, especially on 70 westbound. We are seeing a disabled vehicle just passing West Broad Street and closer towards that 670 area. That right lane and right shoulder is currently blocked and it's causing some backups all the way towards Mound Street. That's closer towards downtown Columbus. So get off 70, take West Broad Street instead towards 270 northbound, and then from there head back westbound along 70. I'm 10TV's Brianna Albizu with your Fan Traffic.
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14: 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Schumer, 95%. Bernie Sanders, 92%. 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But times have changed. 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And Sherrod Brown will fall in line. 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
15: I hope you didn't get too used to those fall temperatures just yet. We'll be warming up to the mid-70s this afternoon with lots of sunshine ahead of us today. Tonight, we'll be cooling right back down to the low 50s. And then tomorrow, rinse, repeat. Quiet weather, lots of sunshine, mid-70s for your high. This will continue through the rest of the week and rain chances returning on Sunday. I'm your 10 Weather Impact meteorologist, Lily Reed, with 97.1 The Fan.
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2: Just tweeting with at degenerate T-Bone. I got a tweet from my guy, Believe in Chaos. Tweets me from time to time. I said something about being growing up on the East Side, and he said, "East Side, but I'm from Picktown, baby." Shouts to Central and North.
0: You can't do that.
2: That's what he said. He said, "Shouts to Central, shouts to North." Well, I didn't pick it. That's what he said. And then I said, "I grew up over by Independence High School. I lived, basically Brownsburg to Canal Winchester was like my stomping grounds growing up as a kid." 256 and Bryce Road, man. If you didn't back in the day, you go over there now, it's very different. But at the time back then, I mean, it was like everything that the planet offered as far as food, retail, anything, it was in those spots. Like, I think it's a car dealership now, but it used to be Scarborough Mall. And that used to have the Super Saver Cinema.
0: I used to hang out at the mall.
2: Tell you what. It was a mall, but it wasn't like the good mall, but it was our mall. It was the one that was by us. What I'm talking about? How like you know where the good mall is, and then there's like the mall over there where you're like, that's the one that's close. They got some stores, but if you want it, you want JCPenney, don't go to that mall. It's not there. But like if you want, I don't know if you need like pet food, they might have a store for that.
0: Like it was our
5: when
0: mall.
5: Did Easton get built?
2: Oh, that was like when I that was about like late 90s. Like I want to say probably like because you got here in the early 2000s.
5: Yeah,
2: right?
5: I want to say it York, had like so. Just gotten built. Easton was still like the talk of the town when we got
2: Easton
5: here.
2: Easton was still getting like it was still like there's a square of it done, but all these other places will eventually get done. They hadn't built all of it yet, but yeah, it was when I was just getting into high school, so it was like mid 90s, late 90s.
0: I'm a Polaris guy because it's close to me.
2: Polaris is nice. Polaris is a great mall.
5: Well, what I'm just saying. What brought up this conversation was me saying that I don't think like basketball players today hoop outside in their neighborhood. Right.
2: We were talking about on the east side. I used to go to a park over in Reynoldsburg that's no longer got a basketball court.
5: Big Rich 78 said the cages on Lane were the spot on campus. Tyvus, I don't know if you ever played there.
0: We're talking like the ones by Taylor Tower?
5: Yeah.
0: Yeah. So it was actually, so the funny story about that is Cardale actually saved somebody's life.
5: I bet.
0: Because they was out there hooping. So we had this dude whose name was Brandon Ojukwutu. He's dead now. RIP to him.
5: Oh,
0: he was a wide receiver that transferred from ODU to Ohio State. He was a big time trash talker. They out there hooping and he gets into it with the people out there. And they go grab the gun on him.
2: On Brandon. Okay.
0: And Cardale jumps in front of him and say, hey, hold on. Wait a minute now. Hold on. Let's just keep playing basketball. And they say, Cardale, you cool. But that dude behind you, though, we got to see about him.
2: Really?
0: So Cardale had to de-escalate the situation, and he saved his life because they was ready to go ahead and put him on the t-shirt.
5: And that vindicates why I brought this up, because that's why I stopped playing there and started playing Jesse Owens South on 11th, because people pull guns and knives there over basketball all the time. I'm not sure what's going on there now. The guy that mentioned in the chat said it was in the 90s. It was still going on in the 2010s too.
2: Are you now? What's going on over there? They turned all of that area into essentially like New Albany. So no, nothing's happening over there. Now it's people who are like, oh, excuse me, I gotta do my Snapchat. Hello. Like that's what's going on there now. Because campus partners sucks.
5: You don't think they preserved
2: the
5: basketball court and made it so that people could still flash the chrome a double dribble?
2: They used to have bars.
5: No.
0: Over a double dribble?
5: I'm not even joking.
2: I know,
5: it's
2: man.
5: It's wild. It was a wild situation. I was like, I'm going to die if I keep playing basketball
2: You get old quick is what I found out. Because like now I'm doing the thing that all my parents' friends used to do when I was a kid. They're like, yeah, you can go over there now. Couldn't go over there when I was a kid. That was rough. Like that's what we all do. We all talk about how either good it was or how bad it was. It was never just like down the road. But no, like I'm with you. Like I remember the lights. Like because they had lights on that court.
5: Yeah.
2: And you always had to find someone who knew how to work the lights. That's almost any basketball court where they have lights. There's always one guy who's been hanging around the court who hasn't played a minute of basketball, but you're like, oh, it's getting dark. Do these lights work? And the guy will be like, let me help you out, young blood. Let me show you what it is. And then he just goes over and pulls something out of his pocket, and next thing you know, the lights are on. And you're like, okay, thank you, sir.
0: Playing to the lights.
2: He's usually older than everybody. He's usually not playing, but he goes and fixes the lights up, and you're like, oh, thanks. That's why he's here, I guess. Do the lights. Michigan men, they're having a problem. Zach Marshall, tight end. We talked about this yesterday, but I didn't think it was real.
0: I didn't think it was either. I seen it, and I brought it to your attention and said, did you see this stuff about these leaked messages? And you was like, I don't know if that's real. And I was like, you're probably right, because they're not that crazy. I mean, it literally says in the screenshot, don't ever put this public. If you do, I will deny it or something like that.
2: Well, he didn't deny it.
0: Sure enough, it went public, and I cannot believe that this is real.
2: So the reason I didn't think it was real was in part one of the text messages said Bryce Underwood, quote, is a good quarterback. Our offensive coordinator is the problem. I like that can't be real because he looks like he is the problem.
0: Also, Beck tells Bryce where to go on every play and it gets strapped. Bryce is a good QB. Beck is the problem.
2: Yeah.
0: Parentheses. I never said this, and this better not ever leave this group chat. Well, guess what?
2: Uh-oh. It did. So all these messages, some of the other messages included him saying that apparently Jason Beck is the offensive coordinator there. He met with the tight ends and, quote, told us none of us are valuable to this offense. He should come to Ohio State, by the way, because I tell you what, if you want a place that values tight ends, that's Ohio State. Michigan's offensive struggles, apparently against the blitz, he said, quote, were because we run different versions of the power read on every play. So he said that's enough. Like, so he laid it out there. He said this isn't great.
0: Wait a minute.
2: He also is the one, I believe, in these text messages that said it was better when Sharon was here, minus the allegations and, you know, all that stuff. And it's like, all right, man.
0: Let me get this right. Hold on. Wait a minute. This dude, this Beck guy,
2: Jason Beck.
0: He came with
2: Kyle Whittingham. They had a top five offense at Utah.
0: I told y'all that Utah stuff was fake. Didn't I tell you?
2: You did.
0: I told y'all. Right. I started jumping for joy when they hired this man because I knew it.
5: No, now all the national pundits are like, he actually got pushed out of Utah. He got forced to retire.
0: Sure he did.
5: He's actually not a good coach, but no one wanted to say this in July or whatever the hell they hired him.
2: You're right. Exactly.
5: Except for Tyus. Tyus has been hating on Utah since 94.
2: As always.
0: This is the second time this year that I said something and I was 100% right. And I started listening to y'all and I went against myself.
2: Don't doubt yourself.
0: I know what I be talking about.
2: You do. You're right. We should all listen to you. I agree with you on that. So here's what's shocking. Two things that are shocking to me about this. One was, why in the world would Zach Marshall confirm this? Why would you not deny? Say like, no, if nothing else, do the classic. My phone was hacked. That's not me. Instead, he released a statement where he said, in part, last weekend in the hours after we lost, I made some inappropriate comments that I regret.
0: No, you don't.
2: The game is won and lost as a team, and I pointed fingers instead of taking accountability. I let my frustration speak for me in an emotional moment. I apologize to my teammates and coaches for the unnecessary drama this has caused.
0: No, you don't. He did.
2: Of course not.
0: You did exactly what needed to be done. You know why? Because now teams know to blitz y'all everything. So guess what? It forces your OC to switch your hoodie.
2: That's exactly right.
0: It's going to get the change that you want. Now, I don't know after this season if you're going to be there.
2: That's a possibility, too.
0: I don't know if you're going to take another snap. But you definitely helped the program because it put it out in the open and now they have no choice but to really correct it, because if not, it's going to be the talking point. Well, the tight end did say Zach Marshall did point these things out.
5: If you're an offensive coordinator and you have the last name Beck, not successful in college
2: football. Oh, yeah. Well, yes. Don't look down at USF. We all knew that was coming too, but that's another story for another day. The other part of this that I don't understand is how in the world, if you are in this guy's friend group and you are in this group chat,
0: can't trust him.
2: Do you leak these group chats?
0: Are you like, saying like who?
2: Who leaked this? Who let this? Someone who's on his friend list is now no longer his. Like, you can no longer trust anyone in your friend list until you figure out
0: whoever
2: the rat was on this one.
0: They did this for the betterment of the program.
2: Oh, you think this was someone who was like, listen, man, I know what you're saying and you don't want it out there, but damn it.
0: And we got it.
2: Michigan has to be better and we got to expose this.
0: Yeah.
2: Wow. Is that
0: if
2: someone in the lunatic fringe from Michigan? Is that what that is?
0: Let's say that this conversation leads them to go on and finish the season at 8-4, because that's probably because they're going to lose to Oregon, they're going to lose to us. But let's say that they go out there and they look much better.
2: Okay.
0: It was worth it.
2: I mean, but for his own sake, now he's going to be on the team forever known as the guy who got his text messages leaked.
0: No, because there's going to be some people that's in that locker room that say, you said it. You said what we was thinking.
2: Oh, no,
0: it's like when Cardell says, we ain't come here to play no school. It was terrible.
2: It was accurate.
0: That's how everybody feel, though. Everybody felt the same way.
2: I want the record to show. I don't think we ever talked about this. You can go back and find it. When I was on the air and that happened, I said, I don't have any problem with him saying that because he's 100% right. Everyone knows this. Anyone who doesn't know this is stupid. Now, maybe it's not the best thing to say, but everyone knew that that's the case. Not as far as there's not a good education at Ohio State, but it's like you're not there to go to class first and then if you have time, go practice football. Have you ever heard of anybody in a college football dorm or a locker room who was like, oh, guys, he's not available for the game this weekend. He's got a big science test on Monday. Not a chance. You're not there to play school. You're there to play football. School is the thing you do after that gets taken care of. So Cardell wasn't wrong, and you know what? This dude, this tight end, what's his name? Zach Marshall. He wasn't wrong either, but you got to lock up the friend group a little bit, don't you? If someone's going to go put that out there?
0: For sure.
2: That's rough.
0: Oh, they did him filthy, for sure.
2: They did him terribly. But
0: it's worth it, though. It's for the betterment of the Wolverines.
2: Well, we're enjoying it either way. All right, Ask T-Bone and Tyvus Anything is coming up in 2 minutes. Bone and Tyvus on the Fan.
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18: That west part of Columbus still looking really busy this morning. Now we are seeing the left shoulder that's blocked on 70, that eastbound direction as you are heading downtown. It's over there at Wilson Road. As soon as you're passing 270, that interchange out there. But be careful, some typical traffic spots, other places including 71 northbound at Greenlawn Avenue, and over towards that east side by Reynoldsburg, 70 westbound starting over by Bryce Road. I'm 10TV's Brianna Albizu with your fan traffic.
14: 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Schumer, 95. Bernie Sanders, 92. 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
29: 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One of these men was prom king. The other is Tybus. You're listening to T-Bone and Tybus.
2: I swear, like, some of the stories you and Cardale have, there could be a movie there. I'm telling you, like, the exploits of Tybus and Cardale, like,
0: begin here.
2: Living in the dorm room, doing all this stuff. Like, you just told the story about how Cardale saved a guy's life at a basketball court.
0: Yeah.
2: Because it got sideways and someone grabbed the hardware, shall we say.
0: I'll never forgive Cardale because Cardale was my roommate and he decided this is one of them late season things. I forget what was going on. But Cardale decides to go out on a Tuesday night.
2: Okay.
0: And he says, hey, let me borrow your car.
2: Oh, this is a recurring thing between the two of you.
0: This is how this all started.
2: It's good to see. This is the origin story of how that all worked out.
0: I want
2: to
0: go out tonight. Let me use your whip. Bet. Go ahead. You know what I'm saying? You know this man got my car towed.
2: No.
0: Got it towed? Towed.
2: Like on campus?
0: Impounded.
2: Oh, no.
0: Yeah.
5: Because you can't park anywhere on campus.
0: Correct.
2: No.
0: Impounded. And I looked at him like... I'm gonna get it back. What you mean you go get it back? Like, I got class.
5: It's expensive to get your car out too down there. It's like,
2: oh yeah.
5: So then it was like $200.
2: What's the company down there? The
5: Shamrock is the one they could go to hell.
2: That's why everybody hates Notre Dame. They just see that symbol. They're like, that's the towing company. They got a football team now. I don't like it.
29: 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So now it's called Ask T-Bone and Tybus Anything.
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2: All right. Alex the King got his in early. Ask T-Bone, Tybus, and Dylan anything. Interceptions are unfairly a quarterback-only stat. Now, that's a statement, not a question, but he goes on.
0: That's true.
2: If a player touches the ball before it's intercepted, i.e. a tipped pass, shouldn't the INT be charged to that player instead of the quarterback?
0: Yeah.
2: I think that's an interesting thought.
0: Yep.
2: Could you imagine if we could go back in time and let's say they applied a standard like that, where they said, going forward, any interception, if the receiver can get a hand to it, it's not on the quarterback. Now, that still wouldn't be right because sometimes the guy's wide open and the quarterback throws a terrible pass, but like receiver still makes a play and touches the ball. Will you imagine if they applied that standard and said, going forward, this is when interceptions will count, is if a receiver gets his hands on it or not. Oh, you'd see record low interception totals. You know what I mean? Like,
5: when did we stop the madness, though? We're going to have someone break down film and be like, yeah, this guy, he ran the wrong route. Not quarterback's fault.
2: Why not? AI's taking all our jobs anyway. That could be a job. Someone just sits around all day, every day, and is like, all right, I have to go through every interception this week and determine whose fault it was. And then they're the, like, there's a, maybe there's a college football playoff level selection committee. That's all they do is break down tape. And it's like 12 people locked in a room all football season. I'd sign up for that job. You would too. That'd be a fun gig.
5: Yeah.
2: I think we should.
5: Deshaun Watson hasn't thrown that many interceptions in recent weeks, but when he does, he throws his with conviction.
2: Oh, so yeah, that's right. Those are going like right to the linebacker. Like just boom. There's no, oh, it got tipped. No, it didn't. It went right to him. Put it right on it. You have no doubt on that.
0: Throws it with conviction.
5: Yeah, that's what his coach says.
0: Let it rip.
2: Yeah. What he did. That was exactly what they all said after that. Jags, one of those interceptions through the early one where he was like, hey, he had confidence when he threw it. Okay, good. Now, since then, he's looked much better, but yeah. Let's see. Rusty in the chat says, ask T-Bone and Tyvus, what do you guys have in your vehicle's trunks? That's a good question.
5: I'm pleading the fifth on that one.
0: Nothing. Nothing, oh, right,
5: Dylan? No, just kidding.
2: What do we
0: gonna pop the trunk on him, right, Dylan? See, I don't know if you want to put that in the trunk. You got to, and now in today's society, you got to have that on your lap.
2: Oh, are we keeping things
0: you can't
2: chromed
0: up? You can't just pop the trunk. You got to have it ready to go. We have it on your lap.
5: No, I have a quart of oil and some chairs.
0: I don't have nothing because I just bought that truck and I can't put nothing in that bed until I get a cover for it.
2: Oh, that's right. Yeah,
0: you know how much a hard cover, retractable cover on a truck costs?
2: How much does it cost, Tyvus?
0: Like $1,000. Mm-hmm.
2: It doesn't surprise me. But you know what? I bet there's some enterprising company somewhere in the greater Columbus area that for a right amount of fee and or trade might be able to have Tyvus Powell as their endorser on that product.
5: Yeah, allegedly.
2: They keep pointing that out.
0: I need to go to realtruck.com and get to get
2: go to sales and say, hey, I have this need. Let's make this work. People need their bed liners and truck caps and all that stuff. Get that worked out. So in my trunk, by the way, I didn't answer the question. I have hats. Because I try to wear different hats here as many times as I can. Some days I repeat, but usually the way that works is I have like a box of them in my trunk. And then that's where I refresh the selection like every couple weeks. Mm-hmm. I'll put like a new 15 or 20 in there and then I'll go through those. And then not brand new. I'm saying like I take the ones out, put them back in my closet. I get some more out of my closet, put them in there. But that's what's in there. That and a basketball. Always in there. Always have a basketball.
0: You really keep a basketball in your car?
2: I do, because in the off chance I should need to sporadically go shoot a basketball, I would love to have
5: outside
2: one.
5: Outside on the blacktop.
2: I rarely do it.
5: Because you're a millennial.
2: Unlike our, today our Buckeye basketball team, they're going to get to find out. They get to go outside and play. This is from Jeremy, says, ask T-Bone and Tyvus, have you guys ever played basketball in the cages on lane? Well, yes, we did, and we talked about it.
5: You too, Bone?
2: I mean, I've been over there. I didn't play like a ton, but okay. I've been over there a couple times. Yeah, it was.
5: Did you bring protection with you?
2: No, I don't. I don't own protection, Dylan. My protection is my blubber.
0: Hey, don't admit that.
2: No, I am. You want me to know where to find me.
0: Let people guess.
5: Yeah.
2: No, that's fine. I don't care.
5: I will admit if one of us could take a gunshot and likely still live.
2: Yeah, it'd be me. It'd be you. Oh, 100%. I don't want to find out, but yeah. I mean, trust me, that's part of the protection plan here.
5: Hey, we got bullet-resistant glass here now.
2: Oh, thanks.
5: Not bulletproof. Bullet-resistant.
2: That's what they call me, bullet-resistant, not proof. Yeah, exactly right. So let's see. This one comes from Eddie, who says, ask the show. Not sure if you saw Eagles offensive tackle Lane Johnson retired. Yes, we did. 100% going to the Hall of Fame. Yes, indeed. Are there any athletes getting towards the end of their career that you are not ready to see retire?
0: Oh, Dylan can answer that question.
2: Oh, yeah, you know that.
5: Oh, yeah.
2: Don't worry.
5: I will cry. I'll be taking bereavement when LeBron James retires.
0: Kyrie Irving. That's Kyrie. Ain't he getting up there? Him and, well, Steph Curry should be getting closed. Kevin Durant should be getting closed.
2: Yeah, I'm trying to think of who
0: Kyrie
2: else.
0: Kyrie, 34. He got at least three more seasons.
5: Not with his injury history.
2: He plays old as far as the injuries go, yeah. I'm trying to think if there's anybody else. I mean,
0: NFL-wise.
2: Well, like, Giannis is almost cooked, so he's probably retiring, what, next year? Is that what he's going to have to give it up?
0: My homeboy texted me yesterday. He said, I'm taking the Heat to come out the East this year. He said, that boy Giannis on another level. I said, hey, man, welcome.
2: Oh, yeah, welcome to the bandwagon. You see Nikola Jokic preseason? You see that pass he had?
0: The behind-the-back one that he did?
2: I've never seen anybody do that in my life.
0: Yeah, he different.
5: He might retire early to focus on his true passion of horse racing. All he wants to do is go back to Serbia and take care of his horses, and the NBA season just inconveniently takes him away from that.
0: That pass was so nasty. And it's so risky and dangerous that he got it off. And Cam Johnson cashed out.
2: Let's not talk too much NBA. We're going to save that for your and my hour-long daily NBA show that we're about to start doing right here at The Fan.
5: Tyvus doesn't do enough shows.
2: No one would be dumb enough to do that.
5: Yes. Not enough shows, not enough jobs for Tyvus. So let's add an NBA podcast.
2: Yeah, let's add
5: an
2: a daily hour-long NBA podcast. I would listen to it. I'd listen to myself, I guess, as I do it.

0: Shaq.
1: Shaq, dude.
0: That one he did though.
1: Pushed him down.
0: What the hell was the guy's name for the Knicks? It was like, I think it was like Chris Dudley or something like that, where he just, pushed him down. But yeah, Sean Kemp with the point was just too good.
2: I don't know. Some bat flips in baseball are absolutely disrespectful. Like Jose Bautista, I'd be fighting him if I was a pitcher.
0: I love it, though. I love it.
2: Oh, I love to see it, too. But I would be salty.
1: I love when, what's the guy that played, oh, my gosh. The dude who played for the Guardians who got traded to the Diamondbacks, but now he plays for the Mariners. The hitter. He was behind Jose. Big fat boy.
0: Oh, why am I blanking on? I know who you're talking about. I can see his face.
2: What is it? He's got a brother.
1: Yes.
2: Why
0: are we all blanking on this? What is going on?
1: Josh.
2: We know his weight, and we know that he has a brother that plays.
1: What is this man's name? I'm sick right now that I can't think of his name.
0: This is killing me. Josh Naylor.
1: Josh Naylor, yes.
2: And his brother's Bo.
1: Josh Naylor hit the home run against the Yankees and did the rock the baby on the dude. That was pretty disrespectful, but I laughed.
0: I think the best still, like, disrespect thing, and they don't do it as much anymore, but, like, when you get a clear touchdown and you are gone, like, Bijan Robinson, that touchdown he had on Monday Night Football where he just, like, looked like he was jogging past everybody. On the Saints,
1: he ran 21 point something miles per hour,
0: and it didn't look like he was. It didn't even look like he was struggling, but he got so far ahead he could have done it. He didn't. Where you just turn around and look back and wave like that. That's a good. I like that. That one to me is ultimate disrespect. I like that a lot.
1: The best one. When Jeremiah Smith retires from the Buccaneers.
0: Retires. You mean goes to the NFL?
1: Correct.
0: But that's essentially
1: That's a sad. It's gonna be a sad day.
0: It's while you get it. That's all I can say about that. Speaking of Ohio State, Ryan Day spoke to the media. He spoke about the Free Deuce movement. You'll hear what he said coming up next. T-Bone and Tyvus on The Fan.
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5: Happening right now, we are looking at a crash with some big impacts when it comes to slowdowns as you're approaching the west side to downtown. We're talking 70 in that eastbound direction. As soon as you're passing 71 in 315, you will notice that left lane that's currently blocked out there. And it's causing backups all the way towards 70 at West Broad Street. A 9-minute delay there, as well as 71, that northbound direction. We got some slowdowns all the way starting at Frank Road. That's a 6-minute delay for drivers. Definitely take your time as you're making your way towards the city. I'm 10 TV's Brianna Albizu with your
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6: I got to tell you, there's not a lot of baseball teams I vibe with, including my own, the Mets. Like, I mostly hate my baseball team, but that's another story for another day. However, if I had a baseball team that I could vibe with that isn't the Guardians or the Reds outside of this area, I could see going to Padres games all the time if I lived out in Southern California. Because, like, one, it seems like the vibe is cool at their park.
7: That's still Petco Park?
6: I don't even know. Whatever it is, the vibe seems cool there. Obviously, they always have the, like, they've adopted, like, their old identity of, like, the uniforms from, like, the 80s and early 90s, those brown kind of uniforms. That's a cool look for them.
7: Yes.
6: I like all that. But also, that is a baseball team that loves music. Like, they incorporate music that I like better than any sports team I've ever seen. Because if you don't know, Mason Miller, their closer, who I believe didn't go to the, he wasn't at the game yesterday because of paternity leave. I don't think he was in.
5: Is that right?
6: Yeah. I think he missed the game last night, but he's their closer. He comes out to Blind from Korn, which, if you've never heard the intro to that song, you should go watch Mason Miller's walkout music. Have you ever seen this?
5: No.
6: Because the Korn song is just like a little guitar riff and a couple cymbals just clacking along. Just nothing spectacular. Kind of builds up. They shut all the lights off in the building.
5: Coming out to Blind by Korn.
6: He leaves the bullpen, runs out from the outfield.
5: I'm looking at
6: it. And right as it happens is when Korn goes, "Are you ready?" And then, like, the music hits, the crowd goes insane, the lights pop up. You can say Tommy Trumpet or whatever the hell his name is.
7: Timmy Trumpet.
6: Who cares? It's nothing.
7: I was going to ask you about that, because my two favorite
6: nowhere as good as this
7: walkouts is Edwin Diaz, which is the Timmy Trumpet, and then, of course, Mariano Rivera with Metallica.
6: Now, that Metallica, of course, that hit. That was really good. And Timmy Trumpet was very nice.
5: If I was a closer, my walkout music would be All Eyes on Me. Ooh. My pop.
6: I like that. That's good. These are good ideas. But Mason Miller, they do that with Korn. They didn't do it yesterday. But what they did instead, and I thought this was cool, they played All the Small Things from Blink-182.
5: Small Things.
6: So I saw the cameras.
7: That crosses over for you?
6: Oh, yeah. Blink-182.
7: Oh, yeah. Okay.
6: Yeah. Well, All the Small Things was a huge, music. It was just a pop music hit. It was everywhere. But
5: does that say it's not so?
6: I will not go.
7: Yes.
6: Yeah. Turn the lights off. Carry me home.
5: Yeah.
7: Right.
5: Yeah.
7: Yeah. that into that crossover cultures.
6: The one of the, you know, the guitar player for Blink-182 is Tom DeLonge. Tom DeLonge was in attendance at this game, and the whole crowd is just screaming this song. They're all singing every lyric. They're playing in between innings. They cut to him on the broadcast, and you can see he's literally tearing up because the whole stadium is just singing this man's song from 25 years ago. It was a beautiful moment. The Padres and music, apparently.
8: This was the Korn song.
6: No. This is Blink-182. Oh. I'm saying they didn't do the Korn song yesterday because I don't think that guy was there.
8: Okay.
6: They played this song during the game, and he's just, you can see him beaming with pride as the whole stadium is singing his song. It's a great moment.
8: Like, I made a banger, didn't I?
6: Yeah, he did. Yeah.
7: You know what was an even better moment for music and sports?
6: What's that?
7: When all the Michigan men and women had to listen to the Minnesota fans sing Mr. Brightside.
6: Uh-huh. Yes.
7: It's like a song about watching someone sleep with your girl, and then they had to watch other people sing their song.
8: Minnesota did that?
6: Oh, they played it when they beat them. Yeah, they had it. So all the fans were on the field. They put that song on. They knew exactly what they were doing.
8: Yes!
6: They knew exactly what they were doing. Yeah, they knew.
8: That's what I'm talking. I love it. I love it.
6: What's your, do you have a favorite Blink-182 album?
8: Come on. Why are you doing this?
7: He knew a song.
8: The one with the nurse on the album.
7: Oh, look at that. That's a good
6: one. Enema of the State. That's good.
8: That's the one.
6: That's good. My favorite is Take Off Your Pants and Jacket. That's the name of the album.
8: That is not true.
6: It is true. That's the name of the album.
8: That's cap.
6: It's Take Off Your Pants, Take Off Your Jacket, Put On Your Jackets, Blue Jackets. It's just
8: that
6: a
8: is
6: hockey.
8: Not the name of
6: it
8: the
6: is.
8: Album.
6: It is. Take Off Your Pants and Jacket is the name of the album.
8: Hold on.
6: It's right there.
8: Give me a second. I got to check the Carfax.
6: Came out literally like a week after I graduated high school. That's when that out. It was a banger. Tons of great songs off of that. Yeah.
8: Take Off Your Pants and Jacket.
7: I'm not lying to you.
6: Not lying to you at all. Ryan Day's not lying to you either. He's telling you the truth. He's telling you facts. This is Ryan Day yesterday talking about trying to get Legend Bay and Kari Wilder and some of these guys that are young, who have talent, who didn't play against Iowa. How do we get them back on the field?
9: Nobody wants to get these guys on the field more than we do, but we all have a responsibility. And so, again, put it on the coaches. Like, it's our job as coaches to get them to where they need to be, but it's also the players' responsibility to make sure they're doing that. So if we can have a good week here, then I'm hoping we can see those guys on the field.
6: Okay. You're playing a team that barely functions as a college football program in Maryland this weekend, so I would think if there's a time to earn trust.
8: This could be Mike Locksley's last game.
7: That's what I'm sure we'll get into it on Friday, like our expectations for this game. But my expectations of this game is you got to beat Maryland so bad that Mike Locksley's fired. I want his kids crying because they got to go to a different school system next
6: year.
7: Well,
6: let's be clear.
7: I want nothing less.
6: You could beat them 180-0. And I don't know that Maryland necessarily is firing him because Maryland has no self-respect. Like, there's that issue. So, like, he should have been fired last year, and yet he's still there. So, I don't know. I don't know if that'll ever happen, Dylan, but to your point, yeah. Make the kids change school systems. I like that.
7: The spread is like 34.5. I need the Bucks to like double that.
6: Yeah.
8: I just got a text message. Bo said, don't Google who the nurse is at work.
6: Oh, yeah.
8: She has
6: a specialized history of acting, I believe.
8: She's a
10: porn star.
6: I believe that is true. I could be wrong. I don't want to say that that's accurate.
8: I want to look it up, but I got to look at my phone.
7: Right, make sure you're off the station Wi-Fi.
6: Yeah, go Google that. And when we come back, we'll hit the huddle. All the NFL discussion points, questions answered. We'll do it next. T-Bone and Tyvus on the Fan.
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11: Happening right now, we are looking at a crash with some big impacts when it comes to slowdowns as you're approaching the west side to downtown. We're talking 70 in that eastbound direction. As soon as you're passing 71 in 315, you will notice that left lane that's currently blocked out there, and it's causing backups all the way towards 70 at West Broad Street, a 9-minute delay there, as well as 71 that northbound direction. We got some slowdowns all the way starting at Frank Road. That's a 6-minute delay for drivers. Definitely take your time as you're making your way towards the city. I'm 10TV's Brianna Albizu with your fan traffic.
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2: Good morning, I'm Dylan Gonzalez. Yesterday, Ryan Day addressed the media for the first time since the Buckeyes' 31-14 win in Iowa City. Coach Day was asked about the lack of playing time for freshman standouts Legend Bay and Kari Wilder.
3: Nobody wants to get these guys on the field more than we do, but we all have a responsibility. And so again, put it on the coaches. 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So if we can have a good week here, then I'm hoping we can see those guys on the field.
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4: All of the hair on their heads is slowly migrating to the lower part of their faces and tracking. This is T-Bone and Titus.
5: All right, it's going in the YouTube chat. I'm typing it out right now. The phone number and the place to call if you want my guy Ernest to come out and fix you up here, get a flat tire, or need a battery charge. All right? That's the... Dylan had it yesterday where he came out, had a flat tire. I had it 6 months ago. I called a place. I ended up being this guy, Ernest, who came out, fixed my situation. He was like a real dude, a Buckeye fan through and through, listens to the station, gave me a My Guys, all that. And so I said, hey, man, this is great. You really helped me out. And he's like, hey, keep my number. Anytime you need me, just give me a call. So then I called him yesterday, came out and got Dylan fixed up. What was it, $20? Patch your tire?
2: Yeah, that's what he said he charges.
5: He got you all set up. Good guy, good dude.
2: Within the hour.
6: A dub.
5: Yeah. So then I had people saying, well, how do we get the hookup? All right. So now you got the number. It's in the YouTube chat. Go to YouTube, 971 The Fan. I just posted it. It's his place of work and the phone number for them. Ask for Ernest. Okay. But you got to go to the YouTube chat to find it. That's all I'm telling you. And yes, Kurt said in the chat, why do you sound funny? I don't know, Kurt. I don't know.
2: What? It's that time. We got some allergies,
5: I woke up this morning and I was all this, just kind of blech and phlegmy, and I don't feel bad. I feel fine.
6: It's usually the kids.
5: No, it's, well, or the co-host who's been chomping on cough drops for 2 weeks straight. Maybe he gave me something.
2: That's
5: I don't know.
2: A solid point as well.
5: It could be that.
6: What's wrong with
5: could
6: you?
5: Could be that.
2: What's wrong with you?
5: Yeah, what are you doing?
2: Take a day off. Jeez. Come in here and cough and sneeze on everybody.
6: First of all, I didn't cough or sneeze on anybody.
5: It's probably allergies, to your point.
6: It was a little tickle.
2: You told Bone to open his mouth and you sneezed in it.
5: That's right.
2: You saw the whole thing.
5: That's our usual. That's our Thursday ritual, Dylan. That's how we get ready. By the way, our Thursday ritual tomorrow. Tomorrow, we get to talk to Rick Bonus, which we do every week during hockey season. He comes on Thursdays at 7:30. However, tomorrow, I believe he's joining us in studio.
2: Allegedly.
5: Unless I have the plague, in which case, maybe he'll say, nah, I'm good. I'll stay away. But yeah.
2: Yeah, we got to keep Bones alive. You can't be getting him sick.
5: Oh, could you imagine if I got Bones sick, a little bone to Bones, that would be bad. I don't want to pass anything to him. I don't want to do that to the poor guy. So yeah. Jackets obviously get back on Friday. They play Pittsburgh. We will talk with Jet Greaves. He's going to join us coming up in about 25 minutes. He will join
6: allegedly.
5: It's always allegedly around here. And that's fine. We like to make sure. But I believe he's coming in studio. So we're excited to see that.
4: The biggest questions in the NFL are answered right here. Welcome to The Huddle.
1: 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Because Advent knows when you breathe well, you live better.
5: People in the YouTube chat said I need a drink. Trust me, if I was allowed.
6: What kind of drink?
5: Oh, you know what kind. The kind you don't drink. That's the kind stuff I do need. Yeah.
6: Yeah, you can't mess with that dark. No. I don't know why y'all do that.
5: Not yet.
6: That dark make you crazy. You be getting into fights and all types of stuff.
5: I don't mess with
2: that. Is that what the people are drinking at the cages on Lane Avenue before they go hoop?
6: Hennessy. Hennessy. That I like dark.
5: Cam Young in our chat said that he brought his Blickadoo out. And I like how you've gotten Blickadoo in everybody's collective conscience now.
6: You got to keep the Blick on you now.
5: Yeah. I only know What is it? The Blick Art Supplies. That's the one I know. Go get your pastels there. All right. Huddle question number one, Dylan. Go ahead.
2: All right. We're going to do the huddle a little differently today. So before the NFL screwed up the math and made everything uneven with playoff teams and having 17 games, this would have been the quarter point of the season.
5: Yeah.
2: 4 weeks in out of 16. So this is going to be the quarter-ish season awards for the NFL.
5: Okay.
2: So who is your quarter of the way through the season MVP of the NFL?
23: They say it's Brock Purdy.
2: But he's been cooking.
23: To me, it's really Kenneth Walker.
2: Oh, yeah, him too.
5: That's a tough call. The Niners have looked great so far this season. Brock has been awesome. And, I mean, like, not just managing the game awesome. Like, he's been making throws, makes plays. I'd probably go with Brock Purdy on that. Are you going with him? Are you going with Kenneth Walker? Are you going with someone else?
23: Are you also asking me the offensive player of the year?
2: That is going to be the next question.
5: Oh, well.
23: I'll go with Brock for that and then Kenneth Walker for OPOY.
5: You wouldn't go with Bijan Robinson?
2: Ooh, Bijan.
5: I mean, that's. Too. I mean, I could see him for offensive player. I could go that route, too.
23: That's a great answer.
5: I don't know if I'd give him MVP just yet.
23: Let me look at their stats.
2: No, I think Bijan and Kenneth Walker, those are two solid choices. What about defensive player of the year?
5: Mm. You know what? Who's going to get a discussion Arvell point Reese. Is Arvell Reese for sure going to get a discussion about him. But, yeah, I mean, I don't know. I'm a little less locked in on that side of the football, Tyvus.
23: Lot of people really causing havoc like that, is it?
5: No, I mean, as far as, like, just taking over games.
23: Yeah, like, the Browns D-line, that's who it should be.
2: Yeah, it's not like last year where it was like, I feel like at this time it was like a clear two-man race already between Will Anderson and Myles Garrett.
5: Yeah, we're not there yet.
23: I don't know the answer to
5: I'm going to say to be determined. I don't have a good answer on defense yet. I mean.
23: It ain't nobody getting a bunch of picks.
5: Jags defense has impressed me. They got a lot of dudes. You know what I mean? That's one that I would say probably someone off of that defense. But, yeah, I'm not ready to claim anybody on defense yet. Huddle question, well, whatever. How are we doing this next? How are we doing it?
2: Offensive rookie of the year. Who you got?
23: They terrible, too.
5: Well, like, Carnell Tate would be certainly in the mix, I think. He's made some plays.
23: Ain't that many people to be in the mix.
5: But you can't throw the football. Like, if the guy who's throwing the football can't get him the football.
23: Like, Jeremiah Love, I guess.
2: Yeah, he doesn't even play in the fourth quarter.
23: That's what I'm saying. They all stink.
5: I don't know, man. I'm trying to think who else has, like, had a decent year so far this year.
23: Let me go look on Kalshi right quick. To see
5: there you go.
2: What about Denzel Boston?
5: He'll be trending that way. He's got to be one of the top four guys, I would think, on Kalshi.
23: According to Kalshi, Denzel Boston is third, Carnell Tate is second, and Jeremiah Love is
5: okay.
23: First
5: there you go.
23: Place.
5: So
2: mentioned them all.
5: All right, great. You know what? I'm going to say Carnell Tate because Buckeye. That's what I'm going to say. What do you have next?
2: Well, I think this next one would be between two Buckeyes. Defensive rookie of the year.
23: No, because Jacob Rodriguez has also been balling for Miami, too.
5: Yeah, he has been really good.
23: It's between him, Arvell, or Sonny. That's the top three.
5: Yeah. But, I mean, if we have to go recency bias, Arvell Reese just had, like, a player of the week, player of the month type of game there. So, I'll go recency bias, say Arvell Reese, but also Buckeye. How about that?
2: Last one I got.
23: Deshaun Watson. Deshaun Watson. If you about to ask me comeback player of the year.
2: I wasn't going to. It's already on lock time. This is not even a question. It's
5: as of right
2: Watson.
5: Now, who else could it be?
23: Patrick Mahomes is the person who's leading it right now.
5: Comeback player of the year because he had a knee injury?
23: Patrick Mahomes, 65%. He's trading at 65% on Kalshi.
5: Well, you know, don't get me wrong. I'm not rooting for Deshaun Watson to get it by any stretch of the imagination.
23: Deshaun Watson.
5: Yeah, they're not going to give him that award, are they? What did he come back from? Being awful. But also,
2: two Achilles tears.
5: You're right. Two Achilles tears. That's fair.
2: Last one. Would you guys like to revise your Super Bowl matchup a quarter of the way through the season?
23: I said Rams versus Bengals, didn't I?
2: I believe so. Yes. Mine was Rams, Bills. Bones was Patriots and somebody else.
5: I'm rolling.
2: Patriots, Rams, remember. I think.
5: Lock it in.
2: Did
5: we all pick the Rams? I don't pick.
2: I didn't pick the Rams to win. I picked the Rams to represent the NFC and the Bills to win.
23: Yeah, that's what I did. The Cincinnati to win. I'm a lock it in.
5: Yeah, that's fine. I guess I'll say the Patriots are going to turn it around.
2: A week ago at this time, I was like,
5: Bone is an idiot. It felt bad. It felt real bad. At least they showed up this week against the Bills.
2: Yes.
5: I don't know. If I had to pick a team from the NFC that's been surprisingly good, like, I don't believe in the Vikings. I think that's complete. Their defense is great.
23: Are they in the AFC?
2: AFC,
5: yeah. Oh, you know what, though? Vikings-Raiders. Let's make that the Super Bowl.
2: Yes.
5: The battle for Kirk Cousins, I guess, right?
23: The Raiders.
5: Yeah, I don't know. I'll stick with my original pick, which I think was Patriots-Rams.
23: You don't want to put San Francisco in there?
5: San Fran's the team that would probably make the most sense to throw in if anybody else was going to do it. But yeah.
23: San Fran versus the Browns. Lock it in.
5: Good.
2: Great. I mean, the Browns are going to have an undefeated October. You heard it here first.
5: You just stop go ahead and jinx them like that. Stop when they play the Dolphins and lose.
23: Last time we did that, you said that about Cincinnati, and they lost the next two games.
2: Oh, I would never say something nice about the Bengals.
5: You did earlier today, I think, accidentally. I don't think you meant to.
2: What did I say?
5: I don't know. The chat was saying you, like, Dylan said something nice about the Bengals for once. I didn't remember.
2: Oh, no. Wizzy said he would never listen to a show with me on it, even though he listens to this show. I said, what if I said something undeservedly nice about the Bengals?
23: Bearded Buckle Billy says, Tyvus, if you swear off the dark fluids because you say liquor makes them fight, I got some clear corn mash I want you to try.
5: No,
23: you are correct. Clear is better.
5: Let me tell you, the clear in that scenario, you want to stick to the dark. Yes. You get to that clear, it's a whole... Might as well just go out to your gas tank and drain some of that and drink it. It's not for messing around.
2: You won't remember what you did with your day.
5: By the way, we're going to have Jet Greaves coming up at 8:30 on Hockey and Hounds today at 2:30. I noticed that Rothman and Ice are having on Damon Severson. He has been injured. He is expected to come back Friday, hopefully. So if you would like to hear from a big reinforcement on the blue line, 2:30 today, Damon Severson will join them for Hockey and Hounds. So that's good. Coming up next, what do we have? Oh, big day for Buckeye basketball. We'll talk about it next. T-Bone and Tyvus on the Fan.
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9: Good morning and happy Wednesday. Right now, we had a downtown crash that finally cleared up. 70 eastbound after that 71 and 315 area. That left lane is officially back open. But be mindful, we do have some lingering traffic out there, even passing those backups. 70 by West Broad Street. You're looking at a 17-minute delay so far, so be careful. Just be patient out on the roads. I'm 10TV's Brianna Albizu with your Fan Traffic.
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32: I hope you didn't get too used to those fall temperatures just yet. We'll be warming up to the mid-70s this afternoon with lots of sunshine ahead of us today. Tonight, we'll be cooling right back down to the low 50s. And then tomorrow, rinse, repeat. Quiet weather, lots of sunshine, mid-70s for your high. This will continue through the rest of the week and rain chances returning on Sunday. I'm your 10 Weather Impact Meteorologist, Lily Reed with 97.1 The Fan.
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5: Levi, like the jeans in our YouTube chat, said the Watson Downfall 2.0 is coming and it'll be pure cinema.
23: Don't say that.
5: Well, I mean,
23: don't say that. Don't.
5: I didn't say.
23: Let's, I want to ride this wave right now. Okay, it's not every day that the Browns are number one in the AFC North.
2: Hasn't been this day for 12 years.
23: Yeah. I know. I'm trying to enjoy the moment. You know, it's so hard as Browns fans because you know, like history shows that at some point it might just fall off. But I'm trying to be like how Indiana was last year, where it's like in the past that might have been the case. And you always start in the back of your mind at some point Indiana was going to trip over their feet and they didn't do it.
5: Yeah.
23: I'm hoping that we are this year's version of Indiana.
5: That would be nice, but I don't have any faith Like, I have faith in some of the pieces that the Browns have assembled. I don't have any faith in Deshaun Watson.
23: When people say that, I totally understand that 100%.
5: I think, look, the problem is for the Browns is that they need a quarterback that's going to be here after next year. Deshaun Watson being here this year.
23: You're thinking too much in the future. I'm thinking about the right now.
5: Okay, but look, the whole point of building something, to get on the Browns for a second, is you want to be able to build something that then you look at later and say, all right, this was year one of a 3-year plan that got us to eventually be a Super Bowl contender.
23: No, see, that's...
5: Or even 2 years, can do that in the NFL.
23: That's the thing.
5: You can't do it with the Browns right now because no matter what good you see here, you still don't know who's going to play quarterback next year.
23: See,
5: but you can build the other parts of it, but if you don't have that quarterback right, it's going to be tough.
23: See, and that's the thing where it's like everybody think like that. But like if the Browns magically won the Super Bowl this year, I could care less who we're play quarterback the next year.
5: I want to go on the record. Tyvus, I want to go on the record and say if the Browns win the Super Bowl, yes, I will be happy about it. What are we talking about? That's the same as saying, and if I hit the lottery this weekend, I will suddenly not be as concerned about how I'm going to pay for college. Like that is not though the plan necessarily because it's not likely this year to happen, despite how good they're playing. Let me ask you this. You think the Vikings feel good right now about their situation? Their defense is awesome. It might be the best in the NFL. They have wide receivers that we know are studs, right? We're not sure if they do have a functional system at quarterback because the plan they currently have is a guy who has not played well when he was with Arizona.
23: Carson Wentz.
5: But yeah, and you got Carson Wentz. You got fine. But
23: Sam Darnold. This year, Sam Darnold.
5: Okay, maybe. You got some pieces, but they're not. None of those guys, do I think you could say reliably, are going to be there. Like, that's not their plan going forward. They need to find a long-term solution at quarterback. It's nice they're off to a good start, but I can see how Vikings fans are like, this is cool. I hope our quarterback situation holds enough for us to do something this year. That's where the Browns are right now. So you got some very nice pieces here, but the quarterback situation needs to hold throughout the entirety of a 17-game season. And then if you get to the playoffs, you got to actually do stuff in the playoffs. If Deshaun Watson can't do that miracle, then next year you're still back to, all right, we got to figure out who the quarterback is.
23: But what if he does? That's great. What if he does?
2: Plus, right. They have one of the best backup quarterbacks in the league. Just ask the city of Cleveland.
23: Wrist up.
5: Which one?
23: Yeah, which one are you talking about?
5: Because there's none of them that are. Because when it came to like, one of these guys has to get rid of them. Yeah, it's like, which one are you going to give up? Because they don't want to give up Talon Green right now, even though he's not played a down of NFL football. Yeah, good. I'm glad the Browns are doing well. Let's hope that whatever happens this year, I hope it's fun. And then I hope they find a way to get a quarterback next year because it's not going to be Deshaun Watson. It's a big day for OSU hoops. So they get to start off their exhibition season this year. The men's basketball team does. They are playing Cincinnati on the Fan 2. You'll be able to hear that game today at 3 p.m. But it's not going to be anywhere else because it's not on TV. It's part of the CareSource Invitational where there's four teams playing down at the tennis facility outside of Mason, Ohio, which is where Kings Island is. You know, right across from that, if you've ever been down that way, you see Kings Island on the one side and you see this tennis facility. They're going to play the game there.
23: Are you going?
5: No, I'm not going.
23: Dylan, you go?
5: I would love to go. I wanted to go.
2: I got to pick up my kid from school at 2:30.
5: Same. I would love to go, but I don't know if the Buckeyes have heard of school. There's a lot of people have their kids in school.
2: Get her driver's license already. It's an inconvenience. Yeah,
23: you know what you do?
5: Well, I have three of them, so like even if one of them gets a driver's license, there's still other ones that have to happen.
23: You know what you should have did this morning?
5: What's that?
23: You should have told your kids what Spike Lee say. Get on the bus. That's what I would have told them.
5: They get on the bus, but then they have activities afterward. Like tonight, my middle daughter's doing cheerleading stuff, so I got to go. We're going to that. But anyway, I will be listening on the Fan HD 2. I'm going to have the headphones on so I can hear the start of Buckeye basketball season. My Big Ten Plus subscription isn't even going to help me out here, Dylan.
2: Oh, man.
5: You believe that?
2: That's unbelievable.
5: So I'm going to help. But yeah,
2: I didn't even know you had one.
5: Yeah, I may never have brought it up before, but I have a BTN Plus subscription. I roll like that. That's all I'm saying. What are we thinking the expectations are for this basketball team this year, Tyvus? Because
23: top five in the Big Ten. That's the way they talk.
5: I agree with you on that. Because all last season, you know, I was pretty critical of this team. I have my questions about how it was built. All of that said, this year you have Judy Mobley coming back. You obviously have a guy in Anthony Thompson who's coming in who is like a top five, like recruit, like a great player, five-star kid. He is supposed to be awesome. Could be so good that he's a one and done type of guy. Everyone says he's like put on some muscle onto his frame from high school. And then you got a bunch of transfer guys that have come in.
0: Mm-hmm.
5: You got a bunch of studs there that I feel like, you know, guys who are coming off injuries who didn't get to play last year. Like they have the makings of a team that could make some noise in the tournament. So I say, why not have those expectations? Let's not go, oh, it'd be really cool if they could make the tournament again this year. No, screw that. Like, I think they should be a top five team in the Big Ten this year.
0: Well,
5: like I think they should be a team that is a top 25 team most of the year.
23: Well, a guy who's usually on this more than us is Jacob Reimer.
5: Mm-hmm.
23: Rhyme Time. And he put out his 2026-27 power rankings for the Big Ten.
5: Sure.
23: And he has them power ranked as six behind Illinois, Michigan State, USC, UCLA, and the team up north. Now, the team up north had a lot of turnover because Dusty May's gone.
5: Mm-hmm.
23: They had to do the transfer portal thing. So usually, unless you like Dusty May, well, even him, it took him, what, 2 years to get to the, or 3 years? What was it? Two.
5: Yeah.
23: Two years to get to the championship and win it?
5: For Dusty?
23: Yeah.
5: Not, was it, because it wasn't it year one they came in and then he was like bad at first and then they like made the run and won the Big Ten tourney. Am I wrong?
23: I don't remember.
2: I'm pretty sure he got there in his third season.
5: Okay.
2: Because him and Diebler got hired the same.
5: Yeah, that's season. Right. You're right.
23: I say that to say the Ohio State should be able to beat them.
5: Okay.
23: We in Diebler's fourth year. Is this his fourth year? They got all this extra added people, like, then they've been hyping it up, this team and stuff. You should be able to be fifth in the Big Ten.
2: Yeah, they hit the portal hard. They're getting players from Argentina. Well,
23: you got
2: they
23: players got getting leaving high school phenoms early. Yeah. They're skipping out on their senior year.
2: I would like to see them get to the second weekend. I don't know how they do it.
5: Dude, but this is it. Where I'm at. Like, I feel like the expectations, it's been too long since this team made the tournament. Obviously, last year they finally did. But they should have been there earlier. So, like we've said before with the Blue Jackets at times, where we've looked at them and said, they should have been better than this, so now let's raise our expectations. Here with Ohio State basketball, I'm saying they should have made the tournament prior to last year. They really should have won that game against TCU. It came down to some bad decisions during the game, but that all said, like, they went out this year and added, they brought back Amari Bynum and Judy Mobley, who are two, no doubt, like, guys in the Big Ten that you know can get the job done. They are legit pieces that should be part of, they could be part of a run to any type of trophy you want if they're on the right situation. I don't know if they have all those pieces yet to go make a run to winning a Big Ten title or anything, but I'm saying like top five for this Buckeye basketball team, that should always be the expectation around here. But given the fact you have a five-star recruit coming in, Anthony Thompson, the fact you got LJ Smith to like reclassify and come in, now that's another big-time recruit who's going to play this year. Plus, like you said, a bunch of veterans. Josh Onuwuna is the guy who had been injured. I'm excited to see what he can do. Like, they need some beef down low. Let's find out. But I want the expectations raised for Ohio State basketball. Let's not pat everybody on the head if they just make the tournament and bow out in the first round. That should not be good enough anymore for this team. So,
23: well, they done that. You're always supposed to go further than what you did the year before.
5: That's exactly right. All right, 2 minutes away, we're going to talk with Jack Greaves. Jackets goaltender joins us next. T-Bone and Tyvus on the Fan.
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1: Well, if you're heading downtown from the east side, including places like Gahanna, be mindful. The left shoulder is currently blocked on 670 westbound at Airport Road because of a disabled vehicle out there. We also have some typical slowdowns really forming in Reynoldsburg, 70 westbound over by Bryce Road. Same situation for friends traveling in our southeast side by Canal Winchester. Of course, we are talking 33 in that westbound direction over by Gender Road. I'm 10TV's Brianna Albizu with your fan traffic.
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30: 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Tybus says that in all his years being in football locker rooms, he never once looked at another man's junk. He cannot say the same thing about working at this radio station. 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
5: Every Wednesday this year time, we are joined by a Jackets player, usually on the phone, but today it's in person. Jet Greaves joining us, Jackets goaltender. Good morning, Jet. Thanks for coming in.
8: Morning. Thank you guys for having me.
5: Yeah. So this is an odd way to start the season where I know they added like two games to the schedule for all of the NHL, but you play two games and then a week off and then you don't play again until Friday. It feels like we should just count those as extra preseason and just go from there is what I say. I don't know if they do count apparently, but did that feel a little bit like an extended preseason, what you guys are having now?
8: Yeah, it's so unique. You know, like we talked about, like last year, you know, we had such a busy schedule, felt like we were playing every day. And then this year we had, you know, such a short preseason, you get into the season right away. And then now it's like, you know, there's another stretch of four practices in a row, which is, you know, more than we would ever have in the season. But obviously, you know, the games all matter, but it's a great opportunity for us to, you know, we've got a lot of new guys in our group to spend that practice time together and iron some things out from the first couple games.
23: What is it like to finally get the contract done? I know towards the end of the year, that was like a big topic in the offseason. It was a topic. And then T-Bone was telling me that it was headed to arbitration, I think it was.
5: At one point, yeah.
23: But now, did you walk in there and say, show me the money like Jerry Maguire?
8: you know, it was a crazy process. Like, you never really know how those situations are going to go. Sometimes they kind of get done right away and it's pretty smooth. This one obviously took, you know, a lot longer. You know, we came down to the day of the arbitration hearing when we finally agreed, but I was just super excited to get it done. I love being in Columbus. I've had an amazing experience here. The guys are great. The organization, the fans are awesome. So I was super excited to be back here and hopefully for a lot of years.
5: Yeah. One of the storylines to this season when we got into it is like, all right, there's some new faces, new leadership, all that discussion. But there's also on the blue line a bunch of guys right now who are ouchy. And that's just, don't want that to happen. It happens throughout hockey all the time. But like, you start off the season and you got to kind of piece that together with some guys who up until a week before didn't even know they're going to be playing for the Blue Jackets. And so what's that been like, kind of getting to know? How difficult does that make your job when it's like not the consistency that you're used to on the blue line from years past?
8: Yeah, I mean, it's a challenge for sure. I mean, our D-Corps is a huge part of our team, and the guys that are out right now, you know, Severson, Provorov, Fabro are huge parts of our team and play a lot of minutes for us. So guys definitely need to step up, but I think it's nice, you know, our management has done a good job of giving us a lot of depth on the back end, and the guys that have played have done a great job, and we feel confident about all the guys they're going to be in. So it's nice to be able to have that depth. But for sure, you know, it's a lot of guys, pairings that haven't played together, and it takes a little bit of time to kind of build that chemistry. So it's kind of goes back to this week of practices. It's nice to have that for everyone to kind of get synced up there.
23: When you look at last year, you know, having Elvis and then yourself, it was a lot of rotation there. You do two games, he do two games, you do one, he do one. And then I love the friendly competition. You pitch a shutout, he come back and pitch a shutout. Now that he's gone, you know, did you like that rotation? Are you looking more forward to being the everyday goalie? How does you feel about that?
8: Yeah, I mean, it was a different situation last year. I hadn't really experienced something like that, but it was good. I thought it was, you know, it was positive. I think we both, kind of like you said, bounced off of each other well. Elvis and I have a great relationship. Obviously, he's not in our team anymore, but we're still great friends. So it was, you know, I thought it went well for us, and I enjoyed it. It was nice just to be able to get so much experience last year. I think that helped me a lot, being my first full season. And yeah, I mean, I'm not really sure how everything's going to go exactly this year, but I'm just excited for whatever the situation is to be in there, hopefully for a lot of games and try to help the team. But yeah, I love to be out there as much as I can. So
5: Jack Reeves joining us in studio this morning. Jack, it's back in action on Friday against the Penguins. We'll have all the action right here on The Fan. It's funny because, like what Ty was talking about, we talked to Rick. You know, Rick Bonus joins us every Thursday, and Bones, every interview last year, it felt like every week we talked to him, he'd be like, so hey, what's the deal going to be like? Who's going to be in net? And he'd go, oh, Jets are going to go tonight. We're like, oh, okay, all right. Like, we always would have to, like, tiptoe around it, and then obviously had the coaching change before that. Like, we always had to tiptoe around with the coaches. Like, so that's the big question mark, and now it feels like that's less of a question mark. Cam Talbot's in, and he is a million years old, but he's also a very good player. He's been in the league for a long time. When you hang out with him, like, what do you kind of get from him? There's a little difference there, right? Between you and Elvis were closer in age, and now Cam's like a much more veteran player. Do you let him have control of the music in the locker room, or do you say, like, no, buddy, we can't be listening to Backstreet Boys and stuff like that from early 2000s? How do you handle that dynamic?
8: Yeah, no, it's awesome being around Cam. We were actually fortunate. We played in World Championships there this year together, so we got to kind of build a relationship then. And I remember when he was coming here, I was so excited to text him right away. You know, it was awesome to see him and spend time with him. And yeah, it's such a unique, you know, situation. He's had so much experience. I think he's played over 500 games in the NHL. He'll tell you he's the oldest goalie in the NHL, which is obviously, you know, a testament to his longevity. And you can see it in the way he prepares and how much time he spends on his body and everything. So it's awesome for me. I feel like I just learned so much, you know, talking to him about different experiences and things like that, which is awesome. And you know, it's funny because he's got a couple kids, and I think his kids are probably just as close in age to me as I am to him. So we laugh about that, but no, he's awesome to have around, and he's great. His family's great, and he's great in the locker room too. The guys all love having him here.
23: Now in hockey, we know that fighting is a thing. It usually don't be goalies, but every now and again we get a goalie on goalie fight. Has it ever been a moment where you thought about it? Like, you know what? I'm going to go down there and I got to go give him a piece of my mind.
8: You know what? I honestly haven't been looking for, but I've got a close friend of mine. He'll laugh if he hears this, but Nico Dawes, he's a goalie for New Jersey. And a lot of times when we play each other, we'll go out for dinner the night before and, you know, catch up and all that. And he always says, come on, tomorrow, let's fight tomorrow. Let's do it tomorrow. Let's do it. So I'm always saying, no. But we always joke about that. So that's probably the closest is the night before those games, wondering what he's going to get up to. But I haven't been too close.
5: No, I know that goalies tend to have like their own routines. You guys are obviously creatures of habit. It's a very difficult position to play. So you have to keep things kind of as similar as possible, right? Are you a creature of habit guy? Do you have certain routines you go through? And the one I'm most curious about is the food. What do you eat before games? Is there a specific meal you have to have?
8: Yeah, no, I for sure have a lot of routines. I think it just helps, you know, just to take some of the thinking out of the day. You know, I think you can kind of waste energy if you're trying to figure everything out, what you're doing. So to kind of have that stuff pre-planned, I think helps, but it can go the other way too. You know, if you have too much, it can be a waste of energy. But as far as the food, I usually have kind of a standard breakfast, and then you know, some eggs and some oatmeal maybe, and then after pregame skate, I'll have a big plate of pasta,
5: yeah,
8: with some chicken, have a salad, and then I'll take a nap in the afternoon, and then wake up after that and have a little bit more pasta and more chicken. So a lot of pasta and a lot of chicken throughout the year.
23: Notice he didn't say anything about bread. Just want to make sure I throw that out there for you and the people in the chat.
5: I get it. You're saying he doesn't like Artemi Panarin. That's clearly that's not what he said. Okay. Let's not get him on Twitter and get all that going. That's not what we need.
23: This season, obviously, the big thing was the trade of Kirill Marchenko for Matthew Nyes. Was it sad? Were you sad to see Kirill go? And how has Matthew Nyes been?
8: Yeah, I mean, trades are—it's such a unique part of the business. You know, Kirill's a great friend of mine, somebody I've been playing with for, I guess, over 4 years now, and you build a really close relationship. You know, him and I got along super well and had a lot of awesome times together and awesome conversations. So on a personal level, it's always tough. You know, you go from seeing somebody every single day to, you know, not really seeing them that much at all after that. So the personal side of it is, you know, of course, challenging. And Kirill was obviously a huge part of our team, and he's an amazing player, and he's going to continue to do super well. But we're also super excited with the return we got back. I mean, Nyes is obviously an amazing player. He's had a ton of success so early in his career, and he's been obviously great to start the year with us. I mean, he's scored. He's had a couple assists. I think he's going to be a huge, huge part of our locker room. So we're super excited to have him. And personally, he's been awesome to get to know as well. He's been great in the room with the guys and everything. So,
5: are you feeling the pressure? Because I saw Igor Shesterkin with the Rangers has a point streak where he scored a goal last week, and then the next game he played, he had an assist. So it's like a 2-game point streak for a goalie. You never see that. As a member of the fraternity, are you like, oh yeah, that's our guy, way to go? Or are you like, oh no, I gotta start firing pucks if we get empty net situations. I gotta try to get one of those back.
8: It's funny because usually, you know, when goalies score, obviously it happens, you know, maybe once a year or whatever it is. Usually when a goalie score, I don't think too much of it. But this one we were actually talking about, because then the second time he kind of like faked like he was gonna shoot, and everyone went to cover it and he passed. And we were talking in the room like, he's kind of an offensive threat.
5: That's
8: now.
5: Crazy.
8: He's getting that respect. So maybe

0: in our room. I think there's a lot of guys that have a lot of great experience. Obviously, the first one that comes to mind is Werenski. I mean, he's, you know, one of the best players in the league. He's, I think, the longest tenured Blue Jacket, and he's got a ton of respect in our locker room. And he's always been a huge leader for us, and he continues to be. Charlie Coyle is another guy that comes to mind. Obviously, he's had a lot of great experience. You know, he's been on really good teams. He's a huge part of our group. So he's another guy. And there's, you know, a lot of the guys we brought back are huge leaders. Even some of the guys that, you know, we brought in, you know, Nichushkin, Lomberg, these guys have won Stanley Cups. So they definitely have a lot of respect in our room and with the way they go about things. So there's really a ton of guys.
1: Can you hear Lomberg talking? Like, he's someone who talks. And who did you guys just get that talks? Who's the biggest talker on the team, I guess?
0: Yeah, Lomberg for sure.
1: Lomberg. Okay, it is.
0: He's a funny guy to have around. We always laugh because he's like, everything that happens, he's got something funny to say about it. He's like, he's always talking, but you're always excited to hear what he has to say.
1: It's so funny. Awesome. Watching on the broadcast now, because Jody's there, you know, in between the benches, and he's like, oh, there goes Lomberg again. You're like, wow, okay. Like, and you can hear him in the background. You can just hear a little noise. So I thought, I don't know if you can hear him down there on your end of the ice when he's like on the bench or whatever, but I'm guessing it carries, right?
0: Yeah, no, he's awesome. I mean, he's talking during the games, on the ice, in the locker room, practices. Like, he's just such a fun guy for us to have around. He's awesome for the energy of our group, for sure.
1: There you go. Jet, best of luck this season. Thank you for coming in and doing this, and we'll obviously be talking to you, hopefully throughout the season, and root you on as you go. Awesome. Appreciate the time.
0: Thank you so much for having me, guys. It's been great.
1: Yeah, Jet Greaves, goaltender for your Columbus Blue Jackets. They're back on the ice Friday against the Penguins at Nationwide. We'll have all the action here on The Fan, and we'll come back and hit the buzzer next. T-Bone and Tyvus on The Fan.
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4: Right now, we are seeing some breaking news near Bexley. All lanes completely blocked off. 70, that westbound ramp to 33. That's after we are seeing a disabled vehicle being reported out there. So for that workaround, just in case you have to head towards that ramp, you'll actually get off nice and early. So 70 westbound to James Road. Get off there, take that northbound direction, and from that spot, you can continue on East Livingston Avenue, whether eastbound or westbound. I'm 10TV's Brianna Albizu with your...
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8: Your home for football, The Fan. Both of these men played sports in high school. Only one of them was good at it. 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
11: 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Again, going out, seeing it was in... 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Bo Bishop joining us now. Good morning, Bo.
12: Hey, guys. How are we doing?
11: Good. Busy morning. Jet Greaves just came in. We were talking off the air about his how he picks out his artwork for his goalie masks. And I like to find out the psychology of how guys do that. He's a guy. He said basically, he's like, I call my art guy and say, go to work. I don't come in with a thing. But he said Elvis, on the other hand, was like very detailed on, I need this artwork and that piece and that. And so it's, I like finding out how these guys come up with that stuff.
13: They come. Man. I didn't even know they come up with their own masks.
11: Oh, you go look at the masks. You see some of them have like Friday the 13th or something. Like they'll do all kinds of like crazy stuff. And then
13: give me the Bane.
11: Yeah, you can do whatever you want when you're a high-powered goalie like that.
13: Anyway.
12: Certainly can, yeah.
11: I guess, yeah. There's nothing really to say other than that.
13: Well, how much Guardian talk y'all getting into today?
12: What do you think?
14: They're on the ropes.
12: And?
11: Season's almost over.
13: It's a lot of people. It's a lot of fans that's in an uproar because they're going with Daniel Espino instead of Joey Cantillo.
12: There's a lot of people really up in arms
13: Tanner.
12: About that.
13: Yeah.
12: Here's what I think.
13: I thought you was in know
12: unless,
13: all of
12: I think
13: this.
12: Unless you're football, you have a little silo. And sometimes the silo's bigger, right? But there's very little crossover. So like for the Guardians to be something that crosses over, then they need to really make a run, right? Like you got to win this. You got to get to the, if you get into the ALCS, then I think you'd have full like Central Ohio buy-in crossover.
13: That's true.
12: I've seen this with the Cavs. Conversely, we haven't been able to see this with the Blue Jackets in terms of outside of our area, right? We haven't seen it around the state. Like, but if they ever made a run to like the Eastern Conference Final, I think the whole state would jump on, right? Everybody who likes hockey would jump on. So like, to me, the barrier of entry for everybody other than football, really across the country, but especially in the state of Ohio, is win and then exceed the expectations that are set for you, and then people will jump on.
11: Yeah. I don't think it's an unfair point. I do think with this Jackets team, like, I've decided I'm not counting the first two games. I wanted 82 anyway. I don't need 84. They start Friday against Pittsburgh. That's what counts. That's what I care about.
13: Bo,
11: that's where I'm going for.
12: Bo, just be, you can't, I mean, we're just going to chase the eight again, right? That's kind of what it is.
11: Yeah. So I mean, it's I would love
12: to see then.
11: I don't know. Tyvus's prediction was not chase the eighth spot. What did you say it was going to be?
13: Oh, they're going to be comfortably in.
12: I didn't know you were doing the show with Ron McLean these days.
11: Yeah, I am. Yeah.
12: He's really dialed in on the depth charts around the Eastern Conference.
11: Tyvus Grapes Powell. Don Cherry. He does. Yeah, exactly right. Yeah.
13: Bo, I need to ask you a football question.
12: Please. Please, God. You can ask me about kids, Blink-182 album covers. You can ask me about football, anything you like.
13: By the way, what is your favorite Blink-182 album?
12: I only know the one.
11: Okay. And about the state.
12: But I know it pretty well.
13: You didn't know to take your, what is it?
11: Take off your pants and jacket. That's the name of one of their other albums. Those are pieces of clothing we put on our jackets when we watch Jackets off. Hockey. You take them off when the game's over.
12: Yeah.
11: Depends on the order you take off. I don't know.
12: You guys know that I went through a whole campaign to get All the Small Things played at the Shoe and to be the sing-along. This was like five years ago. Yeah, I went through a whole thing. We actually we got it played. We got it played at the Shoe several times, but they would play it. It wasn't organized, so it wasn't like it's coming at the end of the first quarter, into the second quarter. We even had a lyric that we did where instead of, you know, it goes work sucks, I know. Instead of work, they pot it down and it goes Michigan sucks, I know.
11: Yeah, right. Yeah. Perfect.
12: It was set, and the funny thing is like anytime we got into this conversation about a sing along song, and they tried doing it that poor Ohio song, nobody knew the song.
11: No,
12: it's a good song. It's just nobody knows it.
11: Right.
12: And the thing you have to understand is I would inevitably get people like on social saying, oh, there's this, you know, some metal song from 87. Yeah, right. I'm like, dude, everybody has to know it.
11: The reason
12: Mr. Brightside works is everybody knows it. The reason that Sweet Caroline works is because everybody knows it. Baton Rouge song at LSU, everybody knows it. Like, it has to be the barrier of entry is everybody's got to know the lyrics. And All the Small Things, everybody does.
13: Well, they should do Contagious by the Isley Brothers. See, everybody know the end of Contagious.
12: I don't know the end of that.
13: Yes, you do.
11: How's it go?
13: What the is going on between the sheets in my home, baby?
12: Yeah, that'll go great.
11: That's really good. Right off the top of our head.
13: That's about to have really?
12: That's from my playlist.
11: I mean, no, you know what it is, Bo? Honestly,
13: y'all need to get out more. To be,
12: everybody Bo, knows.
11: This is the theory, and your song hits it. Is you have to have a part of the song where even if you did not know the song beforehand, you can sing one part of it because all it is noises. And All the Small Things has the chorus is literally na na na na na na na na na na. Like, right, exactly. You get that after one time. There's no rehearsal needed.
13: Is somebody else in college doing that?
12: Part of the reason we picked it, we went through all of these things, but one of the reasons was I think the Avs were doing it when they won the cup.
11: Oh, yeah.
12: And
11: that's good.
12: So what? Take it. Take it from them. Like, it's fine. We weren't the first one to do the Seven Nation Army, and we took that. Yeah. Like, just take it.
11: And all that is people humming the melody. There's no one knows the words to that song.
12: Nobody. No, it's fine.
11: I still say 21 Pilots Ride has a part of it that would work, but it's not as well known as some of the songs.
13: Both of y'all are wrong. Bring Ohio back. It just didn't take long. Y'all didn't give it long enough. It needed another year.
12: Yeah.
11: Sure.
12: I think anytime you have to put the lyrics on the board at the major video board, then that ain't good enough.
11: That's exactly right.
12: It's got to be just known. That's the minimum threshold, boys.
11: So I see Jake Trotter coming up at 10:30 for you guys. And then Inside Maryland Sports, Jeff Ehrman coming on to preview a little Terps.
12: Little Terps.
11: Yeah. All right.
12: Joshua's in. So, perfect. Yeah. So we got
13: Captain Hook.
12: That's Jesus. Always called Tyvus the senator, Joshua the governor. So they're both ready to go. Tyvus always a little more duplicitous. So he was a senator, Joshua was the governor. Everything we aspire to be.
11: Thank you, Bo. That reminded me. I'm going to vote today. Early voting.
12: Oh, there you go.
11: Now in Ohio. So go get it done.
12: Perfect. Get it done. Yeah.
11: Perfect. All right. Thank you, Bo. Have a good show today. We appreciate it.
2: Shove it down your throat.
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11: All right, this is a soccer story, but it's not the story, it's the headline. The headline is what is important. Cristiano Ronaldo, legendary soccer player, he and the national team of Portugal are at odds because he claims the coach told him, I want to bring you in, I'm only going to play you a little bit. And then the coach changed what he wanted him to do, and he didn't like it. So Cristiano Ronaldo has left the team. He's left Portugal. But here's the headline. The head coach of Portugal's name is Jorge Jesus. Okay?
13: Okay.
11: But it's spelled in a way that would make the headline read as thus. It says this on ESPN.com right now. Ronaldo says Jesus broke his word, apologizes to Portugal teammates. Again, Jorge Jesus is his name. But Jesus would never.
14: He's the way, the truth, and the light. He wouldn't lie to Ronaldo.
11: Thank you, Dylan. That's right.
13: You too sick.
11: Help Cristiano Ronaldo out. Help him find his faith and see what happens. All right, that's it for us. Have a great rest of your Wednesday. Bishop and Friends are next. We'll talk to you tomorrow. T-Bone and Tyvus on The Fan.
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15: Still watching a disabled vehicle for you. 670 westbound near the airport at Airport Road. That left shoulder is currently blocked. Still in the 20s when it comes to your speeds. We also have some typical traffic trouble spots, including over on the west side. 70 eastbound really getting busy over by Wilson Road. A similar situation northwest side by Dublin. We're talking 270 in that eastbound direction right before you're hitting 350. I'm 10TV's Brianna Albizu with your fan traffic. Have a great day.
16: 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When Washington Democrats needed Brown's vote, he gave it every time. Sherrod Brown voted with Biden, 97%. Schumer, 95. Bernie Sanders, 92. That was the Democrat Party he joined 50 years ago. But times have changed. Now extremists are taking over. They're not asking for your vote. 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And Sherrod Brown will fall in line. He always does. Sherrod Brown, times changed. 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
23: Good morning, I'm Ryan Baker. 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The Buckeye defense was good last week, giving up just 39 yards of rushing. Linebacker Christian Allegro was asked yesterday what the biggest improvement in the defense has been this season.
24: 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So I think it's been a big improvement from, you know, week one.
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12: 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Joshua Perry is here. We are loaded up. 9:30, Ryan Day on the young guys. 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Get your questions into Bake at 971BFS on the X platform. We'll also take those Hey Guys questions live in the YouTube chat. So that's where you put those. Get your officially endorsed as well as the program goes along. You know, guys, one of the things that I think is most remarkable about the Ohio State football program, and I mention this every so often, and sometimes even if I'm out of market, I will bring these things up if I'm doing a guest spot on one of my buddy shows around the country. And one of the things that I'll say is Ohio State never missed. They never missed on a coach. There is a 50-year, I mean, honestly, you go 60 because you go all the way through Woody, 60-70-year run of Ohio State never having a dip. Every other major program has had a dip. Every other major program has had a miss. And I've been saying that for a long time, and you look at it and you go, yeah, I mean, that checks out. There was, you know, the Fickell year. There was a couple years with Coop where it didn't go particularly well. Kind of the end of Earl wasn't particularly great. But for the most part, you have woken up every morning. I think we did this once this summer, Bake, where he said, if you did a 2014 playoff every year in the last 50, I think except two, Ohio State would have made the 2014 playoff. In the last 50 years, they would have made it, which is a stunning thing. I put some numbers to it this morning, guys, as I was just kind of thinking about this in regard to what is going on at Michigan right now and certainly potentially what's going to go on at Penn State. So the winningest program of all time is the Michigan football program. They have a total of five seasons since 1976, so the last 50 years. They have five seasons of under 500 or less play, 500 or less play. They have 22 seasons of four losses or more. So five of 500 or worse and 22 of four losses or more. Ohio State's the second winningest program of all time. We'll get to them in a second. Alabama is the third winningest program all time. They have six seasons of 500 play or less. They also have 15 seasons of four losses or less. So they have more 500 seasons, but less four loss seasons than Michigan does. The fourth winningest program of all time is Notre Dame. Guys, they have 10 seasons of 500 or less in the last 50 years. They have 23 seasons of four losses or more at Notre Dame during that time. Texas is the fifth winningest program. They have 12 seasons of 500 or less and 27 seasons of 500 football. I'm sorry, of four loss football. So you're saying, well, where does Ohio State land on this? It's stunning what it's been. Three seasons of 500 football in the last 50 years. 88, 99, and 11. So the first year of Coop, the second to last year of Coop, and the weird Tatgate year in 2011. That's it. That's the list. 500 or less. Ohio State only has 11 seasons of four losses or more in 50 years, and none since 2011. Tress actually had two. He had one in 04 and one in 01. And then, of course, the Fickell season was there. There was a few of those with Earl where there were four loss seasons with Earl, and early Coop and the end of Coop had some too. But it illustrates the idea that somehow, some way, Ohio State has never missed on a coach. And why are we having this conversation? Because the winningest program of all time is your chief rival. They are directly to your north. It's the most important game of the college football season every single year. And you have to ask yourself, with everything swirling around that program, did they miss again? And it's been basically a 25-year run. Yeah, I know they got the national title. We're aware of Connor Stallions and everything that went with that as well. You think about where they are now, where they're going to go in the future, and God knows what it looks like. This is how rare it is. So it's twofold. It's how rare it is that it's gone this well this long here, and credit to the people who hired coaches, because you hired a Hall of Fame coach every single time. All these other programs have massive misses in here. And then it's also the spot Michigan is in. And we'll get to some of the details on this stuff with the tight end as well. But Joshua, it feels like Michigan is once again teetering.
2: It is certainly a precarious spot for them. It feels odd. And the conversations up there have gotten really strange too, where there are folks who support that program that are like, do you bail after a year? Which feels like it'd be a very rash decision. But the way things are going right now, I understand why. And I think in the current moment, there are a bunch of issues. Now, this is a team with a great defense, first and foremost. But it doesn't seem like the offensive scheme is fitting what they can do best. And there's obviously the quarterback issue. But Kyle Whittingham came in there to be the adult in the room, which I think he is. But it was also supposed to be this discipline and all the toughness things that you see from Michigan. They can't run the ball. So you start to question, like, you know, are they as tough up front as they used to be? Are those guys running as hard that are getting the ball? And they are one of the most penalized teams in the country. Mm-hmm. And so the discipline aspect isn't there. It feels like the toughness that you were supposed to see doesn't exist. And it goes to show, like, even, and this is for Penn State a little bit too, where you think you have a sure thing, and that's not always the case. And maybe some of the more obvious picks for a replacement aren't the guys that work well the best there. One thing that I've noticed with Kyle Whittingham is I'm not sure that he was ready to have to answer some of the questions to the extent that he would. I'm not saying that nobody covers Utah football, but they don't have the same microscope that the University of Michigan does. And I think part of why people feel so down on him right now is when they listen to him in press conferences and people are grilling him, he doesn't make you feel more confident through his answer. So there could be a little bit of people talk about fit. And I know they're going to bring up how he spoke about the rivalry. Put all that to the side. Like, fit from the standpoint of, can you handle being in the pressure cooker? I'm not sure, as a guy who, 60 some odd years old, was ready to walk into the pressure cooker and be able to handle all of that.
23: It's kind of crazy because it doesn't sound like his players are all that buying in either, and he's not inspiring them. But what I think makes it so interesting with Ohio State is you had Woody Hayes for a long time.
12: Mm-hmm.
23: But after that, it's not like you've had a 20-25-year run of a coach like a Joe Paterno or a Bobby Bowden. You've had different guys, and they've all been different. Like, Earl Bruce was a Buckeye through and through and moves up after Woody. And then you have John Cooper, who wasn't from here at all, and kind of changed the program in more of a national-type recruiting and go outside of Ohio State a little bit. And then you had Tress, who was back to an Ohio guy and wanted to put a fence around the state of Ohio. And then Urban just blew all that up and said, I don't care if you can ball. I don't care where you're from. Get here.
12: Yep.
23: And then he brings in Ryan Day, and Ryan Day is kind of a mix between him and Tress a little bit. And they haven't had a blueprint. Like, we talked about the Pittsburgh Steelers. They've had a blueprint. Like, Mike McCarthy was a weird hire for them because that didn't fit their blueprint of hiring coaches. Ohio State maybe doesn't have a blueprint, but they've hired the right one every time.
12: There's no scenario in the country, and I could have done what I did off the top of the show with the next 10 teams on the list, and there's not another one of them that has a scenario where every coach is a Hall of Famer. Every other program missed big in some instances, massively big in others, and set them back for years. In some cases, made it very difficult to dig out of. You guys hit on something with Michigan and Whittingham, and we're gonna get to the story on the tight end here in just a second. Here's the thing I want you to think about as we get ready to go to break here. Can you hire a coach who you hope to be a culture tornado in this day and age? We will do that coming up next. We're off and running on a First Friday, Bishop and Friends, right here on The Fan.
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9: 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Higher taxes, Brown voted for them. 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When Washington Democrats needed Brown's vote, he gave it every time. Sherrod Brown voted with Biden, 97%. Schumer, 95%. Bernie Sanders, 92%. That was the Democrat Party he joined 50 years ago. But times have changed. Now extremists are taking over. They're not asking for your vote. 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And Sherrod Brown will fall in line. He always does. Sherrod Brown, times changed. His vote never does. 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SLFPAC.org. SLF PAC is responsible for the content of this ad.
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15: I hope you didn't get too used to those fall temperatures just yet. We'll be warming up to the mid-70s this afternoon with lots of sunshine ahead of us today. Tonight, we'll be cooling right back down to the low 50s. And then tomorrow, rinse, repeat. Quiet weather, lots of sunshine, mid-70s for your high. This will continue through the rest of the week and rain chances returning on Sunday. I'm your 10 Weather Impact meteorologist, Lily Reed, with 97.1 The Fan.
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11: 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When General Sherman marched through Georgia, he was listening to this show.
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11: This is Bishop and Friends.
12: All right. I'm a little apprehensive. I will just say this. I'm a little apprehensive about even getting into the specifics of the Zach Marshall texts. So he's a tight end at Michigan. He's on a group text chain with people I'm sure he presumed were friends and that he could trust. And this screenshots got leaked out on a Saturday night. Bake is of a similar generation than I am. Obviously, Joshua, you're quite a bit younger. Where do you stand on private things intended to be private then being made public? Should he know better at his age to not put anything in text? Is there anything kind of off about this?
2: So my mother, Georgette Perry, who's probably listening right now, Angel, loves to say the phrase, say it, forget it, write it, regret it.
12: Love that.
2: That is what she told me many years ago. That is something that she lives by. I have to admit that I'm in a group chat or two where if some of the content was leaked out of there, people would be like, dang, JP, this is how you really talk. So,
12: JP wouldn't be on Peacock anymore.
2: I see both sides of this thing where, you know, you, as especially as a player, like you want to feel like you have an outlet, you can talk to people, and maybe it's not always convenient to pick up the phone or to congregate somewhere in person to have the conversations, but there's also part of this where, like, you have to know everybody very well that's in there. And especially if you're going to be trashing your program and trashing a coach, like, I would, I would be very, very careful about doing that over an Instagram message.
12: Right?
0: So, JP, you're right. I think we all have text messages with friends where you're messing around with friends, and there's probably something in those text messages that would tick someone off.
12: Yep.
0: And would probably cause a problem for all of us at work, I'm guessing. Here's my issue with what he did here, is the one text in parentheses, he says, I never said this, and this better never leave this group chat.
12: So if you're having to say this,
0: you probably shouldn't, and that also makes your apology kind of fall on deaf ears. Yeah.
12: Well, I also think it's like what I say to my kids all the time. You're not sorry. You're sorry you got caught.
2: Yep.
12: Is basically what happened. I'm not going to read him because I don't think it matters. He talked some smack to his tight end about offensive coordinator at Michigan currently, Jason Beck. He talked some smack to him on a group text chain. It got leaked out on Saturday night, and then he publicly apologized for it via social media. So that's really how I think most people got wind of it. I wasn't aware of it until I saw his apology. I didn't see this on Saturday night. I didn't see this till yesterday afternoon when I saw his apology. That's the first time I saw it.
2: I saw it.
12: You saw it Saturday night?
2: Oh, yeah.
12: So where was it? Was it just making its way around the socials, or was it on?
2: It started floating around on Sunday.
12: Sunday. Okay.
2: And I was looking. So I have this this process after college football weekends where I search pretty much every player and coach on Twitter who did not have a great performance and some that did have great performances to see what the fans are talking about. I want to be in tune. And I saw this floating around some Michigan accounts. And my first reaction always nowadays is this is AI. And so I kept blowing by it. And then it started to blow up and I'm like, maybe this isn't. And then I saw the apology and I'm like, oh man, this is actually bad for him.
0: So kind of the same. I kind of saw it late Sunday night, early yesterday morning, or I guess I didn't see it on Sunday. I saw it Monday night into yesterday morning, and I kind of thought the same thing. And I knew we were going to be talking about Whittingham a little bit yesterday. And I'm like, I'm not so sure. Like, I looked up a couple of the accounts and I'm like, well, maybe. But then when he comes out and apologizes for it, I'm like, well, I guess it was real, so we can talk about it.
12: In a way, the apology validated it, because I think I'm at the point now where I think everything's AI too.
2: Yep.
12: Right? Like, I don't know. I don't know the difference. I can't tell in many instances. So when he does the apology, it validates it. But it does bring into question a question that you asked in terms of, and a lot of people have, was this the right hire? They were definitely desperate. They tried for Kalen DeBoer. Whether Kalen DeBoer was really interested in Michigan, I don't know if we'll ever know, but he certainly listened, and that got him a new contract at Alabama. So that felt like a Jimmy Sexton play, and I have no idea if DeBoer is even represented by Jimmy Sexton, but it feels like everybody is, the super agent of the college football stars. So they kind of used that to get that contract at Alabama, and then Michigan's kind of stuck a little bit. So I asked the question, can you even be a culture tornado in 2026? Like, think about, Joshua, from your perspective, when Urban got hired, those first team meetings, think about the tone that he had with a bunch of guys who were coached and recruited by Jim Tressel and Luke Fickell. Think about the tone. Does that work now? And I'm asking seriously, because to me, I'm almost to the point where unless you are John Summerall, Kurt Cignetti, the guy at Oklahoma State, even Matt Campbell.
2: Right.
12: Where you bring your guys with you. I'm going to bring 25 of my guys who know my culture and what I want it to be, and they're going to help us row in the same direction. If you're Kyle Whittingham and you have no ties to Michigan whatsoever, none, and you are paratrooped into a mess post-Sherrone Moore. I mean, my God, the end of Sherrone Moore. Huh? So you're paratrooped into that. Guys who were recruited by Harbaugh and Sherrone Moore, guys who were probably enabled by Sherrone Moore because he's a player's coach, and obviously it was well off the rails there his last year, and about as big as possible. How do you reach them? I mean, you got to remember, Kyle Whittingham worked under Urban.
2: Yes.
12: He's in that vein. How do you reach kids when they have free transfer and NIL and everything else, how do you hold accountable? How do you reach? How do you change the culture? Is it even possible?
2: So it's an interesting question. To answer one of the questions you asked, Kalen DeBoer is represented by Jimmy Sexton. So
1: there you go.
2: There you go on that one. So I'll take you back to 2012 because I was an early enrollee, so I was in those early meetings. From day one, Urban was like, we're doing things differently here. And if you guys don't like it, I really don't give a damn because I'm trying to out-recruit everybody that's here in the first place. Right. So just to like set the table on how that conversation went from the first meeting for the new team, that was what he said. I think there's some of that that you can do. And I think you have to make guys aware, like, if you're here, we're glad you're here. But if you don't want to do things the way we want to do it, we can flip these rosters pretty quickly. Mm-hmm. But there's also the risk where that is, it's real. When Urban said it to us, it wasn't like, oh man, I'm pissed off, I'm just going to go somewhere else. Like, you had to sit out a year. Mm-hmm. These guys can leave right now. I also think there's a difference between how you could talk to 18 to 22 year olds in 2012 and how you have to talk to them in 2026. Mm-hmm. So I think everybody treads a little bit differently, but you mentioned the name John Summerall. Mm-hmm. I think he went into Florida and was like, I'm going to be Urban Meyer Jr. Yep. And I think some of the guys there really responded to that because they were tired of losing.
12: Yeah.
2: I think if the previous staff recruited the right kind of guys and just couldn't get it right, I think you can go into some of these places and be like, if you're tired of being a loser, let's do this the right way. I talked to Bob Chesney this summer when I was at UCLA. And that was one of the things that he was saying to me is, in the way that he said it is, we have guys here that are used to being losers. Mm-hmm. And I'm trying to get them to understand that they don't have to be that way. And I guess the way that he did it, they understand it because they're playing really good football out there. So you can, but it has to be a more tactical approach than Urban coming in there and just being like, well, if you guys don't want to do it my way, I'm bringing five stars next year and they're gonna outplay you and you guys are gonna disappear. It doesn't work that way anymore.
0: I think you can do it because I think all people, especially younger people, want some kind of structure.
12: Yeah.
0: They want some kind of plan for them, but you have to show them that you know what you're going to do and you have a specific plan and like, hey, this is what we're doing. And mm-hmm. if we're outside of this at all, we've got to get back inside of that. And I also think it helps, like with a Cignetti, you've built programs. They were smaller programs, but he built them. And then he brought some of those guys with him from JMU to Indiana. And then you win right away. You show the results. You're like, hey, just trust me on this. We've done this here and it's worked. We're going to do it here and it's going to work. Now, if Cignetti would have got into the season and started losing games, maybe it's a problem, but they did win and they were able to do it. So I think you can do it like that when you have a plan and structure. I don't know what Whittingham had, and I don't know, like, guys at Michigan, how much they respected Utah at all in their program, even though they had the longevity of being a quality program. They yeah. weren't challenging for national championships or anything like that, and they're always going to be a little below Michigan, it seems like. Also, there was no structure at Michigan before Kyle Whittingham. I mean, how could Sharon Moore hold anyone accountable when he's doing what he's doing? So,
12: no, you can't. You can't. And you got a quarterback who's already been compensated.
2: Right.
12: So how do you, what are you going to take from him? Playing time, right? That's about all you can take from him. Summerall's going to be an interesting one, he JP. Is. I'm glad you brought him up because he only brought two to Florida
2: yep.
12: with him. He brought a kicker and a punter from Tulane. So he only brought two. And they had the big win against Ole Miss and they got bombed last week by Missouri. Now he did go get the offensive coordinator for Georgia Tech and yes. he brought the quarterback
2: yep.
12: with him. So there was a little of that to him. Out at Bob Chesney out at UCLA brought 11 guys.
2: Yeah, with it wasn't him. Crazy.
12: So it wasn't crazy. Right. It wasn't a crazy number of guys.
2: And I think both of those coaches liked the rosters that were already there. Like, I don't think they looked at them. It. Yeah, and said,
12: for the most part, they were able to retain them.
2: Yeah, they didn't look at it and say, like, oh, these guys can't play ball. They're like, these guys can. We just have to get their minds right.
12: Yes, yes, they did. And so we'll see if that works for, and so far it's worked for UCLA, big one this week against Oregon. And so far it's worked for Florida, right? They got a massive win at home. We'll see what they look like after getting bombed by Missouri, but they're off to, I think, what most people would consider a very good start. Michigan is not, and this thing could fall off the rails pretty, pretty quickly there. And who knows how long Kyle Whittingham will end up at Michigan. To sum this up though, the Big Ten, I mean, you're a television, you work for a television partner, the Big Ten. The Big Ten needs Michigan and Penn State.
2: Yeah.
12: They need them. We need them, man. We need the brands. We need them being good. I don't need to see Michigan win any more national titles, but they need to be in the mix, and they need to be a team that otherwise you're going to be stuck playing Big Noon the rest of your lives, kids. Oof. Because those West Coast schools can't play noon. So you're stuck. If Michigan and Penn State don't get back, and right now it doesn't feel like either one of them are headed anywhere back to an ascent, and it feels like both took a pretty decent step back. We talked about accountability in this day and age. I think you're seeing accountability at Ohio State. We'll explain in 2 minutes. Bishop and Friends right here on The Fan.
1: 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As state auditor, Faber went after fraudsters who stole from Ohio taxpayers, uncovering $12 billion in fraud and overpayments. And when public officials broke the law, Keith Faber didn't let up, securing 170 convictions on hundreds of criminal charges against Republicans, Democrats, and independents.
3: I've loved being state auditor. 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
12: All right, here's what's up on a First Friday Miracle edition of the program. Buckeyes continue preparation for Maryland Saturday at homecoming here, a little after 4 o'clock on the kick between the Buckeyes and the Terrapins. One of the things that we've tried to make light of here in the last couple of weeks, and I know that our social team put one of them up of us kind of discussing this maybe a couple of weeks ago about Legend Bay. Sometimes in when you think about the words accountability and trust and all of those things, we had a lot of people, you know, call for more Kari Wilder, more Legend Bay, more Chris Henry. Why aren't they playing? And the one thing that I've said, JP, pretty emphatically, Ohio State is not age. They have no ageism. Like, if you're good and they can trust you, they play you. Mm-hmm. Like, we see that number four was in, he started first day of spring camp. Like, if they can trust you, you're good, yeah, and you earn it, you play. They do not care. There's no thing where they're loyal to upperclassmen. They'll run you out if you're not good enough. It's kind of that simple. They just have to trust you. And I've said many times over the last couple of weeks, there's a reason these guys aren't seeing the field at this point. Ryan Day was point blank asked, I think this was about Kari Wilder, I don't know if he got into Legend Bay or not, but here is Coach Day on Wilder and the ability of earning, the idea of earning your snaps on Saturdays.
31: Not just particular about Kari, but you know, when you're coming into the program, whether you're a freshman or you're a transfer, you know, we all say you have an opportunity to compete for jobs, and guys have certain levels of talent, and guys, we recruit guys to come in and play. That's why they're here. You know, we wouldn't invest all the time and resources into each player if we didn't want them to play. Now, it's the coach's job to make sure that they're checking all the boxes and all the requirements to make sure that they've earned the opportunity to get on the field. It's also the player's responsibility to take the accountability to check those boxes, all the things that they need to do in order to get on the field. Nobody just gets on the field because they have talent. But it's the coach's job and the player's job to make sure they're doing all the things that they need to do to earn opportunities to play. When that happens, you've seen, we put them on the field, whether it's a transfer that comes in day one or a freshman, then we'll do that. When guys don't do that, then they haven't earned the opportunity to play, then they need to do that. And so there's a lot that goes with that. I'm not going to get into details, but you know, I think, you know, we have some really talented freshmen. They need to make sure they're doing their part to earn these opportunities. And once they earn the opportunities, then they have to then do their job on the field and grade out.
12: It's the one carrot that you have. It's getting on the field on a Saturday. There's nothing else you can hang over them. And the players can hold you over a barrel by the time you get to December if they don't like it, because mm-hmm. they can hop in the portal. So this is kind of... My dad breaks horses, still does, trains them from the time they're colts. And if I think back to my youth and watching him, you know, break horses for 50 years longer, the thing that always jumps out to me was, in the beginning, it's a little rough, right? For the horse, for him, for everybody. I mean, he's been bucked off a bunch, but then inevitably you get to a point where you can ride him and you can trust him and you can do all of those things. Breaking a player used to be a little bit different. Mm-hmm. Now you have to have a little bit of a softer touch with it. What do you make of how Ryan Day and Ohio State is handling? Because you watch Wilder and you go, boy, he can really get after the quarterback. He's doing everything right. I don't know, but it looks like he can get after it. You see Legend Bay make that play. We haven't seen Legend Bay in a long time.
2: Yep.
12: You see him make that play in week three, and you go, holy smoke. Actually, that might have been week one. You go, good Lord, like, he's got that kind of wiggle to him. Like, I'd like to see more of that, but they got to earn it. And that carrot is the one that's still out there for those guys.
2: Yeah, there's so much that goes on behind the scenes that people don't consider when it comes to playing time and being able to trust guys. Like, guys have to go to class. They have to go to tutoring. You got to show up to meetings on time. You have to be engaged. If a coach asks you a question, Urban used to be maniacal about this, but he would ask you a direct question in a meeting in front of the team. And if you started to mumble and you started to stammer over what you were getting ready to say, you were cooked. Like, that to him, like, I can't trust you right now because you can't give me a direct answer back. And the reason coaches are like that, lunatic fringe out here, which I'm the partial member of, but people, they analyze everything that happens on a Saturday, and then they start like complaining about stuff. Well, if I can't trust a guy to be at places on time and to handle his obligations, why would I put him on the field so then you can tell me that I'm not a good ball coach? And eventually people start grading your job as a coach and they're like, your guys don't play. They make too many mistakes.
12: Yeah.
2: Long runs happen. Guys bringing the ball to the end zone when they're not supposed to. And all of a sudden it's like, okay, well, is my job in jeopardy because I put my trust into the wrong person? So there's that aspect of it. But the thing that actually stood out the most from what Ryan Day said was, it's the coach's job to make sure that all the boxes are checked. Mm-hmm. And that to me feels a little bit like we have to do a better job of getting them up to speed, and we have to apply pressure. And if a guy struggles with learning in a particular way, you have to become a different teacher for that guy, because we expect him to be a contributor for this team. So there are a lot of aspects to it. I think it comes down to trust. Mostly. And I totally understand that, like, people's livelihoods are on the line. You know, you get fired, you got to move your family, your kids got to go to a different school and say bye to their friends. Like, I totally understand that part of it. But it's also their obligation to say, I'm not just going to put you to the wayside. Like, we got to find a way to make you better so you can play.
0: I want to ask both of you guys a question before I go into my thoughts on this. Did either of you realize Kari Wilder didn't play on Saturday?
2: Nope,
12: I didn't.
0: So this is kind of like I said with the Iowa running backs the other day. Like, I wouldn't have even known their name if I didn't look at the box score. Mm-hmm. That's how little of an impact they had on the game. I didn't realize Kari Wilder was in that game because first defensive play, Kenyatta Jackson with a strip sack, you take the ball away, and then Quay Russo dominated the rest of that game on the defensive line position. Ryan Day has told us with the playing time so far this year what they think of Legend Bay and Kari Wilder right now, and the fact that Kari Wilder was only playing in the Rushman package on third and long when they were throwing him in at a defensive tackle, and he had one job, and that was put your hand in the ground and go straight after the passer. Just go straight ahead and rush the quarterback. Well, if Quay Russo is there now and he's healthy, and that's something that he's good at, and he understands the rest of the defense and can play a little more than that Rushman package, maybe he can overtake Kari Wilder. Maybe Kari Wilder was only in those games in that situation because Quay Russo wasn't up to speed yet and wasn't healthy. And, Bo, I told you this 2 weeks ago when Quay Russo wasn't, or Legend Bay, excuse me, wasn't out for the kickoff to start the Kent State game. I don't think we're going to see him again, quite frankly. And I've said this for 2 weeks now. I think we can quit asking about Legend Bay because I don't think he's part of the plan moving forward the rest of the season right now.
2: I don't know.
0: That could change, possibly.
2: If they're going to be a title team, I feel like they're going to want that level of playmaking. It's the thing that Ryan talks about every time he's asked about the run game. He said, oh, it's efficient. We're doing a good job. They're running angry, but we need to pop some explosives.

0: no-nonsense approach to it. And I don't know what's going on in that building. Like, I'm not in that building. But you listen, we've been doing this long enough.
1: Yep.
0: Right?
1: Yep.
0: You just go back to taking his number.
1: Right.
0: Right? Remember that? Took his number. What was he, showed up in 44 or something? Like, that's an old Tress did that to Ray Small years ago. To Ray Small years ago. He was in 4, and then all of a sudden he showed up in 82. And we're like, oh, okay.
1: Something happened.
0: Yep. So they are trying. They need, I'm with JP. They need 15. They need Legend Bay. Those are game-changing type players, but they need them to do it their way. And they have to trust that when they're out there, they'll do the right things. The most noteworthy thing from the Legend Bay perspective was when he took out the first kick and they brought him out and said, dude, what are you doing? Like, a captain is telling you no, and then he did it again.
1: Yep.
0: I can't trust you. Can't trust you. So, yeah, that to me is what, and they can build that trust now. Next week in Bloomington, do you need to have a home run hitter? Do they need to have him right by then? Yes. Certainly by the time you get to November.
1: Yeah.
0: But yeah, you might need some of those things. So I think that's where they're at with this.
1: I remember what it was like in 2013. So Michael Thomas, great wide receiver, played for us in 2012. But he wouldn't quite fall in line mm-hmm. on all of the things that were expected. And they put him on ice for a whole season. And he had to figure it out. And then obviously came out the other end and was playing really good ball. But I know what these coaches are trying to accomplish. And sometimes that means that you take a really good player out of the equation for a little bit because they need to do everything the way that everybody else does for the trust in the coaches, but also the trust of the locker room. Like, if you start putting guys out there, freshmen especially, that can't get right, I'm looking as a veteran dude like, whoa, wait mm-hmm. a minute. Everything you told me that was a part of this program must be a lie because this dude's playing. So there's a lot into it, but I think he has to get right, though.
2: I think it's interesting with the number comparison. You always talk about the Tress and Ray Small.
0: Yeah.
2: Like, I'm Ray Small never really did anything in his career. Well, and I'm not there. With Legend Bay, but I'm getting close.
0: Yeah.
2: Where I'm just not sure if he's going to get it.
0: Yeah, we'll see. I'm sure they're in that same exact same predicament. All right, coming up next, the Buckeye basketball team opens today. You can hear it. You cannot see it. We will explain coming up next. Bishop and Friends right here on The Fan.
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10: All right, so the Buckeye basketball team is playing outdoors today. This Correct. Is the tennis center thing?
11: Correct.
10: They're down in Mason, which is a lovely suburb just north of Cincinnati, and they're playing where they play the big tennis tournament every year. So they play Cincinnati today at 3 o'clock, fan warm-up show with the great Brother Beam. That starts at 2, and then the pregame at 2:15, and then it'll be on – it's on the Fan 2, right? Is that where we have it?
11: Yep, Fan 2 coverage starts at 2 p.m.
10: Okay, and then Bids and Scott are going to host a special YouTube show live from the court.
11: From right behind behind the bench.
10: Okay. This is cool. It's just ridiculous that this isn't just how you start the season. Like, this should just be on television at night.
12: Agree.
10: So people could watch it. Because isn't the other game Dayton and Xavier?
11: Correct.
10: Like, yeah. Just put those on at night. Play one at 7, one at 9. Battle of Ohio. Let's go. Why is this being played in the middle of the day? And no one can watch it. Why would they do that?
12: Well, so then people would listen to it here.
10: Well, yeah, but it's the middle of the day. Even by that, do it at 7 o'clock.
11: So I know the timing part of this. Some of this timing has to do with the sun and the angles of the sun.
10: Oh, because it's outdoors. Oh, well, man. They play at night. They play tennis at night there.
12: Bo, yeah. you probably could give us a better rundown on the angles of the sun. How that affects what you do throughout the day.
10: I would think I probably could. Yeah, I don't know. I think it's really cool. I just wish it was something that was going to be done, you know, where we could all see it. Because I think when Ohio State plays Cincinnati, it's pretty damn cool. I think it's really cool we're broadcasting it, but it would be really cool if you could watch it as well.
12: For sure.
11: Somebody needs a live stream somewhere.
10: Yeah, for sure. For those that are interested. I saw the Buckeyes were picked to finish 8th in the Big Ten. In the Columbus Dispatch preseason poll. It seems about right to me, but at the same time, like, it's been a long time since we've been anything other than that, you know, and this season has higher expectations than most, certainly, and deservedly so. They went after it in recruiting, and it's a talent, young, very, very talented team. Mobley back, Bynum back, this freshman class. Anthony Thompson's a stud. I saw him a bunch in high school. really good player. But you just think about, like, when I first moved here, it was the height of the Thad stuff where they would be picked to win the league.
12: Yep.
10: Regularly. I mean, that was kind of the expectation, was go win the Big Ten. And it's been a decade plus since we've been anywhere near that, Joshua.
12: Yeah, it's what I came up on when I was in middle school and high school. Mm-hmm. And I fell in love with that team. It was part of the reason why I wanted to play at Ohio State in football so damn bad. It wasn't just, you know, like, obviously you want to play for the Buckeyes in football, but it's like, man, look at what we're doing over here too. It'd be a great time on campus. And partway through my tenure there was when things started to fall apart. And I developed a disdain for certain players who looked really apathetic at times on that court. But I think the energy is back in terms of, like, I think they understand what they're up against, and they've embraced this idea of going and getting it, which I really like. It's just a matter of all the pieces working out and getting the breaks to swing your way this season. But certainly like what they've put into it this offseason, and like, love a hot start for them. But I'm excited about watching this one.
10: I like Amir Williams taking strays a decade plus later.
12: Man,
10: for his efforts.
12: And Mark Loving.
11: I mean,
12: Mark Loving. those are the two guys that,
10: a lot of juice,
12: that came to mind for me.
10: I knew exactly who you're talking about.
11: I don't think JP named names. I mean, everybody knows.
12: Everybody knows.
10: Everybody knows. It was all known. We did get allow me just to be an old man for a second. This shouldn't be this hard to watch your teams, and I'm not even talking about today.
12: Oh, man.
10: Their schedule came out in terms of where the game times and everything are. So just listen to some of this stuff. Monday, November 2nd, BYU, 9 p.m. on FS1. Then two consecutive non-conference games. These are going to have Big Ten Plus and the Big Ten Network. That's Youngstown State and Marshall. Then a trip to UConn. That's on TNT, Turner, and HBO Max. You got another Big Ten Plus game against Prairie View A&M. A home-and-home with Vanderbilt begins on Tuesday. That one's at 7 o'clock here. That game will stream on Peacock. Good Lord. Then on December 19th, you get Kansas, which is awesome, but I'm sure that's neutral site. So that's one where you're not going to get to play it at Fog, and you're not going to get it here. Go ahead, Ben.
11: That's the CBS Sports Classic, so that'll be in Madison Square Garden.
10: Okay, great. So right before Christmas, you're going to have a game on December 19th that no one's going to be at, and you're going to go head-to-head against college football playoffs. Meantime, that game could have been down at Fog Allen, which I was at last spring, and his lights out, or it could have been here, and you could have given it to them. But I digress. Notre Dame on the 12th, network still to be determined. And then it's just a steady diet of Fox, FS. It's all over. It's Fox, FS1, CBS, NBC, Peacock, Big Ten Network. They're all there. You got to have 60 things to be able to watch all of this.
12: It's definitely an old man take from you, but I tend to lean that way nowadays. Like, it's, I don't know. We're all busy and we got a whole bunch of things to do. And the last thing you want to do, like, with your most casual time of the day, is be like, okay, where on my guide is this game? And then you go through the guide and you don't see it. And it said, okay, like, which one of my streaming services is this game on? And so that part is really obnoxious. I totally get that.
11: So, Bo, real quick about the Madison Square Garden game. I'm actually excited about that, because if we can get tickets, we're going. Because my buddy's wife is a Kansas grad and fan, we're all going to meet up in New York City for the weekend. So for one, am excited about that one. I've never been to Madison Square Garden, so that's...
10: What about if there's a playoff game?
11: Well, I mean, you guys are going to
10: be... playing a Buckeye playoff game and you're doing the post game show.
11: Well, I don't think I'm going to be doing it that week, because I'm planning on being in Madison Square Garden if we can get some tickets, quite frankly.
10: It would be great at Fog.
11: It would be so good there. The other thing about this, and I know all these streaming services want to get people to sign up to them, but there are a lot of Buckeye fans around the country. Mm-hmm. Ohio State basketball games should be broadcast in this town on TV all the time. Like, I miss the old Raycom days where it would be on CBS, it would be on Channel 10, and it didn't matter what, you know, if the game was televised anywhere else or not, they were going to have it over here. And that, you gotta be able to see your local teams.
12: So I can tell you real quick, JP, that Peacock has given up a little bit on trying to get the subscribers, because they're putting a lot of the overflow and a lot of the games that are on Peacock on NBCSN. So it's cable, not, you know, network television, but they've given up a little bit.
10: 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Jake Trotter at 10:30. 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
3: Good morning, I'm Ryan Baker. It's homecoming week for Ohio State. The Buckeyes hosting Maryland at 4:15 on Saturday. Yesterday, offensive lineman Luke Montgomery talked about what it meant to close last week's game with a nine-minute drive.
4: It took me back to the Penn State game a couple years back. We had that drive. It's gut-wrenching for a defense to be on a field for 9 minutes like that in Iowa and then Penn State a couple years ago. So overall, as an offensive line, scoring a touchdown, I'd say, in our sense. But we got to do it every week.
3: Pre-game coverage on The Fan on Saturday gets underway at 10:30. The Buckeye basketball team down at the Lindner Tennis Center in Mason for an exhibition with Cincinnati at 3. 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
10: 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Second hour on a first Friday. Still time to get your questions in for me, for Bake, for the great Joshua Perry. You can do so at 971-BFS. 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Jake Trotter coming up in 27 minutes. Time now for a little higher, lower. Hit it, Bake.
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10: Oh, baby.
3: So we're going to go with some NFL power rankings from Fox Sports' Ralph Vacciano today. And of all the NFL power rankings we've done so far this year, Bo, this seems to be the most sane list that we've had so far. Mr. Vacciano has the San Francisco 49ers at number one. Yep. He has the Kansas City Chiefs at number two, the Seattle Seahawks at number three, and the Chicago Bears at number four. Higher or lower for the Bears?
10: Joshua, when I used to be an AP voter, I did this based on how you were right now. Mm-hmm. So I would almost throw the poll out every week, right? And I would just, how were you this week is kind of how I do it. So by that definition, I would have to have Chicago lower than this on this ranking, just from the standpoint of they don't have Caleb Williams. Mm-hmm. So they ran nearly 90 plays. They controlled the clock. Like it's 10-1 against in the game this past weekend against the Jets, but they don't have Caleb Williams, so I can't have him at number four. I would probably have, if they played Buffalo right now, I think Buffalo would beat him. I think Jacksonville would beat him. I'm not sure about the Rams, but I would probably have the Bears a little lower, like maybe 7-6, somewhere in there.
12: That was my exact thought process with this. Like I don't see them beating Buffalo right now. You mentioned the Jags. Like I'm there. Like I mean, I don't know. I feel like be a game between them and LA and like Broncos. Yeah. I don't know. So yeah, I think lower would make some sense, but certainly the performance from over the weekend, like playing left-handed, they did a really good job. So I get it.
3: Next up on the list, rounding out the top five, he has the Buffalo Bills. Then he has the Jacksonville Jaguars at number six, the Los Angeles Rams at seven, the Denver Broncos at eight, Baltimore Ravens at nine, and coming in at number 10, the undefeated Minnesota Vikings. Higher or lower for the Vikings at 10?
10: What do we do here? What do we do here with Minnesota? I mean, like, they're playing defense like nobody else in the league.
12: Yep.
10: Blitzing at a 70% clip. It's just stupefying to just, this is who we are, we're coming, good luck, and it's worked to this point, to the point that they're 4-0. They are not clicking at all offensively. Justin Jefferson's hurt again. Who knows what's going to happen there? but the teams right below them all kind of have issues. So I'm trying to think, like, if they played the Raiders right now, I probably would go Raiders. I might have them slightly lower, but at the same time, this is where you start to get into all of these teams around here have little flaws, and the Vikings do deserve some respect for winning games that are on the schedule and doing it in unconventional ways with different quarterbacks. So maybe the right answer here is this is the sweet spot for Minnesota.
12: Man. It's a real toughie. I mean, you said it. Like, what do you do with them?
10: I don't know, man.
12: But I do think the idea of what they do defensively, blitzing, like, that becomes a nightmare for a lot of offenses because it just speeds everything you want to do up. It takes you out of some of the things that you like to do. I think that's an edge. And then I'm conflicted because, as you mentioned, like, the offense isn't clicking, but they move the ball a ton. I know it was Miami, but they move the ball a ton.
10: They did.
12: So I would probably say slightly lower, but I don't know how much lower.
10: So I'm curious, when will they... So this week they got shuck. Like, the first time that they're really going to... Okay, so they have a stretch here starting November 1 where they're at Lions, Bills, at Packers, 49ers. Like, three of those four, the Packers are a mess, but three of those other four, those quarterbacks will be able to handle a blitz.
12: Mm-hmm.
10: And can they hang in it? Because if you look at who they played so far, they have yet to play a team. Now, they buried Caleb on just a bad weather day at Chicago when they beat him 9-3. But they have yet to play like a quarterback who could make him pay for that philosophy. But that will start when they get Goff and then Allen, to a lesser extent, Love, and then Purdy.
12: I agree with that.
3: At number 11, he has the Cincinnati Bengals. Number 12, the Carolina Panthers. The Philadelphia Eagles coming in at number 13. And then this is still weird for me to say, the Las Vegas Raiders at number 14. Higher or lower for the Raiders?
10: So, all right. I mean, I'm sure you're going to get to who's at 19, but just refresh my memory. 2 weeks ago, when the team at 19 played the team at 12, what happened?
3: The team at 19 won.
10: Okay, so how can they be behind them? I mean, that's a problem. And there's probably other examples of this. You were asking about the Raiders.
3: Yes.
10: I think this is about... I think the Raiders are better than Philly right now. I think Philly is rep. I don't think it's what they are on the field. I think Philly's a mess. So I think Philly has got big problems right now. Now you get the Lane Johnson retirement kind of out of nowhere. They're a big differentiator when he's there and when he's not. So I think the Raiders would be higher than that. I think the Raiders, Carolina, those two are a little better than Indy. Those teams are kind of similar to me. Like, I could argue here or there kind of where they are. Both have been pleasant surprises, fun to watch. I might have the Raiders a little bit lower, but just marginally lower.
12: Yeah, my struggle is, if we're going off of what these power rankings are right now and not what we think they should be, I'm probably moving the Raiders up a spot or two.
10: Yeah.
12: Like, that's kind of where I'm at, because I do think that they're better than Philadelphia right now. And to your point about Carolina, like, certainly was a good game out of them over the weekend, but, like, I don't know if those teams matched up. I'm not exactly sure I'd be like, oh, Carolina's definitely got this one.
10: Right.
12: So I guess based off of this, I'm moving them up.
3: So 19 was where we were going next, Bo. To get there, we've got the New England Patriots at 15, the Detroit Lions at 16, the Dallas Cowboys at 17, the Indianapolis Colts at 18, and the first place, Cleveland Browns at number 19.
10: So they probably should be a little bit higher, but I do get the sense that that Browns fans, despite three straight wins, all fourth quarter drives that led to it, and despite how they're playing, despite they're getting wins with an absurd penalty margin, just absurd penalty margin, and they're still winning, that there is kind of a Missouri feel to the Cleveland Browns, kind of like, I still need to see more. So, like, if the Browns go to the Jets this weekend and win in a game that they're underdogs in, but if they win and they're 4-1 hosting Baltimore next week, like, will you believe in them then? Like, what is the threshold to actually believe that that team is good? I think they're better than Indy for sure. They've obviously beat Carolina, who's there at 12, So to me, they have to go higher than where they are based on what we've seen to this point.
12: I totally agree with that. There's no way that you can have them power rated as low as they are with what they've done so far. But it does come down to trust, and it does come down to belief here. And so, I don't know. I mean, looking at the schedule, right, New York, as you mentioned, they're an underdog. Win that one. Baltimore, they get a dub over Baltimore. I feel like people probably feel differently. If they get Pittsburgh twice in the same season, do people start to feel differently? Like, those would be the things to me.
3: So we'll go through and run through the rest of the list here. Number 20, the New York Giants, the Atlanta Falcons 21, the Pittsburgh Steelers 22, the Saints 23, the Commanders 24, Green Bay at 25, the Houston Texans at 26, the Arizona Cardinals number 27, the Chargers 28th, the Jets 29th, the Tampa Bay Buccaneers 30th, the Miami. We have it here. Miami at 31, goodness, and then the Tennessee Titans at 32. I guess the one of all those I would ask is the Chargers at number 28, higher or lower.
10: They'd be below the Jets. So, you know, if you want to put them 29, you could. Jets are at least frisky. The Chargers aren't very frisky at all right now. The one that's too low here is Atlanta. I mean, you have to judge Atlanta on who they are with Penix.
12: Agree.
10: And with Penix, they're a full day. Like, they're better than the Giants with Penix. They're probably better. You know, they play the Browns, so you're going to get the Kevin reunion game. That's going to happen in December. I mean, I think they're better than Indianapolis. They're probably as good as the Cowboys. So I think Atlanta probably deserves to be higher because they've been a different team with Penix.
12: Yeah, mid-teens. Somewhere in there feels about right for them right now.
10: If this holds, by the way, the teams picking first, second, and third theoretically would not need a quarterback.
12: It's something to consider.
10: Think about that. If it held, Tampa Bay, Miami, Tennessee, none of them need a quarterback.
12: But do you hold on to the pick? Do you trade
10: back? You trade, but you can't go too far. Like if you're Tennessee and you trade out of one with, let's say, the Jets, who have three first-round picks. Let's say the Jets give you two of theirs to move up to one to take Arch Manning. Let's say he's the guy. I'm not convinced he is, but let's just do it for the sake of this argument real quick. You go back to four, you're not getting Jeremiah.
3: He's
10: going two to Miami.
3: Would Tennessee care, though, because they could get a Dylan Stewart or a Leonard Moore or a Colin Simmons?
10: I mean, they could. You could play that game if you. I wouldn't take Dylan Stewart based on what's happened down there. But you could play that game if you wanted to. But you could also. You just have to realize if you're Miami, Tennessee, Tampa Bay in that scenario, if you trade back, you're not getting four. And that's something you just have to understand if that's the gamble that you're kind of taking on this. This is a really fun weekend in college football. We'll take a quick look at that and a big ratings win for the Big Ten coming up next. They needed it. Bishop and Friends right here on The Fan.
0: We have so many local shows, I can't fit them in a 10-second promo. So let's just say we're live and local all damn day. The Fan.
1: 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Dormar! You're kind of hero!
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1: Dormar! Dormar! You're kind of hero!
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20: I hope you didn't get too used to those fall temperatures just yet. We'll be warming up to the mid-70s this afternoon with lots of sunshine ahead of us today. Tonight, we'll be cooling right back down to the low 50s. And then tomorrow, rinse, repeat. Quiet weather, lots of sunshine, mid-70s for your high. This will continue through the rest of the week and rain chances returning on Sunday. I'm your 10 Weather Impact meteorologist, Lily Reed, with 97.1 The Fan.
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18: The Fan. Bo knows many people. He talks to the interesting ones on this show. This is Bishop and Friends.
10: Indeed it is. We're proudly brought to you and sponsored by our great friends at Diamond Cellar, your true jeweler for nearly eight decades. A ratings win for the Big Ten. First kind of one of the season where the Big Ten kind of took care of a weekend. Almost 6 million was the total audience for the Ohio State-Iowa game, peaked around 7. The next 4 or 5 were all SEC games, but we went over this yesterday. They play the hits, and we'll see if this is, it's kind of a tortoise and the hare thing. Do they win the early rating stuff? And hopefully by the time we get to October into November, most especially you went on the field in January, that's going to be the real one. But they played the hits, and they're playing the hits again this weekend. You got Georgia-Bama this weekend. There is a hurricane that could be in play here, apparently. And I still have never figured out, even when I lived down there, I never understood why we name hurricanes, like make them, like give them a name. I never understood that, but there's one to watch down there that could kind of impact the Alabama Georgia game. Bake, you put this in the prep. It's also from a Big Ten perspective, it's a really good weekend as well. Indiana at Nebraska, UCLA at Oregon is a really fun one. JP, your game is USC at Penn State in a whiteout experience in Happy Valley. Did you see the number for that, by the way?
12: Mm-mm.
10: It's 1.5.
12: That's interesting. USC.
10: Yeah.
12: I'll tell you from personal experience, we played there twice in whiteouts in 2012 and 2014. Yeah. 2012, people won't remember as much as the 14 game, but they were both much closer than they needed to be. In 12, Penn State blocked a punt against us because we could not communicate on our punt team what our protection needed to be. It was me and Jake Stoneburner side by side. We're trying to call out what's supposed to happen, and there was a mishap. Double thump. It was a bad deal. 14, we obviously remember. It was a bad deal on the sideline after, too, because Urban had this stat that I don't know if it's real, but he said 90% of the time in a game where you block a punt, you win. So at that point, in his mind, he's like, we lost the game.
10: We lost the game,
12: And then 14 was double overtime, and we were a much better team than they were, obviously. And so I could understand why that line is so thin there.
10: That's the Joey Bosa sack-off game.
12: That is.
10: That one was fun. I was at that one. Was it 12, too? I'm pretty sure, now that I think about it. Actually, Penn State's favored. Mm. Why is Penn State favored?
12: Because USC is a soft and phony team that cannot win away from home.
10: Okay, fine. But, like, fair. This is a Penn State team that just got bombed by Northwestern that's lost two in a row, including one at home to Wisconsin, and somehow they're favored?
3: Good defense travels, but so does bad.
10: I guess. Who knows?
3: Especially in that environment.
12: So I would say this. This is
10: actually an interesting line to me.
12: An underrated thing I thought about in that game. But last week with Penn State going up against Northwestern, that was Danton Lynn, the DC for Penn State, going up against his former boss and basically the guy who brought him into college football in Chip Kelly. Mm. And Chip had his number. And so now this week you have Danton Lynn, the DC of Penn State, going up against another former boss in Lincoln Riley.
10: Oh, you're right.
12: So maybe there's something there too, where, you know, they know him better than he knows them.
10: Could very well be, but that's an attention getter with them being favored. I was talking with Dylan in the crossover I did on with the morning guys, and we were talking a little bit about the data of those West Coast teams going way east and the damage that does to them. It feels like it's much more punitive for them going way east than it is for the east teams going west.
12: Yeah,
10: is something that we've noticed early on with this Big Ten expansion that we've been living with for the last couple of years. Indiana is at Nebraska. Bake, you put this in the prep. Joshua, we haven't talked to you about this, but obviously you are on a network pregame halftime show that features the Big Ten, and you'd sure like it when you have big games. I'm sure you feel it a little bit differently. Even when you have a game like the one you have this week, when it's USC and Penn State, there's juice to it. Those are brands. It's easy to get behind it. It's easy to talk about atmosphere and all of those things. Indiana is doing none of us any favors, and it doesn't feel like Cignetti gives one-tenth of one damn. Indiana, in 2027, had a home game against UMass, mighty UMass, the Minutemen. They canceled that series, and they filled it with Jacksonville State.
12: Yep.
10: The 2027 Indiana non-conference is Kennesaw State, Indiana State, and Jacksonville State.
12: All right.
10: That is something, and I know you love him, Bake. Like, no matter what he does, you approve of that. You give this Cignetti stamp of approval. This is Bush League, man. This is Bush League. You've won a national title. Mm-hmm. Act the part.
12: So I've got really strong feelings on this, and it starts with this. The College Football Playoff Committee is part of the reason why we're here, because they refuse to acknowledge that losses to good teams are different than every other loss. And so coaches feel like, I'm just going to eliminate the idea that we could lose a game by not scheduling them. And Indiana is the biggest example, because they've gone the complete opposite direction and scheduled trash on the other end, where a lot of schools have canceled some of their bigger matchups and filled it with whoever, not nearly as bad as FCS Indiana State, right? Mm-hmm. So I think that's part of it, and it was a part of the big lie of playoff expansion, that we would get more impactful games because people could schedule more freely. That is neither here nor there, but I just wanted to get that out. The other part that I feel strongly about is we have an obligation as universities in this to give fans something that they enjoy, because the networks are paying you too damn much.
10: They sure and are.
12: This is going to backfire. It's going to backfire, because I know what my execs look at, and they see when the numbers come out, how some of them look, and when it's time to negotiate again, and the schools are asking for more money, they're just going to slide the paper over with the TV numbers, and say that you made us put Indiana versus North Texas on Big Noon.
2: Yep.
12: And this is what the number was. Y'all can go to hell because we're not giving you a cent more than you were getting before.
10: I agree, and I think the SEC is going to be the other side of it.
12: Yep.
10: Because their numbers are exponentially bigger kind of across the board to start this year.
3: Wasn't it the SEC that when they went to the nine conference games, they said you have to have a group of the power or a power four opponent too? So you had 10 games. Like, the Big Ten's going to have to implement something like this because that's just a joke for Indiana to do that. And it, I understand Ohio State has had some times where their schedule wasn't great, but at least you see a lot of MAC schools on Ohio State's. You see Ohio, you see Ball State. You've seen some directional Michigans in the past. You've seen Toledo. You've had Kent State. Like, at least do that, Indiana. Like, if you have one of these, I'm okay with it, but you need some bigger schools on your schedule than this.
10: 100%. And while Ohio State has played Ball State, Kent State, and Ohio, and Miami, and all these others, they've also played Texas. And they're going to play Georgia, and they're going to play Alabama. Yeah. And Indiana doesn't do any of that at all. And so, for me... And now this is the gamble that Cignetti's playing right now. He's banking on his teams going no worse than 10-2 every year. Because to me, they should have no margin for error. And if it's between them at 10-2 playing schedules like this and Ohio State being 9-3 playing schedules at Ohio State, give me the 9-3 Ohio State.
12: Mm-hmm.
10: Give me the 9-3 team that's playing somebody.
12: But they don't do
10: this
12: that.
10: This ain't it. They
12: that's,
10: should.
12: That's the problem, though.
10: They should. I agree.
12: I fully agree. That would be the thing that would encourage people to say, okay, we're actually going to schedule some of these big non-con matchups. But as long as you say, oh, well, everybody at 10-2 has to be ranked above everybody at 9-3, regardless of what the 10-2 and the 9-3 look like, we're going to continue to have this issue.
10: You should not be penalized in any way for losing at Texas. In fact, it should be, you should be incentivized to play. That should be a positive.
12: Right.
10: A 1-point loss, not for Ryan Day, not for his staff. I'm saying from the committee.
12: Yes.
10: For the committee, when they sit down, they should give a bonus plus point to Ohio State for losing by one at Texas.
12: And
10: that should be an attribute.
12: The reality is, if they went down there and would have lost by 24 in Austin, it's like, okay, right? Like, you got to knock them for that. That's a terrible look. But yes, to your point, a 1-point loss on the road early in the year, like, I cannot penalize you for doing that when somebody else is going to play Kennesaw State and we're going to say, well, they're 10-2 and you're 9-3. So you have to be below them. That's just not how it has to be.
10: I couldn't agree with you more. Jake Trotter in 2 minutes, Bishop and Friends right here on The Fan.
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23: For 50 years, Sherrod Brown voted how he was told. 1975 to today, different presidents, different issues, but Sherrod Brown's vote never changed. 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Sherrod Brown voted with Biden, 97%. Schumer, 95%. Bernie Sanders, 92%. That was the Democrat Party he joined 50 years ago. But times have changed. Now extremists are taking over. 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And Sherrod Brown will fall in line. He always does. Sherrod Brown, times changed. His vote never does. Paid for by SLF PAC and not authorized by any candidate or candidate's committee. SLFPAC.org. SLF PAC is responsible for the content of this ad.
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10: All right, buddy, let's start up in Ann Arbor where we have two straight losses. We got tight ends, private messages being leaked out and then having
2: to
10: respond.
2: Never send a group text that you wouldn't want to get out at some point. The lesson of the day.
10: The great lesson from the late, great John F. Wolfe to me once was, if it really matters, say it in person.
2: Yes, definitely.
10: That was, and I just thought, boy, that I've always done that my whole life. And so he did not follow those lessons at all.
2: You and I are in a couple group texts together, but we keep it respectful.
10: We wouldn't want it all getting out either. Like, that's the other thing.
2: Correct.
10: But Kyle Whittingham's in the middle of this, and I've been thinking about this a lot because obviously he wasn't their first choice, but it felt like he was going to be like Mr. Wolf in Pulp Fiction, right? He was going to be the cleaner. Here's the question: I'm curious your answer to. Can you be a cleaner in 2026 if you don't bring your guys with you? Like, how can you be a culture tornado when you didn't recruit them, you didn't compensate them? How do you hold accountability? How do you do all of those things? And it feels like he's having an issue with that right now.
2: Yeah, I mean, he brought a couple players and brought, obviously, a lot of assistants, which are kind of at the center of this, especially on the offensive side. I mean, I think you can, but it is definitely not happening at Michigan. So maybe there's something to what you're saying. I mean, I was talking to someone in the NFL yesterday, and we ended up talking about Whittingham in Michigan. And this person who knows Whittingham is like, I'm surprised that it has gone so poorly there, that like he hasn't been able to stabilize that situation. And man, with those guys, it's like every week. Mm-hmm. Remember the 2019 Browns, Bo? It was like every week something insane would happen like this, where you had a leaked text message. You couldn't even guess what it was going to be. And I don't know what they're going to do, because I think they thought, Whittingham was at least going to be a 2 or 3 year guy, but the direction this is going is not, the arrow is not pointing up for them. And it's not just the quarterback, although that's a big problem. And he's not playing well. He's not seeing the field. I don't know if he is what we thought he was going to be when he was the number one quarterback recruit in the country. Just has not clicked. Mm-mm. And they've got a lot of losses on the schedule if they don't pick it up. So it's a rough situation. And you're right. Like, I thought Whittingham was going to, I thought it was a really shrewd hire initially, because this is an adult. This is a pro. None of the shenanigans off the field, which they had been dealing with, seemed like forever. And instead, he's gotten sucked into the culture that was already there instead of being the one to change it.
10: You've been up there. What is kind of the, what is in Bryce Underwood's orbit? Like, how is he viewed up there? I mean, he's one of the greatest schoolboy quarterbacks in the history of the state. We all know how bad Sharon Moore needed the recruiting win, and we couldn't have him go into Louisiana, LSU, and all of that. What has kind of been your view of just kind of where that program is, and then most especially Bryce Underwood's kind of spot in it?
2: Yeah, I mean, I've spent some time with people around him and have interviewed Bryce one-on-one a couple of times, and he's not a lazy kid. Like, he works hard. You know, there was a story where they basically had to, meet with him last year and say, hey, you can't come into the facility at like 4 a.m. Or if you do, like, give us a heads up. Like, he was getting there.
10: Oh, really?
2: At crazy hours, just working. He was a gym rat, at least last year. And so it's not that. And then you see him and like, he's got all the physical tools I think you could want. I don't know if he's lost his confidence. I don't know if he's having difficulty. I mean, it seems like he's having difficulty processing and going through progressions and finding the right guy. Like, decision-making is just not very good. So I don't know if like a change of scenery would probably help him. if this season continues to go south, I mean, I think we're knocking on the door of a potential quarterback change. I mean, I don't know what they'll have to lose if, you know, he continues to play like this for the next week or two. So I think they, you know, unlike, you know, other places, like, they've got somebody to turn to. You know, Oklahoma doesn't have anybody to turn to if they want to move on from John Mateer. It doesn't feel like they have anybody ready. I think Michigan with Tommy Carr, like, I would, you know, I'd be interested to see what that looked like. And I think that maybe could give them a little bit of a jolt. But, yeah, I mean, sometimes, like, you look at Dylan Raiola, for example. I mean, I think there's some comparisons there where, like, five-star, started right away, up and down, talent, you see it, but it's just not clicking. And I thought he played excellent football in that USC win. Lights so maybe, you know, for Underwood, you go and you back up a little bit, or, you know, you get out of the spotlight a little bit, because he's just not thriving in that situation. You know, in-state kid at Michigan, you know, all this hype, the money, et cetera. He's not thriving amid it.
12: Yeah, Bo made that point yesterday about maybe going somewhere else, just like Raiola did. And I think we all agreed that it might be the best thing for Bryce Underwood at this point. But I wanted to flip over to a different team that has been a big disappointment in Penn State. I'm curious, just from your perspective, like, is it just a matter of not having the right guys and maybe the system not clicking? Or do you see a bigger picture issue that might linger for the next couple seasons?
2: Well, I mean, they've got, you know, they were playing, you know, they didn't play anybody, but a lot of the issues that have begun to surface, you know, were not there in the non-conference, best as I could tell. I mean, the defense played really well in the non-conference. I think they gave up like 9 points, something like that, in three games. And since the fourth quarter against Wisconsin, the bottom is just absolutely falling out on that side of the ball. I mean, you know, the tight end touchdown, it was a little bit of a fluky play. Like, he ran over, I don't know if it was a nickelback or linebacker, whoever was guarding him, but, you know, big touchdown. And then all of a sudden, you know, you go from 17-0 and then you're down. Like, those games can happen. But Northwestern, I don't know if you guys watched that game. That was alarming. Like, Northwestern, I don't know what they finished with, but it felt like 600 rushing yards in that game.
12: It was over 400, I believe.
2: It was over 400, but it felt like Northwestern could get 9 yards every time they hand it off. And then offensively, I think they've really missed Kobe Howard at receiver. Like, I'm not saying that he would have changed the outcome of these games, but since he went out, like, the offense just really can't, really has not been able to click at all. And he was kind of the one difference maker, it felt like, they had offensively at the skill positions. And without him, I'm not really seeing anybody that scares you. And you know, Rocco Beck hasn't played well either in turn. So it's like, I think it's too early to make any snap judgments there. You know, I think the Michigan situation is a little bit more alarming because they have really struggled off and on, you know, for more than 1 year. And I do think that Penn State will get their guys there eventually. I mean, they're relying on a lot of Iowa State transfers, and, you know, sometimes that works. Like, it's working in Stillwater with Oklahoma State. Like, it worked with Indiana and James Madison. But I don't know that they have enough Big Ten players at Penn State right now. So they're going to have to hit the portal and you know, hit the recruiting trail and upgrade their talent. But they should not have problem stopping the run against the Northwestern like they have right now. They have a really interesting game, which we thought was going to be a massive game a couple of weeks ago, and it's really fallen off the radar. But USC Penn State, that's a sneaky big game for both teams. Like, both teams really need this game, and I think the loser is going to have some big questions to ask coming out of it.
10: 100% agree on that. I'll get you out of here on this one. This week is Red River. It is on my list of things that I have not been to that I need to go to. The game is, Texas is a big favorite. Oklahoma's in a bit of a mess, but it is kind of sometimes feel like a throw the records out type of rivalry. For those of us who haven't been, what makes Red River special, Jake?
2: Well, first of all, it's in downtown Dallas, or just outside downtown Dallas, east of Dallas, at the State Fair. So, like, you walk in and it's like you're at the, you know, Franklin County Fair or the Cuyahoga County Fair. And, you know, there's the Ferris wheels and there's you know, everything that you could imagine deep fried. They have the best corn dogs in the world, just outside the media gate there. And so that happens. And then it's half and half, like right down the middle, 50-50. And everybody's kind of hanging out at the state fair in the morning. The game is at 3:30 this year. Usually it's been at noon.
10: Right.
2: So it's always been kind of an early day. And then you get into the stadium and it is just, it's split down the 50 yard line. And I've been there many times when the crimson side of the field is emptied out and it's just all burnt orange left and vice versa. So like, you know, if it's a route, half the stadium is gone and the other half is still there. The other half is on the highway out of there.

0: play hard. It's always a hard hitting game, much like Ohio State, Michigan. And it wouldn't surprise me if it went down to the wire. I don't know how Oklahoma is going to score much. So they're going to need a big special teams play. They're going to need a defensive turnover or even a defensive touchdown. But again, I've seen great defenses without any offensive help win this game before. So if it's like 13-10, 16-13, you know, Oklahoma's going to have a chance in this game. And let's face it, like outside the fourth quarter against Ohio State, has anybody been like super enamored with the Texas offense? I haven't been.
1: Mm-mm. No, not at all. It's always a fun one. Look forward to watching it, buddy. You'll be on one of the screens. Appreciate your time as always.
0: All right, fellas. See you later.
1: There he goes. Jake Trotter, senior college football reporter at ESPN, joining us on the Brian Heating and Cooling Systems fan guest hotline. We'll get your thing or not a thing up next. Bishop and Friends.
2: I can't fit them in a 10-second promo. So let's just say we're live and local all damn day. The Fan.
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5: So I don't think this will come to a surprise to any of us, but Danny Hurley, the head basketball coach at UConn, he's really not a fan of the way things are going in college athletics right now. And he kind of showed that this week when he was asked about how they built the roster for UConn this season.
6: There was a pool of players that our compliance stated were going to be eligible under the new NCAA guidelines. They were going to crack down on European pros at some level that I guess didn't belong in college, and that the fifth-year thing wasn't going to kick in until this current class. So, like, Taris Reed, Alex Caravan, they're not going to be eligible for this, but Jaden Ross, Silas Demery will. So that's how we put the roster together, based on what the governing body told us. But did the staff come in and say, hey, there's this 23-year-old dude, you know, from Poland or whatever, and he had a full beard, three kids, a wife, only wanted to take online classes and wouldn't go to study hall because he was a grown-ass man. Yeah, I mean, I didn't think that I should put him in a locker next to Colvin Landrieu, who was 17 years old, just graduating from high school.
5: Thing or not a thing.
7: You know what's interesting about all of this? And I thought Danny was going to, I hadn't heard that. I thought he was going to go in a different way, and I was going to be ready to spank him with, he was complaining about the money these kids make, but he didn't do that. So no spanking at all in that standpoint. What's interesting to me about that is Danny Hurley just laid out what we've been saying for a while. There actually are rules, just nobody abides by them.
8: Mm-hmm.
7: All you have to do is abide by the rules that are in place. Just actually have a backbone, NCAA, member institutions, presidents, athletic directors, conference commissioners. Just uphold the rules that are in place, as opposed to just blowing through them. And if you did, you'd have much less problems here.
8: That's so the whole just follow the rules thing. It blows my mind because the coaches are the first ones to hop on a microphone and bitch and moan about how they hate everything that's going on. But then you've got Lane Kiffin in college football doing what he's doing, and players don't like what's going on, so they're suing. And it just seems like a problem that coaches and at times players are causing for themselves instead of just saying, no, we're just going to fall in line with what's supposed to happen. So I think everybody realizes it. I think we all understand what the issue is, but I'm just not sure that if people feel they're being disadvantaged by the rules that everybody has to abide to, they're just going to find their way to break them.
7: Yep.
5: I just love it when a guy is like, you know what? You guys do what you want. I'm going to do it this way, and I'll still beat you.
7: Which yeah, and he does. He's doing a hell of a coach. He has. He's turned down the Kentucky job. He turned down the Lakers job. Like, he's turned down a lot of great jobs to stay at UConn and win the way he's winning there.
5: The flags are flying early this NFL season. This from ESPN Insights. The NFL has seen 963 accepted penalties through week four since play-by-play data became available in 1978. That is the most ever accepted through 4 weeks. Week four alone had 271 accepted penalties, the second most in any week ever in that span. Thing or not a thing?
7: It's a sucky thing. It feels like that when you watch games. Joshua, what do you think? What do you attribute this to?
8: I have no idea.
7: This is a choice. It's a choice.
8: It is. And maybe there was a conversation about points of emphasis during the offseason that none of us knew about. I saw a stat as well, and I can't remember the exact thing, but it was about the number of scoring plays that have been nullified this season, too, being higher than before, which is something that I dislike. I think officiating at the college and pro levels is a problem. College, it's because the conferences are in charge of their officiating, and so everybody has different points of emphasis. In the pros, I mean, we got dudes barking at players now, and they're just throwing flags for anything, so they got to get it figured out.
7: My hunch is that they told them to be ultra strict out of the gate, and then they'll pull it back.
8: I don't like that, though.
7: Which I don't like either, but that's my guess. Remember, this happened a couple of years ago. Do you guys remember that, when they were all over the guys, like, not lining up at the tackles on the line of scrimmage?
8: Oh, yeah.
7: Like, for the first month, it was like it was a penalty every 2 seconds. There was a tackle for the Chiefs who got a penalty. It felt like every...
8: Yep.
7: And then it kind of, like, they kind of chilled on it. I wonder if that's what's happening here.
8: Well, I know the owners, they'll start complaining, and Roger Goodell is going to be like, all right, got to do something.
7: That's enough of that, yeah.
5: Former Oklahoma State football coach Mike Gundy is back in the Big 12, this time as a guest studio analyst for TNT Sports college football coverage. Gundy is set to join the studio crew for Saturday's TNT broadcast of Arizona at West Virginia at noon. Their pregame coverage will begin at 11:30. In the that game will also be simulcast on True TV and HBO Max. Gundy spent 21 seasons at the helm for Oklahoma State, where he's the winningest coach in program history with a 170-90 career record. Gundy had just two losing seasons in Stillwater, his first in 2005 and his last in 2024. That's his last full season, I guess, as he started the 2025 season. Thing or not a thing?
7: All right, here's some things that jump out to me. Number one, the first thing I think of with Gundy is, if he would have had NIL when T. Boone Pickens was alive, then he would be Indiana and he would be Texas Tech, because they would have, T. Boone Pickens would have spent anything to win a national championship at Oklahoma State. He would have spent $120 million on the roster. He gifted them $800 million, just the football program. $800 million, the football program. And they built facilities because they couldn't buy teams at that point. So that's the first thing that jumps out. Second thing that jumps out is Mike Gundy might actually have been the perfect replacement for Lee Corso on game day. He's just crazy enough that it actually would have made sense. And he didn't win enough quite at Oklahoma State that he would, like, takes himself too seriously. This is a guy who wore a mullet for the last 15 years. He was a coach just because it was on brand. So, like, he's kind of perfect. And he did that.
9: I'm a man. I'm 40.
7: Come on.
8: So the thing for me is, I feel like anytime coaches do this, they are angling for another coaching job, and they have to get the nice PR out there. They have to have their face seen by more people. They have to get their football thoughts out there on tape so folks can look around and be like, oh man, well, I saw Mike Gundy say this one thing. Maybe we should hire him. 59 years old, still got a little bit of life left in him. I'm curious if that's what his move is by going to television for a little bit.
7: I thought he was older.
8: That's what I thought too. I had to look it up.
7: 21 years.
8: Yeah. And that feels like, you know, 60 in this day and age does feel a little bit old for college football, but it's not.
7: It's not. How old is Cignetti when he got the Indiana job?
8: Exactly.
7: In his 60s.
8: Yep.
7: So, yeah, I mean, he definitely could be in a situation like that. I always thought he was a pretty dang good coach.
8: I agree.
7: That's a tougher place to play and win, and he wanted a pretty good clip in Stillwater. Final hour on a First Friday coming up. Get your officially endorsed. It is a Hey Guys First Friday. We'll also go behind enemy lines. Jeff Ehrman, Inside Maryland Sports, going to join us at 11:30 on the Terps. That's all coming up next. Bishop and Friends right here on The Fan.
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5: Good morning, I'm Ryan Baker. Ohio State getting ready to battle Maryland on Saturday. It's a 4:15 kick on BTN. Ryan Day said yesterday that they'd love to get some more young guys on the field, but it's just not that easy.
23: Nobody wants to get these guys on the field more than we do, but we all have a responsibility. And so again, put
0: put it on the coaches. Like, it's our job as coaches to get them to where they need to be, but it's also the players' responsibility to make sure they're doing that. So if we can have a good week here, then I'm hoping we can see those guys on the field.
5: Our coverage here on The Fan on Saturday gets underway at 10:30 in the morning. The Buckeye basketball team down in Mason, Ohio for an exhibition with Cincinnati at 3. You can listen to that over on The Fan 2, beginning with The Fan warm-up show at 2. 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
7: All right, final hour on a first Friday. Jeff Ehrman going to join us inside Maryland Sports coming up in 28 minutes from now. Get your officially endorsed as well. Let's kick it off with a little hey, guys. Hit it, Bake.
2: Nothing is off limits. Your participation is required. Just use the hashtag hey guys and ask anything you want. Do it now.
5: So we'll kick it off today on Twitter. This one coming from Bruce Buckeye. Hey, guys, does Baker get hazard pay for having to be in the studio after what Josh Perry had for lunch yesterday? JP, I'll let you explain this one to Bo.
8: All right. So I posted my plate from yesterday, what I had for lunch. I had a couple of cans of tuna.
7: Okay.
8: Four hard-boiled eggs.
7: Okay.
8: A handful of baby dill pickles and a little bit of dirty rice all on a plate.
7: So the dirty rice, is it like a New Orleans dirty rice? Is that kind of what you're going for?
8: Absolutely.
7: Okay. Let me ask you this. Was this all chopped up kind of like in a big mix, or were you eating them one at a time?
8: No, I was eating them one at a time. It was all sectioned off.
7: Okay. So what you basically created with the hard-boiled egg, tuna, and pickle is a tuna salad, sandwich salad type thing, minus the mayo is kind of what you have there. And then the rice is the other part of it. I would eat all of that. I would eat all of that stuff. I think all of that sounds good. I probably wouldn't go dirty rice, but I think everything else feels like it kind of all goes together. But I like tuna, I like pickles, and I like hard-boiled eggs, so all of that works for me. So I think you're safe. I think you're healthy. I think you did protein there. I'm a big pickle guy, so like that's easy. So yeah, I have no problem with that operation there.
8: The dirty rice was a leftover, and I needed a carb to throw on the plate.
7: Oh,
8: so
7: efficient.
8: It was an add-on.
7: Efficient.
8: Yeah.
7: Yeah. There you go. That's efficient. By the way, the thing that I probably make and I do most of the cooking here, the thing that I make the most is anything's in a bowl.
8: Mm.
7: Anything's in a bowl, like, because I'm cooking for five,
8: right?
7: Like I'm not making sectioned off. Like I'm making bowls, and you're getting a bowl and it's got all your stuff in it. Eat it. That's what we do.
5: I will say this: no need for hazard pay because we're not in the same studio. So even if there was an issue,
8: there have been no issues.
5: I can smell anything over here.
8: I wouldn't do that to Rothman and Ice coming in.
7: Have you tried? Have you tried the pickle margaritas I do?
8: No.
7: No, well, stay tuned. Okay. I'm going to give you a little gift.
8: All right.
7: Coming up, and you're officially endorsed because you like a pickle, so you're going to like this.
5: So this one is from Shannon in the YouTube chat. Hey, guys, is there a certain act or habit of an overnight guest that irks you or hits at the core of one of your quirks, but you don't feel like you should bring it up, though it is eating at you?
7: You mean like 13-year-old boys wrestling at 3 o'clock in the morning? Would that qualify? There was one time with one at NBC when he had his idiot buddies over, and there was a bunch of them down there. And I went, it was like 3:30 in the morning, and they were wrestling / football something in the basement. And it's the only, and I've coached all these kids in youth football, and it was the only time that I have cursed in front of all of them. And it essentially, the message was, go the F to bed. Now, to their credit, they listened, but that's what it got to.
8: They need a little encouragement every once in a while at that age. So there are two things for me specifically when I have overnight guests is, number one, don't start talking to me first thing in the morning. I like to ease into my mornings. You know, I want to listen to a podcast, maybe get my mind right. I like to turn on the news, right? Like I just want to ease into it. So if you want to be a conversationalist at 7 in the morning, we're not going to have a good time. The second is I usually like to send a text out and be like, hey, is there anything that you would like for when you come here? So if you say, no, I'm good, and then you ask me, hey, why don't you have this? I'm going to be pissed. I don't have it because it's not something that I use. But I asked you if you wanted anything specifically for you.
7: Yeah, since
8: you said no, you don't get to ask anymore.
7: The only overnight house guest that I have is my dad. I mean, there's been a couple instances where friends have traveled through. But for the most part, they, you know, you want to stay in a hotel and have your own space and all of that. But they're always all welcome. But really, the only like overnight house guests other than the boys' buddies that we have, my dad a couple times a year, that's it. There's a million things he does that annoy me.
5: I'm usually pretty easygoing when it comes to that stuff. Plus, for just me, my condo is really big. So, like, I can go into the basement and avoid people, or I can go up into my room and avoid people. And I don't have people over that much anyway, overnight at least. So I don't really have anything there that would get to me. This one is back. We'll head back to Twitter for this one. This is from Hunter. Hey, guys, for JP, what was your welcome to the NFL moment? And for Bo and Bake, when did you realize college pro sports weren't in the cards?
8: Welcome to the NFL moment. So I don't think I would have necessarily had a traditional one. Like, I didn't. Rookies get hazed. So I would say, like, long day of meetings, and then you have a vet text you and, like, just a list of snacks for the meeting room. And by the way, the snacks always included a roll of chewing tobacco for one of the vets, whatever his preference was on that, had to go get it. And then, of course, the rookie dinner where, you know, they're getting any and everything. And this is the first time I ever spent a sizable amount of money all at one time. I'm like, guys, I'm going to be broke. So that would probably be it.
7: I always hate that, man. When you got vets, it's one thing if you're like the first round pick and you got a big signing bonus and all of that. But like for everybody else, like all of a sudden it's a $9,000 dinner tab. That is such a brutal spot. Easy for me. I mean, so growing up where I did, like there wasn't a whole lot of physical proof that you couldn't. Like you thought in your head that you weren't going to be able to play, you know, for play quarterback at Colorado or play point guard for Kansas. Those were my two favorite teams when I was a kid. Like you thought that you weren't going to be able to do that, that maybe it was going to be hard, but there wasn't anything because we didn't have anybody in the state that would remind us. Like you guys, imagine being some poor kid growing up, you know, in Powell and you run across Joshua Perry at like in the sixth grade and you go, well, God, I'm not that. Like NBC has that reality. My kids have that reality now. I didn't have that reality. So the first time that I saw that, I made an all-star basketball summer thing, and I was on the same team as Ryan Leaf. And Ryan Leaf is a butt of jokes, right, for a lot of people. But he was 6'6", 240. He was being recruited by Miami and Colorado and Washington State and Washington to play football. And he was an all-state basketball player, too. And that was the first time I was like, oh, that's what it looks like. It ends up looking like that. And that was when it hit me. So I was probably like 16, you know, whereas like my kids got it. Like I've told the story, NBC played on an AAU team with this kid who's going to be the number one player in the country. He's a freshman. And I remember coming out of that and he goes, Dad, I'm not playing in Kentucky. And I said, no, you're not. He might. You're not. But
5: sorry,
7: he might.
5: Dad.
7: Yeah.
5: I never really had that moment because I never, outside of some rec basketball, never played organized sports growing up. Like, I've been working since I was 9 years old, making money since I was 9 years old. So I guess I never really, playing sports at the next level was never something that I really thought of, I guess. So,
7: Joshua, let me ask you this. Mm-hmm. At what age did it hit you that you were different?
8: So I'm glad you phrased it like that, because like my upbringing was very much like sports are an activity, but it's not something that you center yourself on, right, et cetera, et cetera. But I can remember in the fourth grade, which was my first year of playing tackle football. It might have been the second time I touched the football in that game. It was like 70 yards straight down the field.
7: Yeah.
8: And like I was a running back up until all the way through high school. I'd be trucking kids, like literally just shoulder down, run through them. I was returning kicks. Like it was, I knew that there was something a little bit different about my skill set than the rest of the kids.
7: Yeah. I remember covering you and meeting your parents when you were in high school. And I remember just because you were one of those guys that were like, you got to go see this Joshua Perry kid play. And when you, I either sophomore, junior, I can't remember what year it was, but then we, and it was like, oh, even amongst great, you stand out. But it, I'm always curious, like, when did it hit you that, like, you were special in athletically? And for different athletes, it's at different times. But, like, I always say to people around here, I can tell on a fourth, fifth grader.
8: Yeah.
7: I've seen ones that are and ones that aren't, and yep. You can tell.
8: You can look at them, and you just
7: You can
8: know.
7: Tell.
5: JP, you obviously, like most people around here, knew you for being a running back in high school. When did you know, like, linebacker and defense was your thing? Because I remember watching Jerome Baker in high school, and same thing. Like, dude, this guy's a stud running back, and then he goes to Ohio State in the league as a linebacker.
8: I didn't know. So, like, running was always a big thing for me. I ran track, like, spring and summer when I was in middle school and high school. And that was my favorite sport, my best sport. And so, like, in football, having the ball in my hands and running was, like, always a deal. So even when I was getting recruited, I had teams that were like, we could play you at tight end. I was never going to be a running back at 6'4 and whatever my body would fill out to. But they were like, yeah, we could see you being a tight end. But I realized, like, yeah, you can just run and smack people, too. And that'd probably be a good way to do it.
7: All right, we'll continue with the Hey Guys coming up next. Jeff Ehrman inside Maryland Sports coming up in about 17 minutes from now. Bishop and Friends right here on The Fan.
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28: 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When Washington Democrats needed Brown's vote, he gave it every time. Sherrod Brown voted with Biden 97%. Schumer 95%. Bernie Sanders 92%. That was the Democrat Party he joined 50 years ago. But times have changed. 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They're not asking for your vote. 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And Sherrod Brown will fall in line. He always does. Sherrod Brown, times changed. His vote never does. 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SLFPAC.org. SLF PAC is responsible for the content of this ad.
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11: I hope you didn't get too used to those fall temperatures just yet. We'll be warming up to the mid-70s this afternoon with lots of sunshine ahead of us today. Tonight, we'll be cooling right back down to the low 50s. And then tomorrow, rinse, repeat. Quiet weather, lots of sunshine, mid-70s for your high. This will continue through the rest of the week and rain chances returning on Sunday. I'm your 10 Weather Impact meteorologist, Lily Reed, with 97.1 The Fan.
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3: The Fan. 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
7: All right, before we get to the hey guys, this was probably 3 or 4 years ago, maybe. You may not even have been on the show at this point, but I tried to get All the Small Things to be the song at the stadium. And you know the song, right, JP?
8: Which song?
7: All the Small Things.
8: I don't know if
7: Blink 182. Work sucks, I know.
8: Oh, yeah.
7: Yeah. Right. So it's in the news, and I was tagged in it about 1,000 times last night, because apparently last night at the Padres game, Tom DeLong, who's one of the singers of Blink 182, he was at the game, and they did it as a sing-along song. So Ross Bjork was trying to get this done with the Ohio song from camp last year, and the umbrage we took with it was, not umbrage, but just the caution was, nobody knows that song. So if everybody doesn't know the song, you're not going to get it. You're not going to be able to make it to land. Like, everybody knows Sweet Caroline. Everybody knows Mr. Brightside. Like, you know those songs. And so we kind of vetted, and we're like, All the Small Things might be it. And we actually got it played. They played it at Ohio Stadium a couple of times. The problem was, it wasn't organized. So it wasn't like words on the screen. It wasn't like everybody knows it's coming at the end of the first quarter, first television timeout of the second. None of that stuff was organized. So they played it, and it went, but it didn't like really go. I continue to say that if you just do that, it will hit. And if you just take the part where it goes, work sucks, I know, and just pot it down and have the stadium scream, Michigan sucks, I know, it would work. And you would get that experience that you get at Michigan and Missouri and Alabama and all of those places where they have those sing-along. I mean, they're doing them at Georgia. They do it at Florida State, at Florida, all of them. They're all doing that. And I think Ross wanted that experience, but you just didn't pick the song that enough people knew. So that's the threshold that it has to be. It's got to be a song everybody knows. And it was really cool last night at the Pods game. Very cool.
8: I saw that story as well. You're right about the idea that, like, if you can, if everybody feels good listening to the song and they know it, and then the point that you brought up is like, if you can take out, you know, the work sucks and put Michigan sucks in there, like 10 out of 10, 10 out of 10 would be a lot of fun. Yes.
7: I think that's a no-brainer. I really think that song would work if they did it. We'll see. Go ahead with the Hey Guys pick.
5: This is a good one from Kyle. This is in the YouTube chat. Hey guys, coming from North Carolina to take my kids 9 and 11 to their first game. It's been a little while. Any recommendations on where is a must eat?
7: A must eat? So he's been before. I would just take them to the places that are special. He's saying like a Buck. He's going to the Buckeye game Saturday.
5: Yeah, I don't know if it's this Saturday, but he's coming back for a Buckeye game. Yes.
7: So I'm guessing, boy, that's so hard, because it's like, is it a noon kick? Is it a night game? Is it late afternoon? Here's what I would do. I would play the nostalgia card. If it sounds like he's been here a lot before and he's moving back, take them to the places you used to go to.
12: That's what I would do. The other thing I would say is, like, get there in plenty of time. Get in the stadium in plenty of time. One of the things that are really cool, and Beam just did this with Billy the Kid a couple of weeks ago when he went to his first game, go see the Redcoats. They're incredible. And they will tell you where to go to get the certificate, like my first game at Ohio Stadium. Like, there's all sorts of cool certificates and stuff they do with that. They will take your pictures, all that stuff. Do all of those things. But on where to eat, I would just, whatever was special to you when you lived here, go there and let them have a little bit of taste of that.
8: I feel like I'm so bad on the recommendations these days because I just don't go anywhere these days. We eat at home a ton, so this is probably a bad question. That's a good call out, though, on the experience of the young people in there. My dad took my wife's 12-year-old sister to her first game a few weeks ago, and there's, yes, every part about it, being in there early and watching the band before the game and getting your certificate and probably in a nasty game, if you go to one that's a blowout, even staying and watching the alma mater at the end, like, all of it is a wonderful experience.
5: Mm-hmm. I feel like there are a few, and I don't know, like, when they're getting here, and you don't have to go, like, peak time or whatever, but I feel like, especially with Buckeye football, you got to go to Varsity Club. Mm-hmm. Take them to Roosters. They'll love Roosters. There's going to be something there that they love. If you have a favorite pizza joint in town, like JP loves Cheshire Market, get there. Take them there, all of that. Like you said, just all the fun stuff.
12: All the stuff that you did. One of the coolest things about having kids is getting to introduce them to things that you thought were cool. And sometimes it hits and sometimes it's not. But more often than not, I think that it does. So if there's some place that was special to you, take them. And they'll probably think it's special too.
5: This is from Rob on Twitter. Hey guys, 5 years in, who won the Deshaun Watson trade?
12: Well, Houston won it. It goes without saying. I mean, even ownership with the Browns have said that. That does not mean that the idea of what they were trying to do, I do not understand. I get it. I know why they were trying to do it. They were acquiring the number one rated passer in the NFL from the previous year in his prime. Now, what they didn't understand is all the off-field stuff and how that would potentially impact, you know, his. I mean, they certainly didn't think he was going to be suspended as long as he was in week one. That for sure. And then all the way going back. And then beyond that, like all of the injury stuff that's happened. What Deshaun is doing so far this year, and I do understand that for some, there's just not going to be any way to get over all of the stuff off the field. And I get that. But also, what he's doing on the field is one of the most improbable things I've ever seen in sports. Because if it was anybody other, if it was Kevin Stefanski still up there, and it's not like Kevin and Deshaun had like a big personal animus, there just was no way for him to get on the field with Stefanski. And so this change to Monken allowed for almost a new lease on life for his career, and then he took the bit and ran with it. And he's validating everything that I saw in camp, everything that Monken talked about in camp, all of it. And I never would have thought that he would be at this level, like to the point where last weekend in the first half, he's 14 of 18 for 181 and a touchdown, no picks, and played that clean. Three straight come from behind games. No way. Would not have had that. So he's doing all of that on the field. But yeah, that is a very, very complicated situation, the way that all played out. And I had a front row seat for all of it.
8: Yeah, I'm glad you brought up the injury aspect, because I think there are a lot of people who look at this and they're like, oh man, you know, like you could have seen how bad this could have been with all the off-field stuff and so on and so forth. But the injury thing is something that nobody could have foreseen. And it's not a small part of this. Like, I get where people are at, but I think sometimes they don't acknowledge how big of an impact that was to how everything looks at this point. So yeah, I mean, like, of course, Houston won it, but there were many complicating factors as to why it was a win for them.
12: Oh my God, shoulders, two Achilles. Like, I mean, it's just at every bit of injury luck, bad luck you could ever have.
8: Yep.
5: Back to the YouTube chat. This is from Chris. I'm an assistant coach for a first and second grade flag football team. Our coach gives the ball to three or four kids, leaving others bored. How would you approach him about getting everyone involved, even if we lose? Hmm.
12: Give me the ages.
5: First and second grade.
12: Oh God.
8: Yep. Can I go? Because I know you've got a lot of thoughts.
12: Go.
8: So first and second grade wins and losses are probably the least important thing. And I get it. You might be competitive. I'm competitive. They're young children. They're development within the game, I think, is important. And the biggest part about that is keeping them all engaged and making sure that they have fun. And so I would probably just walk up to the coach and be like, listen, I know we all want to win here. The biggest win is if these kids walk away feeling like they had a great experience and that football is fun for them and they want to come back next year. And then after that, as they get older, you can worry about putting together the teams and the rosters that you like. But when it comes to first and second grade, you make sure that they're learning the game and you make sure that they're having fun while they're doing it, period.
12: At that age, they forget who won and lost as soon as post-game talk is done.
8: As soon as they get the orange slices.
12: It's done. As soon as they get a snack, it's done. Somebody brings a drink, somebody brings a cupcake, that's it. It's over. I mean, I've done it. I coached all the boys at one, first and second grade. The one rule that we had is every kid gets a touch. Every game, every kid gets a touch. If every kid doesn't get a touch, then we failed. That was the number one requirement. And if you're worth a salt as a coach, you can do that. Now, be efficient. Don't waste a lot of time in the huddles. Like, have your team prepared. I used a wristband system so that they just looked at the color of a wristband and then they knew what they were doing on a play. And that way you could move kids to a bunch of different positions without much confusion. We ran oftentimes twice as many plays as the teams that we coached against with this wristband system. So everybody had a color-coded wristband. They would get in the huddle. I would have a placard. They would look at, okay, I'm the red wristband. I'm the end on this. I'm doing this. And they would do it. Everybody see where they're doing? Yep. All right. Ready, break. Let's go. And away you go. But at first and second grade, everybody's got to get a touch, man. And if it helps you, just play this audio to him. I've done this for years. You have to get everybody a touch. There comes a time where you have to win because losing isn't fun. And you want to try to win. And at some point, you have to get the sports lessons of like, look, life's not fair. Not everybody gets a touch. Not everybody gets the same minutes.
5: I think we lost Bo there, we'll have to get him here in the break. 2 minutes. Jeff Ehrman, Inside Maryland Sports, will join us to look at the Terrapins for this week's matchup with the Buckeyes. 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
12: All right, we're efforting Jeff Ehrman, Inside Maryland Sports. He'll join us once we're able to connect. Joshua, were you aware that when you played over there that was the first Big Ten game in Maryland history?
8: Actually, no.
12: Yeah, you didn't?
8: Mm-mm, not at all.
12: So I was there, covered it. It was a massive big deal on the Maryland campus. that you guys were playing over there. And even like the sports information people were a little bit kind of on edge about wanting to make sure that everything went right. And I remember picking up the Washington Post, and newspapers really still mattered at that point. It was starting to trend down, but they still mattered in a big, big way. I still think they do. But I remember that thinking like, well, I wonder where Ohio State is in the Washington Post sports section. And it was the sixth page. It was Nationals. It was Orioles. It was Ravens. Yeah. It was at the time Redskins.
8: That's right.
12: It was just, it's a pro town. And mm-hmm. I just remember thinking, like, if this doesn't get the Washington Post's attention with the world famous Ohio State Buckeyes coming to town for the first ever Big Ten game, this is going to be an uphill sled.
8: It's the Maryland is such an interesting program overall to me because everybody goes there to get players. Like,
12: tons of talent.
8: You see it. Michigan's there. Mm-hmm. Penn State's there. We're there. Everybody's there. And I think part of what you mentioned with it being a pro town, like if you're one of the greats there, like you can't look at yourself seriously and be like, I'm going to go be a Terrapin when you can go be a Buckeye or a Wolverine or a Nittany Lion.
12: Yep.
8: So I think it's a battle from that standpoint. I think it's always hard to try to break out of the bottom or the middle tier of a conference in the first place, but just everything else, it's like, I think part of the reason why the LA schools have had trouble too, where yeah. it's, you know, you can go to places that are college specific places and you can be a king. And mm-hmm. unless you are Pete Carroll era and what they were doing there, it's hard to break through in a place like LA.
12: Yeah, it is. Let's get some perspective on a guy who ought to know. Jeff Ehrman, our buddy, Inside Maryland Sports, joining us on the Brian Heating and Cooling Systems Fan Guest Hotline. Jeff, Joshua Perry in with me today. He was there when Ohio State went over there and played the first ever Big Ten game. I was there, too. Actually covered that game between Ohio State and Maryland. And I do want to talk about this year's team and kind of everything that they're dealing with over there. But just, it's been a minute since this has been the case. If you were to poll, like, the average Maryland fan, what would be their impression on how this has gone? Now, well over a decade in.
0: Probably not great, to be totally honest. You know, it's been tough. There's not a lot of upward mobility for a program like Maryland when you're competing with these blue bloods, and even when not the blue bloods, the Wisconsins and those kind of schools that are, you know, solid year after year and have more funding and larger fan bases. So, you know, there have been a few good patches. You know, they had that 3-year run where they won bowl games 3 years in a row. That was solid, but the marquee wins have eluded them the whole time. You know, they haven't had a winning record in the Big Ten yet. So it's a perpetual question of whether Maryland can, you know, find a way to climb in the Big Ten and not just be fighting for its life every year.
12: Jeff, do you think there was a chance, because we were actually just talking about this with Oklahoma State with T. Boone Pickens, and we were saying, God, mm-hmm. if NIL were available when he was alive, Oklahoma State would be Texas Tech. When Plank had it rolling at Under Armour and they were doing the uniforms and all that stuff with Maryland and they were at the peak of all of that, if NIL would have been legal then, do you think that they could have jumped into that in a way that Indiana, Texas Tech, and some of these others have?
0: They probably could have done better with it and taken more advantage of it. But at the same time, you know, Under Armour's not going to fund your whole revenue share in an NIL program. Mm-hmm. And there's so many schools out there that are spending 30, 40, 50 million, whatever it might be on their roster every year that, you know, it could have helped, but I still don't think it would have bridged a lot of the gap between them and some of the top programs.
8: So, Jeff, I wanted to ask you, looking ahead to Saturday, about Malik Washington. And he was one of the quarterbacks that I think was a very popular pick for a breakout season, and obviously still very talented, but it's been a struggle for him. Is it more his personal struggles? Is it more the personnel that's surrounding him? Is it scheme? What's going on with Malik right now?
0: Yeah, I don't think the scheme has been great. They have a new offensive coordinator, Clint Trickett, who's never been an OC at this level. And then the run game for the second year in a row has just been, you know, completely ineffective, or I shouldn't say completely, but not effective. So he doesn't have that to lean on. And then he hasn't really progressed in terms of like the intangible, scanning the field, finding his progressions and things like that. He's been, you know, quick to kind of just heave it at times, predetermine where it's going. That's what's happened in these past two games with the three pick sixes that he's thrown, and looks a little bit skittish back there behind the offensive line. So, you know, despite all the preseason hype there was about him, he's still a raw product, and, you know, he's just not at a stage where he can lead you to a winning record in the Big Ten.
7: Is this Mike Locksley's eighth season?
0: Sure is. Time flies.
7: Yeah, really does. How hot is the seat?
0: It's pretty hot. You know, if you look at any of the national reporters and all the hot seat rankings, he's pretty much universally number one. The fans are overwhelmingly done at this point with him. You know, you'd be hard pressed to find people supporting him online. And, you know, it's too bad because he did come in and took over the program at a very tough time following the death of a player, Jordan McNair, and, you know, rebuilt it, got some more talent in there, had those 3 years of winning bowl games and doing it all in a very tough situation. It's one of the tougher jobs in the Big Ten or SEC. But, you know, the past 2 years now, you're looking at 10 straight Big Ten losses, 15 losses in the last 16 Big Ten games. And, you know, at a certain point, no matter who you are, the fans just have had enough when the results are like that.
7: So, Jeff, real quick, just a quick follow-up, Joshua. What type of guy would work there? And then how do you define work football-wise at Maryland?
0: I think their best shot is to find an up-and-coming kind of hot shot who has upside. You know, they typically always, in basketball and football, tend to go for the known names, you know, not necessarily always star quality names, but older guys. I think you need an up-and-comer. Recruiting, you know, obviously is important, but it's changed so much now that if you have the funding, you should be able to recruit no matter what. So I think you find a guy, maybe somebody with a offensive slant, you know, an offensive wizard to get the fans excited, because, you know, the fan base is 50% apathetic and 50% angry, and that's not a good place to be.
8: So what are the bright spots within the program this year? I know folks have talked about that defensive line and the pressure they're creating, but, you know, what else is standing out in a positive way there?
0: The biggest one is Chris Durr, the receiver who transferred from Wyoming, tied for second in the country in receptions. He's reeled off a lot of big plays for them. I mean, he's been really outstanding, lived up to all the hype and then some. Otherwise, quite honestly, you know, there hasn't really been a lot of upside or silver linings. You know, they've lost three in a row. They weren't particularly competitive in any of those games, at least not for the whole game. And, you know, now you have a situation where everyone's screaming at the AD to fire the coach, and quarterback struggling, and the defense hasn't been as good as expected. So it's one of those where it's really hard to find many silver linings.
7: Do you think, Jeff, there's a chance that if this, like, could he be removed from duty by the end of Saturday?
0: It's possible. You know, nobody knows for sure. From what I've been hearing, there's still somewhat of a chance he could make it through the season. But, you know, as the losses keep piling, and going to Ohio State this weekend, where you're almost assuredly going to get blown out, just being realistic about it, you know, it's hard to imagine how long this is going to be tenable, this situation. But, you know, nothing would surprise me, but my guess is that they'd make a move by the bye week, another week from now.
7: Jeff, great stuff, man. As always, appreciate your time and giving us a little bit of it today.
0: Appreciate you having me. Talk to you later.
7: That's Jeff Ehrman, Inside Maryland Sports. Joshua, what would you do over there? What is success for Maryland?
8: I have no idea.
7: I know why we added him. It makes no sense.
8: No, it doesn't. I mean, the whole media landscape has changed. It made some sense for cheap money, but the reality to me is, if you can get to a spot where you're consistently 8 wins in a decent bowl game, I feel like people would be okay with that. And it's kind of shocking. I felt like Mike Locksley, you know, he's familiar with the area, loves the area. I thought it would work out that way. And it just hasn't. But to me, it's not. You can't walk into this and make a change and say, we're going to find the next Kurt Cignetti. because you're just going to be pissed off. It's not going to happen. But you need to find somebody who can stabilize this program and have it competitive in that middle tier of the conference.
12: I don't know if he would have taken it, but James Franklin would have been perfect.
8: You know, I mean, wasn't he the coach in waiting there?
12: He was. He had all, there was a lot, I think with Friedgen when he was there. I don't know if it ever got to that point, but he definitely was there, had a ton of familiarity.
8: He was,
12: like, he's from the area.
8: Yeah.
12: Like, if the timing would have worked, he would have been perfect there because he would have stabilized it. He would have got the boosters organized that need to be organized. But yeah, I'm always curious, like, if you're them, do you just wish you were back in the ACC for basketball?
8: Probably.
12: And just easier football.
8: Like, probably.
12: You know, less money, but we can handle the rest of it. It's easier
8: probably to recruit that way, too.
12: Of course.
8: Yeah.
12: Of course. Yeah, it's a very, very tough job now. Get your officially endorsed in three things on the first Friday up next. Bishop and Friends right here on The Fan.
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0: when you look at, you know, how we were able to finish the game, you know, the last drive, the offense took the ball over with 9.5 minutes to go and never gave the ball back. So when you talk about, you know, setting the tone early on, but then finishing the game, I think both of those happened in this game in particular. So we got to build on that.
1: Okay, we'll have another comment in just a moment.
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1: On the subject of defense, Ryan, Quay Rousseau was very noticeable out there this past Saturday. Is his experience starting to be an influence on what's going on the defensive side?
0: Well, his production is. He really was strong. Setting the edge, bull rushing, had a really nice sack. Played really, really well. Played by far his best game to date. And if we can start getting play out of that and production out of him like that, that's going to be a real weapon for us. So it was good to see him really get into a rhythm. I think this is the most, comfortable is probably the best word to put it, like just in sync with what was going on, what we're doing on defense. I think we found a role that fits his skill set. So, man, if he can continue to grow it, I'm great. It's going to be a major weapon for us on defense.
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14: 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Should Ohio State carve out more playing time for Legend Bey and Kari Wilder? 62.9% saying not until they earn it. 37.1% saying absolutely.

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5: Drink for the wrong reasons. 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Because it feels better than unbuttoning your collar. Because we deserve it. We drink because it's what men do.
1: All right, JP, this one's for you. I am a fellow pickle lover, so this is the tequila pickle juice cocktail that I make relatively every once in a while. I want them in the mood. So Blanco tequila, I like Grand Centenario. I think it's great. Tres Agaves is another good one I use. I use Pantalones. All of those are pretty good, but you just want a clean Blanco tequila. So you go with a lowball glass, like a tumbler, fill it with rocks. 2 or 3 ounces of tequila, whatever your fancy is. Now, the pickle juice that I use for this is all of my pickle probiotic pickle juice. You can get that at Amazon, of course, but probably at a lot of your stores, too. So they sell it, just the pickle juice by itself. If I don't have that, my favorite pickles that I enjoy to snack on are Mount Olive baby dills, the little guys. So I use some of that juice, and then I garnish with 2 of the Mount Olive baby dills as a garnish. Then as a salt, I use celery salt. I have used tajin before for this. That works nicely as well. Or even just a flaky salt on top. And away you go. That is a win. And you're going to enjoy it, my friend. You will.
2: Oh, I'll give you a review tomorrow. How about
1: all right.
2: that?
1: All right. So we laid it. What is your pickle of choice?
2: So my snacking pickles right now are the Vlasic Snack'ems, and okay. I just throw those in a Ziploc bag and carry them around with me. I like the Bubby's pickles the best. Those are good. Yeah, they're my favorite.
1: Okay. All right. So use one of those juices then, whichever one of those you prefer, use one of those juices as your mixer. That would be the way to do that.
2: I'm down.
1: And I think you'll like it. I think you'll like it, my friend. Time for 3 things on a First Friday.
3: 1, 2, 1, 2, 3 things.
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1: All right, number one for me, on this day at damn near this hour, 13 years ago, we welcomed baby boy Beamsy into the mix. We were living at Wedgwood at the time, and my wife was taking a shower, and he was our second, so we'd been down this road before, and I don't think she'd mind that I'm telling this story. It doesn't paint her in any sort of a negative light, but she was unaware that her water broke. And all of a sudden, it was like, this got really real, really quick, and we got there. We rushed from Wedgwood to Riverside. We got it, I made that drive in like 8 minutes. We got in. We went to the maternity. We got up to the floor. I literally, like, I was with my old NBC was 2. I'm with him. We hand my wife. We closed the door. He was out in 2 minutes. I mean, we got there 2 minutes. I was almost doing it on the side of the road. And this was the thing. He came early, really early. So he was a preemie. He was in the NICU this is where I met Nick Foligno and really got to know him because he was in that mix as well. And the folks at Riverside were nothing short of spectacular. I always look back on the most chaotic day of my life, how cool those folks were with helping us go through that. They were just so awesome. So happy birthday to the baby boy, Beamsy. 13. I now have 2 teenagers.
2: You're an old man. Happy birthday to the guy. All right, so my first thing, we all saw PJ Fleck 2 weeks in a row with some interesting celebrations of blood swipe, and then he had the water bottle next to the jug and pretended like he was, you know, pouring the water out of the jug.
1: Yeah.
2: And people have been clowning him. And I know PJ is an easy target, but I think our brains are broken in college football because one of the things I keep seeing is he's acting like he won a championship. He's acting like he made the playoff. Why is that the only thing that matters to people anymore?
1: Well said.
2: Like, can we not celebrate winning a rivalry game and enjoying the fact that wins are hard to come by, and college football is much more than who's going to make the 12-team bracket and soon 24 teams, which is ridiculous. I hate it. I feel like we got to reset our brains a little bit.
1: I agree. Yep.
0: We've told ourselves that that's the only thing that matters. So, yeah, and it kind of sucks. First thing for me, I saw this from the Dayton Daily News last night. Dayton Dunbar officials have confirmed that they will be playing games, football games, this week on consecutive days. Dunbar will play its originally scheduled game against Cincinnati Northwest Thursday night. Then they will face Stivers on Friday. It's a rescheduled game from week two. Isn't this one of the things we used to make fun of Bishop Sycamore for playing on a Friday and then again on Sunday? Don't tell me you're worried about these young people's health and all of that when you're making them play on back-to-back games or back-to-back days. I just don't understand how this is being allowed to happen.
1: It's crazy. That's absolutely absurd. Absolutely. Number two for me. So this will be an homage to Beamsy. Today on the way to school drop off, I said, so who's like your number one like celebrity crush? And he goes, I don't know, Madison Breer maybe. And then unsolicited, he goes, and that's why Justin Herbert isn't playing. He's all worried about his wife. And he's all pissed off because he has Justin Herbert on his fantasy team. And I went, jeez, okay. So he also, at 13, apparently also turned into my dad, who just blames women for everything. So I guess he's come full circle.
2: This is amazing. These kids, first off, need to stay off of the internet. But
1: they need to.
2: But also, just his natural reaction to that, so good for me. Second, I'm an old man now. I like driving. I do. I do not like traffic. And coming from the north every day, coming from Delaware, down 23, down 315, it does not matter. You folks around here need to learn how to drive, because this is getting ridiculous. It shouldn't take me nearly an hour to make my commute here in the morning, but this is where we're at.
1: It's brutal.
0: I'm glad you mentioned driving, because my second thing is driving. A 67-year-old woman was arrested in Vernon, Indiana, after allegedly doing donuts in her car on the courthouse lawn while under the influence. Now,

0: Was live and in the flesh.
1: Wow, 358. That's a new record, I think.
0: I don't know if I can take credit for this being dedication, because this was just me up doom scrolling. I think I fell asleep last night around 11:30 watching that Padres game late in the, into the night. And then I woke up at like 2:30.
1: That's amazing.
0: And then AR, I'm up from like 2:30 to like 5:30.
1: The doom scrolling just kind of puts you back in the sleep mode, right? It tires your brain out, and then you can go to
0: bed. It really does. And so I'm usually up for about 3 to 4 hours in the middle of the night. Then I go back to sleep for about 2 hours, and then I wake up and come in here. I have a terrible sleep schedule, but I don't know if that's dedication. I don't know, man.
1: Dude, 358.
0: Dedication
1: for a Jacoby Brissett pickup is pretty awesome.
0: Well, I need it because Lamar's hurt, and we'll talk to Shefty at the bottom of the hour about that. But if I were to set an alarm and get up at that time, that to me would qualify as dedication. I think I just lucked into that by being up.
1: Your body clock, though, is on the same as the waiver wire. Like, I don't think you need it. It just goes off.
0: You might be right about
1: that. Set your body clock alarm.
0: But if you need me, that's when you can call me. Call me in the middle of the night, because that's when I'm usually
1: up. This is a side gig. I wonder if we could market you as a guy who will give them your password to your league, tell them what you want,
0: okay,
1: and then you'll get up, make the move for them, and we pay you a little service charge. And then I can get my sleep knowing full well when I go to bed that this waiver move is going to be made for me.
0: Okay.
1: You won't oversleep.
0: No.
1: There won't be a problem with the AM, PM, or the volume knob. We know you'll get
0: up. I'm here for it. Yeah, if you need me.
1: What a side gig this would be.
0: If you need me, holla at your boy, because that sounds like a nice little thing for me.
1: What would you charge for something like that? Waiver claim Wednesday, Matty Ice.
0: $50?
1: $50?
0: a little too rich?
1: I might want to get up for 50.
0: Cut it in half. $25.
1: $25.
0: Yeah. Still too rich.
1: So then I'm getting nothing out of it. Somewhere psychological within like the 1999, like, or maybe we put them on a monthly. Like the if you sign me up for the whole season, you get a better rate.
0: Got to be $100 a month then. $100 a month. Seems reasonable.
1: Well, that's $25
0: to take care of your roster, your waiver wire pickups. Yeah,
1: but I may not need a waiver pickup every week.
0: But I got to monitor it for you.
1: Okay, so this is basically what this is. If we owned an apartment or something and we didn't want to be landlords, we would hire a manager.
0: Yeah.
1: We would hire someone to manage the place for us.
0: Mm-hmm.
1: That's you.
0: Okay.
1: This is a great side gig. If I could pay you and say, hey, this is who I want.
0: Yeah.
1: Waivers are going to clear probably in the 3:30 in the morning range. Get up, or if you're already up,
0: yeah.
1: And this is the move I want to make. And if you don't make the move, I don't pay. Like, there's no,
0: there has to be
1: a penalty
0: guy
1: on your side,
0: one guy
1: too.
0: Out. Fair enough. I don't know if I have what they call insomnia, but I think I may qualify. Mm. I have the worst sleep schedule of all time. I cannot get a full night's sleep ever. When's the last time you've gone from just closing your eyes to the alarm waking you up? Is that a regular occurrence for you?
1: Not anymore.
0: It never happens for me,
1: I feel like,
0: man.
1: It used to be, especially if I knew I didn't have to get up.
0: Oh, my goodness. Yeah. I'm jealous of those people that can go to bed and be woken up by your alarm to start your new day.
1: Yeah.
0: Just a clean
1: just
0: night of sleep,
1: no
0: man.
1: Stress, not a trace of worry at all. It's amazing.
0: Must be nice.
1: All right, so we got a lot to do today. We'll have Adam Schefter on, as you mentioned, at 12:30, bottom of the hour, and we will update the Browns playoff poll coming up very shortly that we put out yesterday on this belief of where they are now. I'm getting a lot of the AR, let us have our time, and you're quite tough on the Browns. And like, I'm going to throw out the great disclaimer in radio. This is like, this could be like the fakest, greatest thing that's ever been done in sports radio, where someone would say, nobody wants them to win more than I do, and then go ahead and light them on fire. Like, that is such a signature move, I think, in sports radio. Because what it allows you, it gives you this tough love. And so I've been playing that move genuinely because I made the bet. I did put my money where my mouth is. I bet that with Adam that they would have at least 6 wins. But now that they have 3, the pendulum has swung so much the other way.
0: So are you,
1: all things are possible.
0: Are you in the minds of some Browns fans, the fun police right now?

0: Is that what you are? Do we need to get you a badge to tell everybody to stop having fun? Is that how they're viewing you?
1: No, what I thought I was dealing with, because I'm a Vikings fan, and I have this kindred spirit with Browns fan, that we're in both in the One Before We Die club, and I felt like the Viking fan is always waiting for that rug to be pulled out. We are that fan. We know it's going to happen, and we have a hard time really enjoying the ride. I thought Browns fan was with me on this.
0: No,
1: for a lifetime journey of just, we know that the crash is coming, and we can't get too excited. And I thought the Browns fan base was like the realistic fan base of all time. Like us Vikes.
0: I don't know if there's a single realistic fan base anywhere, honestly. I don't know if there's people that are measured
1: they're
0: about their teams.
1: They're just kind of the Browns fan. See, I'm friends with a lot of diehard Browns fans, and they're all like me. They're all like, yeah, it's good, but we know something bad's going to happen. I didn't give them the curse. I didn't give them the factory of sadness. They gave it to themselves. I thought we were all in this together, and now I realize they have now cut me loose. You ever seen the movie Gravity?
0: Never heard of it.
1: Clooney and
0: never heard of it.
1: Sandra Bullock.
0: No, but I was watching. What was I watching yesterday? Oh, Independence Day was on.
1: Okay.
0: That was good. Vivica A. Fox was peak of her powers.
1: Going
0: right
1: back
0: there.
1: Into his old school.
0: I really am. Like some of these playoff games are on, and these movies are on in the background. Like yesterday was just Go With It. Nicole Kidman in that. Jennifer Aniston and Adam Sandler. That was fun. Sorry, I got you off track, but those are some of the movies I've been watching recently. But it does sound like, TLC, he's the fun police for the Browns fans right now.
1: That's
0: what I'm hearing.
1: I'm not doing it anymore. What I'm trying to say is I've been cut loose. I thought we were tethered together.
0: Okay.
1: I thought the space station was there and I'm out there looking at stuff, but I'm still tethered to the Browns fan and they just clipped me and now I'm floating.
0: Because
1: I'm floating on my own now as a Vikings fan, knowing that my team will crash, and I know it. And I thought, but all I'm hearing from Browns fan is, we're going all the way. We're playoff bound.
0: And like, what's happening to you is you've been giving measure takes, some good analysis about what's happening and what's realistic about their team. And sometimes when you're just riding this high of good vibes, you don't want to hear from anybody about your flaws.
1: Okay.
0: Coach Day kind of leaned into it a little bit. What was the game where Jeremiah popped off and one of the questions or the first question was about the defense or whatever? Was it the Illinois game? I believe a couple weeks ago.
1: Yeah.
0: Like, I think that's something.
2: Glad that's the first question. Right. Jeremiah Smith just had 200 yards, but glad we're talking about the defense. Yeah. I knew that was coming.
0: I think that's part of this too right now for the Browns fans, where it's like, well, yes, we may feel like at the end of the day, you know, we're not going to do anything significant. Right now,
1: we're
0: 3-1. And all we want to do is hear about the positives.
1: Girls just want to have fun. All right. I'm all for it now. I'm leaning in.
0: Into what exactly?
1: No. I'm just going to go along for the ride. Whatever it is, it is.
0: Okay.
1: I'm fine.
2: I don't think it's a hater move to just say, where's the ride going?
0: Fair.
1: That's it.
0: I think AR's been fair.
1: All we've asked is it sustainable? Are what you're seeing inside those four quarters sustainable? We advance stuff in this business, big picture. We can come on every day and glaze a palooza for 3 hours and just, but if we want to advance the story a little bit on, are they real? Mm-hmm. What is about this? Could, like you asked the other day, could they win the North? Or TLC asked, like, we present the odds. We're trying to give everybody the best possible information we can within this price range. And last I checked, it was free. So Nichols' advice, I'm just telling you, this is a fun little ride. I've already hedged off the bet. So I took the double or nothing.
0: Yeah.
1: That they'll win six, at least six, but they won't make the playoffs. We'll see. I feel like now I'm in such a win-win situation. Because if they do, if they become the surprise, I saw on Get Up this morning, they were talking about what's the biggest surprise of the NFL this year. And I like said Browns immediately. And Jeff Saturday said, no, it's the Raiders. The Raiders are a bigger surprise than the Cleveland Browns. I would disagree. They've got Cousins. They've got a guy who at least is somewhat proven.
0: Some people may say to you, the Browns have Deshaun.
1: No. Yes, in a negative way. I mean, if we went back and found that segment when you were off and I was working with King, and we left out the part of how he took Deshaun and basically reduced him to nothing, less than nothing.
0: I don't think he was alone in that. I think there was a lot of that going on for sure throughout the offseason, and definitely after what we saw from him in the preseason? Either answer I think is correct. Like, they're 1-2, 1A, 1B, yeah. Raiders and Browns is what they did. Even the Raiders coming out of a loss, the way that they looked against Kansas City, man, that's they're not a pushover right now.
1: Three-game win streak. I understand it now. I get it now. You're right. You're right. People have been right. Just lay off. Three in a row.
0: I don't think you have to lay off. I think you just should maybe tap into their mindset a little bit and let them be a little
1: 100%.
0: a little delusional right now. I think that's the fun part of being a fan right now.
1: I thought we were together. I'm a fan of a 4-0 team right now, and I know it's nothing. And they're a fan of a 3-1 team, and they think it's everything.
0: Because they've never, and, not never, but it's been a long, long time since they felt this good. Yeah.
1: I talked to one of my Browns fans, and I said, well, you're right. At least we're 0-4 in Super Bowls. You're 0-0.
0: Exactly.
1: Never what feels there. Better? I'm not sure.
0: That's a great question. Probably 0-0. Just never knowing the pain.
1: Really?
0: Yeah.
1: Well, the 2 weeks of hype when your team's in it.
0: I
1: haven't felt it really because my team hasn't been in one in, I don't know, almost 50 years. So it's not, I know the history, but that 2 weeks of hype when your team is in it has to be something that you would be willing to go through to lose it.
0: But see, to me, the other side of that ramp up and excitement leads to a complete downfall in pain that I don't know if you ever get
1: over. The pain.
0: Because you don't know if you're getting back.
1: All right, so we'll predict the poll next. We've had it out for, what, 24 hours? More?
2: Yeah, the results are in.
1: All right, the results are in. Now we'll let the people speak.
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11: 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When Washington Democrats needed Brown's vote, he gave it every time. 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But times have changed. 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And Sherrod Brown will fall in line. 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SLF PAC is responsible for the content of this ad.
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14: I hope you didn't get too used to those fall temperatures just yet. We'll be warming up to the mid-70s this afternoon with lots of sunshine ahead of us today. Tonight, we'll be cooling right back down to the low 50s. And then tomorrow, rinse, repeat. Quiet weather, lots of sunshine, mid-70s for your high. This will continue through the rest of the week, and rain chances returning on Sunday. I'm your 10 Weather Impact meteorologist, Lily Reed, with 97.1 The Fan.
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15: So now what? Just bask in the glory?
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15: You're listening to Rothman and Ice.
1: A basket in the glory seems to be the operative phrase here for the Cleveland Browns. And yes, they can make the playoffs. They'd have to get to a minimum of 9. 10 would get them in. And going through their schedule, on paper, this is a 10-win football team now. It's weird for me to say it. But easier said than done. And if they win like 2 of the next 3 and get to 5... Let's say they lose the revenge game at Pittsburgh. Let's say they even lose at New Orleans. Let's say they even split with the Saints in Houston going into their bye week. They'd have 6 before the bye. Like, that's the dream. I had them winning 3 before the bye. They've already hit 3.
19: Mm-hmm.
1: And so, coming out, you have 2 weeks to prepare for Vegas at home. Now, Vegas, before we looked at this, the season, before we knew the season, Vegas was a Sharpie win. That was a win. Atlanta at home was a win. It almost like on paper just screamed dub. Now those are competitive football games. But
0: you got them at home.
1: You get them at home. And then at New York, depending on what they're looking like then, who knows how motivated they'll be. The at Baltimore game in week 16, I think we can all say Browns will be an underdog there. Indy at home in week 17. And let's say they lose at Cincinnati in week 18. That's a 9-win, 10-win football team if it just plays out the way I said.
0: It's going to be interesting to see for the next few weeks the defense and where they go without Mason Graham, because that to me is, it's obviously a big deal. We all know that with the way that dude was playing. They did look pretty good up front against Pittsburgh after he got injured, but that to me is where this could get a little shaky, is taking out a guy that was looking like a pillar of the defense moving forward. And then obviously some of the stuff we've seen from Deshaun and his inconsistencies, like taking care of the rock, being too loose with the football. If he can tighten the screws on that, then you can go on the road, which they're going to do a lot in the coming weeks, and probably handle business and play close games. And hopefully the defense, special teams, or guy on offense can make a play and bail you out of there. But the fact that we're even having this conversation is crazy. It's crazy, and we usually see a team or two like this in the NFL that surprises everybody. I just don't think a lot of people had on their bingo cards that it would be the Browns, but we did spend a lot of time talking about, man, like if you look around on both sides of the ball and there's a lot to like, and there is a lot to like, and I think it's absolutely legit, especially with a guy like Denzel Boston hitting the ground running, his ability to knock off defenders and make tough grabs and all that. There's a lot you got to worry about on offense right now for the Browns, and they're in good position health-wise, and especially if that can sustain, they're going to be putting defenses in binds, especially with Monk and pulling the levers, man. Like, he looks like he's got a real feel of what his guys can and cannot do and putting guys in good positions to really hurt defenses.
1: All summer long, all we talked about was this quarterback thing.
0: Yeah.
1: Like, what's he going to do? What should he do? How is this going to work? And the Browns presented a very intriguing question because they are rebuilding. And we liked their class last year. Like, mm-hmm. it turned out to be great. And they found an absolute gem in Denzel Boston, like they have. So if you think about the days of Jarvis Landry and Odell Beckham, which, I mean, we have a situation now where if they get competent quarterback play, that they're in pretty good shape. I'm glad you mentioned the defense and where Graham, how that could impact them. The coaching change, too, was something that I wasn't, like, that seemed to be, like, that has to be yet to be seen, a work in progress. But he is certainly surprised, probably leading most votes for coach of the year at this point.
0: He's second in line right now. So Vegas right now has Ben Johnson and Clint Kubiak for the Raiders at plus 600. Todd is at plus 700. So he's right there. And look, it's absolutely deserving of that for sure. And let's say, even if, big picture, they don't get to the playoffs this year. We were just talking about the core. That's going to be so exciting to watch blossom over the coming years, and that's not going anywhere. Those guys are so young that they're going to be able to build chemistry together and get better and better in the coming years. It's just about having the right guy that can play at a high level under center. We'll see if Deshaun can be that. I think there's a low percentage of that happening as far as him being the guy 5-6 years from now for this franchise. But if that hits, and when it does hit for them, with the guys that are in place, man, this is going to be a dangerous team. They're going to always be ranked, I think, in the coming off seasons with the best core, one of the best cores in the NFL, as these guys just get better and better.
1: Then the Myles Garrett trade happened.
0: Oh, yeah.
1: And that was the one that made me feel like, okay, rebuild city, which I was fine with, and I think you were fine with, that the Browns did something that maybe most of their fan base thought was necessary. Nobody wants to trade a Hall of Fame player that's still playing at a Hall of Fame level. But if you're not equaling wins, and he'd want to be there,
0: yeah,
1: and the whole thing, then they always played the PR game, because you would never want to make your fan base feel like that was an option until you knew it was a trade too good to turn down, which it feels like it was at the time. And then when they named Deshaun the starter, the fans went in an uproar again. They were disgusted by it.
0: And they had every right to be disgusted at the time because of what he did to them, calling them out.
1: Well, they booed him first.
0: But I'm saying, like, you know.
1: Which came first?
0: Well, still,
1: the bad play.
0: We've had a lot of athletes that we've talked about in the coming weeks the previous weeks that have called out their fan base. It's like, I don't know if that's the best thing to do. And then he came out with that statement that I think was kind of forced by ownership or Monk or whoever did it. Wasn't really an apology there either. And so I can understand why fans had a bitter taste towards him prior to the season starting, but I don't know if that's the case right now. Could it be?
1: Yeah, the bitter taste really was rooted, Maddie, in that they gave up so much to get so little.
0: I think that was part of it, but don't slap us in the face either with telling us that we shouldn't be booing you, to your point, when you've given us absolutely nothing to cheer for. How dare you is kind of their mindset, and I agreed with them.
1: They, before the season, had gone 45 straight games without allowing a quarterback to throw for 300 yards. That's Myles Garrett. That's a lot of that.
0: It was Jim Schwartz.
1: Yeah, it was like the longest streak in the NFL in, 17, 18 years. And when they traded the reigning defensive player of the year, my mind went to, good, they're still in rebuild mode. That's fine. It's all about Brooke Park and 29 and making sure that you feel like you can open that up with a really good rebuild and feel like you got it. But they're definitely ahead of schedule right now. They feel like that. You and I are different on the Deshaun dilemma. I don't think there's a prayer other than them making the playoffs that would make them consider re-upping with him.
0: What if he just plays good?
1: I don't think it's enough.
0: Why not?
1: Because I think you're trying to find the future that can take you a long way in the playoffs.
0: But that's a guessing game.
1: If he has a ceiling.
0: That's a guessing game. Like, I think we could always play the game of, the next guys are coming out, and those are gonna the guys with all the promise. Like, I don't know. We've been saying that about a lot of draft classes recently.
1: It's a tough prediction to make right now, and I'm with you on, let's get to week 18 and see.
0: Right.
1: But the fact that we're even thinking about it. What is the update on the poll? It was a very simple poll.
2: It was a very simple poll. The question was simply put, will the Browns make the playoffs this season? Yes or no?
0: I think yes is the favorite or winner in this right now.
1: I think it's no.
0: You going no? Okay.
1: I mean, it's closer than I would have thought.
0: Closer than the experts think?
1: Yeah, I mean, my jumps to my mind like something in the 60-40 range.
0: That's where I was going to go.
1: No, but you're saying
0: I'm
1: yes.
0: Going yes.
1: Okay, we're exactly the same percentage, but on the opposites. Because I still feel like remember, these things are the motivation in these online polls, these faceless.
0: Yeah, because the other thing too is
1: how
0: like,
1: can I ruin it? Or I want to be the contrarian.
0: Bengals fans, Steelers fans in this. Right. Okay.
2: Well, in that case, I don't think this really counts as a hint, but I will tell you the percentage is 64-36.
1: So. That's awesome. We're pretty close.
2: Yeah. But who was more close?
1: Yeah.
2: Black Dog.
1: Yeah, Black Dog. Okay. That's good, yeah. Haven't played in a while. I wasn't sure.
2: 64-36 says the Browns
1: says no.
2: Will not make the playoffs.
1: Okay.
2: And that's with Reflog juicing the numbers to all of his Cleveland.
1: Hey, that's good. We need our man.
0: Appreciate your Reflog.
1: Yeah. Got a boost.
2: It was about 72-28 prior to him retweeting, and then afterwards it dropped only to 64.
0: Might have some haters in there, too.
2: So still plenty of people saying, no, the Browns will not make the playoffs. And they are. Okay. Actually, I shouldn't make
0: predictions. Don't do that after what you did last week.
2: I shouldn't make predictions anymore.
0: I think, AR, there was an oh, please, when we even hinted at the Browns winning the game on Thursday night.
1: I'll tell you what. Oh, please. Here's the one that will tell us how accurate it is. Or how, if Browns fan is technically more positive than Las Vegas, and they are. 64% is a lot lower in the know than Las Vegas.
0: Mm-hmm.
1: Las Vegas has them about an 80% not making it. Like, I just looked at the odds at the book, and it's -400 no.
0: Okay.
1: That's implying about an 80% no.
0: Munkin needs to hang that up in the facility around there this week. You see what Vegas thinks of us? You heard what Tomlin thought of us?
1: They're +290 on yes.
0: On yes.
1: Okay. Which is 25%.
0: Look, man, they got a long, long way to go. Long way to go. So I'm not surprised. I'm not surprised by that. But the here and now, the short-term stuff, it's been very interesting and fun, I think.
1: I'm going to ride the ride now.
0: Yeah, I think that's all we can do, man, until it falls apart. If it does, we'll see.
1: 2 minutes, we come back with Adam Schefter, the insider from ESPN. We'll get his take on that and a lot more. Rothman and Ice and the Fan.
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1: All right, he's the senior NFL insider for ESPN. The one and only Adam Schefter joins us now on the Bryan Heating Cooling Systems Fan Guest Hotline. My man, how we feeling?
27: What's going on, guys?
1: All good. Let's have a little conversation about these refs. What do you know? Did something outside of just normal competitiveness from Trey McBride get said to that ref? Or was this, because this happens in other sports, hockey, the refs are always chirping back to the players. It seems like this one just happened to get caught. And I know saying that to a player is weird, but do you know for a fact, because I thought that Aditi Kinkabwala said that Trey McBride said to Jeff Seaman, you're ruining the game. And I could see why a ref would that would punch a weird button for a ref.
27: Yeah, listen, I think that, hold on one second.
1: Oh.
27: Okay, so basically, here's what I don't know. Like, I'm sure there are interactions that occur between officials and players, however often there are. These two happened to be captured on video on the same day. And it's very clear. Hold on a second.
0: Shefty, is this a GM or owner that you're talking to right now?
27: An executive.
0: Oh, an executive. Yeah. Okay. Okay.
1: An executive. Mm-hmm. Oh. The executive.
27: Yeah, anyway, so so these things got captured on video. They're there for everybody to see. And look, the league, you know, the league is aware of these things. Like, they react, like, publicly. It was trending on Twitter. Right.
1: So, yeah, it's been national news. Even like even news programs were talking about it. Do you think the punishments are overboard, or do you think they're appropriate?
27: I actually thought it could have been more. I'll just say this: if I was captured talking to a coworker at my station, you know, I went up and went at him the way that official went at the linebacker Eric Wilson, what would happen to me? If I cursed out a coworker like that, what would happen to me? Would I be suspended or would I be fired?
1: Well, the only difference is in that industry, over four quarters, these guys are getting cursed at all the time. It's just not like it's the fans. They take abuse from the fans, the coaches, the players. They usually turn their heads. This time it didn't happen. You're right. He got caught. Like, I think Trey certainly took it personally, clearly, when someone says that to you, but I don't know. Yeah, I just thought it was a little much as far as what is normally said over the course of a game. But
27: yeah, and Teddy Bruschi said, like, the official's job is to be above that, like, to, you know, to keep the calm, you know, not exacerbate it. And that's what you saw with that official the other day, you know, where the official gets up in a very aggressive way, you know, to the linebacker trying to help him up. So I think everybody will be more aware. I'm surprised in 2026 that they weren't, but that's where we're kind of at right now.
0: Okay. Shefty got some big-time names dealing with some injuries around the league. Let's start with Lamar Jackson, exactly what this is and how long the Baltimore Ravens are expecting him to be out.
27: Well, it's a sprained ankle, and I'm not sure yet that he's going to miss any time yet. Now, I don't think he'll practice today, but I think as the week goes on, we'll see if he's able to get back out there. If he is, he'll have a chance. They're not ready to rule him out yet. I'll just say that. Now, it doesn't mean he's going to play Sunday night, but that also tells you that even if he can't play Sunday, which I still maintain that there's a chance, he's not far off from being back out there.
1: The name that popped up yesterday, and by name alone, it got our attention with Joe Mixon. And because obviously he spent all of his career here, a lot of his career in Cincinnati. And when you have a guy that, you know, rushes for, I don't know, 7,000-8,000 yards, you feel like, okay, that's a name. Did he just fail a physical? What happened?
27: Well, they were planning to sign him to the practice squad. They put him through the physical, and whatever that was, I don't know the specifics, but you're talking about a guy that didn't play last year because of a certain injury in his foot or ankle. That's never been answered exactly what the injury is, how extensive it is, what happened. There's various speculations out there. I don't know what's real and what's not. I had my own information that I never could confirm. And so he's got foot, ankle, something, went through the physical, and the Seahawks decided that whatever they saw, they decided not to sign him. So, I mean, well, you know, Texans weren't comfortable. The Seahawks weren't comfortable. And at that age, when you're out of football that long, you just wonder who will be comfortable and if there will be somebody who's comfortable. And I would just say that time is starting to run out there, it would seem, with him being out of the league.
0: So, Shefty, when we got out of here yesterday, there was some news that dropped out of Philadelphia that I'm sure kind of shook the room down there because he was a key piece to their offense for a long time, and that's the Lane Johnson retiring announcement. And so take us inside exactly what's going on with that, and kind of a two-parter since we're talking Philly, the latest on Saquon Barkley too.
27: Well, Saquon has a hamstring. I mean, you saw the way they reached for it. I don't know anything, but when players reach for hamstrings like that and don't return, they don't play the next week. That's a generalization I'm making. And under that theory, I'm going to assume that Saquon is not going to be playing Sunday against Jacksonville and London. In regards to Lane Johnson, yeah, I think that just, you know, you knew something was up Sunday. Like, when you get a Hall of Fame player, all of a sudden they've ruled inactive, and nobody knew anything about it, and the team didn't find out till Sunday morning, that tells you, like, okay, something's going on here. Especially when you consider it's a player who contemplated retiring, who has spoken openly and bravely about his mental health issues. And so when you got a player who contemplated retiring, who has experienced mental health issues and spoken about it publicly, and then that person is a surprise inactive, I think your curiosity goes way up. In fact, I sent out a bunch of texts and, like, it was played down. Like, no, it's nothing, it's nothing, it's nothing. Well, it was something. It was something. Mm. And obviously, he made the decision, the announcement yesterday, to retire. You're talking future Hall of Famer. And you hope that everything is okay with him saying that he needs to now focus on his mental health and his family.
1: All right, two-parter real quick here. I don't know what you feel, Tyreek Hill, whether he's an upgrade or not. I don't know what kind of player he is anymore. Maybe nobody does. And if we see some other bigger names currently in the NFL be dangled out for trade, wouldn't Kansas City or even the Raiders, who are in this race, will Kansas City and the Raiders kind of compete for receiver help moving forward?
27: Well, I don't know if they're competing for receiver help. I think both teams certainly could use a receiver. The Chiefs have a bye this week, first bye of this season. And, you know, we'll see what they do. But they've been talking to Tyreek Hill. That's an option. The Raiders, I think, would probably like to add to that room. And we'll see how that works out. I mean, you know, we're getting to that time of the year where there are buyers and sellers, and I would think that there's a real opportunity for both those teams to be buyers.
1: Are you hearing that Tyreek Hill is looking decent or somebody that could live up to his name still?
27: What do you mean somebody live up to his name? What do you mean? Like Tyreek Hill's
1: How good of a player he is, nobody knows since that horrific injury. I don't know if he's even any kind of an upgrade at this point?
27: Oh, well, that's part of the question surrounding him right now. That was a devastating knee injury. I just assume it. You know, it's Tyreek Hill, but it's not going to be the same Tyreek Hill. It's just not, right? He's still going to be a weapon, I would expect, but you're coming off a very significant knee injury.
1: Yeah. Okay. We'll wait and see on that, my man. Good stuff as always. We'll talk soon.
27: All right, guys. Have a great day and a great week.
1: You too. Thanks. Adam Schefter, senior NFL insider for ESPN. That's what I'm very curious about. Because by brand, by name, he moves the needle.
0: Yeah.
1: But is he... That's what I was trying to get. Like, if he had heard any workouts, seen anything, does he look fast? Does he, like... Because if Arizona bails on Marvin Harrison, or the Jacksonville Jaguars bail on Brian Thomas, or the Browns bail on Judy, I'm not saying those guys are world beaters. I'm saying they might be better than Tyreek Hill.
0: Yeah, and certain guys have, like, a physical stature about

0: you throw him in that offense, and I think you feel pretty good about it. But you're right to ask about it because it's a shot in the dark. That's all it is at this point if you bring him in.
1: Yeah. Does he scare defenses anymore? Who knows?
0: I think he's like an elite three-point shooter throughout his career that maybe ages out. You still got to get out there and close out when he shoots the ball. You're not going to leave him open. And so I still think he'll get a decent amount of respect.
1: All right, we come back, and one analyst updates the quarterback race in college as far as who the NFL wants the most.
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1: 2:30, by the way, Hockey and Hounds with Sivo. Hopefully back and ready to go for Friday against the Penguins, so we'll have him at 2:30 for Hockey and Hounds. You and I were talking about the Heisman race, and we'll do that a little more at the top of the hour, but if it even is a race. But the situation with the quarterbacks has become really jumbled now. I think we kind of had an idea of where everybody was before the season, and they were kind of lining up, and now it's a little bit jumbled. And Todd McShay, who does a really good job at kind of talking to scouts and piecing his rankings together, did one of these.
2: Yeah, he's tapped in, man. I think he was on Wake Up Barstool. Want to give them credit. And here's a little update on how he's looking at a lot of the prospects we talked about in the offseason.
3: There's more depth in this class if all of them wind up coming out. There's also more opportunity than people. Everyone wants to make early judgments, and here's where we are. I talked about Dante with the concussion and Oregon's early struggles. It hasn't been on Dante. He hasn't been perfect in terms of throwing the football. He's absolutely the best, like, pure pocket passer in this class. Darian Mensah has been sensational. He's done nothing but help himself at Miami, transferring from Duke. I think CJ Carr is the guy that everyone's kind of overlooking right now, and if he continues to play at this level as they play a little bit better competition the second half of the season, I think CJ Carr is going to be in the mix as we talk about teams in the top 10 looking for quarterbacks if he leaves. But that's the thing. Like, Arch can come back next year. CJ Carr can come back next year. Almost all of these guys can come back next year. Chambliss has been exceptional, even though they lost that game to Florida. It wasn't on him. But you talk about that Louisville comeback and some of his performances going back to Georgia last year in the college football playoffs. So there's still a bunch of guys. Like, right now I've got Dante 1, Arch 2, Chambliss 3, Carr 4, Mensah 5.
1: He had Arch 2? Mm-hmm. Dante 1?
2: Yeah.
1: Yeah. They're the same size. They're similar.
2: Kind of the guys that came into the season as 1A, 1B, 1-2, and whatever order. I think Trinidad's the interesting one, right? Just with the, because he's going to get knocked for the height, right, and the size and all that. But, man, I have to imagine you're an offensive coordinator. You got to love a guy that can extend plays. He could do it within the pocket as well. The dude's already got, you know, he's got 12 rushing touchdowns through a year and a half already down there in Oxford. And so he's very, very productive, as we've seen. I think CJ Carr is fascinating. Like, I was showing TLC some throws the other day. Jordan Reed from ESPN tweeted some stuff out, and it's like, man, those are big-time throws, man, and that's what you look to. And I know some of the competition's been down, but I think there are certain plays that prospects can make to where a quarterback can throw it in a tight window, or, you know, between two to three defenders or whatever it is. And CJ Carr has been doing that. Like, he and Mensah, it's going to be that head-to-head for both of them. That can really separate those guys, maybe in the eyes of McShay's and some of these GMs around the country. But watching these guys on Saturdays, there's no denying that they all have pretty good upside to them, but they can play the game and be patient if they want to, as he alluded to, with the financial upside in college too, and kind of looking at the, you know, the landscape of the NFL and how the draft order may shake out. Maybe you're looking at, hey, you know, like Dante Moore, the Jets thing. Maybe that was a factor. I can make money in college, and maybe I don't have to go play for the Jets.
1: Yeah, he's got a fastball, that's for sure. I'm glad he kind of gave him his due, too, about how it's not all on him. Like, I know there have been some games where his completion percentage has been garbage, but a lot of it is certainly having time to throw and guys getting separation. I think these Julian scrambles lately have added a little bit of mystery to him now, because I think that was the big knock. He can't do anything. He's not small. But when you compare him to some of the other guys, there is a significant gap, right? There is a difference between 6'1 and 6'4.
2: No doubt.
1: Like, as far as these guys are concerned, pocket passers, guys, because when you are a pocket passer, if you're a pocket passer, you better be taller, especially if you're not like crazy mobile. And I think that's what he was fighting. And now look what he's done in the last few weeks. Like, he has added something. Forget about it helping Ohio State. That's massive. But for this conversation, it's more about what it could do for him in the pros, because he can't change the D6-1. That's going to be it. Get some bigger cleats. That's fine. But I feel like that's something he will fight when being compared surrounding his size. But a lot of it was his lack of mobility that I think was holding him back in the eyes of the scouts. Right. It wasn't that he was 6'1". Mm-hmm. That's fine. It was, if you're 6'1 and you're not mobile, we don't think you'd be a better prospect than a guy like Chambliss or a guy like those guys. Yeah. And I think all of a sudden, like, because he's as impressive as anybody. The other thing, as far as throwing the football, and then leadership too, that's huge. And the fact that he could be on a championship team. Now, what's always going to knock anybody is, well, if these guys had Jeremiah Smith, where would they be? And so that's nothing he can think about, because he's really excellent at a couple different things. He's excellent in his accuracy, and he's been really good at not putting the ball into trouble.
2: Mm-hmm.
1: Now, when you have Jeremiah, you can take more risks with the football. You heard Ryan Day talk about it yesterday. He had the greatest bite yesterday. It was like with him, when he's covered, he's not covered. When he's double covered, he's not covered. When he's triple covered, he is covered. Like, he there is a cutoff mm-hmm. to this whole thing.
2: Yeah.
1: That, because where a coach goes with that is, if you're really heavily weighted towards Jeremiah, then the quarterback's making a mistake going that way. That means two other people are open, probably.
2: Yeah, and you know, you mentioned the mobility, which is dead on accurate, which is obviously going to help him. You had the big time touchdown, you know, in the Iowa game to Jeremiah, where he makes the guy miss, keeps his eyes downfield. Those are the little things he just has to continue to stack up and prove to the NFL that, yes, Jeremiah is an amazing player, but I can hold it down by myself too. And maybe part of this is going to have to be, maybe he does need to run it back next year, and without Jeremiah being here, show that he's still got this same floor and the same type of ceiling. He does that, then there's no denying what he can be. 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
1: Yeah, I got the Toyota store right next to him, which
2: all day.
1: Big fan of those guys. Get up to McDaniel and Marion. You'll appreciate what they can do for you. All right, we get to the top of the hour, and we'll continue this conversation in a more Ohio State team way. Will having him, or does having him, have to lead to everything? Rothman and Ice and the Fan.
0: A lot of hosts have been on our airways in the past 30 years. Some good, some bad, some really bad. Anyway, sorry for that. The Fan.
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16: Good afternoon. I'm Tyler Danberg. The Athletic reports two-time major champion John Rahm is leaving LIV Golf just 29 days after the league filed Chapter 11 bankruptcy. Rahm's representation announced his decision during LIV's hearing in a U.S. bankruptcy court today. Rahm's attorney, John Beck, said Rahm and LIV are working on a separation agreement to be finalized by October 15th, ahead of another hearing November 5th. Baseball: Guardians face elimination in Game 3 of the ALDS at the White Sox at 4. Cleveland will throw a bullpen game starting with Daniel Espino as an opener. NFL: Browns head coach Todd Monken met with the media today. He said defensive lineman Mason Graham and Mike Hall Jr. will not practice today after injuries in last Thursday's win over the Steelers. 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
1: Second hour of the program, Rothman and Ice. We will get after some ins and outs at 1:17, about 14 minutes away. And I was thinking about the amount of appropriate praise that's been heaped on Jeremiah Smith over the last couple of weeks, and people are running out of ways to say it, so it keeps advancing to, you know, unguardable and then NFL prospects, but then it comes back to best ever to do it at his position in college. We could all have those debates. But where my mind goes is if you have, like last year, they had one of the best defenses in college football. Didn't lead to a title. And you could give equal praise to all the great NFL players they produced last year that went into the NFL through the draft. And there was a little bit of a hollow feeling that it didn't parlay itself into a national title. And we're so early in this season, but we're getting to the point where we know Ohio State's the it team a little bit and living up to most of the hype. And he's even exceeding his own hype, which was massive coming in. But when you have guys like this that are once in a generation guys, which is what the scouts are and people who watch a lot of football are telling us and our own eyes are telling us, it makes it really imperative you take advantage of it. Now, I know it's a team game, and we watched him. We've seen them win games where he hasn't had great games, and we've seen them lose games where he's been pretty good. So I'm wondering now where Ohio State fan is, because we're losing, you're going to lose perhaps the best player who's ever done it at this level. And if it doesn't, if a championship doesn't come along for the ride, it feels like that's a little hollow. Not for him and not for the bragging rights of who you had. And he'll always be on that Monday Night Football saying the Ohio State. You'll always get that. And we'll always get the, because this fan base and even this media base, we love talking about the ex-Buckeyes and the pros. That is a source of pride. This wide receiver conveyor belt that they have going into the NFL and doing what they're doing,
2: yeah,
1: he played here. That's a big, developed here, played here, all of that. But if Jeremiah Matty is so above even the tier of greats, which is what people are saying now, that he's a great, but he's even above that, where would you be if they don't win at all this year with a guy like that?
2: It wouldn't feel hollow to me because he's already been a part of a national championship team. He's already checked that box. I don't want to move the goalposts and say, you know, if he didn't get two out of his 3 years here, that's a kind of incomplete body of work. I'm just
1: not him. I'm talking about, like, how would they look at it as a lost chance if you had the best player ever at the position in college football?
2: I think you nailed what it is, and that it's still a team game, right? And we've seen them get hurt by some special team stuff. We've seen them get hurt by some defensive stuff. And so, to me, I'm just going to always boil it down to him as an individual talent, right? Usually, you absolutely want to take advantage of certain teams and certain players throughout your time. There's no denying that, but I won't feel like that this was something that they missed out on because he was so great this year that should equate to a, I don't know, Final Four or a national championship. I don't think I'll be there.
1: You probably wouldn't or shouldn't based on the history of it. They had Eddie George. They didn't win a title with him. Had Troy Smith. They've been through this before. But what we hear, and you'll hear it from Herbie and Joey talking about, two proud Buckeyes that are talking about perhaps the elite of the elite here. The only reason I bring it up is that he's being talked about not as a great, but as maybe the great of all time that's not only ever played here, but played anywhere. And so if that's the case, and having him doesn't lead to everything, it would be interesting. It might. And they're using him in great ways. And
2: it's tough, right? Because, like, even prospects that at the quarterback position were tabbed as, like, generational. Mm-hmm. Like, Andrew Luck was that coming out of college. They weren't doing much of anything.
1: Stanford.
2: To what you're alluding to, when you think you have that guy that should equate to something fruitful late in the year, And there's got to be everything coming together. And the team that won the Natty a couple mm-hmm. years ago with Jeremiah in it, that was a perfect storm. I think of coaching and the roster and veteran guys and just a seasoned quarterback and all of that. And they still needed an incredible play against Notre Dame on 3rd and 11 to get it done. So even with his greatness, it's never a stamp thing that you got this guy, you're going to win a whole bunch of games or win it all.
1: No, not guaranteed for sure. Here's Herbie and Joey on it.
3: And I think Arthur Smith, the offensive coordinator who spent so much time in the NFL as a head coach and offensive coordinator, I think he deserves a lot of credit because it's one thing to have a guy like this. Joey, you live this. He's like, I don't care what defenses do. We're getting our guy the ball. He's going to get 10 to 15 touches a game.
18: Yeah.
3: I mean, that is. He's starting to get into the discussion of not only the best to ever play at Ohio State, maybe one of the best to ever play college football. I mean, he's getting into that kind of level of greatness. It's not like, oh, you're taking him away today. All right, we're going to go to Brandon Ennis. We're going to go to the running game. We're going to go to the tight end. They're like, we don't care what you do. He's still getting his 12 catches.
2: Okay. Want me to freestyle a little bit on that beat, TLC? I think AR would, for me, really put him in that conversation would be the Heisman situation this year. Him winning a Heisman. Because when I think about guys for me that I grew up that I think are some of the best college football players I've ever watched, Cam Newton, Vince Young, Reggie Bush, I think he's getting very close to entering that, but those guys are Heisman winners and won big time games. And all that. Like I said, he's already a part of a national championship team. He's already smashed a whole bunch of records to really stamp what Herbie said as maybe the best to ever do it would be what I think he can accomplish this year, and that is winning the Heisman, Biletnikoff, and the Maxwell. If he does that, then for me, I think it's fair game to absolutely have that conversation.
1: It's interesting to me that we've gotten to this level of talk and praise. It's amazing.
2: This is because you know what it is, AR? It's the third year in a row of dominance, more times than not. And when your name just keeps rising up the ranks and pushing other names down that are great players themselves, it's hard to deny it at this point.
1: And that's why I'm going to my mind of, Will it be a season like you're describing, where he's got every record imaginable and is viewed in the Jim Brown, Herschel Walker, Bo Jackson, like folklorish names in the sport, and will it lead to a title? Because it is the cherry on top of the sundae if it happens in this season.
2: So are
1: and it
2: you
1: doesn't the, happen all the time.
2: Are you in the camp of that it would feel hollow to you? If they
1: not hollow, it would be a season that might have been for me. It would be one of those, if you have this guy on this team, there have been great players on okay teams, right? They can only do so much. He is, perhaps, as they say, the greatest player to ever play the game on a top five team in America. And the favorite to win it all. So what I'm saying is there's an opportunity here to parlay perhaps the greatest season / player with a title that doesn't happen very often.
2: No, you're right.
1: There is an opportunity. I've seen guys be on talented teams, talented running backs that get a million yards, but they're never going to win a title. He's got a chance to check every single box this year, including the team box.
2: And walk away with 2 out of 3 years.
1: Very possible. Yeah. Long way to go, like you say. Good games available.
2: I don't even know if it's a long way to go.
1: Well, not for the Heisman. Not for that stuff. Yeah. Long way to go to seal the deal when they get to a playoff or start playing great teams to prove that they can do it. Herbie and Joey brought up something interesting. Will teams like Indiana, Oregon, those teams, will they try to take him away?
2: I think everybody is trying. And I don't know if there's anything you can really do, honestly.
1: Without exposing yourself so much.
2: Yeah, I think they are. Pressing him, double coverage, and I just think he's found a way at this point.
1: Kent State held him to 5 catches. Let's not get
4: say that nobody has been able to defend him. All right? It's happened.
2: Oh, man.
4: All right. We'll come back with some ins and outs. Rothman and Ice and the Fan.
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27: I hope you didn't get too used to those fall temperatures just yet. We'll be warming up to the mid-70s this afternoon with lots of sunshine ahead of us today. Tonight, we'll be cooling right back down to the low 50s. And then tomorrow, rinse, repeat. Quiet weather, lots of sunshine, mid-70s for your high. This will continue through the rest of the week and rain chances returning on Sunday. I'm your 10 Weather Impact Meteorologist, Lily Reed with 97.1 The Fan.
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1: All right, TLC, what you got?
8: All right, so I saw this clip going around, and it's funny because I didn't even see it because I saw it. I saw it because my friend saw it and then asked me about it, and I'm like, what are you talking about? This will be familiar with Matty Ice because he was live in the studio at the time. But here is Dane Sonsenbacher telling a story about running into Jeremiah Smith.
9: Last year, we were both at a gas station together, and I see who is pretty unmistakably him. Jeremiah Smith. Yeah, it was like a Mercedes AMG, and I'm like, all
10: Can
9: right.
10: I say hi?
9: Yeah, I wasn't going to go out of my way to because I wasn't going to have enough time to explain who I was.
10: Wait.
9: But no, we went in. We both went in. I was like, certainly. Yeah, he's like, oh, man, he's in here. So now we're passing each other in aisles, and I'm like, do I have time to even unpack to explain who I honestly probably thought I was
10: like
9: lying.
10: You played at Ohio State?
9: I got out of my my Brandon work car, my Subaru, and I went in and my shirt's tucked in and I'm getting like gum and water and I'm just like, okay,
10: yeah.
9: I need 20 minutes for you to like trust that what I'm saying.
10: Yeah.
9: So either I was just gonna say, hey man, and make it so he was just gonna seem like I was a fan. I didn't want to make him feel weird, like he had to sift through if I was telling the truth or not.
8: So Jeremiah Smith was born in 2005. Dane Sonsenbacher played for Ohio State 07 to 10. They're both wide receivers at Ohio State who will both play in the National Football League. Are you in or out on should Jeremiah Smith know who Dane Sonsenbacher is?
1: No, I don't believe he would have. I also don't believe that Dane would need 20 minutes to say, hey, my name's Dane Sonsenbacher. Played for Ohio State in 2010 or 20, whatever, and just wanted to say, introduce myself. Like, that wouldn't have taken 20 minutes. Now, Jeremiah wouldn't have gotten in his car and started Googling the guy to see if it was legit. I don't think he really, but no, I don't think there's a fault. I actually fault Dane now for not going up to him. Like, he said, wouldn't have taken 20 minutes. Like, you were a little...
2: He said he wasn't as confident because he had his shirt tucked in, which I'm like, I don't know why
1: I
2: mean,
1: I think he felt like he's 6'4", I'm 5'10", or 5'11". Like, he may not believe me, so I don't want to go... I think Dane felt like it needed 20 minutes to convince him that he really was a former Ohio State football player because Jeremiah might have looked down at him and said, nice one, good. Good one. Good try.
8: Dane said he got out of the work truck. Too,
1: I don't think Dane wanted to expose himself
8: to the potential dad.
1: To the potential rejection. It was almost like going up to ask a girl for her number. Like, I think he felt like it's just not worth it.
2: I think there's a real chance that the first time that Jeremiah heard or read about Dane's name is when he tied Dane's record a couple weeks ago for touchdowns in a game.
1: So he'd heard the name.
8: And he said at the beginning of that story that was from last year.
2: Last year. And so Jeremiah has been making it known that he was coming for Olave and Emeka and some of these other records. So he probably knows him by name, but by face, there's a low, low percentage of that. But I kind of understand what Dane did there because I'm one of those people too. Like if I see people out or players or media people or coaches, like I don't bother them. Like, hey, I'm Matty Ice that works at the Fan. Like I'm kind of wired that way too. In a way to like TLC sees Berm all the time
8: at Yogi's on
2: at Yogi's and never speaks to him. Like, yeah. I don't ever want to feel like I'm bothering anybody.
8: Trivia night's tonight, so that may happen tonight.
2: I think you got to do it.
8: I think. Yeah, all right, you know what? If I see Berm at trivia
2: say
8: tonight,
2: what up to Berm.
8: I'll say what's up to Berm. I'll say, hey, I work with you. Actually, you know, should I put the pressure on him?
2: Do you know who I am?
8: Yeah. I'll reach my hand out and I'll be like, do you know who I am?
2: I think he knows.
8: I don't know.
2: He's probably seen you around.
8: See, now I'm Dane and he's Jeremiah.
1: See, the difference for me is that you're in the fraternity, though. Like, this isn't Matty going up to a coach or a player. But if you, I don't know, let's just say.
8: We'll talk to Ian Fitzsimmons.
1: Let's just say I saw somebody that does sports at Channel 6. And I had never knew them.
2: Let me hit you with this. What if you saw Dan Patrick?
1: No.
2: At Target. would you go up to Dan because you're in the media fraternity?
4: Well, I was going even closer, Nit, which is I worked at the same place. Like, you worked at the same place, like, Dane played at the same school. Like, there's a difference. And Dane excelled.
2: Played the same position.
4: Right, same position. Yeah. Like, I feel like there is some camaraderie there that he could have gotten a quick hello and congrats on a great season, good luck, and that would have been it. For him to cower says everything, right? Because even he feels like that despite playing really well here and excelling here, mm-hmm. that he's in such a tier below.
2: He's humble.
4: That he felt like...
2: Humble guy.
4: And he was a little afraid. He was nervous.
2: I don't know if he was... I don't know. He's going to be in the building today. Maybe we get him in here and tell the story again. So you can question him, AR.
8: And ask him this. If it were Devin McEwen, would he have introduced himself?
4: 100%.
8: If it were...
4: There was a starstruck situation.
8: Who's the dude that just came here from LSU?
4: I think
2: Parker.
8: Kyle
2: Parker, I believe.
4: I think he was starstruck. I think he was a little nervous.
2: Oh, I don't know if he was starstruck.
4: It sounds like it.
2: I don't think
4: I can hear him in his voice.
8: He's been there.
2: A starstruck, I think, is a little bit of a stretch.
4: It's awesome. He's such a good guy. Gas station, captive audience, convenience, perfect situation. Mm-hmm. That wouldn't have been a 10-minute conversation. I think I'm calling BS. That was a cop-out. Oh, would it take me 20 minutes to explain who I am? No. My name's Dane Sanzenbacher. I played at Ohio State between 2008 and 2011 or whatever. And love watching you play. Continued success. Like, just thought I'd say hello.
2: Okay.
4: Like, I think that would have taken a minute or less. And he probably said, nice to meet you. Thank you. And that would have been it.
8: AR is big on the go introduce yourself. He said that when I said mm-hmm. that I saw Zach Werenski. Mm-hmm.
2: That's why he has Emmys and we don't. No,
4: yeah.
8: You guys are... You know, because he gets big interviews.
4: All right.
8: Because he introduces himself.
4: It was a great... Now, if he would have said, I caught... It took you, I don't know, 15 games to catch as many touchdowns as I did in 4 years, that would have been a funny... Like,
8: yeah.
4: You could have added that. Yeah, like, yeah. If he wanted to go completely humble.
8: Uh-huh. Did Javier comment on whether or not he would have introduced himself in that situation?
2: No, he didn't. We were just laughing at
8: I assume that Jeremiah,
2: me.
8: If he... If we're assuming that he wouldn't know who Dane was, then we assume that he wouldn't know who Devere is because it's the same age.
2: And maybe we're shortchanging Jeremiah. Maybe he does know the history of these guys. I don't know. Maybe he does. But
4: I'm with you. I think he'd heard his name for sure, but I wouldn't expect him to know who he was. No.
8: If he was from Ohio, I would say yes.
2: That's fair.
8: But, you know, when it's someone who, and I don't want to just say like NIL was the only, because NIL probably wasn't the only reason he picked Ohio State, but this is a South Florida dude who probably didn't start following Ohio State closely until he had an idea that he was going to commit there. So, like, would he know just like every receiver just run through the whole history of it?
2: I think like the air he probably grew up watching was probably what, like Michael Thomas, like in that window is maybe really where he started to hone in a lot. I don't know. We're trying to think for him, but I wouldn't be surprised if, you know, 2012-15 is where maybe he started to recognize a lot of the names that popped off here.
8: Okay.
4: I think that your point about if you saw somebody in your own industry that you felt has reached the pinnacle of their profession, that there would be some nerves. We've been lucky enough. I've been lucky enough to be at Super Bowls. You have now at Radio Row. You do see people that are in such a place in your mind they're way above.
2: See, for me it wouldn't be,
4: well, I'm just saying that we've done that and I've
2: fire
4: had,
2: off two guns
4: no,
2: for the
4: I've
2: both
4: had
2: of us
4: the nerves.
2: No, I'm with you.
4: I've
2: I'm
4: had
2: up.
4: Those nerves. I've had the nerves of going up and deciding whether I want to say hello to Joe Montana like or something. And,
8: and then Maddie tells you, hey, Ed Reed stiffed me. You're like, glad Reed, I didn't ask Joe Montana.
4: Maddie with Ed Reed at the urinal.
2: It's Malcolm Butler. Malcolm Butler in the bathroom.
4: It was great.
8: Those are two stories.
0: Yes. Is ridiculously thick.
2: It was Malcolm Butler. Then I left the bathroom, and that's when the Ed Reed thing happened. For me, AR, I'm
4: sounds
2: just so wired to just leave everybody alone and mind my own business that it's more so that than just me being nervous.
4: I feel like Dane, as great of a guy as he is and as humble as he is, viewed Jeremiah Smith
1: as someone who plays a game in which he is unfamiliar. Even him.
2: There's levels to it.
1: When Bobby Jones said that about Jack Nicklaus.
2: Mm-hmm.
1: I feel like even guys like that recognize something different. And he almost felt like it's too much.
2: Dane's going to be here within the next half hour.
1: Right.
2: He and Deepa are going to do their show. And I want you to ask him, either on the air or off the air, were you starstruck when you saw Jeremiah Smith?
7: Those guys are not in his league.
1: That's it. And I would say that he was ultimately respectful.
2: Yeah.
1: But I don't think the respect came from a pure respect motivation. I think it came from
2: bashful.
1: I'm a little nervous, a little bashful.
2: No, I think it was his. He didn't have confidence in his attire. He didn't think the way that he looked with a tucked in polo.
8: He wasn't wearing his own uniform with his last name on the back.
1: Maybe he felt he would get a kind of a dismissal.
2: I think it's what you said. He in his mind had a tucked in polo, looking like a suburban dad, just hanging out, living life, and that Jeremiah would not buy that he suited up for the Scarlet and Gray, let alone played receiver.
8: We talked about this.
2: I
8: said there's not anybody in Central Ohio who would stop Ladd McConkey. Like, he's a receiver who just had 1,000 yards in the league, and it's like he could walk into Walgreens here and no one's going to recognize him. So Dane does kind of wear the NFL incognito suit.
1: We've also talked about the difference between going up to somebody who perhaps was a childhood hero of yours and not wanting to be disappointed and keep that person in your 10-year-old mind. Where I've had that happen with athletes.
2: You have Montana. I have Ed Reed.
1: But
2: he needs one now. He needs like Big Ben or somebody like that.
1: But I wasn't completely dismissed by Joe. He did take the picture. There was a little frost to it.
2: At least you got a picture.
1: Little frost Nixon.
8: By the way,
1: you could have taken the selfie at the urinal. If you're like him and you got the phone out, you would have been perfect.
2: It's Malcolm Butler.
8: By the way, since it's Wednesday, Ohio State will have media availability after practice. So Adam's off, so Nicole's there. So is it now Nicole Sheeran's responsibility to go up to Jeremiah Smith and say, hey, do you know who Dane Sonsenbacher is?
2: Yes.
8: For the sake of the company.
2: Yes.
8: Get an answer.
2: We need to text her, yes.
1: I wouldn't do that on camera.
8: Doesn't need to do it on camera.
1: Yeah, I wouldn't.
8: She just needs to text us his answer.
1: You don't set him up to fail.
2: Of course.
1: Like, because we're betting that he doesn't.
2: Who blew off Nicole a couple years ago?
1: Caleb off the championship.
8: But it was like 7 degrees outside?
1: Yeah, but they just got off a warm bus. He was outside for 10 seconds.
8: Yeah.
1: Like, come on. Let's not. Don't bring temperature into it.
2: Oh, man.
1: Yeah. All right. We'll come back. Maddie.
8: I think he apologized to her for that, by the way.
2: He did.
1: Well, somehow that must have gone public, though.
8: Yeah.
1: She must have made it at something.
2: I don't know if somehow she made it.
1: What I mean is somebody must have made it.
8: The comments on the 10TV YouTube video were like, oh, that guy's a jerk.
2: Yeah, he came back around and cleaned it up. Good on him.
1: All right. This is kind of the look-ahead week. However, one team may not have that luxury. We'll tell you next. Rothman and Ice and the Fan.
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1: You tracked down Dane yet?
2: We have put in a request for Dane. There's a chance.
1: An interview request.
2: There is a chance he will join us in our next segment. We don't know exactly when he's going to pull up to the studio today, but if he's here, we got to bring him in and have him retell the story to a certain degree, and you can question him on whether or not he was starstruck when he saw Jeremiah Smith at the gas station.
8: Well, we can test whether or not he listens to this show. We can just tell him publicly right now, hey, when you get here, just go straight to this studio.
1: That's a good call.
2: Yeah,
1: that's funny.
8: And if he doesn't, then we know he didn't hear us.
1: All right, so this is look-ahead week, but only for one team. The team that has to worry about it is Ohio State, right? He wants them locked in. But Indiana is going to Nebraska. And I think they're only like a touchdown favorite, maybe even less. They don't have the luxury. They haven't played the schedule. I looked at the schedule before the season, and I said, that's fine. It might lead to six wins, but Indiana will have zero clue on who they truly are until they line up against Ohio State. And I would think that would have to make that fan base scary. Honestly, I would be scared. Like, if you don't know anything truly about yourself. Now, the good news for them is Northwestern's better than advertised.
2: No doubt.
1: They got tested.
2: When are they going to be ranked? 3-1? They got a chance to pick up any? They play.
1: Remember when you said, why did they give their coach that deal? Remember when we had that conversation?
2: I mean, they were kind of mid up until this year, so I don't think it was fair to question it up until this point, but he's absolutely proving, I don't even know if I was a doubter, I was just surprised that it came out prior to the season, but got them rolling.
1: Yeah, they won't be ranked unless they beat Oregon on the road. Like, they'll never get to that point. They don't have the schedule either.
8: Northwestern?
1: Their best win is a close loss to Indiana.
8: But they'll probably start 6-1 because they got three stiffs coming up. However,
2: I mean, UCLA hasn't beaten anybody. They're ranked.
1: They got a midseason ramp up against Ball State.
2: They really do.
8: Yeah, but their coach is popular.
2: I don't know what goes into this voting stuff. Like we talked about, no need to go crazy.
8: Here, I'll give you the answer.
2: UCLA is in, he's 21st in the country. Yeah. That's all I'm saying. Without a crazy good win. That's all.
8: Let me ask you this.
2: Yeah.
8: Pat Fitzgerald coaching Michigan State against Northwestern, does that count as bulletin board material?
2: Nah. I don't think so.
1: It makes the game somewhat personal.
2: I think there's more juice amongst the fan base than the team.
1: And maybe
2: how many of those guys
1: maybe
2: were there?
8: Pat Fitzgerald.
1: Oh, no, he's going to want revenge on NU.
2: No, he is. He is. But I'm saying, like, the players, I don't know if they're going to care too much about that.
1: Well, they'll care if he makes them care.
2: If he says something.
1: Yeah, and they'll know already that they're playing his alma mater and where he coached and played and starred and all that.
2: But those guys probably
1: feel it.
2: Were they even there?
1: No, but they'll feel, Michigan State will feel. Like, they'll feel the intensity that he'll want for that game. That'd be interesting.
2: Sparty for sure. I agree.
1: Urban Meyer has attacked Indiana's schedule, and here he is on that.
8: 5-4-3-2.
16: Indiana's 2-0 to me. I don't watch the highlights. I don't care. You know, I look at Ohio State's close loss to Texas as a much better performance than playing Howard. Why would you look at that? I don't think they should count. I think at some point there should be some kind of bylaw that says, yeah, you can do whatever you want, but you're going to finish season, 9-0 or something, because it just does not count. That's not fair to both sides. It's not good for the game.
18: Coach, you said it. They did it last year, and they won the Natty.
16: Yeah, so they can do it, but it just doesn't count. And I would agree. You beat Florida at home. You need to jump.
18: Yes.
16: You need to jump, certainly over teams that don't play anybody. So I don't know if I've agreed Indiana going backwards, but Indiana's 2-0.
1: All right. He's not wrong. I'm a big schedule guy. I'm a big competition guy, and it doesn't matter. And it mattered. I went, you heard me go big on the rankings garbage and all that, even though the rankings technically don't count. So the committee counts and that's it.
2: Yeah.
1: But I am big on who have you played. Mm-hmm. But I don't know if I want to hear it from a guy who played UAB and Florida A&M and Hawaii and Tulsa, and those were gimme wins for him too. Now, were they Howard and whatever? I mean, Western Kentucky, I think, played Georgia this year. So to reduce them to that as a coach, a former coach, I'm a little surprised. Just a little. I understand exactly where he's going with it.
2: Yeah.
1: That I view Indiana, but then to actually go with the concrete, those wins should never count, then should it count that Ohio State plays Kent State or Ball State? Like, you're talking about the preseason number one team in America playing Kent State and Ball State.
2: Mm-hmm.
1: They could roll out their second team and win. So I don't know. There are certainly levels to what he's saying of Howard and whoever they played other than that. But yeah. It's not like he's never played
17: of course.
1: A team that's so beneath them. And also, the follow-up would be, how come you didn't volunteer to give those wins away?
2: Like, because we know he would never do
1: of that. Course.
2: We know he would never. I would love to ask him what he thinks Miami's record is right now. 0-0? Miami's played Stanford, Florida A&M, Wake Forest, Central Michigan, and Clemson.
1: Yeah, he must view the Howard and what was the other one? North Texas as something high school-ish.
2: Yeah. I understand what he's trying to say. Mm-hmm. The whole not giving them any credit to bridge too far for me as far as it really not being official on their record. Like, I can't get down with that, but I understand what he's getting at, is that we do need to find out who they really are, and we will in the coming weeks, but sometimes you're going to have this. Like, this was a conversation around Indiana a couple years ago. They were fighting this whole schedule thing, and I think they've proven that they do belong among some of the top teams in the Big Ten and the country, but we just haven't seen them really have to duke it out with anybody that's that serious. Now, if you think Northwestern is that, then fine. I'm sure that's part of the credibility that he's giving them based off of what Northwestern is, and I think what they will be the rest of the season. But yeah, I mean, it's a little stretch for me.
1: No, because if he's going to say that, then he should say Ohio State's 2-1. Indiana's 2-0 and Ohio State's 2-1. And I give Ohio State a lot more credit for playing Texas and going down there and losing a 1-point game. He's exactly right. Ohio State should be thought of much in a much better way right now than Indiana based on the competition that they've played. But if you're going to go to the record and make it concrete and say throw out their other wins, they don't count, then Ohio State's 2-1. Because I don't know who, because Ball State has played Stony Brook and Liberty and lost. Like, I don't even know if Ball State, like, honest to God, this is not, if we're going to play that game, then actually they beat Stony Brook. I just looked. But
2: they're 0-2 in the MAC right now. They did lose
1: at Liberty 51-15.
2: Can you guys remind me when Sacramento State became a member of the MAC? When did that happen?
1: State.
19: This year, I guess.
2: When did that happen? The Sacramento State Hornets are in the MAC?
19: Yeah, and the Northern Illinois Huskies are in the Mountain West.
1: I guess this year.
2: Wow.
1: Okay. I guess this year. Maddie, you know what? USC and UCLA and Washington are in the Big Ten.
2: I guess it's all a blame, but that? I completely missed that this all season, that the Hornets are now part of MAC.
1: Oregon's in the Big Ten, Maddie.
2: Yeah, it's,
19: and Arizona and Arizona State joined the Pac-8. Now it's the Pac-10.
2: Nuts.
1: All right. So all I'm saying is, if you're going to play that game, then do it to everybody. Then take all their overmatched craziness, wipe out those wins, and I'm good with it.
2: You know what we missed out on? Because I think there would have been something there. Urban and Cignetti. Like, in my mind, there would have been a little something there between the two, the edginess between the two. Cignetti likes to talk. Like, my guess is, I don't think Urban would have been a huge fan of Cignetti if he was still coaching at Ohio State.
20: Don't just beat top 25 teams, we beat the shit out of them.
2: Yeah, I don't think Urban would have took that very well if he was still here. We missed out on that.
1: We definitely did. But Indiana went 16-0, barely beating Old Dominion in their opener. Amen. Sports is great.
2: It is.
1: And then when they went into their gauntlet with Alabama and Oregon and Miami, they did it. Yeah. So whoever was questioning him, I don't know, was that Mark Ingram questioning
2: him?
1: Yeah,
2: he's right? On that, yeah.
1: He's right. Their method right now is stack up wins and get yourself in the tournament, mm-hmm. and build yourself for the tournament. And if you got to play Kennesaw Mountain Land Estate and whatever, then you'll take it and you'll pay for it. All right, we come back. Maddie, Guards versus Sox. Let's go. It's coming up. Is it over? Or will they stretch this out? Rothman and Ice and the Fan.
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11: There's nothing like ripping off your pants and enjoying some lobster bisque. This is Rothman and Ice.
12: There was an old song that some guys have all the luck, some guys have all the pain, some guys get all the breaks. That's Dane Sanzenbacher. He's got it all.
13: That's me, AR.
12: Former Buckeye receiver.
14: Yeah.
12: Former inspirational man of the year.
14: Record holder. Yeah. A man of many talents.
13: And that's just the athletic accomplishment.
12: That's exactly right.
13: We won't even get into everything else.
12: So we dragged you into the studio.
13: Mm-hmm.
12: We apologize ahead of time.
13: Well, I thought it was an emergency. Maddie just grabbed me. He's like, "We need you in there now." Yeah. And I'm like,
12: "They are violently ill," and he had to leave. Oh. So I had never heard the story. I know you've told it. I'm sorry I wasn't listening at the time.
13: Well, I've told it once, and it was on a random show right after it happened. But I don't know. I forget. I only told it on our pregame show because Devere made me.
14: He called you out about it. And this was when you saw Jeremiah Smith.
13: Because I saw him the day it happened, and he was

0: on the floor laughing at the interaction because he was coming in here to do a Buckeye show or something. And I told him offhand what happened and he was laying right here on the ground laughing very hard about it. And then I think it just kind of died there. I think I told it once in passing, but.
1: So give us a shorter version of the story for people that are just now tuning in.
2: What year was this?
0: This was last year.
2: Okay.
0: Last year. So this, I have a day job. I have a work car. At my day job, sometimes I tuck in my shirt at my day job and I drive a Subaru Crosstrek for my day job. Okay. These are all facts for the story that you need to know. This said car needs gas. So I went to the gas station right over here, BP, and there's only two people in the whole thing. Not a lot of people went to this gas station. It's me on one end, and then there's this black Mercedes or whatever it is on the far other end. Gentleman gets out. I didn't really know what Jeremiah Smith looked like at that point. Like, it wasn't wearing a uniform, so I like didn't really know. But it became pretty apparent, like, this has to be Jeremiah Smith. And it was very clear that it was. And at that point, then I had to make the decision what I do with this. Because I'm thinking to myself, we kind of did the same thing, but then again, like, as I'm looking at the situation currently at this gas station, I'm not sure we have much to talk about.
2: I've read this like a third grade textbook. I have read this.
0: Yeah. So I'm like, there was enough hesitation. I'm like, I'm looking at where I'm at. I'm looking at Jeremiah's situation. And I'm like, okay, well, this is something. Don't think much about it. Then we go inside. We're both just like checking out. I think I got like gum or something. At this point, we had seen each other enough that the decision for me had been made. It's way too late to say anything. So waited behind him in line. He checked out. I checked out, passed him again on the way out. And that was it. And as I was driving away, I'm just thinking about like that. How strange it is that on some level he and I are connected because we couldn't have been in more like opposite spaces, I guess, in our lives.
2: Well, yes.
0: But no, I didn't say anything to him.
2: Double the age or whatever. Like,
0: I didn't say anything to him because in the amount of time that it would have taken me to explain to him who I was.
2: No, I call BS on that. You could have done that in 30 seconds.
0: Yeah.
2: My name is Dane Sonsenbacher. I was first team All Big Ten. I played for the Buckeyes back in 2008 to 2011 or whatever. And I just wanted to say, you play a game in which I am unfamiliar. Thank good luck. Like, you could have done this in 20 seconds.
0: Well, yeah, with the benefit of hindsight, I guess I could have.
1: Let me ask you this. How much of your attire at the time factored into you not saying
0: my
1: anything?
0: My shirt being tucked in had a thing to do with it.
2: Untuck it then.
0: I could have, but it was like I at least needed to. Here's the thing, AR, is like you think that, but think about an 18-year-old kid that's looking at me. There wasn't even a signal of like cool sneakers that I could be like, oh, you're an insider. This guy gets it.
2: All right. So
0: like, there wasn't even a mini signal on me that said I was telling the truth. So it wasn't like a conscious I went through. I could have explained it, but best case scenario, you say that. He says, huh, cool.
2: Yeah.
0: All right. And then thinks I'm full of crap anyway. But what do we get out of that? I made him feel weird. I feel weird. I made everybody there feel weird. Right. And I'm just like, I'm just going to pass on this.
1: Has there been any communication or you guys meeting since that moment?
0: No, I've never met him.
1: Okay. So he probably knows the name because of the record that he tied a couple weeks ago.
0: I bet it came up. Yeah.
1: But the face.
0: No.
1: Yeah. Probably not.
0: No.
1: Probably
2: not. What if you would have started with, I know you're going to think I'm full of it. This may be the strangest thing that's said to you.
0: But I mean, even saying that, like, isn't that like.
2: I'm not saying he wouldn't have looked at you and been a little bit shocked. That's a half compliment to you. I'm not saying that he wouldn't have said, okay, now this guy's pulling.
0: This is going to sound crazy. Yeah, you lead with that. And then you've already put the, like, what you're about to say is probably
2: you
0: crazy.
2: You weren't nervous, insecure. Like, it feels like you were more starstruck. Like, this guy was so. Beyond.
0: No, I don't think it was starstruck. It was like, what is there to say? Like, I just like, hey, cool.
2: But you were more worried that he wouldn't believe you.
0: No, I wasn't worried about any of that. I was considering that, like, what's the upside of this conversation and how uncomfortable am I going to make everybody? Is, like, this worth it just for me to be able to say, like, hey, see the other side of this, I come in here and be like, hey, said hi to Jeremiah Smith today. And you're like, cool. What'd he say? And I was like, he said, cool. And you're like, okay.
2: This may define, you may have been able to articulate the way no one else has, the way everyone's talking about how great he is and maybe the best ever to play the position, best ever in college. You may have articulated with this story the tier that he is on, because you, being a former first team all-conference guy and a guy who had an incredible athletic career and wore the scarlet and gray and excelled on the field, was a seriously good football player and a track guy and all this, that you felt that your past would pale and you just felt like, I've got to take the L today. That may just have articulated how
0: no, I don't think
2: even
0: it was
2: you guys feel he is.
0: I gave us both a win, I felt like. This wasn't me like backing out because I was like, oh no, this is a superstar. I wouldn't be that starstruck about like an athlete unless it's like, I don't know, Tiger Woods or somebody. Mm-hmm. Like that it wasn't that.
2: But that'd
0: it
2: be
0: was
2: like a pro golfer who excelled, didn't win majors, but would be afraid to go introduce himself to Tiger Woods because he wouldn't believe that he played on the tour at one time.
0: Andy, why do you usually introduce yourself to people? Like, what's the point of it? Just to, like, say, like, I didn't have anything to say to him. That was the thing.
2: It's just felt you had instant credibility. You played for Ohio State.
0: But if all I said had to say was hi, if I was like, hey, my son wants your autograph, then of course I'll go up and just say it. If it's like, if I had a reason, I didn't have a follow-up statement. AR. Right. I had nothing else to say. There was nothing else to say, so I didn't like just want to say hi to say hi.
2: Okay.
0: If I would even had the slightest of like, hey, and I really liked your game last week, but I didn't have that. I don't remember what game it was, but I was like, yeah, okay.
3: And then the person behind the counter went and told all their friends, man, Dane Sansabaugh, Jeremiah Smith hate each other. They were in the same room and didn't even speak.
0: They stood right behind each other in line. Nobody said anything. Just build a beef that doesn't exist.
1: Well, thank you, man.
2: It's an unbelievable story.
0: I don't know how else to explain
2: probably
0: it.
2: Probably more of a credit to you that you didn't feel it necessary, because in the big scheme you felt like it's not going to impact his life. It's not going to really impact mine. Let's just let it happen. Let these two ships pass in the night.
0: At best, he didn't want it. Was going to do nothing for him.
2: Okay,
0: he was going to just wait. He wanted, regardless of even if he thought I was the coolest thing in the world. Just like, he's off duty. He's like, I'm ready for this to be done. I'm trying to. I got my snacks and I'm heading home. So like, I'm just like, you get to that.
2: And
0: just,
2: maybe it's a little sign of respect, maybe a big sign of respect that you didn't want to bother him. You just didn't. He probably deals with it. He will deal with it. And you didn't want to contribute to that. And that was it.
0: That was it.
2: Okay.
1: That's what I would have done.
2: I was a little worried that maybe you were nervous.
0: No, I don't think it was nervous. Okay. There are some people I would be nervous about. Current Ohio State guys are... It's not them. It's more like...
2: Dude, you're awesome, man. I feel like...
0: It wouldn't be like you and Kurt Cignetti. Like, that would be...
2: No, I... Honestly... This is more of, you're in his pack. You're in his fraternity. You played the position. You played at his school. You were a great player at his school. Like, you had everything going in. This isn't some sports fan who or some media person that sees an athlete. This is different.
0: Yeah.
2: You've been inside the walls, man.
0: Yeah.
2: That's the only difference Maddie and I were talking about.
0: There is that. But there is, there is a difference between the megastar of the team, too. Yeah. It's like, I don't know. It's weird dynamics, man. Welcome to my world as a civilian. It's sketchy out there, AR. I don't know. Sometimes I don't know what to do.
2: So I
0: just pass.
2: Good call. Our boy, Dane Sansabaugher. That's an awesome story. We'll come back with a deep dive. Maddie, we'll check our picks through 4 weeks in the league.
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0: Good afternoon.
20: afternoon. I'm Tyler Danberg. The three-week practice window is now open for Browns quarterback Dylan Gabriel, who's missed four games with a back injury. But head coach Todd Monken said there's no plan for Gabriel's return just yet.
21: That's kind of where we're at. Get him out there at practice, see where he's at with his back. You know, get the reps that we can get. A lot of that will be in be the look squad or it'll be, you know, an individual. But I look forward to seeing him back out there.
20: Per Monken, Mason Graham and Mike Hall Jr. will not practice today after injuries against the Steelers. Baseball, Guardians face elimination at the White Sox in Game 3 of the ALDS at 4. And in men's college hoops, Ohio State duels Cincinnati in an outdoor exhibition today at 3 down in Mason. Per reports, Oregon's winning as head coach Dana Altman is retiring after 16 years. 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
2: Final hour of the program, Rothman and Ice, 25 minutes away, 2:30, Hockey and Hounds with Damon Severson. We will get into, we always do this every week, after an NFL week is in the books, on where we are with our Super Bowl and our other stupid predictions. And I'm going to go through some of the bad ones first for me, because, or at least one that's really sticking out to me.
1: I think we have the same one. I'm going to be surprised if we don't.
2: I'm just talking about a division winner.
1: Me too. That's where I'm at. Because we both pick Houston, right? So that's the one? Or you got something else
2: I got
1: you don't like?
2: Two.
1: Oh, because I have Houston winning the South, and that's probably cooked. They're 0-4.
2: That's done.
1: Yeah.
2: I have Houston as well.
1: What was your other one?
2: The good news in that is I still had Jacksonville making the playoffs. Did you?
1: I did, as a wild card team.
2: So at least we're covered there.
1: Yeah.
2: My other bad one is Tampa. I took Tampa to win the South. And, I mean, that's lights out. Lights out, right?
1: Sean Merriman's though.
2: Baker's out. The coach will be fired soon enough. And
1: feels like it.
2: Maybe they'll get a little bump from that. The other ones I'm not too upset about. Like, the other ones are there. And even in, I'm a little hurting with the Detroit potentially, because I had Detroit making the playoffs. I mean, it feels like the Bears are going to probably bounce back and win that division.
1: How good of a job is Ben Johnson doing right now, man? Two wins in the same week, and I was
2: surprised. Should have beat the Vikes if what's-his-name doesn't fumble at the goal line, Swift.
1: Right. I mean, man, you pick up two wins with Case Keenum and Bajent. Crazy,
2: Secret
1: man.
2: Bajent, man.
1: Here they are, 3-1. I mean, listen, when quarterback goes down, like, your star quarterback, man, just try to get to 500. They're already 2-0. And who do they play this week? Chicago. Let me see. They play at Green Bay this week, so a chance to pick up a divisional win after beating Philly and the Jets. Ben Johnson doing the darn thing right now.
2: So, honestly, I'm okay with those are the ones that stand out. Those are the brutal ones. But I'm trying to think of who I don't have making the playoffs that will, and I've come up with them. This is another bad one on my part. I crossed out San Francisco.
1: Because
2: I didn't think they'd get the wild card. I didn't think they'd win the West. I had the Rams winning the West, and I had Seattle, Philly. Like, if I could erase Philly and put San Fran in, it'd be perfect, because I have the Bears making it as well.
1: I'll join you on a Cersei Lannister walk of shame here, because I don't have them either in there. And, that division, just before we got going with anything, was so hard to predict because they were so good. Yeah, exactly. There we go. Yeah, give me a little bit of that.
2: Because we both had the Rams and Seattle getting in. I wasn't going to have three getting in out of the West.
1: Right. My wild card teams from the NFC were the Rams, Bears, and the Eagles. And the Eagles, I mean, today, by the way, if you heard the interview with Shefty earlier today, because I was like, he was a little, not distracted, but he was doing his job. And I asked him, is that a GM or an owner? He said, an executive. And then shortly after that, he fires off a tweet that the Ravens and the Eagles made a trade. So I have to imagine that was Howie Roseman or Eric DaCosta that he was going back and forth with to talk about the Cam Jurgens trade. Eagles are a mess, they are. They're a mess with injury. Done. Lane Johnson retiring. Their offensive line is in shambles right now. It does look like they're cooked. It really does.
2: there's a lot on Jalen Hurts now.
1: Man.
2: Now he's got to carry it somehow, and I don't know how he's going to do that.
1: Devonta Smith's been hurt.
2: You got to have players. I mean, you got to have good players.
1: You do. And they're looking at Jacksonville across the pond this weekend for a 9:30 kick, Carolina, and then the Cowboys after that on Monday Night Football.
2: Not good.
1: Woo.
2: I do like the Super Bowl still. I mean, I'm okay. I like my pick, Bills versus Rams. I'm very at peace with that. I feel like that's strong. Yours has bounced back, certainly.
1: Kind of holding on a little bit.
2: Yeah, but yours was always a little bit of a fun reach.
1: Yeah, I like to do that.
2: Not so much in Denver, but in potentially Dallas.
1: In Dallas.
2: But Dallas,
1: they have the offense. They just don't have the defense to get there. They're not getting that far. Their defense isn't good enough to me. They can score with the best of them, right? We kind of knew that. We talked about them kind of being like the Bengals of the NFC, right? Going back to last year with Dak and CD. We know what time it is, what they can do offensively with their firepower, but defensively, they're just giving up way too much. Three primetime games in a row for Dallas. Thursday Night Football this week against Tampa, then at Green Bay, Sunday Night Football, and then they'll play at Philly on Monday night.
2: All right, we'd like to do a check-in on where Las Vegas has our picks, and your exact on the Super Bowl, Denver versus Dallas, if we took 100 soft-earned dollars out of the Rothman and I slush fund, would get us back $19,100 on that. If we get a repeat of the 1978 Super Bowl, Dallas-Denver. If we get mine to come through and we get Buffalo and the Rams and we take $100, we're getting back $1,800. What a massive letdown, but still great. If that happens,
1: you made more of the responsible pick. I went a little crazy with mine, so that sounds about right. Rams 2-2 right now.
2: They've righted the ship a little bit. Puka's back. If he stays healthy,
1: they can really kind of stamp themselves as a legit contender. Because you're going to get a preview of your Super Bowl matchup this week, right? Is that right? Monday Night Football.
2: Yeah.
1: Monday Night Football. You'll get a preview of that Super Bowl. You're predicted with Buffalo and the Rams.
2: And I think that will be a little bit of a narrative on whether or not we would get a repeat, potentially, a revenge game on that.
1: But without Miles, that'll be kind of tough, too, right? Kind of lean into that, maybe, but
2: yeah,
1: who knows?
2: But I think our Super Bowls are very much in play.
1: I think yours is a lot better than mine, though. A lot better than mine.
2: You're more worried about Dallas than Denver?
1: Yeah.
2: I'm kind of equal, and I'll tell you why. I think Dallas now is the big-time favorite to win their division. Like, they're going to get a home game. They should. With the Eagles happening, what's happening there?
1: So you're not buying anything that the Giants are selling. You're not buying any of that.
2: No, I don't think they're strong enough. Offensively?
1: Okay.
2: I don't see them being better than Dallas.
1: Your boy J.J. McCarthy in time coming in?
2: Whatever it is, it'll lead to more L's,
1: probably.
2: Coming
1: back to haunt your Vikings.
2: No. I'm not that worried.
1: I think you'd be in a bad place mentally, though, if he played well. He's probably not going to, but if he does,
2: I'm okay. I've already convinced myself that he might play well on occasion. He played well on occasion in Minnesota earlier in his career before he got injured.
1: You'd be okay.
2: And then he started seeing
1: ghosts.
2: That's
1: surprising that you'd be okay.
2: I'm never worried about him being a franchise quarterback.
1: I know, but I'm living in the world of the hypothetical right now. If he did for the Giants, that'd just be like,
2: became
1: whatever.
2: Their guy?
1: Yeah, that'd just be whatever to you?
2: If I fast forward myself, no, it wouldn't, but I have no fear of that happening.
1: I understand
2: that's
1: that
2: probably
1: point,
2: why I can't get myself to get there.
1: You answered the question, though, that that wouldn't be an okay thing, because that would be tough for any fan base.
2: Well,
1: I think
2: if you're handing
1: off
2: away a quarterback and all of a sudden he becomes a franchise quarterback.
1: It's kind of the Browns-Baker thing to a certain degree. Yeah, a little bit of that.
2: But even he has a ceiling, right?
1: Better than the one they got. Or if they've had, at least. We'll see if Deshaun has a good ceiling right now. We'll see.
2: All right, we're going to come back, and we'll get you the update on the Guardians and their life support, who they're throwing out there today, and will they keep it alive? Roth.
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32: I hope you didn't get too used to those fall temperatures just yet. We'll be warming up to the mid-70s this afternoon with lots of sunshine ahead of us today. Tonight, we'll be cooling right back down to the low 50s. And then tomorrow, rinse, repeat. Quiet weather, lots of sunshine, mid-70s for your high. This will continue through the rest of the week, and rain chances returning on Sunday. I'm your 10 Weather Impact meteorologist, Lily Reed, with 97.1 The Fan.
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2: All right, the strangest thing about this series, or really the White Sox in general, is the fact that they're 4-0 and haven't won at home yet. Like, it's, I don't know where you guys stand on baseball home field advantage. It certainly can be when you have inexperienced a pitcher in an atmosphere that's really tough, or there's a rally going on, or, you know, baseball, things compound. Guy can't find the zone, you get a couple walks, and then the pressure goes. But I'm in the camp of that certainly the guards could at least make this interesting. They have. These games are not blowouts. They haven't been. There have been a couple of two-out situations where the guards have not come through. They just haven't. And that's, you know, two-out hits in the playoffs with bases loaded, you got to take advantage of that. And then the Sox have come up with the key hit, and the Sox are getting really, generally speaking, really good relief and really good pitching, and that's what usually wins in September and October. But the Guardians are going to try this with going pitching chaos here in Game 3. They don't have a lot to lose. Spino, he's going to be the opener. Beyond him, I think everybody not named Gavin Williams and Parker Messick get warm.
1: Oh, yeah.
2: Because
1: season one.
2: Yeah, and their offense has been okay, but like I said, the Sox bullpen's, you know, it's rested. There was a day off. There's a benefit here. The only thing we don't know is this series over, because in the Guardians' minds, they'd have to win three in a row, but I don't think these guys think that way. I think it's one game. You keep it alive. If you get momentum, it can turn. The other thing I do like, and I think this is a fact, I'll have to look it up, that they've been pretty good against lefties this year, the Guardians.
1: Okay.
2: And so I think that may play into their hands a little bit today, but no one's putting their big backing on the Guardians. But, Maddie, could I tell you that, would you believe me if this Guardians team's identity sometimes is better with backs against the wall? They seem to be that team. I'm not saying it's a position you'd want to be in, but some teams handle it better than others, and I think they've been that team a little bit.
1: I can buy some of that. I can buy some of that. I'm just, where is the offense going to come from today? That's my fear in this type of game. Somebody's got to hit a home run. They need a couple home runs in this game today. If not, I think it's going to be curtains closed. Because J-Ram right now, and I know he's been injured, but this is a thing. In the month of October, the man's got a .225 batting average in the playoffs. And so I don't know if you can rely on that right now. So DeLauder, Joe Adell popped one late that I thought was out of there, deep to center field. Like, you brought him in to be impactful there. Same thing with Nathan Lau, who they traded from my Reds up to Cleveland. Like, somebody has to be the surprise and put one over the fence today. Because if that doesn't happen, I think we're going to watch a similar game. And you're talking about a 4 o'clock start. And so if you're a hitter, that gets concerning when it comes to shadows. And that becomes very, very difficult to pick up pitches and all of those things. And so I think they can piece together kind of a bullpen-ish game if they need to. I think you're absolutely right about the pitching. If you're Steven Vogt, quick hooks for everybody. Like, if this starts to go south, couple walks here, whatever it may be, you got to come out of the game. You can't allow guys to bleed you dry in a game like this, because it's win or go home. This is an absolute must win, obviously, for the Guardians, but they need some type of pop offensively, because that's what, this is two opposites right now when you talk about teams and how they go about it. The White Sox, they popped one in game number one against Murakami. They scratched and clawed their way to 4 runs in game 4. Now they're coming back home to where the hitters are going to be more comfortable in that ballpark. You got to be scared of those guys, and you should be. But I think the other part of it has to come along with the big dogs for the Guardians putting more than one up on the board. They need a couple crooked numbers, and I think they're going to need them early to get themselves the confidence to do it throughout 27 outs in a game.
2: Home run would be great. I could see them winning 3-2, though. Like, they don't necessarily have to. It'd be nice. Everybody, I don't know. You're right, where they're going to find a lot of offense right now. But now the Sox have just gone. You've just taken a team that had three straight seasons of, like, 100-plus losses. And you know I've said this, and I'll say it again. They've just gone from could to should. Let's see how they handle it. Now they should win the series. Anytime you jump up 2-0 in a best of five, you should win this 85-90%.
1: The place you want to be when it shifts to that is at home. That's where you want to be. The could, the should, right? Coming back to your own ballpark to give yourself a little bit more freedom mentally. If you lose this one, not all hope is lost. You'll come back tomorrow and try to do it again. But then you'll be facing Parker Messick, and that's where you want to be. Just hope that you can get back to him. And I know you lost game one, but they only put up 3 runs, and that was Murakami doing Murakami things when he hit that ball to the moon.
2: Cleveland was 33-25 versus left-handed pitching in the regular season. They could get a little confidence from that. Where I go to the Sox feeling the pressure or slash opportunity, this is amazing. The White Sox have a chance to clinch a postseason series at home for the first time since 1906 when they won Game 6 of the World Series against the Crosstown Cubs. Like,
1: and you so were there.
2: They have no clue the history they're making.
1: Yeah.
2: But that would be it. And the guards have to have a short leash. You're starting a guy that's making his first playoff start, his second appearance. So how he handles that, we'll see. Sean Newcomb on the other side for the Sox, he's a lefty. He's making his second career postseason start, but his 9th appearance in the playoffs. So I feel like the guards have a little edge versus the lefty, at least in their minds they do. And then these games have not been blowouts. And so if they keep it close, it's all about what they haven't been able to get, which is the key hit.
1: And that needs to be a Joe Waddell anytime dinger. I want to go find the juice.
2: He almost hit one out the other day when he kept it alive, yeah.
1: He's the guy.
2: Maddie going with the ever-popular baseball suckers bet. I love it.
1: Aren't all bets suckers bets?
2: Not all. Seems like baseball and hockey seem to be more so. So you're going to go with an anytime dinger? I like it. Swing for the fences, big guy.
1: Trying to find it. Here we go. Joe, thought I had it.
2: Joe Adell.
1: I don't know.
2: Maybe he'll sing if he doesn't hit a home run.
1: I'm going to predict a Joe Adell home run today.
2: Player home runs, Joe Adell.
1: What's the juice?
2: +550.
1: Yeah, I'm in on that.
2: Mm-hmm.
1: What he was brought in to do?
2: Murakami's +375. Vargas is +4.25. Or we could go with the all turn the slump around and take J-Ram.
1: No, I'm off that.
2: To hit a home run at +575.
1: You can't. I'm not. Is it a bad
2: I may take him to hit 2 at 40-1.
1: Oh, man.
2: How about Bazzana? 7-1.
1: Not mad at that. Yeah. Good play.
2: I don't know what the strategy is. I don't know if Vogt sends him up there with, hey, let's take a lot of pitches. Let's see a lot. Let's stretch some at bats. Or if they're freewheeling, anything you see that's in the zone.
1: Find your pitch and bang it, man. Their back's up against the wall. I like being aggressive.
2: We'll find out. When's first pitch?
1: 4:00.
2: 4:00.
1: 4:00. 4 games today. 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
2: The over-under is 7.5. I think the under would be the lean.
1: Yeah, both games have hit the under, game one and game two. So I'm on that, too.
2: Plus, I like taking unders in games where it's short leash for pitchers. Like, I just feel like you're getting guys more fresh, less likely to get a lot of runs.
1: It'd be tough on the hitters as well, seeing different looks throughout the game. Not being able to get comfortable with one guy and how he looks and all that stuff. So, yeah, I agree with that.
2: First sign of trouble, there will be changes.
1: Has to be.
2: And that's what usually leans under. Unless, like you're talking about, you get a 3-run swat or something crazy. Yeah. All right, there you go.
1: Good luck, Garth. Good luck.
2: It'll be fun. Maybe they can extend it. We'll come back in 2 minutes. Hockey and Hounds with Damon Severson. As they get back in action on Friday, will he be back? Find out next. Rothman and Ice and the Fan.
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8: 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Schumer, 95%. Bernie Sanders, 92%. 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
10: Now, joining the Hockey and Hounds League is Jackets blue liner Damon Severson, a man who skates hard so his dog Reggie can have a better life.
2: Indeed. He is back, and hopefully he is back on Friday. He's our guy, Damon Severson, blue liner for the Jackets, who get going again on Friday after the break. They'll play the Penguins, so there'll be some intensity in the building, and Sevo joins us now for Hockey and Hounds. My man, it's good to have you. How you feeling?
12: Yeah, feeling good. Glad to be back. It was tough watching those first few games, but it seems like I'm on track to play Friday and get back at her, so I'm looking forward to it.
2: Beautiful. That is great to hear. We enjoyed seeing you for a brief moment the other day. So let's discuss a little bit about where you are, you know, in your mind. Obviously, you got to get on a moving train here a little bit, but you were playing so well last year. You and Zach were just, I mean, kind of a dynamic duo in a way. How do you fast forward your mind if you are playing Friday to just be able to get in there and trust everything?
12: Yeah, that's going to be the biggest thing. Obviously, you know, the contact part is going to be probably the most shocking part to the body, I would say, just because a lot of the guys on the team have been trying to go hard on me in practice, but all at the same time, they're just trying to be smart. So when you're going against the opponent, it's full contact. There's nobody letting up on you. That it's full go. So that'll be a bit of a shock to the body for sure. But skill wise and skating wise, I've been feeling pretty good throughout the summer and the practices here leading up. So hopefully that can translate. And then, like you said, Z and I played real well together last year. Obviously, amazing season for him winning the Norris. And now getting a chance to hopefully pair up with him again this year is exciting. And we're going to hopefully pick up where we left off before I got injured there last year. And obviously, you know, it's a tall task, but we're up for the challenge. So I'm really excited to get going, just trying to stay even keel as I can before puck drop Friday.
1: You know, Steve, well, take us inside a little bit of what you mentioned there and playing with Z and just how that can pair well together, the skill sets that both you guys have and why you think that does work or has worked so well.
12: Yeah, I think we see the game and think the game similar. We want to possess the puck. We want to move it up, join the rush when the opportunity presents itself. A lot of the things in that regard, and obviously just the offense, how offensively gifted he is. I just try to free him up and let him be himself out there and just make sure I have his back. And obviously, I like to get on the offensive side as well when I get the chance, but it's more you know, him. He's the guy that's the go-to guy that's going to be up in the rush. So I just got to make sure that I'm aware and being smart when I'm playing with them. And it worked well last year. So hopefully we can just, like I said, pick up where we left off.
1: You know, you mentioned how you like to be on the offensive side of things. You as a defenseman, walk us through your preparation on the offense and how much time you do dedicate to that side of the ring, along with obviously what you have to do with your duties on defense too.
12: Yeah, firstly, just trying to take care of your own end, trying to take care of defense first, playing a strong, sound game in front of our net and just kind of from the red line in and our end and try to get out of there as quick as possible. And then it's more of an instinctual thing offensively for me. I feel, that's where my game translates well. I can make plays. I feel like I can see the ice pretty well. And that's kind of how we were successful last year, moving the puck around and getting some chemistry going. So, defense first. You got to take care of your own end. You got to, keep the puck out of your net. But at the same time, when there's a chance to make plays and do the right thing offensively, that's kind of where the instincts take over.
2: Damon Severson with us for Hockey and Hounds, brought to you by Telhire Credit Union. They'll play Friday against the Penguins, and Sevo, as he says, hopes to be a part of that lineup, getting back in there. All right, so what have you observed in the first two games? It's a little different team, some different line mates put together. And certainly Bones now a full season with him. Just give us your take on this start and what you're observing with this team.
12: I thought we had a real good first game, just watching the first few at home. I thought our first game was pretty solid. We came out strong. It was a good team game. I felt we meshed well together. We were doing the right things that night. And then the Saturday night against Utah, you kind of saw a bit of a different team out there with our group. It was a bit of a tough one. Just I think Utah's a great team. Obviously, they move the puck, they make plays, but they're just smart. They know what they're doing. They're confident, and I feel like we just were on our heels a little bit too much. We weren't playing the style of play we need to play to be successful. We were kind of feeding into their hands and turning pucks over, and not being as sharp as we can be. So a little bit of a tale of two different games. We're hoping to clean it up here going into the big back to back this weekend.
2: How was that? I mean, we didn't talk to you, I'm sure. I'm not trying to make you relive it, but it had to be pretty tough on you from an athlete standpoint. You know, we're in the middle of this late season run, and then this nosedive happens, and coincidentally, obviously it came with your injury and that you weren't able to help this team late because you were injured. But how did you deal with that? I thought you were in the middle of maybe the best season you've had in Columbus.
12: Yeah, I think you're bang on with that. I felt really good. I was having a real good second half of the season, especially when Bones took over. Had a lot of confidence, just doing the right things on the ice. And I was playing super well. Even the last game I played there when I got injured, I scored a goal in the game. I just felt like it was playing out not only the best hockey since I've been in town here in Columbus, but even in my career, I just felt so confident, so strong on the ice. And of course, that's when something like that happens, a freak injury. So it's too bad that it ended like that. But that was the hardest part, is just not being able to. I felt like we were getting in the playoffs, and I felt like we could have did some damage. So that was the hardest part, is, even right when I got hurt, I knew it was not good. And I just remember sitting on the training table and just kind of breaking down. And I was more not necessarily concerned about my injury, because I'm like, oh, that'll just, we'll get healed up. We'll get whatever we need to get done on that and get healed up. But I just was so kind of distraught at the fact that I couldn't be a part of the team and pushing for the playoffs and knowing that we were so close and we had a good thing going. So that was tough, but hopefully, we got 82 games left this year. We can turn that around and get some good memories after this year.
1: You know, I know there's a lot of people curious to see, where the leadership component was going to be for this year's team when you remove Boone from the equation, and then Bones kind of lays out the plan this year of what that's going to look like. So I know it's been two contests, but you guys have been around each other a lot and had a bunch of practices. How are you feeling about the leadership so far and where that's headed and what you think it'll look like throughout the year?
12: I think it's awesome. I know that Bones said he wasn't going to name a captain this year, and Z's the one guy who's going to wear the A full-time, as he has in years past being here. And obviously he's, the Norris Trophy winner. He's the best player on the team. He's an amazing talent. So it's a no-brainer to have him as wearing an A full-time. And I know there's going to be a bunch of us that are kind of rotating through wearing the A. I think we're allowed to have three since we don't have a C this year, but I think we're allowed to have three every game. So there'll be a group of us. I think there's about six or seven or eight guys kind of in there that'll be rotating throughout the year. I think it's by the month or something like that, Bones mentioned to us. So I'm looking forward to that as well, just kind of being part of that group. And I think we got a good thing going with that, and we got a bunch of guys who are real good pros and good leaders in the room.
2: Feels like it. Feels like a lot of guys holding everybody accountable is good. You're all bought in. I know there were some, you know, you get a trade here right before the season with Marchie and some other guys who have Stanley Cup playoff experience or are on the team now. And it does feel like that, I don't, maybe this is just from someone on the outside looking in, that it, you do feel a little stronger for it, just mentally. I mean, even Bones challenged you guys before the send-off last year, and the culture seems, even with a very turbulent offseason, seems to be pretty strong right now. Can you tell?
12: Yeah, it feels that way. Yeah, I feel just different from, you know, previous years maybe. I think changes obviously happened. You know, people are coming and going out of Columbus, and yeah, we want people who want to be here. I definitely want to be here. I want to be part of the solution. Obviously, Z's situation this summer, just kind of reiterating that he did not want to leave. He wants to be a part of the solution here and get the team back in the playoffs and where it should be. And I've seen the videos of years past, and when the Jackets were in the playoffs, and the crowd pop, and just everything that goes along with the playoff run, and it was amazing. So I'm really looking forward to hopefully, you know, when we're talking the end of the season this year, we're getting ready for the fun time.
2: Yeah, and we're so appreciative of you taking the time. I know it's a day off and all that, so this is awesome. We had such a good run last year with showcasing adoptables that need a home, and we'll put up on the YouTube screen now. This week's dog is Roma. Roma's from my friends at Powell Animal Welfare Society. So the website is powellpaws.org. This is Roma. Roma is a beautiful black lab mix, and with these chocolate brown eyes, I swear I've never seen eyes this beautiful on a dog. She's unbelievable. I'm thinking probably about 4 years old. She's an absolute gem, about 50, 55 pounds. The foster that she's with right now, she's perfect. Walks well on a leash, potty trained, crate trained, although she spends a lot of time outside the crate, but good with other dogs and just the sweetest girl. And it's a tough story because she was found as a stray. She was running in the woods, but this dog would make such a good family dog. She's well worth it. She's currently available for additional fostering or adopt. So Paws will cover the treatment costs with their vet right now. And I think she's just truly a sweet, loving dog that promises to put a smile on everybody's face every day. So powellpaws.org, powellpaws.org, and check her out. If anybody wants to get a meet and greet, I'll be happy to set you up with Roma, the beautiful black lab mix. So hopefully we'll have some good news for you in a couple weeks, Sivo.
12: Yeah, that would be great. I'm glad to be a part of this program again this year. So hopefully we can find some dogs, some nice homes again. I'm looking forward to hearing about it.
2: Yeah. Thanks, my man. Good luck on Friday. So happy to have you back in the mix, man. We need you, and continued success, and just go get them Friday. Thank you.
12: Yeah, thank you, guys. Appreciate it. We'll talk to you guys again soon.
2: You got it. There he is, Damon Severson. Great two-way guy, defenseman, who was having such a great year last year. Horrible timing, and yeah. Heard him talk about how tough that was, but man, he knows what it'll be like if this team can get there. So we're happy to have him aboard again. 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
8: All right, TLC, take us home.
11: All right, if you were leaving the station, which of your coworkers would you want to break the news on your behalf?
12: TLC's petty, man.
8: So I'm here for it. You mean what you're saying is that if somebody was leaving the station,
11: you,
8: me, let's say
11: somebody,
8: and I wasn't,
11: Anthony.
8: And I wasn't
11: Penny Rock
8: giving my own goodbye, I'd have to select someone to be my representative.
11: Yes.
8: The man to my right would be not, it wouldn't even be a question. Like,
11: I'm sorry for asking then.
8: Now, you're saying that if he would have done it, like, without me asking him?
12: Which I would never do. Do you know somebody that did that?
11: Yes.
12: Oh. Who?
11: Jeff Thera.
12: Oh, my goodness.
8: This is very similar to me hiring Maddie or farming him out to be your waiver claim pickup at 3:30 in the morning. You'll pay him a fee of $19.99 or a monthly fee, and he will get up for you in the middle of the night or whatever and make sure you get the waiver wire. We could hire Thidoff as a guy who would make big announcements for people. Hear ye, hear ye. And he could do it. And we would just call the segment Stealing Yo Thunder. And it would just be amazing.
12: I think
8: he would agree to it. I think he'd probably come on our show and be the, if there's breaking news at the Fan, like inside the walls of the Fan, that he could do it for us.
12: I wonder if Tito has any guilt about what he did. You think he has any guilt about it? Or no? What do you think, TLC?
11: I think he did temporarily.
12: Yeah. A little bit.
11: Yeah.
12: A little bit. AR.
8: Well, I think he probably thought it was common knowledge because when we get the inner office email, maybe he thought the announcement had already happened on the air. That's my guess.
12: Okay. I guess so.
8: I don't know for a fact.
12: Who knows?
8: Although somebody told me it was like a week ahead of time. He broke the news.
12: People were asking in the YouTube chat, are you leaving?
11: He's like, how'd you know?
12: How do you know?
11: Should we bring Tito in to announce the new Bishop and Friends lineup?

0: Should we full circle it?
1: Maybe you'd break the news.
2: Or would you trust me to announce your retiring, I guess, in this scenario, retirement in this scenario with my own statement, or would you type up a statement for me to read?
1: I would. You would okay. Do what you
2: give
1: want.
2: Give me free reign on that? Okay. All right. Fair enough.
1: You know, we talked about this with Dane Sanzenbacher about, you know, seeing somebody that maybe you had never thought you'd run into and whether you'd go say hi to him and all that. And with Ohio State playing their little outdoor hoops down in Mason at the tennis center. Mm-hmm. And you know that obviously Pippen plays for Ohio State. So Scotty is there. Scotty Pippen.
2: Okay.
1: And I'm wondering, like me growing up in Chicago and covering that those Bulls runs and whatever, I wonder if I would be like,
2: knowing you,
1: I wonder if I'd have to.
2: I think I would be surprised if you didn't. Just strike up any conversation with him, for sure.
1: So now I know where Dane is on things. Like,
2: yeah.
1: Again, you just weigh the impact on whether it's worth it.
2: I got one for TLC, because we both know how he feels about one man that used to play quarterback for Notre Dame.
3: Yeah.
2: One Brady Quinn, friend of the show.
1: Mm-hmm.
2: If he was, if you just saw him out randomly at Kroger, your idol, a guy you love and adore, would you speak to him? Would you approach him in any form or fashion, whether it's hello, picture, autograph, whatever?
3: You know what?
1: And would you start it with, I live in Dublin.
3: Yeah, exactly. I think I would have to hold myself to a standard of yes, unless he's with his kids. If he's in if he's shopping by himself, I think I can say, hey, I'm Rothman and Ice's producer. I've called you before, blah, blah, blah. And then use that as my excuse.
2: That's a good icebreaker.
3: So that way I can come back to the show and say, hey, I saw Brady Quinn and Kroger and I introduced myself because I know that's what you guys would want me to do.
2: Okay.
3: But I would not do that if he were in dad mode.
2: So tell the truth. What would you want out of that exchange? Photo? Autograph?
3: No.
2: None of that? Okay.
1: Selfie? No, you wouldn't do that.
2: I'm just saying, like, a little selfie. It's your guy.
3: I'm not even big on that, to be honest with you. It's more so.
2: I don't think asking for a picture is a bad idea at all. Like, this is your favorite player ever. Picture? We can't even ask for pictures anymore?
3: I'm also saying, like, the picture wouldn't even do much for me. I like the story. Maybe it's just because what I do for my job.
2: No, but you need the memory, man.
3: I would like this.
2: You need the memory, too. You need that. You need the physical evidence of it. I get what you're saying. But I just think,
3: to prove to who? I remember.
2: But I just think this is something that you would want. Maybe I'm wrong. Who knows? I'm speaking for you. But I think I would feel bad if you didn't get a picture for a guy that you said is your favorite, of your favorite athletes ever, and you didn't get a picture with him.
3: This is the only time it'll ever be appropriate to compare me to Peyton Manning. I've heard before that Peyton Manning isn't big on pictures. I have no idea where I heard this. This could be a total lie now that I'm saying this, but I'll say it anyway. I've heard somewhere that Peyton Manning doesn't like to take pictures with people, but instead says, how about a handshake? Well, I'm like, I kind of like that.
2: Ask AR how that goes.
1: I took a picture with Peyton Manning.
3: Yeah, oh.
2: A couple years ago.
3: Well, this is probably a lie.
1: No, not a couple
3: then.
1: Years ago.
2: When was that not at the Memorial when we were there?
1: I was playing in a Pro-Am.
2: Oh, fire the fire.
3: No, you were playing in it.
2: Playing in the Pro-Am with Peyton Manning.
1: You wanted to know. am I going to lie? Like, I saw him, like, with Dane at a BP.
3: You
1: like,
3: were the pro and he was the am?
2: You walked right into that one. You did.
3: That blindsided us.
1: Although I had a chance, so all the carts are lined up, and I'm in a cart next to him.
2: Yeah.
1: And he's chatting, telling people how we just played Pine Valley, and I'm like, oh, my goodness, this is amazing. I didn't do anything before the round. Nothing. Played the whole round of golf. Went in afterward, and he was in the pro shop.
2: Okay.
1: Looking at a shirt.
2: Yeah, yeah, yeah.
1: And I said hello.
2: Yeah.
1: And then I did get a picture.
3: All right.
1: He didn't say,
3: I must be
1: how about a handshake instead, sir?
3: I have no clue where I heard that.
1: Now, maybe,
3: and by the way, I don't know anybody who knows Peyton Manning, so I don't know how I would even heard that. But
1: this dispels that.
3: Yeah.
1: I have evidence. Like Maddie says, you got to get the evidence.
3: Or you're just like that.
2: We got to get Brady in the studio. I know he's busy, but we got to make that happen.
1: Brady would be more than happy if you went up and said hello.
2: For sure.
1: Like, he's that cool. Yeah, he's that good of a guy.
3: I appreciate knowing that. Yeah.
2: There's Tell the Truth for today. Coming up next.
3: Make an ass of myself.
2: Common Man and Timmy, they'll take you to 6 o'clock. We'll be back tomorrow, AR, following Coach Day Show. Correct? Yeah, it's Thursday. That happens on Thursdays, last time I checked.
1: Maddie.
3: Sheets will be seeing
1: it's
3: you.
1: Just the days before the next Buckeye game. That's what it's...
2: I know.
1: They don't have their nameless, faceless days until Saturday. We'll talk to you tomorrow, Roth.
0: Destination.
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6: Newman Roofing, as part of its 2026 Commitment to Community initiative, is proud to recognize individuals who go above and beyond to make a difference for people of all abilities. This week, we honor Alex Kearns. Alex has made a meaningful impact as a Columbus Buddy Walk participant, advocate of Elevate DD, athlete leader for Special Olympics Ohio, and member of the National Down Syndrome Advocacy Coalition. 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
18: 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Mason, Ohio's Lindner Family Tennis Center has swapped the clay for the hardwood, hosting a men's basketball outdoor exhibition between Ohio State and Cincinnati at 3. 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
19: I showed the guys a picture of the outdoor court I used to play on growing up. Then we showed them a picture of this, and I just said, listen, fellas, like, you think of basketball, what it's done for all of us. To be able to play in a game like this, special.
18: Tip-off temperature is 78 degrees. Hear it on the Fan, too. Baseball, Guardians face elimination in Game 3 of the ALDS today at the White Sox at 4. NFL, Eagles dealt two-time Pro Bowl center Cam Jurgens to the Ravens for 3 picks. And in golf, John Rahm is leaving LIV, which filed for bankruptcy 29 days ago. 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
3: Happy Wednesday. Welcome in. 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
6: to
3: right.
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6: It's all in play.
3: As a matter of fact.
6: Anything is in play.
3: Right off the show. Give me a number.
6: 2.
3: Caller number 2 right now. 614-821-9710 gets 2 tickets to see Tom Segura at the Palace Theater on Saturday, May 22nd. Are we going to be alive on May 22nd?
6: Well, geez, I sure hope so.
3: No, there's so many things that can happen between now and then. Nuclear war, Russian plague, can all happen. 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How you doing, Ted?
6: Doing good, Mike.
3: How you doing, Tress?
22: Doing good, Mike.
3: Got a big program today.
6: Do we?
3: Yes, we do, because it's Good Clean Wednesday. Leather jacket time with Nicole Sheeran. She's not here. She's down in Cincinnati because she's covering Buckeye Hoops, their exhibition at the tennis courts against the Cincinnati Bearcats, but she will join us at 3:30. Name dropping with Jeff Rimmer at 5:30. And Timmy, you really
6: Mike,
3: did it to me this
6: Michael,
3: time, buddy.
6: What did I do now?
3: You really did it to me.
6: Is it for humming Foreigner again?
3: Oh, that's death penalty.
6: I've been waiting.
3: It's been 3 weeks of that around the like office. You. Just go right to the mental institution. I'm not going to visit you. I'm not
6: visit
3: even coming
6: me?
3: You'll to
6: already
3: visit
6: be
3: you.
6: There, buddy.
3: No,
6: you don't have to visit.
3: You
6: walk
3: put
6: down
3: me
6: the
3: there.
6: Nah, I don't think so.
3: And you listened to it on the way home like an idiot.
6: No, I didn't listen.
3: You
6: got to
3: go cold turkey.
6: I didn't listen to that, Teddy.
3: What did you listen to?
6: You know what popped up on the playlist? I was listening to a classic rock playlist. Yes, but that's like has some of my preferences in there. You know, good clean Tyler Danberg. He's a big Chicago fan. And some Chicago songs pop in there, a little 25 or 6 to 4, which is a weird title. I always like, I never like bothered to look up the meaning of that title.
3: It means something.
6: I forget something about the time of like when they are, but it's a weird way to like say what time it is. It's a 25 or 6 to 4. Who talks like that? But that's the song. And then later, 2 or 3 songs in, I got a little burp, burp, burp, burp, burp, burp, burp, burp, burp, burp, burp, burp, burp, burp, burp, burp, burp, burp, burp, burp, burp, burp, burp, burp, burp, burp, burp, burp, burp, burp, burp, burp, burp, burp, burp, burp, burp, burp, burp, burp, burp, burp, burp, burp, burp, burp, burp, burp, burp, burp, burp, burp, burp, burp, burp, burp, burp, burp, burp, burp, burp, burp, burp, burp, burp, burp, burp, burp, burp, burp, burp, burp, burp, burp, burp, burp, burp, burp, burp, burp, burp, burp, burp, burp, burp, burp, burp, burp, burp, burp, burp, burp, burp, burp, burp, burp, burp, burp, burp, burp, burp, burp, burp, burp, burp, burp, burp, burp, burp, burp, burp, burp, burp, burp, burp, burp, burp, burp, burp, burp, burp, burp, burp, burp, burp, burp, burp
4: fool believes. What a fool believes. There he was, Michael McDonald, just singing to me on the way home.
5: What a fool believes.
3: Speaking of fools, Jeff Rimmer, 5:30. What I was going to say is you really did it to me.
4: Yeah, what I do to you?
3: You gave me the man quiz yesterday to determine if I'm a real man, and you said I'm a full-blown man.
4: You were.
3: One of the questions on the quiz was, what do you do if you get a flat tire? Well,
4: yeah, the question was, what is the proper tool to replace a tire? Is it a crescent wrench, a lug wrench, or a cell phone to call professionals so you can pay with it with the money from your job?
3: Well, I had firsthand experience with that this morning because I get in the car, I head on down the road, and I get a little bleep, bleep, bleep, bleep, flat tire, please pull over. And so I'm like, these sensors are so stupid. There's no flat tire here. It's screwing with me. And then I go look at it, and I can actually hear it hissing and leaking and...
4: Hissing and leaking.
3: Managed to get it back in the garage and then went completely flat within like a minute. Just dead.
4: Oh.
3: So what did I do? I used my cell phone to call an emergency tire repair guy.
4: Just like you answered the question.
3: Yeah.
4: Well, yesterday. You knew exactly what to do.
3: I also knew how to deal with my angry beehole of a wife.
4: What are you talking about?
3: Well, because then I dared say, honey, can I please take the other car to get to work? I have some meetings today. I have very important job responsibilities, and you do work from home. It's not like I'm putting you out too much.
5: Well, I guess I can stay here and wait for the guy.
3: Yes, you can. You can stay here and wait for the guy, and you can manage it, and you can say, give me a new tire or repair this if you can. It was like the end of the world. It was like I asked her to rip open her chest.
4: Yeah, that's right.
3: And give me her heart.
4: You dumped your daily nuisance of a problem.
3: I mean, I didn't
4: right
3: go
4: on
3: out
4: her so
3: and
4: you
3: slash my own
4: work.
3: Tire. No, that's not it at all.
4: You may as well have just been going to the strip clubs. In her eyes.
3: That's right.
4: You know what, honey? I have to go to the private dancer club next to the Johnny's. And you take care of this. I need a set of wheels that's really going to get me there across the train track so I'll be good.
3: So, anyway, yada, yada,
4: yeah,
3: yada.
4: Yada, yada, yada. You're
3: fixed
4: out.
3: Fixed it. I'm out.
4: $2,400.
3: Hundreds of dollars. And
4: expensive tires, right? You got like some...
3: Yeah.
4: Had to buy some sport tires for this bad boy, right?
3: I got the nice sport car.
4: A sport car?
3: You know?
4: Sport tires.
3: I got the nice sport tires on the nice sport car. They're not cheap tires.
4: No.
3: And of course, you can't just replace one. You got to get them all done.
4: At least you got to... at least have to replace two.
3: Mine were half bald anyway because I drive like a lunatic. So I probably needed new tires anyway, especially as we go into the colder months.
4: It's a man like you driving around bald tires.
3: Well, they weren't bald when I got them, but you know, those sport tires, they don't have the same sort of, what do you call it, gash? Slits and slots? Gashes?
4: Teddy? Slits and slots? What's wrong with your mind?
3: Teddy, you like a good gash?
4: It's a thread.
3: I do.
4: It's a tread.
3: How's the gash on your tires? Pretty good?
4: Yeah.
3: You got a good gash on there?
7: No, I need to probably get some new tires as well.
3: Yeah, well, I got them today. I paid $2,400 for all four tires.
7: That's probably like double that's double the price of mine.
3: Well, you got the basic tires on there. I got to get the fancy Pirelli Kiss My Ass stuff.
7: Because it's a performance car, yeah.
3: You have to.
4: I got Pirelli tires on the SUV last time I got a new set.
3: That's nice.
4: They weren't $600.
3: But you got the basic Pirellis.
4: There's different
3: Pirellis.
4: Did you get yourself...
3: I got the F1 Pirellis.
4: Get yourself a Michelin Model XGV size 75R14. Metallic mint green Buick Skylark.
7: The Lewis Hamilton ones, I believe.
3: That's right. I got them from him.
7: I think... Did you see the news about him?
4: What's his news?
7: Reports that he
3: got new herpes from his...
7: No, that he got
3: girlfriend.
7: Married.
3: He married Kim Kardashian?
7: I'm not officially positive on it, but I just saw somebody mentioning that on social media, so I don't know if it was, you know, exactly accurate or not, right?
3: He married into that. Here's the thing, man.
4: Well, you saw how well it went for Lamar Odom.
3: He didn't marry Kim Kardashian. He married Khloe.
4: He married a Kardashian. You just said married into that, marrying into that.
3: Well, you're not just marrying
4: that family.
3: Her, okay? And the circus that comes with Kim Kardashian. You are marrying into like the...
4: It.
3: The whole thing.
4: All of it.
3: I know that you're a celebrity, Lewis Hamilton, but now you have to deal with co-parenting her kids with perhaps the biggest lunatic in the world, Kanye West.
4: Kanye.
3: Well, yeah, I mean,
2: You marry the woman, you marry her past.
4: Is he a proponent of Hitler?
2: He was. He says he's changed his tune.
4: What did he research that told him that Hitler was a bad guy?
2: He's thought better of the Nazism. Now, apparently
4: he's... You mean thought worse of it?
2: Better, worse, whatever.
4: I would contend that you would think worse now after, you know, looking into things.
2: He says that he had a little bit of a mental health problem.
4: You don't say.
2: And wasn't taking the appropriate medication. But he's all good now. That's what I've been told.
4: All right. Okay.
2: And you know what? He's such a fine, upstanding citizen. I'm going to believe him.
4: I think I would. Yeah.
2: Lewis Hamilton married into that family?
7: I was checking on this, and they're saying that those rumors were false. They don't believe that that's actually happened.
2: Good.
7: That
2: I'm glad. I'm glad Torg's producing the show now too. So,
7: but they, you know, it could be. We just
2: could be wedding.
7: Could be soon. She got a great ass.
2: Let me tell you something. I don't care who shows up. I mean, I've talked about my affection for Gabby Thomas and Sydney Sweeney. Just name it. Name who you're in your mind, other than your significant other, if you happen to be married, is just the most drop dead, gorgeous, hottest woman on the face of the earth. She could show up, Gabby Thomas, at my door tomorrow and say, Michael, I've been pining for you. I want you.
4: Pining, huh?
2: I'm pining for you. I will be your everything that you want me to be, whenever you want me to be it. I want us to get married and run away. And
4: What's the problem with her? You can have access.
2: No, if she comes with Kanye West,
4: then it's done.
2: Then it's done.
4: It's over.
2: There's no woman on earth where I'm taking on that kind of drama. Sorry.
4: Nah.
2: Don't even start.
4: Gab, really? Not even for Gabby?
2: No one.
4: I mean, I'm with you. I'm with you on not wanting to deal with Kanye, but if it was, you know, Sydney Sweeney town every night of the week, I mean, I'd let him sit in the armchair for dinner.
2: In the cuck chair?
4: No, just like the head of the table. Like, I'd, you know, give him the good seat.
2: No, sorry. There's nothing good enough for me to do that.
4: He'd be just like the crazy guy, your crazy uncle that you have over. don't mind him. The stuff that'll come out of his mouth. Crazy Kanye.
2: No. Can't do it. Indiana continues to wow their critics. I'll tell you what, Kurt Cignetti, he's really doing a hell of a job.
4: Yeah, I got a problem with him. I got a bone to pick.
2: We'll chat about it coming up next. Common Man and Timmy on the Fan.
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10: We've got some holdup due to a crash on westbound 670 before Neal Avenue. We've got police on scene there, causing extra slowdown from 71. And there's slower traffic on southbound 315 between 670 and Town Street. 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Crisp lake breezes, colorful fall days, and just the right amount of spooky fun. Fall hits different on Lake Erie, with a little fright and a lot more fun. You are here in Shores and Islands, Ohio. Plan your fall escape at shoresandislands.com. I'm Nicole for 97.1 The Fan Traffic.
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15: For 50 years, Sherrod Brown voted how he was told. 1975 to today, different presidents, different issues, but Sherrod Brown's vote never changed. 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Sherrod Brown voted with Biden, 97%. Schumer, 95. Bernie Sanders, 92. That was the Democrat Party he joined 50 years ago. But times have changed. 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And Sherrod Brown will fall in line. 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
19: 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Fan weather.
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31: I hope you didn't get too used to those fall temperatures just yet. We'll be warming up to the mid-70s this afternoon with lots of sunshine ahead of us today. Tonight, we'll be cooling right back down to the low 50s. And then tomorrow, rinse, repeat. Quiet weather, lots of sunshine, mid-70s for your high. This will continue through the rest of the week, and rain chances returning on Sunday. I'm your 10 Weather Impact meteorologist, Lily Reed, with 97.1 The Fan.
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33: One watches QVC religiously. The other studies Paige Spiranek's golf swing. This is Man and Timmy.
2: I was listening to Lily Reed there with the weather. Right? I don't like the forecast. I don't like it.
4: You're listening to Lily Reed read what you were doing.
2: 75 today, 71 tomorrow, 71 Friday, 70s all through next Tuesday when the forecast tells me it'll get down to 67. But then if this is to be believed, my friend, I don't believe it.
4: Don't you be looking at one of these long-term almanacs. You say it yourself.
2: No, this is the 10-day forecast on my phone.
4: Okay, just your 10-day?
2: Next Wednesday, a week from today.
4: Well, that's 7 days out.
2: In theory, high temperature, 58.
4: Oh.
2: Well, you know what happens then. You know what happens.
4: Oh, my God.
2: And then Teddy puts on his fur coat and complains. Oh,
7: I will
2: so
7: be
2: cold.
7: Complaining.
2: I'm so cold.
7: It's ridiculous.
4: I gotta confirm
7: cold.
4: That. See if it says it on this
2: confirm
4: other
2: it. I just told you. just told you on my phone. It said Wednesday 58. I'm not saying it's going to be that, but at least that's what the forecast
4: I've
2: says.
4: I've got another app that's saying high of 63.
2: I don't like that one
4: so,
2: bit. That's a 5-degree difference.
4: That is 5 degrees off. I don't know why there's that much of disparity. Are you looking at like your Dublin weather? Because I'm just
2: I'm in the
4: heart of Columbus on this one right
2: here. It's where I am, so it just says
4: okay,
2: work.
4: Okay, so it's right here.
2: Yeah, it's right here.
4: I can't imagine whatever this one on like Google is pinning too far away from where we are. But
2: I'm just going crazy with these songs now, man.
4: Got it, Diet Dr. Pepper.
2: So Indiana has added a home game to the 2027 schedule.
4: Oh, I'm sure it's a big, beastly program like Georgia or Alabama.
2: It may as well be.
4: Right?
2: They had UMass on the schedule, and UMass went out and beat Rutgers this year. We can't schedule them. Why don't you just schedule Georgia if that's the case?
4: We can't have that, can we?
2: The Minutemen come in. No. So UMass and the Hoosiers, they've canceled their 2027 game. So Indiana had to find another opponent, and they have decided on Jacksonville State. So Indiana's 2027 non-conference schedule is Kennesaw State.
4: Oh, my God.
2: FCS Indiana State and Jacksonville State. Though that's your non-conference schedule for Indiana.
4: You got the whole, I would have said Sun Belt. I would have bet my life that was Sun Belt. Kennesaw State, Jacksonville State, both in the Conference USA right now. Boy, that's a powerful conference I'm looking at right there. New Mexico State, Florida International, Kennesaw State, Missouri State, Sam Houston, Delaware. Did you know that Delaware is in FBS now?
2: It's the Fighting Joe Flaccos.
4: Yeah, the Blue Hens, the Fighting Blue Joe Flaccos. Middle Tennessee and Western Kentucky. Boy, that's a strong league right there. Kennesaw off to a nice 1-3 start there.
2: Kurt Cignetti is outdoing himself now. In fairness to him. They won a national championship this way.
4: You can win a national championship that way, and you can still be critical because look, this is what being a big time program is. You are not going to be able to sit up there and whine and complain about your crowds if you are going to schedule crap like that for your non-conference slate. It's good for your football team to occasionally go off and play a road game. It's good for your football team and your fans to have somebody of note come in there and play you. Imagine if you ever could get Notre Dame to come down to IU to play an in-state rivalry game in the non-conference, and then you go back up there. We saw that game in the college football playoff. Imagine
2: credit
4: if you
2: to Notre
4: set
2: Dame.
4: Up a little
2: Notre Dame
4: home and
2: would
4: away.
2: Do that.
4: Yeah, they probably
2: if you,
4: would.
2: If you return the favor and go up to South Bend, Notre Dame will do that in a heartbeat.
4: Especially now
2: Indiana
4: that you're a top 10 level program and it's going to be a good numbers game. I mean, give me somebody like a South Florida even. Give me it.
2: South Florida? What?
4: I know. It sounds
2: the
4: like a
2: fighting Brian Hartline.
4: Yeah, with the Hartlines there. Apparently they're already cooling their jets on the Heartline. You seen this week?
2: Who's cooling their jets on the Heartline?
4: Them.
2: I thought
4: they
2: were 4-1. I thought they were everything's okay.
4: I guess they got a fringe down there.
2: They got a lunatic fringe with the South Florida Bulls?
4: Possibly. Did you not see the thing like this week about he made some comments? I think they have a big road game for them coming up against UTSA, UT San Antonio. I didn't know where they were playing. I guess they play in the Alamo Dome. Like that's theirs. I don't know if that was always their place, but the Roadrunners, they're playing in the Alamo Dome, and Heartline was like sipping on his soft drink, standing there at his podium, was like, well, I guess for it to be loud, kind of have to have some fans there, don't they?
2: He said, all right.
4: He said something.
2: That's
4: he
2: fine. Said I got something. No problem with that.
4: No, yeah, he said something like that, and apparently beyond that, like they're 4-1, but the way that they've won some of these games, people aren't seeing.
7: Lost to Temple.
4: Yeah, they lost the Temple game.
2: Is that this week they lost to Temple?
4: They would have been unbeaten.
7: That's why, because they were 4-0, and now they just.
4: Is Temple any good? Or
2: the
4: are they
2: fighting
4: like
2: Don Chaney's?
7: They're like 2-3.
4: Did you say the Don Chaney's?
2: Don Chaney's?
4: Okay, you didn't say Don Cheadle. Yeah.
2: No.
4: Cheadle.
2: There's Lon Chaney as well.
4: Don Chaney.
2: The actor?
4: Don Cheadle, the actor.
2: Yeah.
4: Cheadle man.
2: I like Don Cheadle.
4: He's great.
7: He's great.
2: Good stuff.
4: He's great. First Don Cheadle movie I ever saw. My dad set me up with a night and he said, you know, this was cool of him. I have a memory of this. He's like, son, I got some sports movies that you need to watch. Like, I got three movies for you. set up for the weekend. You're going to watch these. He had Bull Durham for me for baseball, which was cool because I was still like 13 or whatever, and that's a hard R with the language.
2: There's some risque stuff going on there.
4: Whatever. He had Rudy for me, which, okay, just save it. No. I know a lot of people's thoughts on Rudy.
2: Garbage.
4: Solid flick.
2: No, it's not. It's garbage.
4: It's not garbage,
2: it's
4: right?
2: It's garbage.
4: It's a good flick. The performance is great from Sean Astin. And then the third one was an old Cheeto Man flick, and it was called Rebound. You ever seen this basketball movie?
2: No, I ain't seen
4: about
2: it.
4: About Earl the Goat Manigault.
2: No.
4: And Kareem Abdul-Jabbar once famously called him the best basketball player he ever faced. And he goes back to like the streets in Harlem where, you know, he was a legend on the courts. This was a probably mid-90s movie. Yeah. Eric LaSalle, you know, who was on ER guy. All those episodes.
2: Soul
4: those
2: Glow,
4: years.
2: Too. Coming to America.
4: And coming to Disney.
1: Just got that Soul Glow.
4: One of my favorite things ever is when Eric LaSalle, with his hair done that way, just chucks the milkshake. Yeah. Hey, buddy, take care of this for me. And just chucks it at him and just explodes right on his chest.
2: Got that big Soul Glow money, man.
4: Yeah. Yes, he does. Yep.
2: You like it when a milkshake explodes on your chest?
7: Never. I hate that.
4: Pause, as they would say.
2: Yeah. By the way, speaking of enjoying things on your chest, did you see that Odell Beckham Jr. is apparently going to the Vikings now? Because what the hell are we doing with this guy? Stop it!
4: Hey, great segue.
2: Thank you.
4: Yeah.
2: I take pride in that.
4: I enjoy it.
2: Because he likes dirty asses. He likes the fecal matter during his lovemaking.
4: He likes, I'm surprised he wanted out of Cleveland so bad. I really am. Mm-hmm. I mean, maybe he didn't really want out of Cleveland. Maybe he took a little something with him for the rest of his days.
2: So Odell Beckham Jr., we had the big storyline, went back to the Giants week one. Oh my God, I'm home now.
4: Was it a big storyline though? Well,
2: the TV made it a big storyline.
4: We have to buy into that though. He's old Odell Beckham. He's actually not that
2: He's
4: old.
2: He's not that
4: what
2: old.
4: What is he, 33? Is he even 34, Odell?
2: Probably not.
4: Like, look at a guy.
2: He's been good in 6 years.
4: How can he even be in the same room as someone like Mike Evans? Like, he's not a man compared to Mike Evans.
7: He'll be 34
4: he's
7: next
4: 33.
7: Month. He's 33. Yeah, month away.
4: How old do you think Mike Evans is?
2: 70.
4: Same he's age. 33. Yeah.
2: Mike Evans, 33.
4: He's been going at it this entire time, right? He has never let up. He's just been 1,000-yard seasons. He might have had that streak broken. You know, once famously.
2: How old is drunk Keenan Allen?
4: Drunk Keenan Allen?
2: Remember he got popped for like the mega super DUI with the Colts this offseason?
4: Let's see. He's got to be like 35.
2: He hit like 4 on the blood alcohol.
4: He's 34.
2: He looks like he's 70.
4: Back to Mike Evans. So turn me on, Teddy, because one of my favorite things about Mike Evans was when Jameis Winston told us about where Mike Evans was from and what that made him like.
3: But Mike is different. Mike is from Galveston. I always tell this to people. If you are born around water, like you have a different way of life. You function differently. And I just feel like you function differently because water, like water has no soul. You know, it doesn't discriminate against anybody. You get in that water, it's going to take you wherever it goes.
4: Yeah.
3: So I feel like people that are around water, they are very strong will. They're one with water.
4: Mm-hmm.
3: You know what I'm saying? And Mike is from Galveston. If you've been to Galveston, Galveston's known for, you know, I don't know what they're known for because I'm not from there, but I know they have a beach. Yeah. You know what I'm saying? And it's,
4: yeah,
3: but it's not a pretty beach. So Mike is from that muck.
4: Yeah.
3: You know what I'm saying? It might be oil muck. Yeah. You know what I'm saying? But it's still muck.
4: At what point when you're doing the podcast with Jameis, do you owe it to him and to yourself and your audience instead of just, man. Like, yeah. At what point do you just say, Jameis, what the hell? What in God's name are you talking about? You don't live in the water. Like, you're not like, you don't have to go in the water. You could be a guy that grew up near the water.
2: I don't know. Drake Mays on podcast saying birds aren't real.
4: I got
2: the moon landing's fake.
4: I got more to say on Drakey Boy.
2: It's almost
4: later.
2: Like if you spent your entire life busting your head up against a brick wall, you got a couple screws loose up there.
4: It's not just the Drake May like thinks that stuff. Did you see that the proud University of North Carolina is having classes that go over this crap?
2: They have a conspiracy theory class taught by Jesse Ventura.
4: Reimer. You ever realize the university that you cheer for is just full of SH?
2: Let me tell you something. I got a bone to pick with Reimer. He's, you know, we can't right now.
4: We gotta do a thing. We got an outdoor game at a tennis court, Mike.
2: Leather jacket time with Nicole Sherin live from an outdoor Ohio State basketball game that no one cares about. Coming up in 2 minutes. Common Man and Timmy on the Fan.
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6: Traffic is moving a little slow on eastbound 270 on the north outer belt between US 23 and 71, and you're going to hit a couple minute delay on westbound 70 downtown between the 71 East Split and Livingston Avenue. 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
2: I barely remember what she looks like, but that's okay.
4: She's never here.
2: We're going to talk to her on the phone. It's Leather Jacket Time with our gal, Nicole Sherin, on the Bryant Heating and Cooling Systems Fan Guest Hotline. Hello!
11: What's up, guys? I am literally coming to you live from the baseline at this Buckeye basketball game. I can give you a play-by-play if you'd like.
2: Mobile, no, that's okay. We don't care. We have it on our AM station. No one's listening. Hey.
11: Oh, great.
2: How many people are really excited about the game down there?
11: Yeah, there's actually a lot of scarlet and gray here. Like, it's not sold out, but it's pretty full.
2: The tennis courts aren't sold out?
11: No. Guys, I'm not going to lie. I've never been here. It's very nice here. This facility is awesome.
2: Oh, they put a lot of money into it. They got the big tennis tournament there, obviously. It's the tennis courts.
11: No, 100%. The Cincinnati Open, yeah.
4: Is that right, Mike? They play the tennis tournament down there?
2: They play the tennis at the tennis center.
11: The tennis courts. Yeah, that would make sense.
4: Nicole, what's the dew points like down there?
2: It's middle of the day.
11: There is no dew. It is very warm. The only dew is my sweat on the court right now.
4: Yuck.
2: Yeah. Are you a little moist?
11: That's right.
4: No.
2: Yeah.
11: Very warm out here. It's very warm.
4: Please.
11: Yeah. It's hot.
4: Who are we hearing like near your phone? Is this?
11: I am literally on the baseline. Like, I am literally on this call sitting on the baseline shooting video.
4: Right. Like, is that like Dave Holmes screaming? Is this like an official? Are we hearing player chatter?
2: It's Diebler screaming.
4: Was that Deebs?
2: Yeah.
11: Yeah. They're screaming right now. Do you hear?
2: Can you pass along a message? Just scream back at him.
11: Scream.
2: Yeah.
11: Should I just start screaming at them? It's a timeout.
2: Just tell him that Walker told you that you had AIDS.
11: Okay. Should I tell him right now? I think he'd appreciate that.
4: But then when he looks at you horrified, Like, it's the worst moment of his life.
2: Keep staring.
4: Then ask a follow-up and
11: say, I'll just say it again.
4: What would you do if someone was at your doorstep and told you that your son has AIDS?
11: That's right. That's right.
2: Hey, can I ask a serious question, though?
11: Of course you can.
2: All right, here's a question. So last year, last season for the Big Ten tournament, we're sitting around here in the office, and you and King are sitting around, and you didn't send anybody. You didn't send, you didn't go to the Big Ten tournament. King didn't go to the Big Ten tournament, nothing. But you decide that an exhibition game at 3 o'clock in the afternoon on a Wednesday that no one can see or attend is worthy of your time?
11: Yeah, because no one can see or attend, so I have to come and shoot video to get any video of this game.
2: Just so it's proof of existence?
11: Yes, to show you that the Buckeyes are playing basketball. I mean, let's be real. If this was inside, I don't know if we would come, but this is an outdoor basketball game. That's the cool part of this.
4: This really is just sort of bittersweet for me, because being a Buckeye basketball fan for as long as I've been and really just stumping for the program at every single turn, for them to get back to where they were and then some, stretch their legs a little bit. We've always wanted to see a Battle for Ohio type of deal. And it's cool that they're doing this and dipping their toes into the water, and you've got, you know, a sponsor and a charitable endeavor around it. That's great. We've got to, for next year, make sure that we have this, one, at a better time. Two, we've got to be able to see it. Like, what's the...
11: I know.
2: Why Nicole's there.
11: That's why I'm here.
4: Radio's obvious.
11: Tune in to the 10 TV at 6 o'clock and you'll get highlights.
4: No, I understand that, but you can only get something so much from the baseline highlight package. It'll be nice to see it. It's almost like we got Beam over there who's going to turn in a post-game show. I'm like, Beam, what are you going to do for this? He's like, I have no idea. Just listen attentively. It's like the 1920s again. Oh, and there's John Mobley and a nice little move around the peach basket, and he lays it in. Like, that's what
11: we
4: get for this.
11: Too, for the video purposes, the lighting is god-awful. It's terrible. It's like shadows, bright. It's terrible.
2: You know, I did see you, though. You went on social. You did a little thing on social, and you're dribbling the basketball. You look fairly competent doing that. And then you turn around and you nail a shot. Now, my question to you is, how many takes did it take for you to get that shot?
11: One take wonder. I swear on my life, one take wonder.
4: You can't lie about that.
11: No, I'm not lying.
4: Yeah, you can't lie about that.
11: He pulled me aside and he said, did you hoop in high school? And I said, yeah, I actually did. He goes, you got some form, girl. So, you know, I impressed. I may be playing in the Buckeyes next basketball game. I don't know.
4: Did I not tell you that, Coco, after you texted me the video before you posted it? Your release was high. Your release was above your eye level. And
11: that's right.
4: You're off the dribble and you move to your right and you make a 17 footer. You knock
11: it
4: down,
11: was,
4: hit off the back
11: footer,
4: iron.
11: Yeah, that's right.
4: So
11: I'm just out here impressing, you know?
2: Hey, a little birdie told me, we're talking to Cole Sheeran for Leather Jacket Time, that Scottie Pippen is in attendance down there.
11: Yes, I talked to him. I met him. I went up to him, introduced myself. I did ask him if he wanted to do an interview. He was like, I don't really want to, because if I do it, then I have to do it for everybody. And he was just trying to find the VIP area. I did take a cool picture of him, though. But yeah, he was very nice.
4: Well, you can tell him, no, it doesn't mean that at all, Scotty. You can do one for me and you can tell everyone else to go to hell.
2: I was going to say, if you
11: and
2: play your cards right.
4: It doesn't mean that at all.
11: I said, well, you don't have to tell yes to everybody else. He's like, I'm just trying to find the VIP area. I'm like, okay, I don't know where that is, sir. I'm sorry.
2: Well, so his first interaction with you, and you got blown off by Scottie Pippen.
11: No. He was very nice. Like,
2: he was very nice while he was blowing you off?
11: He was very nice. Yeah, he was. He just had an agenda. His son, though, has been playing well. So
2: okay,
11: that's
2: good.
11: Cool for him.
2: Can I ask you, what's the score?
11: The score is 28-21 Ohio State. 6 minutes left in the first half.
4: Do you have any stats on anybody? Anybody hitting the 10 spot yet?
11: Amari just dunked 3 seconds ago. I missed that on the highlight reel thanks to this radio call.
2: All right.
11: And LJ Smith has scored 2 buckets pretty early, so the freshman looking good.
2: All right, hey, I got some new Samantha School pictures. I put one on your desk. It's waiting for you when you get in.
11: Oh, thank God. I can add it to my collage.
2: Uh-huh.
11: People probably think I'm a creepo. I have photos of her at my desk.
2: No, everybody's got photos. I passed them around to everybody in the office.
11: Oh, well, that makes me feel not very special.
2: See, I can't win with you. All right, see you later. Bye.
11: Bye.
2: Bye. Bye-bye. It's Leather Jacket Time with Nicole Sheeran on the Bryant Heating and Cooling Systems Fan Guest Hotline.
4: I forgot to tell her. I didn't bring it up here, but she did see it because she had to circle back when she was leaving the office here. I ran into her right as I was arriving. She was leaving around 11:30-ish today to make the trek to Cincy. And our one listener, Emma Watson's bottom half, who likes to send us some stuff from time to time.
2: Yeah.
4: He had this like leather jacket that he was dying to get to Nicole. And he had been like messaging me for a little bit about make sure she gets this and tell her I'm not a pervert too, that I'm not just someone that's trying to send something to some random woman.
2: His moniker is Emma Watson's bottom half. Like, of course you're a pervert.
4: I'll tell her whatever I can tell her, but I'm not sure she's going to believe it.
2: No, really, I'm a wholesome boy. This is Emma Watson's bottom half here.
4: But he sent this Brooklyn Nets leather jacket. Like, you'll see it next Wednesday, I'm sure. I told him, like, I'll give it to her. Like, send it. She'll get it. He wrote her a note. I left the box on her and she saw it and she seemed to love it. And it's like,
2: what's
4: a
2: with
4: men's,
2: the Brooklyn Nets, though?
4: I don't, it's a men's XL. And I'll tell you something, Matty Ice had a keen eye on that jacket. And I was saying, you know what? She should give this to you. You're a man. It's an extra large. It's a lovely jacket. And I don't know. He like hosted a sweet night at a Nets game. I was like,
2: did Emma Watson's bottom half kill a bum and then take his jacket?
4: I told him, I said, bottom half, she's not a Nets fan. She's never, I don't know if she's been to New Jersey. She's never seen the Nets play.
2: Not an XL either.
4: She's not a men's XL. She's a Texas gal and a California gal and a Georgia gal, but not that. But she said she liked the jacket, so could see her in it.
2: It's always good when you start the sentence with, tell her I'm not a pervert. That's how I met my wife.
4: So it's a line that some of us have to use.
2: An entity worth billions of dollars has decided their financial security is based on firing people that make tens of dollars. Details coming up next. Common Man and Timmy on The Fan.
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6: Watch for some holdup due to a crash on westbound 670 before Neal Avenue. Things are moving a little slow from 71, and we've got a slowdown on northbound 71 on the south side between Greenlawn Avenue and I-70. 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
2: Common Man here with Jason Barlow from Sell for 1%. 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

0: years, Sherrod Brown voted how he was told. 1975 to today, different presidents, different issues, but Sherrod Brown's vote never changed. Higher taxes, Brown voted for them. Open borders, Brown voted for them. Sex changes, for kids, Sherrod Brown supported that too. When Washington Democrats needed Brown's vote, he gave it. Every time. Sherrod Brown voted with Biden, 97%. Schumer, 95%. Bernie Sanders, 92%. That was the Democrat Party he joined 50 years ago. But times have changed. Now extremists are taking over. They're not asking for your vote. They're coming for your country. And Sherrod Brown will fall in line. He always does. Sherrod Brown, times changed. His vote never does. Paid for by SLF PAC and not authorized by any candidate or candidate's committee. SLFPAC.org. SLF PAC is responsible for the content of this ad.
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7: He's a clean boy!
6: What?
7: Wash your own damn sheets!
6: It's a good clean Wednesday. It's not Friday. I'm sorry, I just have a...
8: That's okay.
6: I'm so looking forward to Football Friday. We get to preview up that Maryland game. All that good stuff. And Rick Nash will be in here on Friday. 4 o'clock, he's going to spend the better part of the 4 o'clock hour with us.
8: Doesn't get any better than that.
6: Gotta see it live.
8: That's right, Rimmers. That's gonna be fun. I've never done anything with Rick Nash. He's a sports legend in this town, so I can't wait for that. I hope you guys are all locked in for the entire show too, not just the 4 o'clock hour. Rick's probably gonna be listening to the pizzazz on his way here and on his way to the rink. You know what he's doing?
6: Rimmer
8: he's
6: told giving me us he's a regular time. Listener.
8: That's great. He's giving us his time, and then he is on his way to work. He's heading straight to the game. They're playing the Penguins. He's going straight there.
9: I bet he loves that Walker bit we do, too.
8: Oh, you know he does.
6: Think I should just look him straight in the eye and play that for him when he comes in here on Friday?
8: I want you to, feel it out and then make that determination.
6: I may act it out.
8: Because when you did that to Diebler, I don't know if I've ever felt worse.
6: Stop it now. Of course you have. You make a fool of yourself every day of your life.
8: What a fool believes.
6: Yeah, of course.
8: You want some emails right now before you do the thing?
6: No, because I teased something. Let me do the teasing.
8: It's going to wet your
6: Fish
8: whistle.
6: Fish says, we got to pay off on the tease and then go to the fun stuff.
8: You had your chance and you left it there.
6: No.
8: You started talking about Rick and you said that it was Good Clean Friday.
6: Stop it. The Orioles have made some adjustments.
8: I didn't want to talk about
6: that. Well, too bad. This is your basketball team, baseball team. And, you know, they're worth billions of dollars and all
8: theory.
6: That.
8: In theory.
6: They have fired some of their front office employees, downsizing. And they've decided to also get rid of their two mascots, Oriole Bird and Mr. Splash. Mr. Splash is relatively new, debuted in May of 23, was delegated with spraying fans in the bird bath section with water to celebrate extra base hits.
8: I don't know no Splash, but...
6: Well, that's May 2023. That's why you don't know him.
8: I don't know no Splash, but what I do know is a good, clean bird. And
6: Oriole Bird.
8: When you look at this bird, There's no thing that you can do other than be as happy as you can be. Even if you have a crappy baseball team, which you do, which I'm an Orioles fan, lifelong Orioles fan. And ever since the late 90s when Cal Ripken, you know, broke Lou Gehrig's record and took that lap around.

0: on the stadium is one of the, like, my greatest feeling sports moments. And thank you to Cal, because you were able to give us that.
1: Cal Ripken Jr.
0: I thought we were good with that, like mentioning Orioles and Cal. Sorry. It's like Los Angeles. I don't need to say California, right? We were never going to win like an ALCS. We're not going to win a World Series in that era. We could just break a record for playing in a lot of games. So thank you to him for giving us that great moment when we knew that our team was never really going to be able to do anything. And it's been that same way ever since. Little blip with the Buck Showalter years. It's good to see him kind of give the team a resurgence. But other than that, it's just great ballpark, great environment, and you got a good, clean bird that just cheers everybody on, makes the kids happy, makes the fans happy.
1: The good news is that the Oriole bird's probably not going to go away. What they're going to do, and what they've done here, is they've fired, justifiably so, the high-priced independent contractor that they use to portray Oriole Bird. They pay him with Chipotle coupons and
0: Deer
1: tickets
0: Park
1: to the
0: water.
1: Movie theater.
0: Yeah,
1: stuff like that.
0: SK hot dogs.
1: They've decided that guy just too expensive. What they'll probably do is make an existing member of the front office staff, once their daily job is complete, in the office, doing things, probably get in the mascot uniform and then go out there and parade him or herself in front of the fans for free.
0: This could be good because Mike Elias, Sports Bureau, is very bad at his job. He's the general manager, and all this young talent doesn't hit, like almost everybody.
1: You think the GM's going to get in the yes. mascot costume?
0: Yes, he should. I mean, he's in charge of all these decisions, right? Or maybe it comes from above him, but I think that should be part of his penalty for missing another postseason this year. Mike gets to be the mascot.
1: Mr. Splash was officially listed as the chief hydration officer.
0: It's important to have one of those.
1: Of the Baltimore Orioles. They had the bird bath out there. They also had celebrity guest splashers at certain games. Now, you're a minor celebrity, albeit not in the Baltimore area, but
0: never have been. Yeah.
1: Do you think that you are esteemed enough to go out to the game and splash people with water?
0: You mean to tell me
1: water?
0: Water? I mean, I couldn't get like July 17th, on a Thursday at Camden Yards.
1: You've done it all in this business.
2: You could squirt people.
0: I'm good at squirting. I had that problem last week where I couldn't stop saying squirt in the same segment. So you used it like five times.
1: Let's do a good clean email, shall we?
0: Let's do that. Here's one that's about baseball. This one's from James, my guys. Says, I'm from Philadelphia, and I'm a huge Phillies fan. I went to Game 5 of the 08 series. This goes back to, your World Series talk and following the White Sox through the 05 series there. It was against the Rays, and the game got rain delayed in the sixth, so we got to come back. Yeah, that's right. 2 days later for the completion. My friend's wife's really good friend's husband worked for the Phillies, so we got amazing tickets, cheap, in between first and maybe 15 rows up. Anyways, I got to see my team win it all, and it was absolutely amazing. I put it up there behind meeting my wife and the birth of my daughter. Daughter first, wife is usually second, but some days the World Series game wins out over the three of them.
1: Who we lying about?
0: But just being there when your childhood team wins it all, you and everyone in that stadium, and you're all of a sudden best friends. I hate people, and I don't like touching others because people are gross, but that night I'm high-fiving and hugging everyone. It's why we love sports. I like that. That's good for James.
1: I went to World Series game two in 2005, and I had the single ticket. And so I'm there with a bunch of people, and we were hugging and high-fiving, and these are complete and total strangers.
0: It's great.
1: There's something about that.
0: I was actually in the right place.
1: Sex with each other after the game was over? Come on, we were so happy.
0: Wrong with little
1: Scott Pesednik wins a home run. I get bent over the chair right there. It's great.
0: Celebratory sex. It's totally fine. I was in the right place at the right time after it was the last series that LeBron was in Cleveland for before he came back? Yeah, second run. So they had already won the title.
1: Before he went
0: Before he went to the Lakers. Yeah, before he went out to L.A. So I think they played the Boston Celtics, right? And they went back to the finals. So it was that Game 7 of the Eastern Conference Finals. I took Jack up to a Memorial Day, like, Indians game. And it was a great game. It went, like, 15 innings. So we went a whole day out of it and went over to the watch party that was at the Rocket Mortgage Arena. Had never done that before. And I'm not, like, a diehard Cavs fan. We just went up there and did a whole Cleveland day, you know? Cleveland sports. Yeah! And after it was done, Jackson, the cute kid phase, he's, what, like, 7 years old, 6 years old, that's whatever he's at now. The time. It's totally gone. But after that, the streets were just rushed when everybody was leaving the arena. And it was just all that honking the horn, high five. And he's in the back seat in his car seat and the windows rolled down. The streets are slammed. Fans are pointing at him. So I'm like, yeah. And he's just cheering and smiling and just, it's midnight. That's he's past day. His bedtime.
1: That's a good day.
0: One of my like core memories. And I have really nothing to do with the Cavs other than that was awesome.
1: And you made him wait out on the street while you went in to score some drugs. What a terrible father you are. The computers are making me nervous. I'm going to tell you why coming up next. Common Man and Timmy on The Fan.
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4: We've got a 10-minute holdup due to a crash in the left lane on westbound 670 at Grandview Avenue. Expect it to move slow from 71. And there's just a couple-minute delay on southbound 270 on the west outer belt between Roberts Road and I-70. 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
0: Good afternoon, I'm Tyler Danberg. It's win or go home for the Guardians, who visit the White Sox at 4 in Game 3 of the ALDS. 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
18: 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I always like playing on the road when it's an exciting, loud crowd, and anticipate it's going to be just that.
0: Vogt gives the ball to Daniel Espino. 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
20: 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That is a bad place to touch. 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
19: This is Common Man and Timmy.
1: How you doing, Ted?
0: Doing good, Mike. Boys, I have an update for you.
1: What?
0: I have a story for you. You know that guy, Reimer?
1: Yeah.
0: You know Jacob Reimer?
1: I got a bone to pick with him.
0: I do too. But this is something different. So Reimer is gone. He burned.
1: He was gone. I saw him over there.
0: Yes, we all saw him here. He was here an hour ago. Looked good. Looked fine. Anything look amiss?
1: I mean, he looks like an idiot every day, so.
0: Okay.
1: He's always got that vacant look behind his eyes.
0: That's very rude.
21: Fine.
0: Why would he say something like that about Reimer?
21: He's gone.
1: You saw him, Teddy.
21: Yeah. I saw him earlier. Yeah,
1: he got fired?
0: In the middle. No, he didn't get fired.
21: He was doing the game over here.
0: He's doing a broadcast. Yeah. He's doing a Buckeye broadcast right across the hall. We're doing this outdoor game at the tennis courts. It's not on any TV anywhere. So he's doing that. That's part of his job. He runs all the Buckeye men's basketball games. And just like that, for the second time now, in a six-month span, he's yakking. He's vomiting. He's spewing, he's blowing chunks, he's hurling all over the walls, all over the floors, all over the precious vital instrumentation, and he's gone. He's out. He's home.
21: Who filled in for him?
0: Isaiah came right down, right out of the blue, filled in, running the show.
1: That's no good.
0: Wow. How about that?
21: Pulled him right out of the bullpen.
0: Yeah,
21: he's ready to go.
0: Right down here. You got to have somebody ready.
21: That's
0: ready
21: a long relief guy. That's not just, the closer.
0: It's like Mad Bum in Game 7 against the Royals.
1: I'd like to point out again, since we're talking about vomiting, that I have not vomited since 1997.
0: Oh, good for you.
1: No, don't give me that. I want a little appreciation. It's strength of character, and you know it.
0: We are.
1: I've had plenty of opportunities to vomit. I've wanted to vomit. I have not allowed myself to vomit. Reimer, apparently, every 5 seconds throws up. So do you.
0: No, I don't.
1: Yes, you do. You are a big vomiter.
0: I don't vomit.
1: When was the last time you vomited?
0: I don't know, but it wasn't today.
1: You vomited a little bit when you had the ghost pepper.
0: I did not.
1: You did too. Right here.
0: You made me eat a ghost pepper.
1: So?
0: And I didn't vomit. I burped, and then there were many hiccups that ensued. It was a big difference.
1: Was there chunkage from the burp?
0: No. It was not.
1: I beg to differ.
0: I have run into vomiting issues before. Mainly, it's...
1: You vomited in a parking lot?
0: I've done that a couple times.
1: Yeah.
0: I've done that a couple times because I would overeat, and they were back when I would usually like have a big giant beer with my meal first, and then there was no room for the food, but I would need to eat it all anyway because it's a delicious meal, and then I would go out there and the best part was when my wife and I, we were at like the BJ's Brew House, if that is still running up by the Tuttle.
1: Oh yeah, it's the only thing still running by the Tuttle. Oh, yeah.
0: It's still there.
1: That and a lot of Wilding in the parking lot.
0: You ever have they've had like decent stuff on their menu, but do you ever have the pizookie, like the skillet pizookie?
1: Of course I have. It's a warm, huge chocolate chip cookie and blondie thing or so brownie, whatever the hell we're calling
0: it. Good. I couldn't stop eating that. She insisted. I mean, I was so full. I had a giant beer. Ate this, 17-pound burger, whatever it was, at the pizookie. And while I was yakking, I was sort of like off the hood of my car. The headlights are on because it was dark, and there was sort of like a mist outside. And I made sure, as I had like one hand on the hood of the car, as I was like hunched over, like let a big stream out, and I'm like panting, and I've got it like streaming down my mouth. I looked up through the windshield and gazed right into my wife's eyes, made eye contact with her, and she's never forgotten that look to this day. And then I went right back. I kind of looked at her and smiled, and I nodded, gave her kind of the, oh, it's not done yet, babe, and went right back to let another round go. That was my best vomit ever.
1: There was... lovemaking that happened.
0: Oh, yeah. And I had a vomit bucket next to the head of the bed.
1: All right, these computers are making me nervous, man. ESPN analytics, every single week, it's...
0: I'll get caught up with the computers.
1: No, I know that,
0: man.
1: But here's the thing, man. Why don't you say man?
0: Why'd you say man back to me?
1: Man? Here's the thing, man.
0: You're bad, man.
1: This week... Ohio State has a 98.4% chance of beating Maryland.
0: Yeah.
1: Fine. I don't disagree. Then it's Indiana. 54.1%.
0: Okay.
1: Ohio State has a chance.
0: I wouldn't expect anything less of that road game.
1: USC.
0: That's a toss-up game.
1: On the road, 81.1%. Oregon at home, 80.2%. Northwestern at home, 88%. Nebraska on the road, 76.9%.
0: That one's going to make you lose sleep?
1: No, this last one makes me lose sleep. I understand that right now the Michigan program is in disarray. You know, Urban Meyer was talking about it on his podcast this week, that it's like a dumpster fire.
0: Yeah, what was the phrase he used? You remember that, Teddy? I saw that.
1: What
0: I saw
1: was
0: that
1: it, Teddy? What was the official
0: places, the line?
21: Was it? It was either dumpster fire or train wreck.
1: Train
21: or?
1: Wreck. Train That's wreck. Right. Train wreck.
0: I love how. Oh, it's a train wreck. What's the difference? It's a mess.
1: There's a difference.
0: It's bad.
1: Dumpster fire. You know, it's just a minor inconvenience.
0: Just a train wreck.
1: Many people are dead. Yeah. Many people are dead and charred to death.
0: I just love it. I'm like, oh, what was the thing you said? Oh yeah, train wreck. Oh, that program up there, what a wreck.
1: But I'm sorry, even though it's in disarray, even though it looks like they have no quarterback to speak of, can anyone with a straight face who's in Buckeye Nation tell me that you are 92.4% sure that Ohio State's going to win that game against Michigan? 92.4%. So they're telling me, the computers, you know, the ones that run the AI that are going to kill us all one day, they're telling me that Northwestern has a better chance of coming in here and beating us than Michigan does.
0: I don't believe that.
1: Of course not, because it's lunacy. It's lunacy.
0: Now, I think it was also lunacy that Ryan Day and the Buckeyes allowed that last poor Michigan team to come in here and wreck your season. That was unexpected. It was uncalled for. We talked about the look yesterday. We talked about the look that Ryan Day had.
1: The vacant stare out into the abyss.
0: He was an empty body. He had no soul for about a minute and a half as he just stood there while the field was basically on fire. I mean, there was actual pepper spray that was dispersed because all the shenanigans that were taking place. But I'll never just assume that you're going to beat Michigan until we actually get into that fourth quarter and you're up by two plus scores.
1: They can be 0-11 walking in here.
0: I'll still have a little bit of
1: nerves. And I'll never be 92% sure.
0: Yeah.
1: Sorry. That's just the way that I'm built.
0: I can't get there either. I'm going to have to just wait till we get there, play it out. I'm not going to be too concerned about that Nebraska percentage. Come on. Those guys have to prove a lot more. It's a road game. I get that. Setting up the Michigan game.
1: They got Indiana this week.
0: So they'll have a big prove-it game this week.
1: They've lost 31 consecutive games against ranked opponents.
0: You think they give them a fight? You think they hang around in that one?
1: Is that at home or is it in Bloomington?
0: I think it's in Bloomington.
1: Then no.
0: Yeah.
1: Then no.
0: A 3-touchdown win for the Hoosiers?
1: Yeah.
0: Okay.
1: I think so.
0: All right. Well, yeah.
1: High school sports all about the kids until it's not.
0: Oh.
1: Details next and some more good, clean emails next. Common Man and Timmy on The Fan.
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22: We've got a 5-minute delay due to an accident that is blocking the left lane on westbound 270 on that north outer belt at Westerville. It's going to move slow from 161. And we've got some hold up on westbound 270 on the south outer belt between US 23 and 71. This report is sponsored by Staples. 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I'm Nicole for 97.1 The Fan Traffic.
23: Men, this is Jeff for Tri-State Men's Health. It seems like everything we hear these days is about political races, and yet there's a far more important race that you run for yourself every day. It's the race to be the best that you can be. 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
34: Classic fall conditions continue across central Ohio. Overnight tonight, clear down to 52. A lot of sunshine on Thursday with highs warm in the mid to upper 70s. On Friday, a lot of sunshine in low 70s. That is your 97.1 The Fan weather forecast. I'm 10 Weather Impact Chief Meteorologist Chris Tomer.
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1: I want to talk about my friends at Comer and Cross. You know, when I had my flat tire in the garage this morning, I was all pissed off and all that.
21: I thought about this.
1: Yeah, I'm all pissed off.
21: Yeah.
1: But there was a moment. 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
21: All's well.
1: I mean, sure, I have to pay, you know,
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1: thousands of dollars to replace these tires, and my day's ruined, and
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21: Mike, look at the bright side. The floor.
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1: 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You know, I'm told all the time that school, and it's all about the kids. It's all about the children. Everything we do in society is all about the children.
21: The children?
1: Except for, you know, like...
21: I believe the children are
1: the people who want like permanent daylight savings time, and then kids are standing at the school bus at 9 o'clock in the morning and it's pitch black. But that's because we get
21: that's right. We send them to school at 5:30 in the morning anyway.
1: They can handle it, right?
21: Preschool workouts.
1: It's all
21: we're not doing
1: about
21: showers
1: the
21: and
1: children.
21: All that. Yeah.
1: Until it's not. The Dunbar High School football program, which I believe is Dayton area, is that Dunbar?
21: Dayton Dunbar. That sounds right. Yeah.
1: Is pulling double duty this week in an effort to make up a previously canceled game. The Dunbar Wolverines will be playing a varsity football game on Thursday at 6 p.m. And then
21: they're playing Cincinnati Northwest.
1: Yeah.
21: And then the next day.
1: And then Friday, they're facing another team. At who are they playing? Stivers?
21: I don't know how you say it. In the
1: I don't
21: area
1: know
21: there.
1: But we are living in a world where you're asking anyone, let alone high school athletes, to go out there and play a varsity football game on back-to-back days. And school administrators and the athletic directors of both these schools, they think, oh, well, that's just, that's A-OK. We got to make up the game. What are you going to do? This is the only time we can make up the game. So what are we going
21: to
1: do?
21: So the Dayton Daily News reached out to the OHSAA for comment on this. And what they pulled in the article, the part of the regulations they pulled, said it allows for a maximum of four quarters to be played in one day. Per regulation 1.31.
1: There are about no, the next day playing no another four quarters?
21: There are no regulations regarding playing games on consecutive days or requiring a rest period?
1: We don't need common sense at all.
21: In-season practice regulation reads, consider limiting full contact on consecutive days. Consider limiting it. I know I have a son that's playing freshman football right now, and I'll have to talk to some friends, I guess, about this, but I feel like they may have their own set for how they operate. Like if someone is going to play in the freshman game, then they're only going to let them go so much in the JV game. Cause you know what I mean? Like you could have a freshman that's good enough to play up on JV, right? But yeah. Maybe he's not good enough to play up on varsity. Those types of things. You could have freshmen that are good enough to play on varsity, right? And that happens a lot. But the way I thought it was going for his two teams over there, like we're a Bradley Jags family, that if you played like two quarters in the freshman game, they're only going to run you two quarters in the JV game because they are in the same day though, but they're separate games. You know, I would have thought that there would be rules preventing this. We can't be like Bishop Sycamore out there playing back-to-back varsity games in consecutive nights.
1: Well, there's nothing in the rules.
21: It's not safe.
1: What does Sherrod Brown have to say about this?
21: Well, I don't know. It's bad for Ohio. That's what it is. Hey, before I get to some good, clean emails here, would you like to hear Jim Harbaugh, our friend out with the Chargers, put on the spot this week?
1: Is he not having a good time?
21: They're not having a good time.
1: They're 0-4 to start the season. That's not a good record.
21: I'll put it this way, too. This has become an issue. I'm seeing a lot of, like, chit-chat between reporters about, like, decorum in the questioning. You remember the Mike Locksley deal? And just how the reporter kind of had maybe a little bit of tone and asked him, like, why do you suck so much,
1: Mike? A little bit too much. Like, can you explain to us exactly why you suck?
21: Right.
1: Because clearly you do. I can't believe that I'm actually here asking questions of a guy who sucks so badly. Your thoughts.
21: In essence, it wasn't like this. I'm going to try to paraphrase the questioner because I left the audio in here, but it's somewhat hard to hear. The questioner here is getting at Jim Harbaugh about the protection for Justin Herbert, right? Their star quarterback, and how he was telling Harbaugh, your charge when you took over here was to make life easier on Herbert, right? From a protection standpoint, from him getting to distribute the ball, and why is it essentially 2.5 years later, it maybe even feels worse than it was when you started. So here was Harbaugh put on the spot. He gets a little testy. Teddy, we need the audio. There we go.
0: When you came here, your charge was to get him protected. My charge was to make sure he didn't have to be a superhero, but, you know, 2.5 years later, like you said, he still has to be a superhero for you guys to have a chance to win the game. Why is that?
2: Yeah, no, that just sounds more like an insult than it does a question, but, I mean, that's the way you look at it. I'm saying that, yeah, it's the kind of competitor that he is, where I've never seen him flinch. I've never seen him rattled.
21: He went on to talk more about like Herbert there, and he thinks Herbert inspires him and all that. But I'm never going to edit out an awkward pause from Jim where he just stands with that glazed look in his eyes. You can see it. This was the end of the exchange.
0: It wasn't good, so I'm just asking him. It's the third season now, and he's still among the most pressured big quarterbacks. I'm just asking you why.
2: That's a good question. Could answer it the same way.
0: You can answer it the same way. I don't know if you can answer it.
21: I'm going to use that too. Whenever I come home from like a round on the golf course, that I was allowed to go out and play. And my wife says, like, oh, you've been gone an awful long time. Did you have fun out there?
2: Yeah, no, that just sounds more like an insult than it does a question.
1: Mm-hmm.
21: That's what it feels like to me.
1: Well, you know what it is at Ohio Stadium this weekend? It's homecoming. Now, homecoming's not really a big deal here at Ohio State.
21: That's
1: because,
21: right.
1: Because, you know, lesser schools where your football games don't really matter and, you know, people show up once a year. Hey, how you doing, Bill? This is where I went to homeroom over here. Yeah, back when I was banging.
21: I mean, at a MAC school, homecoming game.
1: It is.
21: Is a pretty nice thing.
1: It's a big deal. People like to take part. Ohio State, it's sort of a minor thing because so many people are making the pilgrimage every single week, not necessarily waiting for homecoming. But, you know, back in the day, Jim Harbaugh had some thoughts on homecoming. Let's take a listen.
3: What does homecoming mean?
4: What does homecoming mean?
3: Ah, it's one of the great words in the English language. You know, a homecoming. People coming back, whether it's a reunion or a get together of a family. I mean, that's one of the top words in the English language.
1: Yeah.
21: I want...
1: It's one of the top words, Timmy.
21: I want Les Miles to do a reading of that response. I think he'd be better at it than Jim Harbaugh.
1: Let's do homecoming? Some good clean emails, shall we?
21: Let's go. My good clean eaters.
5: Jack and Dick.
21: I'm getting excited as well for colder days, colder weather days. And that means I'm getting excited for large pot or crock pot dishes.
1: Mm.
21: What are some of your favorites that you guys like to break out only when that chill hits the air? I'm excited to make my buffalo chicken dip for the first time.
1: Yep.
21: I love a buffalo chicken dip. I don't ever really make it, but when other friends and people make it, I absolutely adore.
1: Actually, I made a Ricordati family favorite this past Sunday for dinner that I usually only make during the fall and winter.
21: Big pot dish?
1: It's like in the oven, a big pot dish. It's like a braised chicken thighs with like mushrooms and orzo pasta.
21: Very
1: and like
21: good.
1: A cheesy marsala like cream sauce sort of deal. Very delicious.
21: Do you do boneless, skinless thighs?
1: Yes.
21: Oh, okay. Yeah. So you don't have to...
1: No, none of that.
21: Yeah, don't have to pick out the bones or anything.
1: We like a tater tot casserole. I enjoy that.
21: I'll tell you what, I do... If you have the time and energy to take the chicken meat off of the bones, it can be worth it. Like, take the skin off, take the meat off. I would do like a tomato and wild rice and chicken with like the broth, like large pot dish. So good. And you can manage, like, if you want it to be more of like a thicker consistency or if you want to add the broth to it.
1: Oh, I forgot.
21: Whatever you like.
1: Nicole Sheeran took a picture of what she was making on her stove the other night.
21: Was it actually good?
1: And sent it to me. No.
21: No.
1: No. Yeah, it was insulting. It was insulting to comfort food and lovers of this dish everywhere.
21: Oh, no.
1: And I'm going to tell you what she was making, how she was bastardizing this wonderful dish coming up in 2 minutes. Common Man and Timmy on the Fan.
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13: You're looking at a 10-minute slowdown on northbound 270 on the east outer belt, going from 670 to 161. And we've got a 5-minute delay due to a crash that's in the left lane on westbound 670 at Grandview Avenue. 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
36: Nicole Sherin is high on life. By the way, we're spelling life C-O-C-A-I-N-E. 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
1: So what Nicole Sherin will do is she will message me.
21: All right, what'd she do?
1: In the evening and show me what she's making this week for meal prep. Have I ever asked to see? No. Do I care? No. Have I encouraged her to send me more pictures? No. But that does not stop her. And so this week, she sent me a picture of some chili that she was making. I'm a fan of the chili, even though my communist wife doesn't like it. I make it. Me and my daughter enjoy it.
21: You know what? You know what? You and I are going to have to get together for a chili because Sarah's always doing this to me, too, where she's catching me off guard when she cools on a certain
1: item. And it can come out of nowhere.
21: Like what was the last one you and I had? You gave me the recommendation. You said that not at Costco. Costco sucks, but at Sam's, they have the best quick and easy weeknight pork carnitas you have ever tasted.
1: Excellent.
21: It's delicious.
1: Pre-cooked, put them in a skillet,
21: throw
1: warm it up.
21: In the skillet, it's done. You can freeze it, you can come back to it, cook the other pound, it's 2 pounds. We were just loving that. We were dancing around the kitchen, having little taco night, little make your own carnitas bowl night, and then a few weeks go by, I don't like that anymore. It just doesn't agree with me. So done.
1: Yep.
21: Jack didn't like it anymore. She didn't like it anymore. Bye-bye, carnitas. No more. And now, same type of thing with the chili recipe that I've been making for the past 10 years or so. It's a good chili.
1: You know what's on the outs in my house now because of her?
21: What?
1: I used to get those Lou Malnati's pizzas delivered to the house. I always had some in the freezer.
21: What are we talking about?
1: And now, it's like, hey, honey, we're out of the Lou Malnati's. I have to order some more.
8: I really am sort of off those because the last couple times I've had it, I just haven't felt very good.
1: What are you talking? We've been eating them for 10 years.
21: Off of the Lou's?
1: We've been getting them frozen, shipped to us for 10 years. I eat them. Samantha eats them. We don't have any problems.
21: They're not too big either. Like, you can...
1: No,
21: they're not like gigantic size deep dish pizzas.
1: That's just like one of many things. So we can't do that now. There was a restaurant that you and I both enjoy, and she enjoyed it too. But the last time we were there, she had like an 80% visit instead of 100% visit where it didn't hit on every single cylinder.
21: So it's
1: and now this is out for the rest of time.
21: Is it like a good like Mexican type of establishment?
1: I'll tell you what it is because you're going to be really pissed off when I tell you what it is too.
21: I probably
1: starts with a Z. It's our friends.
21: Oh
1: yeah.
21: No!
1: Yeah,
21: they're fantastic.
1: I know.
21: No.
8: Last time I was there, it was just so-so. It was fine.
1: Well, you know what? Can I tell you something?
21: Get
1: and I tell
21: here.
1: Her this all the time. I see. I sit and eat a lot of so-so meals for you idiots. All right, I'm always eating so-so meals, and I put up with it, and I don't say anything. God forbid daddy gets to pick where he wants to go to dinner one night without having to hear complaints.
21: It's true. It's true.
1: I'm dead serious. I let him pick 90% of the time. One time out of 10, I pick.
21: And, like
1: and I get the attitude even when I pick.
21: A chili is just good for everybody. It's got all sorts of good stuff in it. And I'm happy to hear, like, if a certain ingredient, like if someone doesn't like the dark red kidney beans, I might throw a little bit of a hissy fit, but
1: so anyway,
21: okay.
1: This photo that she shows me of the chili, it is very bean heavy. So if you're not a fan of beans, you're not going to dig it. I can take or leave the beans in my chili, but she loves the beans, very bean heavy. And I'm looking and I'm looking. I'm saying, where's the protein in this? There's no protein. Instead,
21: no
1: it
21: protein.
1: Is all cubed up butternut squash.
21: Yuck.
1: Butternut squash chili should be against the law.
9: It's going to get all like hot and mushy in there.
1: First of all, I'm not a squash guy. Enjoy the squash. Again, this is one of my daughter's things. Like 3 years ago, she became obsessed with the idea of butternut squash soup.
8: Daddy, will you make me butternut squash soup?
1: Why are you on this? You're not going to like it?
8: I want to try it. I'm going to like it.
1: So I go out. She was obsessed with the idea of it.
9: I don't know if she saw
1: it on a show or something. She's got it in her head that she was going to love butternut squash soup. So what do? Go out, find a recipe, buy the squash, make a homemade butternut squash soup.
9: In between the store and making this, you've probably invested, you know, 30 plus bucks.
1: I don't want it.
9: You've invested 3 to 4 hours.
1: I don't want to eat it, but yet I'm having this for dinner because my daughter just was obsessed with the idea of butternut squash soup. She takes one bite of this thing.
9: No.
8: I don't like it.
1: It's what I told
9: God.
1: You weren't going to like it.
9: There's...
1: And now I have to sit here and stomach this soup, which I didn't want to eat spend my time making.
9: Nothing worse. No.
1: So if you are putting butternut squash in your chili, I don't want you to ever talk to me again. That's what I said to Nicole. I said, you're not allowed to make, you have disrespected the good name of chili. You've disrespected
9: That's a bad chili. My chili, the one addition that I've made in recent years, and I took it from some of the folks here at the fam. We used to do like the chili cook-off. Like I never brought one in for it, but plenty of people did. And so I would sample. And I really like the idea of adding to the ground beef. Obviously, there's a plentiful amount
1: we can't
9: of
1: have
9: ground
1: any
9: beef.
1: Protein. It has to be squash.
9: But throw in, if you're doing like a double batch, cut it like do 1 pound ground beef and then do 1 pound of the ground pork sausage.
1: Oh, yeah. It's a great suggestion.
9: Oh, man.
1: Yeah.
9: So good in there.
1: Double batch?
9: Yeah.
1: Do
9: a double Charlie batch. And throw. If you're doing like 2 pounds, you're going to have it in the big crock pot. And then what can you do? Like you eat on this for a day or two. See, I like to have... for my fixins, if I'm just doing the bowl of chili for night one when it's fresh and it's on the pot.
1: Yeah, what do you put on the chili?
9: You're eating on it all day, right?
1: I got some stuff that I like to put on the chili.
9: My go-to is you start with the regular Fritos, crumble a little bit, and then just throw the strips on.
1: Beautiful.
9: Fresh off the block cheddar cheese.
1: I agree with you.
9: Sprinkle.
1: I got two more.
9: Dollop of sour cream.
1: See, I don't do the sour cream.
9: And then I drizzle the Frank's Red Hot into the chili, and
1: if your chili's good, you don't need the extra Frank's Red Hot.
9: No, it should have enough flavor in the chili.
1: I don't like what I'm hearing from
9: some of the people in my house. They won't let me put the Frank's into the mixture.
1: Well, they should be shot.
9: So that's how I do it. I don't disagree.
1: So the Fritos crumpled up, A+. The off the block cheddar cheese, A+.
9: Yes.
1: You have the creamy component with the sour cream, which I respect. Mm-hmm. I like sour cream, but I like to go with a little sliced avocado put on top of there for my creamy component. It adds a good mouthfeel. Mm. And then we top it off with some finely chopped white onion on top of there.
9: I got the onion in the mix, as you
1: that
9: probably do too, right?
1: Yes, but it gives it a little crunch, a little zing to the top of that thing. Teddy, you like a good chili? You strike me as a mild guy.
21: Yeah, absolutely. All these things you were saying.
1: Squash and some chili?
21: No, no squash. Give me some.
9: No, squash is wrong.
21: Yeah, some ground beef and some, beans or whatever. That's fine.
9: What do you like to do for the coming days, like the next couple of days? Because you have the big pot. I will always do an all beef hot dog night.
1: Do some chili dogs?
9: Yes.
21: Oh, sweet.
1: Sucking on chili dog. I saw the taste of freeze.
9: Sucking on a chili dog. You don't do that? You don't do chili dogs? Like right day after, two days after? I'm sure I have, but... It's like every time, though. It's like it's on the list. It's something that I would look forward to doing.
1: I like to do a little Tex-Mex enchilada.
9: Ooh,
1: mm-hmm.
9: With the chili as the filling.
1: Yes.
9: Chili filling.
1: You get some enchilada sauce. You can make it homemade. You just buy the old El Paso in the can. You get your tortillas. You put the chili in there. You roll it up. You soak it in the enchilada sauce. And you do the off-the-block cheddar cheese on top. You put that right under the broiler so it gets a little crispy. And ooh, baby.
9: You know what? You just gave me another good weeknight meal because There was a day where we had just a good old-fashioned enchilada night in the
1: Enchiladas hopper. Enchiladas are delicious.
9: And you just get a cheap can.
1: People talk about Taco Tuesday. Where's the enchilada time?
9: And it's easier, too, because you're putting the whole, like, Pyrex dish or whatever dish you're using into the oven. And then they're all rolled up and ready to go.
1: It's like a Mexican lasagna,
9: of course. And you just crack open an extra can of the red enchilada sauce, Old El Paso. It's fine.
1: A good experiment where you can actually make it like lasagna. You can layer your flour tortillas on the bottom, then spoon the enchilada sauce and the chili, then layer it up.
9: With another thing of the flour tortillas.
1: And layer it up and then top it all with shredded cheddar cheese and then cut it like a lasagna. You got yourself a little enchilada chili Mexican lasagna.
9: My God, I'm hungry. You know what we're doing tonight, though? And she's still in on this for now, but I'm sure like next month I'll never get to have them again. We're doing steak sandwich night.
1: This sounds like it's got a shelf life to it.
9: Oh, my
8: God. Last time we had it, I had a grizzly piece. I had a piece with some grizzle on it, I just spit it into my napkin, and now I don't want to have it ever again.
9: If we can't do the steak night, I don't know if I ever did say thanks to our Meyer friends. They gave us, like, they brought in, like, a basket a few months back because I had mentioned I couldn't find the damn Steakums anywhere in the store. And it was, they're in, like, the most odd spot. They were in, like, one of the cases that's on the floor next to like the sausages. You'd think that they would be next to like the frozen burgers, like the frozen section, frozen sandwiches, like the Steakums. And Meyer's got their own like brand of Steakums. It's packaged a little bit of in a different way, but it comes like in a block and you just throw that bad boy right on the skillet. And then it starts chopping up and does its own thing. I throw the cheese whiz on it with the peppers and onions. Little hoagie roll, sesame seed. Ooh.
1: The Cleveland Guardians are being done dirty today. I'm going to tell you why coming up next. Common Man and Timmy on The Fan.
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12: We've got a 5-minute holdup due to a crash on southbound 270 on the East Outer Belt after I-70. Expect it to move slow from Main Street. You're also hitting another slowdown if you're on southbound 270 on the West Outer Belt between Cemetery Road and I-70. 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
15: For 50 years, Sherrod Brown voted how he was told. 1975 to today, different presidents, different issues, but Sherrod Brown's vote never changed. 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When Washington Democrats needed Brown's vote, he gave it every time. Sherrod Brown voted with Biden, 97%. Schumer, 95. Bernie Sanders, 92. That was the Democrat Party he joined 50 years ago. But times have changed. Now extremists are taking over. They're not asking for your vote. 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And Sherrod Brown will fall in line. He always does. Sherrod Brown, times changed. 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SLFPAC.org. SLF PAC is responsible for the content of this ad.
1: Common Man here with Jason Barlow from Sell for 1%. I've been telling you about Sell for 1% Realty for a few years, and some of you jabronis still don't believe me. So I brought in one of the owners, Jason, to have a little chat. First of all, I have the unfortunate pleasure of knowing your entire family.
20: This is true.
1: This is truly a family business. 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
20: I've been working with the old man for 21 years now, which is longer than any other human has been able to stand, Dave Barlow, but I have made it. Trained by my uncle, working with the old man.
1: So a lot of people say to me still, Sell for 1%, there's got to be some sort of catch involved with that. 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
8: yeah.
7: Let me know when you hear it.
8: It's popping.
7: All day since the show started to now.
8: So about 3:01 or 2:02 maybe, I guess.
7: Currently 4:48.
8: Teddy, do you have a sucking candy in?
9: I may have a sucking candy in. Yeah.
8: How great is this? Like my gift? Is this just all that I am? I can quickly decipher whether someone has a sucking candy.
7: This is your hidden talent.
8: Pressed up against the side or the roof of their mouth. What are you sucking on? Starlight Mint.
9: Little CBJ mint.
8: Oh, yeah. Little CBJ.
7: Oh, yeah, they sent mint. Over some mints to us, which I'm convinced are laced with poison.
9: I'm doing okay. I gave one to Reimer earlier.
7: And what happened? By the way, I got a bone to pick with Reimer. Reimer's Mr. College Basketball, right? Yeah. Not just Mr. College Basketball, Mr. North Carolina College Basketball. His entire existence is all just built up with the North Carolina Tar Heels. This man will watch scrimmages. Somehow he finds like cheater videos. He'll scout middle school players for North Carolina. He's all over. And so yesterday, he's got the gall to walk around here in a UConn t-shirt. And I don't understand it. I don't get it. That's like, oh, well, they're not in my conference, so who cares? Yeah, you know what? I think, as a big Buckeye fan, tomorrow I'm going to walk around with a Alabama shirt on. Why not? Well, they're not in my conference. I can wear the shirt.
8: They're a major player.
7: They are a blue blood.
8: To what Buckeye football is trying to accomplish.
7: And
8: they are an enemy.
7: UConn is a direct threat to North Carolina, whether they're in your conference or not. The fact that you call yourself a fan and just walk around in a UConn shirt, disrespectful.
8: I completely agree with you.
7: Should be shot.
8: I have been criticized for many years about living in different places. I believe that when you live in a place, though, and you come across a team that doesn't really have a direct conflict with maybe one of your childhood sweethearts, you can cheer along. Like living in a town, living in a city, it's part of the fabric of the community. For instance, when I lived in Kansas City, I picked up the Royals, went to a lot of games at Kauffman, had a very good time. I never had Orioles were AL East. I know they're both in the American League. Right,
7: Reimer didn't live in Connecticut.
8: I'm here. Let me finish. When you are, I always had to have a rule book about that. You know, like there were certain things that I couldn't do. Like being an Orioles fan growing up, it didn't matter if I went to New York or if I went to Boston. I'm out on the Red Sox. I'm out on the Yankees. Right?

0: right? Any other AL East teams out on. Can't visit the town and then pick up a hat and wear that. Do something else. Pick up some other little trinket if you go to visit and you have to buy something because everyone gets a souvenir when they go on vacation. Like, I went to Seattle. I went to Vancouver. I don't really have a thing for the teams out there. I got myself a throwback Mariners hat. Whatever. Fine. I'll wear that from time to time. If they ever go up against the Orioles, I will not be wearing that hat around those days. If you're a fan of a blue blood type program, you can't just tell me, oh, well, I'm recording my UConn preview video today. The other day before that, he was wearing a Michigan State t-shirt. That's also
1: ridiculous.
0: A blue blood basketball program.
1: Ridiculous.
0: You can't support certain schools because they affect what you're going after. My wife worked at Duke. I didn't wear any Duke stuff. I was a Kansas guy. That kind of interferes with that.
1: The Cleveland Guardians are being done dirty today. First of all, they just tied up the game at 1 in the bottom of the third.
0: Before you get to your point, too, what is up with your boy Kyle Teal behind the plate?
1: Kyle Teal pissed me
0: off.
1: What
0: did he just do?
1: Kyle Teal lost 2 challenges in the span of 3 pitches.
0: Unacceptable.
1: Yes, it's
0: unacceptable. You cannot do that. What inning is it?
1: It's the top of the third.
0: It's the third inning.
1: So now you're done for the day. You have no challenges left. But here's why the Guardians are being done dirty today. So you lose the first 2 games of this series, right? You're feeling crappy about yourself.
0: Going on the road now.
1: Going on the road. You're thinking to yourself, oh, man, how are we going to do this now? These fans in Chicago, they've been in jail for the last couple of years. It's going to be like a death row inmate on furlough where they finally get out and they get to sniff some fresh air. It's going to be a crazy environment. We got to deal with all of that. Not only that. But I noticed who happened to be in attendance at the game and who happened to be attendance, not just, they're doing nothing, wearing a White Sox shirt in attendance at the game. And that is Mr. Jim Thome.
0: Ooh.
1: Mr. Jim Thome.
0: Ouch.
1: Your guy.
0: Ouch.
1: Cleveland is sitting there watching you, judging you. In a White Sox shirt.
0: That's tough.
1: Yeah, that's tough.
0: That really is tough.
1: That's tough. I know he played for the White Sox. I know he's from Peoria.
0: He wasn't on the World Series team, was he?
1: No, he was not. He came the year after that. He was in 2006.
2: Danberg says he works for the White Sox.
1: I understand
2: that. So, I mean, they're paying his paycheck or whatever, right?
1: I mean, I know.
0: I didn't know he did.
1: And I understand.
0: What's he doing for them?
1: He's like assistant to the traveling secretary.
2: They got him
1: in
2: the building, yeah.
1: Yeah.
0: Just give him a title, get Jim Thome in the building type of thing. Why didn't the Guardians get him in the building and out and pay more or double what the White Sox were going to pay?
1: All I'm saying is, if I'm Jim Thome, I don't think anybody in that front office would bat an eye, the White Sox front office. If hey, Jim, coming to the game today? You know what, guys? I think I'm going to sit this one out I'll be in the building. Maybe I'll watch it back in the clubhouse. I just feel uncomfortable. You know, I played so long there, and you go to the Hall of Fame, and they got my thing on the, cap, and it's just odd.
0: Or what you do is you wear a hat that just has a Major League Baseball logo on it. That's what you do.
1: It's like Rob Lowe.
0: Yeah, yes. Yeah, you get the NFL hat. That's what you do. You wear a plain black T-shirt. Some might think, oh, black for the White Sox. It's just a black shirt, just what I chose to wear. Maybe just a nice, black button-down shirt. You just look like a normal man.
1: Mm.
0: There's nothing against just wearing clothes to a game, You don't have to wear a jersey. You don't have to represent one team. You could just go in basic clothing.
1: Basic clothing.
0: It's a tough look, though.
1: Could one of the greatest Buckeyes of all time be on the move? Details coming up next. Colin Mann and Timmy on The Fan.
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5: We've got slower traffic on westbound 70 on the west side between West Broad Street and 670. And there's a 5-minute delay due to a disabled vehicle in the left lane on westbound 270 at Westerville on the north outer belt. Things are going to be stop and go from 161. 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
0: Good afternoon. I'm Tyler Danberg. It's win or go home for the Guardians, who lead the White Sox 4-1 in the top of the third. Cleveland's Stephen Kwan ripped the go-ahead single, then Joe Adell hit a two-out bases-clearing triple. Men's college hoops, Ohio State trails Cincinnati 66-62 with 4:07 left in the ballgame. John Mobley Jr. leads the Buckeyes in the exhibition with 15 points. NFL Bengals head coach Zach Taylor said wideout T. Higgins was limited today with an abductor injury in practice, while Ja'Marr Chase remains in concussion protocol. From the NHL, Columbus Blue Jackets activated Mikhail Putia off the injured non-roster list and loaned him to AHL Cleveland. This update sponsored by TurboTrack Realty. Done with that property? Call John Kozik at TurboTrack Realty for a cash offer by calling 614-472-000. Breaking sports news when it happens on The Fan, Ohio sports destination.
13: 11.5. That's not the Buckeye football over-under win total. That's the amount of times Common Man wipes his crack. I'll take the over.
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0: It is a good, clean Wednesday. We got some name dropping with Jeff Rimmer coming up at 5:30. But please do send us an email about anything and everything. Goodcleanboy@gmail.com.
15: I'll be waiting for a girl like you.
1: So I've given Ted a sucking candy. You have a sucking candy.
0: Why do you have to say it? You gotta leave. You
1: have a sucking candy.
0: Why do you?
1: Because I want the people to know
0: that. Give it away.
1: All three of us are going to be sucking during the same segment.
0: But does it sound like I have a sucking candy in, or am I better at concealing my sucking candy? Because I've had a sucking candy in since the segment started, and I'm not so sure that anybody would know that.
2: Oh. Right there, you said sure that I got
0: you. Could you could tell,
2: but just briefly, yeah, you held hit it pretty well.
0: Yeah. What are you
15: sure?
0: Oh, are you Teddy, you want to hear from our favorite coach?
2: Yes, I do.
0: What do you think Zach's doing down there trying to get the Bengals right? We laying down the law a little bit? I don't know.
16: I want to lay down a few ground rules. No cussing, clean your plates, and only a half hour of radio, and then it's off to bed. And don't you mouth off to me, or I'm going to slap you right in your penis.
1: Not a half hour of radio. It's 3 hours of radio. Come on now.
0: Come on. Come on, Zach. What do you think about Joe Burrow?
1: Slap you right in your penis.
0: What do you think about Joe down there?
16: That's a nice, muscly throwing arm you got there.
0: Pretty good.
1: Mm-hmm.
0: It's not too muscular, though. And get some nice treats for the guys?
16: I'm looking for a car that's been tricked out to look like an ice cream truck. You know, with colorful pictures of ice cream treats. And it plays a tune that's fun for the young children. Da da da da da da da da da da da da da da da da da.
0: Sure, we just gotta play better on all facets.
1: Some speculation that Marvin Harrison Jr. could be on the move. Now, on Sunday, I was watching. All right, it was them Cardinals against the Giants.
0: We had a breakout game.
1: He had a really nice touchdown catch
0: breakout
1: in the first
0: game.
1: Quarter.
0: One catch, 12 yards.
1: And it was a good touchdown catch. And he looked at the camera and did a little shh. Yep.
0: Shut up,
1: guys. Don't be talking about how I don't do anything.
0: I don't suck. Y'all suck.
1: And then that was the end of it for the entire day. He finished one catch for 12 yards and a touchdown. People are speculating that he could be traded. And where do they think he's going to be traded to? The Indianapolis Colts. Why? They need a wide receiver, and Daddy was good there, so why not?
0: Sorry, Marv.
1: I hope he turns it around, man. I don't know if he's just in a bad situation down there in Arizona. I tend to think that's the case, but at the same time,
0: though, because
1: I'm shocked that he has struggled so much.
0: It's befuddling. Jeremiah Smith, yes, like has taken it to new heights. Like it's a different level. Like he's the triple crown winner at Ohio State now. He's got the receptions. He's got the all-time yards. He's got the all-time touchdown catches. He's got all three in the major category. He stands alone. And he's got the rest of the season to pad his stats. And I do think he's going to flirt with 2,000 yards. Like, that's going to be a thing. I hope he's not just out after the first quarter and that they're not, he's not going to be out after the first quarter, but there is a chance, Maryland being so bad, that there's another opportunity to save him in the third and the fourth quarter. But I love seeing this guy cook out there. But when you go back to what Marv was, he not only had the talent, we heard the same type of stories about what a great teammate he was and what kind of work ethic he had. There were all sorts of videos that would swirl around how he'd be after practice working on the jugs machine, running routes, like doing whatever you could do in the offseason. Marvin Harrison Jr. was all those things. And plenty of analysts out there would say, even when he was in the middle or just starting his last year in college football, that he would be a top five receiver in the NFL right then and there. Forget about like going into his rookie season or second year in the league. He already had that while he was still a college football player. So it just maybe a little reminder that you just never know when you take that step up to that level. It's against men all the time. Mm-mm. You just don't know.
1: Let's do some good clean emails, shall we?
0: Some clean emails right here. How about my Jameis lovers?
17: Nobody's walking out on this fun old-fashioned family Christmas. No, no, we're all in this together.
0: In honor of this dude being an all-around fun-loving guy, who else is on your short list of athletes who are in that same category? They don't really play for your favorite team, but you just love their attitudes and what they're about. And Jameis wasn't always that guy. He kind of earned his way into that role.
1: I didn't.
0: But I agree.
1: I didn't enjoy him at all.
0: He's there. Is Bartolo Colon like in that category? When he got later into his years where he was just the fat guy, he would hustle, his helmet would pop off when he would get a hit.
1: It's because
0: of
1: this,
0: though. When he hit the home run, that was a great moment.
1: It was absurd. He was a sideshow, but, you know, I couldn't fully enjoy him because, like, every year he'd get popped for some sort of steroid thing.
0: Yeah, that's
1: true.
0: He'd
1: be getting some sort of experimental blood spinning in Germany.
18: Oh,
1: shark's
18: hello.
1: Blood.
18: Bartolo is here. Let me spin your blood, Bartolo.
0: Who else, though? Who else? Like, I know you're a big Cam Scataboo and Jackson Dart guy.
1: No,
0: so
1: I'm not.
0: Those two would be up there for you.
1: Nope.
0: You think Cam Scataboo is like a nice, like, calm guy to have as a friend? You think, like, you'd have some good, you know, good philosophical discussions with him, have him over for dinner, things would be cool and chill, or go out with him and
1: I think so.
0: Have like a nice dinner.
1: Maybe Aaron Rodgers.
0: Oh, yeah. Aaron Rodgers high on that list, too. No, being serious now.
1: No, being serious. Hey.
0: Teddy?
1: Being serious.
0: Who you got? Like, you like Jameis, right? You're on the Jameis bandwagon for being fun? Not really?
2: A little bit, yeah.
0: A little bit?
2: Yeah, it's okay.
0: What's the matter with you?
2: I don't know. Kind of fake.
0: How can you not like him?
2: It's just a little too much.
0: All right.
1: Sounds like you hate him.
2: No, I don't hate him. Well, no, I don't hate him. I used to hate him, but now.
0: Sounds
2: no,
0: like you do.
2: I don't. Yeah. He's okay.
0: Wow.
2: He plays for the Giants. Why do I care about them?
1: I'm trying to think who else would be on my list.
0: This is really interesting radio.
1: Well, like Barkley didn't play for my team.
0: Yeah, Charles Barkley.
1: But I appreciate the hell out of Charles Barkley.
0: Mm-hmm. And I think even more so in his later career. Galveston?
2: You have anybody like from the century?
0: Funny clips.
1: Anybody from this century, Ted?
0: Yeah.
1: Is that what you said?
0: Yes.
1: I'm sorry. I can't keep up over your list over there, which is just...
0: Of zero?
2: I have nothing.
0: Yeah. I didn't really add a guy to the list either.
1: No, you didn't.
0: I actually said Bartolo Colon, so there's one.
2: He's been long retired, though, too. I was trying to think of somebody more current day, you know.
0: Shall we circle back to this one?
2: Good clean boys. What you got?
0: We did so well. let's go to Robert here. Good evening.
1: Good evening.
0: Yeah, you want to play?
1: Does he get something for good evening?
0: Just play it for good evening.
19: Just switch the samples.
0: Said I wanted to share a story. Said I know it's late. I guess when he wrote the email, but I've been working out of town and I just heard this. I was in Baltimore airport with a few other Marines. We had come home for 2 weeks rest and relaxation in the middle of a 15-month deployment to Iraq. We were in BWI having a few beers before heading back to the sandbox. There was this big dude next to us. He didn't really interact with us or anything. However, when he got up to leave, he paid our tabs, ordered a round of shots. At this point, I notice he has a diamond number nine, around his neck. He toasts us, and a note read, "From Steve McNair to the United States Marine Corps. Salute." He does the shot. and leaves as we do ours. Had no idea. Interesting story. I like that.
1: When was this?
0: Long time ago.
1: Oh,
0: when Steve McNair was alive.
1: This just happened. I'm like, I hate to break it to you. You either have a ghost story or you have a Steve McNair impersonator.
0: Steve McNair impersonator.
1: I don't know.
0: Don't you think that tells you when that would have been? When he was alive? That's what you jump. That's what you jump to.
1: That's from what
0: a
1: I
0: nice,
1: jump to.
0: Nice story like that.
1: Yeah, someone's pretending to be Steve McNair.
0: Not Steve McNair being nice to the to our servicemen and women. And thank you guys that were out on that 15-month deployment right there. That sounds horrible. All right, let's go back to this.
1: Hold on, we got to take a break.
0: Yeah, you're right.
1: Yeah,
0: why'd I say that?
1: We breaky, and then we come back. And we talk about yellow flags. Common Man and Timmy on the Fan.
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5: We've got an accident that's causing a 5-minute delay on southbound 270 on the East Outer Belt after I-70. Things are going to be stop and go from Main Street. And there's a 5-minute delay on northbound 315 between 3rd Avenue and North Broadway. 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
12: Now, the golden days of fall continue across central Ohio. Overnight tonight, clear down into the low 50s. On Thursday, sunny skies and 76 degrees. On Friday, a lot of sunshine, highs in the low 70s, and it does stay dry on Saturday. That is your 97.1 The Fan weather forecast. I'm 10 Weather Impact Chief Meteorologist Chris Tomer.
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13: Teddy tells you he's doing good. Don't believe him. This is Common Man and Timmy.
1: This dumb show brought to you by the Hinder Motor Company. The flags have been flying in the NFL so far this season. Per ESPN, there have been 983 accepted penalties through the first 4 weeks of play. That is the most to this point in any season since play-by-play data became available dating back to the 1978 season. Week four, which we just finished, was particularly penalty-filled. There were 271 accepted penalties in 16 games, which is the second most in a single week over the same period of time. 12 different teams had at least 10 accepted penalties in their week four games, with the Chargers and Seahawks combining for 30 of them in Seattle's 30-23 win.
0: Yeah, there were plenty of games that I was paying attention to this past weekend where it felt way too high. Like there was just way too many flags being thrown. And, you know, sometimes the refs can step in and, you know, you can let some of these holding penalties go and let the guys play a little bit. Sometimes it just feels like they are trying to control too much of the game, like pass interference calls that are early on when there's some hands fighting. Let some of that stuff go. I mean, I know they have a job to do. Did you also see that the Referees Association is challenging those little one-game suspensions that their guys had?
1: I think that's just...
0: Seemed like that was pretty cut and dry.
1: I understand
0: what was going on, and it was already looked into.
1: This is what unions do.
0: It's what they got to do, I guess.
1: You know, guys get popped for performance-enhancing drugs, and even though there's a positive test and there should be no arguing it, the union is going to argue it. That's just what they do. That's what unions do.
0: Said they're
1: going
0: to challenge the severity of the suspensions, which was just one game, right? So
1: yeah, but
0: they
1: that is kind of unheard
0: or just
1: of.
0: A fine.
1: We don't see NFL referees suspended. That's something unique.
0: Have we ever seen referees like lose their cool like that and pretty much MF or FU players that were out
1: has
0: there?
1: Has it happened? Yes, of course it has. Have we seen it on camera blatantly?
0: Or get caught?
1: Yeah.
0: Have we seen their guys get caught? Maybe not to the extent that these two officials got caught this past
1: speaking
0: week.
1: Speaking of just really great guys... Tyreek Hill's reps says he's going to be signing with a new NFL team very soon. Very soon. On Tuesday, his wife recounted details of assault and verbal abuse during testimony on the first day of a civil assault and battery trial in Florida. She's telling the story about, you know,
0: it's
1: what
0: not
1: happened.
0: A good story.
1: No, it's not a it's good
0: not,
1: story.
0: It's not a good story.
1: But you
0: story.
1: Know what, though? He was just such a just a decent guy before all of this, too. She said the abuse started January 10th, 2024, when she and Tyreek Hill began arguing over postnuptial agreements that he pressured her to sign. She did not sign, saying that she did not agree with certain stipulations. She said that probably the worst of all these times of the arguing and the physical issues was a July 12th, 2024 visit to Bristol, Connecticut.
0: They went to ESPN.
1: And ESPN's headquarters. Yeah. She alleged that Tyreek Hill attacked her while she was pregnant, attempting to punch her in the stomach following an argument, becoming emotional for one of the only times during her testimony. She testified that she deflected the punch with her hands. She said, if I didn't block it, it would have just hit me. Now, Tyreek Hill has a history of abusing pregnant women. When he was in college, he was accused of doing the exact same thing. But the good news is NFL teams are interested in his services, right?
0: Yeah, but...
1: because he's fast.
0: But...
1: what?
0: But...
1: what's the but?
0: They're also going to be interested in making sure that he's rehabilitated... and he can
1: right?
0: be an upstanding member of the community that he joins.
1: Yes.
0: That's what they'll also be concerned about, as we know from following the NFL for a very long time.
1: Now, the January 10th thing that I told you about, it wasn't as bad as, you know, trying to punch the pregnant woman's stomach. But she said on that day he threatened divorce, tried to take her wedding ring from her finger, grabbed a necklace off of her neck, put his hands around her neck, grabbed and twisted her breasts, and wrestled her to the bed.
0: Grabbed and twisted her breasts?
1: Well, purple nurple.
0: Jesus.
1: She took a photo of her, the markings on her chest, said the incident terrified her, texted her mother the next day describing aspects of the fight. The texts were among multiple exhibits entered to help corroborate her account.
0: I'd like to know more about like what the cross-examination was. There's only a little blip in here that says Hill's attorneys asked her why she hadn't taken more photos. She said, because the wound was right in my face.
1: Is it
0: took
1: true?
0: Only the picture.
1: Mrs. Hill, if that's your real name, that you asked...
0: No, actually, it's Vaccaro.
1: Tyreek Hill... to twist your nipples and throw you on the bed.
0: No.
1: Is it true that you like such horseplay?
0: I would not want to be those attorneys with Tyreek
1: Hill.
0: I'm
1: sure they enjoy being those attorneys because they charge him a boatload of cash.
0: Yeah, they do, but there has to be certain types of feelings that go on when you have such a client. Would you like some more emails, Michael?
1: I would indeed.
0: My better drivers than Lori Schmidt.
2: Yeah, well, I think he's a pervert. Probably a communist, too.
0: I recently saw an NFL Instagram last week of some players talking and joking about their first car. I think it was a 49er that said he's actually still driving his 2011 Nissan Altima. His teammate stood there and called him a liar. But either way, what was your first car?
1: Pontiac Grand Am.
0: Pontiac Grand Am. I think I've said this before.
1: 94 Grand Am.
0: All right, I had a much older car than you had for my first car that I was rolling around, and it was a 1990 Mazda B2200 pickup truck. A Mazda pickup truck.
1: It's pretty cool, though.
0: Not a lot of those out there on the road. No power steering.
1: Not known for their hauling.
0: No.
1: Man, I got a big job to do. What should I do?
0: Get myself
1: a Mazda pickup truck.
0: Yeah. Teddy
1: had a horse and buggy for his first car.
3: We just talked about this, and you used the same joke like last week.
1: I did?
3: Yeah, because I told you.
1: It was a good bit then, and it's a good bit now.
3: I had a Camaro, remember?
1: That's right. I forgot.
0: Oh, my God, yeah.
1: He had a lot of poon there.
0: He did.
1: In Amanda Clear Creek.
0: What was that like, Teddy? Just pointing and getting any chick that you wanted.
1: Get in the back of there.
3: That's
1: Sally.
3: Not how it works.
1: Hey, Sally. Get in the back of there.
0: She'd get in there and she'd say, "You're wild." I'm what?
1: His Camaro's rocking. Don't come a knocking.
0: Oh, baby. What was the cool car like when you were in high school? Like what was, I mean, like other than like basic Mustangs, Camaros, I feel like when I was in high school, this would have been like the 98 to 02, the Toyota Celicas that had the new model, the new body style came out for those. And a couple of the guys had like Celica GTs up there. And those were, I envied those. I thought those were pretty cool cars.
1: I can't remember. I know that I wanted, because I had the Pontiac Grand Am, and I yearned for the Pontiac Grand Prix.
0: The Grand Prix.
1: I mean, that was a step up.
0: Oh, wide body.
1: Yeah.
0: Yeah.
1: There was one in silver.
0: Ooh.
1: That I remember seeing. I'm like, yeah, one day, I'm going to get that Grand Prix.
0: I had to take a trip for a job interview, and I wasn't going to drop the money to fly, so I sprung and I rented a car because my Mazda B2200 was not going to make the trek from Kansas City down to Dallas, Texas. And so I rented a car, and I got a Pontiac Grand Prix. And that particular model had the feature where when you rammed on the gas pedal, the radio got louder. Get out of my way. I've been waiting for a girl like you.
1: They still have that in cars, don't they? I turned mine all the way off because I hate that feature.
0: Yeah, maybe they still have those.
1: I like a consistent volume. Don't tell me when you think that I should hear more.
0: I also think the Honda Prelude was a cool car back when I was banging. I had a friend that had one of those. He was cool.
1: Chevy Malibu.
0: Oh, Malibu?
1: Yeah.
0: Yeah, a little Malibu action. Pretty good. Justin says, hey, my good clean boys.
4: I have to eat so I can take my back pill.
0: Says, so I have noticed you guys don't play many fart noises anymore. We don't? I feel like we just dropped some of those on Beamer.
1: Excessive amounts of fart noises.
0: It just dropped some on Tyler Danberg a day or two ago.
1: I played one earlier today.
0: Said I would love to hear them in the updates like long ago. Yeah, but we did that. But also a question. Had this debate at my house a week ago. How many of us in the world are sitters or standers when wiping the butt? Just a thought. Have a great day.
1: I think we've discussed this in the past. I do both. I start sitting, and then I finish up in a standing position.
0: Well,
1: because I feel like I can get more leverage and really get in the cracks and gaps.
0: It's sort of like a hybrid in between a sit and a stand.
1: Oh, really? You go midway? Isn't that uncomfortable?
0: Your
1: thighs are burning. It's probably a good workout.
0: It is a good workout.
1: Yeah,
0: it is a good workout. Yeah, I feel like you have to. You have to be somewhere in between to get the best of both worlds.
1: Teddy?
0: Full standing upright, your cheeks are going to close too much.
1: No.
0: You don't want to close the cheeks.
1: No, they're not going to. You just
0: need to be
1: spread
0: gaping,
1: them open.
0: Gaping open.
1: Teddy, what do you think? Sitting or standing?
3: I didn't even know standing was a thing.
1: You just sit all the time?
0: I didn't either.
3: No, I did not. So this is all new to me. So I guess I need to
1: sometimes you need a little bit more leverage.
0: It's like a wide stance. Yeah, hunch is what it is. It's a bend. It's a knees. It's like a good defensive position in basketball is what you're at right there.
1: Mm-hmm.
0: Really get down there.
3: Yeah, you have to get up a little bit, but yeah, full standing?
1: No, I do a full stand.
0: Full stand is wrong. Like, legs
1: wrong.
0: Legs straight, knees completely like locked. It's like standing straight up.
1: No, you know what I do?
0: How are you supposed to do that?
1: The opposite wall, I've got a little towel rack that I'll brace my left hand on. Right?
0: What's the matter with you?
3: And he's leverage.
0: Bracing your hand.
1: I'll brace my hand on the towel rack.
0: Get down here like a center, like a lineman.
1: No, I don't like that. I've had a lot of success with my method. You're not dealing with what I have down there.
0: You don't have a lot of success. You tell me that you need like 25 wipes to get it done.
1: It's a hemorrhoid problem. I got a shag carpet down there. It's like trying to get Nutella out of a shag carpet, and I need to brace myself.
0: Yuck.
1: Yes, yuck is right.
0: Yuck.
1: Yes, it's yuck.
0: Disgusting.
1: Name dropping with Jeff Remmer will join us. Coming up next, Common Man and Timmy on The Fan.
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15: We've got almost a 30-minute delay due to an accident that's blocking three lanes on southbound 270 on the west outer belt between Tuttle Crossing Boulevard and Cemetery Road. Emergency crews are on scene, causing slow traffic from 161. And there's stop-and-go traffic on southbound 71 on the north side between 670 and I-70. 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
1: 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He's all-seeing. 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
22: Good morning, good afternoon, and good evening.
1: It's good evening, if anything. It's 5:32. Jackets do not have a game in 5 days here. They got a game on Friday that they're getting ready for against the Penguins, but they come off of the opening night victory, which we have not talked to you about, which it was great to see. Jackets play well. That building was jumping, ready to go. You got that out of the way. And Saturday night comes along, and you play Utah, and not good. Rick Bowness was not happy after the game was over. He said he's going to run the guys hard this week at practice. So give us your thoughts on what you saw on Saturday night and then what you've heard from practice this week.
22: Well, number one, they did not have a practice today. They got the day off, and tomorrow will return to the ice at Nationwide before the game Friday against Sidney Crosby and the Penguins, who, by the way, play Ovechkin and the Capitals tonight in a nationally televised game on TNT that I'm looking forward to watching. But, very impressed with Nye's debut last Friday. Not so impressed with the club's performance Saturday night, one game later. And they just didn't seem to be in sync. They gave up three power play goals. And that's after going perfect. What was it, 6-for-6 the night before? And Bonus basically said before the game, hey, we got to stay out of the penalty box. And then they end up giving up three power play goals to a pretty good hockey team in the name of the Utah club. I'll tell you, I like that team. They got a lot of talent, a lot of young players. And they certainly played well, but it was not a good performance by the Jackets on Saturday, to say the least.
0: Rimmer, I don't know if you heard, we had a special visitor here at the station earlier today. Jet Greaves stopped by. He was on with T-Bone and Tyvus. And look, he seems excited about this opportunity for him being the guy this year. And, you know, he was the guy last year, but you know what I mean. You know, Elvis is out now, and this is essentially his team. What kind of conversations have you had with him off to the side, if any, about how he's approaching this season any differently?
22: Well, I saw him when I was in Columbus here now a couple of weeks ago, and you're right. He's very excited about the job. And by the way, I saw the picture on social media of the guys and Jet. Big smile there.
0: Looked happy,
22: yeah,
0: didn't he?
22: Yeah, he did. He is the number one guy. There's no question about it. Talbot, who's yet to play as a Blue Jacket during the regular season, could possibly play one of the two games here on the weekend with the back-to-back in St. Louis after the Friday game at Nationwide against Pittsburgh. So, yeah, I mean, he settled in there. I think he would have liked to have had a couple of goals back in that game against the Mammoth on Saturday. And I expect him to bounce back with a big effort either Friday at home or certainly in St. Louis. I suspect you'll see, my guess would be Greaves on Friday, and then Talbot makes his debut in St. Louis on Saturday. That would be my guess.
1: Name dropping with Jeff Rimmer. You brought up Alex Ovechkin, how they're going to play the Penguins tonight, and he announced this week that this is going to be his final season. Of all the guys that you've seen throughout your broadcasting career and career as just being a fan of the game of hockey, where does he rank? I know he ranks an all-time goal scorer. He's number one. But where does he rank for you with the all-time guys that you've seen?
22: Boy, that's a loaded question. I've watched the National Hockey League for over six decades. He's, as you point out, the all-time leading goal scorer, passing Gretzky here. Yeah, he's got a right up there. He's a future Hall of Famer. He'll be a first ballot Hall of Famer, in my opinion. And yeah, he's right up there.
1: I like how that's your hot take. The guy with the most goals in hockey history is going to be a first ballot Hall of Famer.
0: Along with Sidney Crosby, who's in this game too.
22: Yeah, well, hey, what do you want me to say? I mean, he's
1: I want you to compare him, because I know you're a Sid guy. You love Connor McDavid. You've seen some of the greats throughout, you know, the years. You got Bobby Orr calling you on the phone every 10 seconds. Where does Ovechkin rank for you among these other legends?
22: He's a top 100 player in NHL history. He's probably a top 50 player. He's probably a top 30 guy. How's that? Does that make you feel better?
1: I went from 100 to 50 to 30 and quite a short amount of time. So
0: I think we go with top 10. I think we go with top 5 for Alexander
1: Ovechkin. What I'm hearing from you, though, is I'm not saying you're wrong, but you're saying, yes, he's got the most goals that's ever been scored in the NHL. But if I'm drafting a team, he's not going to be one of the first calls that I make if I'm drafting my all-time team, right?
22: That's a fair comment. That's a fair comment. I mean, hey, who's the greatest player of all time? You get people arguing it could be Gretzky. It could be Bobby Orr. It could be. No, I don't think Messier is even in that group.
0: Really?
22: It could be. I mean, you're interrupting me here as I in my train of thought here. I mean, there's Gordie Howe. Where's Gordie Howe? Some people think Gordie Howe's the best of all time. There's Jean Beliveau. There's Guy Lafleur. I don't think Messier's top five. No. Messier had a great career. He's a Hall of Famer, but I don't think he's a top five player.
0: Well, getting back to the Jackets here, you got the Penguins coming in after the layoff here, Rims. What kind of effort do you need to see? We know that Pittsburgh's going to be playing the Capitals here, so they'll have another game under their belt this week. And is this going to be a rested bunch? I mean, I don't know. I don't know if I would prefer this much rest after just two games right out of the gates. But this is the schedule, so they have to make do with it.
22: Yeah, it's an odd schedule. I was talking to Jody Shelley about that the other day before he took off for Winnipeg, where he's doing a game that the Jets are involved with on Canadian Prime today. I hope they've got their legs. I mean, they got the day off today. They're going to have Severson back for the game on Friday. That's certainly going to be a plus because he and Werenski will be the top pairing. I expect the team to come up with a big effort. It's always an interesting game with the Penguins, as you know. And Sid the Kid is a guy that certainly has his best for the Blue Jackets. By the way, the Penguins are off to a pretty good start. They lost for the first time the other night. They won their first three games. So be ready. The Jackets are going to have to be ready come opening faceoff on Friday night.
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1: Now, I didn't say this. Timmy said it. I wouldn't put his name in the conversation, but the way you reacted
0: to Mark Messier.
1: Oh,
0: my God. I know. I feel bad for bringing him up.
1: Let's circle back to that.
0: Third-all-time leading scorer.
1: Why do you hate Mark Messier?
22: I do not hate him. I'm just being honest. There's so many outstanding players in the NHL. I mean, when the top 100 came out, I mean, you could have an argument on every player that's in that top 100, particularly the guys that are near the top, for sure. And there's guys that have been omitted. I'm just saying he's not a top five guy, in my opinion. That's my opinion, and that's the opinion that I'm going to keep.
0: Rims, I'm also sorry that I broke your train of thought with the Messier comment.
22: Yeah, well, I'm just saying, I was on a roll and I was going to go through some of these players. Are we going to talk about name dropping?
1: Timmy interrupts people, Rims. It's what he does. He interrupts me for 3 hours a day, every single day.
0: I didn't think that was like an interruption. I was just adding in a name. That's what I
1: you
0: was
1: never think
0: in
1: it's
0: the,
1: an interruption.
0: He's the third all-time leading scorer. I throw the name out there.
22: All right. I've got to talk name dropping here because I've got a huge name to mention today. And it's not Bobby Orr, and it's not Michael Bublé, and it's not Rick Nash. My name today is Mike Riccardotti. Why am I mentioning Mike Riccardotti? Because Mike Riccardotti is going into the Hockey Hall of Fame. You heard me right. You heard me right. And why is he going into the Hockey Hall of Fame? Because my book, It Doesn't Get Any Better Than This, is going to the Hockey Hall of Fame in Toronto. How about that?
1: It's going to the Hall of Fame.
22: That's correct. Yeah, into the library. I was talking with the curator today, and you know the gentleman, Pritchard, that walks around in gold gloves and carries the Stanley Cup and the Norris Trophy with Zach Werenski.
0: Okay.
22: Well, I've been on the phone with him, Phil Pritchard, and I'm sending a copy of my book, and it's going into the Hockey Hall of Fame.
1: So I am, of course, in the book, and so then I'll be in the archives forever, right?
22: Forever, that's right. Now, is that not a big name drop today? That's the best. We're going into the Hockey Hall of Fame, you and I.
1: I mean, you wrote the book, so it's more you going into the Hall of Fame.
0: You're in the book.
1: I mean, but you know what? Everybody's in the book. Anyone who's ever met is in the book.
0: I'm not.
1: You don't deserve to be because he hates Mark Messier and you.
0: I know.
1: Well, that's a big honor.
22: Well, I just thought you'd enjoy that one. And tell me about Rick Nash. There's a story about Rick Nash that's out there.
1: Rick Nash is going to come talk to us on Friday.
22: Well, thanks for telling me that.
1: I'm sorry.
22: For letting me know.
1: Rick Nash is coming in the studio, and he's going to spend a nice little 45-minute chunk with us. We're going to talk about, you know, obviously the current Jackets, but I want to get a little deep dive into what makes Rick Nash tick and his career in general. So we're going to do that on Friday from 4 to 4:45.
22: Magnificent. I'll be tuned in for sure.
1: Thank you, Rimmer. We'll talk to you next week.
22: Great get by you, and congratulations on your Hall of Fame.
1: Thank you. Thank you, Rim. Congratulations to you.
22: Thank you.
0: Congratulations to you, too, Jeff.
1: No, he doesn't want to hear from you.
6: Mark Messier.
0: Jeff, I'm sorry.
6: Screwed my wife. Don't like him.
0: I'm going to ask Rick Nash about Mark Messier.
1: No, don't do that. Name dropping with Jeff Rimmer on the Bryant Heating and Cooling Systems Fan Guest Hotline. Back page coming up. Common Man and Timmy on the Fan.
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23: We've got stop-and-go traffic causing a 45-minute delay on westbound 270 on the north outer belt between Sawmill Road and 161. And there's a 20-minute delay on northbound 71 on the north side between I-70 and North Broadway. 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
6: Buckeye Show coming up at the top of the hour. What was I going to tell you?
7: I don't know. I was just watching. I was watching your boys up here. So a little scoring update. It's the Guardians 5, White Sox 2. You guys got by some good base running by one of the best, Jose Ramirez.
6: No, it's not going to happen for my guys today.
7: No, it was a good attempt. So I think it was DeLauder, like sharply hit one to your second baseman, Mydroth, and he. It was fielded cleanly. You're playing up, so there was a chance. We went home to try to get a J-Ram. There was only a runner on third, so you got to make the throw to home. And it's just he must have had an incredible jump because the throw was a bit high, but he got there quick with the slide. So good job by him.
6: I saw today your guys at Live Golf making some news today. Their CEO, Scott O'Neill.
7: Yeah, Rombo's in the news today, too.
6: Says they're executing a real business plan now instead of a Saudi-backed business plan with play money. Here's the problem with that, though, dude. Your business only holds water if dummy money props it up because you don't have a market for what you're selling. There is no business. It was all just a pet project. It was a vanity project. That was the only reason they kept it going. There was no market for it. John Rahm today, I guess, said,
7: We're quitting Live over unacceptable terms.
6: I've looked at the terms of my new contract.
7: There's no league. The league is unacceptable.
6: They'd like me to come back, but they've decided not to pay me any money. So I've decided not to come back.
7: He had a gigantic contract when he went over to this. Like, that is going
6: John Rahm,
7: bye-bye.
6: You want money that was promised to you? No, that's not going to happen. We don't have any money. What we do have is we have a fine tradition of team golf.
7: It says Mr. Rahm has independently reviewed the proposed terms of Live 2.0. This is even a thing, Live 2.0, and has determined that those terms are unacceptable to him and he will not be participating going forward in Live 2.0. That was from Rahm's attorney, John Beck. So
6: he's not just going to stop playing golf. So he's going on DP World Tour,
7: yeah, it's
6: probably.
7: Not, it's not clear
6: and
7: what he's going to do.
6: And try and work his way back into the PGA's good graces so he can do that.
7: Yeah, he's already a member of the DP World Tour. They've had this sort

0: a deal where they've allowed them to play, but he's too good and he's too much in his prime right now in his money making years and going after majors and trying to win big tournaments. Rom, just do what you got to do, all right, to get back to the PGA Tour. It's over for Bozo. Live sucks. Whatever Live point, Live 2.0. It's really like Live 0.2.
1: Like Kepka did.
0: Yeah, it's going to be worse medicine. It's going to be stiffer medicine because you had that deal that Brooks and others had and you elected to let it pass by.
1: What kind of medicine is it going to be?
0: Stiff.
2: What kind of medicine?
0: What kind of medicine will be
3: Galveston
0: medicine?
1: How do we not have bad medicine in the system?
3: It's not in there?
1: No. How do we not have that? That's ridiculous.
0: No?
1: It's one of the biggest songs of Bon Jovi's catalog.
0: Sing it to me. How's that one go?
1: We got all these other songs in here. We got Never Say Goodbye in here. We don't have Bad Medicine. Your love is like bad medicine.
0: Bad medicine.
1: Bad medicine is what I need. Whoa, shake it up just like bad medicine. There ain't no doctor that can cure my disease.
0: Shot to the heart.
1: No, that's
0: got
1: different
0: some
1: song
0: bad
1: entitled.
0: Medicine.
1: No, stop it.
0: You give love some medicine.
1: Yes, shut up. That's wrong and bad and stupid.
4: The Back Page.
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0: Which is it? Is it wrong? Is it bad? Or is it stupid?
1: It's all of them.
0: It's all of it. It's preparatorious. All right, last one here for Good Clean Wednesday. Lennox says, my full-blown man, I need to clear up something I have heard you say that is absolutely ridiculous. It's preparatorious.
1: What?
0: I declare.
1: He declares.
0: Crispy bacon sucks.
1: Oh, my God.
0: Bacon that shatters is terrible. Chewy is much better. You can argue, but just know that you would be wrong.
1: No, you're wrong. You're wrong. And you know what people do when they eat chewy bacon? They get parasites. Because it lives there in the pork, and then it infiltrates your stomach, and you die. You're dead!
0: I gotta sit down.
1: Chewy bacon.
0: Chewy bacon
1: sucks. Give me some flaccid, chewy bacon where the fat hasn't even rendered. Got a big glob of crap.
0: Rendered fat. Mm-mm. Nothing like a piece of crispy fat, right? Also feels good on a nice crispy pork belly, too.
1: Teddy, have some of those shards? I don't know how we have all these Bon Jovi songs in here. We don't have Bad Medicine in here. Yes, that's right. Let's get kicked off Spotify right now. I didn't play it. Teddy played it. Let's go. You sing with me.

0: Hey! All right, let's go.
1: Yeah.
0: See you tomorrow. Bye. Bye.
1: Pizzazz.
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4: We've got stop-and-go traffic causing a five-minute delay on westbound 670 from International Gateway to Neal Avenue. And there's a 15-minute holdup due to a crash in the left lane on southbound 71 on the north side. Between 670 and I-70, it's moving slow from Cook Road. 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
0: Common Man here with Jason Barlow from Sell for 1%. I've been telling you about Sell for 1% Realty for a few years, and some of you jabronis still don't believe me. So I brought in one of the owners, Jason, to have a little chat. First of all, I have the unfortunate pleasure of knowing your entire family.
8: This is true.
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8: I've been working with the old man for 21 years now, which is longer than any other human has been able to stand, Dave Barlow, but I have made it. 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
0: So a lot of people say to me still, Sell for 1%, there's got to be some sort of catch involved with that. 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
14: Good evening, I'm Nate Puderball, their sports update. Exhibition basketball this afternoon at the Linder Family Tennis Center saw the Ohio State Buckeyes fall to Cincinnati 79-68. The Buckeyes held a lead with 10 minutes to go, only for Cincinnati to go on a 19-6 run. Scottie Pippen Jr. left the game early with 2 minutes to go with an apparent ankle injury. Afternoon baseball sees the Cleveland Guardians try to stave off elimination, leading the White Sox 5-2 in the fifth. Joe Adell hit a three-run triple in the top of the third to break the game open. The Dodgers and Braves are about to get rolling with LA looking to eliminate Atlanta. Tonight, Tampa Bay goes for the sweep against the Yankees at 8. Milwaukee goes to close out their series with San Diego at 10. In NFL news, the Baltimore Ravens made a trade with the Philadelphia Eagles, acquiring Pro Bowl center Cam Jurgens. 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
15: 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Down the right side going. Devin Smith got it at the 5 and into the end zone. Touchdown.
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10: Off and rolling here on Wednesday. I'm Brandon Beam hanging out with our guy Jay-Z. Justin Zwick in the building tonight. Nate Dogg behind the glass. Justin, happy Wednesday to you, my friend, from the San Diego, the Midwest, Columbus, Ohio. What's going on, buddy? Good to talk to you.
18: Happy hump day, brother.
10: We made it.
18: We made it. It's beautiful outside. I mean, golly, can we bottle this up and just keep it for like another 3 months?
10: I know, right? That'd be nice.
18: That'd be nice.
10: That'd be perfect. Let's just extend this into January.
18: This is what football season is about, and Mother Nature's showing off right now.
10: Absolutely it is. It's also what outdoor basketball is about as well. Just to tell you what was going on.
18: Yes, that did happen today.
10: A little bit earlier. All right. So we're sitting there. Ohio State fell to Cincinnati. I forget the score now. 79-68, I think. I don't know. We just got off the air on the network and the AM doing the post-game show.
18: It's a whirlwind for you right
10: for
18: now.
10: For that. Yeah, it is a little bit. And I mean, you add that on top of your producer throwing up in the middle of the middle of your game broadcast for the second time. I don't know what it is. He gets so excited.
18: Just about so college, nervous about college basketball.
14: All those nerves for college basketball.
10: He gets so excited about this. And like, you should have seen him earlier today. Like when I walked in, I mean, he was just like beaming from ear to ear. And he's like, hey, you know, everything's all good. Got your interviews. You're all set to go. I'm like, all right, cool, man. How's the family doing? Nora's not feeling great. You know, she's got a little bit of a stomach bug going on. I'm like, all right, well, that means that you're probably going to have a stomach bug at some point, as you know, from experience that you and I both have. And then, yeah, like, I don't know, 8 minutes or 10 minutes left to go in the first half. He looked at me. He was like, you're going to have to run this. I got to go. Just goes and yaks in the bathroom.
18: Right when I just walked in the building, and Reimer comes out of the bathroom putting the slippery when wet sign up. And I'm like, everything okay in there, guy?
10: He's
18: like,
10: no.
18: Just threw up.
10: Yeah, so again, I think like when college basketball starts, like he just loses bodily function control. I don't know what is going on. But yeah, so we just wrapped up on the network, Ohio State falling 79-68 outdoor basketball game. The gist was this: you were up for 22 minutes in the game, in the middle portion of the game, and then Cincinnati ended on a pretty hellacious run to end it. So again, it's an exhibition game. It's outside. Ohio State's shooting percentage was not very good at all. 40% from the field, 17% from the three-point stripe, and then from the free throw line, 55%. So you do that, and then you have Cincinnati making shots down the stretch. Obviously, it's going to be a tough day at the office. It was windy, so I'm not putting much stock into an outdoor game. I think it's really cool. They should make this a regular season thing. Whether you take on Cincinnati, Dayton, or Xavier every year, they should move that into the regular season. But still, very, very cool experience. But yeah, doing the post-game show without –
18: Actually being able to see anything?
10: Yeah, so I'm like listening to Paul and Ron pretty intently of what they're talking about. John Mobley Jr. was your leading scorer, 30 minutes in that game. He did have 15 points. You had Amari Bynum, 9 points. LJ Smith with 9 points as well. Thought it was a pretty impressive day for the young freshman who should be going into his senior year of high school. Anthony Thompson, the big five-star recruit. Everyone's excited for him. 20 minutes, 2 points. He did start the game. Could be a little bit more aggressive. Jake Diehler was talking to Paul and Ron after the game. So that's kind of the gist of it. Again, your next game is like in 2.5 weeks against Butler for an exhibition, and then your first game is Monday, November 2nd against BYU. All right, let's get to some football, shall we? It's football season. You have any lingering takeaways from the Ohio State performance at Kinnick Stadium against the Hawkeyes last weekend, Jay-Z?
18: Yeah, I mean, the more you sit back and you think of just, you hear the numbers of what the defense gave up, I mean, it's just like, okay, We came out of that game thinking it was probably the best all around game, I think, for the Buckeyes.
10: I think it was their most
18: offensively
10: comprehensive
18: and defensively, anyways.
10: Yeah.
18: But then the numbers are pretty staggering as far as what defense was able to do. Mm-hmm. I mean, under 200 yards passing, I believe, right, and then 39 rushing. So it was like under 250 total yards. Like that's impressive. Now, granted, it's not a juggernaut of an offensive team historically.
10: It's still Iowa.
18: But it's
10: offense.
18: Still Iowa.
10: But they have been better at scoring this year than in years past.
18: And they have. And let's just not forget, like, this seems to always happen for Ohio State. It's like the lead up to the game is like, oh my gosh, what's going to happen? And then we just go out and we take care of business. Like, well, they weren't very good anyways. You know, like, it wasn't supposed to be a game.
10: We do that so much.
18: All the time it happens to us. And it's like, no, leading up to this game, it was a big game. And we were going to be on the ropes.
10: Iowa's going to upset Ohio State.
18: They're going to just take the ball and shove it down their throats and all this and that. And then after the game, they're not that good. So now I think defense really answered the bell, which is good to see almost here halfway through the season. I don't think this weekend's going to be much of a test for them. The Fighting Mike Loxleys have kind of already given up.
10: Yeah, they're having a bad year.
18: So it was good to see us go on the road in a big time environment. I mean, talking to Berm and Austin, just like, how loud it was, how awesome the whole day was, just with the fans being, the students being in 90 minutes before the game and just, ruckus and loud and getting after our guys. So to be able to go down and have a performance like that, I think is a big time step for this football team. And hopefully, moving forward, we just continue to grow.
10: Absolutely. And I thought the run game grew last game against Iowa, offensively, really, and defensively stopping the run. You mentioned it, 39 yards allowed for Iowa on the ground. I thought Jacoby Jackson ran really, really hard. And I wouldn't be one bit surprised at all. And I know they're about to get off the field. It's a Woody Wednesday. Austin is going to be over there. We do have some media availability here this evening. I wouldn't be surprised at all to see him start the game again this weekend against Maryland, the way that he has been running so far this season.
18: Yeah, and there's nothing in that game that you say, all right, well, we shouldn't do this again, because I think he led in yardage. I mean, I think they were pretty much even.
10: 72 and 70.
18: Yeah, he had less carries by a couple carries and, a couple more yards. So, I mean, there's nothing there to say, well, this didn't work out well. He's still running really hard. He's still falling forward for two or three more yards after, contact. And I think Ryan, yes, wants to see a couple get broken, like we saw in the Ball State game earlier in the year. But, when you're falling forward and you're taking guys for another couple extra yards, I think that's the fight that he's kind of talking about.
10: Yeah, absolutely, right? And then when you have success in your pass game, being able to open up your run game. Again, I mean, I know that we've done Jeremiah Smith talk for forever. It's warranted.
18: Just the way
10: that he is trending so far this year. And like last night with Austin, we kind of went over the numbers, what he did his freshman year, what he did his sophomore year, what he is doing now, leading the country in every statistical category. He's leading it in catches. He's leading in receiving yards. He's leading in touchdowns. And the comparisons of Devontae Smith's Heisman, which you brought up, his first half, Devontae Smith's first half against Ohio State in that national championship game.
18: I think
10: game.
18: I erased that from my mind, but 215 yards, 3 touchdowns, 12 catches in the first half.
10: Yeah, no, that was bad. I don't really remember that game at all. Like, I mean, I know it was the Devontae Smith
18: after we started talking about it, and how tough boy, I remember him trying to chase it. He was guarding him. I'm like, yeah, I remember that now.
10: That was a difficult assignment for Tough. Right?
18: Oh, yeah. Well, we've talked so many times about these cornerbacks looking at Jeremiah, like looking behind him. Do I have help back here? What's going on? Like, Imagine what he was feeling going up against Devontae.
10: Nothing good. No. He was feeling like the safety, the Illinois safety, yeah, when JJ was running
18: throw
10: past.
18: Throw your arms up. I mean, I'm going to start running backwards before the ball snapped.
10: He's a freak. He's the fastest man in the world. Yeah. What am I supposed to do against him?
18: It's pretty insane. But yeah, I mean, I was looking at his season stat, 1,500 yards, mm-hmm. was 17 touchdowns, I think it was. You know, 98 catches.
10: JJ's half of the way there.
18: Through four games
10: for him.
18: Yeah, and I think we'll probably just see another half probably this weekend, but you know, hopefully they feed him, you know, get him the rock early and you know, get him in the end zone a couple times and you know, hopefully over 100 yards or something.
10: Yeah, just
18: like
10: keep that train rolling, man. You know, it's working.
18: I mean, it seems to work. I didn't think going into Iowa that, I mean, it's always a possibility, but you just feel like, oh, they're going to do something to try and stop that from happening. And it just,
10: Phil Parker, one of the better defensive coordinators in the sport.
18: Yeah, been around for a long time, has seen a lot, and just no answers. So I just don't know how you slow him down, and I don't think Arthur's going to stop trying to get him the ball because just go with it until they do stop it.
10: And I don't know how you do. I think if you do have an answer on how to stop Jeremiah Smith, like you're going to make a lot of money as a defensive coordinator.
18: Yep.
10: Because I don't know this
18: year. Or you're going to be fired because everybody else is going to be open because you got four or five guys on him trying to shut
10: him down. What did Ryan say yesterday during his press conference? I told Julian, if it's single coverage, Jeremiah's open. If it's double coverage, he's probably open. And if it's triple coverage on him, then someone else is definitely open.
19: Yeah. And sometimes when he's triple covered, he grabs the ball anyways and goes 50 yards.
18: And it makes you look good as a quarterback anyways when you probably shouldn't have thrown that ball, but you have this alien out there who just makes plays for you.
10: And guys, relax. It'll be fine. You know, he's triple covered. He's quadruple covered. I'm still going to get him.
18: And Julian's that good at putting the ball where he wants it. So it's like if he has a little bit of an opening, he's going to get it right there. And yeah, Jeremiah's coming down with it. No doubt about it.
10: Hey, to use tempo or not to use tempo. You're going to hear from Ryan Day about that. Coming up next, it's the Buckeye Show on The Fan.
16: 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The answer is yes. The Fan.
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9: Classic fall conditions continue across central Ohio. Overnight tonight, clear down to 52. A lot of sunshine on Thursday with highs warm in the mid to upper 70s. On Friday, a lot of sunshine in low 70s. That is your 97.1 The Fan weather forecast. I'm 10 Weather Impact Chief Meteorologist Chris Tomer.
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10: Hey, now, our guy, Jay-Z, Justin Zwick here this evening. Joshua Perry, he's going to join us coming up here at the bottom of the hour. His biggest takeaways across the Big Ten in college football. All kinds of good stuff. Again, Ohio State falling a little bit earlier to Cincinnati in their exhibition game, 79-68. We got Reimer's dad, Todd, in the YouTube
18: this
10: chat.
18: This is great.
10: Shout out to Todd. All right. Went to his lovely daughter Nora's first birthday party. Met Todd in person. Mm-hmm. He said, hey, when the pumpkin show comes to round town, you just let me know. I can Uber you back and forth. I said, all right, deal. You sound like a good man to know. All right, so we got to talking, and he said, thanks for taking care of Jacob today. Again, threw up. This time he made it to the bathroom. It was unlike Valentine's Day when he yacked in the trash can in the studio. So he made it to the bathroom today. He tells me, he's like, you got to do this. So I'm like, I somewhat know the buttons to press, but also since we changed from the dad to Zeta, I'm like, this is kind of foreign
18: different
10: to
18: for
10: me.
18: You,
10: yeah, I'm like, I'm not that comfortable behind it. Luckily, we had Isaiah here who just came in and did a terrific job finishing up. But it was so funny because Todd then said, when he was a freshman in high school, and I don't mean to make fun of him when he's not here. Now, when he gets back at some point,
19: you will continue to make fun of him.
10: We will continue to make
18: to
10: fun
18: his
10: of
18: face,
10: him.
18: Yes.
10: Yes, absolutely. We'll do it when he's not here and when he is here. He said, when he was a freshman in high school, Circleville was opening up their brand new high school and gymnasium, and he threw up on the floor in their very first game. He's a nervous puker.
18: He's a nervous Nelly.
10: Nervous puker. I played with a guy in high school in the same thing. Like, he would puke before every game.
18: Yeah.
10: Every single game. So, like, I don't know if he just got so excited that college basketball was starting and just couldn't contain himself.
18: And, you know, it's been a while for those nerves probably. And, you know, he's been waiting for this to start for a long time now. And it just got to him.
10: Got to him for sure. So I don't know if he'll be better tomorrow, if he's going to take the day off or whatever, but you know what? We'll figure everything out on the fly. Hopefully he's feeling better. Hopefully his daughter's feeling better as well. Ryan Day was asked about tempo. When are they using it? When aren't they using it? When they have used it, Jay-Z, really,
18: really good.
10: I mean, before, I think it's every 2 minute.
18: I think we have six 2 minute drives that we scored on.
10: Yeah. And every single one looks to be incredible. Like the best tempo team in the country when they decide to do it. Now they're not at a snail's pace like they were the last couple of years, but they're certainly not at the breakneck speed of which Ryan Day began his tenure at Ohio State. And I understand it totally. Mm-hmm. You got more games. You want to save players from playing in those games and you want to save their bodies for later on in the year. I get it. We've talked about that a lot, but I thought this was a really interesting answer from Ryan Day yesterday on why they don't use tempo more because of the success that they've had when they do run it.
1: When you come out of, like, even the one that we had coming out of this game in particular, against a really good defense, you got to come out of it and at least look at it and say, is this a way to kind of change the pace of the game? Now, the way a team's playing inside of a minute and a half is different than how they're playing on first and second down. You know, I thought our combination of run and pass and then understanding we had two timeouts left and all of that was really well done. That is a different situation than being just in a normal drive within the body of a half. All that being said, I think it's been pretty efficient, and I think we need to continue to look at and see if there's some things that we can do that'll allow us to change the tempo. I think it's good when you change things up, and it's been a pretty decent weapon for us when we've been able to move quickly. But then, you know, at the end of the game, you know, to eat up 9.5 minutes on your last drive, that kind of ends the game that way. So being able to do both of those things, one at the end of the half when you're trying to, you know, elongate the game, but then also at the end of the game when you're able to shorten the game, that's schematically and, you know, strategically the best thing to do. That's what we'll do. If we're struggling to get things going, I think that would be a great opportunity to inject some tempo to get the guys moving. But I felt for the most part during our game, we were moving the ball decent. I think we had a good rhythm of run pass. You know, one of the things about when you're in the huddle, you get to be a little bit more efficient with the type of plays that you run as opposed to tempo. You're a little bit hamstrung in terms of, hey, man, we've called this play. And if we get a bad look, like, you know, you got to handle it. When you're dealing with a huddle, you have a little bit more opportunities to get ourselves into the right play and be more efficient. But there's no question that there is a little bit of a rhythm to a tempo that changes the pace for the guys on defense.
10: Again, when they've done it this year, they've been really tremendous at it. And, you know, outside of going into those, you know, 2 minute drills before the half, Jay-Z, we've only seen the Texas game at the very end of it when you needed it and you were without timeouts and you had what, 30 some seconds left on the clock. So like even that, to go down and score a touchdown was always going to be a big pull. Like, you're not really in your 2 minute offense there. It's a whole different way, but we haven't really needed to see it at the end of the game. And I totally understand where the head ball coach is coming from. Like, yeah, it's a fine line. Like, you go tempo and you get two bad fits and all of a sudden you go three and out and only 45 seconds have gone off the clock. Like, that's going to be tough on your defense and to replicate it. But when they've done it, they have done it just
18: at a very high clip.
10: Yeah.
18: It is a fine line because you don't want to just hang your defense out to dry, right? And that could very well happen if you try and go up. Now, also, when we go tempo, I don't necessarily need it to be like speedball. I just want to be at the line of scrimmage. Right, we got four wide. We're going to spread you out.
10: Yeah.
18: Julian's a second-year guy. He's supposed to be really in on this offense. I remember in high school, I did it. Four wide. All right. What are they giving me?
10: Mm-hmm.
18: All right. Our box is open. We're going to run the ball.
10: Yep.
18: All right, nope. There's stuff in the next guy in the box. Or like, we have numbers.
10: Check, pass.
18: We're going to go throw it. You know, like, that's, Julian should be able to do that easily in his sleep.
10: I'm sure he can.
18: And, yeah, I'm sure he can. So my thing is just like, I love the idea of going tempo or just at least being at the line of scrimmage and not bringing guys in and out. Like, you want to have your tight end there? That's fine. Spread them out. They can catch the ball. They've shown that. They're really good hands. They can go run a route.
10: Yeah.
18: You know, but our biggest runs on Saturday came in that 2 minute.
10: Mm-hmm.
18: Now they are playing you a little bit differently in that situation, I'm sure. But
10: yeah, bend don't break.
18: But still,
10: right in that situation,
18: if you're spreading guys out and they got to worry about this, like, that opens run lanes up. That opens all kinds of different things. So I think it's a fine line of when do you do it? You know, how fast do you try and go? I don't think it needs to be really, really fast. I think it just needs to be, all right, we're up at the line of scrimmage, and all right, now Julian's looking because they're not bringing guys in. They're not changing defenses because they're still out there, and there's that the threat of you snapping the ball really quick.
10: Yeah, that's what they did with Dwayne, right? I mean, yeah. You go back and look at that 2018 season and really the Urban Meyer offense. Like, they'd get up to the line, and when they played tempo, they would do it quickly, but they would get up to the line, and they'd be looking. They'd go through the clap motion, but they would be at the line of scrimmage and dissecting, all right, what do we want to do there? I mean, that was a place and time where you didn't have the helmet comms.
18: Yeah, I mean, you had the signs looking, on the sideline and whatnot. So, I mean, that there is differences there, but, and we just do it so well, I think it'd be like, all right, defense just went three and out to start the game.
10: Mm-hmm.
18: Hey, what do we think about just coming out and going at it right here? And just, you know, there's different spots where you can pick and choose, I think. But, you know, then again, if you go three and out, everybody's going to be mad at you. You know? So it's one of those things, that's just how it goes. But I do think if we can kind of incorporate that sort of tempo into the first half at different times, I think it'd be really good. And I think it keeps the defense on their toes. It changes the game a little bit.
10: Yeah, I think, I mean, you could throw a little bit of a curveball in there, yeah. Right? You don't need to wait until there's less than 2 minutes left to go to run.
18: No, and you don't have to be, you know, snapping the ball with 20 seconds still on the play clock. You could still bring it down to 15 or 10, and you're just at the line of scrimmage, though, and you're letting Julian kind of see what's there, make the decision on what he wants to do, and you just got to have that kind of plan in place going into a game. All right, Julian, this is going to be kind of on you here.
10: Yep.
18: It's going to be a numbers game. You know, we're going to kind of keep it as simple as we can for you, but, you know, get us in the right spot. And I think we have enough trust in him, and he's done it enough where he'd be fine doing that.
10: I think it's awesome to see, too, like when Ohio State does go into 2 minute, they're into their tempo. They're very good at it. And when you need them to kill off nine and a half minutes at the end of a football game on the road against Iowa, to me, that's more impressive than anything that they've done with tempo. I mean, you're killing off nearly 2/3 of a quarter and saying this ball game is over. Yeah. We're not even going to let you sniff another chance to get your crowd back into the game, make it a 2-score possession, nothing. Like, we are just going to kill the game right here.
18: Yeah, we're going to go victory formation. We're going to run this clock down. We're going to march right down the field. Now, we picked up a couple of big third downs, you know, in that drive.
10: And a fourth down.
18: And the fourth down Wildcat. Getting crazy.
10: You like that one?
18: Yeah, I mean, it's something. They're trying. They're trying to figure out short yardage, you know? I mean, it worked 1 out of 3, I think, right? I mean, it was a huge drive. And so being able to do both, I mean, we're not playing, like you mentioned, we're not playing as slow as we did the last couple of years. We're kind of in the middle of the pack as far as our pace goes.
10: It's not the snail's pace that it was last year.
18: It's not that. It's a little bit more, a little bit more up-tempo there as far as just normal offense goes. But, you know, I think being able to have that at the end of the game, yes, is awesome. I mean, that is how you draw it up. You go into that huddle and you say, all right, guys, let's just go eat this clock up. And to be able to go do that against a good opponent like Iowa, that is a huge confidence builder. But throwing that tempo in the middle of the game, I think could be a really nice thing for
10: the offense. I do too. And I don't know if you'll see it this week. I don't know
18: if we need to see it this week, right?
10: I mean, it is a Maryland football team coming in here that is literally licking their wounds. So far this year for Maryland, they started out really nice with a 62-0 victory over Hampton, and then a great victory over UConn, 38-14, lost to James Franklin and Virginia Tech, got absolutely destroyed a couple of weeks ago at home, 9 a.m. body clock game by UCLA, 54-3, put in a pretty good effort against Nebraska last weekend, and then things just spun out of control in the fourth quarter as the 5-0 Cornhuskers scored 20 points there kind of in that last frame. But expectations for Ohio State this week, it's you go out, you take care of business, and you put the turtle away early.
18: Yeah, I mean, I think that's, you get your starters the first half, and that's the plan. Like, hey, guys, maybe the first series of the third quarter, if need be, if it doesn't look great in the first half, but this should be a game where we can go out there, get Jeremiah his touches, get him his yards, you know, and just kind of go up and down the field and feeling pretty good going into halftime.
10: Absolutely. All right. It's weird kickoff time too. 4:15. All right.
18: So that's a whole other issue. Yeah. I mean, they haven't done this before.
10: It's
18: right? Strange.
10: Yes. It's a very strange kickoff time. Our network coverage begins at 2:30. I don't know. Why not just put it at 3:30 or at 4?
18: But that's a weird one.
10: 4:15. Sure. You know what? We'll be here for every second of it, though. Don't worry about it. Our great friend Joshua Perry, he's going to react to everything with us in the college football realm coming up here in 2 minutes. It's the Buckeye Show on The Fan.
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10: I want to let you know that we here on The Buckeye Show brought to you by our good friends over at CareSource. Right now we head out to the Bryant Heating and Cooling Systems Fan Guest Hotline, who is now the resident with Bishop and Friends, with Uncle Bo. Jay-Z, I know you did it on Monday. Mm-hmm. JP's in all the time, too. He is Joshua Perry. JP, happy Wednesday to you, my friend. How's the week treating you, all right?
17: Been pretty good. Glad to be back on the radio. Didn't know how many shots I'd get at it during the football season, so I'm going to enjoy it while I can do it.
10: All right, absolutely, and we're going to enjoy having you every step of the way, and we always enjoy talking to you here on Wednesday on the Buckeye Show. Let's stick with the Buckeyes real quick, JP. Their performance against Iowa, right? I mean, I think our biggest question going in to the game was the efficiency of Ohio State's rushing attack on offense and their inability to slow down an Illinois team who just got beat at home this weekend by Purdue. Both of those flipped. The Ohio State rush attack seemed effective, and then allowing only 39 yards on the ground to a decent Iowa rush offense. Both of those seem to be trending up for the Buckeyes right now.
17: Yeah, I mean, I'll start with the defensive side for Ohio State. Certainly like the improvement that I saw there. And a lot of it came down to finishing tackles and making sure that guys were actually staying on their gap assignments, which, you know, when you're rotating personnel early on, when you're trying to figure out who's playing up front, who's playing in the second level, you know, sometimes the gap fits get a little bit messed up, and you got young players who maybe aren't as experienced and aren't as savvy that get caught up. So I really like that. And then offensively, and Ryan Day said this, right? Like, the efficiency right now is really good running the football. Got to find a way to hit some of those home run plays. And part of that is personnel, with Legend Bay not really being an option right now. The guys who are currently running the ball all feel like different versions of Master Teague, if that makes sense. Yep. So probably not a home run waiting to happen. But, you know, like, can you get a little bit more out on the edge? Those guys have been blocking. The wide receivers have been blocking really well. But can you get a little bit more out there? Can guys stay on their blocks a little bit longer on the interior to create those extra seams? But overall, I like the performance there at Iowa. It was a popular pick from a lot of the national people to be an ugly game, and it just wasn't.
18: You know, Beamer and I thought that was possibly the best game for the Ohio State Buckeyes up to this point. Would you agree with that?
17: Yeah, I would say so. I mean, listen, first off, anytime Jeremiah is doing what he did in that game, like, feel pretty good about that. But, you know, Devin McCune had his options or his opportunities there as well, and thought he made the most of those. Went through the run game. I think Julian's improved over the last 2 weeks too. And I know a lot of people maybe weren't as excited about his performances in the first few weeks of the season, but I like the way he's handling the pocket, like how he's standing in there under pressure. I like how he's moving. And ultimately, I like what he's doing throwing the football. So once again, offense was good. Defense did what they needed to do. Obviously, Iowa's not the most challenging offense to go against, but I do think they're better in a lot of ways. Certainly they're better at wide receiver, a little bit more explosive at quarterback this year than years past. So I thought it was a pretty complete game. It just, you know, special teams is always going to be a topic of conversation. If they can have a great special teams day one of these days, that would just make my heart happy.
10: I think a lot of Ohio State fans would settle for a good special teams day, yeah. JP. Not even great.
17: I mean, I guess my standard is too
10: high. The standard is the standard. I'm just saying.
17: What's wrong with me?
10: Right? I mean, just a good day.
18: Getting soft in your old age.
10: I know. Yes, for sure. All right. Hey, from a defensive perspective, let's continue to talk about Julian right here. Now, nobody's going to confuse him for Braxton Miller. All right. But when he's showing an ability and a desire to pull the ball and run defensively, what does that do for a team knowing that, all right, well, this guy is at least a little bit of a threat with his legs?
17: So it forces you to control your pass rush, right? Like when you have a quarterback who you feel like cannot move or will not move in the pocket, you just pin your ears back and you don't care about lane integrity and pass rush. You don't care about making sure that the quarterback doesn't have escape lanes. You just go and hunt any way that you can. And I think, honestly, if I was trying to attack this Ohio State offense, I wouldn't be like, oh, what can I do to try to stop Jeremiah? That's dumb. That's a waste of time and resources. It would be, how can I find ways to hit Julian Sands so he can't get the ball to Jeremiah? So if you have a quarterback now in Julian that is evading the pocket and running and taking yards that are out there, when those opportunities come, it does slow down the pass rush, which is probably the best opportunity to slow him down the offense in general. So I think it's a bigger deal than just like, you know, 4 yard gains or maybe converting a first down here or there. Like, I think it forces teams to have to rush differently against him now.
18: Yeah, Joshua, we were just talking, Ryan spoke a little bit about the tempo offense, how great it's been and how they've been able to, you know, use it at the end of quarters this year and maybe thinking about maybe sprinkling it in. Talk about how difficult that could be for a defense if you're just leaving the same guys out on the field, you're not rotating, you're not huddling, giving the defense coordinator a chance to kind of dial something different up. You know, just speak on, you know, how that can create a challenge for a defense if we are just not necessarily going as fast as possible, but if we're snapping the ball, you know, with 15 seconds on the play clock and just kind of leaving everybody at the line of scrimmage.
17: Yeah, I mean, it's a great point about the substitutions, right? So if you're a defense that likes to run different packages for certain down and distance scenarios, you're not going to be able to get those in. And then with the player to coach communication, like when we would face tempo, we would get everything from the sideline on signals. So like you get the signals and you'd have to line up quick and make sure that you make your adjustments based off of what the calls are. But I think teams are so into the rhythm of calling the play into the green dot, then the green dot communicates it out to everybody else. And by the way, the coordinator is sitting in there saying, okay, if they come out in a 3-by-1, remember this adjustment. This is what our empty check is. You know, if the back is aligned wide and he's a little bit deep, this is what we can expect. And so if you're in that rhythm and that's what you're used to doing as the play caller, now all of a sudden you just got to call a play and shut up and let your guys line up and play. And so maybe some of the keys that you've been giving them and some of the reminders, they don't get spread all across the formation. And that's how you can take advantage of what teams are in. So once again, substitutions become a lot harder. I think play calling, you have to be more simple. And then with the coach to player communication, some of those little extra reminders that you can give the guys, you're not giving them in those instances.
10: He is Joshua Perry with us here on the Bryant Heating and Cooling Systems Fan Guest Hotline. And it's a pretty good slate in the Big Ten here this week, JP. Undefeated Nebraska hosting Indiana. I know that's kind of a trendy pick coming in here this weekend for Matt Rhule to upset Indiana. You got a big one out west between UCLA and Oregon. And then the evening game, right? It kind of feels like a put up or shut up game for both these teams between USC and Penn State. USC holding on for dear life against Washington last week. Penn State getting stomped out by the Purple People Eaters 2.0 in Northwestern in their new home stadium. But it is a pretty good slate for the Big Ten.
17: It is. This will be a weekend where I think we learn a ton, in particular about Indiana, right? Like, once again, going on the road, how do they handle that? Nebraska's a team who wants to run the football. They've played really good defense up to this point. So certainly it would be the biggest challenge for them and a team in Indiana that a lot of people thought could be back in the college football playoff this year. Certainly that was my belief. Maybe not as good as they were a year ago, but certainly still a good team, but facing a test there. I think the West Coast matchup of UCLA and Oregon is so intriguing because UCLA has been a team that, like, I talked to Bob Chesney during training camp, and he was like, we got losers on this roster, and mm-hmm. He didn't mean that in a derogatory sense, just guys who are used to losing. And whatever he said to them early in the year, they bought it. And so for them to play a brand like Oregon, as talented as those guys are, Oregon's defense is a little bit more sizzle than steak at this point. I know they have good players. I don't know if they're a great group. UCLA wants to run the football. They kind of want to smack you in the face. How does that stand up? And then you mentioned with the night game, I'm sick that USC has such bad vibes and Penn State is so bad right now. because obviously that's the game that we've got this weekend in prime time. But I'm excited to see who responds and how. And if USC can actually go on the road into an environment like that and get a win.
18: Now, I know this isn't a huge game. I just want to get your thoughts. I know we kind of talked about it last week, but is Northwestern real? I mean, is that a game that when they're coming to Columbus is going to be something that people are talking about as them having, you know, somewhat of an opportunity to come in and steal something?
17: I mean, I don't know if it'll be like that, but I do think they're a much improved team. Their offense to me is so interesting because Chip Kelly obviously is calling the plays there, and Aiden Childs, the quarterback, is very talented but very erratic.
10: It's a wild ride athlete with him.
17: Dude, it is. And so I feel like you get some like super eye plays when you're watching them. Like they do some really creative stuff that's executed well. And then other times it's like, oh man, these guys are lunatics, both of them, by the way, Chip and Aiden Childs. So I think their offense certainly can create challenges. And one of the things that stood out to me, Chip Kelly brought Danton Lynn into coaching essentially at UCLA. Before Dan Lynn went to USC and then obviously now at Penn State as the defensive coordinator. Chip had his number the whole game. He had his number. And it's just one of those interesting things when it comes down to Chip and Ryan, how well they know each other and how that plays into that game.
10: Hey, JP, before we get you out of here, what's your takeaway on the whole Michigan fiasco coming out this week? I mean, it just seems like anything and everything coming out is bad from them right now.
17: Great time to have a bye week.
10: That's a good point.
17: You see a lot of tough and honest conversations, a lot of adjustments and self-scouting that they need. I didn't expect this from Kyle Whittingham, so I think he's doing a little soul-searching right now, but it doesn't feel like it's gonna work out between him and Bryce Underwood and where they want to go and what he wants to be, but I'm curious how that affects the end of the year for them. Do they pull the plug? Do they let him go? It's a really, really good defense they have, too. So they probably feel like they're wasting that. Seems like there's a lot of urgency to get the offense figured out.
10: JP, always appreciate the time. Thanks for hopping on with us. Enjoy the rest of your Wednesday evening. Looking forward to listening to you and Bo and then catching you on the big broadcast before the whiteout on Saturday evening. All right?
17: I appreciate you guys. Take care.
10: There he goes. Our guy, Joshua Perry, with us here on the Bryant Heating and Cooling Systems Fan Guest Hotline. We had a surprise retirement. College athletics today. We'll get into that in the polls coming up next. It's the Buckeye Show on The Fan.
0: Wake up with The Fan. Eat lunch with The Fan. 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
20: Ew, you guys are gross, but stick around in case I don't find anyone else.
0: The Fan.
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0: Yeah, I mean, the season's going on this week, right? And they just got the week off.
1: Yeah. So, hey. Sometimes you need that bye week game three.
2: Yeah, exactly, right?
0: I guess, yeah.
2: Right, we need to take the bye, and then they have another bye later in the year. So they might be the only NHL team with two bye weeks on their schedule. But anyways, you've got the Inside Edge coming up here at 7 o'clock. Nate, we had a surprise retirement in college basketball today.
1: Yes, earlier today, Oregon head coach Dana Altman announced his retirement 26 days before the start of the college football season. He finishes as the winningest coach in Oregon history, 382-182 with four Pac-12 titles and a Final Four appearance in 2017. This is 3 years in a row we've had like a shock retirement right before the start of the season.
2: I mean, I don't know what's going on with some of these guys. Now, I watched a little bit of Dana Altman's press conference, and I think, I mean, obviously, like, kudos to him anytime, you know, you look yourself in the mirror and say, I'm not the best man for the job. That's what he said. He said, I looked in the mirror and I'd be a hypocrite if I lied to myself and said that I was the best coach for the job. So obviously, I don't know if he's burnt out, if he knows something that his team is not very good.
1: He also does not have a very good roster from whatever they have said.
0: He saw the first inter-team scrimmage. He was like, I'm not doing this.
2: I'm
0: all
2: not
0: year.
2: Even going to get to an exhibition game with these guys. All right. I'm pulling the plug.
0: We lost to the student managers today.
2: This is not going to be good for us at all. But yeah, I mean, he did sign a contract extension to get him through 27 and 28. I just find it so interesting when things like this happen. I mean, we had an Ohio State exhibition game today. Yeah. I mean, these guys have been working all summer long. They're finally getting into, you know, pay dirt time of the year.
0: It's like you put all the hard work in, like trying to create a roster and pay everybody, and then right before you get the payoff, I'm just going to shut her down.
2: It's one of the more wild things.
0: That is. I mean, especially after being there for so long.
2: Right.
0: And I think they've had some conversations over the last few years, like him retiring at the end of the year type stuff. Mm-hmm. And he said, I'm going to give it another go. I'm going to give it another go. And then, nope, negative goes through.
2: Dude, at the end of the season.
0: You would think so.
2: All right. Not at the beginning of a new one. But hey, c'est la vie. They do things a little bit different out there in Eugene. I believe that's a December 30th game that the Oregon Ducks come to town to Columbus to the Shot. So New Year's Eve. Mm. Hopefully we got the Buckeye basketball team playing well at that point, and also the football team still playing would be great. Nate, what else do you have for us tonight?
1: Of course, maybe the biggest game of the weekend, Georgia at Alabama, Saturday night at 7:30. Maybe. Tropical Storm Isaias is basically bearing right down on Tuscaloosa right now, and everyone's going, we don't know if we're going to be able to play this game Saturday night.
2: I mean, whenever you have joint statements from teams, usually it gets pretty interesting. And again, I'm no meteorologist. The fine folks over at 10TV, they've got that covered, and I'm sure they have meteorologists in Athens and Tuscaloosa doing their thing. But anytime teams come out with a joint statement saying, hey, we're monitoring this, it is. I mean, it's one of the bigger games of the college football season, especially the way that Alabama has started the season, right? Kalen DeBoer this year, there was a lot of smoke around him. Is he fit? Culture fit? What's going on? Like, they've looked pretty good this year. And then Georgia, you and I were talking about them last week, Jay-Z, probably the best team right now in college football. I mean, they really haven't had any blemishes and are playing pretty well. So it's obviously a massive game. You got Nick Saban out there saying Georgia's the best team. Kirby Smart saying, we're not going to buy into eating that rat poison, right? Like, it's so good, and everything surrounding this game would be excited to watch. I just don't know what the weather is going to be for this game. But, yeah, I mean, you can't do it if there's a hurricane barreling down on you.
0: No, I mean, that is unfortunate because it is a big-time game this weekend. And it makes me remember back my sophomore year we played NC State, like, in a hurricane was coming. It came through by the time we got there. But that field.
2: Is that a Phillip Rivers game?
0: As soon, no, it was the year after Phillip Rivers. But that field, I mean, you stepped on it and just water, like, was not drained. I mean, I think it was the wettest game I think I had ever played. So you don't want to be, it's just unfortunate. These are two great offenses going at it. Yeah. And like, that weather will just impact a ton of that football
2: game. And like, too, I mean, it's not like, you know, we have a lot of days before Saturday. I mean, if we're sitting here on Wednesday. Like, if they're going to move it, they got to move it.
0: Yeah, you got to make plans quickly.
2: And also for a neutral site game, like, where do they go? I have no clue getting fans there. Like, what's going to happen? So we'll keep, you know, tuned with whatever's going on with that game. One of the biggest games, if not the biggest game of the college football weekend. Nate, I believe we have time for one more.
1: Sure. John Summerall of Florida was asked an amusing question today. Asked about navigating crummy opposing locker rooms. His answer was, you know what? You just kind of deal with whatever environment you're in. I've never put too much thought into it. So long as there's a toilet.

0: in each one of them, we've got a chance. He then went on to say South Carolina was the most talented team they've played all year. I don't know if you've seen South Carolina this year, want John Sumrall drug tested.
1: They're good for three quarters. They're good when they're good when Dylan Stewart's on the field for them, but that's a problem for Shane Beamer in South Carolina. Lenora Sellers gets them up in games and then
0: gets them down.
2: They've been up by like more than 17 in like four games, haven't they?
1: Yes, they have.
2: And they've lost of those.
1: Yeah,
2: and last week was a real rough one, 20 points in the fourth quarter.
1: It was so bad that they dropped Kentucky out of the top 25 for their comeback week.
2: Which is wild.
1: It doesn't make any sense.
2: Hey, Kentucky, congrats, you're 24, and then you get a win in overtime. You're out.
1: Yeah.
2: See you later.
1: Also, too, I mean, just one of their biggest victory they've had in probably a decade, right? Coming off of that Ole Miss win, and then to turn around and just get absolutely hammered last week.
0: By a team that had not beaten an SEC team in 5 years.
1: Exactly, right? But hey, listen, it's the SEC. Yeah, it cannibalizes itself.
2: They're all just good. That? Yeah, they're all so good.
1: That's
2: down there.
1: Narrative coming out.
2: Yeah, exactly. It's incredible.
1: I mean, I'm telling you what, man. As long as there's a toilet.
2: As long as they're going to need more than one. If they have anybody like Reimer, they'll be using that thing to throw up in.
1: I'm sure that there's a couple of guys on that roster that probably want to do that every week. Yeah. We got that coming up here this weekend. Yeah, the whole Dylan Stewart situation is a pretty wild ride.
2: How much money is he costing himself right now by having this just bad, bad press out there?
1: Yeah, we've seen over the years that NFL teams are willing to take a shot on you if you have the talent, right?
2: Yeah, well, yes, the leash definitely gets longer, but if you're just yelling, I mean, I don't know. We'll see. We'll see what happens. You don't really see guys getting after coaches and whatnot in college football.
1: Still a top 12 draft prospect?
2: Yeah.
1: I'm going to say yes.
2: By the time he goes and tests and everything else,
1: yeah,
2: there will be a lot of hype around
1: him. So we'll see this weekend. Those meetings
2: would be tough.
1: Oh, yeah, for sure.
2: Those meetings are not going to be fun for him.
1: They will not be fun for him. Absolutely not. But, yeah, we'll see what happens with that game. Anything you're looking forward to particularly coming up here this weekend?
2: Yeah. The end of Mike Locksley's career, from what I hear, because we're going to put it on him.
1: Might be a tarmac game.
2: And it might be a tarmac game.
0: As the guy who has to do the highlights every week of conferences.
1: What's Mike Locksley saying this
0: I'm really tired of every single week being, why do you deserve to still be the head coach? Well, we just got to put in the work, and I don't feel like discussing this in front of the thing. It's every week.
1: Is that what it is?
0: Yes.
1: Well, I mean, I get it, too. Look at their last three games. 35-26 loss against Virginia Tech. Smoked 54-3 by UCLA. And then 48-23 loss against Nebraska. Then they're coming here?
2: Yeah.
1: Homecoming week?
2: Yeah, have fun with that.
1: Against a guy who's had 500 yards and five touchdowns in the last two games?
2: Well, and it's...
1: All right.
2: And didn't Locksley turn in Chase Young back in the day?
1: He sure did.
2: So there might be a little extra, let's go.
1: Yeah, I believe Austin was discussing this last night. Ryan Day, usually pretty charismatic guy, pretty sportsmanship-oriented. Mm-hmm. Won't really pile it on the rest of the Big Ten. That's not the case
2: for
1: Maryland.
0: Do you just end Jeremiah's Heisman campaign this week?
2: Basically, 300 yards and five touchdowns.
1: You guys are talking about taking the starters off at halftime? Yeah. We're going to put up 95 points against these guys. We're going to win Jeremiah the Heisman after this weekend. Before we get out of here tonight, our fan poll at 971thefan.com or on X, the Everything app at 971. 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Should Ohio State carve out more playing time for Legend Bay and Kerry Wilder? Absolutely, or not until they've earned it? I think the head coach has been pretty adamant, not until they've earned it. And that is not going to change.
2: No, I don't think it is. And I think that's how that's the only thing that coaches have right now is you don't do it the way we're supposed to do it. You're not going to see the field on Saturdays because they're making all this money and they're doing, whatever that they have going on. That's the only thing he can do. And so it stinks because I want to see him out there, but you got to play by the rules of the team. You can't mess with the culture.
1: Jay-Z, had a great time with you here this evening. So much fun. Let's do it again for postgame on Saturday.
2: Let's do it, baby.
1: 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Austin is in with me tomorrow. 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
15: It is Wednesday, October 7th, and the Columbus Blue Jackets are patiently waiting to play another hockey game. Friday, they're going to take on the Metropolitan Division rival Pittsburgh Penguins here at Nationwide Arena. 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Welcome to another edition of The Inside Edge. I'm Dylan Tyer. With me is Jody Shelley. Jody, two Blue Jackets games are done. They are 1-1 to start this season. We're going to talk plenty about that. I want to talk about the Blue Jackets' blue line with Damon Severson prospectively coming back. And later in the program, we will chat with new Blue Jackets forward Matthew Nyes and then finish things up with a new segment called Ask the Jackets. Some fans have asked you a few questions, so we'll get those done.
16: I can't believe it's October 7th. Like, when you said that, it's like, where did this first part of October go?
15: I know.
16: Crazy.
15: The first week of the season flew by. Now we have some time to lay off. And like I said, we're patiently waiting for another hockey game. And you know, while we wait, I do want to talk about something unfortunate that happened last week. We found out about the passing of Lyle Odelein, the first Blue Jackets captain. I didn't know Lyle very well. I got to meet him when he came in last season, and I was absolutely blown away. Like, such a nice man. So I was really, really sad to hear of his passing. 58 years old, way too young.
16: Yeah, that was tough to hear, you know, and I'm glad he got to come back and be a part of that 25th year anniversary last year. He was a proud Blue Jacket, just a wonderful person, as you said, full of character, full of life. Always stood out with me was his generosity with his time with people. And, you know, when I got here as a young was a 26-year-old rookie. Lyle O'Line was the captain, and just the way he carried himself on and off the ice, the way that his preparation to battle and practice, but then off the ice, enjoy the good times. You know, it was, he really had an impact on my NHL career because he showed me it was okay to like have fun and work hard. And there was a right way to do it, to show up and be a true pro. And I really appreciated that. And then we, you know, it turned into a friendship that, you know, friendships, I wish I had spent more time with him, of course, but it was always great seeing him. And he always wanted to ask about the Blue Jackets. Mm-hmm. He really had a good eye on them and asking what was going on. And he'll be missed. But I tell you what, he's left some great memories in not only my life, but I'm sure a lot of people's.
9: An old school, a throwback,
16: oh, yeah.
9: A great player, a Stanley Cup champion. But
16: yeah.
9: Like you said, they're more than anything, just a great guy.
16: Oh, yeah.
9: Great guy.
16: He'll be missed. It's sad.
9: I want to talk about the Blue Jackets, their first week of the season. They opened things up last Thursday with what I thought was one of the more fun opening nights inside Nationwide Arena ever. 6-3 victory over the Buffalo Sabres. Fans were screaming their heads off. It was so loud. Matthew Knies with the best debut in Blue Jackets history. But unfortunately, the Blue Jackets followed it up, losing to the Utah Mammoth 4-1 on Saturday. So before we take a deeper dive into aspects of the Blue Jackets game, general thoughts on the first two?
16: Well, let's start with where we're at today. This is, you know, this is Wednesday, so this is a day off for the Blue Jackets. It's a long week, and I like that. If you work back from Friday, which is their next game, their last game was Saturday night. I don't know if I've ever seen this within a season, and I remember the season last year being so condensed. He almost felt like you never had a chance to come up for water.
9: It's really this whole month.
16: Yeah, the month is very nice. And you think about Rick Bowness and his coaching staff and what they're trying to implement here, I think it's a blessing. This is a really important week. And when you look at the games, I really like the energy and excitement of game one at
9: mm-hmm.
16: home.
9: Mm-hmm.
16: Because, you know, Buffalo did things last year they hadn't done in over a decade and a half in their franchise history. And they're a team that's building to be a perennial playoff team. So that looked tough on the schedule, but it was high energy. It was high octane. It was a highlight reel plays. Just really enjoyed the way the Blue Jackets got on the grind of it and feel good about themselves. The next night against Utah, there, you know, some of the mistakes they couldn't get away with. And it's not just missing the 3D, Fabro, Severson, and Provorov. They're key. There's only six defensemen, and those guys are heavyweights on that back end for the minutes that they eat up. And it was the forwards. There was a lot of details that they were missing and really self-inflicted plays. So Rick Bowness went at him yesterday, long practice, thorough practice, just like he did Monday, very detailed, because this is his time to point out and to get guys feel good about themselves, about how the Blue Jackets have to play hockey.
9: Yeah.
16: And I will tell you, I skated yesterday for the first time in like months. And I have a real respect and appreciation for guys who get to practice every day. Because you know what? Pucks rolling off your stick. In my case, I mean, I'm out of shape. It's not even hockey anymore. It's more like, you know, if I get going and I stop, I'm done. I just change. I can't start and stop. But just to think about those guys and what they're going through and being able to sharpen their craft here this week, I think it's very encouraging. And then the way the schedule sets up for a back-to-back as soon as they get going again, I like all things about the start of the season. I really do. And I think having a loss like that at home, feeling the crowd leaving the building, feeling the disappointment. And then you go back to Rick Bowness's comments, which maybe this is the last time I'll do this all year, but he wants to change the culture.
9: Mm-hmm.
16: And what does that mean? It means after a loss, we dig deeper. We look more inwards. We focus more on what's demanded in the team game. And that is something. That's the most important thing, because if you have a good team game, you can always fall back to that, right? You can always say, okay, let's remember what we got to do here. D zone is this, neutral zone is this, forecheck is this. You can always fall back on that when you've seen it have results. So they've had both ends, and now it's time to improve on that. So I love the start of the season. I love the energy in the building on the first night and the second night. I was watching closely after for their reactions. And, you know, I got to go in the room first. The scrum waits for me to ask the first two questions. Yeah. My questions were, what's different with this loss from last year? And, you know, and I liked the responses. You could tell that there weren't cliches. There were thoughts of this isn't acceptable.
15: Mm-hmm.
16: And I really liked that. So there's a tone coming out of the first couple games that I really like, and I hope it continues. I think it will.
15: Well, that was the curious thing for me. And you bring up Rick Bowness's comments from the end of last season. Everybody remembers what he said there about changing the culture. So coming off of that first loss where things looked a little bit disjointed, for me, it was disappointing that it went that way after the opener on Thursday for the reasons that you said. Like, the opener was awesome. It was so fun. The Blue Jackets, maybe they didn't look their best at times, but they grinded and they found a way to get it done, particularly in that third period. Just disjointed. Like, they couldn't even connect on passes in that game against Utah, which a lot of that is the Blue Jackets doing when it comes to the execution and the detail. And, you know, some of that, Utah's a good hockey team, high flying offensively. For me, it was, what is Bonus going to say after this game? And what is this week of practice going to look like for the Blue Jackets? He said, you know, simply, he was frustrated after the game. You could tell. I think the penalties and things like that were eating at him, particularly in the third period. But he said, we have things to work on. My question for you, you're down there at ice level. What are those things that the Blue Jackets are working on to get better?
16: Well, being available, I found it very interesting that he talked about the width of the attack. And I've watched a couple games around the league since then. And like, watching teams that are having success, the width of the attack is when the puck's on one side of the ice, you need to have someone on the far side of the ice to kind of spread out the defense as well. And I found that very interesting. It's routes that they're taking away from the puck. Being available, so there was times in the game where I thought, oh, these D, you know, they're not used to playing. And then I watched closer and I realized, well, they don't really have the right outs. You get the puck, you're under pressure. It's up to your teammate to get in the position to be available to receive that pass. So the routes that they're taking in supporting the puck, the routes on the width of the ice, and then entries to zone into the zone. I saw too many. When you get in 10 feet inside the zone, it's called the red zone. We used to call it the red zone. And that's not where you make a play you're not sure about. It's got to be, if you're going to pass the puck lateral there, you got to be sure of it, because you're putting everyone else in a bad spot, because everyone's toes are facing, we're thinking attack. And then as that puck gets turned over in that area, it's advantage to the defensive team to come the other way. So cleaning up some decisions and important areas is something for sure. And sure pucks. So like, if you get the puck on the wall and you have a backhand play to your defense, if I'm in a forward offensive zone, I'm a forward, and I get the puck and I have a backhand play to my defenseman, backhand is like 50% of a forehand play. It's risky because you don't have the heat on it, right? And you don't have the posture to get it there hard. So some of those decisions, when you're in kind of a lesser opportunity for it to connect, is something they have to clean up too. And so those things all, and you know, there might have been eight times it happened in the game, but it puts your shifts on your heels. Yeah. So you're going over the boards, you want to generate something, now's our time. And you get back to the bench, you're like, we didn't really accomplish anything because all we did was back check and defend. So there's ways in those areas to passes, rolling pucks, calming things down, just things you would expect early in the season. And I was disappointed really in the first period because it was all the Blue Jackets self-inflicted plays. And then as they defended more, you could see the skill and speed of Utah in the middle of the ice. Very elite with that. But I think the Blue Jackets fed into it.
15: Chemistry has something to do with that. And a new guy, Matthew Nyes, I think, has some early chemistry here with his line mates. Let's take a quick break and talk a little bit more about that coming up. It's the Inside Edge here on The Fan.
17: 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Bye-bye.
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0: Now the golden days of fall continue across central Ohio. Overnight tonight, clear down into the low 50s. On Thursday, sunny skies and 76 degrees. On Friday, a lot of sunshine, highs in the low 70s, and it does stay dry on Saturday. That is your 97.1 The Fan weather forecast. I'm 10 Weather Impact Chief Meteorologist Chris Tomer.
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1: Welcome back to the Inside Edge. Dylan Tyer and Jody Shelley with you. Jody, I want to talk about Matthew Knies because you were talking about some of the disjointed things in the Blue Jackets' last game against Utah. Matthew Knies was dynamite. Best Blue Jackets debut ever with two goals and a helper against the Buffalo Sabres on opening night. He had the primary assist on the Blue Jackets' lone goal against Utah. What are you seeing from Matthew Knies and the way he's working?
2: There's a simplicity to his game. I think the one attribute of his that really stands out is he knows exactly what he brings to the ice. And that's a big, strong forward who can protect pucks and create time and space, even with two guys on him, which is great for Kent Johnson. And I thought Kent Johnson found a little more ice last game. He had some more touches. You know, a guy like Kent Johnson wants everything to happen now. He wants to make plays. He'll force plays. That'll come more natural to him as this goes on and he figures out Matthew Knies. But I love his, he's got good skill on the puck. He's a good passer. He sees the next play and he takes up a lot of space and is hard to play against in the offensive zone. And that's what I'd really like about him.
1: We're going to talk with Matthew Knies coming up in our next segment. Something else that I think Knies has helped with, Adam Fantilli has been dynamite in the faceoff circle to start this season. He is 31 of 40 on the dot, 77.5% success rate, and he attributed some of that to Knies' ability to win battles and win the puck for Fantilli when he pulls it back. Have you seen that up close?
2: Yeah, that's definitely happening. And that's something we talk about is that, you know, a face-off win is not just the centerman. I mean, it's a conversation that goes on every single draw. Come in, get inside. I'm going to try to just tie up. Mm-hmm. And so if Fantilli ties up a stick and gets body position, then it's up to his wingers like Knies to come in. And yeah, that's, I mean, he did a good job on the dot himself. He looks like he's sharp and quick on that. But, you know, it's not just snapping the puck back. It's getting that possession. And yeah, I've seen it. And I've seen that also Johnson getting in there. So, you know, every line can learn from that. But, you know, sometimes when you get on the dot, you go for a clean win and you lose it clean. You do that a couple times. Then you go to your winger and say, I'm going to tie up. And that's when you can win those faceoffs.
1: I want to talk about the defenseman because Damon Severson sounds like he's coming back this week. I want to get to that in a minute, but I want to ask you about one more Blue Jackets line. And for me, it's one that we need to see more from. That's the second line. Mm-hmm. The chemistry was there early between Monahan and Nichushkin. I think the Blue Jackets are struggling to find somebody to play with them. They're trying Connor Garland. They're trying Dmitry Voronkov. Where do you see that second line going?
2: Well, that's two totally different paces. And when you look around the league, there's a lot of lines that have, there's a lot of teams that have young speed and skill that have popped into lines and have really juiced them. And I see why Garland would help with his speed. I think the frustration is getting Nichushkin the puck with speed. He's a guy that when he is developing speed, and we saw it last game a couple times where he was circling back, he was open, and he wanted the puck desperately. He wants to skate into the puck, like Malkin. When Malkin has players standing still, or any player, really, you have players standing still and you have speed, it's your favorite way to pick through. You can pick through the defense really, really easily. And Nichushkin hasn't been freed up yet. I've watched him closely. He's like a racehorse, like a thoroughbred when he's going, and it's very... it's intimidating for that size of a man with that speed, with the puck skill to come through. So, and I've watched him in power play practice. He wants the puck more from Matejchuk, who's running that unit. So he's just not getting those touches at the right time. I think it's up to his teammates to figure out what he is as an asset and get it to him in that moment. Mm-hmm. Like if I'm on the ice with him and I'm a defenseman and I know he's off to my left, I'm waiting for him to be in that position where that passing lane is and I'm hitting him in stride. And that's when he is his best. When he enters the zone slower, you'll see turnovers up high because he sees the play, but he gets swarmed because, you know, there are moments when, especially like when he comes down the right side of the ice, because he's a left-handed shot, he kind of gets squeezed off on his backhand, you know? But when he comes in the other side, he has more options. He's very good down low. We haven't seen him with any space down low yet either. So I think that's the key to that line. That's the key to that line is getting him with the puck with speed so he can barrel through the neutral zone.
1: I'm with you. I just want to see him get the puck, period. Yeah. It feels like he hasn't had it a whole lot in these first couple of games, but that's another one of these things where it's, you know, a shortened training camp. He only gets two preseason games. I think it will come with time, but if I'm Rick Bonus, that's a point of emphasis. Like, let's get this guy the puck this
2: weekend. Well, yeah, and I saw him on the power play talk go over to Matejchuk. He's a new guy, okay? But I saw him go over to Matejchuk in practice and say, you know, with his hand signals, give me the puck early, you know, and he's off to Matejchuk's right, you know, Matejchuk's trying to pull to the middle, get it back to Monahan to his left. But if he does get it to Val right away, then that shifts the whole defense up. And then, you know, I see what he's saying. So I just sense that it's early with him. I think that, you know, working with the defenseman, I think Severson will help. You know, Severson will find him. He's a very good passer. He has that exit ability, and it's usually, well, he's a triple threat. He can shoot it out, skate it out so well, or pass it out so well. I think that'll help a guy like Nichushkin.
1: All right, you bring up Damon Severson. I talked to him on Monday. I asked him, are you going to play this weekend? He said, that's the plan right now. Rick Bonus followed up. He said, yep, we want him back this weekend. Pittsburgh, St. Louis on the docket for the Blue Jackets. Getting Severson back, I think, is going to be key. The way that he looked with Zach Werenski last year was so good. And to me, in talking with him, he feels confident. He sounds confident. He's ready to go. What do you think the addition of Severson means?
2: Oh, this is a guy a couple of years ago couldn't do anything right. And it's because he wasn't leaned into. And, you know, 14 to 16 minutes is not his game. And it's amazing when you talk to defensemen, there's a number of reps that they feel good at. And he's 19 to 21. And that's just how it is. It doesn't sound like a big difference, but it puts him on the penalty kill. He's not on the bench long. It puts him on the power play. He sees his value. And last year, yeah, he was a natural fit with Zach Werenski. And down that stretch, the Blue Jackets missed him, you know, severely on the right side of the ice. I think it's great for Zach because, you know, Zach has that steady right-handed shot partner. It frees up Zach because he knows what he can do. He can go when he wants to go. And Severson will go too. And I think Zach appreciates that, right? Get up there in the play. His best attribute is his exit of the zones, you know, and that's a key in the NHL. We talked about it last week. The premium priority is getting out of your own end clean, right? Push back, kill plays. That's what he does well. He can separate with his legs in the defensive zone. And then he's got a great knack up in the offensive zone. He doesn't do things slowly. He does them efficiently and usually the correct play. So it'll be a huge boost for this decor to get him back.
1: Yeah, I'm very excited to see Severson. That was one thing that I'm thinking at the end of the Thursday opener. I'm like, the Blue Jackets looked like they had a lot of firepower and they're missing three of their best defensemen. So to get Severson back, we'll see what Provorov's status is in these coming weeks. Dante Fabbro, the same thing. But, you know, to get Severson back, the Blue Jackets were humming with that guy back there last year. And like you said, they died without him. Like him and Olivier out of the lineup, the Blue Jackets did not look the same. So I'm excited to finally see him get back there.
2: Yeah, it'll be good. And, you know, it puts Matejchuk in that second pair. Yeah,
1: it slots everybody better.
2: And he's going to miss Provorov. But you know, you got Susie there who's had a good start to his career with the Blue Jackets. He's steady back there. Again, I'm going to go back to this week of practice. For guys like Severson, you know, they could have played him last game, but when you have 6 days to really get in and get him feeling good and part of the now corrections that they're making in practice, that's a smart play by the team.
1: Talking about feeling good, we're going to check in with Matthew Knies and see how he is feeling a week into his Blue Jackets career. Matthew Knies joins us coming up next. It's the Inside Edge right here on The Fan.
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1: Welcome back to the Inside Edge. I am Dylan Tyer, and right now I'm really excited to be joined by our newest Blue Jacket forward, Matthew Nyes. So first and foremost, Matthew, thanks so much for taking the time. I appreciate it, man.
19: Yeah, thanks for having me.
1: All right, so you've been with the Blue Jackets for just over a week now. Have you caught your breath yet? Like, have you settled in at all?
19: Yeah, I mean, it's crazy that you say it's just over a week now. I feel like it's only been a few days, but... Yeah, it's starting to really get settled in and get to know the guys, the coaches, just the staff here. And yeah, it's been a crazy few days, but you know, I think these past four or five days that we haven't played, I got to maybe, you know, sit down and digest it and you know, kind of take it all in.
18: it's honestly worked out pretty well because of the schedule, right? Like this month in particular, I know this week you guys don't play a lot of hockey, but this month there's a lot of time off. So as weird as this whole trade thing probably is for you, it's at least a good situation where you have some time to settle down.
19: Yeah, no, these 4 or 5 days have been more important to me than probably anyone else, really, just to kind of get, you know, place and situated and have my family come and, you know, kind of see the whole area. It's definitely been valuable to me and just to kind of obviously get to know the systems and practice with the guys. And so, yeah, it's been a fun couple of days.
18: So you're out of a hotel and into a place?
19: Shortly here, still working on it. Just got to get all my furniture and crap and all that stuff over here. But that's going to take a while. But once all that gets over here, I should be all settled.
18: All right. The on ice stuff in the dressing room. How is that all coming together? Because obviously you got off to a great start with the Blue Jackets. Does it feel as good as it's looked?
19: Yeah. The guys have been super welcoming. Super fun group. A lot of characters in there, you know, a lot of big personalities. So it's fun to kind of just be a part of that. And I'm excited for the rest of the year because I feel like, again, it's only been a week now. So just to get to know them further and get to go on the road with them and have a few dinners with them is going to be pretty awesome.
18: So you talked about your family coming in. Your brother played collegiately at Miami, is that
19: Ohio,
18: right?
19: Yeah.
18: So did you know anything about Ohio ahead of coming here?
19: Honestly, we'd fly through Columbus and just go straight there. I think I'm not sure how far it is, an hour and a half, 2 hours away. And then beautiful campus over there, all brick. I walked around German Village, kind of gave me the same kind of feel.
18: Mm-hmm.
19: But yeah, it's cool that he has that tie here. I'm sure he's excited to come out here and you know, maybe catch a few of my games as well as Miami's.
18: All right, so tell me about how you got started in hockey and I guess your whole family, because you're from Arizona, which is obviously not like a big hockey hotbed. Yeah. It's starting to be more so now. So how did it all begin for you?
19: Yeah, mostly following my brother's footsteps, really. Like he picked up hockey. My dad would take us to Arizona Coyotes games when we were kids, and at that time, you know, I was pretty little, but they'd be making it in the playoffs and they'd play, you know, Detroit or LA and it'd be like a whiteout. Mm-hmm. That was their thing. And that was just the coolest games. And it's kind of, you know, where my spark for the love of the game, you know, happened. And once my brother kind of started taking it a little more serious and competitively, that's kind of when I followed him and just kind of never looked back.
18: So you talked about your dad taking you to Coyotes games. Your parents are from Slovakia.
19: Yeah.
18: So is it a hockey family at all?
19: Yeah, I think it kind of ran in both sides of my family. My dad played like ball hockey, like professional ball hockey in Slovakia. I don't think they played it like too competitively. I think he played, you know, with his buddies and friends, and the same on my mom's side. I think that they played a little bit. And so it was always kind of there. And I think with the Coyotes, I think my dad just kind of, followed it and brought us to games. And that's, it all kind of happened from there.
18: So tell me a little bit more about your Slovakian roots. I read that you can speak Slovakian and you are a dual citizen of Slovakia. Do you go back there ever?
19: Yeah. I try to go back almost every other summer or so. And then, I speak, but I'm not too fluent. I'm probably the worst of my family by, you know, country mile, but both my parents are obviously fluent. My older brother's fluent, and I try to keep with it as much as I can when I'm back home to kind of keep that language going. But I try to go visit my relatives, my cousins, my grandparents over there. It's nice. It's calm. You know, my life moves a little slower over there, I think. So that's kind of nice to go over there and just see them. And with the hockey schedule and you know, my brother work and my parents work, and it's pretty difficult for us to schedule, you know, time for all of us to go, but we try to do every other summer, you know, a week or so to visit everybody.
18: Tell me about college hockey for you, because I feel like the way that people describe you is a little bit of a late bloomer. So when did you maybe realize that you could really do something with the sport?
19: I guess, you know, when I was really little, I was, I'm always the shortest, smallest kid on my team.
18: No way.
19: I was kind of the little water bug that was fast and quick and had a lot of skill and kind of used that to my advantage. And then, you know, when I turned 16 or 17, I kind of had a huge growth spurt and, put on a ton of weight and it kind of just changed my game completely. And, try to keep that skill as much as possible and keep that coordination. And then it kind of just, you know, flew from there. And just kind of kept all that skill and was stronger and bigger than other players now. So I kind of used that to my advantage. And that really helped me in junior hockey, college hockey. You know, getting to work with Cal Dietz and Minnesota was really important. The emphasis that you have in college hockey to work on off ice training, just to get bigger, stronger, faster, it definitely gets you ready for the pro level.
18: Yeah, I was going to ask you just what sort of impact the college game had on now your pro career, because with NIL and things like that and the CHL rules changing, we see a lot more guys playing college hockey.
11: Yeah.
18: What sort of impact did that have on you compared to maybe going a different route?
19: Yeah, I mean, you mentioned some of the guys on my team, you know, Brock Faber, Jackson Lacombe, Logan Cooley, Jimmy Snuggard, like that's the closest you're going to get to playing at the NHL level. Outside of the NHL, really. So getting to, you know, practice against those guys, play with those guys, it's unique. That's the kind of experience I think every kid's looking for. And again, to have five, six days out of the week to focus on, you know, practice and training and lifting and stuff like that, like that's pretty important to young kids that are 18, 19 years old. And so I was pretty fortunate that I got to spend 2 years there and develop as a player, as a person, you know, mature, and just kind of give myself the best shot when stepping into the NHL.
18: Talking with Blue Jackets forward Matthew Nyes, and you talked about the later growth spurt there. So I suppose maybe your style of play changed a little bit. Were there players in the league or maybe guys now that you watch and model your game after?
19: Yeah. I mean, as a kid, like it was easy because in, you know, in my own backyard, we had Shane Doan, mm-hmm. who was kind of, you know, a big power forward who was tough, you know, who could hit, who could score, who could make plays. That was definitely a guy that I looked up to, and it was nice to have him behind the bench and to coach me as well. So I think, obviously, I got to give him a lot of thanks for that. But, you know, guys like, you know, Mikko Rantanen or Evgeny Malkin, you know, big skilled players who use their size, use their reach, have, you know, high hockey IQ. That's the kind of guys that, you know, I'd like to put myself in that same category and follow those guys.
18: And how do you feel about playing with Adam Fantilli and Kent Johnson? Because I feel like each of you guys has a little bit different of a skill set, but they complement each other well.
19: Yeah, I mean, those guys are incredibly skilled, incredibly good with the puck, you know, incredibly good at finishing and scoring. And yeah, it's easy to play with those guys. You know, I know my role right away, and it's to earn the puck back, get open, get in good areas, create space for them, create space for myself. And yeah, just try and get the puck on their stick as much as possible. And you know, they're really creative, really smart players. So it's been a lot of fun to play with them. It's a pleasure to play with them. So yeah.
18: All right. Tell me a little bit about you away from the rink. I read that you like to travel. You like to try different restaurants. When you're not doing that, what do you like to do in your free time?
19: Yeah. Honestly, I'm pretty boring, you know. I play some guitar most of the time when I get bored. I have a little dog that I always love to take on walks, and I love coffee. Love to go grab coffee. But yeah, outside of traveling, I think that's probably the big thing, is I always like to travel and go to Europe and try different things. And you know, a big foodie, love to go to Michelin star restaurants and try different stuff. And so yeah, that's kind of my life.
18: What is your coffee order? Because I know there are some real coffee freaks around the NHL, for lack of a better word.
19: Yeah, there was a few guys that got me into it last year, and I'd always go with a flat white, and then I went to Europe and we'd always have like cappuccinos and stuff, and I absolutely fell in love with it. And it was just getting my own machine, trying to figure it all out. And, you know, it's a lot of work, but it's satisfying, and it's something I enjoy. So
18: I just went through the exact same process myself. Like the last year, I tried local beans around Columbus for like a year. Just found beans that I really, really like.
19: Where is that from?
18: I'm dialed. Well, no free ads on this podcast, but Backroom Coffee Roasters in Galena, they're dark roast espresso beans.
19: Yeah.
18: Very, very good.
19: Okay. Very good. I'll have to give it a try.
18: What type of dog do you have?
19: I have a little Bernedoodle, like a chocolate Bernedoodle. So.
18: Name?
19: Yeah, Zoe. She turned 2 just a bit ago, and yeah, she keeps me on my toes. And yeah, it's something nice to come home to, especially on, you know, a game day or travel. It's nice to have something to come home to. And yeah, it's been nice. I've been living alone, you know, for most of the year. So it's been nice to have someone there with me.
18: You mentioned travel. Best vacation you've ever been on?
19: Well, this past summer I went to Lake Como, which is absolutely beautiful. Mm-hmm. Probably one of the classiest places I've been to. We did some of the islands in Greece. Phenomenal. But I think the number one that I've ever had, I went with my family, went to Dubrovnik, Croatia. I think that was the coolest one. I don't know what it was about it. It was just felt like, I don't know, felt so out of this world that it was just really cool. A lot of good restaurants and places to go see, and you know, trips you can take. It was a really cool area.
18: Well, you're in an underrated food city now. So welcome to Columbus. I can't wait for you to try everything out, and we'll maybe have to catch up later this season and see what you've gotten into, see what you like around the city.
19: For sure.
18: All right, Matthew, thanks so much for taking the time, man. I appreciate it.
2: Thank you.
18: All right, there he is, Blue Jackets forward Matthew Nyes. We're going to play a game with a new segment we have coming up next, Ask the Jackets with Jody Shelley. It's the Inside Edge here on The Fan.
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18: 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I am Dylan Tyer. With me is Jody Shelley. And Jody, before we get into our new segment, Ask the Jackets, Alex Ovechkin earlier this week announcing that this season will be his last in the National Hockey League. I don't think it's a surprise by any means, because last year we thought it could be the end for him, but he decides to come back. Your thoughts on this being the final year for Ovi?
2: Pretty incredible. I remember when he came into the league and, you know, he was just that natural, exciting, exuberant, physical player. And to see what he's done in the last 3 years, to watch him chase down Wayne Gretzky and break a record we never thought would be broken, and now still doing it, is incredible. Good for him. You know, everyone was wondering last year if he was going to retire. He's doing it on his terms, which is appropriate. And we've watched a superstar. When him and Crosby came in, I mean, they really did a good job selling.

0: Ovechkin.
1: Yeah.
0: I don't know if I like it.
1: Well, I mean, it's two totally different styles, and the physicality that Ovechkin played with early in his career, and he's a heavy guy.
0: Oh, he's big.
1: He's a big man. He's more attack, more into the ice than Crosby. Crosby's a little more cerebral when it comes to the violence. Even the violence with Ovechkin's shot has to take a toll on a body. So, yeah, it will be strange, but I like how Crosby's interacting with the young players, like mm-hmm. Celebrini, Kindle in Pittsburgh. He's a part of it on a granular level. And I know Ovechkin is too, but I see it more on the ice with Crosby.
0: Bones told a funny story earlier this week about Ovi, since you brought up the physicality that Ovechkin plays with. He said that when he was in Tampa in the playoffs a few years back, there was a game where they were playing the Capitals and Tampa Bay was, you know, beating them, and the Caps kind of knew the game was over, and Ovi just started running everybody on Tampa Bay and everybody else on the Capitals, even guys that didn't hit. They kind of followed the lead of the captain, right? And the Capitals went on to win the series after that. I think Bones said the Tampa didn't even score a goal in the series after that, something crazy. So it is a very unique skill set, Ovechkin, with the sniper ability, the goal scoring ability, and he's a big body out there that isn't afraid to throw it around.
1: He was the league leader of current players in hits up until 2 years ago.
0: That's insane.
1: Yeah. It's a great little trivia question, because you only think of his goals, but his violent hits were, with that frame, they were heavy. I remember running into him one night and I thought, wow, this guy's more solid than I thought. Yeah, he's sturdy on his skates.
0: Well, speaking of violence, I want to go to a new segment, Ask the Jackets. I have solicited some fan questions for you. And our first one starts off in your realm.
1: Oh, boy.
0: Who would you most want to fight in the modern NHL? Or if you don't want to go that way, who would you least want to fight NHL?
1: There's no one. I never shied away from a fight, but right now, being 50 years old, I would not want to fight Mathieu Olivier. I watch him train, and I know he studies, and he's a good boxer, and he throws a straight punch. I don't know that I'd want to fight him right now. Back in my day, there's no one I would not want to fight.
0: You think you could take him back in the day?
1: Yeah.
0: You think so?
1: Absolutely.
0: All right. I like to hear that. I think you still got it if you had to. Yeah, I don't know. Actually, you were talking about getting out there on the ice a little bit.
1: Maybe a quick fight. There was a big guy out there. I thought, man, I wonder if we could fight. Big guy that plays across. So I was like, oh, I better not think of that today.
0: Another fan asked, who is your Blue Jacket to keep an eye on this season? Like, is there maybe an under the radar player on this Blue Jackets roster? Maybe he's not even on the roster right now that you like.
1: I like Dan Mateychuk a lot. Mm-hmm. I really like his pop. And I think last year we saw more of him getting up in the attack. I just like his skill set and his approach daily. Mm-hmm. And I think he's a sponge out there. He's young in his career. He's a guy to watch for me for the Columbus Blue Jackets on the back end. Up front, there's some good skill. I like Kent Johnson. I think that he's a player that kind of got stuck last year in a role where he was chipping pucks and only playing a few minutes and, you know, didn't have the confidence. I like his skill set. I think he can be very complimentary on that line. And just watch in the next few games if he doesn't really get things going and find some more time and space. You got to have that skilled player.
0: Yeah.
1: You got to have that kind of skill. It can change the game. It could be an outlet to play with. You know he can pass the puck back to you. You know he can. He has great escapability. I hope he gets to that. And maybe that's what I'm saying with him. It's a hope. But if he does pop, I think we're going to see the Kent Johnson of a couple of years ago.
0: And I think we're going to get an indicator soon. Like, I think him playing with Matthew Knies is key. That big body to create space for Johnson on that line. I think KJ, even though the Blue Jackets lost to Utah, him scoring a goal in that game in the way that he did was big for the confidence. Just like we were talking about with Nichushkin, KJ just needs those touches with a little bit of space to get the confidence going. And I'm very curious. A good week of practice this week. We'll see it back to back against Pittsburgh and St. Louis. Good to just start playing games and play a lot of them. I'm with you.
1: Like, that's the point for me. He's got to play.
0: Yeah.
1: Got to be in that game atmosphere because it's totally different.
0: You're right about that. Yeah. I'm glad you brought up Mateychuk too, because I think, like, that's another guy that quietly has so much confidence.
1: Oh, yeah.
0: I love him as a player.
1: He's excellent, and he's not afraid to get his nose in there.
0: He's not scared. He's not afraid of anything.
1: No.
0: He's ready to go.
1: Yeah. Great skater and good knack around the puck.
0: All right. Last question I've got for you, and this might be a toughie. Favorite Blue Jacket

0: on and off the ice. Not, it doesn't have to be on this team. It can be whenever.
1: Favorite Blue Jacket on and off the ice. And I'm not just saying this because he's in our hearts right now, but Lyle Oadline.
0: Mm-hmm.
1: He was. He brought everything every day to the rink. He treated his teammates with such respect and inclusion. He was so generous and just and that smile he had said it all. So he was a very thoughtful and kind teammate, and he's always been my favorite Blue Jacket.
0: Lyle Oadline, the absolute man. You've told me some fun stories about Lyle over the years, and it's cool like that. We, you know, everybody knows you as one of the real faces of the Blue Jackets now, and Oadline's kind of the guy that taught you how to do it, which is really, really special.
1: We had some great times together. And just, you know, when you're in the locker room with veterans, you don't know, you're not sure how to act after losses. You know, can I smile? What should I do? You follow him to the weight room. He's in there first. He's working out hard. You know, you have a off day, and then the next day you think you're the first guy to the rink before everyone else, and no, Lyle's already there and he's got a coffee and he's ready to go and he's already worked out, and you're like, wow, this guy's a pro. So moments like that, you know, when you're a young player, you really realize that, hey, we can have fun, but boy, I tell you, being the first one at work and working the hardest in practice is the most important thing.
0: All right, Jody, one final thought on this Blue Jackets team. Long week off here, long week of practice, a big game at home on Friday, division rival against the Pittsburgh Penguins. What are you looking to see out of the Blue Jackets?
1: As quick as they can get to the identity they want to have is important. It's not about getting out there and taking the puck and going through everyone and you know, that those moments will happen, but I really want to see the connected play. You talked about them not being connected the last game against Utah, and credit Utah with their skill and their checking. Okay, that's fine. But for the Blue Jackets, there's a blueprint. And for them to get to that and just be a well-oiled machine that cranks out four lines and everybody's involved and feeling good about themselves, that has to happen sooner than later. That will give them overall success. And I think with this week of practice rested, they have today off, they're getting back at it tomorrow, and then the Pittsburgh Penguins are at Nationwide Arena. This will be juice, and they'll be jacked up and anxious to get out there again and go. They've got two games under their belt, so they know what to expect. I think that's a key here is really understanding in all three zones where the support is, how they play the neutral zone, and then really do a good job of being a team in the offensive zone and grinding. I thought we saw that a lot in game one, and I think the tape is there to look at. I think that is important here for this team and everybody to get involved and have those smiles back on the bench after the game.
0: Three games between this show and our next one. Let's hope next Wednesday on the Inside Edge, we're talking about a 4-1 Blue Jackets start. That sounds pretty good to me.
1: That sounds really good.
0: All right, Jody, good show this week. Thanks for doing it. Yeah, we'll talk to you next time.
1: Good talking to you.
0: The Inside Edge, right here on The Fan.
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17: 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Good evening, friends. Ken Carmen alongside of Gerard Cherry. 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
18: Good evening, Kenneth.
17: It is time for 4 downs. And first down, I'll do it myself this day. Even though it was a little bit ago, time to bask in a little bit of glory here. I know it's almost a week ago, but we're still got to do it. We haven't had a preview show since, so we got to do it. Thursday Night Football, your Cleveland Browns, 27-24, a win over the Pittsburgh Steelers, 3-1 now in the season. Deshaun Watson, arguably his best game altogether, certainly his best half as a Cleveland Brown, 24-33 altogether, 268 yards, a touchdown. Gerard, what did you think of Deshaun Watson?
18: I thought the performance, especially in the first half, was magnificent. And what he did in the fourth quarter, though, the offense went missing. I'm not going to put it all on him. In the third quarter, I was impressed. I am seeing more and more growth week in and week out. I'm seeing him do clutch things, and I'm witnessing a quarterback not only gain his confidence, but take complete control over that offensive side of the football with his leadership as well. You have to be impressed with what Deshaun Watson is doing, Ken. In all our victories, he's played a major role in it.
17: Denzel Boston, 89 receiving yards. Quinshon Judkins, he found the end zone for the first time. Running game overall got better. 2 takeaways of the game, special teams as well. A divisional win, always a lot of fun. Who gets your game balls from Thursday? Think back.
18: Oh, my God.
17: If you can.
18: I can because I won. Because I want to give some guys some love who didn't get major love who deserve it.
17: All right, for example,
18: Aiden Huntington of the world.
17: Yeah.
18: Really should have had 2 sacks, but only got credit for 1 because of a penalty. He stepped up in a major way in this football game, Ken, because